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2: Tonight, the Giants lift the curtain on their 102nd season with a longtime rival coming to town in the Dallas Cowboys. The Big Blue faithful have been energized this offseason with the arrival of Super Bowl champion head coach John Harbaugh. It's been a no-nonsense training camp. Meritocracy has been the big word. And although Harbaugh's been in many big games, he's excited about his first ever home game as the head coach of the New York Football Giants.
3: Excitement and just interested to see how we do. It seems like at this point, it takes a long time to get to the game. Now that opportunity is finally here, so you just want to get at it. It's going to be loud. We need him to be loud. We need him to be knowledgeable. We need him to be an advantage for us. I expect him to be. We played near enough to know how tough this crowd is.
2: Like the Giants, the Cowboys are coming off a non-playoff year last year. They're led by second-year head coach Brian Schottenheimer, who seems to have the Cowboys pointed in the right direction. Although Coach Harbaugh is 4-1 lifetime against Dallas, he's never coached against Schottenheimer, but he has an idea of what the DNA of the Cowboys will look like.
3: Offensively, a very explosive team. They're built around their players. That's something that you would expect from a Schottenheimer coach team. Go all the way back, you know, certain things they believe in, fundamental football, you know, physical football. That's always been trademark of the Schottenheimer family. They're kind of old school. I mean, they've got a little bit of an old school offense, an old school passing attack. They want to run the ball. They want to run the ball downhill at you. They do it the right way.
2: Coach Harbaugh expects his Giants team to be physical as well. Jackson Dart is heading into his second year as Giants starting quarterback, having won his only start against Dallas last year. The Giants and Cowboys know something about primetime. This is the ninth time they've played on opening day against the Cowboys in primetime, the second most by any two NFL teams. It's the Giants and Cowboys kicking off 2026 from MetLife Stadium. Coming your way next.
4: 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Here's Bob Pompa and Carl Banks.
2: New York Giants football is on the air from high atop MetLife Stadium in East Rutherford, New Jersey. The New York football Giants begin their 102nd season, and who better to do it against than their arch rivals, the Dallas Cowboys. The Giants' era of John Harbaugh begins tonight. Harbaugh, in 18 years with Baltimore, won 62% of his games, 193 total wins over the course of his career, and a Super Bowl championship. And two-time Super Bowl champion Carl Banks, he has certainly changed the mindset within the building and with the team. How will that translate to on-the-field play?
5: Bob, I think there's, again, like I said a few seconds ago, there's an intentionality about this roster, this personnel. And I think they're a more mature football, group of football men, Bob. They're just not talented football players.

0: They're a mature group.
1: They have a new defensive coordinator in Denard Wilson. And, Carl, he has followed along in that blueprint because Giants fans should expect a much more aggressive defense.
0: Yeah, I think they are. This defense will be unlike what we've seen in the past few years. They're going to be super aggressive. They're going to press on the edges and get after the quarterback. But the main concern, Bob, stopping the run. They've got to cut off the middle of their defense being attacked.
1: Carl, Malik Nabers is active for tonight's game, coming off the knee injury last year in three career games against the Cowboys. He already has 351 yards receiving. Two of his three games have gone over 100 yards. What can the Giants expect from Nabers tonight?
0: Well, if he's going, the proposition is that he's going to be Malik Nabers. There's no training wheels in this Harbaugh regime. You show up, you're expected to play. There are no training wheels, and the train won't stop. So he knew that. That's why he said, I'm ready to go.
1: The Giants are 51-45-5 on opening day, 17-17 at home. They're 1-11 against the Cowboys on opening day, including 0-4 at home. Their only win came in 2016 in Dallas against the Cowboys as Ben McAdoo made his debut, with the Giants winning it 20-19. The Cowboys come out of the tunnel to our right. We'll be right back with the kickoff show presented by Bob's Discount Furniture on the WFAN Giants Radio Network. Giants fans, you want a chance to win some money and prizes? We're glad you're listening. The 50-50 raffle and merchandise raffle to benefit the Giants Foundation is back. 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Tickets will be sold at MetLife Stadium starting approximately 2 hours prior to kickoff until the end of the third quarter. Winning ticket numbers announced during the fourth quarter at each game. 50-50 winner receives half the jackpot. The other half benefits the Giants Foundation and its charitable initiatives. The merchandise raffle winner receives a prize, with the proceeds benefiting the Giants Foundation as well. Sellers in red shirts will be roaming the stadium selling raffle tickets, so don't miss your chance to win big. All raffles are subject to the Giants raffle rules, available online at Giants.com. See the raffle rules for eligibility and other important details. The raffle is sanctioned by the New Jersey Legalized Games of Chance Control Commission, ID number 12054258. Licensed by the Borough of East Rutherford, 50-50 raffle number RL1368, and merchandise raffle number RL1369.
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1: We're back on the kickoff show presented by Bob's Discount Furniture. And the roar you hear is Odell Beckham Jr. coming out of the tunnel to our left. back with the New York Football Giants. 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
0: Offensively, Bob, it is running the ball and staying in favorable down and distance. I think the Giants will move people up front by running the football.
1: And, Carl, on the other side of the ball, the key.
0: Well, again, stopping the run, Bob. They've got to get this run game under control. Javonte Williams, if they can contain him, the Dallas Cowboys will not be able to stop the Giants' pass rush.
1: Somber weekend throughout the nation, and especially the New York metropolitan area, the 25th anniversary of the 9/11 attacks. And Howard Cross, you were part of that Giants team. I see some of your former teammates are here, like Kerry Collins and Jason Sehorn, but this is something I know that will always weigh heavy on your heart.
7: Yeah, Bob and Carl, you know, it will always be something we'll never forget. It's not just me, but the entire nation. 25 years ago, our country had a huge tragedy with the World Trade Center being attacked. We all mourned and we all cried, and they paused everything, including sports. But it was also a time when the country acted like a team, and we pulled on each other, worked together, and came back. So with that in mind, let's be a team tonight and have a little memory.
1: Great memories, Howard, and we thank you for sharing it with us. Malik Nabers comes out of the tunnel. He is active tonight. 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
1: Back at MetLife Stadium, Giants and Cowboys getting set to start. 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And now the ceremony here at MetLife Stadium as we remember 9/11.
10: September 11th. 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

Our country, family, friends, and neighbors were forever changed by the terrorist attacks of September 11th, 25 years ago. 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Thank you. And now singing our national anthem, the joint NYPD-FDNY Quintet.

0: emotional ceremony here at MetLife Stadium as the Giants and Cowboys get set to square off. As we cap off this commemorative weekend, never forget what happened 25 years ago. And Carl, I think of Dick Lynch, our longtime broadcast partner and former Giant great, who lost his son in the Twin Towers and that attack on our country. And our prayers to all the families out there.
1: Continued prayers.
0: The New York Giants and Cowboys getting set to start. Coin toss is brought to you by Pepsi, the official soft drink of the New York Giants. Giants game day deserves Pepsi. The referee for today's ball game is Carl Cheffers. Dak Prescott, one of the four Cowboy captains, along with Quinnen Williams, who was a longtime New York Jet, Kent Clark. Giant captains coming out from across the field, and Chauncey Golston, former Cowboy. Andrew Thomas, Brian Burns, and the new Giants punter, Jordan Stout. So everybody goes through the handshakes, and we'll get set for the coin toss and get this final game on the first Sunday of the NFL season underway. An energy in MetLife Stadium that we have not seen in a long time.
2: Good evening, gentlemen, and welcome to the 2026 NFL season. We're using a special coin tonight in remembrance of the 25th anniversary of 9/11. We will never forget. The NFL logo is heads, the other side is tails. Dallas gets to call the toss. They've called tails. It is heads. The Giants have won the toss. They would like to defer their choice to the second half. Dallas gets the ball first, this end of the field. Good luck, gentlemen.
0: So the Giant defense will take the field first. We're in the Hackensack Meridian Health broadcast booth. Keep getting better. The Giants and Cowboys squaring off. Dallas leads the all-time series. The Giants did win the last meeting here in the last game of the regular season. And now a couple of former Giants, Tiki Barber, Jason Sehorn, and Kerry Collins, being introduced to the crowd. They were part of that team. Jason Sehorn getting the crowd fired up. Those guys, Carl, you remember the old practice field here at Giant Stadium. It faced

0: Manhattan.
1: They did.
0: The Twin Towers were a staple of your everyday going to practice, and suddenly they weren't there.
1: Yep.
0: Giants are going to kick off from left to right. You want to sync up your radio and your TV. When I say that Dominic Savada approaches the ball, and we are underway. Hit play on whatever device you wish. The dangerous Kevontae Turpin is back deep. Turpin, a three-time Pro Bowler. Savada has it teed up, 35-yard line to our left. Giants in their home blue, and we are underway. End-over-end kick to the near side. Turpin fields it at the three. Up the numbers to the 20, to the 25. He takes a big hit and drops it to 26 as Zaire Barnes makes the play. Giants starting defense brought to you by your local Ford stores. Proud to be the official vehicle of the New York Giants. Abdul Carter and Brian Burns start at the outside backers. DJ Reader is the man in the middle. Banks and Newsom are the starting corners. Reese and Edmonds, the inside backers. And Drew Phillips in as a nickelback. Eye set for Prescott from right to left on your radio. Hands it off for Williams, and Williams gets stopped up. Back at the 29-yard line, maybe a half yard, Abdul Carter on the tackle. Yeah. The Giants in their home blue with white numerals, white pants, red and blue stripes, dark blue helmet, white lowercase NY on each side, a red stripe across the top, blue and white socks.
1: That's exactly the way the Giants defense was supposed to answer, because you know they were going to be tested.
0: Dallas offensively last year in the top eight in all the key metrics. Prescott in a shotgun set, two receivers right, takes the snap, looks left for Lamb, back shoulder throw, behind him an incomplete, Banks on the coverage, and it'll set up third and nine for the Cowboys. Last year, Dallas was very efficient as far as converting third downs. Eighth in the NFL, 42%. And Carl, the Giants have them when they want them, third and long.
1: See if they can get after it. Burns and Thibodeau on the same side. Golston and Carter on the other.
0: Prescott in a shotgun set. Paul signals, takes the snap, short set, throws the slant right, completes it for a first down as he's able to hit George Pickens, who worked on Newsom, and he's able to get 10 on the play.
1: Yeah, you've got to jam Pickens. You know, he just...
2: Number 67 reports is eligible. 67.
1: Ran a quick slant there. You got to be able to jam. He's a big body. You got to redirect him, restart him.
0: Pickens had 93 catches for 1,429 yards last year.
2: After replay assist, the runner did not make the line to gain.
0: So now they're saying replay assist, and said that Pickens' knee hit right before the first down marker, so it'll be fourth and one.
2: It will be fourth down.
0: And that's a good replay assist.
1: Yep.
0: Dallas is going to look like they're going to go for it from their own 37.5-yard line. Ball off the right hash, right to left in your radio. Let's see if Dak Prescott just keeps it. He's going to work over center. Call signals. Working on his hard count, seeing if the Giants are going to jump. Now he's audibilizing. That usually means they're just trying to draw him offside. Will he take a snap? Bobs his head. Keeps looking. Now looks, backs up into a shotgun. Play clocks at two, and the Cowboys are going to take a delay of game penalty.
2: Delay game. Offense. 5-yard penalty. Fourth down.
1: That's a good defensive stop there, Bob. Good series by this Giants defense.
0: And a good tackle by Newsom. Yep. He was right on Pickens, and he got him right to the ground short of the stick. So Pro Bowler Brian Angerer in the punt. Braxton Berrios signed off the practice squad, or elevated from the practice squad, is back deep for the Giants.
1: It was good tackle.
0: Berrios in his career averages 11.3 yards a punt return. His long is 44. Spent last year with Houston, a former sixth-round pick of the Jets. Now we get a whistle and a stoppage. Giants have to make sure they don't jump here. The officials never marked off the penalty yardage. It was a delay of game.
1: Yeah.
0: So now it's fourth and 5.5. And Angerer in the punt. Warm, humid night in East Rutherford. The Giants get a 3-and-out against the Cowboys. Angerer with a good.

0: leg. Takes the snap, right-footed punt. High spiraling kick just outside the numbers. Berrios a fair catch at the Giants 17-yard line. 12:53 to go here in the first. Giants going to offense for the first time after a 50-yard punt. Starting offense brought to you by Starter, proud partner and retail brand of the New York Giants. Andrew Thomas, John Runyon, John Michael Schmitz, rookie CeCe Mauinoa, and Jermaine Illuminor start up front from left to right. Jackson Dart 1-0 against the Cowboys, won that regular season finale. Last year he threw 15 touchdowns, ran for 9 more. Patrick Ricard will start at fullback. Malachi Fields, the rookie out of Notre Dame, gets the start. He and Neighbors split out to the right. Neighbors inside the numbers. Offset eye right. Dart under center. Handoff Scadaboo slices up the middle outside the 20, and he's brought down at the 22 after a gain of 5 on his first carry of the season.
1: They're going right into the center of that Dallas Cowboy defense. That's a good surge. Guys going backward.
0: Manhurts comes in. Mooney comes in. Neighbors goes out. As the Giants face a 2nd and 5 from their own 22, their first offensive possession of the season. Dart will work over center again. Devin Singletary in a tailback. Ricard jogs in motion to the left of the formation and comes set. Handoff Singletary weaves his way to the 25, dives ahead, and he's tackled about a half yard short of the first down. It's a gain of 4, so the Giants will face a 3rd and 1 as Scadaboo comes back in. Manhurts comes in. Theo Johnson comes in. The Giants have 4 tight ends on their active roster. Thomas Fedoni inactive for this game. Giants with 1 receiver tight to the right. Ricard goes to the wing left. Scadaboo in a 3-point stance. Ricard in motion, and Dart just keeps it and dives ahead, and he's got the first down. I believe the near side official has a first down. Or is he short?
1: Take a look. They call a first down.
0: So Jackson Dart on the quarterback keeper. Picks up the first down. Malik Neighbors comes back into the ball game. And he's going to come to the right along with Mooney and Field split outside the numbers. Dart in a shotgun set. 1st and 10 from the Giant 27. Neighbors in motion from right to left. Dart takes the snap, fakes the handoff, fires it left. Neighbors makes the catch and then is twisted down at the 36-yard line by Deron Bland.
1: Tries to extend it for the yard to gain.
0: And he gets it out to the 36-yard line. Neighbors had a monster game against the Cowboys last year in Dallas, 167 yards in that demoralizing loss. 2nd and 1, Dart under center. Left to right on your radio from the Giants' 36-yard line. Ricard comes set right, Scadaboo the tailback. Cowboys show a blitz, might have been in the neutral zone, no flag. Scadaboo runs right, he's got the first down, and he's brought down at the 39-yard line. It's got to be a neutral zone infraction on the Cowboys.
1: Yeah, they showed a little run blitz there, and
0: might have been D. Winters. Carl Sheffers is the referee in his 19th year.
2: Offside, number 92. Penalties declined. Results of the play, first down.
0: Let's check in on the sideline with Howard Cross.
3: Bob and Carl, it's kind of confusing. Did the defender actually touch the Giants offensive lineman? They should have blew the whistle right away.
0: So the Giants,
2: 5-yard penalty, which results in a first down.
0: And so the Giants accept the penalty because the carry was only for a couple. So it's 1st and 10 Giants from their own 41. Von Miller comes in, lined up to the left of the Cowboys defense. 2 tight ends to that side. Dart under center. Checks over the defense, sends Ricard in motion to the left. Scadaboo in a 1-back set. Dart on a play fake, back to throw. Has time, dumps it over the middle. It's tipped in the air and incomplete. He tried to throw it to Ricard,

0: Overton, the rookie out of Alabama, is the one who tipped it. So it'll be second and 10 for the Giants. First offensive possession of the game. The Cowboys went three and out. Just trying to get it to Ricard in the middle of the defense, and it got batted away.
1: Yeah, they're going to see something when they look at that, and Isaiah Likely was wide open.
0: Second and 10 from the Giant 42. Dart calls out signals. Likely in motion from right to left. Now Belly's back to the left. They're going to fake the handoff, and Dart's going to run left. He's down the sideline to the 40 and into Cowboys territory before he's knocked out of bounds at the Dallas 37-yard line. And then flags come flying out as he got pelted into the Giant bench. Some pushing and shoving. It's a 23-yard run. John Michael Schmitz took offense to one of the hits on his quarterback. Demarion Overshawn was in the middle of it. Jackson Dart with a run of 23. Last year, the Giants only had 10 runs of over 20 yards. And Dart had four of them.
2: Personal foul, unnecessary roughness. Number zero, defense. 15 yards will be added to the end of the play. Automatic. First down.
0: You know, he was on the white border, Carl. In today's NFL, that's a penalty. In your day, it's not a penalty.
1: Yeah, it's intent now. They want to completely protect these quarterbacks. So if the intent is going out of bounds and his foot is on that white, they're going to extend the benefit of the doubt to the quarterback.
0: And you know, the Giants' ability to run the ball set that play up,
1: yep.
0: Carl.
1: He's got everybody overreacting to the run. You've got safeties coming up into the box. They're creeping, and that's why that was able to happen. And they're running inside.
0: Giants sent two receivers out to the right. Mooney is tight to the left. Singletary the tailback. Dart over center. First and 10 at the Dallas 22. Handoff for Singletary. Tries to find a cutback lane. Gets inside the 20. And his forward progress will be at the 19 for a gain of 3.
1: Dallas Cowboys are now run blitzing, trying to seal an additional gap. Giants are creasing them in the middle, and that's something that the Cowboys are not accustomed to with their three big guys in there, and they're just adding another guy in the box, so the Giants will have an opportunity with a little play action here.
0: Two tight ends to the left, Neighbors inside the numbers left, Malachi Fields inside the numbers right, second and 7 from the Dallas 19. Scataboo the tailback, Dart again under center. Ricard comes in motion. They toss it to Scataboo. Lowers his shoulder. Takes on contact and takes it down to the 15-yard line for a gain of 4, setting up a 3rd and 3. The Giants converted a 3rd and 1 on a quarterback sneak to keep this drive going. 8 minutes remaining here in the first. No score. Giants on their first offensive possession. Haven't seen Odell Beckham Jr. in the game yet. Berrios is in there now, along with Mooney. Neighbors goes wide left. Mooney in the slot left. Ricard in motion left. Scataboo to the left of Dart. And Berrios goes in motion. And now we're going to get a whistle and a timeout.
2: First charge timeout.
0: As the play clock was
2: Giants.
0: Nearly
2: a 30-second timeout.
0: So 7:32 to go here in the first. Bob Papa, Carl Banks, Howard Cross, MetLife Stadium, an amped up building. Giants hold the Cowboys to a 3-and-out on a Pickens catch that was overturned by replay that he did not get the first down. Dallas tried to draw the Giants offside. They didn't take the cheese. And the Giants have converted a 3rd and 1 and now face a 3rd and 3 at the Dallas 15. The big play. Jackson Dart with a 23-yard run and then tack on 15 for the penalty on Overshawn. Check on the sideline and Howard Cross.
1: You know, Bob and Carl, it's kind of interesting that during the preseason games, they didn't have this, you know, slow down getting the plays, and they were like really a royal oil machine. And tonight, the clock is getting a little close to zero, and that's why they had to call the timeout right there.
0: Odell Beckham Jr. checks in. He split to the right. Two receivers split left. 3rd and long 3. From the Dallas 15-yard line. Dart takes the snap, back to throw. He's looking, fires it over the middle. Likely makes the catch at the 5, and he gets tumbled down at the 3-yard line. If he doesn't slip, he's in for the score.
1: Yeah, I mean, this is he's going to be open a lot. They're giving these receivers a lot of attention, and likely in each of those other play-action passes, he was working the zone wide open, and they saw it.
0: Dallas Cowboys last year were not good in their red zone defense. They were ranked near the bottom of the NFL.
1: Boy, that's a good pass by Dart, leading him away from the defender.
0: First and goal at the 3. Bunch formation right, field split left. Dart takes the snap, hands it off for Scataboo. He's following Likely and walks in for the touchdown untouched. And he does a backflip for the corner of the end zone. And on the opening drive of the season, the Giants drive it down the field and they have the lead of the Cowboys. And the fans here are going nuts.
1: Boy, it feels different. That drive there, that's a big boy drive there, Bob. Just run, run, run, run, run.
0: Carl, it was a little influence of Ricard going in motion. It looked like it was going to Scataboo inside. He seals the edge and then Likely just runs interference. That touchdown brought to you by Ford Official Truck of the New York Giants. Rookie Dominic Savada on for the extra point. Snap, spot, kick on its way. True blue. So it's 6:40 to go here in the first. The new look Giants under John Harbaugh march it down the field, and they lead the Cowboys 7-0 on the WFAN Giants Radio Network.
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0: Tonight's game brought to you by American Express, official payments partner of the New York Giants. 10 plays, 83 yards. Scataboo, a 3-yard touchdown run. Dart had a 22-yard run, only 2 completions. Carl, the neighbors, and Likely. But John Harbaugh said we want to be physical, and they were.
1: Yeah, Bob, they ran the ball right down Dallas's throat there. Only 3 passing attempts.
0: Turpin fields it at the 5. Scutter step move at the 20 and then gets whipped down by Malik Harrison in his 7th year out of Ohio State. Harrison was originally drafted by Baltimore in 2020 in the 3rd round. He's in camp with Pittsburgh. Excellent special teams players. We check the flag on the field.
1: Okay, he's going against Dallas. Giants are indicating.
0: Dallas is moving backward. Usually a pretty good indicator.
1: Yep.
0: Looked like it was a block in the back on Colton Hood. He got,
1: yeah.
0: It's a cut block, too. You can't go low like that, especially from behind.
1: That's a 15-yarder.
0: That's Jonathan Mingo, the wide receiver, that cut Colton Hood.
2: During the return, personal foul, low block, number 18 of the return team. Half the distance to the goal, first down.
1: Yeah, that block has been outlawed before I played.
0: Well, Carl, that's the fourth penalty on the Cowboys, and we have 6:35 to go here in the first quarter. One of them was a delay of game trying to draw the Giants offside. Three action penalties. So Dallas will start from their own 11-yard line, left hash, right to left on your radio. Williams, the one back set. Prescott hands it off for Williams, gets bottled up, tries to bounce it outside, gets hit, and gets tackled at the 16. Got five out of that, Carl, as Arvell Reese made the tackle.
1: Yeah, now that one they bottled up in the middle, and he just bounced it out to the edges. He's
2: number
1: a good running back. He's going to get some yardage there.
2: Number 67 is an eligible receiver.
0: Cowboys bring in Drew Shelton, the rookie out of Penn State, as a sixth offensive lineman. Williams in one back set, second and five. They do a little end around to Lamb, and he gets hit behind the line and then dropped. Heck of a play by Drew Phillips.
1: Oh, what a heck of a play that is. And again, this defense is tackling, Bob. They are sure tacklers. Like, he makes contact and gets his guy to the ground.
0: And we saw him make that play in the preseason game against the Miami Dolphins. Golston and Thibodeau also held their edges. They're the edge rushers. Golston in there. Carter, Burns on the outside. Third and five from the Dallas 16. They failed on a third and nine, their last possession. Prescott from the shotgun set. Takes the snap, back to throw, steps up, fastball to the right sideline, caught by Pickens for the first down at the 26-yard line with Phillips on the coverage. So the Cowboys convert that third and five.
1: Yeah, Pickens has been there. It's the main target for Prescott.
0: Boy, it looked like Abdul Carter got tackled around the neck. So first and 10 Dallas from their own 25. Three tight end set. They fake the counterplay, and then Prescott throws it to his tight end, Span Ford, and he gets toppled into the Giant bench by Arvell Reese after a gain of eight.
1: Dallas going with some misdirection.
0: Hey, look, this Dallas offense last year, Carl, first in the NFL in three and out percentage, only 13%. Second in yards per game, second in passing yards per game, seventh in points per game. This is a good offense.
1: Oh, yeah.
0: Despite some of their injuries and concerns on the O-line. Second and two from Dallas 33. Williams in a one-back set. Prescott under center. Lamb split right. Comes in motion. They hand it off for Williams. Hit behind the line and dropped.
1: Tackle for a loss.
0: And that was Tyler Newbin that got the first hit. They might give him a yard. Maybe it was Thibodeau. Maybe it was both. So the Cowboys failed on a third and nine in their first possession. Just hit a third and five. Third and two from their own 33. Clock winding, 3:44 to go here in quarter number one. The Giants with a 7-0 lead. Williams to the right of Prescott in a shotgun set. Lamb stacked left, two receivers to the left, one along the numbers right. Prescott takes the snap. They're going to run a draw to Williams. He's got the first down before he's tripped up at the 37-yard line by Chauncey Golston.
1: Yeah, got the Giants thinking pass. They had their pass rushers on the field. Their four down linemen were the speed guys, and they just ran a draw.
0: Pickens comes to the near side right. Cowboys have extra tight ends in the game, three of them. Williams in a one-back set, first and 10. Prescott fakes the handoff, drops back to throw. He's under pressure by Golston. Now lobs one down the left sideline into the Cowboys bench, incomplete. Chauncey Golston can't believe he didn't sack his former teammate.
1: Good pressure there and good coverage down the field. Nothing was open when Dak Prescott was forced to reset.
0: Turpin comes in. He's a speedster.
1: Yep. See if they try the edges now.
0: Or if they put him in jet motion and hand it to him. Second and 10 from the 37. Lamb in motion comes set along the right numbers. Prescott in a shotgun set. Pickens out to the left. Prescott set. Fires it over the middle. Completes it to his tight end. Span Ford, and he gets tackled at the 43-yard line after a gain of six, setting up another third down for the Cowboys. Edmonds on the tackle for the Giants. As Thibodeau and Golston come in, Darius Alexander goes out. So Dallas has hit their last two third downs. A third and five and a third and two. Pickens to the right. Mingo, Lamb to the left, along with Ferguson, the tight end. Prescott takes the snap, drops back to throw, flag on the play, sets, fires it over the middle, and it's dropped. It was dropped by Pickens, but let's see what the flag is. Is it neutral zone infraction? Nope, it's against the Cowboys.
2: Illegal shift, two players in motion without setting prior to the snap. A penalty's declined. Result of the play, fourth down.
0: Well, the Giants got a break with that ball being dropped. Of course, the Cowboys would have had another down if he caught it.
1: Yeah, the defender slipped down on the end cut. Not sure which corner that was.
0: Five penalties on the Cowboys. They have yet to advance the ball past midfield. Giants 7, Cowboys nothing. 2:05 to go here in the first. Angerer to punt. Berrios stands back at the Giant 9. Angerer takes the snap, boots it high, not deep. Berrios a fair catch right at the 11-yard line. We'll take a timeout. 1:59 to go in the first. Giants 7, Cowboys nothing on the WFAN Giants Radio Network.
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0: 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Bob Papa, Carl Banks, Howard Cross, 1:59 to go in the first. Giants 7, Cowboys nothing. Cowboys went three and out. Giants then drove it 83 yards for a Scadaboo three-yard touchdown run. Cowboys got a couple first downs, but the Giants stop them on a third and four And the Giants will start their second position from their own 11-yard line as Odell Beckham Jr. splits out wide to the right. I set Ricard and Scatabu behind Dart, who will work under center. Dart calls out signals, audibilizing at the line, likely is flexed to the left. Hand off for Scatabu, picks his way up the middle and pounds his way to the 16, gain of 5 on first down, as Ricard just was a road grader.
1: Bob, they're very comfortable running the football, and you can see Dallas is trying a lot of different things to try to plug gaps, but when your guys are moving backwards, it's hard to plug it.
0: Tyrone Tracy comes in for the Giants as the Giants shuttle in personnel. Dart calls signals. Tracy in a one-back set. Two receivers flex to the right. Hand off Tyrone Tracy. Tracy to the 20. Tracy's got a first down before he's knocked down at the 22. Mauanoa with a heck of a block.
1: And they're coming in with fresh backs, Bob, and they're running the ball. If I can use an analogy, the New Jersey Turnpike, they're in the easy pass lane. They're just getting the lanes that they want and moving.
0: Tyrone Tracy creased the Cowboys for 103 yards in the regular season finale. Neighbors splits to the right. Mooney tight to the left. Dart under center. Ricard flex to the right. First and 10. Play fake to Scatabu. Dart slides left. Sidearms one right. Off the hands of Neighbors. Incomplete.
1: It was late on that one.
0: Kobe Durant on the coverage. Signed as an unrestricted free agent from the Rams. Former fourth round draft pick of Los Angeles. Check in on the sideline with Howard Cross.
13: You know, Neighbors actually had to play DB on that one. He had to break that play up. He was a little late getting the ball out, a little pressure. He was shifting, but Neighbors comes back and breaks it up for him.
0: So it'll be second and 10 from the Giant 22. Giants have to run one more play before the quarter is over. They lead 7-0. They flex Scatabu out to the right. Play clock at 1. Dart takes the snap. Back to throw, dumps it over the middle, likely makes the catch, makes one man miss, gets hit from behind, gets knocked down, the ball comes loose, it's on the ground, no signal either way, and I think the Giants recovered it at the 31-yard line. Patrick Ricard winds up getting the loose ball. And that'll be the final play of the first quarter. Pam Scatabu with a 3-yard touchdown run after 1. Giants 7, Cowboys nothing on the WFAN Giants Radio Network.
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0: 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Bob Papa, Carl Banks, Howard Cross. We start the second quarter. Giants up 7-0. Scataboo did something no Giant back has done since Bill Pascal in 1943. Five rushing touchdowns in his first five home games. Giants are going to have a third and one. It's almost 2 yards with the ball just sitting across the Giants' 30 as they go from right to left in their home blue in the second quarter. Darts in a shotgun set. They've got Malachi Field split left. Scataboo to the left of Dart. Cowboys show a run blitz. They make contact, and they're in the neutral zone, and that's an automatic first down for the Giants.
1: Neutral zone infraction, number 55, defense. That five-yard penalty results in a first down.
0: Deshaun Barham, the rookie out of Michigan, a third-round pick, came on the run blitz. As soon as he made contact, the offensive lineman did the right thing and reacted.
2: I can tell you, and Howard will second this because he's been on that side of the football. Once you start running on those guys, they get anxious and just trying to make anything happen.
0: So it's first and 10 from the Giant 36. Offset eye left. Dart under center. Taps his helmet with Scataboo the tailback. Receivers tight to each side. Man hurts in motion. Handoff left for Scataboo. Can't get out of a tackle, and he's dropped after a gain of just a yard. Well, Carl, you know what it feels like to be on the other side when teams can't run against you.
2: Can't run the ball, yeah. The Giants have that going for them right now. Five carries, 10 yards for the Dallas Cowboys.
0: Neighbors checks in. Ricard goes out. Second and 9 from the Giants, 37. Neighbors splits to the right with rookie Malachi Fields. Neighbors is the wide man. Tight ends to each side. Scataboo to the right of Dart in a shotgun set. Looks at Likely, who comes in motion from right to the left. Dart takes the snap, back to throw. Sets, fires it right, completes it. Neighbors makes the catch. He's fighting for extra yards. He's going to get dragged down a yard short of the first down. And if there were any doubts, Carl, about his knee,
2: yeah,
0: that he needed to overcome mentally, he certainly has done that.
2: Well, the expectation, if he's going to go, he's going to beat Malik Neighbors, and this is what he does.
0: Third and 1 from the Giants 44 off the right hash. Giants go a tight formation with a one-back set in a three-point stance. Scataboo. Dart calls out signals. Takes the snap. Quick handoff for Scataboo. He runs right, and he stood up and stopped. Kenny Clark, the former Green Bay Packer, made the play. No gain on the play.
2: See if they go for it here. They're going to go for it, looks like.
0: Well, Carl, we've seen them work on this. We talk about details. And, you know, you talk about the details that Coach Harbaugh is all about. Giants fans wanted a face mask because Scataboo had his face mask pulled. Fourth and 1 from the Giant 44. Darts in a shotgun, moves two tight ends to his left. Now Theo Johnson comes under center, and we get a whistle and a flag and a false start. So the officials missed.
1: False start, number 76. Offense, 5-yard penalty. Remains fourth down.
0: John Runyon called for the penalty. They do not call the face mask as Scataboo was trying to get that third and 1. And the Giants trying to draw Dallas offside. Get called for a false start. So the second possession ends at the Giant 39. It started at their own 11. 12:43 to go in the second. 7-0 Giants. Jordan Stout, a Pro Bowler last year with the Ravens, sets this high and quivering and spinning. Fair catch called for by the Cowboys. It bounces back toward the 15, and the Giants down it there. Darius Washington after the 49-yard punt. 12:28 to go in the second. 7-0 Giants on the WFAN.

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5: 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First and 10, Dallas from their own 10. Prescott under pressure. He's going to run up the middle. Prescott slides to safety at the 26-yard line. Gain of 11. Giants 7, Cowboys nothing. 12:15 to go in the second. Bob Palmer, Carl
7: number Banks, 67,
5: Howard Cross. As Drew Shelton comes in as a tackle eligible. Carl, good coverage downfield.
8: Yeah, very good coverage downfield. Pass rush distribution was split, and he just walked right through the center area.
5: Prescott under center. Williams the tailback. Williams takes the handoff, runs right, nowhere to go, but he bounces off a tackle, and the Giants still can't get him, and he gets out to the 30, and finally Reese and Newbin get him to the ground, but the first tackle was missed by Burns, Carl, for a loss.
8: Yeah, that would have been a loss of four. Now, at the point of attack, the Giants have been good.
5: And then Banks missed him. So he turns a loss into a gain of five. Pickens out to the left at the numbers. Lamb and Turpin in a slot right. Prescott in a shotgun set. Williams to his right. Prescott calls signals, brings Turpin in motion from right to left. Prescott takes the snap, back to throw. Giants bring pressure. Prescott gets away from it again. He's going to run and slide just short of the first down at the 34-yard line. Thibodeau got pressure, but they couldn't get him to the ground. Drew Phillips also came in a blitz.
8: Yeah, Giants brought something off the slot. This is what makes Dak Prescott who he is. He's very resourceful, and he's got speed.
5: Third and a long one. Phillips out, Golston in. Cowboys first, third and one attempt of the game. They're 2-for-4 overall. Williams in a one-back set. Strong formation to the right. Prescott hands it off for Williams. Hit behind the line, but he dives forward and he gets the first down. But a flag comes in late, and there's going to be a hold against the Cowboys. Chauncey Golston said he was tackled.
7: Holding, number 86. Offense, 10-yard penalty, replay third down.
5: Luke Schoonmaker, the tight end from Hartford, Connecticut, gets called for the hold.

0: their sixth penalty, 50 yards against the Cowboys.
1: See what the Giants do here. Burns is off roving. Going to pick his spot on the rush.
0: Lipke in as an extra blocker. Two receivers left, one right. Third and 11. Prescott back to throw. Hit by Burns. Lobs it downfield for Pickens. And it's incomplete. And the flag is going to go against Newsom. Prescott took a shot from Burns. He just heaved it up. And Newsom didn't track the ball. And Pickens drew the pass interference at the Giants' 36-yard line. Easy call.
1: Yep.
2: Pass interference, number 20, defense. False place at the spot of the foul. Automatic. First down.
1: Well, I mean, Burns got in there. Picked his spot. Like a hot knife through butter there.
0: As Pickens slowed down for the underthrown ball, Newsom ran into him.
1: Yeah, he just grabbed him.
0: So it's first and 10 at the Giants' 38-yard line. Turpin in motion to the right. Handoff for Williams. Hit at the 36 and tackled at the 35 after a gain of 3. Giants 7, Cowboys nothing. Brian Burns on the tackle, but a big pass interference penalty on 3rd and 11 keeps this Dallas drive alive.
1: His Dallas offense has been Dak Prescott's legs in penalties.
0: Pickens split wide to the left, matched up by Banks. Two deep safety look on a 2nd and 6. Prescott back to throw, looks left, throws it underneath, completes it to Turpin, who pinballs his way inside the 30 for the Giants 27 and a first down. Holland on the tackle. Turpin had 26 catches last year for the Cowboys. Dallas brings in Amari DiMarcato, who's picked up from Arizona, in at the running back. First and 10 at the Giants 27, left hash, left to right on your radio. Lamb split left, Pickens split right, handoff, DiMarcato runs left into the line and pushes the pile forward to the Giant 23 and gets 4 on the play. 8:21 remaining here in the second quarter. Giants scored on their opening possession of the game after Dallas went 3 and out. Scatabu a 3-yard touchdown run. Monte Williams checks back into the ballgame. He'll line up to the left of Prescott in a shotgun. Pickens and Lamb in the slot right. Now Pickens fans out near the sideline to the right. 2nd and 6 at the Giant 23. Prescott takes the snap, back, pumps, looking, still looking, now checks it down underneath, completes it. There's a flag on the play as Williams tries to go airborne. He gets completely upended and flipped over.
1: Abdul Carter's without his helmet, and that's
2: illegal use of hands to the face, number 78, defense. 10-yard penalty, 2nd down.
0: Terrence Steele called for the penalty. And that's as easy as you'll find a penalty. Ripped his helmet right off his head. Check in with Howard Cross.
3: That's pretty funny. If I'm Dak Prescott, I don't pick on the pass rusher and start bumping him and talking smack to him. He's bumping Abdul Carter as he's going out the field saying, get out of my huddle.
0: So it's 2nd and 16 at the Giant 33. Giants up 7-0, 7:30 to go here in the half. Prescott in a shotgun set, two receivers right, one left. He's back to throw. He looks, he fires it left to his tight end, who makes the catch at the 21. Newbin on the tackle of Schoonmaker, and that's a gain of 12. So it'll be 3rd and 4 for the Dallas Cowboys at the Giants' 21-yard line. Dallas 2 for 4 on third down. They converted, they kept the drive alive this drive on a 3rd and 11, a pass interference on Newsom. Prescott in a shotgun set, bunch formation to his right, pick and split left, single high safety look. Prescott back to throw, steps up, he's under pressure, rolls right, throws right, and the pass is dropped at the 1-yard line, and a flag comes in as Ferguson drew the penalty.

0: that on Drew Phillips or?
1: Looks like it's on Drew Phillips. And that's going to put the ball at the 1 yard line.
2: Pass interference, number 22, defense. Ball's placed at the spot of the foul. Automatic first down.
1: So the Giants have committed two pass interferences on third downs that have kept this Cowboys drive alive.
0: It's a lot of contact there. Didn't look like much. No, Phillips had his right arm.
1: So Dallas has a first and goal at the one. Flone and Mingo split left. Offset eye right. Williams the tailback. Prescott calls signal. Sends receiver in motion to the left. Handoff for Williams. Lowers his shoulder and he's knocked down at the one. After a gain of a yard, Abdul Carter got the first hit on him. Well, penalties so far have been a big factor. Cowboys have committed a bunch of them, but the Giants with two pass interference penalties on third downs on this drive to keep the drive going. Lamb and Pickens check in. Giants. Pickens and Flone tight to the left. Lamb split right. Pistol formation. Now Williams goes to the left of Prescott. Second and goal at the one. Prescott hands it off for Williams. He runs right near the goal line, and he's in for the touchdown. So with 5:55 to go here in the first half, Javonte Williams, who had 11 rushing touchdowns last year, knocks it in from a yard out, and the Cowboys are an extra point away from tying the game. Well, let's see. Did the knee hit before he got in? All scoring plays are reviewed. Knee is down. Ball is in his right hand.
0: There's no score.
2: Ruling of the touchdown are under review.
0: Yeah, that's going to get called back. Yeah, he's down.
1: It's going to be on about the half-yard line.
0: Yeah,
1: he's down before the ball breaks the plane. We'll take a timeout on the WFAN Giants Radio Network. Hey, Giants fans, it's time for football. And when it's time for football, there's only one play to call. Rich Creamy Hellmann's. 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From burgers to sub sandwiches to chicken tenders. So no matter what you're drawing up on game day, make the call and the call for Hellmann's. The official mayonnaise of the New York Football Giants.
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1: We're in the Hackensack Meridian Health Broadcast Booth. Keep getting better. While Papa Carl Banks, Howard Cross, the touchdown is taken off the board. Williams was down. So it'll be third and goal. The Cowboys need about the length of a football. A football is 11 and a half inches long. In order to get the ball into the end zone. And I got to think, Carl, that barring a penalty, This is two down territory for the Cowboys.
0: Yeah. See if the crowd can impact this.
1: Prescott in a shotgun set. Williams to his left. Takes the snap, back to throw. They're going to lob one left. Caught for the touchdown, CeeDee Lamb. And, man, did it look like he pushed off on Deontay Banks.
0: That was Javon Holland he pushed out, pushed off on.
1: So Dak Prescott with the touchdown pass to CeeDee Lamb.
0: Yeah, they saw. There's Deontay Banks.
1: Yeah, I mean, Prescott. CeeDee Lamb just stuck out his right arm and propelled off Deontay Banks. The 38-yard pass interference call on a 3rd-and-11 on Newsom kept this drive alive. Aubrey for the extra point. Snap, spot, kick, and it is through. So with 5:44 to go here in the first half, it's the Giants 7, Cowboys 7 on the WFAN Giants Radio Network.
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1: 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Eli here tonight as well. Cowboys 10 plays, 85 yards. Lamb on a third and goal at the one. A one-yard touchdown catch. Drive stayed alive on a 3rd-and-11, 38-yard pass interference call against Greg Newsom. 7-7 the score, 5:44 to go here in the half. Banks and Berrios are back deep for the Giants. Last year against Las Vegas, Banks took one back 95 yards for a score. Aubrey to kick it off from left to right. A knuckling kick that bounces at the 15. Banks fields it. Runs up the numbers to the 20, the 25, to the 30, to the 35, to the 40 as flags come flying in as he's tackled at the 41. Well, this is going to go against the Giants with the two officials in the end zone throwing
2: during the
1: flag.
2: Return, holding, number 28, return team, 10-yard penalty, first down.
1: Elijah Campbell called for the penalty. So the Giants, instead of starting at the 41, will start back at their own 15-yard line.
0: Can't have penalties like that when you got a returner. Get you great field position.
1: Beckham split left in a two-receiver set. Scataboo in a one-back set. Dart calls out signals, audibilizing at the line. Everybody gets the check as Theo Johnson goes to the right of the formation. Dart sends Ricard in motion to the right. They fake the toss. Dart's going to run left. He's to the 20, 25, 30, and steps out of bounds in the Cowboys bench at the 31-yard line. So Jackson Dart with a 16-yard run there.
0: Boy, this formation and personnel grouping that the Giants put in has the Dallas Cowboys overreacting because they are overload something, and they've been successful running to that overload, and then it's just a naked boot.
1: Giants with 69 yards rushing to this point. Singletary now in at the tailback spot to the left of Dart on a first and 10 from the Giant 31. Ricard comes set to the left. Dart takes the snap, fakes the throw, and then slides after a gain of a yard as he took off and ran. He was looking for Likely in the left slot, but it wasn't there as Araku is the one who covered up Dart.
0: That's a good job there by the Dallas Cowboys of covering up the quarterback, and Dart smartly slides, doesn't get brave.
1: They'll say no gain on the play, so it'll be second and 10 with 4:33 in the clock winding here in the half in a 7-7 game. Field splits left, Mooney in the slot left, Dart in a shotgun set, Scataboo goes in motion to the left, that's Berrios. Now Dart heaves one down the left sideline. A diving catch made by Fields, but he's out of bounds, incomplete. As Araku got a hit on Dart there. So now it'll be third and long for the Giants. The longest third down attempt for the Giants has been 3 yards. They're 2 for 3.
0: Yeah, they blitz into the formation. They brought two on Andrew Thomas.
1: And I don't know if Singletary was supposed to get Araku, but nobody got him.
0: He was out there quick as if it were a blitz. Both backs out on both sides.
1: Odell Beckham Jr. checks in on this third and 10. Dart in a shotgun set, two receivers right. Calls out signals from his own 31. He takes the snap under pressure, lobs one left, caught by Likely for the first down, and then he's thrown out of bounds at midfield. It's a gain of 19 for Likely.
0: He is a mismatch. If you get him, got a safety or a corner on him. Oh, that's a good stick move there. He had to get that on a corner.
1: Yeah, that was on Malik Hooker, the safety. Dart took a shot but delivered it right to Likely. And took a hit to the head, no flag. Dart will work over center this time with Singletary, the tailback. Hand off for Singletary, tries to pick his way up the middle, gets two, almost three, before he's hit by the Dallas front.
0: Yeah, I think if Singletary presses that initial opening, he gets more yardage. He was a little anxious to cut back.
1: Malik Nabers is checked in. Nabers, through his first 20 games as a Giant, 129 catches, second most in franchise history behind only Odell Beckham Jr., who had 141 in his first 20 games. Second and 7 at the Dallas 47, left hash, play fake, Dart back to throw, dumps it left, completes it underneath, and that's Malachi Fields, the rookie, with his first career catch, knocked out of bounds at the Dallas 27-yard line, gain of 19.
0: Well, just the Giants' ability to run the football has created these single coverage moments, and Fields just runs right by the linebacker there.
1: They split Singletary out to the right, first and 10 at the Dallas 28. Dart takes the snap. There's a free blitzer, and he gets hit and sacked. But the ball goes into the hands of John Runyon, who makes the catch, and he's tackled at the 30-yard line.
2: Is a fumble recovered by number 76.
1: Caleb Downs, the rookie first-round draft pick out of Ohio State, came flying in there and hit Dart. And great awareness by Runyon to catch it.
0: Dart double pumped.
1: And that's going to take us to the two-minute warning. 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
1: 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Back at MetLife Stadium, 2 minutes to go in the half. Giants and Cowboys tied at 7. Bob Papa, Carl Banks, Howard Cross, and a very spirited evening here at MetLife Stadium that started with the 9/11 ceremony before the game in remembrance of the attacks on September the 11th, 25 years ago. Giants scored on the opening drive of the game. Scataboo, a three-yard touchdown run. Cowboys answered in the second on a third and goal at the one. Prescott to Lamb. That play was officially ruled a fumble and a recovery by Runyon. So it's second and 11 at the Dallas 29. Berrios in the ball game. Singletary in the backfield with him. Now Berrios sprints in motion to the right. Handoff left for Tyrone Tracy, actually, who takes it inside the 10, gets hit, fumbles the football, and the Cowboys recover it.
0: Boy, he got walloped. But again,
2: on the field is a fumble recovered by the defense. First down, Dallas.
1: Siobhan Revel recovered it as Singletary got walloped. And remember, Carl, that was an early part of his career. That was a problem, and he got hit right in the chest. So Giants turn it over, driving. 1:50 to go in the half. Tied at 7 on the WFAN Giants Radio Network.
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1: We're in the Hackensack Meridian Health broadcast booth. Keep getting better. 1:50 to go in the half. Tied at 7. Dallas will start 1st and 10 at their own 16 after Tyrone Tracy, with a good run, gets hit and fumbles it. As the Giants were trying to score near the end of the half, they get the ball to start the third. Could be a big turning point in the game. Dallas with 3 timeouts remaining. Williams the tailback. Prescott under center. Handoff for Williams. Runs up the middle. Hit by Reese and knocked down after a gain of about 6. Let's check in with Howard Cross.
0: Bob and Carl, Tracy runs a little more upright than most backs. The problem with him is that he doesn't get down behind his pads. Taking chest shots will cause fumbles. He's got to get his pads for it to get behind his pads.
22: Well, he got knocked out, and then he takes the chest shot.
1: Former Jack Quinnen Williams is the one who was able to make the hit. Now a deep throw down the right sideline through the hands of Pickens. Incomplete as he was battling with Newsom. Heck of a throw by Prescott as he took a shot from Abdul Carter. Pickens had a monster year last year, 1,429 yards and 9 touchdowns. So let's see if the Giants can get the ball back with 1:18 to go in the half. 3rd and 4 for Dallas from their own 22. 7-7 game. One receiver to each side, Lamb in the left slot. He's dangerous from there. Prescott in the shotgun set. Giants bring pressure. They throw it out to Lamb in the flat. Giants pursue it. He gets the corner. He's got the first down and knocked out of bounds at the 31-yard line by Kayvon Thibodeau. Gain of 10.
22: Well, that looked like an easy 10. He was even with a defender, and then he just turns on the jets and gets around the edge there.
1: 1:13 to go in the half. Again, the Dallas with 3 timeouts. Prescott in a shotgun set. Checks over the defense of the Giants, who right now are in their base setup. Prescott takes the snap. Back to throw. Flush to his right now. Sidearms one down the sideline. Out of bounds, incomplete.
22: Takes the shot.
1: He was under pressure.
22: Kayvon Thibodeau, I believe it was.
1: And Abdul Carter. So the clock stops with 1:07 to go in the half. Remember, with the Dallas Cowboys and their unbelievable kicker, Brandon Aubrey.
22: Just need to get it to midfield.
1: Pretty much his career long is 65. Prescott in a shotgun set with Williams to his right. Pick and split left. Clone in motion goes left. Prescott takes the snap, looks left the whole way, sets, delivers it underneath. Flonay makes the catch, can't get out of bounds, and he does not, as Deontay Banks with a good short tackle along the sideline, and Dallas calls a timeout with 58 seconds to go, facing a 3rd and 5 from their own 36-yard line. Well, a couple of pass interference penalties keyed the Cowboys' lone scoring drive.
22: Yeah, most of that yardage on that scoring drive, Bob, was 2 scrambles by Prescott and 2 pass interference, with one being, what, 30-something yards with Newsom?
1: Yeah, 38 yards. Yeah. And then with the Giants driving here late in the half, Tyrone Tracy, who missed the blitz pickup in the preseason game against Minnesota and then fumbled in Miami. He's been on the hot seat, and that's not going to make it any cooler.
22: No, Quinnen Williams comes from behind, strips it. That's good hustle. You got to secure the football.
1: Third and five for the Cowboys, between 5 and 8 yards.

0: yards. They're one for one. Prescott takes the snap, retreats under pressure, escapes to his right, chased by Thibodeau. Now heaves it up the right side, and it's intercepted by the Giants on the sideline. Let's see if Holland was inbounds. They say, yes, he was.
1: That's good hustle by Holland there.
2: There's an interception. First down, New York.
0: At the Dallas 45-yard line, it's ruled an interception. Did he get the feet in or the knee in? One knee equals 2 feet. Take a look at it. Sliding catch. Knee down. Control the ball. Interception for Holland. Timeout. 49 seconds to go in the half. Tied at 7 on the WFAN Giants Radio Network.
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0: 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After the Tracy fumble, Prescott, under pressure, Carl, just heaved it downfield, and Javon Holland made a heck of a play.
1: Yeah, Kayvon Thibodeau contained, but that's a heck of a play by Javon Holland.
0: His second interception as a Giant. And with two timeouts, the Giants will start first and 10 from their own 45. Singletary the tailback, Dart in a shotgun set, Singletary to his right, bunch formation in the right slot. Likely comes in motion off the left. Dart back, throws one to the left sideline. His neighbors got tripped up, no flag on the play. Incomplete, land on the coverage. Giants get the ball to start the third. The Tracy fumble was big because they were at least in field goal range. Let's see if the Giants can get their rookie kicker an opportunity near the end of the half.
1: He's got a toe.
0: Neighbors goes out to the right, Fields to the left. Mooney in the right slot with Likely. Singletary to the left of Dart. On a second and 10 from the Giant 45. Dart takes the snap, sets, delivers one left. Fields makes the catch at midfield and tackled at the Dallas 49-yard line as the clock winds. And the Giants will call a timeout.
5: Second charge.
6: Giants. A 30-second timeout.
0: So the Giants.
6: Please set the game clock to 40 seconds. 4-0, please.
0: Giants are going to have to convert a 3rd and 4. So far in this game, the Giants are 3 for 4 on third downs.
6: Thank you.
0: They failed on a 3rd and 1. Hit a 3rd and 1, a 3rd and 3, and a 3rd and 10.
1: Boy, that fumble by Tracy just is going to haunt this offense. They blocked that so well.
0: Well, Carl, if they can get points here, it would minimize the damage a little bit.
1: Sure.
0: Singletary to the left of Dart. Neighbors split left. Berrios in the left slot. Two receivers right, Mooney and Likely. Cowboys show blitz back out. Berrios in motion on this third and four. Dart on a long count. And a false start on Runyon.
6: Well, false start, number 76. Offense, five-yard penalty, third down.
1: Tough now, third and nine. Changes the play, as you're going to call.
0: And, Carl, you know, the Giants, we talk about situational football in detail. From day one of training camp, Harbaugh has worked on these hard counts and these cadences, so he cannot be pleased that the Giants had a miscue there.
1: Yeah, it's hot. Humid.
0: Third and nine from the Giant 46. Singletary sprints to the left of Dart. Bunch formation in the right slot. Neighbors split left. Dart takes the snap. Back to throw. Fires one left. Neighbors makes the catch and steps out of bounds at the Dallas 38-yard line. So a first down, Giants on a third and nine, and it stops the clock, gain of 16.
1: Good route there, good throw. Neighbors works right behind the defenders.
0: 35 seconds to go, first and 10 at the Dallas 38. Singletary to the right of Dart. Giants have a timeout remaining, 7-7 the score here in the first half. Dart takes the snap, backs up. Fires one right. He's got Mooney wide open. He makes the catch on the sideline. Did he get his feet in?
1: They say yes,
0: he did at the 20-yard line. Gain of 18. Darnell Mooney's first catch with the Giants.
1: Yeah, good route. Drags both feet.
0: Mooney played with the Falcons last year. Played under offensive coordinator Matt Nagy in Chicago.
1: Giants are back in the red zone here with a chance to score.
0: Neighbors splits right. Fields to the left. Mooney inside the numbers left. Singletary the tailback. Dart takes the snap. Sets. Fires one right. Pass is caught by Likely, and he gets out of bounds at the 15-yard line, carrying a Cowboy with him. Winters couldn't get him to the ground. This clock stops with 25 seconds to go, and the Giants still have a timeout. Gain of five on the play for Likely.
1: Yeah, a lot of options on the table here, including the quarterback boot that's been successful twice, especially with a timeout.
0: Second and five at the 15. Mooney in motion to the right. Neighbors in the left slot. Dart back to throw. Protection holds. Fires to the end zone. Likely's there. Touchdown, Giants! That's why they brought Isaiah Likely here. A 15-yard touchdown catch, and the Giants turn the Prescott interception into a touchdown and have the lead.
1: Right.
0: Dart has hit his last five, Carl.
1: Yeah, Isaiah Likely is just such a mismatch. He can work a safety. Look, he just runs behind the safety and linebacker, wide open. Linebacker doesn't know who he has. And
0: that touchdown brought to you by Ford official truck of the New York Giants. Savada on for the extra point. Snap, spot, kick on its way, and it is True Blue. So the Giants scored on their opening drive of the game, and now with 20 seconds to go in the half, they score again. A 15-yard touchdown pass to Isaiah Likely. 14-7 Giants, and the Giants get the ball to start the third quarter. Check in on the sideline with a guy who liked to catch touchdown passes as a tight end, Howard Cross.
5: You know what? I hate to say it. I could get open against this coverage that the Cowboys are playing. For whatever reason, they're not playing press. They're not touching the receivers. They're giving them free room to run. And in their zone, they're not matching with anybody.
1: No, they're not.
5: It's pretty easy to get hits. It's like 7-on-7.
1: Edge ran a linebacker outside, and he didn't know what he was supposed to do, and Likely just ran right by him.
0: Cowboys have a new defensive coordinator, Christian Parker, who spent the last 2 years as the passing game coordinator.

0: coordinator for the Philadelphia Eagles. They gave up 182 yards a game over the last 2 years. The difference is they don't have the personnel that the Eagles have.
1: Well, and the Eagles are such more connected defensively, too.
0: Six plays, 55 yards after the Holland spectacular interception of Dak Prescott after Tracy had fumbled it deep in Cowboys territory. Safada to kick it off. It's a high arcing kick. Turpin fields it at the one. Runs up the numbers to the 20, tries to veer right, stutter step move across the 30, and tackled at the 32 with 14 seconds to go. Zaire Barnes with a second tackle. Now, again, the Cowboys have a couple timeouts, and we saw what Aubrey did against the Giants last year in Dallas.
1: Yeah.
0: As the Giants put up all those points and still found a way to lose. So you can't rest just yet. Golston has to get off the field. Coach Harbaugh was going to call a timeout, but they're all squared away.
1: Right.
0: And now the Giants are going to use their last timeout.
1: Yeah.
2: Second charge timeout. Giants, 30-second timeout.
1: Dallas has an interesting configuration there. They don't.
2: Correction, that's their third and final charge timeout.
1: They've got a fullback in as their single back, but yet the Giants put their bigs in the game.
0: Let's check in with Howard Cross on the sideline.
3: Guys, they were late substituting guys in. And, Carl, when you're late substituting guys in, they're looking at each other trying to get the call. That's why Harbaugh had to call a timeout.
1: Yeah. Yeah, this is purely a pass formation. I mean, they get fullback in. He's not going to run the ball.
0: First and 10, Dallas from their own 32. Prescott calls out signals. Takes the snap, drops back to throw. Sets, dumps it underneath. Ferguson makes the catch, tackled immediately at the 38-yard line. And Dallas will call a timeout with 8 seconds. Edmonds on the tackle.
2: Dallas, 30-second timeout.
0: And in most cases, right, like, you're like, all right, why are they calling a timeout?
2: Please take the game.
0: But if they could somehow get a quick 10-yard out here.
1: Yeah, or a pass interference if they take a shot.
2: Thank you.
0: Aubrey's coming out to try a field goal. Again, his long is 65. Former soccer player at Notre Dame. Was drafted by Toronto of the MLS. So second and three with 9 seconds remaining. From the Dallas 39-yard line, right hash. Prescott calls out signals. Two receivers left, one right. Prescott back to throw. Carter gets pressure on him. He's flushed out. He throws it left, and the pass is incomplete as Burns got pressure and Banks made the play on Flone. So now with 3 seconds to go.
1: Carter and Dak trash-talking each other. Yeah, his foot's out of bounds. Good coverage there by Banks. They just throw it up here and try to Hail Mary it.
0: Third and three from the Dallas 38. Giants get the ball to start the third. They lead it 14-7. Pickens is such a physical player. He's lined up to the left.
1: They got one shot here, Bob. It's not a catch and a kick.
0: No, they're going to just hand it off to Lipke up the middle, and he's going to get the first down on a third and three, but that's how the first half ends. And the Giant fans, they're loving the new John Harbaugh era. At the half, Giants 14, Cowboys 7 on the WFAN Giants Radio Network.
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10: We are at the half. The New York Giants lead the Dallas Cowboys in their season opener, 14-7. John Schmelk, Tiki Barber with you. And Tiki, we got to start here with the Giants setting the tone on that first drive, really using their run game to move the ball down the field and setting the tone for this game to score on their first drive.
11: We talked a lot about this Giant defense and whether or not they would be able to stop the Dallas Cowboys on the ground. They've done that really well, but what the Dallas Cowboys haven't done is fix their defense in a lot of ways, especially against the run. The Giants, we knew were going to be physical in this 2026 season, and they showed it from the very beginning, driving down, being disciplined and smart with the play calling, no really risk taking, but also being effective running the football. And then you get down in the tight red area, and Cam Scataboo slams it in for the touchdown. It just feels so good and fun as a Giant fan and as a commentator watching this team struggle over the last decade to see them have some success early on against this Cowboys team on prime time on Sunday Night Football.
10: And then their second touchdown, Tiki, they get the ball back after. I think Dak Prescott was trying to throw it away. You think he was trying to hit a guy? Whatever it was, it was a terrible throw.
11: I re-looked at it. I think he just had a terrible throw.
10: Whatever the case might be, the Giants took advantage. Cowboys play, as Howard mentioned on the sideline, inexplicably soft on two deep 16- and 18-yard outs. Jackson Dart a couple of nice throws, and then they have a blown coverage on Isaiah Likely in the back of the end zone.
11: Well, here's what I'm going to ascertain from what the Dallas Cowboys are doing. This is a new defense. There's a lot of new starters. We had Babe Laufenberg on at the beginning of our pregame talking about how there's nine new starters on defense and there's not a lot of familiarity even with them or with the defensive coordinator. So in crunch critical times like that, you default to something that's easy for everybody to understand so you don't get blown routes. And so they played a lot of cover two. But you know in cover two, as we all do, there's a hole. There's a hole at the sideline. We saw that Darnell Mooney catch and throw from Daxon Dart that was right on the money. Toe-tapped his feet in and got a big touchdown. The same thing happened on the touchdown to Isaiah Likely. They're playing a zone. They're not disciplined enough to get wide enough, and Daxon Dart takes advantage of it. So you got to give the Giants play calling, Matt Nagy here, but also Daxon Dart in the execution for taking advantage of simplistic looks. And if the Cowboys are going to play simplistic, the Giants are going to run away with this.
10: 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Daxon Dart, 3 rushes, 39 yards on the ground to lead the way for the Giants. Cam Scataboo, 6 rushes, 17 yards. Daxon Dart, 11 of 15 through the air for 134 yards and one touchdown. A lot of the yards coming on that final Giants touchdown drive. Isaiah Likely leading the way, 5 catches, 59 yards. Malik Nabers, 3 catches, 32 yards. For the Cowboys, Dak Prescott, 10 of 17 for 72 yards, a touchdown on that pick. Javonte Williams, 9 for 25. George Pickens, 2 catches for 17 yards to lead the way, but a couple of big-time drops for Pickens that could have really swung this game.
11: 100%. The one thing that you look at, if you're just stat-watching at this game, you say, well, the Giants have done a good job defensively of not giving up those big plays to CeeDee Lamb and to George Pickens. However, those big plays have been there. The Cowboys just haven't made it. And so you count your blessings. They got away with George Pickens getting behind the cornerbacks. But by and large, other than a couple of penalties, they've done exactly what they've needed to do to keep Dak Prescott and what can be a very explosive offense mostly in check.
10: You can tell they like that Pickens on Newsom matchup here, usually on the right side of the offense. So we'll keep an eye on that.
11: He's so physical. You see Greg Newsom always trailing, always trying to catch up. He's got a step on him, so Greg Newsom's got to be a lot more careful if he's going to check him at the early part of the route.
10: 14-7, Giants lead at the half. We'll be back with more on the WFAN Giants Radio Network.
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0: First and goal at the three. Bunch formation right, field split left. Dart takes the snap, hands it off for Scataboo. He's following Likely and walks in for the touchdown untouched. And he does a backflip for the corner of the end zone. And on the opening drive of the season, the Giants drive it down the field and they have the lead of the Cowboys. And the fans here are going nuts.
13: Moving in motion to the right, Neighbors in the left slot. Dart back to throw. Protection holds, fires to the end zone. Likely's there. Touchdown, Giants!
0: That's why they brought Isaiah Likely here. A 15-yard touchdown catch, and the Giants turn the Prescott interception into a touchdown and have the lead.
10: And it gave the Giants that 14-7 lead. Those halftime highlights brought to you by Earth Treasures Fine Jewelers, a proud partner of the New York Giants. All right, Tiki, in the second half, got to clean up the penalties. We'll get to all that. And you have to continue to get pressure on Dak Prescott, all of that as you head into half
11: 100%.
10: Number two.
11: 100%. You can't afford to make mistakes. We already had one. We didn't talk about it. The Tyrone Tracy fumble. He had it wrapped up like he should be, both hands on it. Then he took his hand off inexplicably as he was going through contact, and it got punched out by Quinnen Williams. Those mistakes can't happen. But you mentioned the pass rush. They are disrupting Dak Prescott's timing. And on the interception, it was Kayvon Thibodeau chasing him down, getting tight into his face, forcing him to make an errant throw, which I think you're right, John. It was a throwaway. It was just a bad one. Just sail that thing into the stands. You're out of the pocket. The Giants got to keep getting to him. If they get some more sacks, this could turn into a long night for the Cowboys.
10: Yeah, get a two-score lead here, and then it becomes a pass-first game, and that's going to help the Giants' defense. Let's pause 10 seconds for station identification on the WFAN Giants Radio Network.
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10: 14-7, the Giants lead the Cowboys at the half in the Giants season opener. The copyright of this broadcast is owned by the New York Football Giants, Inc. 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Second half coming your way. Giants going to try to close out this one against the Dallas Cowboys. They will receive the ball to begin the second half. They lead the Cowboys 14-7. Bob Papa, Carl Banks will rejoin from the booth when we return on the WFAN Giants Radio Network.
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1: We're in the Hackensack Meridian Health broadcast booth. Keep getting better at the half. Giants 14, Cowboys 7. Bob Papa, Carl Banks, Howard Cross. And Carl, both teams have 14 carries in the first half. Dallas 3.6 a carry. The Giants 5.7. And you got to remember, Dart's runs of 39 yards, his three carries on 39 yards, were design runs.
3: Yeah.
1: Prescott's two carries for 14 yards were on scrambles. And then Lipke had one carry at the end of the half just to run out the half for 7 yards. But Javonte Williams, 9 carries for 25 yards, 2.8 per carry. And that has kind of been the story of this game.
3: Yeah, I mean, if you can continue to contain the Dallas run game, you can live with whatever Dak Prescott is getting on the ground. That means he's not throwing the ball either.
1: Cowboys will kick it off from right to left. Giants in their home blue jerseys. White pants and a dark blue helmet with the white lowercase NY. Banks and Berrios back deep to our left. The Giants with the lead through the first 30 minutes. Had a chance to visit with Giants co-owner John Mara a few seconds ago, and said it's only 30 minutes. It's a 60-minute game.
3: Right. Coach Harbaugh emphasized it's going to be a long game.
1: Aubrey waiting for TV to finish their halftime stuff. We'll check in with Howard Cross after the kickoff with Banks and Berrios back deep. Aubrey pooches this one. Banks will field off a hop. He's to the 20, to the 25, and out to the 26 as we check in on the sideline with Howard Cross.
4: You know, Bob, you're talking about the running stats and how the game's going. The Giants kind of bullied the Cowboys in the first quarter.
3: Sure.
4: If they could find a way to get back to that bully ball up front, they'll wear their front out for the Cowboys.
3: Well, yeah, and the Cowboys are blitzing every single down, whether it's pass or run, to try to get the Giants out of rhythm. Find a way to make them pay, like you say, Howard, and run them out of here.
1: Scataboo the tailback, Dart over center, two tight ends to the right, Neighbors in the right slot, Fields in the left. Ricard in motion left. Handoff Scataboo lowers his shoulder, takes on contact, and slammed down at the 31 after a gain of 5 on the play. Scataboo
3: pancakes the first contact, which was Overshawn, I believe it was.
1: Scataboo now with 22 yards rushing.
3: Pancakes him.
1: And that's the team that Harbaugh wants.
3: Yep.
1: Physical.
3: That's their brand.
1: Bunch formation now to the right slot. London lined up left along the numbers. Dart in the shotgun. Theo Johnson in motion. Handoff Scataboo. Counterplay back to the right. Gets hit. Fights off a tackle. He's got the first down. Tripped up at the 39-yard line. It's a gain of 8. CC Mauanoa, the rookie, with a nice block.
3: And the Giants just get stronger. The Cowboys now are... went into halftime saying, boy, these guys can run the football. And they come out getting a taste of the same thing again. It's challenging to a defense. And coordinators have got to add extra guys to the box.
1: Neighbors out to the right on this first and 10 from the 38. Little play fake. Dart now throws it out in the left flat. Theo Johnson makes the catch, lowers his shoulder, and knocked down after a gain of about 9 on the play. Jalen Thompson on the tackle.
3: And you've got defense is overreacting to any run action, and Dart pulls it and throws it right into the flat to an open tight end.
1: Odell Beckham Jr. comes in. The Giants have Matt Nagy is the offensive coordinator. But then they have Greg Roman, yeah, who's been an offensive coordinator for many years and successful.

0: and Brian Callahan, who was a great offensive coordinator in Cincinnati with the Bengals. Beckham split to the near side right. First, second, and one. Ball just on the end of the painted logo at midfield. Scataboo runs left, out of a tackle. He's got the first down, spins ahead, and finally knocked down at the Dallas 46. So he gets seven more. Check in with Howard Cross.
1: Scataboo does something that people don't really think about. The first play there, you see him run over a guy. That's what you think Scataboo is. No, he's the guy with the great vision, the nice feet, cutting and finding the holes. He does a good job picking his way through the line and avoiding contact on most of his runs.
2: Yeah, and his pad level is down, so it's hard to get a good shot on him.
0: Singletary now in as Dart works under center. A lot more under center for Dart here under Coach Harbaugh. Mooney in motion. Handoff Singletary. Runs it up the middle and gets tackled at the Dallas 45 after a gain of one. Caleb Downs in on the hit. Neighbors comes in. Berrios goes out. Second and nine. And this is the kind of game that Harbaugh wants to play. He wants to pound you. He wants to be physical. And then take your shots when they're there.
2: And they're not all shots either. They're play action passes to your tight end. To Malachi Fields on a crossing route. Intermediate stuff that gets you yardage.
0: Second and nine at the Dallas 45. Left hash, left to right on your radio. Johnson in motion to the left. Play fake. Dart back to throw. Has time. Fires it over the middle. Neighbors makes the catch. And then tripped up and knocked down. He made one move too many at the Dallas 29. Gain of 16.
2: Again, that's that play action pass or run action pass here. Probably in motion.
0: I think if Neighbors could do it again, he would have just turned it upfield. He tried to juke.
2: Yeah.
0: But it's first and 10 at the Dallas 29. Opening possession of the third quarter. Giants in front 14-7.
2: And the run action, Bob, is to freeze that linebacker just enough for Neighbors or whoever to get behind him. And Overshawn was in no man's land.
0: Likely comes split to the right slot on this first and 10. Manhurts comes set right. Three tight ends in the ball game. Hand off Singletary. Looks for a cutback lane. It closes down off the right side after a gain of a yard, maybe a yard and a half. That's fine. This is what the Giants want to do. Shorten the game. Use the clock. Beckham and Neighbors come in. This place will go nuts if Odell Beckham Jr. makes a play here.
2: Cowboys don't have enough people on the field.
0: 35. Now Beckham goes out. Mooney's in at the left slot. Second and eight. Dart dumps it over the middle. Caught by Mooney. And it's a first down at the 18-yard line. Gain of nine.
2: Giants in the red zone.
0: Manhurts, Ricard, Theo Johnson come in. Likely and Neighbors and Mooney go out. So they got the big personnel in.
2: I tell you, these linebackers at Dallas, they're in the twilight zone right now. They don't know whether to press the line of scrimmage. And if they read pass, they don't know where their drop zones are.
0: Ricard comes to the left of the formation. And now we get a whistle and a timeout, Cowboys. It's not often a team is in the 13 personnel.
2: Yeah.
0: And the defense has to call a timeout, but Dallas did. The Giants had three tight ends plus Ricard in the game. And this is the new look Giants under John Harbaugh.
2: Physical is their brand.
0: So a timeout, Cowboys, with 9:13 to go here in the third on the opening possession of this third quarter. Giants methodically moving it down the field. Odell Beckham Jr. now comes in for Malachi Fields. First and 10 at the 18. Odell had eight career games against the Cowboys. 40 catches for 558 yards. Dart under center. Beckham tight to the right. Again, three.

0: three tight ends. They hand it off for Scataboo, moves the pile, and then gets turned back. Still fighting for extra yards. He'll mark his forward progress at the 17-yard line, a gain of one.
1: Cowboys are blitzing right to the side, and the Giants said, we're going to run right into the teeth of your blitz.
0: 10th play of the drive coming up. Second and nine at the 17. Giants have scored two touchdowns in the red zone so far. One a run, one a pass. Neighbors split left. Likely in a wing right. Now the Giants shift, and they go empty with Scataboo split wide to the left. Ricard split wide to the right. Second and nine at the 17. Dart takes the snap over the middle. Neighbors makes the catch, makes a man miss. He's to the 10. He's to the 5, and he's knocked down at the 4-yard line. Gain of 13. First and goal, Giants.
1: Well, I tell you what, this play calling is got this Dallas defense on their heels. And they spread everybody out. Now they're in a zone, but nobody knows who's got Neighbors here. Your linebackers are just in no man's land. Spot drops and nobody matches up, as Howard said.
0: First and goal at the 4. Fields to the right. Neighbors in the left slot. Now they motion him out wide left. Dart in a shotgun set. Scataboo to his right. They bring Ricard in motion. Handoff left for Scataboo. He's sandwiched down at the 3 after a gain of a yard. Downs and Ezeraku on the tackle. So far in this game, Carl Jackson Dart is 15 of 19. And Neighbors with 5 catches for 61 yards. And the clock just winds. 7:18 to go on the first possession of the third quarter. Second and goal at the 2. Scataboo in a 3-point stance behind Dart. Berrios in motion. They fake the handoff to him. Dart rolls right, throws it to Likely to the right. He dives for the goal line. Touchdown, Giants! Likely second touchdown catch of the ball game. And on the opening possession of the third quarter, the Giants methodically drive down the field and score their third touchdown of the game, the second touchdown pass for Jackson Dart.
1: Yeah, 74 yards down the field. This is a beautifully run play here because Dart rolls out, and as Scataboo goes to the flat, Likely goes inside, and he automatically uncovers because the defenders run to the flat with Scataboo.
0: Extra point for Zavada. Stout the hole. Snap spot. Kick on its way. And it is True Blue. That touchdown brought to you by Ford, the official truck of the Giants. 6:59 to go in the third. Giants 21, Cowboys 7 on the WFAN Giants Radio Network.
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5: Isaiah Likely had one touchdown catch all of last year for Baltimore. He's got two tonight, Giants 21, Cowboys 7. Tonight's game brought to you by American Express, official payments partner of the New York Giants. 12th play, 74 yards, 8:01 off the clock, Likely a two-yard touchdown catch. And the Giants didn't even face a third down. Savada kicks it off. Turpin fields it outside the numbers at his own one. He's to the 15, to the 20, and tackled at the 25-yard line as the Giants pursue to the ball. Chauncey Golston, former Cowboy, on the tackle. Well, you know, last year in the games that Jackson Dart started, the Giants were 56% touchdown percentage in the red zone. The other quarterbacks were 32%. Tonight, the Giants are 3-for-3 with three touchdowns. Lamb out to the right, Pickens to the near side left. Prescott in a shotgun set, first and 10. Williams to his left. Drew Phillips shows blitz, doesn't come, and then made Flournoy look up because he sprinted out to Flournoy, and he was peeking.
1: Yeah, he was in the slot. Flournoy was trying to warn Dak Prescott, alert blitz, and then he backed off. And as soon as the ball came to him, he saw Drew Phillips right there. He just short-armed that one.
5: Second and 10 from the Dallas 25. Right hash mark, right to left on your radio, and they're white with silver pants, silver helmet. Lamb comes set in the backfield as well. Prescott in a shotgun set. Takes the snap, back to throw. Sets, hits Lamb coming out of the slot. Turns it upfield and tackled at the 38-yard line. That's a gain of 13 for CeeDee Lamb. Edmonds on the tackle.
1: Yeah, they had Arbell reset the line of scrimmage, rushing off the edge. So they're a single linebacker there.
5: So first and 10 Cowboys with 6:23 to go in the third. Giants up 21-7. Prescott on a delayed handoff, fakes a handoff, hit by Carter, and the pass goes incomplete.
1: Dak is down. He's up now.
5: Abdul Carter came flying in there. He and Prescott are doing a lot of jawing.
1: Yeah.
5: Abdul Carter last year had 23 quarterback
7: hits. The quarterback is out of the pocket, and the ball made it back to the line of scrimmage. Second down.
1: Roy Carter is quick as a hiccup.
5: So it'll be second and 10 from the Dallas 38. Pickens split left. Lamb split wide to the right. Williams to the right of Prescott in the shotgun. Dak takes the snap, looks left, hits Pickens on the slant. Beat Banks to the spot, and he gets tackled at the 49 after a gain of 11 and a Dallas first down. Check in with Howard Cross.
8: You know, Dak was poking the line earlier, and as he's getting closer and closer to getting him, he better be careful. I think Abdul Carter's going to get there the next couple plays.
5: Yeah, Giants have no sacks, but remember, the pressure led to the interception.
1: Yep.
5: And the pressure also on that pass interference by Newsom. First and 10 Cowboys from their own 49. Williams to the right of Prescott. He takes the handoff, runs left, and then gets shouldered down at the Giant 44-yard line, but a good gain on the play of 7. Giants 21, Cowboys 7. Giants took the first offensive possession they had and went down the field and scored after getting a three and out against a team that last year was the least frequent three and out offense in the league. Flournoy out to the right along the numbers. Pickens split wide. Lamb in motion to the left slot. Second and 3 at the Giant 44.
0: Prescott takes the snap. Giants bring pressure. They throw a little screen to Williams. Makes a man miss. Hit by Reese and tackled at the Giant 34-yard line. Newsom missed the tackle. Reese cleaned it up. But a first down Cowboys. Gain of 10.
1: They threw it right where the blitzer left. Now, Newsom just got to make this tackle here.
0: Dallas moving the ball here.
1: Yeah,
0: 4:20 to go in the third.
1: A lot of clock is expiring, so they've got to make sure they get something out of this.
0: Prescott calls signals. Handoff for Williams up the middle, and he's upended by Holland at the Giants' 27-yard. The Giants' 27-yard line. Gain of 7.
1: Now they're running the ball to kind of call off the dogs. Giants are in pass rush mode. They've got to stay focused on stopping the run. That's what got them to their situations where they could rush the passer.
0: Turpin split out wide to the right. Lamb in the slot. Pick and split wide left. Second and 2 at the 26. They take a shot. Prescott back to throw. Steps up. Deep ball down the right sideline for Lamb. Incomplete. And a flag on the play. And Drew Phillips, I think, is going to get called for holding, or now they're calling it pass interference, so that'll be a spot
7: pass interference.
0: Foul.
7: Number 22, defense. Both places in the spot, foul. Automatic first down.
1: Well, both players.
0: There's a lot of hand fighting.
1: Yeah.
0: Well, it's a spot foul. They're going to spot it at the 15-yard line. So it's first and 10 Cowboys.
7: Number 67 reports as eligible. 67.
0: Drew Shelton in for Dallas. They try to answer the Giants' score to start the third. Lamb out to the right. Flournoy in the slot left. They go with a one-back set, and they hand it off inside, and a gain of a couple for DeMarcado. Edmonds on the tackle. At the 12-yard line, it's a gain of 3. Williams comes back in along with the fullback Lipke. Pickens comes back in the ball game along with Jake Ferguson. Lamb tight to the right. Pickens split wide left. Second and 6 at the Giants 11. Offset eye right. Prescott under center. Now goes to a shotgun, pumps his left leg, takes the snap, back, they're going to look left, now throws it to the right. Williams makes the catch, runs out of one tackle, and then he can't again as Arvell Reese hit him the first time and then dropped him for a loss back at the 17-yard line. Loss of 5. He missed him the first time, but then he regathered and got him.
1: Yep. That's good location by Arvell Reese, too.
0: And, Carl, also a great play by Abdul Carter to force Williams back towards Reese.
1: Yep.
0: Third and 12 at the Giants 17. 2:05 to go here in the third. Giants up 21-7. Prescott takes the snap, drops back, under pressure, lobs one left for Lamb, who makes the catch at the 2. And he's tackled there. Paulson Adebo in on the play. So the Giants give up a third and 12.
1: So Debo's in. That must mean Banks is out.
0: First and goal at the 2. Prescott calls signals. 2 receivers right. Lipke in the backfield. They fake the handoff. Throw it to the end zone over the head of Lamb and incomplete. Now they call it a flag.
1: That wasn't even a catchable
0: pass.
1: That wasn't a catchable pass.
0: Wow.
7: Pass interference, number 22, defense. That foul occurred in the end zone. The ball will be placed at the 1-yard line. Automatic first down.
0: So the ball's on the 2 at this point. Phillips.
1: Where's the...
0: Wow. That's, boy, if you're going to call
7: ball, the penalty is enforced half the distance from the 2-yard line. Automatic first down.
0: So Phillips gets called for a second pass interference. First and goal at the one. Williams the tailback. Prescott under center. They fake the handoff. They throw in the right flat to Ferguson, who makes the catch, but he's tackled by Edmonds for no gain. Heck of a play by Tremaine Edmonds.
1: Yeah, he gets out there right away. Accelerates, reads it, and gets it.
0: So it'll be second and goal from the 1 yard line with 1 minute in the clock winding here in the third. Giants up 21-7.
1: That's great range and great leverage by Tremaine Edmonds. Didn't overrun it.
0: Williams the tailback. Prescott under center. Strong formation to the left. Handoff for Williams. He runs left. The Cowboys move the pile. And is he in? Yes, he is for the touchdown. Boy, it looked like the Giants had it stopped up, Carl. But Williams able to run it in from a yard out. And Dallas is within a score. 12 plays, 75 yards off the clock.
1: Yeah, I mean, they took advantage of their drive, too. They took it all the way down the field. And trying to figure out if Deontay Banks is injured or not. I don't think he was in.
0: Aubrey's extra point is through.
1: The latter part of the drive.
0: So each team has had the ball just once here in the third, and they've each scored a touchdown. 37 seconds to go in the third. It's the Giants 21 and the Cowboys 14 on the WFAN Giants Radio Network.
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0: 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Dallas 12 plays, 75 yards. Williams a 1 yard touchdown run. The big play on a third and 12. C.D. Lamb got open in front of Paulson Adebo to give the Dallas Cowboys a first down. And Berrios and Tyrone Tracy are back to return the kick. So don't know if there's a physical issue with Deontay Banks. I've not received any official word, but for him to not be back there on the kickoff return, as you're wondering.
1: Yep.
0: Aubrey with a sidewinding kick. Berrios lets it go into the end zone, through the back of the end zone for a touchback. And we'll get a timeout with 37 seconds to go in the third. Giants 21.

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4: 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Giants 21, Cowboys 14. First and 10 Giants from their own 35. Left hash, left to right on your radio. Scataboo, the tailback. Dart on a play fake. Rolls right as receiver got knocked down, so Dart's going to run it and go out of bounds at the 37-yard line, so he gets two out of it. We're in the Hackensack Meridian Health broadcast booth. Keep getting better. Bob Papa, Carl Banks, Howard Cross. Malik Hooker is shaken up and down. We'll step aside with 30 seconds to go in the third. 21-14 Giants on the WFAN Giants Radio Network.
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2: 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And the Giants are going to just let the third quarter run out with Malik Hooker shaken up on the last play. So each team with a touchdown in the third quarter. And through three here at MetLife Stadium on opening night, it's the Giants 21. And the Cowboys 14. 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
2: 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Ford is proud to be the official vehicle of the New York Giants. Fired up MetLife Stadium. Giants lead the Cowboys 21-14 as 15 minutes put on the clock for the fourth quarter. Giants will go from right to left in their home blue. They'll face a second and eight from their own 37-yard line. They've been able to run the football effectively. Jackson Dart with two touchdown passes to Isaiah Likely. Dart has used his legs on some design runs. Beckham goes to the right slot. Mooney to the left slot with Malachi Fields. Dart in a shotgun set. Scatabue to his right. Lockley in motion. Comes set on the left wing. Handoff. Nope. Fake handoff. Dart's going to keep it. He's going to run right to the 40. Dives ahead near the first down. And they're going to say he's got it at the 44-yard line. Nope. Didn't get the first down. Excuse me. Yard short. So Dart able to get seven. And now a big third and one. The Giants are 1-for-2 on third and ones. Ricard in the right wing. Scatabue in a one-back set. Dallas bunches the interior of the line. Dart's going to keep it. And he surges ahead for a first down with Ricard pushing him from behind.
11: Yeah, he didn't dare go over center. He went over the guard. They had the center covered with both defensive tackles.
2: Patrick Ricard, if you're scoring at home, is 6'3", 300 pounds. Six-time Pro Bowler. Big sign by the Giants. So first and 10 Giants. Ball right in the middle of the field from their own 46. Scataboo, the lone setback, dart under center. Bunch formation right. Likely in motion to the left. Dart back to throw. Under pressure, he's going to run, and then he's going to dive ahead to the Dallas 46-yard line. Gain of 8 on the play. His legs are such a factor.
11: Yep. Drive stays alive. They're second and 2. Dealer's choice. You're calling the plays here.
2: Giants are over 300 yards of offense. Dart 7 carries 58 yards. Offset eye left, second and 2 at the Dallas 46. Scataboo the tailback. Manhurts comes set left. Hand off for Scataboo. Up the middle he goes. He's got a first down. Finally knocked down at the Dallas 39. Gain of 7 for Scataboo.
11: And how about this? The Giants, Greg Roman's in that press box, said, oh, Kenny Clark just left the game. Let's run at the guy who just replaced him.
2: Neighbors comes in. Mooney comes in. First and 10 at the Dallas 38.
11: Clark is still resting, too.
2: 12:23 to go in regulation.
11: Both Clark and Quinnen Williams are out.
2: Neighbors split left, field split right. First and 10. Dart call signals. Takes the snap. Back to throw. Steps up. Deep ball down the right sideline. Lofts it in the air, and it's incomplete. Intended for Malachi Fields. Slightly overthrown. Good coverage.
11: Good protection, too.
2: By Kobe Durant. So they took a shot to the rookie. Giants want a penalty. And the Giant fans want a penalty. They've had a couple of PIs go against them. Check in with Howard Cross.
12: That's the same play that he's called four times against us. He's called four pass interferences. The guy's grabbing and holding as the guy's reaching for the ball. And he didn't call it when it's the other way.
2: Eye set with Scataboo the tailback. Fields in motion. They're going to toss it left for Cam. He gets a lead block from Ricard. Cuts back inside. Fights off a tackle. Scataboo cuts to his right, then fumbles the football. And then he falls on it at the Dallas 28-yard line. Heck of a run by Scataboo.
11: Yeah.
2: Coughed it up, but then recovered it. He got 11 on the play. Broke two tackles.
11: And he just passed out. Dallas has a player down over Sean.
2: Well, that's the shiftiness of Scataboo.
11: Yeah, he's not the power guy here.
2: We're going to take a timeout. 11:40 to go in the game. Giants 21, Cowboys 14 on the WFAN Giants Radio Network.
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2: 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Giants 21, Cowboys 14. 11:40 to go in the game. Giants have it first and 10 at the Dallas 28. Scatabu, 13 carries, 57 yards. That's 4.4 a pop. He's got a rushing touchdown. Likely's caught two touchdown passes.
11: Got to emphasize ball security here, Bob. They are in scoring range, and you don't want to give up your time of possession without a score here.
2: Singletary the tailback on this first and 10. Dart audibilizing at the line. Ricard, the fullback, lined up to the left. Play fake. Dart back to throw. Screen for Singletary. Can't make a man miss. Great play by the Dallas defense. And they slam him to the ground. Giants want a penalty. Sean Barham on the tackle. And that's going to be a loss of 7. So it's going to be 2nd and 17. This is such an important couple downs here, Carl. You want to get in makeable field goal range for the rookie Savada. That will put you up 2 scores. Can't come out of this empty.
11: Yep.
2: 2nd and 17. Singletary to the left of Dart. Two receivers right. Neighbors split left. Dart back to throw. Fires it left for Neighbors. Makes the catch, and then it gets wrestled down at the 27-yard line. So he gets 8 of it back. Bland on the coverage. Berrios comes in. Fields goes out. Approaching 10:05 to go on the clock, winding. 10th play of the drive coming up. 3rd and 8. Giants have been really good on third downs. They've hit 5 of 6.
11: Got to take care of the football.
2: 3rd and 8 at the Dallas 26-yard line. Dart takes the snap, back to throw. Swing pass for Singletary. Cuts inside. He's got the first down before he's wrestled down by Thompson at the Dallas 15-yard line. It's a gain of 12 and a first down, Giants. Boy, Matt Nagy is calling some game.
11: Oh, yeah.
2: Seems to have an answer for everything Dallas does.
11: Listen, when you've got those three offensive minds in that meeting room and they put together the right formula, it's hard to defend all the different things they've done today.
2: First and 10 at the 14. Singletary in a one back set. Strong formation to the left. Play clock at 0, and the Giants get called for a delay of game.
18: Delay of game. Offense, 5-yard penalty. Remains first down.
2: So a procedural mistake by the Giants.
11: Yep.
2: That cost them 5 yards.
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2: So it'll be 1st and 15 from the 19-yard line, as Carl Cheffer has told us. Set the game clock to 9:02.
11: See if Isaiah Likely is a likely target here. Maybe they run the ball. First down.
2: Theo Johnson split right. Singletary to the left of Dart. Johnson comes in motion off the right side and comes set. They toss it for Singletary. Gets a block from Andrew Thomas and then gets upended
1: at the 16-yard line by Deron Bland. Gain of three. The clock continues to wind down to 8:45 remaining. Giants in front 21-14 as Likely comes in and Johnson goes out. Mooney in the ballgame as one of the receivers. Caleb Downs checks in for the Cowboys as they take out one of their defensive linemen.
11: Cowboys without their starting linebacker Overshawn. He's on the sideline with the doctors.
1: Second and 12 from the Dallas 16. Left hash mark. Right to left on your radio. Dart calls out signals. Takes the snap at one. Throws it to Singletary in the flat again. He cuts inside at the 10 and knocked down at the 9-yard line. So he gets seven more. And that'll set up a manageable third down for the Giants at the Cowboys 9. Third and 5. And the clock continues to wind. Theo Johnson comes in. Neighbors goes out. Malachi Fields in. Giants between 5 and 8 yards. 1 for 1. 6 for 7 overall. Two tight end set. Likely in motion to the left. Dart takes the snap, throws it again to Singletary on the left. He's to the 5 and in for the touchdown. Third touchdown pass for Jackson Dart. And they ran the same play over and over again. And the Giants widen their lead with 7:26 to go.
11: Boy, that's how you end a drive. You just bleed the clock and put the dagger in. But they ran the same look four times in a row. They just put Likely in, and Likely is a receiver, so they all sunk back to Likely thinking it was going to go to him. Good play calling, man. This is shades of Greg Roman when he was doing all of that stuff in San Francisco.
1: Savada's extra point is true blue. And that touchdown brought to you by Ford, official truck of the New York Giants. 7:26 to go in the game. Giants 28, Cowboys 14 on the WFAN Giants Radio Network.
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2: Giants go 13 plays, 65 yards. Use 8:11 of the clock. Singletary on a 9-yard touchdown catch. Jackson Dart, 3 touchdown passes in the game. Giants 4-for-4 in the red zone with 4 touchdowns and 7-of-8 on third downs. And lead it 28-14 with 7:26 to go. Savada to kick it off. A high climbing kick comes down to Turpin at the 1. Just inside the numbers to the left. He veers to the outside and then run out of bounds by Adebo at about the 26-yard line. Look at the Giants finish it.
11: Well, they're going to keep this pass rush aggressive. Obviously, Dak is going to throw it up and see if he can get some chunk yardage on pass interference or otherwise.
2: Giants won the time of possession, 31 minutes and 19 seconds to 21-15.
11: Deontay Banks is back in the game.
2: Maybe a little cramping with this humidity and this heat. Prescott, out of the shotgun set, takes the snap, sets to throw, fires one to his left, completes it, and then the ball gets knocked out by Banks and recovered by Arvell Reese. They're ruling it incomplete. Banks knocked it out of the hands of C.D. Lamb.
11: That's a good job. And how about Arvell Reese stopping himself and not falling on the grenade, but picking it up?
2: So it'll be 2nd and 10 for the Cowboys for their own 26. Pick and split wide to the right. Flone in the right slot. Lamb split wide left. Giants faithful, making some noise for the Cowboys. Prescott takes the snap. Dumps it down underneath. Williams makes the catch. Drew Phillips can't get him to the ground, and he gets shouldered out of bounds at the 32 by Newsom, who took a hard hit, and he's a little shaken up. A couple of Giant players looking at their teammate. Giant training staff comes jogging across the field to take a look at Greg Newsom as
11: takes a big shot. Yeah, it was like a big back.
2: Yeah, it was kind of a, each of the sides of their helmets collided. So we'll take a timeout. 7:06 to go in the game. Giants 28, Cowboys 14 on the WFAN Giants Radio Network.
0: It's moments like these where understanding risk changes everything. It's what turns the underdog into a legend. Fourth down, last play, a bold call for the win, and it's good! At Moody's, we study risk like it's game footage. We analyze it, we break it down, and reveal the opportunity. And that's how winning is done, people. Moody's, decode risk, unlock opportunity.
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1: Third and five Cowboys from their own 31. Is it four down territory, down 14?

0: This time, throws it over the middle, and Williams makes a short catch, and Edmonds rolls on him at the 41-yard line. It's a gain of four. Clock winds with 6:28 to go. Second and six for the Cowboys. They have two timeouts remaining. Prescott takes a deep drop, sets, fastball to his right. Mingo makes the catch in front of a Debo and steps out of bounds at the Giant 49-yard line. That's a gain of 10. Giants are slow walking back to the line of scrimmage. It is hot. It is humid.
1: For both teams.
0: Prescott in a shotgun set. Audibilizing at the line. Lipke to his left. Two receivers fanned out to the left. Prescott back to throw. Has time. Deep ball down the left side for Pickens. Incomplete. No flag as he got tied up with Colton Hood, the rookie.
1: Colton Hood said he pulled me down.
0: Colton Hood, drafted by the Giants in the second round out of Tennessee.
1: Good coverage there by Hood.
0: Hey, welcome to the NFL. You got to deal with George Pickens.
1: Yeah. Pickens just tackles him.
0: Hood played at Colorado and Auburn last year at Tennessee. Second and 10 from the Giant 49. Mingo and Flone out to the left. Lamb split right. Lipke is the protector for Prescott in a shotgun set. Giants show pressure. Here they come. They pick it up. Prescott. Deep ball down the right side for C.D. Lamb. Overthrows him and nearly intercepted by Adebo. It went right through his hands. It would have been like a Willie Mays basket catch over the head.
1: Good coverage nevertheless.
0: Well, that's why corners play defense.
1: They play defense. Kayvon Thibodeau on the pressure again.
0: So now it's going to be third and 10 at the Giant 49 with 5:42 to go. Four down territory for the Cowboys.
1: Yep, all the way in.
0: Turpin's in the game. Lamb is on the sideline. Third and 10. Prescott has used his legs effectively. Prescott throws it to his left, completes it for a first down, and that's Flone. And he gets thrown out of bounds. There'll be a penalty against the Giants after the play.
1: Can't have that. That's Javon Holland, a little extracurricular. You want them to line up and play another play without giving them extra yardage.
0: Yeah.
2: Personal foul, unnecessary roughness, number 8, defense. That 15-yard penalty will be added to the end of the play. Automatic, first down.
0: Yeah, Colton Hood missed the tackle. It would have been short of the sticks if he makes the tackle. And then Holland throws him out of bounds after he had already stepped out of bounds.
1: He's getting stiff-armed in the face. That's why he did it. But.
0: So a 17-yard pass play and then tack on 15 more, and suddenly it's first and 10 at the Giants 17. Prescott back, throws it to Williams. Nobody covered him, and he walks in for the touchdown. They hit the Giants on the same thing that Dallas got hit on. Now Newbin, more flags. Did Williams taunt Newbin when he pointed the ball at him? And are they going to get Newbin for responding?
1: Let's see. Got to keep your composure.
0: It has been chippy, to say the least.
1: Hot and chippy.
2: The result of the play is a touchdown. After the play was over, unsportsmanlike conduct taunting number 33 of the scoring team. The 15-yard penalty will be enforced on the try. This is his first penalty of this type with regard to disqualification.
1: Yeah, Arvell Reese lost focus. That was his guy.
0: Well, that makes the extra point a little bit more interesting because it is now going to be a 48-yard extra point to make it a one, to get it to within 7 for Dallas, and plenty of time, 5:21 to go. Aubrey is set, Anger to hold. Snap is good, kick on its way, and he missed it right!
1: Aubrey

0: missed the extra point right. And the Giant lead is 8 with 5:21 to go. The normally reliable Aubrey misses the extra point. Timeout, 5:21 to go in the game. Giants 28, Cowboys 20 on the WFAN Giants Radio Network.
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0: 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Dallas Cowboys, 9 plays, 74 yards. Williams, a 17-yard touchdown catch. Aubrey missed the extra point. 5:21 to go in the game. Giants 28, Cowboys 20. Aubrey to kick it off from left to right. Cowboys with two timeouts remaining. A lining kick, and it goes. Berrios fields it at the goal line. He's up to the 25 and tackled at about the 27-yard line by Elijah Clark. So the Giant offensive line and the run game have been a staple so far tonight. There's 5:16 to go in the game. Giants lead by 8. You always hear about the 5-minute offense. Can they execute it against the Cowboys?
5: Well, it's been executed quite effectively all game. At the time of possession, see if they can do it where it counts here. Seal it away.
0: Pistol formation with Scataboo the tailback. Tight formation to the right. Dart calls out signals, checks over the defense. Brings Ricard in motion, handoff Scataboo, plunges into the line for a yard, and that's it. Check in on the sideline with Howard Cross.
6: Before they went out on the field, the offensive line are all huddled around the offensive line coach. He's giving them inspiration, telling them what to look for. It's, you know, usually it's the head coach giving a speech, and now it's the offensive line coach giving them to them.
0: It'll be 2nd and 9 from the Giant 29-yard line. Clock winding with 4:49 to go. Odell Beckham Jr. splits out to the right. Mooney in the slot. Dart in a shotgun set with Scataboo to his right. Neighbors in motion from right to left. Comes set in the left slot. Dart takes the snap. Steps up. Throws it to his right. And Neighbors lost his footing and the pass falls incomplete at the 45-yard line. Would have been a first down.
5: Big third down here, Bob.
0: Yep, Giants will face a 3rd and 9. In 9+, they've hit a 3rd and 10 and a 3rd and 9. Overall, the Giants are 7 of 8 on third downs. But this is the biggest one. And Neighbors just lost his footing.
5: Yep.
0: Singletary to the right of Dart. Third and nine from the Giant 29. Can they pick up this first down? Dart takes the snap, retreats in the pocket, fires it over the middle, completes it for a first down, and that's Isaiah Likely. He just beat Locke to the spot. Gain of 12.
5: He's just a mismatch when you get a safety chasing. Tough cover.
0: And good protection up front for Jackson Dart. First and 10 Giants with 3:56 remaining. Eye set, Ricard the fullback, Scataboo the tailback. Dart under center. Theo Johnson in motion. Hand off Scataboo, tries to turn it to the outside, cannot. And he's going to lose a half yard on the play. Jonathan Bullard on the tackle.
5: Yeah, that was a blown coverage. 91, Agbania got in untouched.
0: But the clock is in favor of the Giants. We're down to 3:22 to go. Cowboys have two timeouts and the two-minute warning. Can the Giants get another first down and get this to the two-minute warning? Dart in a shotgun set. Play clock at 6. Scataboo to his left. Dart calls out signals. Cowboys showed blitz, and now the Giants get called for a false start.
7: False start. Number 72, offense. 5-yard penalty. Second down.
0: That's Jermaine Illuminor, and that is a big penalty because it stops the clock with 3:01 to go. And all the little things that matter.
5: It's hot. Guys are in their stance. These long counts, checks, making sure everybody has their assignment. He's ready to get up out of that stance.
0: Second and 16 from the Giant 35. Dart hands it off for Scataboo, runs up the middle. Now he breaks to his left to the 45 and tackled from behind at the 47-yard line. A gain of 12, and now the Giants have a manageable third down. Odell Beckham Jr. comes in. Likely comes in. Fields goes out. It'll be third and 3 from the Giant 48-yard line. The clock winding, 2:30 left in the ballgame. Giants up 28-20. They run a bunch formation to the right. One receiver split left. Scataboo to the left of Dart. Dart takes the snap. He's back to throw. Fires one to his right. Completes it for a first down to Likely. What a catch by Likely on the rookie downs. And he's tackled at the Dallas 47.
5: Boy, he's having himself a game.
7: The result of the play is a first down. Timeout. Second charge timeout. Dallas, please set the game clock to 2:10. 2:10, please.
0: So now Dallas uses one of their two remaining timeouts. 2:08 to go.
5: So he's trying to preserve as much time as possible before the two-minute warning. And it's 10 seconds there. That's a heck of a catch by Likely. I'm looking at the replay. Touched the ground and never moved in his hands.
0: 8 targets, 8 catches for Isaiah Likely. And he's got 2 touchdowns in the game. He's got 76 yards receiving.
7: Number 64 reports as eligible. 64 is an eligible receiver.
0: So now the Giants bring in Aaron Stinney as an eligible as they go heavy formation on a first and 10 at the Dallas 47. Stinney goes in motion. Now comes back to his left. Play fake by Dart. He's going to run it. Dart now runs to his right, and a flag comes in as he gets tackled, and that's a face mask against the Cowboys. So tack 15 yards on. They didn't call one on Scataboo earlier in the
7: game.
0: Face
7: mask. Number 6. Defense. 15 yards will be added to the end of the play. Automatic. First down.
0: Dominic Ezeraku called for the penalty. And that was pretty easy to see.

0: So now the Giants lead it 28-20.
1: Cowboys fans seem to be heading for the exits.
0: Carly, I have to congratulate Giants fans because this was the fewest amount of Cowboys fans I've seen at a Giants game here at MetLife. And there were actually more boos for the Cowboys when they came out than cheers.
1: Yeah, it feels different, Bob. You can see why.
0: First and 10 at the Dallas 31, 2:03 to go in the game. Cowboys with one timeout remaining. Giants lead it by 8. Scataboo in a one-back set. Dart under center. Ricard in motion. Hand off Scataboo. Runs left, lowers his shoulder, and he's twisted down at the 28-yard line. And that hits the two-minute warning, 1:58 to go. 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
0: your boiler.
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0: 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We're going to keep it here. No break. Well, Carl, the Giants are trying to buck history.
1: Yeah.
0: Since 2011, they're 2-11 on opening day. Their only two wins came on the road to Tennessee in 2022 and 2016 in Dallas. The Giants haven't won on opening day at home since September the 12th of 2010 when they beat Carolina. On opening day, the Giants were 1-11 against the Cowboys, 0-4 at home, 95, 2012, 2023, and 2017. And 0-3 against Dallas in the season opener on Sunday Night Football.
1: Yeah, no better time than the present, Bob. You can tell the difference in this team. They've made some mistakes. This game's not over yet, but they're resilient. They play a brand of football that Dallas hasn't experienced against this Giant football team in quite some time. This is a physical brand of football. They give you personnel in every personnel grouping. Whether it's a finesse play or not, it's going to be physical.
0: Dallas has one timeout remaining. The Giants have it 2nd and 7 at the Dallas 28. And the Giants took over the football with just over 5 minutes to go. And they've made some clutch plays here to keep the football. Can they keep it away from the Cowboys for the rest of the game?
1: Yeah.
0: And start the season off 1-0, beat their arch rivals. Look, the Giants, they've lost 16 of their last 18 against the Cowboys. And really the last significant win was the season opener in 2016, Ben McAdoo's first game as head coach when the Giants won 20-19 in Dallas. Last year it was Dak started, then he came out of the game. It meant nothing for either team.
1: Yeah.
0: This game means something for both. Opening day.
1: Yeah, division.
0: Check in with Howard Cross.
3: This offense reminds me of the late 80s, early 90s. You know, three tight end sets, run the ball downhill. If you need to do it, misdirection, throw the ball to the tight end. And kind of looks a lot like the Super Bowl here.
0: Yeah, Howard was part of that team with Mark Bavaro, Zeke Mowat, and Howard Cross. Blockers, receivers, they did it all. Scataboo in a one-back set, 2nd and 7 at the Dallas 28. Ricard in motion to the right. They hand it off left for Scataboo. Tries to bounce it outside. He's got the first down, and he stays in bounds. Scataboo with an 8-yard run. First down, Giants, with 1:51 to go.
1: There's a new brand of football. Giants football and its physicality. That is their brand.
0: And Dallas uses their last timeout.
2: 152, please.
0: On a 2nd and 7, Scataboo for 8. Cam now with 81 yards rushing.
1: Left tackle, Andrew Thomas sealing. Tight end, Chris Manhurst sealing, pull and pin. And away he went.
0: Some of the Giant fans are heading to the exits. It's a work day tomorrow, and there's going to be a lot of traffic leaving MetLife, but for the first time in a long time, it's happy traffic.
1: Yep.
0: A victory formation for Jackson Dart and the Giants. He takes a knee. And listen to the fans here at MetLife Stadium. They brought in a coach that knows how to win, that knows how to set up a program, that understands what it takes to be a champion. It's a long road, but John Harbaugh, in his debut as the head coach of the Giants, will deliver a victory against the Cowboys. The Giants, before the kneel down, 34 carries for 170 yards. That's 5 yards a pop. No better feeling.
1: That's right.
0: Than the victory formation. Dart takes a knee on second and 12. Down to 60 seconds to go. All that hard work, the discipline in training camp.
1: Yep.
0: The hard pride. Look at him giving Tyrone Tracy a big hug. He had the fumble.
1: Yep.
0: But he inspires people. He's not a yeller. He talks to get his point across. I saw him in the cafeteria with his mom, his father. And so excited about tonight. Dart takes a final knee. Jackson Dart, John Harbaugh, the Giant run game and the defense. Let the celebration begin on opening night as the Giants defeat the Dallas Cowboys. The final score, 28-20. And, Carl, he talked about being a physical football team, and that's what the Giants were tonight.
1: Bob, there's just no mistaking what the Giants are. They're going to trick you, but they're going to be physical. They give you a lot of different looks out of the same personnel. They'll change personnel and stay physical. Physicality is their brand. You look at the Dallas Cowboys, they know. You know, can't stop them when you need to stop them. Know what's coming, and you still can't stop it.
0: And Malik Nabers had himself a night. Wasn't even sure if he was going to play. But the Giants go out. They scored on the opening drive of the game. They never trailed in this game. They started the third quarter with a long touchdown drive. The Holland interception led to another Giants score near the end of the first half. We're going to have all the post-game reaction. We'll hear from Coach Harbaugh, all the players, and much more. Your final score, the New York Football Giants, kicking off their 102nd season, have defeated the Dallas Cowboys 28-20. On the WFAN Giants Radio Network.
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3: 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The New York Giants defeat the Dallas Cowboys 28-20 to open their 2026 season, starting the new era with John Harbaugh as the New York Giants head coach. Good evening, everybody. John Schmuck, Bob Papa, Tiki Barber with you. Up top, MetLife Stadium, waiting for John Harbaugh's press conference downstairs. Well, that, all the other audio from what I'm sure is a jubilant locker room after the Giants start this season with a win. And Tiki, I think the only place to start here is the way the Giants offense, specifically their front, dominated this football game. Not only the impact it had on the offense, being able to run for as many yards as they did, but it limited the Cowboys to just 7 offensive possessions in this game.
4: Yeah.
3: One of which was one where they got the ball with 30 seconds to go in the second quarter. So it was only 6 true possessions, and it was just the ability of this Giants offense and front to dictate the tempo, pace, and physicality of the game, and the Cowboys had no answer for it.
4: Yeah, 3 things to talk about. One, they dominated the line of scrimmage, ran the ball at will, even though the Cowboys knew that's what they were going to do. We talked about it at the end of last year. We talked about it coming into this season. The Giants are going to run the football, and they did it to great success. 37 carries, 167 yards before that kneel down, as Bob just told us before we started this show, 5 yards a carry. That helps because obviously Jackson Dart is such an asset in the run game, but they dominated at the line of scrimmage, and then more importantly, they dominated at the defensive line of scrimmage as well. The Cowboys could never get anything going on the ground. Number 2, and this is probably the most important thing, they finished this game. 5 minutes left, they get the ball back after the Cowboys go down and score, miss the extra point, and they run the clock out. When you can get a 4-minute offense, it can carry you for 5 minutes. You make perfectly timed throws on 3rd down. Isaiah Likely is a revelation to this team. You're able to do unbelievable great things. And I think the third thing, and this is probably the most important.
3: And by the way, they didn't finish those games last year.
4: No,
3: that's
4: they
3: why
4: didn't.
3: They lost so many of those
4: they
3: close
4: did.
3: Games last year.
4: The most important thing, offensively, they were mistake-free. Other than the one fumble by Tyrone Tracy we saw at the end of the game, those listening on the radio, John Harbaugh came up and gave him a big hug. Look, they know that Tyrone probably is not going to get a ton of carries going forward because of that, but he is going to be needed in some capacity at some point this season. It's just the nature of the NFL. The one thing to worry about on the defensive side of the ball is they are really handsy. Lots of penalties, too many penalties for this team on defense. It gave the Cowboys extra life.
3: In the secondary specifically.
4: And particularly in the secondary. I said to you, I was jokingly, they need to practice with boxing gloves on so they're not used to grabbing and doing those things that get you called. But I loved what I saw from this team today. I loved what I saw from this coaching staff today. They dialed up the right things at the right times and in all the right places. Part of this, obviously, is that Cowboys defense is still really bad. They're still trying to figure themselves out. They're very basic, and Jackson Dart was able to pick them apart. But this is a good Cowboys team. And defensively, they did just enough to get the win today.
5: Well, how about the fact that when you think of CeeDee Lamb, you think of George Pickens, you think of Jake Ferguson. The longest completion was 17 yards that Dak Prescott had.
4: Yeah.
5: Now, how many games last year was Dak throwing for 350 yards with 20 and 30-yard passes? Because the Giants controlled the run game. Prescott's two runs for 14 yards were scrambles. They weren't design runs. And then Lipke had one carry for 7 yards on a give-up play at the end of the half.
4: Right.
5: The Giants held the Cowboys to 3.7 yards per carry, which enabled them to then play better defensively in passing situations. Now, Dallas still hit 8 of 11 third downs.
4: Yes.
5: In this game. And the Giants were 9 of 10 until the kneel down on third downs, which is pretty astronomical. The thing I liked about the offense in this game was between Nagy, Greg Roman, and Brian Callahan, no one had seen what they want to do. And I think they caught the Cowboys because there's nothing on tape. There will be things on tape now. But near the end of the first half, after the Tracy fumble and then Holland makes that great interception, doesn't it feel like in the past the Giants would be like, all right, well, let's just kind of play for a field goal.
4: Yeah,
5: here.
4: Absolutely.
5: Right. And it was like,
4: settle for a 40-yarder.
5: No.
4: 45-yarder.
5: No, let's move it. Let's stay within what we're doing. Let's not just start heaving it downfield, but let's move it, and then let's set them up so we can score touchdowns. The Giants were 4-for-4 in the red zone with touchdowns, 2-for-2 in goal-to-goal. Enough with the field goals. Touchdowns win in the NFL.
3: They hit those two 15-yard deep outs on that final drive of the first half to get downfield in the blown coverage on the likely touchdown. You're right. All right, let's take a timeout. I want to come back. We'll talk about Jackson Dart. That was our game breakdown tonight, brought to you by our local Ford stores. Ford is proud to be the official vehicle of the New York Giants. Quick timeout. We'll be right back after this.
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1: 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Second and goal at the 2. Scatabu in a 3-point stance behind Dart. Berrios in motion. They fake the handoff to him. Dart rolls right, throws it to Likely to the right. He dives for the goal line. Touchdown, Giants! Likely second touchdown catch of the ball game, and on the opening possession of the third quarter, the Giants methodically drive down the field and score their third touchdown of the game, the second touchdown pass for Jackson Dart.
3: An 8-minute, 1-second drive that went 12 plays for 74 yards. The Giants did not even have to convert a third down on that drive as they marched it right down the Cowboys' throats. That was our scoring drive of the game, brought to you by Citizens, the official bank of the New York Giants. For every scoring drive this season, Citizens will donate $750 to the Giants Foundation to support their work tackling important community issues, improving overall health, and empowering our youth. Guys, and that brings me to Jackson Dart. John Schmelk, Tiki Barber, Bob Papa up here at MetLife Stadium. The Giants defeat the Cowboys in their home opener 28-20. Welcome back to the Earth Treasures Fine Jewelers Giants Extra Point post-game show. Jackson Dart, guys, spectacular stat line. 23 of 29, 230 yards, and three touchdowns. And, Tiki, I want to take Bob's point that he made at the end of the last segment. The play calling in this game made that look easy.
4: Yeah.
3: How many tight window throws did Jackson Dart have to make to gain those yards? He had that one over the middle. We just kind of just got it over Overshown's arm on that little play-action slant.
5: The big third down pass to Likely.
3: That was a good one, too. Yeah. But they were just open guys all over the field, and Dart was efficient. He made good decisions. He got the ball out. He was accurate for the most part, and the play callers made it easy on the quarterback.
5: Yeah, the only one that was a dangerous one, he waited too long, and then he looked back to his right late, threw it to Neighbors, who actually had to play defender.
3: That was in the first quarter.
5: That was his only really bad decision.
3: Yeah. That's it.
4: And that was early, and he learned from it. I think what also happened, and we talked about this, and we'll keep talking about this with the Cowboys, Charlie Parker, their new defensive coordinator. Christian Parker, their new defensive coordinator, was flummoxed. He had no idea how to defend what the Giants were trying to do to him. And no matter who he put on Isaiah Likely, because he started the game with a linebacker on him, that's just a mismatch every single time, and Jackson Dart took advantage of
6: it. Safeties didn't work either.
4: Right, then they go and they put a safety on him. And that doesn't work either because he's just too big. He's bodied. The biggest thing I love about these pass catchers, all of them, from Isaiah Likely to Malik Neighbors, even Mooney, they're all hands catchers. So they're very confident in getting their hands out, catching the football, and securing the catch away from the defender so that Jackson Dart, who is, you know, sometimes he has to throw in tight windows, he can trust to put it in a tight window because he knows those guys are going to come down with it. But you talked that drive of the game, the first drive of the third quarter, was so critical and it was so important, and more importantly, the play calling was just exceptional. Isaiah Likely is blocking as if he's going to do a quick screen to the wide receiver running out to the flat. And instead, he just leaks in. He becomes the check down for Jackson Dart, who immediately gets it to him, gets his foot in the ground, gets north and south, and scores that touchdown.
3: It was such an Andy Reid, Travis Kelce play.
4: It's one of those things where you think you know what's coming as a defense, and you have it defended, at least in your mind, and the next thing you know, somebody is wide open. I think that the Giants – play calling was so important in this game, and you saw it over and over and over again, from the difference, the differentiation that they used in the run game to obviously the third down play calling that they had. It felt like at will they could do what they wanted to against this team.
5: Yeah, I mean, and that's what happens when you don't have negative runs.
4: Yes.
5: When you draft CeCe Malinoa, and he turned, I mean, look, me, like a lot of Giants fans, Caleb Downs is still on the board. But they saw something different. And John Harbaugh knew what he wanted his team to look like. And CeCe Malinoa, when they took him with the 10th overall pick, he's like, all right, you got to trust him.
4: Yeah.
5: And, you know, it's making John Michael Schmitz a better player. The tackles we know are both very good, including the left tackle. And I think Runyon has proven himself as well. So now they're dictating the terms. Mm-hmm. There's not these handoffs and these jailbreaks where there's a loss of four and you're in second and 14.
4: Right. No, you know what it has for a lot of teams in the NFL, the run game has become the breather play. It's become the play where you're trying to design all of these complex routing and schemes to force your wide receivers, your big playmakers to get open. And then all of a sudden you throw in a run play and it's like, okay, let's take a break. Now I get to look at my call sheet and figure out what the next pass play is going to be. The Giants are run first. You saw it from the very beginning of this game. And when they had that 10-play drive and go down and score right away, they wanted to run the football. They're able to run the football because they can out physical you at the point of attack. And that's refreshing. There's something about a team that even though you know they're going to run at you, you can't stop them. And that's who the Giants are trying to be. And if they keep doing that at a high level, this Jackson Dart's going to really evolve in his second year into one of these guys that can really do whatever he wants. And so it's exciting. Obviously, it's just the Cowboys, and their defense has been bad, historically bad last year, bad again this year. But it's exciting to feel what this team can evolve into after this first game.
3: Giants football is brought to you by Verizon, the official 5G network of the New York Giants. Verizon, America's most reliable network. We'll take a timeout. We'll come back. We're still waiting John Harbaugh for his first press conference as head coach of the New York football Giants after a regular season victory. Timeout. We'll come back with more. Giants defeat the Cowboys 28-20. They start the season 1-0.
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3: We're back here on Earth Treasures Fine Jewelers, Giants Extra Point. John Schmelk, Tiki Barber, Bob Papa. The New York Giants defeat the Dallas Cowboys 28-20. All right, guys, I have some personnel percentages for the Giants here, and I just think it's very stark compared to what we've seen in past years. The Giants only ran 11 personnel 32% of the time in this game. In terms of personnel groups, where they either had two tight ends and a fullback, or two tight ends or a fullback, they were in that 55% of the time. They ran 22 personnel, which for teams, people that don't know out there, is a fullback, a running back, and two tight ends. It's a big personnel package.
4: It
3: like,
4: is.
3: That's like a goal line style package.
4: It is kind of cheating, though, with Isaiah Likely.
3: It is 22%.
4: Yeah, that's a
3: that
4: high number.
3: That is astronomically high. 18% 21 personnel. So they ran big people out there a lot.
4: And we talked about that in the pregame, yep. John. This team is big. They're physical, both sides of the football, offensively and defensively, and they want to be a physical team. And when they can exercise their will on you, it makes it so much easier for Matt Nagy to call plays when you can call a play and know that it's going to be successful. And Jackson Dart he wasn't perfect, but he was pretty damn close in this game with some of his decisions, both running the football but also throwing the football. But when you talk about the personnel, they are 20% higher than the league average running 22 personnel. People don't do that very much anymore. The Baltimore Ravens did, and Derrick Henry, who was a first ballot Hall of Famer, goes for 144 yards again. But when you have a run game that can really exercise its will on you as a defense, it really makes it easier for the play callers to call the differentiation in plays, especially when you drop back and throw it in Jackson Dart, as well as a skill position player. He can hurt you with his legs as well as with his arm.
5: Well, in the sport, you know, like all sports, it's cyclical, right? As teams went more with spread and speed, they drafted athletes on the defensive side of the ball. I mean, look at all the tight ends that Sean McVay has with the Rams. They got a ton of them.
4: Yep.
5: Right? I mean, Pittsburgh last year, they were in 13 personnel most of the time.
3: They had a 300-pound tight end in Darnell Washington.
5: And what you're seeing is, well, if you're going to keep drafting all these undersized linebackers that are glorified safeties, we're going to get big and we're going to pound you. And I think you're seeing a trend overall in the league of more teams being committed to the run and playing power football, because it doesn't mean you can't pass off it.
4: Right. Especially when you have a tight end like Isaiah Likely. So you're out there in 12 personnel or 22 personnel. You're essentially 21 personnel or 11 personnel. And he's such an advantage. He's such a difference maker on this team. And it's something that the Giants haven't felt or seen in a long time. But it is what the modern NFL has become. If you have a tight end who's athletic, who's physical as well, it gives you an advantage. He's a mismatch against whoever decides to line up against him. And I give a lot of credit to these guys for designing it really well.
3: Let's go downstairs. John Harbaugh's at the podium.
6: We talked to our guys about being humble and about putting giving credit where credit is due, and you know, faith is a big component of what we do. However, guys define that, and for me, it's our Lord and Savior Jesus Christ and our faith in our Creator. And start with that. Heart's in the right place, and I think that kind of epitomizes a little bit about the way the guys played. It was a team effort. It was a hard-fought game against an opponent in an unbelievable environment. This crowd, I'm telling you, man, the parking lot was off the chain driving in here. It was packed. I'm talking like 4.5 hours before the game. I get here early now, you know, and I'm thinking it's going to be easy to get in here, and it wasn't. And then the stadium was just absolutely electric from beginning to end. The sideline was electric before the game. I mean, the whole thing was just quite an environment. It was really great to be a part of it, and to see our guys step up in that environment to handle all that and to focus on the football. Okay.

0: wasn't perfect. There's a lot of things that we can do a lot better, but it was a winning effort. And when they had to make the plays, they made those plays. And that's what ended up winning the game. Seeing them finish the way we did on offense was tremendous. So with that, what questions do you have?
1: Taking everything into consideration, first time with New York under the lights against Dallas. I mean, where does this one rank for you, and how much does this one mean for you?
0: It's funny. It's number one. It's number one because it's the one right now. You know, my dad always says that. He'll say this in the car on the way home. He'll say, John, you've never had a better win than that. He says it every time. You know, and I'm gonna tell you, I think this time it might be true. You know, but this was really special because these guys. These players, these guys who have believed from the beginning, who don't bat an eye, who just try to do the right thing every single day, who try to be on point. And even when they're not on point, they're willing to bounce back and make it right. All right? Maybe there's a mistake. Maybe there's a false start, but we come back to the next play and we find a way to make a play and erase the mistake and make it right and make it better. Buying into that kind of a mindset just in practice, then seeing it happen in the game. That's what, as a coach, you feel so good about.
2: John, the end of the first half, you get the false start penalty. It's 3rd and 9, and you know, I know I'm thinking maybe you kind of take the foot off the gas, maybe settle for a field goal. What did you see from your quarterback in that spot and your team to go down there and punch one in?
0: Right. Well, I thought we had a really good game plan. You know, I give Matt a lot of credit and all the coaches a lot of credit. The coaching staff, offensive coaching staff, really works really well together. I know we've talked about that. And they had a lot of good plays in that we felt were plays that could be, you know, difference-making plays in the game, got-to-have-it type plays. And that was one of those calls. The first touchdown run was one of those calls, too, that you try to just create plays that are going to make a difference for you. So they did a great job with that. And then seeing the quarterback execute the way he did. And he had a lot on his plate, too. And we can get better in and out of the huddle, to the line, calling the plays, all those kind of things, operation. But I thought Jackson did a great job of managing that because there was a lot for him to manage. And then making the plays. I mean, he made some throws, man. I mean, some of the throws, like to Likely on the sideline, some of those throws were just pinpoint accurate type throws. It was a great performance by Jackson.
3: John, the days before you took this job, you had a vision of what it would be like to lead this team out of the tunnel. How did tonight's reality match up with that vision?
0: Well, I don't lead teams out of the tunnel. I'm already on the sideline when they come out of the tunnel, so. You have to rephrase your question.
3: Yeah, the atmosphere of tonight versus the vision you had of what it would be like to be the head coach of the Giants. How did it match up?
0: Oh, that's a great. I'm not going to say that's a great question, but it's a pretty good question. It was more than I expected, in all honesty. I mean, it was incredible. The stadium was unbelievable. You know, it was everything that you would think, but it was more than I thought. It was really something, man. I want us to play well enough that we can create that atmosphere every single week here going forward throughout the season. That's up to us. That's our job as coaches and players to create a football team good enough to deserve that type of a stadium every time we play.
4: What about building, when you're going to build a team, right, you have these ideas, big, physical. How much did this product look like what you were trying to build?
0: Yeah, I mean, I think we're on our way. You'll talk to the players and they're going to tell you that we have a lot of work to do. They're going to tell you all the things that could have been better and should have been better. But they're also going to tell you that we are on our way. I mean, we took steps in that direction, and then you keep creating it throughout the course of the season. The thing I feel like everybody understands the vision, and it's not like one man's vision. It's our vision together because everybody contributes to that and what it's going to look like. We're talking with each other all day, coaches, players, players, coaches, players, players, all day, all the time about how to get where we want to get. We've got guys meeting with their coaches and guys they're meeting on their own. All right, watching tape on their own after meetings are over, trying to create that vision that you're talking about.
5: Before the kneel downs, I think you were 9 for 10 on third down. What is that? Poise? Is that execution? Is that coaching? Is that Jackson? What is that?
0: It's all those things. It's definitely playmaking, though. I mean, what you're talking about, Jackson and the players. How about the pass protection? The pass protection was outstanding and stellar. I mean, the offensive line, they're up for the. They may be the position group of the game. Could be the D line too, though. You know, so it'll be between those two groups.
1: John, you'll probably be very happy we don't have to talk about this much more, but when did you get a sense that Malik was good to go, and what did you see from him out there?
0: Okay, I got a sense like about 3 hours before the game, maybe 2.5, somewhere in there, when he went out and tested it, and he felt ready, and that's when the decision was made, and it was his call. He had been cleared medically, but he had to feel right. He had to feel like he was ready to go and he could protect himself and perform the way he wanted. And he did. Malik played a great game. You know, he played a heck of a game. So.
4: When he went on the field here, or like, did he go on?
0: He was
4: the
0: here.
4: You said 3 hours. So that's about
0: it was about 3 hours before the game, I think, when he went out. Maybe 2.5. He went out on his own. Were you guys in the stadium yet? You here?
6: He was there.
0: He was out there. Did you see him?
6: I saw him.
0: Oh.
7: When you sit, John.
0: Something. I can't wait to see where this is going. This is so interesting. I don't know what he did. I wasn't out there.
7: Is that even all the more impressive that Jackson had as much as he did on his plate for him to execute the way he did?
0: I do think it is. I'm talking about a second-year quarterback who, like, as you guys have kind of pointed out, he kind of was in that the Ole Miss offense, and that offense last year was kind of an extension of that in some ways, right? So for him to have all this on his plate and to execute the way he did, it to me was just tremendous and very impressive.
8: John, any of the guys say anything about this being your first win after the game?
0: They did. Yeah, there was 4 or 5 game balls given out, and players got them, and then Mr. Mayor stepped in and gave me a game ball. So we did a little dance. It was great. It made me feel good. It made me feel very proud. I felt very grateful. I felt grateful to be the coach of the Giants. You know, and it just to be in this environment. You know, and without getting too sappy about it, I just felt very grateful, and that's why I try to open it up. You know, very humbly thanking, you know, my Lord and Savior. Because that's where it all begins. And then all the people involved with this opportunity, to me, it was meant to be in a lot of ways. That's how I feel about it.
8: And who'd you give the game balls to?
0: I can't remember, but we can get that to you. Pat can get that to you here when we get out.
9: What does we need to have John Isaiah over with you? Were you expecting him to have such an impact so early?
0: Yeah, I kind of was. I mean, you know, we paid him a lot. That's what we paid him for, you know, and he did it. And he... Even after he put the ball on the ground, which I was not happy about, you know, and he knows he's going to get that video about 3 o'clock in the morning this morning, you know, with a comment. But he said he goes, you can trust me. He said you can trust me. Scat said the same thing. He said you can trust me, and I do trust him. I do trust those guys.
2: John, when you took the job, you talked about the presence of John Mara and how much it meant. So in that locker room now with John Mara here, how much did that mean?
0: It meant a lot. It meant so much. And the guys, you could see the respect the guys have for Mr. Mara. And when he steps into the middle of the circle there and said what he said, they it's like it gets quiet real fast, you know. And he's a presence. He's a titan in this industry, you know. And it's just, I'm very grateful that he's our owner.
10: Do you think your execution at the end of the first half there, Dallas starts coming back a little bit, gaining some momentum, you guys get the interception, touchdown, you come out in the second half, you take command. Is that because you practice that, like all the situational work you guys do? Do you attribute that to that?
0: I'd like to think so. I mean, I like to think that's what was a result of that. I do think the guys are very situationally aware, but it also comes down to making plays. I mean, for Javon, you know, we chased him out of the pocket, had him on his back foot, tried to throw it out of bounds, couldn't quite get it there, and here comes Javon Holland out of nowhere like a lightning bolt, who he has great hands, makes the play in the ball. Now we got the ball back with a little bit of time, go down and score a touchdown with great execution, take the opening kickoff, which we talked about at halftime, and methodically take it down the field. How long was that drive? How many minutes? 8-minute drive to go down and score again. That, like you, to your point, Pat, that's a 14-point turnaround right there. You know, and that's what wins games. And now, from that point on, you got to extend the lead, and then you got to find a way to finish in the fourth quarter. We're going to be mad about that drive that went down there and got them within 8. You know, but the offense answering, the offense making it right with the next drive. That's winning football.
11: Coach.
0: Great, thank you.
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12: 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That and a whole lot more from a victorious Giants locker room after the Giants defeat the Dallas Cowboys 28-20 in the season opener at MetLife Stadium. 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
9: Tight end set, likely in motion to the left. Dart takes the snap, throws it again to Singletary on the left, piece of the five, and in for the touchdown! Third touchdown pass for Jackson Dart, and they ran the same play over and over again, and the Giants widen their lead with 7:26 to go.
10: Yeah, it was three straight passes to Devin Singletary in that left flat, and nobody in the Dallas Cowboys was in the vicinity on any one of them, which that made today's play of the game. It was brought to you by our local Ford store. Ford is proud to be the official vehicle of the New York Football Giants, and Bob, it just put an exclamation point on the second half that was just controlled by the Giants offense.
11: Yeah, I mean, I saw this tweet from Field Yates, and in the second half, the Giants had three possessions. 12 plays, 74 yards, 8:01 off the clock. Touchdown to Likely. 13 plays, 65 yards, 8:11 off the clock. Touchdown to Singletary. 13 plays, 46 yards. They burn the last 5:21 of the game. And it's over.
10: Yeah.
11: Like, that is absolute. I mean, you know, with all these greats that were on the sideline, and I saw Big Dog William Roberts, a two-time Super Bowl champion, was here. Lance Smith was here. Your former teammates like Jason Sehorn, Kerry Collins. I mean, there was a ton of guys there. Justin Tuck, Victor Cruz, Lawrence Taylor.
10: Rodney Hampton was here.
11: Rodney Hampton was here. Jeremy Lincoln was here. I mean, there's so many guys here. And they played the brand of football that you guys won with and the other championship teams won with. Now, I'm not saying they're going to be a championship team, but that's what the Giant fan embraces. Great defense. Physical, impose your will, and they did that.

0: talk about Jackson Dart's evolution as a quarterback, the best thing that quarterbacks can do are make good decisions. And Jackson Dart easily could have tried to get the highlight throw, the tall one to the tight end in the back of the end zone, which would have been beautiful. But instead, he took the smart play. And when you get a quarterback who makes smart plays like Jackson Dart made all throughout this game, as well as some pinpoint passing and some great catches from his pass catchers, obviously, you're going to win more than you lose, mainly because you're not hurting yourself. You're not losing the games. And I felt like over the last few years, we've seen a lot of the Giants losing games. They have them right in their grasp. We talked about it, these five games that they lost at the end of games last year. That it feels like that's out of their system with this new staff and this new regime, and it's coached that way. We always talk about coaching, how coaching matters. When you have someone and you have a staff, and John Harbaugh and a staff and all those guys that are smart about it and they teach it the right way, good things are going to happen.
1: All right, so Tiki, I want to ask you this, because Coach Harbaugh talked about the parking lot coming in and what the scene was like. There was fewer Cowboy fans here than I can ever remember seeing. You can actually hear more boos than they came out as opposed to cheers.
0: Absolutely.
1: The Giant faithful.
0: They showed up.
1: We're so fired up about this Harbaugh era. There's nothing like that New York crowd.
0: Nothing.
1: You've experienced it.
0: Yeah.
1: Carl's experienced it.
0: John asked me about my first game in 97. Again, it was a new coach. Jim Fossil was our new head coach. There was excitement around our team. We ended up going to the playoffs that year. But I remember walking out, and I talked about this in the pregame show, walking out in the tunnel, getting introduced, and like, holy crap, this is unreal. And it felt unreal. Kerry Collins and Jason Sehorn and I were down there to do the Go Giant chant before the game started after the coin toss, and it just felt enormous. It felt like I haven't felt it here in a long time, and that's uplifting. We all want to be successful as football players, but we also know that when you are successful, you become a star. And all of these 79,000, even though probably it was 20,000 were Cowboys fans, are all on top of you. They're all about you. And it feels good to win in front of your home crowd, especially against a rival like the Cowboys.
2: And, Bob, you can speak to this from the 80s. When a team goes through a period of lows, and there's been a lot of lows now, there are a lot of lows in the 70s. We just saw with the Knicks in this city. When a team's bad for a while, then they start to get good. It brings an extra level of juice and enthusiasm to the crowd and the excitement. It really does. And that's what I sensed here tonight.
1: Yeah, there was an excitement that, you know, because, again, credit to the Mara family and the Tisch family, they brought in somebody who over an 18-year career has won 62% of his games. That's hard to do in this league. There's not a lot of guys that do that. And he's won a championship. And he knows what it looks like. He knows what it should be. And I think the fans embrace that whole mindset. And it's in Harbaugh we trust. Going all the way back to the Giants Foundation golf event, when I did a little chalk talk with him at Canoebra Country Club, and nobody had a question for him. And my good friend,
0: that's funny.
1: My good friend Timmy Shin was there, and he sent me a message afterwards, and he said, no one had a question. Because we trust him.
0: Yeah.
1: So then Timmy recorded a video and sent it to Coach Harbaugh, and he was like really touched by that, wow, they're trusting me. So he's taking that responsibility seriously, and he's building a football team that's not a finished product, and there's pieces that still have to be added. But he's building this team in the image and likeness of what 102 years of this franchise have been built upon. And that's physical, pound you, tough football team.
2: I got two stats to show you that this opening win was fairly historic. It's the first time since 2009, Bob, the Giants had three consecutive drives of at least 12 plays in a game. Number two stat, most points the Giants have scored in the first home game of the season since 2011, when they also scored 28 points.
1: Right.
2: That's longer ago than you think.
0: Yeah,
2: so it just shows you how good the offense was.
0: That's the Super Bowl year.
2: Yeah.
1: Right, yeah. And I said, like, they haven't won a home a season opener at home, they haven't won since the first year of this stadium against Carolina in 2010. The other two wins were on the road, Tennessee in 22 and Dallas in 16. But
2: Bob, they hadn't scored a touchdown in a season opener since 2022.
1: Yeah.
2: They scored four tonight.
0: Right.
1: Four for four in the red
2: zone. Yeah.
1: Two for two and goal to goal.
2: And talk about situational practice. What did John Harbaugh practice the most this summer, Bob? We were at all the practices. Situational football every single day.
1: Right. He made a great play.

0: play, he made a great decision. Remember when the Giants were, it was a big third down and the Giants were shuttling people in and out? He just called the timeout. He was like, I can't, I'm not taking this to my grave with me. It's the first half. Let's make sure we're organized. Not like, okay, we don't have too many men on the field. Okay, let's just play. Because that was a big situation. And that's why you win 62% of your games over 18 years.
1: And only three seasons where they finish under 500. And two of those seasons, they went 8-9.
0: Correct.
1: Which is obviously very close to 500 in those particular years. All right, we are waiting for Jackson Dark downstairs. In the meantime, let's take one more time out. Just a reminder, Giants football is brought to you by Verizon, the official 5G network of the New York Giants. Verizon, America's most reliable network. Giants defeat the Cowboys 28-20. They start the season 1-0 in the division. And overall, and they are tied for first place in the NFC East. We'll be back with more after this.
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0: Third and five for the Cowboys. Between 5 and 8 yards, they're 1-for-1. Prescott takes the snap, retreats under pressure, escapes to his right, chased by Thibodeau, now heaves it up the right side, and it's intercepted by the Giants on the sideline. Let's see if Holland was inbounds. They say, yes, he was.
1: That big interception by Javon Holland at the end of the second quarter helped set up the Giants' touchdown to give them a 14-7 lead at halftime, and it really made up for that Tyrone Tracy fumble on the Giants' previous possession, got them the ball back. The Giants managed to go back down and score and take that lead. And it really ended up being the difference in the game. And it's funny, guys, the Giants finished with no sacks in this game. And if I would have told you before this game started, would the Giants have won this game if they had zero sacks?
10: Yeah.
1: I'm sure both of you would have said, no way.
11: No, you would think that Dak Prescott would throw for 300 yards and have a couple of touchdowns without the pressure. But there was pressure. I mean,
1: there was.
11: Kayvon Thibodeau had a high pressure rate, 18% or so. Abdul Carter had a 15 or 16% pressure rate. In fact, Brian Burns was the least effective in the pressure situation. But the biggest part of this from a Giants standpoint, and we're talking defense here, but this is really an offensive conversation. The Cowboys had seven possessions. It's really six because the one before at the end of the half doesn't really count. It was three and out, and they were just running the clock out. So the Giants, by dominating time of possession, by having all those 8 or 10 play, 12 play, 8 minute drives, they prevented the Cowboys from having opportunities. In fact, in the second half, and this is absurd, they had two possessions in the second half. You usually get six per half. That's the, football is a game of field position and possessions. If you don't possess the ball, you cannot score. And so, yes, we want to give some credit to this defense who had their issues at points, but really their offense was the defense. There was a term that got coined about 6 or 7 years ago. You had every coach talking about it, complementary football. And what does that mean? That means the offense is helping the defense, and the defense is helping the offense with turnovers, as we just talked about before, after Tyrone Tracy's fumble, but also keeping the offense, the other team's offense off the field by just possessing it, running the football and running clock. And they did it unbelievably today.
1: But Bob, one of the big questions we had heading into this year, something the Giants had not been able to do for three consecutive seasons, was stop the run. They did stop the run tonight.
0: Yeah, I mean, that was a big factor in this game, other than some poor rush lanes that allowed Prescott to scramble for 14 yards early. They tightened that part up. They were much more contained. Look, Carter drew a penalty when his helmet got ripped off his head. They did a really good job of getting enough pressure, again, to make force Prescott to get the ball out of his hands early. And Dak's a really smart player. But when you play the Dallas Cowboys with CeeDee Lamb and George Pickens and Ferguson, and the longest completion you give up is 17 yards, and the longest one that Lamb had was 15, and Pickens' longest was 11.
1: Now, you did have a couple pass interference penalties that went for longer than 17 yards,
0: yes,
1: and you had the Pickens drop, too, on the sideline. But, yes, when you don't give up a play of 20 more yards of this Cowboys offense, that's certainly checking a box.
11: Well, I think what you're doing is you're making them earn it. Like,
1: yeah.
11: You're making them earn their yards. You're not. They're not changing the game or changing the field by having a 50-yard play or a 45-yard play. They made them earn it the entire way down the field. And, look, there's things to work on, obviously, on both sides of the ball, particularly defense with the hands, but they made Dak Prescott work for it.
1: How many games do you see these days, guys, where neither team had a pass play of 20 or more yards?
11: Yeah, it's rare.
1: You don't see that very often.
11: No, you don't.
0: You know, we've seen in the past, right after the Tracy fumble, how many times have we seen in the past where the Giants have controlled the game defensively, and then in four plays, Dallas is in the end zone? Denard Wilson's defense didn't allow that. Holland looks like the player he was early in his career in Miami because this coaching staff has figured out a way to utilize him.
11: Right.
0: Chauncey Golston is now part of that starting group rotation because he's earned that spot. And, you know, look, it's going to get tougher next week against a Rams team. And, you know, you deal with that as it comes and with McVay's play calling. But you got, considering the fact that they were 1-11 against the Cowboys on opening day in their history.
11: That's right.
0: With the only win coming in 2016.
1: They're two for the last 18 before tonight.
0: Correct. And, you know, one of the wins was the last game of the regular season last year with an interim head coach. So they beat the Cowboys when it counted. And they punched him in the mouth. And then when they got their foot on their neck, they never trailed in the game. They never let up. And, again, they demoralized Dallas running the game out.
11: Yeah.
0: In the last 5-16.
1: Dallas never had the ball with a chance to tie the game.
11: They never did.
0: Correct.
11: They really felt like they didn't have a chance for much of the second half. And I think what that tells you is that they frustrated this Cowboy offense. We know that Brian Schottenheimer had an unbelievable offensive season a year ago. Dak Prescott was phenomenal, as he's wont to be. But they frustrated him. And I think if you want to go back to that interception, that was a product of frustration. Right? We can look at that play and say Dak Prescott was trying to throw it out of bounds, but if he's a veteran quarterback, he's been in the league for a decade.
10: He could have thrown it out of bounds.
11: If he's going
10: to
11: throw it out of bounds, he's going to put it in the third third row of the stands. He was trying to be a hero because he was frustrated. He was trying to hit Ryan Flannoy, who was coming downhill. Javon Holland beat him.

0: to the ball. Flournoy might have just quit on it, but whatever it was frustration that this Giant defense, by constantly frustrating him, getting in his pressure, forcing him out of the pocket, making him not feel on schedule, that resulted in a humongous turnover after Tyrone Tracy's fumble that led to 7 points. And now you go in scoring, and then you come out scoring. That's the game right there.
1: Yeah, no question about it. And remember, there was pressure on that interception that Prescott threw as well. Kayvon Thibodeau was chasing him towards that right sideline, right, which helped force that turnover.
2: And he didn't let him get outside him and then take it upfield. He contained the pressure to make sure that he kept his outside leverage and just forced Dak to keep retreating. And Tiki, I mean, you could speak to this a little bit too. Like, there has to be in your brain, when you know that when the other team gets the ball, I might not see it for a while.
0: That's right.
2: You start to try to make hero plays.
1: Yeah, you press.
0: 100%. And Dak Prescott's a veteran quarterback. He's had a lot of success in this league. But even the best get frustrated and get frustrated and ultimately feel like, I got to make the play. And as soon as you stop playing team football and start saying, I've got to be the one that makes this play, bad things are going
1: to
0: happen.
1: He's having flashbacks to last year when his defense couldn't
0: 100%.
1: Stop anyone either.
0: Right. And look, they knew they had to score 30 points in order to win this game, just like they had to score 30-plus points every week last year to win the 7 games that they won. And the Giants were just not going to let it happen, obviously defensively, because, again, we talked about it before, they made them earn every yard that they got. But more importantly, they just never had the ball. The Giants kept the ball the majority of this game, and that's winning football. It's the margins. It's those little things that you do well. You have an equal turnover battle in this game. You control time possession. You control field position, and you score when you get in the red zone and don't allow them to.
2: The other thing is Malik Nabers. I mean, there was some question as to whether he was going to play, and, you know, the lift during pregame, I was on the field watching him out there and watching Odell put on a show. Now, Odell wasn't targeted at all in this game, but he ran a clearing route on one of the passes that went over the middle, the likely,
0: right,
2: where he cleared out and it created a nice hole in the middle of the field. I mean, what Malik Nabers was able to do was energize this crowd because everybody wanted to see this kid come back. And that was a big difference in this game, and he was clutch for the Giants as well. Go ahead, John.
1: Our player press conferences are brought to you by MetLife, the official insurance company of the New York Giants. I'm told Jackson Dart is on the way to the podium downstairs, and he is up there ready to talk to the New York media. Let's listen in.
3: Yeah, I felt very comfortable. I thought that we just did a really good job of staying in progress throughout the game, whether it was the run game, whether it was the pass game. I thought our O-line just played their ass off, and that just helped everything around. So, really just happy with how the offense executed. Thought Nags called an awesome game, and I thought the guys just played really, really hard. So, made my job a lot easier, and guys all over the place made a ton of plays, so was happy about that.
4: Jackson, end of the first half, when you guys get that false start, you get backed up, 3rd and 9. You know, in some situations, maybe you take the foot off the gas, go in, the lead, you know, you're getting the ball in the second half. How much did you appreciate the fact that you said, no, you know, we are going, we are attacking here?
3: Yeah, I think that we all just saw it the exact same way. You know, there was no thought of doing anything other than that. You know, we have the players out there to go make plays. We've executed a high note up until that point. We hurt ourselves with the turnover. But, you know, I think that the O-line did a great job of just showing that we could pass pro in situations in crucial, you know, got to have it third downs. And then guys got open, great pass pro, and made a play, and we were able to capitalize and really double up on those two possessions, which was really big in this game.
5: You guys had two drives in the third quarter. Went over 8 minutes as an offense. How do you guys feel about that establishing what you want this team to be, more physical, more methodical, and just executing slowly but effectively?
3: Well, I don't know if methodical would be our identity throughout the entire season. I think that was just what was needed to win this game. And we had success. We had the lead. And, you know, our coaches did an amazing job of just putting us in a great situation to capitalize on those moments and, you know, to really just be in control. So I think every single game is going to have a different thing that you have to adjust to. But that was kind of the key thing tonight was we were able to put really long drives together, execute on a high note. And then when we got down to the red zone, we were able to capitalize with a touchdown.
6: Did the

0: opening drive set the tone for the night?
1: Yeah, absolutely. I think that that always helps for sure. I think that we all just knew what the plan was, what we were going to do. We were confident in the plan. And, you know, when you have that moment, we're able to do that. And then our defense has a big stand on their possession. It's just complimentary football, and it put our team in a really good situation and gave us confidence.
2: What was it like to have Malik back in the game?
1: It was great. He's just a guy where no matter what the coverage is, no matter who they put out there on him, you have all the confidence in the world that he's going to make a play. And I think that we were all not 100% sure what was going to happen. So I was just super stoked. You know, I think that once he was able to fill those lights and fill the game day environment, you know, maybe he had a little bit of adrenaline. And then you know, he's just a guy who wants to play for this team, loves the game. And I'm so happy that he was able to come back and have a game like this where he was just able to play really, really efficient and good football.
2: When did you find out he was going to play?
1: Well, I didn't really want to ask for a while, so I was just watching him during the warm-ups, and I was trying to keep my distance, and I was able to see just from his, like, you know, his communication, I guess. And then I saw him give one little nod before he came in and did routes on air, and then I went over and told Jameis that I think Uno's playing, and I was just ecstatic from that point on.
3: Is that when Jameis went over to him after that? Did you send Jameis over to kind of find out for sure?
1: Yeah, I had him go over.
2: He said that Coach Harbaugh tackled him during walkthrough. Did you see that happen?
1: Yeah, we were all just chilling on the sideline. It was right before we were supposed to start our walkthrough, and things were just up in the air. We didn't know exactly what was going to happen, and me and Coach Harbaugh kind of had some conversations. He's like, you know what, like, I think that, you know, once he gets hit for the first time and realizes that, you know, he's okay, then he's going to feel confident. So I think in his mind that triggered, oh, maybe I should tackle him right then and there. So we were all just standing there, and then all of a sudden Leak goes down on the ground, and our team's super protective of him. So we all turn to look, and it's Coach Harbs tackling Leak. And then he pops up and he goes, see, you're all good.
4: There's so much made of, like, how much more is on your plate in this offense, how different this offense is. Like, why do you think you looked and felt so comfortable first
1: time
4: this year?
1: Well, I think that, you know, we put in a lot of time this offseason. Like, there's a ton of extra work that was put in. We have an amazing staff, guys who have done it at the highest level for so long. And when you're able to have a coaching staff like that, it's so easy for the players to buy in. And then, you know, they wanted to see how much we can handle on our plate. And I wanted to take it upon myself to do as much as I can to, you know, even though it was maybe tough, but I felt like it was the best thing for our team to be successful. So I love that part of the game, and I think that that's just going to continue to make me a better player.
5: When they closed to 21-14, what was going on in your mind at that point?
1: Go score.
5: Mindset at that point?
1: Just go score again.
5: Did you say anything in the huddle at all or no?
1: I didn't feel like there was too much that needed to be said. I think that we were all in the exact same accord. Just go down and score again. We'd been doing it multiple times throughout the game, so why not just do it again?
6: What's it like to be able to get that first victory for Coach Harbaugh, and then what was that environment or scene like in the locker room afterwards?
1: It was huge. I just think that we have so much respect for Coach Harbs, and this team will do whatever he says because we have all the faith in him that he's going to put us in the best situation to win. So, you know, the identity of a team starts at the top, and it starts with how he's conducted himself, with how he's, you know, created a tough team. And, you know, we want to take that on our shoulders, and we're bought into what his plan is week in and week out. So, you know, we're definitely happy to get it for him. And then I think, you know, we were just really happy to get it for, I don't know, the players, but the whole organization. Like, seeing the crowd out there tonight, you know, they had a huge impact in the game of just the energy and, you know, in momentum. You know, that stuff's huge. So, you know, just everybody showing up, showing out on a big night like tonight, where it was bigger than even just the game itself, was just a really special environment to be in. And, you know, proud.

0: of how our team handled it and came out with a win.
1: The series of plays to Motor, were you getting to the line, reading what was there, and going back to essentially the same play in that spot? And what does that say about your growth in this offense to be able to just do that as simply as it looked?
0: Yeah, I felt like we had, you know, times where we out-leveraged them, you know, whether it was just on, you know, in the flats or just check downs. And, you know, our backs did an awesome job of being able to scan their protection responsibilities and able to get out fast in the flats. And, you know, that makes it hard for the defense at times because, you know, when you're in zone coverage, that makes it hard. So Motor did an unbelievable job of being able to kind of just hide, get out fast, and then, you know, just kind of felt space and gave me the ball.
2: Is this what your second year elite is going to look like?
0: I'm just focused on right now. We got a big game coming up next week, so I'm not going to get too high, not get too low. You know, our team has to continue to get better. There's a lot of things that we need to clean up, same with myself. So I'm just going to continue to just try to grow and be the best player that I can be.
3: Thanks, Jackson.
0: Thank you, guys.
2: Thanks.
4: Timeout. We'll react to that. We're going to hear from Malik Nabers. We'll hear from Isaiah Likely. That and a whole lot more as we continue as the Giants defeat the Dallas Cowboys 28-20 on Sunday Night Football. They begin their season 1-0.
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8: Moving in motion to the right. Neighbors in the left slot. Dart back to throw. Protection holds. Fires to the end zone. Likely's there. Touchdown, Giants! That's why they brought Isaiah Likely here. A 15-yard touchdown catch, and the Giants turn the Prescott interception into a touchdown and have the lead.
4: Isaiah Likely is tonight's player of the game, brought to you by Earth Treasures Fine Jewelers, a proud partner of the New York Giants. 8 catches on 8 targets, 78 yards, and 2 touchdowns as the Giants defeat the Cowboys 28-20. When a big play was needed, Isaiah Likely was often the target for Jackson Dart. We had a chance to catch up with Isaiah Likely after the game in the locker room.
15: Isaiah, things went really well for this offense tonight. You and Jackson Dart really seemed to click. Were you surprised that week one, right out of the gate, you guys were able to be so effective?
16: Not necessarily. I mean, you know, when you spend hours of film watching, talking ball all the time, really just talking on the field, off the field, trying to, you know, keep it mellow, keep talking to a minimum, really just playing, really just letting your talent shine. I mean, day in and day out, we've been practicing training camp, getting out there, finally showing the world we've been practicing.
15: 8 catches, 78 yards, couple of touchdowns. How much of that was from preparation? How much of it was instinct? And how much of it was just really good play calling?
16: I say it's a mixture of all of them. I mean, when you got great plays, I mean, the play before halftime was a great play to get me open. Jack threw a great ball. I was just happy enough to score a touchdown. And then the rest of the plays, you know, just coming off of me and Jack just seeing defenses react to the ball. I mean, when coaches trust me, you know, be a primary read sometimes. And when Jack trusts me to throw the ball, I got to catch it.
15: Sometimes it seemed like you had quite a bit of open space around you. Are those the toughest catches to make when there's so much room? Do you get nervous when that ball's coming down?
16: I never get nervous when the ball comes down. It's just really just, you know, being in the moment, making sure, you know, I focus on the catch, making sure, you know, moves chains.
15: How much did it help you guys that Malik Nabers was able to play in this game? There was so much
16: Man,
15: talk about the emotional.
16: You heard the crowd. I mean, I wanted to see how the crowd was going to react when Uno was running out, because I seen him on the little sheet to announce starters, and I was like, yeah, I'm trying to see how rocking, you know, the building going to be. I mean, it didn't disappoint, and then seeing the smile on him after his first catch, I was like, yeah, look at that.
15: And finally, your running game was incredible tonight.
16: Yeah.
15: It was over 150 yards, I believe. The balance, how important is that for you to be able to get things clicking in the passing game when you know the ground game is going good?
16: I mean, when that's an emphasis, the defense has to, you know, put more people in the box. And like you said, seeing, you know, wide gaps, wide open field, a lot of field, a lot of grass, making those catches a lot easier. I mean, when your run game's not going, passing game, you know, more contested catches, more everything. So when the run game's going good, I just got to run to space and Jackson will hit me.
15: Thanks, Isaiah.
4: And guys, that Isaiah Likely, when Jackson Dart needed a third down, when he needed a big catch, that was the guy Jackson Dart was looking for in one-on-one coverage. But see, you said it earlier, the Cowboys just had no one that could
17: cover. Well, they didn't have a good plan for Isaiah Likely, and that's going to change as the season goes on and better defenses start trying to match up against him and take him away. You're not going to see as much zone as we saw in this game from other teams. I think the Cowboys, as we mentioned, they're struggling on defense. They got a new 9 new starters, a new defensive coordinator, and Christian
4: Parker.
17: They're
4: around 75% zone today.
17: Yeah, it just creates zone, gives space. And if you have the right, you know that's coming. Matt Nagy can dial up the plays that can beat zone. And the first touchdown, the one right before half, where Isaiah Likely is wide open in the corner of the end zone, it looks like it's a zone, but it's, somebody's not in the right position.
4: Oh, yeah, that was a blown coverage, and because two Cowboys went after the guy
17: 100%.
4: In the flat. Yeah.
17: And I think the second outside defender is supposed to be the deep defender. I think it was cover 4, and it was just nobody there. And Jackson Dart obviously took advantage of it. But when you have that kind of talent, who is obviously a tight end by name, but he is a wide receiver in all ways and forms. It gives you so many more options in what you can do because he runs crisp routes. He runs him with pace, with an urgency, and so it creates pressure on a defense. It's really hard to defend against, and Jackson Dart was able to take advantage of it. And Matt Nagy, you got to give him credit for as well for all the play designs, but. I mean, I loved what I saw from this offense. It was nothing that you looked at and said, yeah, that's typical Giants. Yeah, that's what we've seen over the last couple of years. Everything felt like it was fresh and it was new. That'll obviously get filmed out and defenses will start to catch on to it. But when you can run the football as well as the Giants run the football and your offensive line protects as well as they did, Bob had this stat where on 4-man rushes out of 20, however many they were.
18: 20.
17: 20 four-man rushes. They got pressure twice. I mean, and one of them was the sack. That was kind of a positive play when you think when you really think about it. It gives you so much comfort to be able to do what you want to do in game planning sessions when you look at how much talent this team has on offense.
4: Malik Nabers was downstairs after the game, and we had a chance to catch up with him as well.
18: So you really didn't know until 2 hours before?
19: I really didn't know. Like, my family didn't even come to this game just because, you know, I didn't know. And it's a one-on-one battle that you got to go through. You got to do it for yourself. And I didn't want everybody in. I didn't want, you know, my family here, and I was feeling like I let them down by not playing. So I had to do it for myself first. I had to go out there, you know, feel it out, feel what I can do, and I felt good.
20: Wait, what did you think?
19: I decided really on warm-ups, really in warm-ups. I was just out there. I felt really good. I felt, you know, running around. You know, I was catching really good. I stretched really good, warmed up pretty well. I just felt like it was time to go.
21: What was it like to hear your name during the tunnel?
19: It was amazing. It was amazing. It was amazing to take it all in, get right back on track to where I left off. And happy that, you know, the fans still, you know, love to see me out there.
18: I know it's just one game, but how different does everything feel right now? Like, you're 1-0, you beat the Cowboys, like, the ball bounced your way. Like, literally everything that hasn't gone right for 3 years went right.
19: You know, we got guys in here that expect to win. You know, during the walkthrough, I looked at everybody's eyes. I'm always in the back. I kind of just play the back row. I don't do too much. But I can tell in everybody's eyes that they was ready to play. Like, it was no doubt in anybody's mind that we wasn't coming out here to give our best, you know, foot forward and win this game. You know, and just Harp's speech before the game yesterday, I seen in his eyes that he knew that we was coming out to play. We was coming out to play hard, and that gave me all the confidence I needed.
18: How's
22: your knee feeling?
19: Feeling good right now. We'll see how the adrenaline wears off. See where we're at. Get back to the treatment. Get back to still moving forward. You know, the recovery process is not done. Still got to do great work. Still got to, you know, prepare for next week, prepare for practice. So we'll see how, you know, we feel.
23: What message do you guys think you sent to the division?
24: Keep swinging, huh?
19: It's not really a message that we send to anybody. It's just ourselves. You know, we expect to win. We got great, like I said, great leaders. We got great, you know, offensive players. We got great defensive players. So, you know, we just sending a message to ourselves that, you know, it's a new team this year. And everybody knows it, everybody feels it, and that's what we just send off to ourselves. You know, we can do it if we stay confident, stay, you know, with each other, stay together, and accomplish anything we want.
18: How can you and Isaiah Likely help each other? That looked like the beginning of a dynamic duo.
19: Oh man, it's great playing with him. You know, every time I turn around and when it goes to nine, I just know it's gonna get caught. I'm so happy about it. I'm so happy we can, you know, run routes together, you know, just watching him. In camp at Greenbrier, and he just get open. He just catch everything. So just having him and having me on side each other, or having him on the other side, it levels out everything for Jackson. You know, spread out. He can use his legs also. So, and also just having the O-line. You know, we have to have a great O-line to do what we do. So shout out to those guys.
18: What did you think of the way Jackson played? I mean, it looked like he was in total control.
19: He played terrific. I mean, I came at him in the third quarter. I was like, you a dog. Like, he was throwing the ball in spots, throwing the ball with linebackers and stuff. He was in his zone. I tell him I had to keep patting his head, just keep his mental zone right. You know, he was doing everything right, but I didn't want him to get too far. So just having that confidence, and just having his number one receiver come up to him and tell him, you know, he's doing a great job, I think that, you know, helped and supported him for sure.
25: You said that, you know, you felt the crowd when you got out there, and you felt good, you felt you wanted to play. You yourself and the whole team feels different with this new coaching staff. How about the fact that usually the Cowboys fans come and fill up the stadium? There's very heavy Giants fans. At the end of the game, the Giants fans were all around. Did you notice that? Did you feel that energy? That it's not just the players, but the fans feel that this team is different.
19: Yeah, I mean, the fans showed great love. You know, third down, they got really loud. So, you know, we kudos to those fans by sticking with us. It's a new season, so having our back. But I'm not even going to lie to you. I was on the field, and it was mute for me. Like, I was just so locked in, focused on, you know, making sure, you know, I make every plant, making sure I run every route. You know, when you get back, you kind of just, like, your head everywhere. You want the ball. You want to score. So I kind of just tried to stay in my zone. You know, block out all the noise and just stay, you know, staying where my feet was at. So I heard the crowd definitely when I was on the sideline, but when I was in the game, it was mute.
21: How
0: to the decision? You know, you talk about the length of your career and what's best for your body versus, like, the moment.
19: Yeah.
0: Like, you know, I know it went down to the last minute, but just that kind of process in that journey.
19: Yeah, like, lean on faith. You know, I put great work. You know, everyone's seen it. You know, I was here early, late. You know, and I felt like my team needed to see me out. You know, it brings out another focus when, you know, your teammates can see what you've been, you know, what you've overcome and what you're, you know, you're out there giving it your all for the team. I think they needed to see that, and I'm happy they got to see that, and I'm happy that, you know, I was able to come out there and feel good and give it my all.
4: That's Malik Nabers in the locker room after the game. And Bob, he said he didn't make the decision until today. He didn't know. You know, Tiki and I talked about that on the pregame show. We both thought it was kind of 50-50. See, it was up to him. He was cleared. It was just up to him whether or not he was going to play. Decided to go, and he was a factor in this game. He was able to create separation, and he made some plays.
1: The thing I like the most about his comments just now is he felt he needed to do it for his teammates. They needed to see me out there. All the work put in and whatever. It's a maturation of a player who's now going into year three, who's overcome tremendous adversity with this knee injury. But, you know, he said he felt great warmth, but he said because I needed to do this for my teammates. Everyone understood the importance of this night and this game against the Dallas Cowboys to sort of change the narrative. And the other thing was impressive about tonight? And there's a lot of Giant fans sitting in traffic, heading to Westchester, Long Island, other parts of New Jersey, some of the boroughs, and they're sitting in all kinds of traffic. You know what else really stood out to me tonight, John and
4: What's
1: Tiki?
4: That?
1: No drop passes.
17: Yeah, all hands catching.
1: No drop passes.
17: I mean, it's interesting because you start talking about that, and you think about some of the issues that happened last year, particularly with Darius Slay, not to pick on him after he got released, but there were moments where you'd see him contemplating, how am I catching this ball? Am I catching it with my hands or am I catching it in my body? And when you have indecision about how you're going to attack a ball that's being thrown to you, bad things happen. And all of these guys, Darnell Mooney, the catch on the sideline where he toe-tapped, hands catch. Isaiah Likely on a lot of those catches. One where he's getting really attacked by a linebacker, hands catch as he drags him out of bounds and gets the clock to stop. All these guys are really good catchers of the football, and that gives Jackson Dart confidence to throw tight throws to you because you know they're going to come down with it, and that's got to be refreshing because it's something that we felt has been a struggle for this Giants over the last couple of years.
1: Yeah, Theo Johnson only had one catch for 9 yards, but it was a hands catch.
17: Yep.
1: Fields, hands catch. They didn't throw it to Odell in the snaps that he played, but we know he's a hands catch guy, and those are the things that stall you, right? When you're throwing a six-yard hitch or a slant on first down to make it second and four, and you drop one, like, right in your chest. Look how it affected the Cowboys with Pickens with that drop. Like,
4: yeah, two, the in-cut and the deep one.
1: Right. So those things matter, and that's the attention detail that Harbaugh has been stressing since the day he was named the head coach of the team.
4: All right, everybody, please stick with us if you are listening on our local flagship station, WFAN. But it is time to say goodbye to the affiliates across the country on the Giants Radio
1: and
4: Network.
1: Me.
4: And to Bob Papa. Bob.
1: I got to blow up my aero bed in the studio.
4: And Bob will be...
1: You think I'm kidding.
4: No, he's not. He has the Giants blankets and sheets all ready to go, baby.
1: I feel like I'm 8 again.
4: Thanks for listening to us tonight. We'll see you next week on the WFN Giants Radio Network when the Giants travel to Los Angeles to take on the Rams on Monday Night Football. 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
1: Tiki, you think I'm kidding?
4: but we're not done right here on WFAN in New York. Tiki Barber and I will be joined by Paul Dottino. We'll take your calls at 888-808-1019. We'll get more from the locker room as well. Cam Scadaboo, Brian Burns, and more. And, of course, get on the line. We will take your calls when we come back right after this. The Giants victorious in their season opener 28-20.
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6: First and goal at the 3. Bunch formation right, field split left. Dart takes the snap, hands it off for Scadaboo. He's following Likely and walks in for the touchdown untouched. And he does a backflip for the corner of the end zone. And on the opening drive of the season, the Giants drive it down the field, and they have the lead on the Cowboys, and the fans here are going nuts.
7: One of four touchdown drives the Giants orchestrated on Sunday Night Football to open their season against the Dallas Cowboys. Welcome back to Earth Treasures Fine Jewelers, Giants Extra Point. John Schmelk, Tiki Barber, Paul Dottino will be joining us in just a moment. Let's go downstairs. The man that scored that touchdown was Cam Scadaboo. He talked to the media after the game.
8: How much was that sort of like the blueprint? You know, when he comes in here and he lays out the vision for you, talking about Harbaugh, was that kind of what you guys envisioned it to kind of look like there?
9: Yeah, I mean, from day one, he told us he wants to punish the other team and run the ball and, you know, throw play action passes. And that's what we did tonight. We stuck to who we were, and they trusted the plan, and, you know, we came out here and executed.
10: Did the opening drive set the tone for the night?
9: Yeah, definitely. I think we had a good amount of runs on that opening drive, and, you know, those guys got warmed up, wanted to see what they were about, and I think Harb seen them in the first drive, see what they're about, and, you know, they were pretty runs, they were dirty runs, 3, 4 yards, 5 yards, but we got the job done. They worked their ass off all night, and, you know, when the game came down to it, we started in the first drive, ended in the second drive, in the last drive.
8: For you personally, any doubt you were going to do the backflip when you score there?
9: No, no doubt. I've been saying it for about a month now. I'm going to do a backflip when I score my first touchdown, and you know, I might do it here and there throughout the year, but we won't see it every time. But you know, I'm going to make up something else now. And try to give the kids something else to do.
8: Yeah, sure. I assume you talked to.
11: Was that a cartwheel?
9: Yeah, it was a cartwheel. I kind of lost my balance, so there was a crappy cartwheel, but there was one.
8: I assume when you talked to Harbaugh back, whenever he was, you talked to him about it. You mentioned it. It was.
9: No,
8: he
9: doesn't care.
8: It was like, yeah, we'll be to do it in the game, just not.
9: He doesn't care. He does not care at all. He wants me to be who I am. He wants me to be confident, be me, and continue to be me. Because when I'm me, I'm able to be like that on the field. And if they try to take me out of who I am, they know that you might not get the full me. And they allow me to be who I am, and that's why I love this team. That's why I love this coaching staff. They embrace me for who I am.
8: You feel like
12: about this run game, 10 straight games of 100 yards on the ground.
9: Yeah, I mean, we're going to continue to do that. We came into this game with 200 minimum as our goal, and they didn't even set that goal. I set that for myself. I set that for our O-line. But, you know, we're going to continue to build off that. And, you know, we should have 100 yards every game. That's how you should, that's how you win football games. If you have 100 yards on the ground, you should win football games. I mean, that's not even that much, to be honest. You should have 150, 200 yards on the ground. That's going to, that's how you're going to win football games. Control the clock, score points, and run the ball.
7: That's Cam Scadaboo after the game. And this is his type of game, guys. 18 carries for Scadaboo, 81 yards, and that touchdown. Next-gen stats, 25 yards, rushing yards over expectation. Broke a number of tackles in this game. I'm sure that one fumble he'd like to get back. I think it bounced right back up to him. Giants had some luck with the fumbles today. Fumbled four times, recovered three out of the four. But they controlled the game on the ground throughout, and Cam Scadaboo was a big reason for that. He got the majority of the carries, taking the dart runs out of it, because those are quarterback runs from the running backs. He had 18 carries. Hi, Paul Dottino.
11: Hello,
7: Devin Singletary had six, and Tyrone Tracy had two. So this was really Cam Scadaboo's show.
11: You know, John, I think we're going to talk a lot about him because of the stats, because of the touchdown, but I got to throw some flowers to Patrick Ricard.
7: We've been talking about him.
11: He was a moose tonight. I want to take you back to the first touchdown. Scadaboo cuts out to the outside.
7: Oh, sealed that linebacker right on the edge.
11: Took him right out. Yep, it was an eraser block. Okay?
13: And that's a hard block to make, by the way. When you're coming across the formation from the fullback position and you're attacking downhill at the line of scrimmage, the end has leverage on you. But
11: exactly.
13: He's still able to make contact and hook him, which then makes it a foregone conclusion that Cam Scadaboo, being led also by Isaiah Likely, who had to block nobody, is going to walk into the end.
11: Exactly. You know what it reminded me of, Tiki? These young people out there with those phones, right? And you touch the image and it disappears out of the photo, right?
13: Oh, right. They wash it out.
7: No.
13: It's like they erase out the
11: on your phone. They got that new phone now where you could erase the guy, right? That's what he did.
13: He just
11: erased the linebacker right out. Boom, you're gone. Just like that. It was beautiful. It was like Michelangelo.
7: It was also very well designed, too.
13: Oh, of course it was.
11: No question.
13: I mean, it's kind of a gap scheme run, but there's no pulling guard or tackle or
7: center.
13: He's
7: the puller.
13: He's the puller.
7: Right.
13: And then, obviously, Isaiah Likely becomes the lead blocker, the extra puller out front. But when you can – that's leverage. Like, when you out-leverage somebody and you're really good at it, and there's a reason that Pat Ricard was one of the first people – when he became available this offseason, when John Harbaugh was announced as head coach, you knew that Patrick Ricard was going to be a Giant.
11: And the beauty of it is, Tiki, and you can talk to this.
7: Also, Jordan Stout, by the way, the punter. Those are the three guys. And also Darius Washington. But
11: No doubt.
7: Yes.
11: But it wasn't like they lined him up in the same place either.
13: No, he wasn't.
11: There were times he was fullback in the eye. There are times he's H-back to the right, H-back to the left. Sometimes he's in line like a tight end. They had him literally sending bulldozers of blocks all over the field from every direction.
13: It's fun to watch it because in today's NFL, you see tight ends being tasked with that role. You see these guys who are pass catchers.
11: They can't block like this guy.
13: No, they're pass catchers in college. And they get to the NFL, and it's like, all right, you got to lead block. You got to get in the backfield. You got to go downhill, and you got to smash a linebacker in the face in order to help our running backs get space in the interior of the line. And a lot of those full tight ends don't want to do that. When you have a real fullback, an actual fullback, because the run game is coming back. We've seen this over the last couple of years, precipitated because teams don't want to give up those humongous plays, so they play a lot of zone, four deep, two deep behind a lot of their defenses. The run game is starting to come back, and when you have a fullback who now creates extra space for a good running back, good things are going to happen.
7: Hey, I'm sorry, D. I meant to interrupt you. I apologize.
13: No, go ahead.
7: We talked about the Cowboys' defensive tackles before the game. The Giants' interior offensive line handled those guys.
13: They handled them.
7: Kenny Clark and Quinnen Williams. Quinnen Williams had the one punch out on the fumble, but otherwise, they were very, very quiet.
13: They were non-factors. You didn't hear their names.
7: No, you didn't.
13: And one thing we talked about when we started the postgame about Francis Maui-Noah and how important he has been for this Giant offense in the preseason and obviously in game one. The best thing about him, you didn't say his name.
7: No.
11: Yeah.
13: You didn't. There was no issue. And that
7: he
13: means
7: moved
13: that
7: people,
13: he,
7: too, by the
13: exactly.
7: way.
13: He controlled his point of attack, and he moved people. And that's why they were so successful in the run game.
7: All right, let's go to the calls here. Andrew is in Long Island. Andrew, you're on The Fan on Earth Treasures Fine Jewelers Giants Extra Point. What's going on?
13: What's up, Andrew?
14: Hold up. Hey, we're almost home, and it is the first time in a very long time where we're leaving opening day with a victory, and it's a different feeling from the fumble that we recover from a first down that could not be a first down, and we get it. It was just a different feel all day. and it is insane to feel this way.

0: and I don't know how to react because we're going home with a win never happened.
1: Right.
0: But Andrew, how nice is it to feel? I will say, oh, my God, it's insane. Like, we looked at each other, celebrated in the stands, and we're like, what do we do? This never happened. We've been season ticket holders for 9 years now, and I think we're 0-9. So this is a great feeling. But one thing I have to say, and not a negative because it's amazing, but we need to give Cam Scandabu the ball more. And Tyron Tracy, I don't know what the obsession is, but we need to give it to Cam Scandabu. There's no reason why he's getting 2, 3, 4, 8 yards to carry, and then he doesn't see the field for two drives. He needs to see the ball more, and I want to see Harris active next week. But either way, go Big Blue, and this feeling is amazing.
2: No, you're no doubt. Just to answer the Tyrone Tracy question, the reason that Tyrone Tracy will still be a part of this team, and I don't know how many carries he's going to get in the next few weeks, he's got to earn back the trust of John Harbaugh. And it felt like there were, I want to say, no hard feelings after the game. We saw the hug and the pat on the cheek that he gave him, basically saying, I believe in you, I trust you. Is it Tyrone Tracy is your home run hitting running back? Like, he's the guy that can go 60 yards if he finds a crease and splits it. And we've seen that over the first couple of years of his career.
1: He's also your best receiver, probably. Yeah,
2: 100% too. Out of the backfield. Obviously, a converted wide receiver from college. But he is a home run threat for you, and they need that at some point of this year. And also, you don't know when injuries are going to crop up. Mm-hmm. So Tyrone Tracy is going to be an important part. But just like the issues that I went through, you got to learn how to fix them. You got to fix the fumbling issue. The crazy, and I said this in the pregame. I saw Tyrone on Thursday, and we were talking about how deep this running back room is. Najee Harris was an inactive in this game, but they got four guys who are good NFL running backs. And what I told Tyrone is, like, when you get your opportunities, you have to take advantage of them. You have to tell and show that you can be trusted. But more importantly, because of the fumble issues that he's had, at least in this preseason and obviously in this game as well, there's a process. It's mechanical. Not fumbling ball is mechanical. It's not like emotional or I got hit too hard or in your brain. It's mechanical. It's physics. And he had it perfect. Right, he went into contact. He had ball high and tight. His off hand was across his hand, and for some reason, he took his off hand off.
1: Took it off.
2: And it almost felt like he was trying to run more like Cam Scatterboo runs, where he wants to use that off hand as a lever, as something to like get a defender off of you. But he's not that kind of runner.
3: He got over aggressive on the play.
2: 100%. He should have just taken the contact, wrapped up high and tight. Off ball hand, across the wrist of your on ball, and just go through contact. And if you come out of it, then you take your hand off of it.
1: And he already had the first down.
2: He did. It was a good run. It was a positive. It was a 10-yard run.
3: He wanted more yak yardage, and he didn't need to do it.
2: Yeah, and I think part of that, just to get into the psyche of a guy like Tyrone, a guy who's in me, who went through that those troubles myself, it's almost like you're trying to make a big play happen so that you can justify getting more play time. But the reality is it's more important to be a successful running play, let it finish as it finishes, and then go get on to the next one.
3: Two lightning points. Number one, even after the fumble, for those of you who think that Tracy's in the doghouse, they put him back out there on a kickoff return.
2: Yeah, of course.
3: That says something to me, and I think it says something to him too, because Harbaugh's not going to put him back out there on a kickoff return if he's in the doghouse.
4: Now, in fairness, he only went out there because Deontay Banks was dealing with some type of cramp.
3: Understood, but it didn't have to be him.
4: You're right about that. That's fair.
2: He
4: limped
2: off the field. 100%. I mean, Devin Singletary returned kickoff last year.
4: Exactly. Good point. No, you're right.
3: All right, so that I thought was significant, small but significant. And then the other item is 394 yards of total offense and 165 yards rushing. I don't necessarily think you got to pump feed Scatterboo any more than you did tonight, because this offense was very good.
4: They had a 54% rush rate in this game. I think it was perfectly balanced. I think that's exactly what John Harbaugh would like to 100%. See.
3: 37 rushes, 29 pass attempts.
2: Yeah, they were very balanced. And
3: love it.
2: And when you run the ball that effectively, you dominate time of possession. 36 minutes and 40 seconds to 23 minutes and 20 seconds. And then more importantly, in the fourth quarter, the New York Giants held the ball for 12 minutes and 55 seconds. Basically, the entire fourth quarter, the Giants had the football. And so when you have a lead and you're hanging on to these close margin games, don't give the other team the opportunity to score and come back and win. And the Giants did that. I was so impressed. And Bob mentioned this before he went to go sleep on his cot in the room, that when you can run a 4-minute offense and take up 5-plus minutes off the clock and you have a lead, that's winning football. That's how you win games in the NFL.
4: Let's go back to the phones. Mark is in Norwalk.

0: And yeah, that's what it feels like.
1: If they put Ron in front of you, I think they could have had a similar thing going on. But what I want to talk about, fellas.
2: Sure, Ron wanted to block.
0: Yeah.
1: Well, I mean, like, you could teach anybody anything. But
0: right.
1: Let's be honest. And I've been a Giants fan my entire life. I'm 35 as of last month. And I will say this. New York in its entirety has an ego that comes with I don't want them to get ahead of themselves, the entire team. Like, I'm happy for John. I'm happy for every new player that we have that's contributing.
0: Right.
1: I don't want them to overwork Scadaboo. I don't want them to overwork Neighbors because
0: well, that's why they got four of them. No, I hear you. That's why they have four of them. Look, it's interesting what you're saying. I appreciate your call. Thanks for calling
2: Thank you.
0: The first time. I think that you know, you heard it in the press conference, and Jackson Dart was asked about, hey, how's this feel to win one for John Harbaugh? John Harbaugh's old head, man. He's an old hat. Winning games is what he does, a 60-plus clip percentage over the course of his career. He's obviously a Super Bowl champion. This was not about winning it for John Harbaugh. This is about winning because you're tired of losing. It's about winning because you want to be great. And John Harbaugh presses these guys. And I don't think he's necessarily – I mean, he's friendly with these guys, but he's not trying to be their friend. He's trying to be hard on them
2: so that
0: they get better.
2: You think he's letting them get cocky?
0: No, of course not.
2: There's no way.
0: Jackson Dart say this, too. He was asked about, is this what your second season is going to be like? He's like, dude, yep. I'm not thinking about that. I'm thinking about winning next week against the L.A. Rams on Monday Night Football, another primetime game.
2: Without Myles Garrett, by the way.
0: Right, Myles Garrett is out. He's on the IR now with a knee injury, I believe. Aaron Donald is still trying to work his way back into game shape. He did not travel to Australia, as we all know. And they didn't look good last week.
2: They did not.
0: Offensively or defensively. And so, like, before we saw what we saw tonight, that game against the Rams at the beginning of the season when you're just scanning the schedule, you're like, oh, that's a loss. You can't say that anymore because as long as the Giants play clean, I think they can be in every game, regardless of who the tough opponent may be.
3: 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We say, you know what? When you look at the schedule, you can't predict who's going to get hurt and who's going to be available. And here we are in week two, and Myles Garrett's not available. Right. How about that?
2: Yeah. And by the way, you should
0: tune
2: in tomorrow.
0: That's football in 2026.
2: We'll be on
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1: 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It's 112, pardon me. 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Let's go to our buddy Harvey in Dix Hills. He's been holding the longest. Then we'll get to Colin and Eli after that. Harvey, what's happening, pal?
2: What's up, Harvey?
3: How are you, Bob? Bob had given a stat. I couldn't believe it. 16 out of the last 18 games Giants have played, they lost to Dallas. So this is a great day for us, honestly.
1: Yes, it is.
3: But I want to start with Jackson Dart. We got to let him develop, okay? This is only his second year. He's ahead of schedule as far as I'm concerned. You know, he's basically the run pass, the RPO expert, you know, and he needs to learn, you know, pass in the pocket, out of the pocket. He's done a great job of that. Did it today. And so the bottom line is that just let him develop and learn from his tutors, which is Nagy and Callahan, et cetera, even Harbaugh. Secondly,
2: Jameis Winston,
3: I tell you what, they're becoming a tight end. I love it that they're becoming a few things. Tight end offense. The Giants used to give up touchdowns and the same other team's tight ends. So it's great that they're utilizing the tight end. And I know one of the callers said that that the fullback is a dying breed. I know two people who support the fullback, Paul Dottino and myself, okay? We've been talking about that for a long time.
4: Tiki loves him too. Come on.
2: Yeah. Harvey, okay. I had a fullback my whole career. I wouldn't have had the career I had if it wasn't for.
3: That's right. And Tiki, you know,
4: I ran a lot to eat.
2: Yeah.
3: Yeah, you know, Tiki, I ran in a two back offense, so I'm used to that, and I love fullbacks. But if you look at the you know, at the beginning of the game, I thought the game plan was that they said the Giants can't stop the run, the defensive backs can't cover together. The anti-banks can't track balls that he's learning to do. The bottom line is that Dallas wasn't that successful like they would be. And to me, the Giants, this is the best I've seen the Giants in a long time, I'll be quite frank with you.
2: Yeah, I tell you, Harvey, coaching matters. We said it multiple times. Appreciate your call, as always. But Deontay Banks had a heck of a day. He was targeted, I think, 7 times or 9 times or whatever the number was. He gave up only 4 receptions for 23 yards. He played really well. And I think as a unit, they did really well preventing the big play, even though one of those was George Pickens drops. The only thing you worry about defensive back-wise.
1: Banks, by the way, 7 targets, 4 completions, 23 yards.
2: Right, so there you go. 7 targets, 4 completions, 23 yards. But the thing you worry about were some of the penalties. Right? The Cowboys extended drives because the Giants were disciplined enough in those moments. And, you know, it led to a couple of those touchdowns, right? Point blank on the goal line, interferences in the end zone give you point blank range for the Cowboys, and they were able to convert those. But other than that, those are things you work on, things that you continue to try to grow at as a unit. You don't want to say it was perfect because it's never perfect. Football is not a game of perfect. You try, you aim for it, but ultimately you need to be good enough to win. At the end of the day, that's really all that matters, and that's what happened tonight.
1: Yeah, I don't think we had all our questions answered about the secondary in this game.
2: No,
1: I think
2: not.
1: We still have things,
5: not yet.
1: I think we're still figuring things out there, mm-hmm. and that's okay. The Giants would have – the numbers would have looked worse if there were not the pass interference penalties. Pickens had to drop down the right sideline. He had to drop on the deep in cut. So those numbers would have looked worse. That's something we're still trying to figure out, I think, as we move forward.
2: But you know what we didn't see?
1: Blown coverages.
2: Busts.
1: Yep.
2: We didn't see any of that in this game. But yeah, there was the one Javonte Williams touchdown where Arvell Reese, who's a rookie.
1: He got caught looking inside.
2: Well, I think he got – lost. He was in man. He had the man coverage on the running back, and the running back started left, came across the formation into his right flat. This is Arvell Reese's perspective, and he just lost him. And so it was a walk-in 17-yard touchdown for Javonte Williams, what ultimately led to a unsportsmanlike conduct penalty, and they missed the extra point, which is rare for Aubrey. But ultimately, I think they did a heck of a job doing the right things on every play, even though the Cowboys, to their credit, they made some plays as well.
4: Locker room conversation, Tiki and John, was that Harbaugh prepared this team extremely well. We heard about it all during the offseason and in training camp. Javon Holland told me this. Burns told me this. Thibodeau, Chauncey Golston, I talked to all those guys downstairs, and they all said to me that the way they were prepared for this game allowed them to be so smooth,
2: right,
4: so sound,
2: you're not thinking,
4: and not to have busts. I said to Holland flat out, you know how many teams today, or even the last couple of days, had ragged football,
2: yeah,
4: especially on defense? You guys didn't. Why? And they all said it was because Harbaugh had just prepared these guys, drilled these guys. They were ready to play. They felt like they had seen all these situations before.
1: Yeah,
4: it says a lot.
1: The second part of Harvey's call about Jackson Dart letting him develop, I think what got me most excited today, and Paul, I made this point earlier with Bob and Tiki.
4: Mm-hmm.
1: First of all, they didn't put a lot on him, right? They just ran the ball so much. Everything worked off of the run. He didn't have to make a lot of, like, tiny window throws. Everything came within the flow of the offense. But what I liked, there wasn't a whole lot of him going back, looking one way, and then you see the feet moving.
2: Right.
1: And he starts going left.
2: He starts going right.
1: He's looking around. But he made quick decisions.
2: Right.
1: His back foot hit. He knew where he wanted to go with the ball.
2: Yeah.
1: And he got rid of the ball. Now, it helps when you guys wide open.
2: Right. But I think
4: seven different targets.
2: I always say this.
1: His average time to throw, 2.48 seconds, which is below the NFL average. The ball is getting out.
2: Right. Yeah. I think one of the things that, as a quarterback, you learn really quickly is, where's my check down? Like, where can I get rid of the football? And in his rookie season, he didn't do that a lot.
4: No.
2: Like, he was always looking for...
1: His check down was running.
2: Yeah.
1: That was his check down.
4: He was Wandale Robinson.
2: Right, but he was looking for the design to play. Like,
4: we
2: called this play. It's designed to do this. We're going to get X, Y, Z coverage, and I'm going to make a decision based on what I see. And then he doesn't really see it cleanly, and he's like, all right, what do I do? And so then he starts scrambling, becomes an off-schedule play. It ends up running the football, sometimes a success, sometimes ending up in the blue tent. In this game, it was, I'm looking. For instance, on the touchdown to Motor Singletary, which we talked about a little bit earlier, he's looking at both his tight ends, right? You got Isaiah Likely coming across the formation. Theo Johnson's running a seam right up the middle of the field. Likely's basically hooking him the same way. It pulls all the defense. He's looking at the tight ends. He wants to throw that ball to the tight ends. And after a second and a half, he dumps it off to Devin Singletary, who walks into the end zone.
1: Next Gen Stats already has this up. Let me ask both you gentlemen. How many passes do you think Jackson Dart attempted from outside the tackle box in today's game?
2: None.
1: He had 29 attempts. How many came outside the tackle box?
2: I'm going to say
4: possibly two.
1: The answer is two.
2: Two.
1: I believe the first one might have been on the first pass of the game, the Neighbors, when he had to sprint out left and the Neighbors on the sideline. That was probably one.
4: Mm-hmm.
1: And I'm trying to remember what the other one was. I don't remember it off the top of my head. But two for two for 11 yards
2: and
1: the touchdown.
2: I missed that one because I was coming up from downstairs. I was down on the field.
1: You know what?
2: Pre-game.
1: One of the touchdowns, they're saying he was outside the tackle box. Maybe on the two-yard throw to Likely, did he kind of sprint out to his right on that a little bit?
2: Yeah, but that was that. It really wasn't, though, because it was the design.
4: It was designed.
2: It was designed that way.
4: But he was outside.
1: Correct. So. I think that speaks to my point.
2: But that wasn't a scramble. That wasn't a designed rollout.
1: Everything was inside the pocket.
2: Yeah.
1: Which I think is what you want to see. Anyway, Paul mentioned Brian Burns after the game. I want to get to Brian Burns' audio, then we'll get to the calls again. Burns, let's hear from one of the defensive leaders and players on this team after the game. He addressed the media in the locker room.
5: Prepared well in that show tonight, you know, the way we took control of the game, you know, I think the time of possession was way, like, it was a huge difference, you understand? So that means we control the tempo, control the game itself, and that's very important.
6: Have you seen the stadium like that the way it felt when the game
5: Burns, what? All right, my bad.
6: Have you seen the stadium like that the way it was when
5: I don't know if I've seen it like that. Hey, I ain't gonna be long. All y'all coming to join it. I ain't seen it like that, but the energy was amazing, for sure.
7: Is the expectation level to win different now than at times last year, if you're looking at it, honestly? Does this team more so expect to win than the team that was beaten down at the end of last year?
5: I mean, yeah, like I said, like, I feel like you're prepared, you know, that builds confidence. So we did come in expecting to win. You know, we know that they have a talented squad. They got, you know, two all-pro receivers, all-pro quarterback, whatever. But it's about us, and it's about what we did in camp, which, you know, showed tonight.
8: What was it like to give John that game ball?
5: It was great, man. He deserved it. You know, him building this culture, man, I just –
9: Yeah, man, I'm really here for Harbaugh, man. I love Harbaugh. Sure.
10: It's a special meeting beating a divisional rival in the opening game.
9: You say what?
10: Is it a special extra meeting to beat a divisional rival in the opening game here?
9: Just another opponent, but all right, brother. Just another opponent, but it is good that, you know, Sunday night, prime time, against a division opponent at home opener, all those factors, you know, make it so much more special. But it's another opponent.
10: You've got to watch when you put Jackson to play.
9: Yeah.
10: I mean, the way the quarterback plays like that, the teams are going to be hard to beat out.
9: Right? Yeah, for sure. Yeah. You know, he made minimal mistakes. He controlled the ball, controlled the offense. He led. You know, that was really great and promising to see from Jackson.
10: And when you're on the sidelines, 5.5 minutes to go or something like that, it's an 8-point game. Mm-hmm. You don't have to go back on the field.
9: Yeah, that's a testament to the offense controlling the clock, controlling the game, and the tempo of the game.
10: Did you see John Harbaugh? Did he have more emotion? Did you see anything out of him that maybe you hadn't seen before? The first game with him
9: from Harbaugh.
10: From Harbaugh, yeah.
9: Cool click. Ain't seen nothing.
11: Brian, there was so much talk last year about not finishing games. What did it mean? The offense did it this time, but what did it mean that 5 minutes, 20-something seconds left, and the Cowboys offense never sees the field again? He never had to get back up.
9: I think it's a great thing, man. You know, like you just said, the offense finished it out this time, but the defense was – I'm not going to say we were begging. Like, we want to see them succeed, of course, but we wanted to get back on the field and close it out ourselves. But that's the beauty in this team is, like, we wanted to be on us. Either the defense wanted to be on them or the offense wanted to be on them, and that's the confidence that I was talking about through the preparation, through camp and practice and all those things. But that's a beautiful thing.
11: Whether it was in Carolina or your first couple years here, you've unfortunately seen the not-so-much winning aspect of things.
9: Yeah.
11: Can you feel here the mental makeup of this team, the physicality, the identity starting to change, and especially with the win here today being one of those resounding moments of, dude, things are starting to get different now?
9: For sure. I mean, I'm really impressed, and I do like the sight of our identity that we put out there fighting through adversity. Those are the main things I'm excited for, but this is just one win. You know, we have to do it again, stack over like this. It's a fresh week next week, so, you know, you can't really sit too high on this horse. You know what I'm saying? We got to get back to work on Tuesday.
11: You guys all sharing that, like not just you, but a lot of guys in the locker room sharing that same mentality. Is that also an example of things changing a bit where the guys aren't getting too high?
9: Yeah. I like you've been here.
12: There might not have been any sacks there, but there's a lot of pressure on Dak Prescott. And the cornerback pressure was awesome, too. You guys really stopped Pickens and Lamb and stuff like that. Mm-hmm. Just give me a whole run-through of like how you guys felt after this performance.
9: Man, we were just staying relentless. Honestly, there was a lot of chips, a lot of slides, a lot of max pro. I think due to the fact that they weren't so confident in their O-line, you know, we had to battle through that. But we just had to stay going because, you know, if you wasn't relentless, you can give up on your one-on-ones that you do have. So I know we didn't end up with any sacks, which is a little disappointing. But the constant pressure and the different looks that we showed them is good.
13: To see young guys like Scat and Malik come back from their injuries and have productive games, you know, what does that do for them, just their confidence?
9: I was proud of them boys, man. Really proud of Leak. Super proud of Scat. You know what I'm saying? Scat ran hard. You know, Leak, it was a brave thing that he did, you know, coming back, yeah. You know, just not knowing. But he came back and he played well, and I'm happy for him.
1: That's Brian Burns downstairs after the Giants defeat the Cowboys 28-20. Paul, you had a couple things on the Giants front.
4: Yeah, you know, looking at the Giants defensively, we've talked about Denard Wilson for quite a while as to how varied he would be with his packages and his schemes and his pre-snap disguises and all that stuff. Well, he only blitzed about 25% of the time, though. I'm talking about on pass and running plays.
2: When
4: the Giants defense sends more than four guys at the line of scrimmage, that's what I count as a blitz, run or pass blitz. It was only 25%. And, you know, Wink Martindale was up in the low 40s when he was here.
2: He was always bringing the house.
4: Exactly.
2: But that's a testament to how good this team is constructed up front on the defensive line, but also just from a schematic standpoint, they don't have to send extra to get pressure on a quarterback and disrupt them.
4: It shows Denard Wilson has faith in them,
2: of course,
4: to do that with such a low number.
2: And it makes it easier on the second and third levels if you're not constantly putting extra guys to get pressure on the quarterback.
4: And the only other item I want to add to that, John and Tiki both, if you watched, and the one thing I didn't, I can only keep track of so many things live at one time. I wish I was more than one person. But the number of guys who were on the defensive line, it constantly changed. It was six, it was five, it was four, it was three, there was two down, there was three down, there was four down, there was five down.
2: Right.
4: And it was different guys all the time. It was.
2: Yeah, it's variable.
4: Oh, my goodness.
2: We talked about this in the pregame, how you know that Denard Wilson has the talent to do a lot of different things, but how you deploy it is going to be critical as the season goes on and teams start to try to figure out how to get the best out of this Giants team. But if you can change it up really in the middle of a game, it gives you an advantage defensively.
1: Yeah. Let's go back to the phones. Eli is in Rockland. Eli, what's going on?
2: What's up, Eli?
14: How we doing on this fine New York Giants Sunday morning?
2: Well, it's Monday morning.
14: My bad. Tiki, Paul, John, honored to speak to you guys. But listen, I just want to say something. My first year following the Giants was a 3-13 year where, when the end of Eli Manning's career, I'm pretty young. And I'm not really used to, this Giants, like what we watched tonight. Like, it was so weird to me. Like, I'll be honest, today was Rosh Hashanah for us. It was I celebrated the festival of Rosh Hashanah today, and it ended at 8:09. I quickly ran downstairs, turned on the game. Yeah. Unfortunately, I couldn't go. Yeah, thank you. Unfortunately, I couldn't go. Like, I was there, in the house, Giants, Eagles. And listen, guys, it is a new freaking era of Giants football. It's different. It's Harbaugh, smash mouth football. Power card looks like the NFL MVP. Like, listen, man, I'm just ready. I'm ready. But 17-0,
2: of course,
14: baby,
2: man.
14: Super Bowl.
2: I don't think that's happening. There's nothing else in the cards.
1: Thank you, Eli.
2: Appreciate your call, Eli.
1: I love the enthusiasm. It's great.
2: You know what? It feels good to have a team that you can trust is going to be good on every Sunday. And look, there may be some bad games. They may get blown out in some of these. I don't know. Who knows? But I feel like this team is so disciplined. And while they didn't dominate this game against the Cowboys, they clearly had control from start to finish.
4: Yeah, they did. Absolutely. They imposed their will on them
2: 100%.
4: For the entire night. And I will add this, too. Another thing that was very common in the comments in the locker room was that from the time that OBJ was introduced at the beginning of the night, and it was, by the way, quite a great 9/11 tribute.
2: 100%.
4: With the lights that came out of the end zone to replicate the Twin Towers and everything. It was pretty impressive and stirring and emotional. And it just revved up this crowd right after that. And then the Giants come out and the motorcycles across the field and everything. But a number of guys said they did notice the packed house. Mm-hmm. They did notice how it was a Giant crowd, not a Dallas crowd, which it has been for many of the last 10 years.
2: By the way, Paul, officially 83,286.
4: What a number.
1: You see him during introductions. The guys will come out and they'll kind of look around like, wow, that's pretty good.
2: Yeah, this is
4: yes.
2: But it
4: yes.
2: helped. It helped that it was a night game and you had the fireworks going
1: absolutely.
2: Off and all the pomp and circumstance on the field. And
4: I don't know if he said it in that interview, because I know in the interview I did with him, he said it felt like we had momentum right from the beginning of the game and we never lost it.
2: Of course. I mean, look, you forced Dallas to a 3-and-out, right? And then you get the ball and you go right down the field. A 10-play drive took up a lot of clock. And again, like we just said, you exercised your will on a defense you should take advantage of.
4: Yes.
2: The Dallas defense is not good. We've said it multiple times. We'll continue to say it as this year goes on, I'm sure. But when you play bad defenses, you're supposed to do that.
1: And by the way, it's funny, on that first drive for Dallas, it's 3rd and long, everyone's all pumped up, and Pickens catches the slant. It's called the first down. Then they do the replay assist from up top. They pull it back, and that kind of just got the crowd ramped up again.
4: Yeah.
1: Cowboys end up trying to get the Giants to jump off sides.
2: Right.
1: They take the delay game penalty. They end up putting the ball. Giants go down and have their long drive, and they end up scoring.
2: Now, it's interesting you say that, Paul, John, because you don't know when what play is going to be the difference in the game.
1: Not true.
2: What's going to shift momentum. And then if it does shift against you, and this is in the Dallas case, they don't get that first down, you never know when you're getting it back. And the reality is they never got it back. Because they, other than the fumble that Tyrone Tracy
1: because
2: had.
1: Because the defense wouldn't take it back.
2: Which they
1: or they couldn't
2: right,
1: take it
2: they
1: back.
2: They couldn't take it back, which ultimately Dak gave it right back to us. And then we
4: the
2: go down
4: Holland
2: and score a
4: pick.
2: Touchdown.
1: That was a big one.
4: Right.
2: Right.
4: The Holland pick was the one that really said to me, okay, the Giants are not taking their hands off the throat of this game.
2: Right.
1: Yeah, no, it was huge. Because he ended up getting that takeaway back after the
4: got
1: after
4: him a touchdown right before the half.
1: Let's go to Colin in Ohio. He's up next. Colin, what's happening?
2: Hey, Colin.
15: Hey, how's it going? How's it going, John? Tiki, yep. Big fan. I remember reading your book, your childhood book when I was a little kid.
2: Now you're aging me.
15: but yeah, dude, when you look at this team today,

0: day. Like, it was just beyond. It was beyond me. Like, it was just, like you said, like, that first drive, Cowboys came out to go for them fourth down. MetLife hasn't been that loud, like, since I, like, ever since I've been watching. I feel like for the first time. Like, it's just been insane.
1: Well, there's optimism here. There's enthusiasm here, and you feel it. It's palpable.
0: Oh, big time. And, like, you know, you see that Tyrone Tracy fumble, and, like, and immediately your heart goes, all right, here we go. Like, it's back to normal. But then immediately you get that defense stepping up. Like, you know, Holland getting that interception is big time. And it's like, all right, maybe this could be a little different now. You know, and I just think it's so interesting. Like, it's the change of momentum, the energy in the stadium, you could feel it, like, again, right from the beginning. It's insane.
1: Yeah.
0: Like,
1: look, it's definitely different. I mean, there's no question it's different. It felt different.
2: Thanks,
1: appreciate
2: Colin.
1: Your call, Colin. From the first moment John Harbaugh stepped into the role as head coach, the opening press conference where he talked about this being about football. I want this team to care about solely football. When we're in this building, we're in this stadium, it's football, football, football. And they got a bunch of guys that are buying into that. And I always talk about cliches in sports and how we live by these stupid sayings, but it's real, right? It's it's reality to you. You're on a stage. You're entertaining. You're trying to be successful, and you got to believe in those things. And more importantly, you got to believe in each other. And I think ultimately that's what this team feels like. We talked at the beginning of the post game how there's this new phrase that starts taking over football, and it's complimentary football. Jackson Dart even said it in his press conference. This team plays complimentary football. They balance each other. They did it offensively with the run-pass distribution. Obviously, defensively, when Tyrone Tracy makes a mistake, they back him right back up, and then ultimately they go down and score a touchdown before the half, which was critical because they had the ball back in the second half and ultimately went and scored on that drive as well. So if you can play that kind of football where each side is holding their weight, and even though Dak Prescott had some big plays and they scored some touchdowns, they did enough. And they did it all together. I feel like this team has a connectedness that we haven't seen in a lot of years.
2: Hey, look, the next test is going to be when your opponent does stop the run game.
1: Mm-hmm.
2: Then what do you do?
1: Yeah, when they sell out to stop the run game, where are the big plays coming? And that's as Malik Nabers gets healthier. He talked about in the presser that he had how it's still a process. Like he played because he felt good, but he's still in a healing process right now. But if he turns into that player that we saw in his rookie season, where he is going for 1,100 yards, 1,200 yards, and is a big play over the top threat on a lot of these different schemes, it's going to get really hard to defend the Giants.
2: And 6 for 69 is not bad either, by
1: of course
2: the way.
1: Not. He had the highest target rate, right? 9 targets in the game,
2: yep.
1: 6 catches. Isaiah Likely was right behind him. He had 8. He had 100% catch rate, 8 targets, 8 catches. And there's a comfort level that you feel that Jackson Dart, I wasn't sure would be there. Because he never played with Darnell Mooney. He never played with Isaiah Likely. He didn't play with Malik Nabers a year ago.
2: Or Odell.
1: Obviously, Odell Beckham wasn't even in the league last year. And so you didn't know. I didn't know what we were going to see, what it was going to look like, what it was going to feel like. But I do now. And it's exciting. And you can't help but, as a Giant fan, to be really encouraged by what we saw in game one.
3: I think it's important to mention one other thing, Tiki. And John knows I talk about this all the time. Make plays for your quarterback. John, you mentioned how the Cowboys had a couple of big drops today that would have definitely enhanced their passing yardage. The Giants had none. Zero drops. And that's been a problem for this team for the last half a dozen years. They've been dropping passes left and right. Third down conversions, potential first down big plays. Not tonight. They were the ones who caught everything that Jackson Dart threw. It sounds so elementary. But when you don't make those plays, it's like stabbing yourself in the thigh.
1: Yeah.
2: Our final caller of the show is Rick in Tampa. Rick, how you doing, man?
1: What's up, Rick?
4: Oh, my gosh. What's up, guys? You know what? Paulie Ducks, man, how many times when I would call Big Blue Kickoff about the practices for the Giants being tough and how you agreed with that? Remember that? You know, and that showed in this. Tiki, one thing I got to say, 5 minutes to go in the game, we got the ball. When was the last time a Giant team could take the ball with 5 minutes, 4 minutes offense and go down the field? Right?
1: Right. If they wanted to score, they could have scored. They just didn't want to. They chose not to.
2: Yeah.
4: I mean, now, what's his name, number 22? I mean, he...

0: He did a lot of pass interferences, but and I think the refs
1: Drew Phillips.
0: They're going to call.
1: Yeah, Drew Phillips. Yeah, yeah, one of them was ticky tack, but he's always been a handsy defender. Rick, appreciate your call. Thanks for reaching out from my brother's neck of the woods. And that's something they have to clean up, because against better teams, that's going to come back to bite them. You can't give extra opportunities to the good teams in this league. And the week one notwithstanding in Australia for the Rams, they're a really good offense. and Matt Stafford, even though he's aging at 39 years old, he was the MVP a year ago. And they were a favorite coming into the season to win the championship. So you can't look at last week and say, well, we have the Rams. You can't get complacent. You have to prepare just like you did for this game. You have to get yourself mentally right just like you did for this game. This one's on the West Coast. It's a long trip. It's a Monday night primetime standalone day game. Even this was prime time. There was football all day today. This one you'll be waiting for all day long. And it's important for them to come out and put on a similar kind of show.
2: The Giants drives in this game, Tiki, 10 for 63, 7 for 28 in the punt. The Giants made Jordan Stout the highest paid punter in football. Never been happier to see him only go out there for one play.
1: That's right.
2: The course of the game. The third drive, they go all the way down, 64 yards on 8 plays. They get the fumble. Then they get the 60-yard drive for a touchdown, 74-yard drive for a touchdown, 70-yard drive for a touchdown. Then the last drive was 37 yards. That drive ended on the Dallas 24-yard line. Every single drive but one of the Giants, they finished with their final play inside the Dallas 30-yard line.
1: Yeah,
2: that's
3: incredible.
2: When's the last time we saw that?
3: That's right. Incredible. And, oh, by the way, can I just mention one other thing? The special teams unit, they held the Cowboys to only 122 yards on 5 kickoff returns.
1: All right, and Kayvon, Turpin is
3: Turpin is a killer.
1: Right, he really is.
3: I was worried about that all
2: you
3: week,
2: are?
3: John.
2: Yeah, you told
3: because,
2: me.
3: You know, in week one, you can get some ragged play, especially from your special teams. He's a two-time Pro Bowl, two-time All-NFL.
1: Yeah, but it speaks to the depth of this team. And you talk, we keep talking about roster construction, the depth of this team. Like, Jack Kelly is a heck of a linebacker. But he's going to be a special teams player because Arvell Reese and Tremaine Edmonds are your starting linebackers. And when you have depth like that, it just makes it so easy to have those guys still hungry to want to get plays and to want to be impact, just even if they're only playing 6 or 7 or 10 snaps on special teams.
3: Harrison had 2 tackles on specials today. They just picked them up a few days ago.
1: That's right.
2: All right, let's take a timeout. We'll come back. We'll give final thoughts from the guys. We'll wrap things up. Do a little look ahead to the Rams next week on Monday Night Football. Giants defeat the Cowboys 28-20. One more reminder, folks, Giants football is brought to you by your local Ford stores. 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We mentioned Big Blue Kickoff Live. That's live tomorrow at noon. Also, Giants Total Podcast this week. We're going to have a nice one coming up with Bill Parcells as we start commemorating the 40th anniversary of 1986 and our Papa's perspective. Check that out. It's on the Giants Huddle podcast feed, the Giants Podcast Network feed. And then Brian Baldinger will be joining us over the next couple of days as well to review everything about this Giants win over the Dallas Cowboys. Timeout. We'll be back with more on the Earth Treasures Fine Jewelers Giants Extra Point postgame show. We'll be right back to wrap things up after this.
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2: We're back on Earth Treasures Fine Jewelers, Giants Extra Point, John Schmelk, Tiki Barber, Paul Dottino. Guys, the Giants are 1-0. They're tied with the Philadelphia Eagles in first place in the NFC East.
3: Yeah, they struggled a little bit with the Commanders down there. They pulled away a little
2: Commanders
3: bit
2: Commanders had a chance for a two-point conversion to tie that game late, though. Came up a little bit short
4: Can
2: on that
4: Can you say
2: one.
4: That again, John?
2: John, you're tied for first place with the Philadelphia Eagles.
4: Thank you.
2: Paul, it's just week one. Let's listen to Jackson Dart and John Harbaugh and take it one week at a time.
4: I just thought I'd like to hear it one more time before maybe it's not possible next week. Who knows?
2: Right. All right. Final thoughts, Tiki. Let's start with you.
3: Look, I think this is an encouraging start to the John Harbaugh era. We got what we needed from a lot of different pieces, especially the new ones. We mentioned them briefly, but I think Francis Maui-Noua is going to be a really good player for this team, and it stabilizes a unit that for a lot of years just had some uncertainty. And when you look at how they executed in that run game, it's so much on that front and how dominant they were against a pretty good defensive front for the Dallas Cowboys. The Dallas Cowboys defense is not good, but they paid some money for that defensive front, and the Giants manhandled them for a lot of this game.
4: You know, John, a lot of the Baltimore Ravens said during this offseason that they were glad that they wouldn't have a hard offseason and a hard training camp anymore. And I never heard any of them say that they weren't prepared. They just complained at how hard it was.
2: And by the way, I think Patrick Ricard said this week that this is the hardest one he's ever had with John Harbaugh on top
4: Indeed.
2: Of that. Yes.
4: And many of the Giants players have said it's the hardest one they've ever had. And I think ultimately what it comes down to is that John Harbaugh's track record now 13-6 in week one games as a head coach in the NFL. That's not a small sample size. He had this team prepared. We saw it with our own eyes when half of the teams in this league, at least half of them, played ragged football in this week one. The Giants did not. They played good quality football, and I give John Harbaugh a tremendous amount of credit for his offseason and his training camp. And one other item, if I can just add, Jackson Dart only had one play where I thought he put himself in danger today. There was one scramble up the middle where he dove head first.
3: Right.
2: It was on a first and 10 where it's like, dude, just take the 7 yards and slide. Yes, I know the exact play you're talking about.
4: It was midfield.
2: Absolutely.
4: One play. The rest of the night, I did not have to squint once.
2: Yeah, he got out of bounds.
4: And squirm and feel like, ooh, you shouldn't do it. No. There was none of that except for one play. I think that's improvement.
3: Of course it is. That's coaching, too. Right? It's a point of emphasis this offseason. You heard Matt Nagy talking about it right when he first got here. And it actually played itself out in a right way. And again, a lot of this is because the Cowboys defense is not aggressive. They don't play a lot of guys around the line of scrimmage. They don't blitz really at all.
2: By the way, I didn't mention this earlier, Tiki. What I was amazed at, even though the Giants were running the ball down the Cowboys' throat, they never brought the second safety into the box.
4: No.
2: They kept their two safeties deep the whole game.
3: I think they're terrified. They were terrified of Malik Nabers. Like, when Malik Nabers is playing in a game, now, he's not the Malik Nabers that we saw a couple of years ago. As he said, he's still recovering from a knee injury. You have to respect it.
2: That is also the Fangio way, though. Fangio likes to keep those two safeties deep pre-snap. That's what he does. But you have to have the bodies up front like Jalen Carter.
3: And they don't.
2: And everybody else to slow down the run
3: game. That's exactly right.
2: And they don't have those guys. Guys, this was a lot of fun. It was nice to do
4: this
2: and win for week one. I enjoyed it. Giants defeat the Dallas Cowboys 28-20. They start the season 1-0. 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Thank you for being with us right here with Giants football on The Fan and the WFAN Giants Radio Network. The Giants begin the season with a victory. Thanks for being with us. We'll see you next Monday night at 6:15 when the Giants take on the Rams. Tommy Lugauer is coming up next. We'll see you next week.

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13: All right, let's go. Tommy Lugauer. Lugie. I mean, could they got me a better chair here, by the way? I'm basically sitting on the floor. I'm like Evan right now. I'm like sitting on the floor here. But you know what? Giant fans, Jet fans, there has been a lot of suffering on Sundays throughout the year, certainly over the last decade for both fan bases. And you know what? For once, Giant fans, Jet fans, we got a day of celebration. We got a day where we could be excited about our football teams, not just for the present, but also for the future as the rest of the season plays out. Now, we'll get to the Jets later. Let's start with the Giants. The Giants are back, and I went into the season with giant expectations, and I've been telling you all offseason, really ever since Joe Shane basically kept his job, and really last year, too, when Brian Daboll got fired and the Giants had just another awful season, I said last year was about the coaching. I thought it was the worst coaching staff the Giants have ever had. To me, it was never about the personnel. It was never about the roster. It was never about the players. It was about the coaching. In the NFL, coaching makes an enormous difference. And you saw it last night, firsthand, live, in prime time, how much coaching makes a difference. I thought it was one of the best coached games the Giants have had in a very, very, very long time. The offensive game plan, what we saw on defense, albeit the secondary still stinks, but the ability to stop the run, the ability to disrupt Dak, especially on that interception, which was a key interception before the halftime. Coaching makes a huge difference. And last night, coaching made all the difference for the Giants. They just looked different. They felt different right out of the gate. I mean, that opening drive for the Giants was mesmerizing. And that was a sign of things to come. Long drives, punishing football, smash mouth. This team has lost its way through the years. This franchise has lost their way through the years. Really ever since Coughlin left. Sure, you had one season with McAdoo where they made the playoffs. Sure, you had one season with Daboll where they made the playoffs. But those weren't sustainable because the Giants lacked a true identity. Well, when you hire Harbaugh, when you make that kind of coaching splash, when you go all out to sign Harbaugh, to bring him in as your head coach, you are bringing in a football coach, a football man, a guy that comes in, a CEO, an adult in the room that builds culture and creates an identity for your team. And the identity of this Giant team is smash mouth, run the ball, and then work in your just terrifically talented tight end. And it's really, I mean, calling Isaiah Likely a tight end, he's essentially a wide receiver. I mean, he's billed as a tight end, but he's the number two wide receiver on this team. And he showed out tonight. And I told you all off season that Isaiah Likely was going to have a monster year. And he was a difference maker last night. Total difference maker. The Cowboys had no answer for him. And

on third down all night, the Giants were basically perfect. They were a well-oiled machine on offense. And building off of last year, because last year to me, I mean, for the first time in a very long time, the Giant offensive line was not the issue. And they upgraded the offensive line with Maui Noah, top 10 pick, and by signing Patrick Ricard. If you think you love Cam Scataboo, I mean, the combination of Ricard and Scataboo, I mean, that's going to feed families. I mean, that is eat lightning and crap thunder. I think I got that one right, right? I don't think you would eat thunder and crap lightning. It really doesn't matter. I should ask Tiki about this. He's the thunder and lightning guy. I mean, I could have texted him just now. But Tiki, what goes first, lightning or thunder? Because you're the lightning and thunder guy. So let me know what the order is. Either way, the Giants are just going to run the rock down your throat. And whether you're old school or a new school fan of football, you can appreciate what the Giants did to the Cowboys on Sunday Night Football. Even Breece Hall was tweeting about it and sort of guffawing over the Giants' new-look offense and new identity and new coaching scheme and new way they go about their business. There is a new sheriff in town, and his name is John Harbaugh. There is a new-look Giants. This is a new era of Giants football, and so far, so great. I went into this season with Giant expectations, and for 1 week, my expectations were met. You know, I told you 10 wins and a playoff appearance. This is a league where you can go from the outhouse to the penthouse in 1 year. We saw it with the Patriots last season. We saw it with the Bears, who put a 50-burger up on the Panthers today. We saw it with the Jags, who put a 50-burger up on the Browns. Saw how quickly those franchises could be turned around with a young quarterback and a new head coach. To me, the future is now with the Giants. It's not a building block season. It's not a, well, let's get 6 or 7 wins and hey, that's better than last year, and they're headed in the right direction. Mm-mm. To me, this is a playoff team this year. Because it's never been about the personnel. And by the way, they got even better with their personnel in the offseason. I mean, the two Ravens they brought in, Likely and Ricard, were just sensational tonight. Absolutely incredible. And even Mooney gave you something. A lot was made about the Giant wide receiver room. And I've defended it all offseason. A lot was made about the wide receiver room. Oh, it's not good enough. It's not going to be. And listen, this is a run-first team. But make no mistake, Malik Nabers is a number one wide receiver, right? And he's only going to get better coming off the major injury. You know, he was good tonight. Not necessarily great, but he was good. He's only going to get better and better and better. Likely, with this opportunity, no longer the understudy of Mark Andrews, Isaiah Likely is going to have a monster season. I've said it once, I'll say it a million times, in case you can't hear it from where you're sitting or standing or driving right now. Fields, to me, and it's not just the number, but when I was looking at him on the field, I'm like, man, he reminds me of Hakeem Nicks, one of the most underrated Giants of all time, in my opinion, or certainly in my lifetime. Jackson Dart has a lot of options, whether it's with the running game, and I told you Dart would be a part of the running game, and I mean, Harbaugh put that to rest over the summer when he said, look, the Giants are going to use Jackson Dart like the Ravens use Lamar Jackson, and you saw that tonight. I mean, they were not shy from using Jackson Dart on design runs, and thankfully, they weren't. And thankfully, the Giants aren't going to be. Now, Jackson Dart did take a couple of big hits, but he got right back up. Thankfully, we didn't have the witch hunt tonight with the blue medical tent. And Dart was able to play a full game without any timeouts or without any interruptions. It was a beauty to watch. And MetLife was as electric as I've heard it, seen it for a Giant game in a very, very long time. People get mad at me when I say this, but since DeVito was on the field in that Monday night game against the Packers, I have not heard the stadium as loud as it was last night. Giant fans are pumped. They're excited. And this football team, because there were a lot of expectations going into this season, locally, nationally, the Giants are everybody's All-American. They are everybody's darling. And it has a lot to do, of course, with Harbaugh, but also with Dart, and just the exciting brand of football this team can play, because you know what? You can look around the league and there's
this team puts up 50 points and they throw for 500 yards. But you know what? A little eye formation, a little throwback, a little power football, a little running the rock, pounding your opponent into submission. That's something to get excited about. That's Giants football. That's the football we've all, doesn't matter what age you are. I mean, I guess you could be 10 years old and you wouldn't have grown up on it, but you get the idea. If you're my age, a little older, all that. You grew up on this type of Giant football. Running the rock. A strong defensive front, especially with your D-line. Giant fans young and old can get behind that. And Giant fans young and old are going to get behind this team. And they are for real. Make no mistake about it. Coaching means everything in the NFL. If you don't have a good coaching staff, you are screwed. You're screwed. How many games last year were blown by the defense because Bowen was awful? How many bad coaching, the special teams, which was just a fiasco for years under Brian Daboll. How many games did that cost the Giants? Not being buttoned up. And look, I know people are going to point to the penalties. A lot of it was in the secondary, which still needs a lot of work. And that's why I wanted to draft Caleb Downs. But you know what? It's hard to argue with Maui Noh. It's hard to argue with the way this offensive line played last night. Plus, you want to protect your most prized possession in Jackson Dart. And you want to be able to run the rock. So you need a strong offensive line. But this secondary still needs help. A lot of help. But a lot of the penalties were in the secondary. And the yardage, when you have a pass interference call, obviously you're going to get bloated because you can go for 30, 40, 50 yards in one foul swoop. But what you saw tonight on offense, a new look Giants, a new era of Giants football, was an absolute thing of beauty. It was a joy to watch. It got you in all the feels. It gets you pumped. It gets you excited. When was the last time you can think of where you were like, man, this Giants season, there is no ceiling. There isn't, well, you know, how many seasons do we have where it was over in September? And they did nothing offensively to get you excited. Nothing offensively to give you hope. How many years did they have no identity on offense? Where you didn't really know week in and week out what the Giants were trying to accomplish on that side of the football. Now you know. And yeah, teams are going to scheme and game plan to stop it. Well, good luck. Good luck. Doesn't mean they'll be able to. They'll try. But we saw this with Harbaugh in Baltimore. Teams that are coached by John Harbaugh are going to stick to the run. They're going to stick to the run. And they're going to make you stop it. And just when you think you got to figure it out, well, you know what? When you have a mobile quarterback, good luck. Because you know what? Jackson Dart will run for 10, 15 yards. And you have to deal with multiple attacks with the rushing game. And then if you feel like you have it bottled up, the Giants have a plethora of guys they can get the football to. Plethora. There is not a shortage in the wide receiver room. 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It is Loogie here in the late night. I got you for 3 hours here. We'll get to the Jets coming up in just a little bit. I want to go back to the electricity of MetLife Stadium and the excitement that I heard in the postgame show with Schmelk, with Tatino, with Tiki, what I've seen so far on social media, and just what I'm going through as a fan myself. Everybody's going to have a little bit of a pep in their step. Everybody's going to have a little bit of extra waking up if you're waking up right now or as you're going to bed or when you wake up earlier on a Monday morning. You are going to feel a little differently because you know why? You have a season. You have a football season. The Giants have a football season. We as Giant fans have a football season. And now we get back to what it feels like to be that, to be a fan of a football team in the NFL, where we could be excited off a win, where we could look forward to next week's game, where we're not thinking about losing games to draft a quarterback or who the next head coach is going to be, or just how far the franchise has fallen. We don't have to worry about that anymore. Because we have a new sheriff in town. We have a head coach. We have a winner. We have a CEO. We have an adult in the room.

0: and we have a new brand of Giants football, which in a lot of ways feels like the old brand of Giants football, but the good old brand, the winning brand, the championship brand. And there's a lot on this team that has that championship DNA. Offensive line, tough running game, a quarterback that you can get really excited about, a winning head coach, Super Bowl winning head coach, over 600 winning percentage, a no-nonsense type of guy, a guy that's out there tackling Malik Nabers before the game. We'll let you listen to the audio from Jackson Dart as he will tell the story of that coming up in just a little bit. But they now have a leader of this franchise, which they haven't had since Coughlin. And they've been a rudderless ship for over a decade. But those days are over. The Giants are no longer in the darkness. They are now in the light. And now is when you can dream big. You don't have to temper your expectations. You don't have to use this year as a building block. You don't have to feel like, well, if we get 6 or 7 wins, we'll be just fine. You can now dream big. Because it is a coach-quarterback league, and the Giants are strong in both of those departments. And they have an identity. And they could always lean on that identity whenever they're in trouble. And they can inflict their will on their opponents. And they can control the game, just like they controlled the game tonight. I mean, Dallas basically didn't touch the ball in the second half. I mean, the Giants went on 2 drives in the second half, double-digit plays, bled the clock, marched down the field surgically. I mean, they ran that same play to Singletary 3 times in the same drive, and the Cowboys had no answer for it. Now, part of that is the Cowboy defense stinks, and I'm sure all the Cowboy fans are running and hiding tonight. They'll skip the podium. That's fine. And I took calls from Cowboy fans all week. Well, the defense, there's no way it could be worse than last year. Well, it could be the same. It could be rotten, which it is. And all the Cowboy hype that I heard, Cowboys are another team. They've won, now, to be fair, they've won a lot of Super Bowls. But as of late, they only won their Super Bowls in July because everybody's pumped up about them going into basically every season. But you have to have a dance partner sometimes. And the Cowboys certainly aided in the Giant efforts tonight. Because the Giants basically could have ran that, played a Singletary all night, and the Cowboys were not adjusting, including on a touchdown to him. So overall, just Harbaugh in his first test here, and this was a big one, too. I mean, you're talking about an emotional weekend. You're talking about Sunday Night Football, a hated division rival. The world is watching because there's so much hype, so much buzz around the Giants. And what is Harbaugh and the Giants going to do in Harbaugh's first real game as head coach? Plus all the Cowboy fans that are everywhere. What was this Giant team going to do under that microscope? And this team passed with flying colors. Harbaugh passed with flying colors. The coaching staff passed with flying colors. It was one of the best coached games the Giants have had in a very, very long time. And even if it wasn't perfect with the penalties and maybe they got a little bit of luck too with some balls bouncing their way, you know what? When you have a good coaching staff, when you have a strong coaching staff, it can make up for that stuff. It can make up for it. Because you have a foundation. You have a system. You have a heartbeat. Something the Giants haven't had in forever. Certainly not consistently. And now they have it. 888-808-1019 is the phone number to call. It's after hours. Tommy Lugauer, Lugie in the late night here on The Fan. Let's go out to Oyster Bay. Rich leads us for us. What's up, Rich?
1: Hey, Tommy. How are you, man? I actually just pulled back in Oyster Bay. I went to the Giant game with my son.
0: I'll believe that. I'm surprised you got home this early. Usually you're driving from MetLife to Long Island. If you're home in a week and a half, you're happy.
1: No, we parked in Lot J. I mean, it was solid. And we stayed for the entire thing. It was... But everything you said is, you know, obviously it's so accurate. And there was such a vibe. We've gone to like a game a year.

0: was different.
1: Well, of course, because they dominated the game, if you think about it. I mean, really, they controlled the tempo.
0: No, I'm just talking about, like, ticket, like, giant representation.
1: Well, it's also rich.
0: As opposed to that, like, we're back. Like, no, everyone, there was such a great vibe.
1: Yeah, it's the Harbaugh effect. You know what I mean? The expectations, yeah. Even coming off a playoff year, like you said, there's just something different about with Harbaugh here, because you know you're bringing in a guy that's won a Super Bowl that has over a 600 winning percentage. But I bring up week one because you were there for that fiasco against the Cowboys. Then I call it the homecoming game against Minnesota, the 100th anniversary, where, you know, basically all the great Giant legends were there, and the Vikings laid a whooping on the Giants. Then last year, watching Russell Wilson play quarterbacks like watching paint dry. So the last couple of years, week one has been a nightmare. So for the Giants to come out and make a statement, have a statement win, and really put together this type of performance was so important to get this Harbaugh reign off on the right foot. And that's exactly what they did.
0: Can I just make a point about Dart also? Mm-hmm. Because, you know, there was a week or so ago or whatever it was, you know, You were rating, like, not rating, but, you know, you just mentioned quarterbacks in the NFC East, yep. And, you know, where you would put him.
1: Yeah.
0: And, you know, I had called because somebody gave you, you know, he's got to earn it. You know, and I was with my son tonight, and I was like, you know, man, I'm like, I think he's got it between the ears. Like, he wasn't making, you know
1: he
0: what I mean?
1: He doesn't make like mistakes. No, he didn't look, like, other than maybe a throw or two last year, I think about the one against Denver, and then maybe a couple of games where I think they put the training wheels on him. Jackson Dart did not look like a rookie last year, and I knew he would be ready. That's why I had the whole start Dart thing, because of the program that he came from, working with Lane Kiffin. I just felt like Jackson Dart, maturity-wise and game-wise, was ready to be the starter in week one. And last year, other than a couple of times, he did not look like a rookie. He does not make a lot of mistakes with the football. Now, you could say he makes a lot of mistakes, perhaps, with leading with his head or things of that nature, but as far as mistakes on the field in terms of being sloppy with the football, Jackson Dart is not that.
0: Can I say one other thing? Yeah. I mean, I was at the game tonight with my son, and it's 9/11 weekend, and I just want to give credit to MetLife and the Giants. That pregame, with the light, I mean, it was something. It really was. They did a phenomenal job in representing it and honoring it, or you know what I mean. It was so respectful, and they did a phenomenal job. So anyway, Tommy, here we go, 1-0. We'll see what happens. That's the Cowboys.
1: Yep. Listen, the Giants are a classy organization. They've always have been. They always know how to do the right thing. And this weekend, obviously, very emotional weekend, whether it was at Yankee Stadium and then certainly here. I mean, just with the anniversary of 9/11, and it's amazing that we're two decades plus since that day. I remember it vividly, being in high school and the principal announcing the horrors and the tragedies that was going on at the World Trade Center. There are things that are ingrained in your brain forever, and that's one of them. And like I said, in some ways, it feels like it was yesterday, but so many beautiful tributes throughout the weekend, not just here in New York, but even like the Texas, Ohio State, they honored all the victims that were lost in 9/11. So, look, the Giants did an amazing job honoring those that risked their lives, lost their lives on that horrific, tragic day that none of us will ever forget. 888-808-1019 is the phone number to call. It is after hours. We'll get back to your calls on the Giants. Now, it wasn't perfect. We'll get into some of the negatives that happened in the game, including another fumble from Tyrone Tracy, but an overall positive night. But we'll touch a little bit on the negatives coming up, plus your phone calls. We'll get to the Jets coming up later on in the show as well, as they had a very positive day down in Nashville. 888-808-1019. It is Tommy Lugauer. It is a Lugie in the Late Night After Hours here on The Fan.
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0: telling you, and the parking lot was off the chain driving in here. It was packed. I'm talking like 4.5 hours before the guy. I get here early now. You know, and I'm thinking it's going to be easy to get in here, and it wasn't. And then the stadium was just absolutely electric from beginning to end. The sideline was electric before the game. I mean, the whole thing was just quite an environment. It was really great to be part of it. To see our guys step up in that environment, to handle all that, and to focus on the football. Okay, it wasn't perfect. There's a lot of things that we can do a lot better, but it was a winning effort.
1: Come on, John. This is not Baltimore. This is New York. We pregame hard here. I mean, what do you think? It's 4 hours, 5 hours, 6 hours. People aren't going to church before the game, although it is a Sunday. But I mean, by the Sunday afternoon, Sunday night, people are getting, you know, wild out in the parking lot. They're going to enjoy themselves 4 hours, 5 hours before the game, especially with all the expectations, all the excitement, as you just heard from John Harbaugh talking about the electricity that was in the air at MetLife Stadium. And it was. I mean, really on that opening drive that the Cowboys got the ball, you could just hear it. It's just different. This year of Giants football just feels different. The expectations going into the season, the feel and the vibes. And even if it's just Odell, who didn't have a major impact tonight, but he's dancing before the game. Scataboo, who I guess is not going to backflip anymore after he backflipped after his first touchdown. He's going to backflip again, by the way. Cam Scataboo just marches to the beat of his own drum. And I guarantee you he backflips again. But it's important to have that stuff. You know, maybe it's not for everybody, but it just, it gets everybody pumped up. It excites everybody. The fans are into it, and it's contagious. Like, the feeling that we have right now with this team, the vibes, the energy, the excitement, it's contagious. And you heard Harbaugh in that clip talk about it. Arriving in the game 4 or 5 hours beforehand, and everybody's having a good old time in the parking lot. Nobody parties like New York City, especially when there is something to party about. Or there's something about the party. Or party to about. You know, it's 2:30 in the morning here. I get a little bots. I get a little stonot. I had to get up earlier today, too, because it's a football Sunday. Got to get all my bets in. Got to get all my fantasy stuff in. So I wasn't able to sleep to my typical noon 12:30. So I would say that the brain is not working at, it, let's say, a 7 p.m. rate. If you listen to After Hours here, it goes 7 o'clock. I'm just... And then, like, 2:20, you get a little bit slower and all that because I've been up for a while and it's the middle of the night. But we go bump in the night here on After Hours. And even if I throw an incompletion, I guarantee I'll throw the next 7 passes for completions. Just like Jackson Dart did tonight, who was awesome. He got a game ball along with Scataboo. Tremaine Edmonds, that's another guy, unsung tonight. You know, he's one of the best linebackers in the NFL over the last couple years. And I thought he had a big-time presence on the field tonight. The Giants were able to stop the run. They were able to run the football themselves, and they controlled and dictated the pace of play. They really toyed with the Cowboys tonight. And speaking of the Cowboys, we'll get back to your calls here in just 1 second. If you are a loyal listener to After Hours, thank you so much. You know that Ozzie and Woodridge, who, look, not everybody's a fan of Ozzie and Woodridge. I might be his only fan. Now, that's really, you could clip that one. Next time Ozzie calls, he's going to have a field day with that one because I used only fan with Ozzie. Let's get our minds out of the gutter here. I know it's 2:30 in the morning, especially Ozzie. And this is probably the worst segue to talk about the bet I had with Ozzie when it comes to OnlyFans. But I had a bet with Ozzie and Woodridge, who's a huge Cowboy fan. And the bet was, if the Giants won, Ozzie would have to listen to this show or go about his day on Monday commando. For those of you that don't know what that means, it means he wouldn't wear underwear. Vice versa, if the Cowboys would have won, I would have done this show not wearing underwear. Hey, how'd your date with Phil Totola go? He took it out. So thankfully, the Giants won, and I don't have to be sitting here going commando. Because what we don't need is a there's something about Mary situation. You know, nobody needs that. If I have to go for a hydration break and I'm going for number one in the bathroom, nobody needs that. It's not going to be good for anybody. So thankfully, the Giants took care of business. And Ozzie, being a man of his word, he told me he would stay awake tonight and he would call in. But who knows if that's going to happen. I won't hold him to it. But I will hold him to the fact that he should be either tonight or tomorrow going around this world not wearing any draws. And there's an image, by the way. Ozzie and Woodridge not wearing underwear. But thankfully, it's Ozzie, not me. 888-808-1019 is the phone number to call. Let's head out to John in Jersey City. It's After Hours. Tommy Lugauer, Lugie in the late night here on The Fan. What's going on, John?
2: Hey, man. I'm so pumped up I can hardly contain myself. Everything I thought they were putting together from the night when we found out while I was listening to you that Harbaugh was going to be the Giants coach. And I said, it's a new day. I was so pumped up.
1: Yes,
2: then.
1: It is.
2: And everything I was thinking that night transpired on that field tonight.
1: Absolutely. It's a new day, and you could say that the Giants have gone to a new level.
2: Absolutely. And, you know, it's a healthy discipline on that team. The first thing Harbaugh said in his interview, I'd like to thank my Lord and Savior, Jesus Christ. Now let me get the questions. That's a man of integrity. That's a leader. They respect him. And I'm telling you, said 10 wins. I was thinking the same. I have to say, we're playoff bound. After that tonight, I'm not one bit surprised if we don't take the division.
1: Well, I'll tell you this, John, and you brought up division. The Giants put on the best performance of any team in the NFC East in week one. It's week one, but still, they were better than the Cowboys tonight. They were better than the Commanders, and the Eagles were their usual slog, boring selves as they squeaked the victory over Washington. The Giants were the
2: Absolutely.
1: Most impressive team in the NFC East in week one.
2: Absolutely, and just think what we got with Dart. I mean, the sophomore jinx, non-existent. He took a step forward.
1: Yep.
2: That shows to me he's going to be here for the next 10 years. Tonight was a huge, important game to see what Dart was going to be like in his second year, and he crushed it.
1: Well, not only that, too, John, a lot was made over the summer. Maybe Jackson Dart was struggling a little bit. That's why I never put any stock in what I hear from training camp or what I see in preseason. It's all BS. It's all nonsense. What matters is how the team looks week one and beyond, and Jackson Dart looked under a new offensive coordinator, new head coach, new system. He didn't look weathered, bothered at all. He was cool, calm, collected. You know, he hit his receivers. He didn't put himself in danger. Maybe one time he did, but outside of that, not really. You know, for the most part, he was fine with that stuff. He looked good. And the Giants as a whole on offense looked really, really good.
2: And how about this? Malik Nabers at 75% is better than 90% of the league.
1: Yeah, absolutely. And the whole thing with Nabers, too, I always knew he was playing. I know that Malik, even down to the wire here, said, well, I decided a couple hours before the game. I'm not buying that. I'm really not. I think it was a cat and mouse game, and maybe even orchestrated by Harbaugh. He was always playing. If it came down to, because that was the talk at the end of the week, Harbaugh basically said, look, we've cleared him, or we're good with him playing. It's all up to Malik. Well, if it's up to the player's playing. We all know that, especially game one, new regime, under the lights, MetLife. Cowboys, week one, Sunday Night Football. Nabers is not missing that game.
2: Absolutely, absolutely. My man, I'm so pumped. I mean, Harbaugh, and we got to thank the Maras. Maras went all out.
1: They sure
2: they
1: did.
2: Got on a private jet, and they went to his house.
1: Yep, Chris Mara
2: did. They said, you're our man. You're our man. We want you. Your family. Let's go. And everything, when they

0: nailed that. When they pulled that off, I envisioned everything I envisioned happened tonight on that field. I couldn't be more grateful. Thanks,
1: well,
0: my man.
1: Well, I appreciate you, John. And you talk about the all-in attempts to get Harbaugh. Now, I thought that they were desperate, but I thought I was worried about the Giants being too desperate. Like, fellas, you know the deal. You're single, you meet a girl, maybe you go on one date, and then you do the old double text. It just reeks of desperation. I mean, you shouldn't be double texting a girl. Definitely not after one date. I mean, I would give it at least a month, maybe more, before you double text her. You never want to do that. If she didn't answer. Now, to be fair, there are different rules with double texting. So if you text a girl at 9 p.m., and then you text her again at 10 p.m., that is a double text. If you text her at 9 p.m., she doesn't answer, but you text her the next morning, that's not a double text. That doesn't count. Because obviously you're gonna have to text her again at some point. So I wouldn't count that as a double text. The only time it's a double text, if it's within the same day. You know what I mean? And I thought the Giants were double texting Harbaugh. And I was worried you might scare him and maybe he will go down to Nashville. But I was wrong about that. Because the Giants, the Mariners, the entire organization, they played it perfectly. Getting Harbaugh to sign on the dotted line. And you saw how much a difference it makes with this team. There's direction. There's leadership. There's identity. There's a new sheriff in town. And there's just a new excitement and energy and vibe around this football team. And boy, does it feel good. 888-808-1019 is the phone number to call. It is after hours. It is Tommy Lugauer. Lugie here in the late night. Wasn't a totally perfect night for the Giants. We'll get into a little bit of the negatives that I saw on the field. Plus, we'll get to the Jets coming up in a little bit. So if you want to talk about the Jets, you can now at 888-808-1019. It is Tommy Lugauer. It is Lugie in the late night after hours here on The Fan.
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0: Here on The Fan in New York City, Tommy Lugauer, Lugie. You know, this is one of those nights as a sports fan that you have trouble sleeping. This is one of those nights as a sports fan that you're so pumped up, you're so excited, you're so filled with adrenaline, perhaps you're even filled with libido. You know, and there's ways to work that off, but one of the ways to work off the excitement is to be locked in here on After Hours. So I appreciate that because I know there are a lot of Giant fans and Jet fans. Like, I was thinking about this before the show. Which fan base, because this is the first time that the Giants and Jets have both started off 1-0 since 2009. Since 2009. I think I was in college in 2009. I don't even remember when I was in college, to be honest with you, but that sounds about right. I wasn't working here yet, and I've been here for 15, 16 plus years. That's the last time the Giants and Jets were both 1-0. And I was thinking to myself, which fan base is more excited? Sunday night, can't sleep into Monday, waking up Monday morning. Jets with a victory in Nashville where they dominated the line of scrimmage. They had a convincing victory over their old buddy Robert Saleh and the Titans. They're 1-0 headed into their home opener, the whiteout at MetLife Stadium, where I think now the Jet fan actually will wear a bunch of white here because the team is 1-0. It's a lot easier to tell the fans to, hey, do this when the team is winning. And by winning, they won their first game. They are undefeated this season. Or is it the Giant fan, Sunday Night Football, the world is watching, another convincing, commanding, much like the Jets, where they dominated the line of scrimmage, where they were able to inflict their game plan on the Cowboys. And of course, a hated rival is the icing on the cake beating the Cowboys. Which fan base is more excited and pumped up? I give a slight lean to the Giants because I think expectations higher going into this year. You beat a division rival. There's something about primetime. Now, a lot of people don't like primetime. I do because I'm a guy that likes to stay up late. Plus, it goes right into my show. It's perfect. You know, I'm not somebody that gets up early in the morning. Never really have been somebody like that. So I love the primetime games. Plus, you get your team all to yourself. You don't have to worry about what else is going on in the other games because it's not like baseball where you're scoreboard watching and you're watching your favorite team. You're watching the Yankees. You're watching the Mets. And then let's see what's going on in the Rays game. Let's see what's going on in the Phillies game. I'll just check a score. Football, you want to be locked in on all the games. You want to have DirecTV. You want to have the Red Zone channel. You want to be dialed into everything because we love football and it doesn't really matter who's playing. We want to consume the product as much as we possibly can. But when it's prime time, the stage is with your team. And the Giants were center stage tonight, and they were unbelievable. So I give the slight edge as far as excitement. It's really close. It's going to be a fun week here on The Fan. It's going to be a fun week for Giant and Jet fans. And everybody's going to be super pumped up. There's going to be a lot of rat poison out there this week, which means if you are part of the Giant organization and Jet organization, you are going to, for the first time in a long time, actually hear people say nice things about you. Virtually everybody on the Giants, virtually everybody on the Jets are going to get nice things said about them this week. And if you keep an ear to that, you might think you're the best thing since sliced bread. And that sometimes can trip you up against your next opponent. For the Jets, it would be the Packers. For the Giants, it would be the Rams. But I think when you have, I can't speak to Glenn as much because this is his first really taste of success here, practically. But Harbaugh's been through the wars. He knows how to create an environment where I think he can block the outside noise. Certainly with the advent of social media, it's a little bit difficult, but you know what? Stay off that stuff. Don't hear what people say about you in a positive way because sometimes that could give you such a big head that you fall flat on your face. But I do think as far as excitement goes, I would give the slight edge to Giant fans because of the division rival and because the expectations for many, including myself, who picked them to win 10 games and go to the playoffs, those expectations were absolutely through the roof. Let's go out to Dale. He joins us next from Bergen County. What's up, Dale?
1: Mm-hmm. Hey.
0: Hey, what's
1: hey,
0: up?
1: You got me?
0: I do. Do you have me?
1: Hey. Hey, how you doing?
0: Well, we got each other, first Dale. Off, and if we got each other, we'll be all right.
1: Yeah. Oh, that's fair. Okay. Point being is go Big Blue, mm-hmm. obviously.
0: Of course.
1: First off.
0: 100%.
1: But the biggest thing I wanted to talk about was Jackson Dart going from year one to year two, I saw tonight the way he handled himself at the line of scrimmage, calling out all the audibles, or not even the audibles, but recognizing what they were doing at the line of scrimmage, his recognition of all of that. I thought Harbaugh like had a really good job of like instilling himself. He feels like a real NFL quarterback at this point, where last year it felt like they were trying to do the Ole Miss offense and like let him play his game. And then now it's like, okay,

0: Jackson Dart, you've had a year in the NFL. Now you want to be an NFL quarterback. They're going to do that. I thought he did that phenomenally.
1: Yeah, there was more direction. It wasn't as reckless. Look, it's a totally different situation here. Brian Daboll was fighting for his job last year, and they were going to do whatever they could to gain some excitement and try to win some games, and I thought they were a little bit careless, a little reckless with Jackson Dart. Now you have a guy in Harbaugh who's obviously secure. He's going to be around for a very, very long time, and I felt like Jackson Dart from year one, and even year one, I mean, he showed a lot of signs of maturity, but year two, you saw a polished quarterback, and NBC kind of highlighted the fact that, like you said, the audibles or the calls at the line, and they did like a little bit of an audio package of that. And yeah, Dart just seems wise beyond his years.
0: Yeah, exactly. I thought that like he really handled himself well at the line of scrimmage, and I think that the addition of Likely too, as like having a go-to guy, really having somebody to depend on, and then the run game itself with Scadboo and Picard, obviously, like playing fullback with the ground and pound.
1: Oh, how great is that? A little I formation with Ricard. I mean, that gets you in the feels right there. That's power football.
0: Oh,
1: that's
0: absolutely.
1: Giants football.
0: Exactly, too. He was wearing 45. He was wearing Heinicke's number. And like, that always hits me in the field, too. So just the fact that, like, it feels like a completely different team in a great way. And I've never been, like, I don't know, this positive about a team in a long time. Even after, like, in 2022 with Daboll going for two against the Titans, it didn't feel like this at all. Maybe it's the primetime effect. I don't know. But, like, this feels like a completely different team. There's structure there.
1: Yeah,
0: and obviously with Harbaugh, the adult in the room, it's a great feeling.
1: Yeah, it feels different because you know, Dale, you have a proven head coach, and I appreciate the call. You have a proven head coach, you have a winner, you have a culture builder, and this is why the Giants had to go the proven head coach route. They could not go the coordinator route again. They just could not do that. You know, you have Joe Judge, you have Daboll, you have McAdoo, you have Shurmur. All four failed here. The Giants could not afford to go that route. And they knew it. That's why they went all in for Harbaugh. And that's a big part of the excitement. And the other part of it is the quarterback. And then the other part of it is they have an identity. And the other part of it is it's exciting to watch, you know, power eyes, smash mouth football. It was never about the personnel with this team. Like last year, if Harbaugh was the coach, they probably could have got to the playoffs. Even with a rookie quarterback. It was all about the coaching, at least in my estimation. And you saw tonight that coaching makes a huge difference. Because even with all the penalties, even with some mistakes, even by a fumble by Tracy, the Giants were able to weather the storm. They were able to beat a team that many believe is a top three team in the NFC in the Cowboys, a team that the Giants have struggled with in prime time. They haven't beat Dak Prescott a lot in his career. And the Giants were able to do that tonight. And they were able to control the line of scrimmage, the pace of play, so to speak, and they completely, the Giants coaching staff completely schooled the Cowboys coaching staff. And that makes an enormous difference in the NFL because you don't have to be perfect to win games. And you're not going to blow, like I know there was probably some Giant fans, I wasn't one of them tonight, but there were probably some Giant fans saying, oh, how are they going to blow this game because you have PTSD from last year. That's last year. That is a different regime. This is a new regime. And this is one that I don't think is going to suffer those type of losses on the regular. It's just, it's a lot of excitement, and the excitement and expectations are very much warranted. 888-808-1019 is the phone number to call. It's after hours. It is Tommy Lugauer, Lugie here in the late night. We'll open up the conversation with the Jets coming up. I'll give you some of the negatives that I saw with the Giants tonight, because it wasn't perfect, but there were some negatives. So we'll touch on that coming up as well, and your calls at 888-808-1019. It is Tommy Lugauer. It is Lugie in the Late Night After Hours here on The Fan.
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in New York City. Tommy Lugauer, Lugie. It is after hours here on The Fan. You know, I pumped up Isaiah Likely all off season long. And this is a guy that I've watched being a big football fan, also being a big fantasy football fan. And yes, somebody that gambles on the sport. I'm watching a lot of games. And Isaiah Likely, whenever he got an opportunity with the Ravens, now it wasn't often. You know, he was the understudy, sort of the backup to Mark Andrews, who's a all-pro tight end. So understandably, Likely be the backup in that situation. But whenever Andrews got hurt and Likely was given an opportunity, he was very impressive. Tremendous skill set, big, physical, fast, a guy that, yeah, he is a tight end, but almost plays like a wide receiver.

0: And I felt like likely when he got the opportunity that he's going to get here with the Giants, when they signed him in the offseason, I said, likely is not only going to be sort of a tight end with Theo Johnson, but he's also going to slot in, pun intended, to the slot receiver spot that the void was left by Wandale Robinson. And everybody was sort of thinking, who would be that number two guy behind Malik Nabers for Jackson Dart? I knew it would be likely. We saw the rapport that, and plus, you got a young quarterback, you're going to look to your tight end, you're going to look to a big body, a big target. And likely, with that skill set, I knew he would build that rapport with Jackson Dart, and that's what you heard a lot of over the summer at training camp. And I just was confident that likely would have a monster year and a big-time career with the Giants because he was fine. First of all, he's familiar and comfortable with Harbaugh. Now he gets the chance to be the guy, the leading man. He doesn't have to play behind Mark Andrews. And likely, I mean, you could argue was the best backup tight end in the NFL. He should have been a starter for all these years. And probably on 95% of the teams in the NFL, he would have been starting. But he was playing behind one of the best tight ends in the NFL for a while. And unfortunately, likely did not get those opportunities that he should have got based on his talents. But now he's going to get those opportunities. He's going to flourish. And he was awesome tonight. 8 targets, 8 receptions, 78 yards, 2 touchdowns. The Cowboys had no answer for Likely. None. And for all the worriers and naysayers about the Giants in terms of their wide receiver room, the guy that I kept bringing up was Likely. Because I felt like he was being overlooked by a lot of people. And I understand it because perhaps he's not necessarily a household name and he's somebody who hasn't done it all, on that stage because he hasn't gotten the opportunity. But when I saw him in little bits and pieces, I saw a very talented player. And now Isaiah Likely is in the mainstream, just like me. You can call me Tommy Mainstream. Now with Likely in the mainstream, in the biggest market in the world, he is going to become a superstar overnight. I think that highly of him. And I think he's en route to an all-pro season. With 2 tutties tonight and just the focal point and the difference maker on this team. With Nabers working his way back from injury. With Malachi Fields, rookie, first game. So still getting acclimated to the NFL. By the way, Dez Bryant, former Cowboy, was tweeting a lot during the game. But one of the tweets he had was praising Malachi Fields. And, as I'm watching Fields, and it's not just the number, but as I'm watching Fields, he reminds me a lot of Hakeem Nicks. One of the most underappreciated, underrated Giants of all time. I was like, he just, his body type and then everything. And I'm like, that big body receiver where Nicks is the same way. Not necessarily fast, but quick. Like he can get open. He's not the fastest guy ever, but it's not like he's slow. And big bodied. And Fields is only going to get better and better and better and better. So for everybody that's sleeping on this Giants wide receiver room, well, you better wake up. Now, the identity of the team is going to be running the football with Scat, with Singletary, and boy, I mean, I really like Tyrone Tracy, and I met him a few times. Great dude, and I'm rooting for him. But I'm telling you right now, if he continues to fumble, he may find himself off this team. Like, he's had the mistake in the preseason, not picking up the blitz, almost got Dart killed. We know he's had the fumbling issues, and like I said, I'm rooting for him. He's a good dude, but it's a crowded room. It's a crowded room. They have a lot of depth in running back. When you bring in a veteran like the Giants did, when you add to that room, when you already have Scadaboo, you have Singletary, then you bring in Najee Harris, if you continue to play this way, Harbaugh is just, I don't think, going to have the patience for it. And you saw that tonight. After Tracy fumbled, I don't think he came back in the game. And understandably so. You can't do that. You can't have those kind of mistakes. And as far as the secondary goes, it stinks. I'm not going to sugarcoat it. I'm not going to put lipstick on a pig. It's not very good. And it's not going to get better, I don't think. But there are ways to work around it, including what the Giants did tonight, which is control the clock, run the football, long drives, 15-play drives, 75 yards, dominating the time of possession, and keeping that secondary as far away from the field as humanly possible. The other way to nullify it, of course, is a ferocious pass rush, which You didn't see it on full display tonight. I didn't think, you know, it's not like Reese wrecked the game or Burns wrecked the game or Carter wrecked the game or anything like that. But the potential is there for this defensive line to be one of the best defensive lines in all football. And it should be, based on the talent and the capital, draft capital, especially, that they've used on this D-line. You're listening to After Hours on WFAN, WFAN-FM, WFAN-FM HD1, New York. 888-808-1019 is the phone number to call. It is After Hours. It is Tommy Lugauer. Lugie in the late night here on The Fan. Let's go out to LBI and Sean. He joins us next. What's going on, Sean?
1: Boom 23.
0: Now, are you calling an audible at the line here, Sean? Is this one of those things where, because I don't know the route tree that I'm supposed to run, because we didn't go over the play here, so I didn't know the play you needed me to run there. So are you going to kind of dictate where I need to go here, or should I sort of look at my playbook?
1: I'll tell you in the huddle. Three cars down, do a button hook, we'll hit you right there.
0: Do they do the button hook anymore? I feel like that's a play that, Sean, that they don't run anymore. That used to be like back in the day where they'd be like, hey, run to the Buick and then turn around and I'll hit you with a pass.
1: That's it. Touchdown.
0: Well, all day. You know what they say about me, Sean? I'm like 7-11. I'm always open. You know what I mean? I'm open 24-7. Now, people, they look at me and they say, what's this 5'10 dude? About 5'9, probably, my older age here. What's he going to do? Well, I'll tell you what I'm going to do. I'm going to get open. Just get me the football.
1: The Atlantic Ocean couldn't cover you.
0: Can you deliver the football, though, Sean? Can you locked in with a pass rush, ferocious pass rush, heading into your vision, can you stand there in the pocket, cool, calm, collected, and deliver me the rock?
1: I'll get that ball to you perfectly. You're not going to come back to the huddle and say, yo, lighten up a little,
0: No. Thank you, Sean. Now, as you know, after a giant game, after a giant victory here, 1-0 with Harbaugh, my ratings are through the stratosphere at 3 a.m. You know, you could talk about it's in the middle of the night, it's New York City, it never sleeps, and with the excitement of Giant and Jet fans right now, my ratings are through the stratosphere. They're through the hemisphere. They're through the octagon. They're through the pentagon. They're through everything you can think of here.
1: People right now, they're texting, they're faxing, sending emails.
0: I don't know about
1: they're
0: faxing.
1: Sending emails, smoke signals, get the Tommy show. No time for a message, just get the Tommy show.
0: They're going to put the word out there that we back up. That's where I think we're at right now, with not only the Giants, but also After Hours. Sean, I don't expect you to get that reference, but hopefully the majority of my audience did.
1: Well, After Hours clubs, I mean, come on now.
0: Well, also, yeah, no, 100%. I mean, we all know about After Hours here in New York City, and I was the king in my day of the After Hours. Really, if I'm out, I could stay out basically till the sun comes up, and that's what I do now for a living, essentially. I'm hosting till the sun comes up.
1: In a After Hours club in, let's say, in Manhattan, there's a chance you might pick up Mae West or something like that. You know what I'm saying? So
0: I don't know what you're saying.
1: No, you got to keep your eyes open.
0: You got to keep your head on a swivel during After Hours. That I would agree with. You got to kind of have eyes in the back of your head. You got to kind of be looking around and then surveying the field. I agree with that.
1: Because T-Bone, you're going to be holding court. You're going to have the heavyweight champ sitting next to you. You're going to have the home run champ sitting next to you.
0: Yeah.
1: And you're just going to, people are going to want to be in your club.
0: No doubt. They're going to want to be in my presence here on After Hours. This is the place to be. It is not only the premier show on WFAN for breaking news, as John Harbaugh, when he signed on the dotted line, when he became the Giants head coach, that was during the show. And we, from there, became the premier show for breaking news. And that's why you got to keep it locked here, not only all day, but especially during this show, Sean, because if that is your real name, Sean, this is the show for breaking news on this station.
1: Definitely. The news is always breaking.
0: Now, what do you got for me tonight? Are you just rehearsing? Are you just doing your shtick here? Which I love the Dog and Pony Show, don't get me wrong, but is there any sort of stake to the substance here, or is it just more of the sides tonight?
1: Nah, there's always more to talk about. Are you kidding? Always more to talk about, my man. Listen.
0: Yeah, but it sounds like you're filibustering right now. It sounds like you just said there's always more to talk about, but you didn't talk. I gave you the opening there. I gave you a little bit of a pass there where you could just dunk it, and then you decided to just dribble out the shot clock.
1: Well, I won't give you the Gettysburg Address, and I won't give you a preamble. The Jets, they look good today, all right? Mm-hmm. But it was the Bonehead Bowl, okay? You had Salad Air. You had Brian Bonehead. You had Mike Singletary's mini-me. Aaron Glenn. So, but listen, the Jets look good today. Tip your hat to them. Move on to next week. That's what I would say for that team.
0: Yeah, right? That's really all you can say, Sean, and I appreciate the call. It's so hard to cap what the Jets did today. It's so hard to... The Titans are just ass. I know that's not the most eloquent way to break down a team, but they are. They stink. Their offensive line is putrid. They have a new coaching staff. It's obvious that they haven't picked up on Robert Saleh's defense yet, which is understandable. It's only week one. The Jets did what they had to do. They could not, under any circumstances, lose this game to the Titans. And they didn't. And they played, for the most part, a crisp game. And they took advantage of a weak opponent. But as far as making any big proclamations about the Jets, look, I went into this season thinking the Jets would have a bad year. I predicted them to win four games. And that was with the idea of, hey, they probably will win in week one. So I think this is going to be one of the bright spots for the Jets season. Now, if you want to dream bigger, go ahead. I'm sure a lot of Jet fans are pumped up going into week two, as you should be. You're 1-0. You're hosting the Packers, who, when it was all said and done, got their rear ends kicked by a backup quarterback in Minnesota. And obviously the Packers are going to be without two star players in Parsons and Jacobs for this game. So the Packers are not at full strength. They are vulnerable, but they are also ticked off coming off a loss, a divisional loss. So you're going to get an angry Packer team. And I think that'll be more of a test for this Jet team, where you had to beat Tennessee. It's one of those situations, you watch the game. Like, watching that game, does Tennessee look like a team? I mean, they look as bad as anyone looked in week one. And the Jets had something to do with that, but I think it's all, if you've watched the Titans last year, which I don't know why you would have, but, you know, I caught a couple of their games, and they didn't look any better in week one than they looked last year. Horrible offensive line. Ward had no time to throw the football. Nobody on offense made any type of impact plays. They couldn't get the Jets off the field. I need to see more from the Jets. I need to see them in a different type of environment. Packers, a team that made the playoffs last year. That, to me, that's a team and a game where I can get a better feel and better gauge on what this Jet team is going to be. And if I end up being ultimately wrong about my prediction about them, which I don't think I'm going to be. I do think this is a 4-1 football team. I would say max their six games. I think that would be remarkable. Like, that to me is their ceiling, six wins. But this one against Tennessee had to be one of them. Had to be. And you saw it right out of the gate. Look, Geno Smith, he's not Fields. You have a quarterback that could throw the football, which leads to exciting plays, exciting drives. And Garrett Wilson had a monster game. He got Sadiq in the end zone. Cooper had a nice play in the first quarter. So there was excitement with the Jet offense, something that you couldn't say last year. And that puts the Jets in a situation where they're at least going to be competitive in games. I still don't love the way their defense played. I need to see it against a team like Green Bay or a team like Chicago or a team like Detroit. They're still on a prove it sort of situation with me, because my feeling going into the season was I thought Glenn had a better shot of being fired by week six than the Jets winning six games, and I stand by that. And a victory over Tennessee, who's not very good, is not going to sway me in a different direction. Now you beat Green Bay at home, now we can start having a different conversation, because now the Jets could be 2-2 after four games, and that gives not only Glenn breathing room, but it gives you as a Jet fan an opportunity to start dreaming a little bit, to start thinking about something that you haven't seen in a while. But not after one victory over the Titans, over a bad football team. Now, to the Jets' credit, they were a bad football team last year, the Jets were, and the Jets did not look like a bad football team in week one. But remember, last year in week one, the Jets didn't look like a bad football team either. And I still, when I look at this roster, especially at quarterback, especially the head coach, Glenn, Aaron Glenn still has to prove a lot. You know, I give Harbaugh the benefit of the doubt. I mean, Harbaugh's earned it. That's why when Harbaugh got snippy with the reporters last week, I thought it was a no biggie, because you know what? John Harbaugh has won a Super Bowl. He has over a .600 winning percentage. He's earned that right. He's earned the benefit of the doubt. And the reporters are going to ask tough questions. That's their job. And they're going to continue to ask tough questions. Although this week it might be also.

0: decision. Then you can start to act that way, and it's not received as poorly as it is when you're not winning or when you're a rookie head coach and you haven't done anything. This is a big prove-it game coming up on Sunday against the Packers for the Jets. Because all in all, I don't know what to make of this game against Tennessee. I don't think Tennessee offered any type of resistance. So it's really just that you won the game, you had to win, and now you march on for the rest of your year. You take a deep breath, because if the Jets were 0-1 right now, the sky would be falling. It would be the same old Jets. We're getting rid of Aaron Glenn. We need to get rid of Aaron Glenn, I should say. Let's see what the backup quarterback, you know how it goes. It would have been crazy overreaction because when you look at the first couple games, you circle Tennessee as the most winnable game of the first four when you have the Packers, Lions, and Bears. I mean, the Bears just put up 50-something points against a playoff team last year. The Lions just put up a ton of points against the Saints, a team that I think is going to win the division. Those are not going to be easy, and they're both on the road. Green Bay is the most winnable game of the three, and a very important game because it can start to get people like me to acknowledge, okay, you know, maybe the Jets are going to be better than I thought. And it gives you an opportunity if you lose the next two games and then you have Cleveland coming up, you could be staring at 3-2. And that gives you a season. Like I am sitting here right now as a Giant fan, 3:10 a.m. in the morning, and I feel like, buckle up, we as Giant fans have a season. We have a season. The Jets could be in that same boat, but I need a victory over a team like Green Bay before I can start to even slightly sway in that direction. But I just have them losing the next three and being 1-3. And then they're in sort of that must-win territory when they get the Browns. 888-808-1019 is the phone number to call. It is after hours. It is Tommy Lugauer. Lugie here in the late night. We'll continue to take your calls on the Giants and Jets. We'll mix in a little bit of wet around the league. That's easy for me to say. Can we do a timeout there? You know, it's 3:11 in the morning. If you get a little tongue-tied, you get a little tongue-tied. And I think I had too many arounds in that sentence, right? I think it was, we'll look around the league when we're coming up. I think I added an extra syllable. I think I added an extra around there. That's really where I got thrown off there. We'll look around the league as well, including the Bears dropping over 50 points on the Panthers. Not a great Sunday for Daniel Jones. The Ravens didn't seem to miss Harbaugh. And if you are in a survivor pool, you are probably mad at Justin Herbert, Mike McDaniel, and Jim Harbaugh right now, because the Chargers sent a lot of people home from their survivor pools as they laid a complete egg against the Cardinals at home. So we'll get into that a little bit later on, but a lot of your Giants and Jet calls coming up at 888-808-1019. And we'll let you listen to Jackson Dart explaining John Harbaugh and what he did with Malik Nabers on the field before the game. You don't want to miss that. 888-808-1019. It is Tommy Lugauer. It is Lugie in the Late Night here on The Fan.
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0: I wound up losing my home, losing my job, and on top of that, owing the IRS a ton of money. 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

here on the Fan in New York City. Tommy Lugauer, Lugie. It is after hours here on the Fan. 888-808-1019 is the phone number to call. A very celebratory after hours here and a very celebratory Monday for not only Giant fans, but also Jet fans. I mean, it's been a long, long time. I believe 2009 since the Jets and Giants both started off 1-0. There's been a lot of crappy football in this town for a very long time. You know, whenever they put up those dopey graphics on Monday Night Football about the horribleness of the play of the Giants and Jets, I just feel like they just always seem to bring, especially when it's obviously a Giant or Jet game going on, and just the poor offense that we've seen at MetLife for years, and just how the Giants have been so bad, the Jets have been so bad. It's just nice that both fan bases can enjoy a Sunday, a football Sunday, together. Not just where the Giants win a game or maybe the Jets win a game, where both teams can win a game. Both teams can start off 1-0. And maybe there were higher expectations for the Giants, although there were a lot of Jet fans that were pumped up about this year.

0: here. I heard some crazy claims, at least from my estimation, about the Jets and their win totals. So whether you are on the higher end of expectations for the Jets or on the lower end, either way, you're excited, you're pumped up for a victory. And I think this is going to be a very fun week here on WFAN because both fan bases are energized. They're excited. I mean, the electricity that was there at MetLife Stadium last night was just unbelievable. And you can hear it and feel it from the get-go. And as far as the Jet fans, they showed up and showed out in Nashville, one of the great American cities. A buddy of mine is actually still down there, which is very smart by him. I mean, I'm sure there are a lot of people that went to the Jet game and then had a flight afterwards. That's a rookie mistake. You just tell your wife and your boss you'll be home Tuesday. That's what I would do. And he said he was listening to some dueling pianos, which is probably a Chiefs, which is Eric Church's spot on Broadway. But all those spots are unbelievable. You can't go wrong with any of the bars on Broadway. And I know people are saying it was hot during the game. But you know what? You find a little shade. I didn't check the temperatures of Nashville over the weekend. But you know what? It sure beats the weather we have. Connecticut got 5 inches of rain. What is with all this rain? Have we not run out of rain yet? How much flooding do we have to have this summer? I was just talking to my friend today, he's an idiot. He's a space cadet. He lives on the same planet that my wife lives on, where they have no feel for what's going on. We literally just had the wettest August that we've had in 5 years. And this chooch goes, I feel like it hasn't rained at all in the last month. Well, you're not paying attention, clearly. And then he goes, well, when I went on vacation in late July, it didn't rain. Well, dummy, a month ago was not late July. A month ago was mid-August. And it rained a ton in August. And in Connecticut, I was watching some of the videos. There was like 5 inches of rain in Connecticut. So I'd much rather be in Tennessee as far as that weather and Schwitz a little bit, because I am a Schwitzer. No, most people think that sweating, or they associate sweating with fat people, which I think is incredibly unfair to fat people, or incredibly unfair to people like me that are skinny that sweat. You know, sweating doesn't have any bias based on your weight. I think it's a poor thing. I'm not really totally sure about that, but I'm definitely a Schwitzer. I get that back Schwitz, little underarm Schwitz, little forehead Schwitzing. Doesn't even have to be that hot. Like, I was walking my car tonight because I was at my buddy's house in Brooklyn, and by the time I got to the car, I was Schwitzing. I had to record a video for digital, and I'm Schwitzing. I only had to walk like 100 feet. But if you are down in Nashville listening on the Odyssey app, enjoy, because the bar should be closing in a little bit here. Enjoy. Safe trip back home, and you should be excited for your football team. I'm not thinking you're going to win a lot of games this year, but if you're a Jet fan that thinks you're going to win 7, 8, 9 games, have at it. I'm positive Tommy. I'm not trying to take the wind out of your sails. It's just my feeling for the Jets. Like, I have a positivity plan for the Jets, but it was more of a 2, 3, 4, 5 year type of plan than it was a this season plan. You know, I didn't have huge expectations for this Jet team going into this year. And I need to see them beat a team that's better than Tennessee before I'm ready to anoint the Jets as a team that could be in the, as I like to call it, the in the hunt graphic. A place that the Dolphins lived for years, the in the hunt graphic, where you're like a little under 500, right around 500 late in the year, and you're not in a playoff spot, but you're in the hunt. But you know what? That means you have a season. Because how many years went by where the Giants and Jets weren't even in that graphic? They weren't even in the hunt graphic. 888-808-1019 is the phone number to call. Greg joins us from Vermont here on After Hours. What's going on, Greg?
1: Hey, Tommy. Thanks for taking my call. I'm a little perplexed about, I think the Giants played a good game, but I think a lot of people in the offseason thought that Dallas's defense was going to be a lot better. And
0: they didn't look it tonight.
1: It doesn't seem like they are.
0: No.
1: At all.
0: They played like, they were hard.
1: Were the Giants really playing against a good defense? I mean, I just think that, like, I think the Jets' defense looked good. You know, Bailey got a sack, which I thought was cool. And I'm not too sure how good of a defensive line the Giants really have.
0: Well, they definitely, it's more paper than it has been production. I mean, Burns had a monster year last year, but I need to see more from Carter. Reese is obviously more slated as a linebacker, but I include him in the defensive line. He's only played one game in his NFL career. And Kayvon has been not as great as he should be based on where he was drafted. So, look, that defensive line for the Giants has not reached its full potential. I will be the first to admit that. But they definitely have the potential to be great. Now, as far as the Jets, look, the Titans, you could say, hey, the Cowboy defense is not very good. The Titans offensive line is embarrassingly bad. And the Jets took advantage of it, but it's embarrassingly bad. You want to say that the Giants will have a bigger test against the Rams, Jets will have a bigger test against the Packers. Okay, and maybe we're having a different conversation in a week or so. But you can only play the team that's in front of you, and the Giants were able to take advantage of a Cowboy defense that isn't very good, or at least looked not good based on tonight and, you know, off of last year. You know, maybe they're better by week 3, 4, 5. Maybe the Giants caught the Cowboys at the perfect time. And maybe the Jets caught the Titans at the perfect time with a new coaching staff. And perhaps by the end of the year, the Titans are a little bit spunkier. But all we can go off of is this game.
1: Yeah. I'm curious what your thoughts are about Sadiq. Do you think he's going to be a legitimate tight end in the league?
0: Yeah. And I think much like Isaiah Likely, Greg, I think he will be a tight end, but more like a wide receiver. You know, he's more of the modern where it's like you think of tight ends. Sometimes you think of the big blocking tight end or so, like a guy like Sadiq, a guy like Likely, they could do a lot more on the football field, and you can use him in all different ways. And I like Sadiq a lot. I liked him at Oregon, and I thought that was a really good pick by the Jets, and obviously able to find the end zone in his first game, and he's a player. I think Sadiq will be good for the Jets.
1: All right, thank you.
0: Yep, you got it. Yeah, and if you're a Jet fan and you want to pull or cold water on the Giant victory and you want to say, hey, listen, you want to talk about the Titans and say that their offensive line's not very good and they're not very good. Well, what about the Cowboys? Their defense looked awful. Well, you know what, though? Here's the only difference. I heard all offseason how the Cowboy defense was going to be so much better. They're going to be this amazing defense. They sure as heck didn't look like it. Now, part of it was the Giants, too. I mean, their play calling, I think the Giants, to me, and the proof will be in the pudding, but to me, what the Giants did tonight will be more sustainable throughout the year than what the Jets did against the Titans. I think you'll see more of what the Giants did against the Cowboys against their other opponents than what the Jets did against Tennessee. I mean, I have the Giants winning 10. I have the Jets winning 4. So obviously that's a big discrepancy because I just think the Giants are better, and I think they have a better coaching staff. And they're more the Giants ready to win. And the Jets, to me, are still a team that's kind of searching for that identity. I don't think the Jets have it yet. 888-808-1019 is the phone number to call. It is After Hours. We'll continue to take your calls on the Giants and the Jets. And then coming up, we'll hear from Jackson Dart, and he will explain to all of us the extreme measures that John Harbaugh took to get Malik Nabers to not fear getting hit. And we'll hear from the Giants starting quarterback coming up next. 888-808-1019. It is Tommy Lugauer. It is After Hours. It is Lugie in the Late Night here on The Fan.
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1: Lugie.
0: It is after hours here on The Fan. Malik Nabers, his first regular season game back, you know, the major injury. There was a lot of talk last week whether or not Malik Nabers, really all off season, I mean for months, whether or not Malik Nabers would be ready for week one. And it went right down to the wire. I personally think it was a cat and mouse type of game. I think it was a little bit of sleight of hand by the Giants trying to throw the Cowboys off. I think Nabers was, I mean, for weeks now, I think Nabers, the schedule was going to be for him to play in week one. And it went to the extreme of Harbaugh at the end of the week saying, well, it's going to be up to Malik. You know, we've cleared him. We're comfortable with Nabers playing. We, the Giants and our medical staff, we're comfortable with Malik, but it's his body. He can come up with his own decision if he wants to play in week one under the lights against the Cowboys. And I wasn't buying any of that as far as it being up in the air. But Nabers definitely would play. If it's up to the player's going to always opt to play. But, you know, you're coming off a major injury. Same thing with Scottaboo, too, by the way. You know, gruesome injury, but

0: Neighbors comes off the big knee injury, and I'm sure this is for any football player, any athlete, pro, college, high school, whatever the case may be. When you suffer a big injury, yeah, you might feel better physically. You have your surgery, you have your rehab, you're ready to go, you're ready to play again. So physically, you feel fine. But the mental game, the mental part of it, taking that big hit, worried about getting re-injured, worried about, boy, if I, you know, the last time I got a hit or the last time I was on a football field, I really, really hurt myself. And I'm sure that weighs on athletes. What I'm about to play for you, I've never heard it a coach do in my entire life, ever. Now, Ray, if you can grab that for me, this is Jackson Dart. We're going to hear from Jackson Dart. He's going to explain to us how Harbaugh, think about everything Harbaugh's got going on here. All the pressure, first game as the Giants head coach in the regular season. You're playing the Cowboys. It's Sunday Night Football. You're dealing with all this stuff. Listen to Jackson Dart talk about how Harbaugh went out of his way and took extreme measures to make sure that Malik Nabers was not going to be afraid and getting hit on Sunday Night Football. Here's Jackson Dart.
1: Said that Coach Harbaugh tackled him during walkthrough. Did you see that happen?
2: Yeah, we were all just chilling on the sideline. It was right before we were supposed to start our walkthrough, and things were just up in the air. We didn't know exactly what was going to happen, and me and Coach Harbs kind of had some conversations. He's like, you know what? Like, I think that, you know, once he gets hit for the first time and realizes that, you know, he's okay, then he's going to feel confident. So I think in his mind that triggered, oh, maybe I should tackle him right then and there. So we were all just standing there, and then all of a sudden Leak goes down on the ground, and our team's super protective of him. So we all turn to look, and it's Coach Harbs tackling Leak. And then he pops up and he goes, see, you're all good.
0: Incredible. That's a football coach right there. Could you imagine the players? They're probably thinking, did somebody run on the field and tackle Malik Nabers? No, it's just the head coach of the team. Incredible. Amazing. Like when I heard Jackson Dart talk about this after the game, I was like, what? I've never heard a story like that where a head coach, especially at this level, on this stage, you know, your first head coaching game, regular season wise, for your new team, and you take it upon yourself as John Harbaugh to go and say, hey, you know what, Malik, mentally, maybe you're a little bit sort of not where you need to be in terms of taking a big hit. You're coming off a major injury, and that's understandable. So you know what? To alleviate what you may be going through mentally and what you're thinking about, I'm just going to go ahead and take the liberty of tackling you before the game. It's going to just tackle you before the game. Now, that's motivation. That's how you coach him up. And look, Jim Harbaugh gets more of the sort of rep for being weird and quirky. John is just as weird and quirky because there is a little bit of, it is a little weird to do it too. I'm going to be honest with you. It's a little unorthodox. It's a little strange, but in a good way. I say this glowingly for both Harbaughs, although Jim did not exactly have a good Sunday as the Chargers sent practically half of your survivor pool home, including the one I think we have here at WFN. This is why I don't do the survivor pool here at WFN. You know, I'm critical of those that don't fill out a bracket. I feel like if you don't fill out a bracket, you probably also don't barbecue on the 4th of July. You don't celebrate your birthday. You're one of these people that just are no fun. But you know what? At the same time, I don't do the survivor pool, but this is a big reason why. I probably would have taken the Chargers. In fact, I took the Chargers with the pick segment that I have with Paul and Yonkers, and he had the Jags. Good on Paul. We'll hear from him this week. I'm sure he'll be crowing about it. Now, luckily, we have a mulligan, so I'm able to still make a pick this week with him. But I know a lot of people had the Chargers, and boy, did they lay an egg. That was gutless. Now, maybe the Cardinals are a little bit better. In fact, I thought the Cards would cover the game. The number was 9.5, but I thought the Chargers would win the game. I think I'm on record of saying that when I did the pick with Paul. But Jim always gets more of it because he wears the corduroy pants. You know, people just think he's kind of a weirdo. Where John doesn't totally have that rep, but if you listen to him talk enough, you're like, all right, he's a little bit of a strange bird too. And the fact that he went and tackled tackled Malik Nabers before the game. Unbeknownst to the players, they're looking around thinking somebody ran on the field and tackled them, essentially. Or one of the Cowboys went rogue and decided they're going to take Malik Nabers out before the game like it's pro wrestling. We now go backstage as Cody Rhodes is taken out by whatever. They have a million factions in WWE right now. I can't keep up with all of them. I mean, they have 2 billion of them now. But whatever faction that you like. Bloodline's an easy one, but whatever one you want to go with. They've taken out Cody Rhodes before Monday Night Raw. Will Cody be able to be ready for the main event? That's essentially what was going on. Well, I'm sure what some of the players were thinking this. Like, one of the Cowboys players went a little bit off his rocker and decided he was going to tackle Malik Nabers before the game. Nope, it's actually the head coach. To alleviate the fears that one would have about taking a big hit, you know, coming off of major surgery. Harbaugh just took it upon himself. He's a go-getter. TCB takes care of business. Harbaugh had a great night. To me, this was the best coached game the Giants have had in a very long time. Not just Harbaugh. You know, Nagy, Roman, Wilson, you know, Denard Wilson, Greg Roman, Matt Nagy. I mean, they were all spectacular. I mean, to the point where, and I love this, where the Cowboys could not stop that little out pass to Singletary. So the Giants kept running the play. It's like when you're playing your little brother in Madden and they can't stop that one pass play. So you're like, I'm just going to run it 17 times in a row. You can't stop it. And what are you going to do about it? I'm bigger than you. I'm your older brother. What are you going to go tell mom? I don't think so. Otherwise, there are going to be consequences and repercussions. But that's essentially what the Giants did tonight. They were playing Madden. They're like, all right, you can't stop this play. So we're going to keep running that play. To the point where it was just embarrassing for the Cowboys. I mean, they ran that out pass to Singletary, I believe, 3 or 4 times in one drive, including for a touchdown. And the Cowboys had no answer for it. It was like you're playing someone in Madden who's not very good. And you're like, I'm good at Madden, but I really only have 2 or 3 plays that work, but I'm going to just continue to run those 2 or 3 plays until you could stop it. And the Cowboys couldn't stop it. The Giants completely schooled the Cowboys as far as the coaching. Really a great job top to bottom. And it felt like we know it's a new era. We know in a lot of ways it's a new team because of the coach, or at least a new coaching staff, I should say. But it just felt different. The vibes. And what they were able also to capture tonight, which they did a little bit last year, but it was taken away from them when Scataboo got hurt. But obviously the first touchdown of the night went to Scat, did the backflip, the whole thing. They were able to recapture some of the vibes they had last year before Scataboo got hurt. Because now everybody, you know, Nabers is back healthy. Scataboo, I mean, this is the first game that Jackson Dart, Malik Nabers played, you know, full 4 quarters with together as far as regular season. And even if Odell didn't make a play tonight, he still brings some aura. There's a lot of aura going on with the Giants. Now, aura doesn't automatically give you wins, but when you have that and when you have some aura and the victories, it's going to pump a fan base up, as it should. 888-808-1019 is the phone number to call. Joe, whatever. You know, I get a little tongue-tied here at 342. That's on me. I promise next time, Joe, you call, I'll call you by the right name. In fact, Joe, we'll do it. We'll just take a redo here. 888-808-1019 is the phone number to call. It's after hours, Lugie in the late night. Let's go out to Florida. Joe joins us next. What's up, Joe?
3: Hey, how you doing? I'm retired in Florida, which I don't like retirement. I can't stand it.
0: Well, you think, hold on a second, Joe, you're going to keep me out of Del Boca Vista? So where are you down in Florida, though? So you retired?
3: Yeah, I'm down
0: congratulations.
3: In Florida. I'm down in Florida. You know, I'm a New Yorker all my life. I'm down in Florida, the HVAC guy.
0: Yep.
3: And I hate it.
0: But are you living in Florida?
3: I want to come back.
0: No, I hear you.
3: Anyway.
0: Well, the weather sucks down there. But are you living the Florida retired life where you eat, you know, breakfast the night before and, you know, the early bird specials and you're playing bocce
3: crazy
0: ball?
3: Crazy stuff, man. Crazy stuff. People are different down here, man. I'm trying to get back there. Anyway, but the point is, I've been a Giant fan all my life. You know, I'm 65 years old. I only have like 6 channels all my life that I watch the Giants. My dad said, Giants, Yankees, you watch it or you go outside. But the point is, this is the first time I felt really good about the Giants. Really felt good about the team being coached well and everything else. I know it's game one. It doesn't mean anything. But they look like...
0: Well, it definitely means something. You could say, well, it's just one game, but it still has meaning. I mean, you're still talking about a team that has had 3 eggs that they've laid the last three week ones, you know, over the last 3 years.
3: Yeah, and but it was important tonight to make a statement. It's been terrible for years.
0: Yeah.
3: I've been embarrassed to be a Giant fan, but well, I always want to be a Giants fan.
0: Yeah, never want to be embarrassed. I mean, I can see being down on the team.
3: The last X amount of years, both teams have
0: I don't trust that he was close on that one, so we'll drop Joe a little bit there. He got a little bit of a potty mouth. He was close. Maybe we can go to the replay. We can go to the blue, not blue medical tent. What do they call that? The replay booth. He was very close on the S word there. Very, very close.
4: He's been ejected. Try again. Red card. Maybe he won't play the next game.
0: Yeah, that's a good point. That's a good point. Maybe we could just start doing that here on After Hours, because I kind of led him to the curse, in all fairness. Like, there are some callers that will just curse, but I kind of led him to the curse because I insinuated, and by insinuated, I just said flat out that he plays bingo. And I guess that it was just so offensive to him that I insinuated the fact that he plays bingo. But you know what? You're 65 years old. You're retired. You're living in Florida. What else are you doing down there? You're going to bed at 7 o'clock at night. You're waking up at 3 a.m. You listen to my show, and you probably played bingo last night.
4: Well, I just came from the state of Florida literally a few hours ago, and
0: everything
4: is closed by about 10:30.
0: Exactly. It's 1,000 degrees out at night, and I figured Joe. Now, my point is, I led him to the curse, so that's on me. So we're not going to penalize Joe. We're not going to penalize Joe for that one because I sort of hockey assist that cuss word, and it was close. I probably could have let it go, especially at 3:30 in the morning. But better to be safe than sorry when it comes to that stuff. 888-808-1019 is the phone number to call. It is After Hours. It is Tommy Lugauer. Lugie here in the late night. We'll continue to take your calls. Giants and the Jets. First time since 2009, both teams are 1-0. It is After Hours. It is Tommy Lugauer. It is Lugie in the late night here on The Fan.
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1: Lugie.
0: It is after hours here on The Fan. It was a perfect Sunday for the Jets. Not only did they have a convincing victory over the Titans, but the Cowboys lost, the Colts lost, and the Jets own the first-round picks for both the Colts and the Cowboys in 2027. Now, I expect the Cowboys to be good, but I guess there is a path to them being bad enough to where that pick would be really, really good. I'm not ready to say the Colts are going to be awful, but boy, they did not have a good game against the Ravens. They looked really bad. Daniel Jones looked really bad. And if you're a Jet fan, you're definitely rooting for a lot of Colt losses. You're rooting for a lot of Cowboy losses. Really the perfect scenario for you. If you're thinking about it this way, this would be really threading the needle if you're a Jet fan. Jets have a good year. You know, not like they go to the playoffs or anything like that. But they win like 6-7 games. And the Cowboys and the Colts, just the bottom falls out. And they're both hideous. So those two teams give you, let's say, top 10 picks. And the Jets themselves can build a little bit of culture. They can win some games. And they can start to have the building block to success. And you can draft your quarterback in 27. And the young players you have on this team right now, they can taste some success in their first year. That would be like the perfect scenario. And so far, so good. Because the Jets are 1-0. The Cowboys are 0-1, and the Colts are 0-1. 888-808-1019 is the phone number to call here on After Hours. It is Tommy Lugauer here on The Fan. Let's go to Danny in Westchester County. What's up, Danny?
2: Hey, Tommy, after the Giants win, do you read a Pat Buchanan book?
0: No, I don't, Danny. I really don't. But, you know, Sean called me an hour earlier and asked me the same question.
2: Well, do you?
0: Well, Steve, do we have to do this all the time? You could just call me up as yourself. We don't have to do the dog and pony show. I promise. You know we're tight like that. Just tell the producer that, you know, I put you on the air, and you don't have to do this the whole runaround all the time.
2: Your ratings are going through the
0: stratosphere. No, they're not going through the stratosphere. You can't call me twice in an hour with different names. I advise you go to sleep. Just go to bed. Now, for everybody else, they're pumped up because of the games, but what are we calling him there? I don't even remember. He goes by so many different aliases. It's just it's mind-boggling at this point. No, I don't read it. I've told the audience this a million times. I don't read books. I don't think Playboy counts, so I don't read books. Not a book reader. I think the last book I read was The Great Gatsby in high school. That's the last book I read. Not a book reader. Let's go to Alex in New Milford, New Jersey. He joins us next. What's going on, Alex?
3: Hey, how you doing?
0: Hey, what's up?
3: I'm good. Oh, also, you got to know that we got to keep a close eye on Green Bay because the first-round pick could come from Dallas could come via Green Bay if Green Bay is worse than Dallas, the higher of the two.
0: Right.
3: Texas.
0: Right. Well, listen, you can help your own cause by beating them on Sunday.
3: Yes, yes. But, you know, I knew the Jets were going to win today and get their, get a little revenge game on Robert Saleh. You know, well, Robert's a good guy. You know, I'm glad he found a new job again. I was like, come on, you know, if Bowles can get a head coaching job again after going back to defensive coordinator, yeah. So can Saleh.
0: Yeah, Saleh earned today it. I mean, he turned that. He did a good job with San Francisco in his second tour there.
3: As today was a good win, you know, and I know they got three NFC North teams coming up. I think Green Bay will be the easiest of the three. They are a little banged up.
0: Yes, they are.
3: And I think Detroit might, you know, is in the Jets, you know, favorite history-wise. They haven't lost a game in Detroit since 1997. But, you know, I think it's a much different Detroit
0: game, to say the least,
3: now than it was 8 years ago with Darnold's debut. But, correct. You know, if they can win, start 3-0 like they did in 2009, you know, that would take a miracle. I think this Jet team could be good. I'm really hoping Cooper is going to be okay, you know. You know, it should be a blessing that Indianapolis collapsed and that the pick from Indy was pick 16 rather than in the mid to high 20s. I don't know how a team goes from 8-2 to 8-9.
0: The quarterback got hurt. I mean, Daniel Jones got hurt,
3: yeah,
0: and kind of the
3: but,
0: wheels
3: fell
0: off.
3: You know, it was a blessing in disguise. So, you know, let's not. I don't want to tank. I want to compete and just pray that, you know, it can be like a Carolina situation where they would have had the number one pick in 23 and it went to Chicago. Let's hope Indy has a top pick and it's going to the Jets. I don't want to tank and cost Aaron Glenn his job. changing coaches is not a very good thing.
0: No, it's a sign of a dysfunctional organization. And, Alex, I kind of laid that out before your call, was that the Jets could kind of have their cake and eat it, too. They could thread the needle and have a productive year where they don't stink. And then these teams that they own the first-round pick of can have awful years, and the Jets could still have a very good pick in the draft, or several, in the 27 draft, and they can get their quarterback and also build culture having a couple wins.
3: I am not sold on Arch Manning, though. I mean, he's not Burrow.
0: Well, he just beat the number one team in the country on Saturday.
3: But, you know, if they're going to draft a quarterback, I want someone on the Burrow level to make it worth it.
0: Well, listen, Arch Manning, really since November of last year, has been playing great football. And like I said, Texas just had one of the most remarkable comeback victories ever in their program's history, outside of when they beat, you know, USC for the championship. But, yeah, that was a great win, and it's a tough time to kind of – I can understand being not sold on Arch Manning, but he has been a much better quarterback really since the second half of last year in his first really starting year in Texas.
3: Okay.
0: But
3: you
0: sound more of a guy that just wants to see some wins and build from there, and then let the quarterback sort of fall where it's going to fall. Whether it's Carr from Notre Dame, whether it's Chambliss from Ole Miss, whether it's Moore from Oregon, whether it's Manning from Texas. The Jets can definitely have that perfect storm happen to them in a good way. Like I said, they've gotten off to a great start with that. A victory for themselves, a loss from the Cowboys, the Packers lost, the Colts lost. So everything came up Jets in week one. And they took advantage of an inferior opponent because the Titans are awful. Like when I watched all the games, at least to the point where I get Red Zone and DirecTV, and I can't see every single play of every single game. But from what I saw today, the worst teams were the Titans, the Browns. The Browns are so bad. And the Dolphins. Like, for the first time in a long time, the Jets are better than the Dolphins. The Jets haven't beaten the Finns in Miami in a very, very long time. That will end this year. That will end this year. That will be one of, at least, you know, based on my prediction, the four wins that the Jets are going to have this year. One of them will come down in Miami against the Dolphins. They suck. They're not good at all. And the Browns are just so, I don't see any way where the Browns are not picking first in the draft. They're horrible. The fall from grace from Deshaun Watson, from one of the best quarterbacks in the league to the worst quarterback in the league. He is awful. What does that say about Shador, that he can't start over Deshaun Watson? Now, I know there's a lot going on, and there's some politics going on in Cleveland, and the Jets are going to play the Browns, and who knows where the quarterback's going to be at that point. I don't know how much. I know they're paying Deshaun a lot of money. He's awful. He cannot. I don't understand it, because he was at one point really good. But Deshaun Watson can't play the position anymore. So that will be a third victory for the Jets. I just don't think there's going to be a lot more outside of that, including this Sunday against Green Bay and then those two road games against the Lions and the Bears. I mean, the Bears put up 50 points. What did I tell you about Caleb Williams, top five quarterback? He is unbelievable, Caleb Williams. Now, here's what Caleb, to me, to take his game to a top five level, the marriage with Ben Johnson. The fact that that's his head coach. Because Eberflus, who's a loser, sports-wise, that marriage wasn't going to work. But with Ben Johnson, I mean, it's perfect. I mean, the Bears are going to be... They might be the highest scoring offense in the NFL this year. The Panthers scored 38 points and lost by double digits. They gave up like 300 yards on the ground. And Caleb Williams just does things on a football field that kind of separate him from the good quarterbacks. You know, those great quarterbacks, the Mahomes, the Allens, the Lamar Jacksons. There's certain things that those guys do on a field that the majority of quarterbacks can't do. Well, Caleb can do what those guys can do. You're listening to After Hours on WFAN, WFAN FM, WFAN FM HD1, New York. Let's go to a great Sunday for both locals. Jets 1-0, Giants 1-0, the first time since 2009 that has been the case. Jeff joins us from Rockaway here on The Fan. What's up, Jeff?
1: Yes, sir. Arch Manning will not be the number one pick.
0: No, you can't guarantee anything. What do you mean? He won't go to the? You mean because he won't go to a certain city? Is that what you're proclaiming?
1: No. He's not. There are going to be quarterbacks that are going to be drafted ahead of him. He's just tools wise and whatever. He's not going to be.
0: Well, he just knocked off the number one team in the country. If Texas makes a deep run, he wins the Heisman. He's going number one overall.
1: Okay, Heisman Trophy and number one picks don't always go together. I understand, but I'm just telling.
0: But he's also been a highly touted prospect, and yeah, the last name certainly helps his causes. If his last name was Smith, he might not go number one overall. But his last name is not Smith;
1: tools,
0: it's Manning.
1: You look at the tools, and it's just not.
0: Well, the tools just knocked off the number one team in the country, and they came back from double digits.
1: Okay, that's makes no sense, but I'll give you that one.
0: Well,
1: it
0: makes a lot of sense because Arch Manning, last time I checked, is a quarterback.
1: If they would have lost the game, he's not the number one pick. If they didn't come back last
0: week. What I'm saying is if he continues this momentum.
1: What's the difference?
0: Jeff, if he continues this momentum, he's going to be the number one overall pick. That's my point.
1: We can disagree. It's okay.
0: No, but for you to point out in my argument based on. Yeah, but he did win the game.
1: Your argument is spurious.
0: If I asked Sydney Sweeney out on a date, she says yes. That's a big difference from her saying no. She said yes.
1: I know, but winning a game with a minute left. Winning a game with a minute left doesn't make you the number one pick, and losing it.
0: If they continue to play well at Texas and he continues to play well, he is going to be the number one overall pick.
1: He's going to play well. He's a good quarterback, but he's not going
0: Jeff,
1: to be the number one pick.
0: Jeff, please try to make a point here besides Arch Manning, I beg you.
1: As far as the Giants, okay, I found a lot of problems with the Giants. Okay. And the number one problem was Jackson Dart took a massive hit. If you saw the game,
0: he took one bad hit.
1: Number two, he dove head first when he on one of his scrambles.
0: Yes, he did.
1: He dove head first.
0: Yes, he did.
1: Okay, that's a problem. Okay, something tells me that if I'm a betting man.
0: Okay.
1: If I were to bet that game tomorrow, I would bet Dallas over the Giants. Seven balls were blown coverages. Seven blown coverages.
0: The Giants outplayed the Cowboys. They outplayed them. And in a lot of ways, they dominated the game, even if the score was relatively close. I mean, the Giants controlled the game, a lot of long drives. They were able to manhandle the Cowboys' defensive line. They were able to play bully ball, and the Giants were the better team all night.
1: I would agree with that. However, I would say that the Giants' defense did not...
0: The secondary is an issue. I'll give you that. The secondary is a problem on the Giants.
1: Not only that, but the possessions were limited in the game. Dallas scored just about every time they had the
0: ball. Yeah, but you know what, though? That's how you nullify that, and I talked about this a lot going into the season, is by running the football, having long, sustained drives, and...

0: sort of winning the time of possession in the clock. So you know what? Not every team is perfect. The Giants have flaws, but you can have good coaching that can sort of nullify those flaws.
1: I agree, but George Pickens is going to drop a touchdown. They're not going to recover two fumbles that they dropped. A lot of things went their way,
0: yeah.
1: And they're only up 7 or 8.
0: But you know what it is, though, Jeff? But here's the most important thing, though, Jeff. But when it comes to, there are great teams, and then there are horrible teams. And then everybody else is sort of in the middle. It comes down to the margins, and it comes down to coaching, and it comes down to, hey, this guy dropped the pass. This guy, you know what? And the Giants were able to have less mistakes than the Cowboys and control the time of possession, and they played a better game. And you know what? They're 1-0. So in the NFL, when you win, that's really all that matters.
1: I agree. And as far as the Jets go, DeMario Davis. What an incredible human being. What an incredible teammate. What an incredible guy to have on your team. DeMario Davis is awesome.
0: Yeah, I mean, it's the full circle with Davis and Geno coming back. It was sort of like surreal seeing them back with the Jets.
1: And the Jets' offensive line is top 5
0: it's very
1: in
0: good.
1: The NFL.
0: It's very good. No doubt
1: so
0: about
1: got,
0: it. Look, the Jet offense is going to be competent this year because if you give Geno Smith time like he had today against... You know, Tennessee's not going to present a big problem for you pass rush-wise, but I think the Jets can hold their weight against most defensive lines. If you give Geno Smith time, he'll be able to make plays.
1: Well, my point is that if people that want the Jets to be a 4-win team, or they have pieces on both sides of the ball. They have...
0: Well, you want them to be a 4-win team because you want to get a young quarterback.
1: They're a good team. They're an okay team. They're not bad.
0: Maybe, but I mean, but you want that young quarterback,
1: what's
0: though.
1: What's bad about them? Tell me what's bad about it.
0: Well, I don't like their head coach, and I don't think Aaron Glenn had a good Sunday at all, but they won.
1: I think Aaron Glenn had a big improvement this week.
0: I didn't think so.
1: The team was very capable.
0: Yeah, but I think he still had a bad day. But you know what, though? His team did win.
1: Why did he have a bad day? What was
0: Well, I thought even clock management at the end of the game, the kicking situation's a disaster. There were still some things there, clock management, that, look, he's still young.
1: The kicker made 250 on field.
0: I understand that, but he also missed one as well.
1: So everybody misses one. He made 250 on field.
0: Okay. Jeff, you don't think the Jets should draft a young quarterback?
1: Oh, absolutely.
0: Why are you agreeing with me and then disagreeing with me? You agree with me?
1: Because sometimes you're right, it's a
0: bad No, but you ain't the same point. You agree with the point.
1: When
0: then you
1: you're right,
0: no,
1: when
0: no,
1: you're
0: you
1: right,
0: disagree.
1: I agree with you.
0: No, you disagree with the point, and then later you say you agree with it.
1: What point did I disagree
0: Every single
1: with
0: point
1: that,
0: I've that, made, you have disagreed with, and then at the end agreed with. So I'm either a genius at the job. Every single one, Jeff. Jeff, which football team do you root for?
1: I'm a Jets fan.
0: Okay, you pause there. So what team do you
1: No, no pause.
0: No, you kind of gave a little bit of a false start. I would throw a penalty flag there.
1: I was going to say that.
0: A little out of order yourself.
1: I was going to say I'm a football fan, but
0: well,
1: I am.
0: Well, don't give me this first. Football fan crap. Which team do you root
1: I'm
0: for?
1: I'm more of a Mets fan.
0: That's baseball.
1: Than a baseball fan. I'm more of a football fan than I am a Jets fan. That's my answer.
0: Okay. Then maybe that's why you agree with me and then disagree with me in the same point as I made.
1: No, give me one thing that
0: Every
1: I agree and disagree
0: single
1: with
0: thing
1: give
0: I said,
1: one.
0: Jeff. Every single thing.
1: Give me one.
0: You know what?
1: Give
0: Let's reverse one. It. You make a point, Jeff. Let's see if I agree or disagree with it.
1: Well, I made several.
0: You didn't make
1: and
0: any
1: you agree
0: so
1: with
0: far.
1: Almost all of them.
0: No, I didn't agree with any of them.
1: You agree?
0: No, I didn't say that.
1: You agree with the O-line. You agree with DeMario Davis. You agree that Jackson Dart took 2 hits. And he's
0: those
1: not,
0: are all my points. Those are all my points. Those are my points, Jeff.
1: They're your points. Okay.
0: I just sent them to you telekinetically. You didn't know that.
1: You
0: didn't realize I have that type of skill set.
1: I have the gods sending me telekinetically.
0: They're not sending you anything, Jeff. They're sending it to me. They're sending it to me. Great conversation, though. I feel like it's like talking to my wife sometimes. She agrees with me, and then in the same vein, she disagrees with me. 888-808-1019 is the phone number to call. It is After Hours. It is Tommy Lou Gower. It is Loogie here in the late night. Let's go to Dan. He's down the Jersey Shore. What's up, Dan?
2: What's going on, Loogie? Jeff just hopes both teams have fun, it sounds like.
0: He's Switzerland when it comes to... He's Chris Lopresti. He just wants to see both teams play well. He wants to see everybody happy. This is really a Chris... And you're going to hear Chris Lopresti coming up in the warm-up show with Al at 5 and then doing updates with Boomer and Gio today. CeeLo just wants every fan base to be happy.
2: Yeah, I hear you. I'm not going to make too many controversial points like Jeff was trying to, but... Isaiah Likely, what a guy. I knew he was a good player when he was with the Ravens, but he was otherworldly tonight. If he can continue that, look out for the Giants. Already looking ahead, looking at the spread. 7 versus the Rams going to L.A.
0: Yep.
2: I don't know.

0: Yeah, I agree with you. To me, the biggest thing tonight, besides likely, was the play. The offensive play calling was great. They really commanded pretty much the whole game. I don't think they trailed at a single point during the game. So it was really the play calling on offense, which, you know, contributed to the defense. You know, they were never trailing, and it never really felt like, oh, here comes the Cowboys. At the end, a little bit, only because, you know, our secondary had some injuries.
1: But you figured the Giants could get whatever they needed. They were great on third down all night. You figured if they needed, and most of it was to get to, you know, was getting the ball to likely, if they had to have a moment, if they had to have a conversion, they were going to be able to get one.
0: Yeah, that's what I'm saying. We haven't had that in a while. It just felt like a cleanse, like a completely new team. The energy in the stadium was electric. It was, you know, the only thing missing tonight was like an OBJ one-handed touchdown to really seal it. But everything came up Giants tonight. Hopefully they can continue it. You're getting an angry Rams team, but I don't know. I like them in that spot. And Jackson Dart, I think he's proven that he's the future if there was ever a question, I think. He seemed a lot smarter tonight. He did take maybe, you know, Jeff's point of one or two bad hits. Listen, it's football.
1: Well, one from the blind side, and his offensive lineman caught the ball. So a little bit of luck there from the Giants, I'll give you that. And then one, he dove with his head, which was, look, he's got to cut that out completely. We know that.
0: Right.
1: You can't be leading with your head. But you
0: he
1: know,
0: wasn't,
1: otherwise,
0: I wouldn't say he was reckless.
1: No,
0: I wouldn't say he was reckless he was in years past.
1: Agree with that.
0: Scataboo looked good. The thing that needs to get cleaned up, and it's been an issue for a couple weeks, even in the preseason, and you know, it's been a point of contention with all the backs that the Giants have. Tracy's got to hold on to the ball.
1: Yeah, otherwise he's going to be gone. And I like Tyrone Tracy personally. I've met him a few times, and I hate to, like, speak of him losing his job, but I'm sorry. He's probably already in the doghouse, and he's going to find himself out of playing time or maybe off the team if he continues to make these mistakes.
0: He is, and I do like Tracy, too. I think he brings a different element to the game that Scataboo doesn't have, but you got to hold on to the football. It's the new Giants with Harbaugh, and he's not going to put up
1: with
0: that.
1: Yeah, and he brought Najee Harris, too. So, I mean, you brought in a guy that has been a capable runner throughout his career, and Harris, to me, is the type of back that Harbaugh likes and trusts. Veteran, you know, that he's going to put the ball on the ground, good in blitz pickup, good in short yardage. Like, Harris will have a role on this team. Now, it'll be interesting to see who that's the expense of. And right now, the leader in the clubhouse is Tyrone Tracy because of the mistakes in the preseason and now puts the ball on the ground in the first game and got benched. 888-808-1019 is the phone number to call. It is After Hours. It is Tommy Lugauer. Lugie here in the late night. Final hour of the show coming up here. The final couple of segments. We'll continue to take your calls on the Giants and the Jets. And if you missed it earlier, we'll play that Harbaugh story again, told by Jackson Dart, where John Harbaugh went to extreme measures to sort of get Malik Nabers to a point where he would not be afraid to play a football tonight and get hit coming off of major surgery. 888-808-1019. It is Tommy Lugauer here on The Fan.
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19 here on the Fan in New York City. Tommy Lugauer, Lugie, it is after hours here on the Fan. The Giants are 1-0. The Jets are 1-0. It is the first time since 2009 that the Giants are 1-0 and the Jets are 1-0. You know, there have been a lot of miserable, depressing football Sundays in this town for a very long time. And maybe it's just one week, but for one week, Giant fans and Jet fans can celebrate together. Giant fans and Jet fans can both be excited and pumped up about their team, not only in the victory that they had, but also for the future. And that's something that we have not had in New York, in this town, in this city for a very, very long time. We can embrace and enjoy football as Jet fans, as Giant fans, together for the first time in a very, very, very long time. And that's awesome. We have suffered as football fans. There has been a lot of awful football, a lot of awful offensive football, a lot

0: the years where the season was over before October came around. But not this year. Because even if it's for 24 hours or for a week here, as we enjoy these victories and get ready for week two, Giant fans and Jet fans can rejoice. They can be excited. They can be pumped up. And they can dream big for their football teams. Because they had the sweet, sweet aroma of success. As both teams are 1-0. 888-808-1019 is the phone number to call. Let's go to Hector in the Bronx. What's up, Hector?
1: My man, Luke, how you doing tonight?
0: Hey, how you doing?
1: Oh, this morning. Yeah, I'm good. Good. Hey, I'm just saying, man, I feel I got a Jet and a Subway Series comment. Okay. But first, Jets, I'm really happy about the, you know, obviously about the win today. So happy I won my first bet of the season. And my cousin has to go out and buy with his own money a Jets jersey and rock that this season.
0: I assume he is a Giant fan, your cousin?
1: No, he's a Titans fan, actually.
0: Oh, he's a Titans fan. Okay, so you guys had a wager for the game. Gotcha.
1: Yeah, if I lost, I would have had to go out and buy a throwback jersey or Titans jersey. I would have had to wear that. So he went and bought online today a Joe Namath jersey that he's going to have to wear.
0: Nice.
1: Probably. And I'm happy about that. But what bothers me most is that, you know, people try to downplay our victory, saying that, oh, you only beat the Titans. But, yeah, if we lost to the Titans, they'll be saying, oh, you couldn't even beat the Titans. Like, you know, they'll say, if you do, you don't. You know what I mean? Like, you're screwed away. Really.
0: Yeah, but I think it's one of those things. What was the Chris Rock stand-up bit where he said, where people brag about being a good father? It's like, we're supposed to be a good father. You know what I mean? Like, it's one of those things where you're supposed to beat the Titans.
1: Yeah, yeah.
0: So, it's yes, if you lost, it's a bigger deal.
1: Yeah, exactly.
0: It's a bigger deal if you lose to the Titans. The Jets took care of business, and they beat an inferior opponent. Like, that to me was, they had to do that. It was like, I don't know if they deserve necessarily credit for that, but you're right. If they had lost, they would have gotten ripped for it, and it would have just been hysteria around here because, Hector, you're staring at potentially being 0-4 because of the tough three opponents you got coming up on the schedule.
1: Right. I'll tell you week by week, man. I'll just enjoy this week as I should, and just, you know, hopefully next week we'll see
0: what happens. Definitely. Look, wins have been hard to come by for both franchises, so savor it, enjoy it. And I think both teams will have bigger tests in week two, both the Giants and Jets.
1: I think the next season is spreading to other sports, and people are starting, you know, winning is infectious, as they say, right? So is losing, but...
0: Yeah, no, you know, it is. The losing can definitely... And I forgot the player on the Jets last year, but during Super Bowl week, he talked about... He was new to the team last year, and he just said... He was talking about the culture and the losing, that you just walk into that locker room, and it just, like, takes you over. And, yeah, that's one of the things if you're the Jets, and it's kind of finding that perfect balance of building the culture but also getting your quarterback in the draft next year. Now, luckily, they have three first-round picks, so there is a path to doing both.
1: Right. And then now my Subway Series thing. That's the only other bet I made this weekend. I actually made it with Cintron, and it was contingent upon a sweep of either side, and it didn't happen. So it was a push. I didn't win or lose that.
0: Yeah, bet. Push is like kissing your sister. Not that you'd want to ever kiss your sister, but I assume they mean on the cheek, not on the lips. That would just be weird.
1: Yeah. So it's less painful. But what about this kid, Cam Schlittler, man? He's the real deal, man. This kid is, like, unbelievable. 21 starts and one run or less.
0: Yep.
1: Incredible.
0: Now, we'll talk about it a little bit more tomorrow because it is a football day. But I thought Aaron Judge's response to this whole thing about, because I think Austin Wells brought it up, how Cam Schlittler could be the MVP of the American League, and they asked Aaron Judge about that. And usually Aaron Judge gives you these just boring, paint-by-number answers, and Aaron Judge was like, basically poo-pooed Cam Schlittler winning the MVP. He was like, well, we have an award for pitchers. He's not a hitter. It's like, what? Get lost. Now, Cam Schlittler's not the MVP of the American League, but still, he has as any right as any offensive player of winning that award. If the pitcher is the most valuable player, he can win the MVP as far as I'm concerned. I just thought that was a very strange response from Judge. But we'll talk a lot more baseball as Pete Alonso makes his return to Citi Field. That series starts later tonight. Of course, the Yankees and the Rays keep on winning. They are in Minnesota. But it is more of a football show tonight as both locals are 1-0. I thought Sunday night's performance against the Cowboys was the best coaching job the Giants have had in a very, very long time. Harbaugh all the way down. Nagy, Roman. It was a terrific game plan. You know, the Giants running the same play over and over and over again, the little out to Singletary. It's like when you're playing your little brother in Madden and he stinks and there's one play that he can't stop and you're just being a jerk older brother. And you're like, I'm just going to continue to run this play because I know he can't stop. And he'll eventually quit and go and run and tell your parents that you're being a mean older brother. And that's what the Giants were. They were the older brother tonight against the Cowboys. They ran the same play over and over again, daring the Cowboys to stop it, and they couldn't. Controlling the time of possession, bully ball, coaching makes a difference in the NFL. And I've been saying that for well over a year. The coaching staff last year for the Giants was one of the worst coaching staffs they've ever had, certainly in my lifetime. It might have been the worst. It was just rotten. It got worse when they fired Dable. It was bad. Real bad. I always thought this team had the personnel and the roster to be way better than what they have shown over the last couple of years. They just needed the right coaching staff. And boy, did coaching make a difference in Harbaugh's first game. His entire staff, Harbaugh, the offensive line, building off of last year, looked better than it has based on last year, continuing to this game, better than it's looked in years. The offensive game plan, the bully ball, the long, sustained drives. I mean, Ricard blocking for Scataboo is going to feed families. It was unbelievable. It was unbelievable to watch, and it just shows you that coaching makes a huge difference. And that performance against the Cowboys for the Giants was the best coaching job I've seen in a long, long time for the Giants. There's a new sheriff in town, and his name is John Harbaugh. 888-808-1019 is the phone number to call if you want to get in now on the Giants and Jets. We only have another segment or so before we hand it off to the warm-up show with Chris Lopresti and Al Dukes. Our previous caller brought up the Jets. It's tough to, and one of the things he said is something that I've been saying all night, which is it's not that I don't want to give the Jets the credit for the victory. It's I have a hard time sort of analyzing the victory for the Jets because Tennessee is, well, they're ass. And not the good kind of ass. Not the J-Lo kind of ass. They're just ass. You know, like they just stink. You're like, oh, that's ass, right? Not a good one. Because sometimes if I say your ass, it's like a compliment. Like you could serve dinner on this girl's ass. That's a good thing, right? But in this case, ass is like a bad thing. And Tennessee is just awful. They're bad. Come on, let's be real. We're watching this and we're like, they stink. They stink. They couldn't block the Jets. They couldn't do anything. And some of that is a credit to the Jets. But I need to see the Jets against a good opponent, which they'll have on Sunday, the Packers. And if Geno and the defense and the offensive line and Aaron Glenn, if they have a good performance against Green Bay, not that I will change my viewpoint on this team this year, but I'll start to at least tip the cap a little bit and say, you know what, that was a good victory. That's a good team in Green Bay, even if they're down a couple of star players. That's a good team, and you had a good performance. I mean, Tennessee is just, they're awful. They're awful. And they have a new coaching staff, so it was a mess watching the Titans play the Jets on Sunday. 888-808-1019 is the phone number to call. It is After Hours. It is Tommy Lugauer. It is a Lugie in the late night here on The Fan.
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7: 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If any law enforcement member has a question regarding a potential lawsuit, contact Decalator Cohen and DePrisco LLP at policeofficersrighttosue.com or call 1-800-901-1529.
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0: Here on The Fan in New York City, Tommy Lugauer. It is After Hours here on The Fan. The Giants are back. It is a new era of, in more ways than one, it is a new era of Giants football, and it felt different on Sunday night. It felt different last night. The vibes, the energy, and you could hear it in the crowd, which is a very, you know, this was a very emotional weekend, and the just everything about this game last night from the crowd was unbelievable. And I'm sure we're going to hear from a lot of people that were in attendance. Just watching it on television, the sound, the excitement, the passion, the energy, it was coming through the television screen. And that's something that has been lost in recent years. I mean, really ever since Coughlin. I mean, they've had a 1 year with McAdoo, 1 year with Dable where they made the playoffs. But outside of that, it's been a lot of bad football. But with the arrival of Harbaugh and the ascension of Jackson Dart, it just felt different last night. And the team felt different, which is to be expected. But until you see it on the field, like I'm sure there were some people that were like, all right, prove it to me. Even though I'm excited, even though I'm pumped up, I still need to see it play out over four quarters. But having Harbaugh here, a CEO, an adult in the room, a taskmaster, a guy that is going to rule with an iron fist, and that's why I worry about Tyrone Tracy, not only his playing time, but also just being a member of this team. I mean, you put the ball on the ground, he got benched. I mean, he had a bunch of mistakes and errors in the preseason, and they brought in Najee Harris. The running back room is deep, and I like Tyrone Tracy personally. I met him a bunch of times. He came on with us, with Evan and Tiki in person. Cool dude, great guy. Don't want to see him lose his gig, but if you're going to fumble the ball, that's going to get you in the doghouse and that's going to get you out of here. I mean, Harbaugh, he's just not going to put up with that. I mean, he's a no-nonsense kind of guy. And you saw that on the field on Sunday where this team now, the Giants, for the first time in a very long time, they have identity. It's bully ball. It's smash mouth. It's Ricard, it's Scadaboo. It's this offensive line with the addition of Francis Maui-Noah, who had an unbelievable debut. Now, I go by the eyeball test. There's stats out there that I'm not going to read to you because it's just, it's talking above your head. I mean, any advanced stats, stuff like that, please. I mean, what does that mean? Imagine giving advanced stats at a bar. You could get beat up for wearing something like that. Could you imagine sitting at a bar with your friends or at work and putting out some of these stats that I'm reading on Twitter right now? You know, look at your side. What are you talking about? So I'm not going to do that. But it backs up the stats that I've read here, what I saw on the field. And that was Maui-Noah played great. The offensive line played great. And for years, like I always call it the, if you want to call it the top five or you want to just say four, Mount Rushmore, whatever you want to call it. But the most common calls that we got on WFAN for the last decade or so. Wilpon's got to sell the Mets. The Yankees need to fire Brian Cashman. The Giants need to bolster their offensive line. Right? The Giants' offensive line has been a common talking point on this radio station for a very long time. You know what we don't get calls about anymore? The Giants' offensive line. You know why? Because it's good now. Really good. I think potential to be great. And that's going to be the identity of this Giants team. Run the ball, pound your opponent into submission, bully ball, control the clock. And part of that is personnel on offense. And the other part of that is, let's be real, the Giants secondary, how could I put this nicely? It stinks. It's not good. And you saw that on full display against the Cowboys. It is a big problem. And the way to keep the defense off the field and keep that secondary as far away from the field as humanly possible is to control the clock. Run the ball, have these long drives, 15, 16 plays where you're going 70, 80 plus yards, and you don't allow the other offense on the field to exploit your weakness. And I don't see the secondary getting much better either, by the way. So this is going to have to continue throughout the season. But that's fine because the Giants have the personnel on offense to do that. And I'm sure teams are going to try to take away the run. Well, good luck would be my first comment. My second comment would be, if that's the case, you can utilize Dart in the running game, which the Giants did on Sunday. And to me, this passing attack, way better than a lot of people were giving it credit for. I mean, Malik Nabers, you know, he wasn't at his best last night, to be expected, coming off a major injury. But he's a one, for sure. Isaiah Likely, a guy that I've been pumping up for months, had a monster debut with the Giants. I mean, 8 catches on 8 targets, multiple touchdowns. Every big play they needed, they went to Isaiah Likely. And Jackson Dart is going to continue to look Likely's way, as he should. Because to me, Isaiah Likely is a guy that is now getting this opportunity and is going to flourish with this opportunity that the Giants have given him. Malachi Fields, to me, and it wasn't just because he was wearing 88, but he reminds me just physically when I see him on the field, he looks like Hakeem Nicks, one of the most underrated Giants certainly in my lifetime. And even Des Bryant tweeted that. Well, he didn't quite tweet that. He tweeted that he's going to be a problem. And I'm paraphrasing the tweet, but he was praising Malachi Fields. I was the one that drew the comparison to Hakeem Nicks. Just as far as size, not being overly fast, but still being fast, if that makes sense. And even though you didn't get a moment from Odell, the Odell stuff was more the stuff he did before the game. He was dancing and just the aura that Odell brought. He was on the field with it, but he didn't have that moment. You know, I was dreaming about a one-handed catch or a touchdown / one-handed catch or great performance from Odell in this game. That did not happen. But I still think Odell brings something to this team in terms of leadership, and I still believe he's going to have a moment. But right now, there's a lot of mouths to feed on the Giants. And that's a good thing. And I, for one, was not worried about this wide receiver room going into the season. They're a run-first team. But if they need to go to the pass, if the run is taken away from them, I believe Jackson Dart, with the poise, with the weapons that he has, I believe the Giants have enough answers on offense to get to the plateau that I expect them to get to, which is 10 wins. The thing that scares me is the secondary, and I don't know how you fix it. Yeah, you fix it by drafting Caleb Downs, which they didn't do. Which, look, they drafted Maui Noah, and when you're talking about an offensive line and protecting your most prized possession and establishing bully ball and a rushing attack, I can totally understand why they did it. And so far, so good, because Maui Noah was awesome in his debut. I was wondering if I was going to hear from this fella here, and I feel like this could be a two-part call here. This can go in multiple directions because we have a new, well, not new. I mean, it's, how could it be new? It's the first year picking games here on After Hours because it's the first year of After Hours, but we have a wrinkle in the After Hours pick segment. You know, I give 3 picks and a college pick. I gave you Texas. That was a winner. I gave you Giants. That was a winner. I gave you, I think, Texans, that was a loser. I have it written down somewhere, but off the top of my dome. And then I gave you Steelers, that was a winner. So mostly winners. But we also have a thing I'm doing with Paul and Yonkers where we are doing a survival pick per week. He had the Jags. Unfortunately, I had the Chargers. Paul, are you still in AC or they've booted you out of there?
1: No. What do you mean? I came home.
0: Well, what do you mean? I don't know how long. I assume you're retired at this point, Paul. So if you want to hang out in Atlanta City for 3 weeks, you can do that.
1: I could be there 18 weeks, but you know, you can't do that.
0: No, you can't do that. I was thinking about you today, Paul, because the Jags did not even sweat that game. They completely blitzkrieged the Browns. So that was a good pick by you.
1: It's what you call a cigar game.
0: You call that a cigar game? I would call that a rocking chair game, but you call it a cigar game.
1: Yeah, okay. A cigar game. All right. So I drew you a caveat. I told you we're going to have a mulligan.
0: A mulligan. Well,
1: so
0: I need one.
1: Come back.
0: Yeah.
1: Yes. And the rest of the country wait 6 or 7 months for the first week. You know how many people are wiped out of their serious survival picks?
0: Oh, the Chargers cost people millions of dollars. Millions of dollars was lost on the Chargers on Sunday.
1: You know what? I'm not even talking about money. Just the fun of picking every week.
0: Well, a lot of those people, you know what, though? But you know what, though, Paul? Some of these survival pools, they do buybacks if everybody gets eliminated early. You know, I think that's the right thing to do. If it happens before, like, week four, five, six, whatever, they'll do buybacks or they'll run it back.
1: I hope so.
0: And that's why it's good that you and I did this, because I'm out in week one, and I thought I was going with a safe pick. I could have went with, like, the Raiders, or I could have got nuts and went, like, Jets or Raiders or something crazy like that. But I thought I went with the same play with the Chargers, and they were absolutely gutless against

0: the Cardinals.
1: And when we talked about it, I says, Tommy, you got to make the safe pick. It's got to be the Raiders. It has to be the Chargers.
0: Let me ask you this, Paul. Let me ask you this now.
1: I don't know what they were doing.
0: No, they were horrible. But let me ask you this going forward here. Do you think in the spirit of this being fun, if you and I have the same pick going into a Sunday, we probably shouldn't do that, right? Like, if we both had the Jags, that's kind of lame. You know, I think it's better if you and I have separate picks.
1: Yes, you got to pick it. Yeah, absolutely.
0: You know what I mean? We're just having fun here. It's nothing crazy. So I think you have one pick, I have one pick.
1: When I'm playing with a buddy, I don't bet anything. You're my buddy. We have fun. If we ever get together, we go for drinks.
0: Well, I don't know if we're ever going to get. I would probably say we're never going to get.
1: I know that. I know that, but I'm just saying,
0: every time we talk, Paul, you're trying to sort of shoehorn a meeting here, but then you tell me that you don't want anybody to know your identity.
1: Right. So, now the thing
0: do
1: is...
0: Do I have to sign an NDA if I hang out with you that I can't reveal what you look like? What do you mean, no?
1: No. So, this week, you go first. I'll let you make
0: the
1: first
0: pick. I don't appreciate that. I don't appreciate where you're coming from.
1: Why?
0: Because I don't appreciate you come in here puffing your peacock chest. You come in here puffing your chest because you're 1-0 and I lost and I already have to use my breakfast ball or my mulligan or whatever you want to call it. And you come in sort of peacocking and acting like you're this whole place stinks of your farts because you picked a cigar rocking chair game in the Jags and now you're like, Tommy, you could go first.
1: Yeah, we'll go 1 week.
0: I run the show around here, Paul, not you. I dictate what's going on. If I want to go first, I say it. If I want to go second, I say it.
1: Yes, and today's Petey's day.
0: Well, we didn't have to listen, Paul. You know, here's what we're going to do. Are you going to any of these games or not?
1: No. I went to Yankee Stadium.
0: Well, what does that count? That doesn't count. He wasn't a Yankee. Field. What do you mean you're never going to Citi Field? Don't do this to yourself.
1: For what he did, never going to Yankee. Steve Cohen did.
0: Did Steve Cohen have the Chargers too?
1: No.
0: I hope not.
1: What he did, I'm never going to Citi Field again.
0: Paul, are you
1: going to
0: call? All right, so when are we doing this? You're calling me. We know. We'll do the Mets another time. But you're.
1: We're going to. Okay. We're doing Wednesday. I'll call you Wednesday night for the survival.
0: Do you have a pick already? Right? Where's your lean right now?
1: No. I don't even know what's going.
0: What do you mean you don't know what's going? What are you talking about?
1: I got to do my homework.
0: What do you mean you got to do your homework? What do you mean? Just look at the games. Tell me if you have a lean. What homework? What do you mean you got to do your homework? This isn't the SATs.
1: I do homework.
0: Get lost. You do homework. You had that Jaguar pick since July. So what homework do you
1: do?
0: The Browns suck. You don't need to do homework.
1: I do a lot of work. Yes, I do. You got to do homework. You got to.
0: Did your secretary get the list of demands that I have for you?
1: No, she did not.
0: I emailed your secretary my 25 demands that I need to be met for you.
1: Yeah, I know your demands. I read them all.
0: So where are we at with that? Where are we at with that?
1: Nowhere.
0: What do you mean nowhere?
1: You're not going.
0: No, what do you mean I'm not going? Paul.
1: I'm not meeting any of your 25
0: Paul,
1: demands.
0: You invited me to Vegas. You want me out there for a football weekend. I'd be happy to join you. It would be great content for the station. We'll do some videos,
1: it'd
0: the whole
1: be
0: thing.
1: Great.
0: I need 25 simple demands.
1: No.
0: I need a limousine to pick me up from the airport. I need that limousine to have 67 degrees be the temperature, not 69, not 66.
1: I'm enjoying you on 5 o'clock in the morning. This is good.
0: I also need bottle service at Encore Beach Club. I need bottle service at Omnia Nightclub. And I need a suite at the Bellagio.
1: Yeah,
0: we'll figure it out, Paul. You have a lot of connections in Vegas.
1: I'll see you. I'll talk to you Wednesday, my friend.
0: 25 demands. They're very simple. You're a big shot down there. You've been telling me you're going to Vegas for the last 30 years. I'm sure you have a very sweet relationship with a cocktail waitress named Dottie. Well, then tell Dottie to hook me up. I don't care. I don't care who does it as long as it gets done. Because if you're going to get positive Tommy in Vegas with you, Paul, then I just need those demands to be met. That's it. 25 simple demands. 67 degrees. 67 degrees. CeeLo will correct me that that's not the temperature in Elf, but I think it was 67. I forgot what it was. But just make sure that you meet those demands, Paul. I emailed your secretary, okay? And I haven't heard back from her. That's why I just went through you. But yes, if you're following along when we last left our heroes, I am using my mulligan, so I only have one more survivor pick left. Paul and Yonkers picked the Jaguars, so he has both of his left. I only have one. And he wouldn't even give me a lean. He has to do his homework. Get the hell out of here. You got to do your homework. What kind of homework are you doing? You look at the schedule and you say, all right, who's a rotten team? I'll go against them. I'll give you one right now.

0: not official. The Dolphins suck. Take the Niners. Dolphins are bad as bad can be. Take the Niners. Patrick Ricard blocking for Cam Scataboo is going to feed families. Power eye football. I mean, you could be a new school fan. You could be an old school fan. That is, to me, the type of football that we can all get behind. That's the type of football we could all love. You know, that combination of Ricard and Scataboo, they eat lightning, they crap thunder, it's bully ball, it just hits you in all the feels. It's one of those situations where, as a guy, it's hard to stand up after watching that, quite frankly. I mean, it just gets you that pumped up. Power eye, Ricard, Scataboo, it's going to feed families. 888-808-1019, that is the number to call here. The final segment of After Hours, it is Tommy Lugauer, it is Lugie here in the late night. Brian joins us next from New Jersey. What's up, Brian?
1: Hey, what's up, Tommy? First of all, the running game, incredible.
0: Yep.
1: Offensive line, just absolutely dominated.
0: Yes.
1: But when we talk about the depth, I mean, Pickens had that touchdown that he dropped. You got Dory Jackson from the Eagles, that's unrestricted.
0: I'll tell you what about this Pickens. This Pickens quit last year, and I don't think he's going to have a good year for Dallas. I think you saw the best of him last year. I don't think he's going to be very good for them this year, on a sidebar.
1: I agree with that, but the quarterback depth we need anyway.
0: The Giants secondary sucks. It's just, no offense to them. They're just not any good.
1: Yeah. I mean, if we could run the ball and control the clock for 37 minutes a game, I mean, give me a good season, but it's not going to happen every week.
0: No, they're going to have to win some shootouts. They're going to have games where it's not going to be totally the identity that you want to follow in the game script like they were able to do against Dallas. And I don't have the magic elixir for the secondary. I don't. They could have addressed it in the draft. I mean, Holland is cooked. Adebo is cooked. Phillips stinks. Banks stinks. I don't see the answer in the secondary.
1: Trevon Diggs is unrestricted. Adoree Jackson unrestricted. I mean, that's two right there.
0: Yeah.
1: Depth, at least.
0: I mean, depth-wise, but Brian, they need game changers
1: chance,
0: back
1: you know?
0: There. Yeah, look, no, it
1: I
0: might
1: know,
0: get to
1: I,
0: that
1: no,
0: point.
1: No, I know, I know. Yeah. And Deontay played well at parts.
0: Yeah, just too many fouls and just overall.
1: Yep.
0: I'm just saying secondary.
1: Well, the refs too. The refs suck too. But
0: they missed some too. That for the there was one face mask one. Was that on Dart or was that on Dak that they missed?
1: No, Scataboo. It was on Scataboo.
0: Oh, Scat. That's right. That's right. They missed that one. Yeah.
1: It was so on Scat. They missed. But the Pickens.
0: I mean, they caught a lot.
1: Touchdown.
0: I mean, both
1: CD
0: teams.
1: Lamb was.
0: Yeah, there were a lot of penalties.
1: CeeDee Lamb touchdown was offensive PI.
0: Mm. They rarely call the offensive PI, but I hear you.
1: Yeah, I know. But I know there's a couple out there that at least give them a shot, you know?
0: Look, they may have to because I just think this secondary is wretched. It's so bad. And I felt that way going into the year. You keep you up at night. I mean, this victory will keep me up at night. I mean, my job just keeps you up at night because I'm working late. But this secondary just gives you nightmares. It's that bad. It's not good. The only way I could see the secondary improving is not anything they're going to do, but it's just the Giants controlling the clock and that pass rush, which was good on Sunday night. It still needs to be better. I still want to see more from Abdul Carter. Orville Reese was his first game, so nothing I could say good, bad, or otherwise in terms of his performance, meaning like I expect a lot from him, but I'm not going to get it all in one game. And obviously we know what Burns did last year. You figured he'll have at least close to that season this year, and he was disruptive, Burns, against the Cowboys. And they were able to force Dak into a interception before the half, which really flipped the game. I talked about Isaiah Likely all offseason. And I said, with given this opportunity where he's no longer the understudy of Mark Andrews, that Isaiah Likely, because of his skill set, from what I saw, anytime he got an opportunity with the Ravens, he performed at a very high level. I thought, with this new team, with this new opportunity, as a tight end, but more as a wide receiver, you know, filling in for Wandale Robinson as he departed to Tennessee, I thought Isaiah Likely would have a huge year. Let's go a step further. I mean, Isaiah Likely, who was awesome against the Cowboys, I think Likely will be an all-pro tight end this year. He will be an all-pro player. He is going to be a favorite of Jackson Dart. I still think teams are going to game plan to stop Neighbors. They're going to game plan to stop the run. And Likely is going to have a million opportunities to succeed. He was incredible against the Cowboys, and I expect a massive year, monster year, and all-pro season for Isaiah Likely. And this is going to be a very fun week for fans. I mean, if you're a Jet fan, you're excited. I mean, the Jets had a perfect Sunday.

They won. Colts lost. Cowboys lost. Packers lost. So anybody that they have the first round pick of, or somebody that can impact their first round pick and it being better, everything came up Jets. And it never comes up Jets for anything. So if you could have one, even if it's one day in the sun, you had that one day. And you can look forward to your home opener. Now, it's a whiteout where everybody is supposed to wear white, which usually doesn't work in the pros. I mean, whenever they tell us Knicks fans to wear something to the Garden, we never wear it. I mean, everybody's got their Gucci on. They're now, hey, you think I'm going to wear this blue T-shirt that you hand out to me? Not happening. This is not Minnesota. This is not Utah. So normally, everybody wears the same outfit doesn't really work. It's more of a college thing. It's more of a Midwest thing. It's not really a New York thing. But the Jets did win. So I think Jet fans will be more open to a whiteout and everybody wearing white for the home opener, because there is going to be a lot of excitement. I think the Giant fan and Jet fans' excitement will rival each other this week. I give the Giants a slight edge in the excitement department only because there is a contingent of Jet fans that don't want to see the team win games this year. And they think it's actually a negative and to their detriment, and it will hurt them acquiring their quarterback in the draft next year. All right, that'll do it for me. My thanks to Ray Jarvis on the other side of the glass. My thanks to all the listeners. Can't thank you enough. To all the callers. We'll do it again later on this evening after Monday Night Football. So figure right around 11:30 midnight, give or take. We will talk to you then. Right here. On it. We'll be talking about a 1-0 football team in the Jets and the Giants, by the way. Right here on After Hours.

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9: Oh, hi there, Al Dukes here. Where is Jerry? Is Jerry aware that the NFL season has begun and vacations are over?
10: Oh, he's aware. He called the game last night, Al.
11: What game?
10: Cowboys-Giants.
11: What do you mean he called the game?
10: Compass Media, right?
11: Where is that?
10: It's out there.
11: Compass Media Network.
10: Where's their headquarters? I don't know.
11: No, I'm saying like, where do I get that? Yeah, where do I get that cowboy? Where do I get Jerry Recco on the call for a Dallas Cowboys game?
10: It serves nationally stations out there.
11: Yeah, I think it's a national thing.
10: Right.
11: Well, I know it is. I'm being foolish.
10: Yes,
11: right now.
10: You are. Yeah.
11: Locally, the Giants have the Giants broadcasters. The Cowboys have the Cowboys broadcasters.
10: Indeed.
11: But there are certain teams like America's team, the Dallas Cowboys, that is interesting around the country. If you're in a city or town without an NFL team, and that's who Jerry does those games for. So Jerry was at MetLife Stadium last night watching his Dallas Cowboys lose to the Giants. How sweet it is around here. So CeeLo joins me. Good morning, CeeLo.
10: Good morning, Al. How are you, my friend?
11: I'm doing pretty good. Listen,
10: good to see you, pal.
11: We got two winners.
10: Yes.
11: When is the last time that happened?
10: 2009.
11: Is that right?
10: Week one.
11: 2009. And what year are we in now?
10: We are in 2026, Al Dukes.
11: That's like 20 years.
10: So this was pre-Yankees 2009 World Series.
11: Wow.
10: This was pre-us being here in Manhattan. This was pre-MetLife Stadium.
11: All right.
10: It was a different world we were living in back then.
11: Sure was. So I first, I think we should probably talk about the Giant game first, since that was the last night game. That was the more exciting game.
10: The one you had to catch up on in the wee hours this morning.
11: The one I had to catch. I did watch the, which is unlike me, I did watch the first Giants drive for
10: really?
11: The touchdown. I did.
10: Wow.
11: I want to get a feel, a vibe before
10: After
11: I went to bed.
10: The defense got the stop. They didn't
11: yes.
10: fall for that nonsense where the Cowboys tried to draw them offside.
11: Yeah.
10: Building's going nuts.
11: Yes.
10: Yeah.
11: Yeah, so I'm very excited. I wish, like, here's the only thing I wish. I don't know if you ever played video football, like Madden.
10: Still,
11: or
10: yes.
11: They had another one, like, in the, there was another one that was, like, competing with Madden for a little while, which was pretty good, too. I forget what it was called. It had the NFL logos and everything. Anyway, there was a setting on those games where you could take injuries off.
10: Oh, I mean, yeah, most sports video games, you can do that. But yes, got it.
11: I only wish we could take injuries off.
10: That'd be nice.
11: Because I will forever be worried about Jackson Dart, Cam Scataboo, and anybody I root for.
10: Anyone who suits up in the NFL.
11: Anyone who suits up.
10: Mm.
11: I'm concerned for it. I wish there were a way to just toggle off the injuries. And I like Cam Scataboo, and I like the Giants.
10: Is that why you're wearing Arizona State t-shirt this morning? Your Arizona State t-shirt.
11: What's the significance?
10: Scataboo.
11: Oh, I have no idea.
10: Okay. I gave you
11: He went there?
10: I gave you too much credit for that.
11: Oh, okay. Did not know that. No, did
10: I
11: not
10: did
11: know
10: not
11: that.
10: Did not know that.
11: And I like them. I kind of want him to get injured doing a backflip. I just do. Because I want people to pay the price for stupidity.
10: So you, in one breath, we're toggling off injuries. Mm-hmm. Now we're rooting for injuries on the backflip.
11: I'm toggling off injuries that you're not responsible for.
10: Gotcha.
11: If you do your back, and then the Giants fans don't care because they won, and it's all good. It's all well and good.
10: Yeah.
11: It was not a smooth backflip, by the way, as I watched it. It was a little bit awkward.
10: It was, but if you recall, and you may not, was it at FanFest in the summer where he blew it? Scataboo, he tried to do the backflip and he stumbled.
11: Yeah.
10: He did not land.
11: Yeah, he's not good at it.
10: The dismount. Well, he was. He was. That was his thing. Now it was like, okay, you're coming back from this, you know, whatever it was, broken ankle, leg, nasty injury from last year. He pulls that stunt, I think it was at FanFest, and stumbled. It did not stick the landing. And John Harbaugh kind of, if you're going to do it, stick the landing. So I think this was kind of saying, hey, look, I can do it.
11: Mm.
10: And then after the game, I think he even said like, it's time to come up with a new celebration to give something else for the kids to try and mimic. So it sounds like maybe that was just like, I'm going to do it one more time. I'm going to show I can still stick the landing, and now we're going to move on from it. Maybe
11: great.
10: Not. Maybe not. But that's what he said after the game.
11: All right, great. Now, may I give my award out for the total loser of the ball game? And this guy is a total loser.
10: So the Giants win. We open up the harbor. Oh, it's all good vibes and good feelings.
11: Well, this is a Cowboy that's a total loser.
10: Total loser award. Got it.
11: Javonte Williams.
10: Yes.
11: You are a total loser.
10: Mm.
11: Unless you're personally hearing this, and I know you could beat me up, so I will take that back.
10: Because he actually had a real big season for them last year that earned him a contract extension.
11: So, I will always be annoyed at guys that celebrate when you're losing. And
10: yes.
11: He did it twice.
10: Yeah.
11: In a row.
10: Yeah.
11: When he scored touchdowns, you are losing still.
10: Right.
11: So, to the first touchdown, he waved kind of goodbye to who, I don't know, them, I guess, because the Cowboys lost. And then in the second one where he gets the taunting penalty, you're losing, loser.
10: Right.
11: You didn't even have a lead in the game. So,
10: yeah.
11: Lick it. You know what I'm saying,
10: lick
11: CeeLo?
10: It. Yeah, definitely.
11: Just lick it.
10: Lick it.
11: Mm-hmm.
10: Yeah. And that
11: total
10: ended up.
11: Total loser.
10: I mean, look, the Giants never gave him the ball back anyway, but that taunting penalty pushed back the extra point. And Brandon Aubrey, who's as good as they come, was not on his game. Like, he almost missed a couple of regular length extra points.
11: Is that right?
10: And then that one was wide right because they pushed him back.
11: Mm-hmm.
10: So gave the Giants an 8-point lead.
11: Okay.
10: But then they didn't give the ball back anyway.
11: A few concerning things.
10: All right.
11: Jackson Dart did get leveled by a guy he didn't see coming, just like in the preseason.
10: No, he did see him coming.
11: No, he didn't. He got There's no way he saw.
10: We're talking about two different plays.
11: Oh, okay.
10: Yes.
11: There was one yesterday where there was
10: a free rusher. Yeah. Yeah. And Collinsworth was saying that's on him. He's got to know when there's a free rusher coming.
11: Does he have no peripheral vision?
10: Listen, it was a big hit, but everything else was exquisite from him. So, again, here you are focusing on the negatives. You're all like, this is great. Hey, first time since 2009, they both win, and we've got the loser of the game award.
11: That
10: and
11: was
10: now,
11: a cowboy, though.
10: And now Jackson Dart having no peripheral vision. Mm-hmm. Okay, got
11: and,
10: it.
11: And Kansas Scataboo not knowing how to do then, it back
10: and that,
11: properly.
10: Right, yeah. There you go, king negative over there.
11: All right, that's fair.
10: I thought you were talking about the one when he got hit out of bounds, and they did throw the flag, and the whole giant bench was ready to throw hands with the Cowboys, including Jameis Winston, right in the mix.
11: Yes.
10: Yeah.
11: Maybe
10: that wasn't in your highlight package.
11: It wasn't the highlight package. Right. It's like baseball. Don't pretend to throw. Throw the haymaker.
10: Well, then,
11: or
10: but
11: don't.
10: Then that negates the 15 yards that they just earned. So I thought that was the why. They came to his defense, but they stopped before they went over the line, and then then you get the offsetting penalties, and then it's like he took the hit for what? Nothing.
11: Let me give you one more negative before I go on a full positive.
10: Oh, yeah, I'm sure.
11: Malik Nabers did himself a huge favor by playing in that game, because I got to tell you something. When doctors clear you.
10: Yeah, you play.
11: And the coaches clear you, you don't go, see. No. Had he not played, he would have won my total loser of the game award.
10: Did you probably not consume any of the... I didn't look at your show sheet.
11: Did I consume what? I consume everything.
10: On your,
11: I'm like
10: your
11: a sponge.
10: So
11: I'm like
10: after
11: a Bubba
10: the
11: Love sponge.
10: Both he and Jackson Dart separately told a story where, I guess, to your point, he was cleared physically. The more you hear about this, he was struggling with the mental aspect of going back on the field and taking a hit.
11: What?
10: Well, post-major surgery, reconstructive knee surgery and rehab, he hadn't done that all summer. Right?
11: Okay.
10: So they had their walkthrough. I don't know if it was Saturday, whatever. And Jackson Dart tells the story of, I'm talking to Harbaugh and we got to get him past this somehow. So essentially, Harbaugh decided he was gonna tackle Malik Nabers just to show. And he did. The coach tackled Nabers.
11: Malik Nabers? That's embarrassing.
10: And then said, see, you're good. You're fine.
11: That's embarrassing for Malik Nabers. That guy's 65 years old.
10: And Dart told the story. I'm like, this is interesting, but I wonder how Malik feels about this. But then I saw a video of Malik standing at his locker telling the same story. So there you go. And they got him to catch early in the game, one of the first couple of plays, and you could see he popped right up. He's all fired up. He's yelling at the crowd. It's like, okay, I'm back. And he caught 6 of 9 targets. He wasn't like, explosive, but he was on the field a ton. He got open a ton. He caught the ball well.
11: Right,
10: so
11: this
10: that
11: is what
10: was,
11: I'm trying to talk. I was trying to talk to Jerry about how we act like the NFL wide receivers. Like NFL wide receivers act like divas.
10: Yes.
11: And we act like they're the greatest things. They're mostly irrelevant. Like Malik Nabers. You tell me I can't get 6 catches from any random guy I throw out there?
10: Yes, that's exactly what I'm telling you.
11: You're saying that?
10: Yes.
11: Where was OBJ? That guy
10: not on the field much.
11: Oh.
10: Yeah. He was one-handed balls in the pregame and running around and doing pregame interviews where he in the end zone where he did the one. I'm not trying to shade OBJ.

0: Yes.
1: Collinsworth gets wood about a lot of things. He loves football, man. But he brings the energy.
0: He loves wood.
1: Let's put it this way. Would we rather positive Chris Collinsworth getting fired up for football, or do we want negative Al Dukes on the broadcast?
0: I think me and Al Michaels would be
1: pissing
0: terrific.
1: And moaning about everything. This guy's a loser, and this guy doesn't have any peripheral vision.
0: That was Jackson.
1: And this neighbors, we would have killed him if he didn't play.
0: Mm-hmm,
1: and
0: true.
1: They could get any other random wide receiver off the streets,
0: yes,
1: and
0: I
1: he could catch six balls for 69 yards.
0: Think how great Tom Brady was.
1: Yeah.
0: And there's probably 400 guys he threw a football to.
1: Okay, whatever the number might be, right?
0: Like if I said to you, who was, I guess Gronk, the tight end,
1: right? How about Randy Moss in the?
0: That was like a 2 year period in Tom Brady's 40-year career.
1: But they put up historic numbers.
0: Till the Giants showed their asses up.
1: Correct,
0: and
1: but they still put up historic numbers.
0: I guess.
1: I wouldn't say they smacked them around. That
0: they
1: was a
0: smacked
1: tight
0: them
1: ball
0: around.
1: Game, which, of course, needed a game-winning drive by Eli and the Giants, or else.
0: Smacked them around,
1: right.
0: CeeLo.
1: Let's not let history get in the way.
0: Yeah. All right, so that's a good start. Now we go to the Giants, Los Angeles.
1: House money
0: the Rams.
1: Spot.
0: Why is that a house money
1: they got
0: money
1: their win last night.
0: So that's very bad to hear.
1: Why?
0: That already sounds like, we'll take a loss and then we'll be 1-1 and we would have signed up for
1: that. Well, the Giants aren't going to say that, but as a Giant fan was concerned about them not getting one of these first two games out of the gate. So they got one, which means, look, now, if they go out to Los Angeles next Monday night and they look like they've never played NFL football, then I'm sure we'll be singing a different tune on the Tuesday morning. But for now, they got one, and now if you go out there, Rams didn't look so great in Australia. We'll see how their bodies respond to all of that. Miles Garrett's out already. We'll see if Aaron Donald plays. So, you know, it's all looking much better than it was just a few days ago.
0: Yes.
1: Mm-hmm.
0: Yeah, man, I was impressed by the Giants. They look pretty good in all facets.
1: Now, the Cowboy defense, not so much. So maybe that's part of it. But
0: yeah. What did they do, you think?
1: They were terrible last year, and they were dreadful last night.
0: Mm.
1: Yes. Like, just coverages, leaving guys open, miscommunications. Late in the game, Dart hit Devin Singletary like four times on one drive on a little swing pass in the flat, one of which he scored on. There was just like no adjustment.
0: They weren't covering
1: adjustment.
0: It.
1: No.
0: A lot of swing. The Giants put together some nice long drives.
1: Yes.
0: And then ended in touchdowns.
1: Yes.
0: Which is nice.
1: After the Tyrone Tracy fumble, I think every other drive after that was a touchdown drive and then the end of the game drive. Second half possessions, 12 plays, 74 yards, 8 minutes. 13 plays, 60 yards, 8 minutes. And then after your boy Javonte Williams scored and they to get within 8, 12 plays, 57 yards, almost 5 minutes, and did not give the ball back to Dallas.
0: They better be roasting that guy at sports radio in Dallas.
1: Perhaps they will be. 0-0 three and outs for the Giant offense last night.
0: 0-3 and outs.
1: 0.
0: I was in here last week yelling to Jerry about how week one in the NFL stinks because no one scores.
1: Yes, I was going to bring that up. Little birdie told me that.
0: Turns out.
1: You were wrong.
0: I was wrong. And in fact, somebody hit me up on Twitter and told me that on one of the games that they said it was like the highest scoring week one in like.
1: I believe Tirico said that last night.
0: Oh, is that right?
1: I don't know that if last night's final between the Giants and the Cowboys, I don't know which way it swung that, but they were, I think it was on pace, to be the highest average score in week one since the merger, which is 1970. So
0: That
1: one backfired on you a little bit. About the Bears hanging 59 on the Panthers.
0: 59!
1: Oh, baby.
0: Yeah, there were some interesting things.
1: Yeah.
0: Interesting things.
1: Well, that's what we love,
0: York.
1: You know? It's real football. Dude, I am so full of, I'm just so jacked up about this. I really am.
0: About what part?
1: That it's back, that both
0: football's
1: teams
0: back.
1: Got a win. I know we'll get to the Jets.
0: Let's do the Jets on the other
1: side.
0: Yeah,
1: I just, in general. Like,
0: they
1: you
0: were
1: know,
0: impressive.
1: Both teams won. You feel good about them. And there's some optimism here.
0: Yes.
1: It's nice.
0: We've got football back. Jets win. Giants win. Yankees playoff run. This is what we're all about, CeeLo.
1: This is September.
0: This is WFAN.
1: It doesn't ring the same as this is March.
0: That's the same.
1: All right.
0: This is March is stupid. That doesn't ring either.
1: I mean, you don't like anything, so.
0: False. Trying to think of something.
1: Uh-huh.

0: What do I like?
1: A documentary.
0: I do like a good documentary. I like a murder mystery podcast.
1: Yeah. Air chilled chicken.
0: I love a good UFO.
1: Good ingredients.
0: Thing. I UFO, like good ingredients. Yeah.
1: Yeah.
0: Yeah.
1: Yeah.
0: I bought myself a new used car this weekend.
1: A new used car. Mm-hmm. Okay. So new for you.
0: New for me.
1: But not used. New is the car.
0: Yeah.
1: Now, it was a Subaru, you had?
0: Yeah,
1: and it was up way up there in mileage, right?
0: It was 200. I was over 200,000 miles.
1: You just told me you were like, I'm gonna hang on to this thing.
0: I was going to, and then I had an issue on like Wednesday or Thursday when I got home and I turned into my parking spot. Every light on my dashboard went on.
1: Just based on, as you made this turn, and
0: as I turned in,
1: huh?
0: Oh, I took it to my local mechanic, who I love and trust. He goes,
1: time to get rid of it.
0: It's time to start looking for another car.
1: And you got that all done in the span of a couple of days?
0: Yeah, because it was acting very, the car was being very weak.
1: But I'm saying you went and found yourself a new used car.
0: Correct. In, right like away. That. I immediately called
1: Ghostbusters?
0: One of our advertisers, Pine Belt.
1: Okay.
0: They have a Subaru dealer in New Jersey. I said, call that guy. I go, I need a used Subaru. He said, all right, whenever you want to go, I go, 9 a.m. tomorrow, let's go.
1: Wow.
0: Got it all done. Banged
1: so
0: it out, Pine
1: so
0: Belt
1: used
0: Subaru.
1: Subaru at Subaru dealer.
0: Correct. That's right.
1: One of these certified situations.
0: This one might have had too many miles to be officially certified.
1: So you bought a new used car that was north of 100,000 miles.
0: No, 75,000 miles.
1: Okay.
0: Or 74,000.
1: Huh.
0: That's right.
1: I'm very interested in the philosophy behind that move, but I know we got to get to a break.
0: So. The philosophy is I park my car in the streets of New York.
1: Right.
0: And I commute 35,000 miles a year. That was my philosophy.
1: Okay. All right.
0: I was not going to. And Dave Ramsey says you should never buy a new car unless you're a millionaire. And even then, think about it.
1: Or if you get 0%.
0: Why?
1: Why what? I'm saying
0: you're still buying a new car.
1: Yes. I'm just saying, like, you don't have to pay interest on it. So obviously, with your used car, I'm sure in your situation, you didn't take out an automobile loan.
0: I took out a 7-year loan.
1: No chance. Those interest rates, not a shot. No
0: oh
1: way.
0: Baby.
1: Yeah.
0: Speaking of cars, CeeLo, I should tell you that the warm up program is sponsored by your local Mazda dealer, and I will tell you this about Mazdas.
1: I had a Mazda as well.
0: I never had a Mazda, but I will tell you, people always go. Oh, Toyota. Oh, Honda. They never die. In head-to-head tests, and this isn't even part of the commercial.
1: No,
0: this is just my own personal.
1: I can confirm for you that Mazda does not reading from prepared notes.
0: Mazda does very well competitively to what everyone thinks Hondas and Toyotas. They act like they never break down.
1: Mazda
0: zoom, right zoom. Up there with them.
1: I had
0: right
1: an excellent experience with my Mazda.
0: Right up there with them, yeah. CeeLo. Are you going to do a fan focus now or later?
1: Let's do later.
0: All right, we'll do it on the other side.
1: All
0: on
1: right,
0: the other
1: then.
0: Side, let's do a little New York Jets.
1: Yeah.
0: Then let's go around the NFL. And then let's do some media notes surrounding the NFL.
1: Adjacent.
0: All right. So,
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12: From the 1010 Winds Traffic Center, I'm Karen Stewart with theinjurylawyer.com Fan Highway Patrol, presented by the Rothenberg Law Firm. In the Bronx, we got troubles. The Deegan is closed. Southbound, yeah, closed. At exit 10 for West 230th Street due to an accident investigation. You can take Bronx River Parkway or the Henry Hudson. And if you're in a truck, you can try the southbound New England Thruway and take that to the Brooklyn. Eastbound, cross Bronx after 2B for Webster Avenue. There's a crash out there, and the left lane is blocked. Queens, westbound Del IE at exit 19 Queens Boulevard, a breakdown just pushed over to the shoulder. And the eastbound Grand Central before exit 14 for the Jackie Robinson, we have an accident. The three left lanes are blocked, and your alternate is the eastbound side of the LIE. 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
15: And unlike Boomer, he doesn't want to come in the morning.
16: Come on.
15: Seems like.
16: Guy worked all summer while y'all were enjoying your vacation. Let him have a Monday to get a few hours sleep after I'm sure he got home at God knows what time.
15: Yeah.
16: I get it. He could have come straight here and done the couch nap, but yep. I mean, come on.
15: Listen, that's part of it.
16: He's fine.
15: So he'll be back tomorrow?
16: Yes.
15: Okay. He'll be back tomorrow. CeeLo is here
16: plan.
15: Today. Now you have a sports focus.
16: Oh, it's sports focus now? Is that right?
15: What?
16: Fan focus?
15: Fan focus.
16: Oh, I thought
15: that
16: there was
15: awesome.
16: Like some sort of joke you were trying
15: to
16: throw.
15: Oh, no, jokes.
16: Yeah, fan focus.
15: Fan
16: yeah.
15: focus.
16: I figured I'd do a little baseball since I'm sure we're going to be all wrapped up in this football.
15: First, I like it.
16: Football Monday. So the Yankees did shut out the Mets Sunday 2-0 to take the rubber game in the Bronx. Another good outing start for Cam Schlittler. Six innings of one hit ball, eight strikeouts. He was hit by a comebacker on his 94th and final pitch of the day, but seems to be okay. So he gets the victory. ERA now stands at 1.95. So the Yanks did exactly what Boomer asked, which was to go 5-1 against the Rockies and the Mets. They gained no ground on the Rays. In fact, this weekend they lost ground because the Rays swept their series. So the Yankees are four back of Tampa Bay, five clear of the Red Sox in the American League East standings as we begin a new week here, and they will go to Minnesota face the Twins. It's 7:40 first pitch tonight with Will Warren on the mound.
15: And the Twins!
16: And the Twins and the Mets get the Orioles. That means Pete Alonso's coming to town.
15: Yes!
16: One home run shy of number 300 for his career.
15: You're
16: He's
15: kidding.
16: Sitting on 299, so you can take it to the bank that he's probably going to hit one across these three games and
15: hit
16: the milestone.
15: Hit one tonight
16: here at Citi Field. Perhaps tonight. He also leads the American League in RBIs with an even 100.
15: Tremendous.
16: So there you go. The Mets have been playing better baseball, but they did lose the series to the Yankees to get the Orioles. Now Jonah Tong on the mound tonight, 7:10 first pitch. Odyssey Mets Radio. There
15: wow.
16: you go.
15: Wow. So somebody tonight is going to catch the Pete Alonso 300th home run. And then
16: tonight,
15: then you'll
16: tomorrow
15: get to,
16: night, Wednesday night, one of those
15: Then
16: nights.
15: You'll get to wheel and deal with the Alonso
16: That's
15: family.
16: That's right. Yes, exactly right. There you go. Something to look forward to.
15: A couple of things fans were annoyed at over the weekend, see though. Number one, NFL Plus, Red Zone, and Sunday Ticket were down for almost a full hour.
16: Oh, come on.
15: They really can't figure out week one with that app. They just can't. Every year, something
16: it's a bad look.
15: Crazy happens.
16: That's a bad look.
15: Yeah. So fans were not happy about that. Fans were also annoyed at the Arby's ad that the NFL Today did in the middle of their show for something called steak nuggets.
16: Ooh.
15: I think I would like a steak nugget.
16: Would you?
15: Yeah.
16: I know you're a red meat guy.
15: I love red meat.
16: Yeah. You trust the Arby's steak, Arby's meat?
15: Well, it depends.
16: They do say we have the meats. So
15: they have the meats. Yeah. The problem is the meats, I'm all for the meats. It's the ingredients you're putting in the meats.
16: Of course.
15: Because you would think like a steak nugget, the ingredients should be steak.
16: Steak, yeah.
15: But there's probably 53 ingredients in that thing for some reason.
16: Yeah.
15: Just like it's like everyone. You know what's the other weird one? People think Chick-fil-A is healthy. They're like, I'm going to go Chick-fil-A. You ever look at the ingredients list for the grilled chicken?
16: I don't need
15: which
16: to.
15: Which has got to be the, should be the simplest, healthiest thing? No.
16: No. Well, that's why it tastes good.
15: But regular steak nuggets taste good. Like, I can make you a steak nugget with zero ingredients, Well, what it's going to be ingredient is going to be steak.

0: and salt.
1: Yes.
0: You will love it.
1: Yeah.
0: And we would all love it. So make us steak nuggets with
1: steak
0: and salt.
1: I don't know.
0: So people are not happy about that. And they were also annoyed that the sideline reporters were sponsored by ChatGPT.
1: There's some sort of joke or irony in that, I guess, right?
0: Yeah, it was weird. The Jet game. Who was the woman on the sideline?
1: I'm not sure.
0: Rami, you know what's her name? CBS.
1: Sideline reporter. Let me see who's on the Spiro Dittus crew.
0: Yeah, get used to them because I'm sure we're going to get them a lot with the Jets this year.
1: While I do that, let's see. Mm-hmm. Let me play. Aditi.
0: Yes.
1: Whose last name I can't pronounce.
0: Correct.
1: Yes.
0: So she was sponsored by ChatGPT, and for some reason that really bothered people. I'm not sure why.
1: Yeah.
0: And then people were mad at Steve Sarkisian for walking away from his Holly Rowe interview.
1: Okay.
0: What was she going to ask him anyway? How'd it go out there?
1: Yeah.
0: These sideline, it is funny, like, we all say no one cares about sideline reporters. No one wants in-game interviews. And yet the networks will not stop.
1: I know.
0: Stop.
1: Yeah, they don't.
0: They just won't stop.
1: They don't get any.
0: We don't want them. We've told you we don't want them. They don't do anything. Stop doing them. And they just keep rolling them out. Holly Rowe, I can't believe he didn't say, what a game we had out there. And then, he just left us. You think Holly Rowe was just like, damn.
1: Is it Holly Rowe? Oh, hold on now.
0: Yes, it's Holly Rowe.
1: Are you sure?
0: Mm-hmm.
1: Did they have multiple reporters working that game?
0: Well, she was the end of game one.
1: Okay, because Laura Rutledge was the halftime with the technical
0: issues. Could you imagine they need two different people?
1: Well, like they probably one had, person it was a big game. They had one for one sideline, one for the other, I guess.
0: Oh, okay, that could be.
1: I don't know.
0: Yeah. Then how come,
1: I'm not sure. After the game, I don't know. Mm-hmm. Holly Rowe. They come back, they win. You would think he'd be in a talkative mood, but
0: no, he's excited to go in the locker room.
1: Yeah,
0: he's all jacked up. He's going to talk to a reporter, say nonsense.
1: All right, so people are annoyed about the chat GPT sponsorship.
0: Yes.
1: Also, you told me why you told me what people are annoyed at with the Arby's ad, but what why did the steak just that it nuggets?
0: Just that it was in the middle of them talking.
1: And they just dropped it in, like
0: yeah.
1: That. Okay.
0: It'd be like if I did this, CeeLo. This portion of the warm-up program is sponsored by the New Jersey Division of Highway Traffic
1: Safety. We do that all the time here,
0: It would
1: though.
0: Be just like that.
1: But we do that all the time.
0: But you know what it was? The over-the-top Nate Burleson loves steak nuggets.
1: Okay.
0: It was the over-the-topness.
1: That could have been Boomer a few years back.
0: Yeah.
1: Talking about his love for steak nuggets.
0: I can say this now because we're not on CBS right now. It's only 5:32. These, and this has been going on for years now. I know this is not surprising anyone. These pregame shows are so bad. They aren't anything. They just aren't anything.
1: It's something to put on, I guess, leading into the game coverage. I don't know.
0: I thought so, too. And I put it on, and I was like, I got to get this off.
1: No, for you, I'm saying for the networks, it's something to put on and kind of lead into it a little bit. I don't know. I don't have the time for those, to be honest with you. It's like background noise, if anything. No offense to Boomer, of course.
0: Well, Boomer don't work there anymore.
1: No, but he spent quite a few years doing it.
0: That's when it was good, CeeLo.
1: Oh, I see.
0: When
1: so
0: Boomer
1: since he's left, it's gone downhill.
0: And Irv
1: well,
0: Cross.
1: The look, once the games start, like they do, you know, halftime stuff, and then they give you the game breaks, and then after the game, they give you a little studio analysis.
0: Yes.
1: But yeah, the pregames, it's canned. Hey, so-and-so went and sat down for a chit-chat with whoever.
0: But they used to be fun, like, years ago.
1: I guess.
0: Years ago.
1: Yeah, but that's when you were less annoyed by everything. So you're not factoring that part in.
0: No, you know what I'm not factoring in? It's not that and you're right, I was less annoyed, but we didn't have NFL takes in our surrounding us 24/7 like we do now. So when you got to the pregame show, it was interesting. Maybe you would hear some things. You're going to hear nothing that you hadn't heard 9 billion times.
1: But I don't think that's exclusive to these TV pregame shows. That's just the world we live in
0: now.
1: You know? The content is available at the snap of a finger anytime you want it. Yeah. Content, information, stats, injury news.
0: Yes.
1: Stories. It's all there right away.
0: Mm-hmm. I have that YouTube TV sports package. Because I'm a sports guy, CeeLo. So now I get all my NFL games this year. How about that?
1: Yeah, I've been thinking, I mean, I have I've talked about. I have Fubo, and it's not a knock on Fubo. Like, again, what I'm paying per month and how often we're actually using the
0: That's the problem. All these channels that you're paying for that no one... And the channels gave up years ago.
1: Yeah.
0: Like MTV, VH1, Comedy Central, Spike TV, they all used to put out original programming. Now it's like, here's a rerun of The Office on every channel. Seinfeld,
1: even
0: Friends.
1: If they had something in, like, there's no time for it. Like, the sports is what it's for.
0: Mm-hmm.
1: But even that, I don't know. It's got to be an easier way.
0: HGTV's still pretty good.
1: That doesn't do anything.
0: TLC's pretty good.
1: You have a lot of time on your hands, though.
0: We all have.
1: I don't.
0: Yes, you do.
1: No, I don't.
0: You waste it on quote unquote sports, CeeLo.
1: It's not even just, I mean, sitting watching sports.
0: Yes.
1: Like, yesterday I'm at the local football field from 9 a.m. until 3. You know, I got home, I had to catch up on the Jet game. You know, so yesterday it served its purpose. I had football on, but, like, that's it. And I, you know, that's why last night and here today, I got another job after this. I won't get home until 9 o'clock tonight. Yankee game will be almost over by that point.
0: There are only two cable channels that are not involved in sports that actually still do good programming.
1: Okay.
0: HGTV.
1: Right.
0: And TLC, which did a whole series on little people dating each other.
1: Yeah.
0: That was great.
1: That's for you, though. I'm not working that into my life right now. I'm just not.
0: You don't want to watch little people dating and causing drama.
1: I do not.
0: Okay.
1: Sorry.
0: We're different.
1: It's no judgment against you. I don't have the bandwidth for that right now. Maybe somewhere down the road when I'm an empty nester.
0: Okay.
1: And I got nothing else better to do.
0: And those of you concerned whether Bill Belichick and Jordan Hudson were still together, they are. She was back on the sideline this weekend.
1: There was some concern about that?
0: There were people like, posted on social media. Mm-hmm. She's been very laying low.
1: Taking a lower profile approach.
0: So people thought maybe... Mm-hmm. Or maybe she just didn't want to get hit with all the Mike Lombardi stuff
1: right.
0: every time she posts something.
1: And
0: Mike
1: Steve
0: Lombardi.
1: Belichick stuff, right?
0: Right.
1: Yeah.
0: Good point.
1: Mm.
0: But now that college football's back, she's back now. She was on the sideline looking pretty good, Steven. Pretty good.
1: That's not creepy at all.
0: What do you mean?
1: I mean,
0: I'm a young man for her.
1: We mock him for the age difference. Now you're lusting after her there on the sideline.
0: Yeah, but I'd be a young guy for her. I'm going to be 57 in a couple weeks.
1: Right. That's
0: young.
1: Spring chicken compared
0: to
1: Belichick.
0: I'm like 20 years younger than Bill Belichick.
1: Yeah. You're a little baby.
0: That's right. So what's the story with this Minka Fitzpatrick? He's
1: hurt.
0: He hurt his groin.
1: Yeah.
0: Happens. So how long is he going to be out?
1: I don't know.
0: What's a groin
1: take? The rookie Omar Cooper Jr. got hurt as well. High ankle.
0: I'd rather have a high ankle than a groin. Groin sounds painful.
1: I think they're both painful. A high ankle can take some time, depending on the severity.
0: By the way, in watching that Jet game, legitimately, so I put the Jet game on, and I'm watching it. I was like, there's Frank Reich in the booth. There's Frank Reich in the booth. There's Frank Reich in the booth.
1: Yeah.
0: And then they flashed to Aaron Glenn. I was like, oh, right, Aaron. Caught me off guard. I was like, oh, right, he's the head coach.
1: Yes.
0: All they were focused on was Frank Reich.
1: Well, he's the newcomer. He's the, you know, the veteran that's going to handle the offense here, and Geno Smith, and I mean, I don't know. Caller in the booth.
0: I thought Geno Smith played well.
1: Yeah, he wasn't touched.
0: He said he wasn't touched.
1: To deliver some balls from the pocket. That's what you do. You protect Geno. He can make all the throws.
0: No TDs. Didn't need them.
1: Yeah, they had a good running game.
0: He was efficient. No interceptions.
1: Yep.
0: And the Jets did not get an interception, correct?
1: They played well on defense. They allowed less than 200 yards. They had a fumble recovery on kickoff.
0: But they won the turnover battle.
1: They dominated time. Yeah, I know. They didn't get the pick yet.
0: Which is cool.
1: Yeah, I guess.
0: It's cool.
1: When you're winning.
0: Yes.
1: Yeah.
0: When you win and the defense plays well.
1: Now, they did have in the preseason, which of course doesn't count.
0: Yeah, I'm not
1: They had
0: counting
1: over
0: that.
1: 38 minutes of possession. I mean, they basically, for the most part, dominated the game.
0: Yeah.
1: I would say.
0: I agree with that.
1: Too many penalties. The end of half clock stuff with Glenn again was a little shaky, questionable. Other than that, Breece Hall ran for over 100. Kenyon Sadiq, the rookie, scores on their first touchdown of the game. David Bailey had a sack. Will McDonald had a sack. I thought they were very buttoned up.
0: I got suckered into watching that Netflix quarterback, Cam Ward, and I was like, oh, Cam, this is going to be Cam Ward's year.
1: I'm not seeing it yet. They still ask.
0: We ask.
1: Yeah, exactly. Sorry, Rami, I stepped on it.
0: We ask right now.
1: Yeah. No, they are again. Week one, there was solid. The first question, you know what? Real quick.
0: Was the first question, we ask right now?
1: No. Let's see. Where is it? Where is it? Where is Here, Bob, here you go. First post-game question. You ready?
0: Yes.
2: How do you explain being that lifeless and performing to that level after everything you talked about all preseason?
3: I don't know if lifeless is the word, Paul, but expected a better performance for sure.
1: Hey, Paul, I'm going to name you because I don't care for that question.
0: Yeah.
1: How do you explain being so lifeless?
0: Yeah.
1: Apparently, the tickets to get in were like $20. They couldn't give them away there yesterday.
0: Are they going
1: to
0: take that guy's credential away?
1: I don't know. Good question. Yeah. $20 down there in Nashville.
0: Yeah, I saw the Jake Asman show rented out a bar or something.
1: It's a great place to go hang out for the weekend. Yeah. You can get into the Jet opener for $20.
0: Yes.
1: Kidding me? Or 22, I think it was. You get my drift.
0: Jets will host the Packers. That's an interesting one.
1: Their issues yesterday.
0: Yeah.
1: Knocked Kyler Murray out of the game early. In came Carson Wentz, and that was a problem.
0: I'm going to say this. It's only Monday. Jets win that game straight up.
1: Look at you. 2-0?
0: 2-0.
1: Lock it up.
0: Lock it up.
1: La la la la la la la la.
0: Lock it up. Quick break here, CeeLo. Let's go around the NFL, some interesting things that happened and all that fun stuff. And then at the top of the hour, Boomer and Gio will both be here.
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19: 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Southbound Deegan at exit 10 for 230th Street has an ongoing accident investigation. And that means all lanes are closed on the southbound Deegan at 10. Your alternates, the Bronx River Parkway or the Henry Hudson. And if you're in a truck, you can take the southbound New England Thruway to the Bruckner. Queens, eastbound, BQE after exit 35 for the LIE. We have a collision. It closes the middle lane. Brooklyn on the BQE. Starting to get some traffic into the Brooklyn Battery Tunnel. Again into Atlantic Avenue. Here's what you need to know about the bridges and tunnels. 10 minutes. Holland, Lincoln, GW Bridge. 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
21: 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Woo! 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
1: Yeah. Big superstar, that Jerry Recco.
21: I'm Jerry Recco. He'll be back tomorrow when he's gotten over his Cowboys loss. Now, let's go around some things that happened in the NFL yesterday, CeeLo. Was there a performance that stood out to you or a surprise? Or
1: team or individual?
21: Let's go team first. Probably have to be the Chargers losing to the scrub Cardinals.
1: Mike LaFleur in his head coaching debut.
21: Yeah.
1: Cards go on the road.
21: How's that? Well,
1: SoFi Stadium, man. Come on.
21: What about, Jim Harbaugh? Oh, you know who's going to be the greatest quarterback of all time? Justin Herbert.
1: Right,
21: he can't even beat the Cardinals.
1: Like, we got Mike McDaniel there as the offensive coordinator now. They're going to cook. Well, maybe they will, but not yesterday. No.
21: Yeah, not yesterday. That was a weird one.
1: That one, we kind of referenced it. The Vikings with Kyler Murray going down early in that game. Carson Wentz comes in. They put up 39 on the Packers.
21: Mm-hmm.
1: And also, I think the game of the day on paper was Bills-Texans.
21: Yes.
1: Bills going into Houston. Good Houston defense. Tight point spread. Back and forth. The Bills were down, I think, 28, 29, 20 something. They were down a point essentially, and they end up winning the game. They had to go on. I think it was a 99-yard touchdown drive, the game-winning drive for Josh Allen, who did Josh Allen things. They end up winning by 5. So that was a good little test for them before they come home and open up their new stadium. I believe it's the Thursday nighter in week 2 to open up the new Highmark Stadium.
21: Yes, this Thursday night against the Lions.
1: Yeah,
21: who the Lions?
1: That was a good game. They were up 21-0. Saints made a big cut. I tell you what, that Tyler Shuck can play. For New Orleans.
21: Yeah, down 21-0.
1: 2-point conversion away in overtime from winning that game at Detroit.
21: You like the idea of you're in overtime, you're on the road.
1: Go for the two.
21: Go for the
1: two,
21: right?
1: Yes, especially because when they score, there was about a minute and a half left in OT.
21: You don't want to tie.
1: You don't play for a tie in week one. On the road, you were the underdog to begin. I tell you what, down the stretch last year, they were pretty good under Kellen Moore. Shuck took over. You could see he was figuring it out, and they played much better football. So that could be a team maybe some people have been sleeping on.
21: A team to watch.
1: And they showed that, I thought, yesterday, even though they ended up losing the game.
21: And the Browns were as terrible as the Browns always are.
1: Yeah, and the Dolphins, which we knew as well. They got smacked around by the Raiders in Vegas.
21: And the Colts, who just cannot win week one ever. You know, it's been 11 years.
1: Is that right?
21: They have not. Well, this might be 12th now.
1: Okay.
21: They cannot win their first game of the season.
1: Yeah. Well, they play, obviously, a good Baltimore team. And any thought of, you know, Derrick Henry getting long in the tooth, at least yesterday, that was put to bed.
21: That was put to bed.
1: Went for $144 and 3 touchdowns.
21: And how about one of my favorite teams? I know I have many of them. My Tampa Bay Buccaneers lost 4 fumbles.
1: Yeah.
21: What is going on?
1: I was a little disappointed. I thought that they, not that they got blown out, but I picked them, what does it matter, with the spread in Cincinnati. And they lost by 6. I think I had it at 3.5.
21: Yeah.
1: But yeah, a little sloppy.
21: Very sloppy.
1: A little sloppy. They got Baker locked up. I could see Bowles losing his job before the season ends.
21: Really?
1: They don't. Yeah. I feel like he's on the list of guys that's, if they don't.
21: He's teetering.
1: Like, even, you know, Baker's been there, I think, 3 years now, and, like, he's stabilized things post-Tom Brady, but they're only a couple games over 500. And it's really been the offense, I think, that carries them. Bowles is a defensive guy. And I know it's the Bengals. You give up 33. They lose. Oh, my God, I'm losing my voice here.
21: Where are you, CeeLo?
1: Woo!
21: Your voice is gone.
1: Okay. Anyway, yeah, that's a guy to watch, I would say, if the Bucs don't get off to a good start.
21: Do you think the Bears are going to put up a lot of points every week?
1: Yeah, 59 every week, yeah.
21: You think every week that'd be pretty impressive? No.
1: Well, you could see that the change under Ben Johnson last year, and they don't get it into the playoffs, and Caleb Williams is finding himself a little bit. Imagine, I'm gonna hit you with a fantasy thing.
21: All right, fantasy football.
1: So, like, you're someone that's kind of, yesterday, you're not watching that game directly, the Bears game, right? Maybe you're watching Red Zone, maybe you're just tracking the scores, and you're like, ooh. 59 points for the Bears, and I've got young tight end Colston Loveland on my team from Chicago. Promising young tight end. A good year last year. You're thinking, oh, stack some points here. How about zero?
21: Zero?
1: No catches on 2 targets in a game where they put up 59.
21: That stinks. That
1: now,
21: really sucks.
1: They ran the hell out of the ball yesterday. That was part of it. Their team numbers, 39 carries, 291 yards. That's a 7.5 average, 6 rushing touchdowns yesterday. Mm. For the Bears.
21: Yeah.
1: Yeah.
21: And tonight we got a nice game, Broncos-Chiefs. I'm liking the Broncos tonight.
1: Yeah?
21: Yeah. I don't know why. Well, because I always feel like I guess I do know why. I feel like the Chiefs in the beginning of the year, they're never, like, in sync.
1: Well, they're usually coming off a deep playoff run or the Super Bowl hangover or whatever. That wasn't the case last year, right? It was a down year for them. Mahomes got hurt. They didn't go to the playoffs, so it could be a little different. They could be refreshed.
21: And what's Mahomes?
1: Mahomes is back.
21: What's his injury?
1: He had the torn ACL in December.
21: If I'm the Bronco defense, I go. I work that ACL immediately.
1: Yeah.
21: I would just go immediately work the ACL.
1: I mean, you want to talk about smooth, and I get it's different for a quarterback than a running back or a receiver. It was almost like there was no blip in the radar for him this summer. He's good to go.
21: Ready to roll.
1: And Travis Kelce back for another one, too.
21: Quick break here. Odyssey Sports Minute.
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1: I will not overreact to any week one result. With that said, Ben Johnson was not lying when he said he wants the Bears to be the greatest statistical offense ever. The Bears shellacked the Panthers, hung 59 on them in week one. Who scores 59 in week one? It was a truly remarkable performance. Will it be sustained all year? Probably not. Probably. I'm dead dead.
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13: 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And wherever you are on the free Odyssey app, good Monday morning when we left here on Friday. This is exactly what we wanted to come in Monday with, two victories. The New York Jets smacking around Rob Saleh and the Titans in their building in their home opener. What a performance offensively and defensively. So far, so good for the Aaron Glenn, Frank Reich combo and Geno Smith. And that offensive line, everything just looked spectacular. And obviously they shut down Cam Ward, and Cam Ward looked terrible. But give the Jets defense some credit there as well. And then last night, man, I tell you, you felt the energy from the beginning. The Giants running out after 9/11 on Friday the 25th, commemorance. The first responders lining the field. It had that feel, and they came out and played like it and finally beat the Dallas Cowboys, especially on week one. Beat Dak Prescott, scoring touchdowns, Jackson Dart, Isaiah Likely. It was just awesome to see some positivity on a football Monday. We can dream, Boomer. Good morning. How are you?
14: Yeah, and plus your Vikings win with Carson Wentz as the backup quarterback.
13: Yeah, big comeback there. That was fun.
14: Yeah, so... I have to say, I am so happy to be here this morning.
13: Yeah.
14: I mean, because of what we saw yesterday, especially from the local teams and both quarterbacks, both offensive coordinators, really, and both offensive lines just had absolutely great nights. Here's the thing that I love about what I saw from the Giants last night. Yes, it's Jackson Dart. Yes, it's, you know, he had like 40 plays, and of those 40 plays, he averaged over 7 yards per play. And that's when you take into account his pass attempts plus his running attempts. But when you watch the Giants wide receivers, and Isaiah Likely included in this, as he is a tight end, and he is obviously going to be a big part of this, the amount of passes that they were catching away from their body with their hands. I didn't see a lot of like letting the ball get into their bodies. Like, they were catching the ball. And I know it's a little thing, but it just jumped out off the screen to me last night watching this. And there were a couple where, you know, I think a couple got into their bodies. But I would say 95% of those completions were by those receivers and tight ends and running backs were away from their body, making the catch. And somebody's teaching them that. You know, somebody's over there coaching that. And then, of course, you have to be accurate as a quarterback. You want to make sure that you're leading your players. And, you know, a couple of these little dump-off passes, you know, to Tyrone Tracy coming out of the backfield.
13: Devin Singletary, too.
14: We're great. I mean, and that's the kind of touch that you want to see from your quarterback. So I want to start with the Giants just because, you know, nobody thought that they were going to be able to beat the Cowboys. We didn't think so either, I don't think. but I do know that watching this and watching the 9/11 ceremonies before the game and watching the Yankees on Friday night with their 9/11 ceremony, they did an amazing job. Both teams did. You could feel the energy coming through that screen. And I think Chris Collinsworth said it probably about a quarter and a half into the game, you know, that the Dallas Cowboys weathered that initial emotional storm and they kind of settled the game down. But what I love about what the Giants did, and this goes back to John Harbaugh, they are going to be a pain in the ass. They are going to be relentless, and they are just not going to stop. They're not going to give in. And this is the competitive thing that I told you, or I felt like he was going to bring to the Giants when they signed him.
13: Yeah, and they've got so many things on offense that can confuse you and so many ways to beat you when everybody's out there on the field. And the other thing that John Harbaugh was saying about being a bully,
15: You can really see that when they were running the football last night. I mean, that was, if you are like a football slobber knocker guy, like you get your hair

0: stand up on the back of your neck when you watch a team run the football. You saw that last night. Patrick Ricard, Cam Scataboo, offensive line pushing that D-line of the Cowboys off the ball. I mean, I'm getting fired up just talking about it again. I mean, you love to see that when you can effectively run the football and then everything else opens up. Boom, neighbors. Boom, likely. It was just, it was a clinic for John Harbaugh's first game and Matt Nagy's first game as well.
1: Exactly. So the other thing that you saw last night, and Chris was talking about this last night, is, you know, you got Greg Roman up there and you got Matt Nagy. Now, Matt Nagy, obviously, coming from Kansas City, they have all these exotic plays because I think they try to keep Patrick Mahomes interested.
0: Yeah.
1: I think he gets bored at times. So they come up with all these little kind of unique plays, especially red zone, especially tight red zone plays. And a little touchdown pass to Isaiah Likely was one of those plays. That's right out of the playbook of the Kansas City Chiefs. So what does that tell me as I interview myself? That tells me that Matt Nagy believes that his quarterback is smart enough, good enough, athletic enough to create plays around him where he can handle it and not overreact and not, you know, wet his pants. So it was about as good as an opening game for Jackson Dart, Matt Nagy, and the entire offense. Now, the one thing I will say about the defense, you know, the penalties, they got to get rid of the penalties.
0: Yeah.
1: Too many penalties. And a couple of those pass interference calls were like, come on, guys. I mean, the wide receiver has no chance to get the ball. And I don't think either of these defensive backs are really inhibiting them. And that's why you would be throwing the flags. I question some of that. But overall, this was, it couldn't have gone any better against the team that had owned them for 14 straight games with Dak Prescott as quarterback.
0: Yeah, and it's not like the Cowboys got shut out and the Giants' defense was all over them, but the Giants have issues in their secondary. They also had some injuries last night as well back there. So the fact that Dak Prescott didn't throw 45 points on them, I think, is really something that we need to look at as well. And you get that, you know, Javonte Williams with his dumbass personal foul penalty pushes Brandon Aubrey back for a 50-yard extra point and misses it. But the most impressive part about the end of the game was the Giants were not giving the ball back to the Cowboys.
1: Oh, I was thinking about it. 5 minutes left to go. What are we doing?
0: Yeah, yeah.
1: You know what I mean? And boom, boom, boom. And
0: third down conversions.
1: Right.
0: Just
1: exactly.
0: Tremendous.
1: And that's the difference between the Jet game in Tennessee was that both the Cowboys and the Giants had a very high percentage of third down conversions. And that's good for the quarterbacks, and especially like late in the game, game's getting tight, you know, all of a sudden, here we go, we got an 8-point game, and the Giants got the ball, and they're still throwing the ball. And Jackson Dart was throwing it, and they trust them, and they put him in all the, those are the toughest spots, because you know that the momentum of the game is starting to swing, so you got to stop the momentum. And you do that when you have a very talented quarterback that you believe in and that you have confidence in. And, you know, he didn't play a lot in preseason. There were other players around the league that looked like they hadn't played a lot in preseason either. But it looked like Jackson Dart kind of picked up where he left off last year. But now, all of a sudden, he kind of understands it.
0: Yeah,
1: The light has gone on, as they say.
0: I agree. Like, I didn't once think that he looked like someone who needed more football in the preseason. And that's something that we discussed a lot of. Obviously, the running is still a huge part of his game. You know, that was a late hit. That first hit he took down the far sideline ends up being a personal foul penalty and a late hit. And he takes that one. And obviously, everybody's fired up on the sideline. But every other time that he ran the football, he protected himself for the most part, got out of bounds, and was smart about it. And honestly, like, he looked quicker to me this year than he did last year.
1: Well, he's smarter. He's just smarter. He understands the game better. It's the light has gone on for him. Now, we got a long way to go. And there are going to be some tough games. We know that. Next week is not going to be easy against the Rams, but they are lucky. They're not going to see Myles Garrett. So they get a break there. We'll see what kind of shape the Rams are in next. I think it's next Monday night.
0: Yeah, Monday night, yep.
1: So they got a whole week off, maybe a couple extra days off this week. Which would be good. And again, I can't reiterate enough about what a coach can do for a team, and what the John Harbaugh signing, when Chris Merrill went down there to sit down and talk to him and convince him and give him $20 million a year, that would convince me too. But to come here and to be the coach and just kind of like it felt like the team was totally organized.
0: Yeah, and we just haven't seen it. You know,
1: right? I know that. And this, I could say the same thing about the Jets. Yeah,
2: of course, yeah.
1: Especially on offense. Even though the Jets are playing.

0: the Rams.
1: Yeah, it was. I mean, I think that most people are going to look at it as a terrible loss for the Chargers more than a great win for the Cardinals. We ended up getting knocked out of our knockout pool like many others did, picking the Chargers. Felt foolish watching that football game.
0: That was
1: but
0: bad.
1: I mean, but I just don't know how you could be that sort of unprepared and listless through four quarters when you have an advantage in a roster almost man to man every position against your opponent.
0: A stable coaching staff, supposedly.
1: I mean, like compared to
0: a brand new coaching staff for the Cardinals.
1: I mean, it just felt like this was like the all right, we need to get serious moment. Like it's all fun and games, and it's Madison Beer, and it's Jim Harbaugh making his jokes, and it's Mike McDaniel at the podium, you know, messing around and ha ha ha and his jokes, and then you just got your ass kicked at home by what people thought was the worst team in football, at least. At the very least, the second worst team in football. It's like times like enough with a dilly-dallying. This is where I think sometimes, like when you have a team like the Dallas Cowboys that you're opening up with, as opposed to, or like the Green Bay Packers or something like that, as opposed to this team that you're just expected to beat, there might be a mentality thing too, where it's like, oh yeah, we got that. We're opening up against the Cardinals.
0: 100%. There is I think it's a natural mentality thing, but you know,
1: and then
0: maybe
1: on the other end, it's like, oh man, no one thinks we're gonna win, we'll go in there and beat their ass.
0: You know? How many times did Joe Sipp tell you?
1: Well,
0: that?
1: Of course, yeah.
0: I mean,
1: yeah.
0: Like, I think I heard that every Saturday, even if we were favored by 15 or yeah. 20 or whatever. But, you know, when I also think about maybe Justin and Madison can meet at midfield and she can rub her hand through his hair and make him feel better.
1: Yeah, she was up on the broadcast a couple times. Looking confused.
0: Well, yeah, looking confused, but looking really good.
1: She looked good.
0: And actually,
1: yeah.
0: It's the best part of the actual game.
1: I think it might have been. Yeah, one guy had a viral tweet, viral post on X yesterday, where he said, it was like the video of her where they put her up on the broadcast, and the guy quote posted the video and said, if she farted in my car, I'd keep the windows up. Got like 4 million views.
2: I mean, people. He said he'd roll the windows up.
1: Roll the windows up. So he saw it too, viral. So that's how good he thought she looked.
0: That did not come across my feed, I'm sorry.
1: Yeah, no. Yeah, it was there. It was football related. It was football related.
0: I love football, man. And especially when the teams win. Now for the Jets, here's the thing. It's unfortunately that Omar Cooper got hurt yesterday. You could see, you know, there's something special there.
1: Yeah.
0: There's something really something special there. He's got explosiveness. He's probably going to be out 4 to 6 weeks with a high ankle sprain. You know, I don't know anything. I didn't talk to the coaches at all last night. I didn't talk to Frank. Just congratulated him on a really good game. But this is the type of offense that you want to see. You want to see a balanced offense, and that's exactly what it was. And I told you, he loves himself some Kenyon Sadiq.
1: Oh, my goodness.
0: I mean, when you're that big and that fast, you're going to get involved. And, you know, he hadn't practiced all year until this week. And, you know, they had him a little bit on a pitch count, I think. But you could see the speed that both he and Cooper bring to the team.
1: Yes.
0: And, you know, the other thing, too, watching Breece Hall, number 20, reminds me of Jonathan Taylor when he was in Indianapolis with Frank. So that's the balance you want, and that's the balance you're going to get. They screwed up at the end of the first half, but I think they felt like, you know, let's just get out of the half and let's not do anything stupid. They had no turnovers yesterday. They were dominating the line of scrimmage on both sides of the ball. Cam Ward couldn't do a damn thing. And, you know, I think the Jets caught a break because they played one of the worst teams in the league.
1: Yeah, and one of the worst coaches, and I will stand by that. He had the Jets completely unprepared for 75% of the games that he coached here. Everybody thought they were getting, you know, Newt Rockne when he came back from the Jets, went to the 49ers, and got hired again down in Tennessee. One of the great hires. No, I mean, the guy is he's just not a head coach. He's not, and he's got a terrible roster, and he's got a quarterback who is lost right now, and the Jets smacked him around. It was great to see. That would have been a really just tough beat if the Jets go down to Tennessee with that team and that quarterback and that coach and lost week one. And the fact that they blew them out and it wasn't even close was tremendous. But, yeah, two big injuries. Unfortunate. One on the defense, one on the offense. Omar Cooper Jr. on the offense. And then Minka Fitzpatrick with his groin on the defense. So that sucks. There's no two ways about that. You don't want to lose either one of those guys. But this was there was just a calmness. It felt in control. It felt like there was confidence on both sides of the ball. It was really, really, it looked like a team

0: that had been together for several years, as opposed to an offensive coordinator just got there, or Geno Smith coming back after all these years. It was really, really impressive. And I know they got a tough one coming up against Green Bay, who fell apart again. I mean, my goodness, this team, to have an entire season last year where all they talk about is how they collapsed. Then an offseason about how they were about to fire Matt LaFleur because all he did was collapse. And then to come in week one with their starting quarterback of your opponent going down in the first quarter, and then to collapse in epic fashion against one of your biggest rivals in the 425 slot for everybody to see. I mean, that is brutal by then. But anyway, that's what the Jets are going to see next week.
1: Right, and here's the difference now for the Jets. So they played a team yesterday in which really didn't have to worry about scoring points. They weren't going to score points. I mean, like, so they got 10 points. The last touchdown was an, oh, by the way, touchdown. So it's a little bit easier for the offense. You know, you can go with three and out a couple times and then still move the ball and then kick an extra point or a field goal or score a touchdown. Now you have to play the next couple games. Now they're going to have to play against quarterbacks and offenses that are going to put up points. And that will have a profound effect on the Jet offense. Now, the Jet offense is going to have to match that. They're going to have to stay away from the turnovers. They're going to have to stay away from the sacks. And, you know, that's what they did yesterday. And as long as you do that, you're going to give yourself a chance to win in the fourth quarter against all these teams. So I know that Frank and the offensive staff over there have just, I mean, drilled it into everybody's head. Fumbles, interceptions, turnovers. Just, we can't have them, and we can't take anything for granted. We can't take snaps for granted. We can't take handoffs for granted. You know, one of the reasons why they signed that kid from, or traded for that kid from the Raiders, is because they were having trouble in practice with the second team center.
0: Yeah.
1: There were fumbles, there were bad snaps, and so they wanted to take care of that. Now, have they taken care of the backup quarterback just in case something happens to Geno? I don't necessarily feel that they have, but that's a problem. If it happens, we'll discuss that. But they're right now, you know, with Cade Klubnik as their backup, and we've already seen two quarterbacks come off the bench that had been seasoned veterans that have won games in the NFL, that have won big games the first week of the NFL season, and that's Carson Wentz and Drew Lock.
0: That's right. Just getting started on this Football Monday with a couple of victories. Jets win, Giants win. CeeLo's going to have all the details and more. It is Boomer and Geo on the Fan and CBS Sports Network. 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Sunny today with a high of 75. It's 69 right now in the city.
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7: 69. 69. Six Niners.
1: All right, well, just because it is 69 and it is past Labor Day, doesn't mean you have to start breaking out your winter gear just yet. In fact, you should soak up the last bit of warm weather. We got about 6 to 8 weeks of it, I hope. And the best way to do that is in a Ford SUV. 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
4: 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We go first to the Deegan. The Deegan is all banged out southbound from back at the Moshaloo down to exit 10 for West 230th Street, where we are closed. There is an accident investigation on the southbound Deegan at exit 10. There are alternates here, like Bronx River Parkway or Henry Hudson. And if you're in a truck, take the southbound New England Thruway to the Bruckner. Manhattan, the northbound Harlem River Drive at exit 21 for 131st Street has a crash. Two right lanes are blocked there. Queens, eastbound BQE at the LIE. Two right lanes closed. There's a collision in that area. We've got delays on the eastbound BQE into the LIE that go back to Meeker Morgan. Here's what you need to know about the bridges and tunnels. 15 George, 10 Lincoln, 20 in at the Holland Tunnel, and in Westchester, that construction on eastbound 287 still there from exit 6 to 8, leaving only the left lane open. 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
15: All right, Boomer and Geo on a football Monday. Football victory Monday on the Fan and CBS Sports Network. I'm sure we'll take some happy Jet and Giant calls throughout the morning, and that'll be on the Red Pocket Mobile fan line, brought to you by your new ultimate cell carrier, Red Pocket Mobile. The number is 888-828-1019, and the update anchor today is CeeLo, Chris Lopresti, because Jerry Recco was calling Giants Cowboys for Compass Media Networks last night. What is up, CeeLo?
16: Good morning.
1: What?
15: He was calling the game. He called Giants Cowboys.
1: Man, where was that game?
15: That was here. Yeah, it was at MetLife Stadium.
1: He's not here this morning.
15: He is not, but he also worked the entire summer.
16: Yeah.
15: And this is where he kind of uses his days for Rutgers and Compass during the fall so he doesn't burn himself out. So that's why he works the entire summer.
1: So he's taking an official vacation day today then?
15: Indeed, yes.
1: Okay, that's his right.
16: Yes, it is.
1: Yeah. Okay.
16: You sound real enthused about that.
1: I don't know. How many years did I do Monday Night Football and be back in here on Tuesday morning?
17: Hey, Boomer, up your ass.
1: Yeah, there you go. Al, do you know how many times that took place?
18: It was a number of years, so it had to be lots of.
1: You think we're probably up north of 50?
18: Oh, yeah.
1: Okay.
18: Definitely. There was probably a 10 or more every year.
15: What do you think Jerry would say to that, CeeLo?
19: Shove it, Boomer.
1: Yeah. Right, yeah. Exactly.
16: Yeah.
1: I'm just having a conversation.
16: That's
1: all, just having a conversation.
16: I think he would reference all the prep work that goes into this shift and the warm-up show and starting before 6, really probably getting here like 3:45 to start getting everything ready for the show.
1: What time do you think he left the stadium? Wasn't this, like, he used to sleep on my couch.
16: Yes.
1: So why can't he do that now?
16: I will tell you that the emails I got from him.
1: I would save his vacation days if I were him.
15: Eat it, Boomer. Okay. Well, this is his way of making sure he stays sane.
16: It's week one. Yeah.
15: You know, like that's what it is. It's like he would rather work during the summer hosting and then save the vacation days around his travel for Compass and Rutgers.
16: Kind of has to.
15: So he doesn't. Yeah. Just he's got no choice,
16: right.
15: Really.
16: Yeah.
15: I mean, he could have come in today.
1: No, I'm just wondering. That's all. I'm not trying to. Criticize him.
16: No,
1: I'm just wondering. That's all.
19: Hey, ass face.
1: Yeah, ass face. There you go.
16: He was emailing me his highlights at 12:17 this morning.
1: Attaboy.
16: So, there you go. We'll hear his highlights. Not this hour, but we will get to his highlights.
1: But he wants us to hear his highlights.
16: No, well, he knows you like to hear and comment on his play-by-play.
15: That is fair.
1: Well, yeah. I think he's a great play-by-play guy.
16: And we will get to some of his calls.
1: But don't get me wrong. I love Jerry. I thought the game was the Meadowlands last night.
16: It was, yes.
1: Okay. That's all. I mean, was it in Dallas?
16: No.
15: Was it one of these international games?
1: Yeah. He wasn't in Australia or something. I wouldn't expect him to come back for that.
16: All right. Let's cut the guys some slack, would you? You know? There have been nights where he's...
1: These update guys,
16: he's gonna, together, stop it, they? Stop it. Don't he's going to get into the Rutgers season, and there'll be nights where, you know, they're landing at Newark at some godforsaken hour, and he's coming right here and sleeping on your couch. Those days are still to come between now and March.
1: I understand that. I want to make it as comfortable as I possibly can for him.
16: I'm sure you do.
0: All right, so yes. Let's get to these highlights.
16: Let's do that. Things were going well for the Giant offense most of last night's game, but a good response after Dallas scored to make it 21-14, final minute of the third quarter. Giants come back with a 13-play drive, which was capped off by this.
20: Dart takes the snap, throws it again to Singletary on the left piece of the five and in for the touchdown. Third touchdown pass for Jackson Dart, and they ran the same play over and over again, and the Giants widen their lead with 7:26
1: You know what
20: to
1: that
20: go.
1: Is? That's the Malik Nabers effect. Everybody's backing off because they got speed out there on the field, man, and it worked out perfectly. You know, there was another pass that Jackson threw to Isaiah Likely. He slipped. He should have scored a touchdown. You know, he slipped down around the 5-yard line. He got up and he was really frustrated with himself. Jackson threw the ball perfectly. The defender was coming from the back left side of Isaiah Likely, and he threw it to his right, where he could have just pivoted and walked right into the end zone for an easy touchdown. The thing that was really, really impressive last night was the accuracy.
16: Mm-hmm.
1: The accuracy was amazing. It was he put it where he wanted to put it and got it there and gave his wide receivers a chance.
16: And that play and you just referenced was also when Collinsworth was giving OBJ credit for clearing that out. Maybe that was a little over the top, but he was saying that Beckham came across and the defense with him, and then that left Likely open in the middle of the field.
1: Yeah, I mean,
18: was getting wood early on.
16: Yes.
1: Oh man, good job, Al. It's just the Malik Nabers effect, and you can see that he looks good. He looks really good, man. Snatching a ball out of the air. I love that when those guys catch the ball that way away from their body.
0: Mm. Hey, Rami, you might know the answer to this. You're one of these young guys. The new thing I see now is this.
16: Yeah.
0: Like the hand on the mouth and then the moving of the, like you're slapping a fish or something.
1: No, it is like shut the F off and get out of my face.
0: But what is that? What is that from? Do you know?
21: I think it's a streamer thing because they were doing it last year already, but I'm not certain.
16: My kids would know. They've talked about it. I don't remember what the answer was, but they definitely know
0: what it
16: means.
0: Your kids are young,
16: 10 and 7.
0: Wow.
16: Yeah.
0: Okay.
16: This YouTube world they live in, man.
0: Yeah, I know. I know all about it.
16: Yeah.
0: Yep.
16: So the Cowboys did come down and score again after the TD we just heard, the Javonte Williams, the taunting penalty leading to the missed extra point, 8-point spread. But Giants get back on the field and did not give the ball back to the Cowboys. 12 plays, 57 yards, 4:47 to end the game. Run the clock out for a 28-20 final. So a whopping success for John Harbaugh in his official debut as Giants head coach. Afterwards, asked where this win ranks on his career list.
22: You know, it's funny. It's number one. It's number one because it's the one right now, you know. And my dad always says that. He'll say this in the car on the way home. He'll say, John, you've never had a better win than that. He says it every time, you know, and I'm going to tell you, I think this time it might be true.
16: And maybe they got in the car last night together and did that because mom and dad were in attendance and part of the post-game locker room celebration. We'll get you some of that later on in the show, as was Malik Nabers, as Boomer referenced. He did end up playing. He played quite a bit, 9 targets, 6 catches for 69 yards. Really came down to the wire, though, whether or not he was going to be active or inactive.
23: So you really didn't know until 2 hours before?
24: I really didn't know. Like, my family didn't even come to this game just because, you know, I didn't know. And it's a one-on-one battle that you got to go through. You got to do it for yourself.
16: So he was cleared medically with the knee, but it was a mental battle for him to the point where Harbaugh had to take matters into his own hands during walkthrough. I don't know if this was on Friday or Saturday. Here's part one of that story, courtesy of Jackson Dart.
25: Me and Coach Harb's kind of had some conversations. He's like, you know what? Like, I think that, you know, once he gets hit for the first time and realizes that, you know, he's okay, then he's going to feel confident. So I think in his mind that triggered, oh, maybe I should tackle him right then and there.
16: In his mind, meaning Harbaugh, the 60-plus-year-old head coach, and the next thing you know,
25: we were all just standing there, and then all of a sudden, Lee goes down on the ground. And our team's super protective of him, so we all turn to look, and it's Coach Harb's tackling Leak. And then he pops up, and he goes, see, you're all good.
16: So that's what it took right mentally.
0: It's a great story because he played, he contributed, and the Giants won. If John Harbaugh had, like, ripped up his knee while doing that, like, surprise tackling him in a walkthrough and then just, like, tore his other ACL, that would have been one of the... That was what would have happened if the Jets had done something like that.
16: Yeah.
0: Like if Garrett Wilson was the one who was worried about coming back from an injury and Aaron Glenn tackled him, he probably would have broken his leg. But because it's the Giants, it turns out to be one of the great stories of the season so far.
16: Exactly. They all could smile and laugh about it afterwards. Yep. Isaiah Likely in his Giants debut, 8 targets, 8 catches, 78 yards, the 2 touchdowns. Cam Scataboo, 81 yards rushing and a touchdown on the opening drive. Really all went well for Big Blue. Najee Harris was the odd man out in the backfield, inactive last night. Devin Singletary had the receiving touchdown, we heard. Tyrone Tracy did lose a fumble, so after a rough summer and preseason for him, ball security issues, though I did see Harbaugh kind of giving him a big hug and a little pep talk on the sideline at the end of the game. I don't know if that means anything. For the Giants on the night, no 3 and outs. They were 9 of 11 on third down. That's their highest percentage in any game since at least 1991. So they really checked a lot of boxes last night, off to a good start as they will get ready for Monday night at the Rams.
0: One more thing on the Giants here, CeeLo. Brad in Point Pleasant. What's going on, Brad?
2: Boomer and Gio, oh yeah.
1: What's happening, Bradley?
2: Just real quick, guys. Gio, are you wondering what I am if Sean Marash ran out of Blue Chew last night watching that game or no?
1: Yeah, Brad, good question. Yeah.
4: Listen, sex is more than just physical.
16: I don't think he even needed any Blue Chew after that. It was natural Blue Chew.
0: Yeah, it was Big Blue Chew is what that
1: big
0: was.
1: Big Blue Chew, that's right, yes.
16: Oh, my God.
4: Bad effects. Touchdown Likely. You better soundproof these walls. Jackson Dart. Scataboo. Better soundproof those rooms when I'm done with it. Oh, yeah.
1: Oh, yeah.
4: Malik Neighbors is playing.
1: He's going to be fired up today, baby.
16: I can tell you, I got here very late last night after SNY. I was here with Lou Gower out in the newsroom before he went on.
1: Did you go home or did you stay here?
16: No, I was here.
1: Oh, you stayed here.
16: So did Rami.
1: Oh, very impressive, boys.
16: I'm not sure where Rami was coming from, but he was here.
1: Where did you sleep?
16: On a couch here in the building.
1: On my couch?
16: No, I don't have your key.
1: Oh, okay.
16: I don't need a key anymore, right? Or do you lock that door?
1: I still lock it, but Jerry has a key.
16: No, I know you've offered it, but your couch, is it the same one you had in the old office?
1: Yeah.
16: It's very picturesque, but I find it to be, how do I put this? Like, it doesn't feel like a good napping couch. You know what I'm saying?
1: For you, you little guy, you fit on there perfectly.
16: It's just like it's too nice, you know? Like, I can't really sink into
1: it.
0: I know what he means by
16: it's
0: that.
16: It's like a nice,
0: yeah, you're like,
16: bougie
0: couch. You can't relax on the thing.
1: Yes, you can.
0: What if I drool, you know, one of those things?
1: Yeah. You're fine. And the thing about it is, you remember, you know, Pat Boyle used to love that thing.
16: Well, sure, he's taking beers out of your fridge, yeah, and sleeping on the couch and leaving you notes and all that. Anyway, my point is, I know Marash, but we put a text in our group chat, and it was like 1 a.m., and Marash was responding. So he was up late enjoying the aftermath, the afterglow.
4: Singletary touchdown! Yeah.
16: All right, let me get to the Jets before we run out of time, plus the Yankees and the Mets. Pretty much, I'm going to call it a rocking chair victory for the Jets, really, especially in the second half and down the stretch in Nashville as they open up 1-0 for Aaron Glenn.
5: Geno Smith, handoff, Breece Hall, running left, at the 5, cruises into the end zone, touchdown.
16: Nice and simple there, Bob was using Jets radio. Hall going in untouched off the left side, 4 yards out, put the Jets up 17-3 in the third quarter. Hall over 100 yards on the ground, Geno Smith an efficient 19 of 24 for 215 yards passing. No turnovers, no sacks. He referenced after the game that he was not even touched as the Jet offensive
1: line. Which is great, which is awesome. We all thought it was going to be a strength of the New York Jets, and it certainly showed itself yesterday. I mean, look, you're playing against an offense that can't even score. I mean, they can't get out of their own way. You know, they're still ass. You know what I'm saying? On offense. So, I mean, it's going to be a lot harder these next 3 weeks now because they're going to be playing against offenses that actually will score points.
16: God, they just—I mean, the amount of empty seats there yesterday.
1: Oh, they're so
16: not
1: done.
16: A good scene.
1: They're so done with Cam Ward. Like the fan base is—it's almost as bad as the Browns are with Deshaun Watson. Mm.
0: Wow, that's a statement there. I mean, it's only the start of year two.
16: Right,
1: I know, and you got to give him some time. But still, like you could see the inaccuracy, the indecision. It takes some time. Like if you watched Jackson Dart last night, and Geno, by the way, both of them, you know, look one way and then come back immediately and get the ball out of their hands. So, you know, that's what you want to see from these young quarterbacks. And unfortunately for him, he seems to be mired, I should say, like in this mental lock of just not understanding everything that's going on around him.
0: Yeah.
16: Jets hold the Titans under 200 yards of offense. They win 23-10. There were a lot of Jet fans in attendance. Again, the tickets were going for as low as $20 down there in Nashville for week one. A successful return to defensive play calling for Aaron Glenn. No turnovers on D, but they were pretty buttoned up. Here he was postgame.
6: It's something that I miss doing. It's collective effort. You know, I think everybody, the whole staff, did an outstanding job of collecting information, giving me the information that they have, and then me, you know, just figuring out how we want to get ready to attack this team.
16: He had sacks for Will McDonald and David Bailey in his NFL debuts. The Jets will now get ready to play their home opener against the Packers, who had their troubles with Carson Wentz and the Vikings yesterday, coming in for Kyler Murray after a concussion. 3 TD passes for Wentz.
1: Man, did you see Brian Flores was just getting after Jordan Love.
16: That's what he does.
0: I mean, there was a lot of confusion there. I mean, that's the one thing about him, and they lost a lot of players, especially up front. And he still is like he's one of those guys in the NFL that's an equalizer no matter who is on his roster. Like he will find a way to have a top 10 defense regardless of the turnover. He's that good as a coordinator. And yeah, it was a rough start, but boy, I mean, when they turned it on, they turned it on.
1: But you know, Matt LaFleur has got to have an answer to that. He's got to give Jordan Love a chance. And he's got to say, okay, if they're doing this, this is where we're going with the ball. And it didn't seem like that until late in the game. They finally started to do some of that stuff. But in the body of like the third and into the fourth quarter, he was getting his ass kicked.
16: Yeah. We'll go around the league throughout the course of the morning. You've got the Broncos and the Chiefs tonight, the Monday nighter to cap week one. Real quick on the baseball, Cam Schlittler didn't need a lot of offense yesterday. Rubber game, Yankees take over the Mets 2-0. Solo homers for Ben Rice and Austin Wells. Schlittler, 6 innings of 1 run ball, obviously one hit ball, I should say. No runs, 2 walks, 8 Ks, and seems to be okay after getting hit by a comebacker off his final pitch of the day. He's our Yankees thriving player of the game, brought to you by Thrivewell Infusion, New York's premier infusion and injection center, saving lives drip by drip. 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So the Yanks take the series. They went 5-1 like you wanted. So did the Rays, though. So yeah, still,
1: the Rays are amazing. Now the Yanks are on the road again. Minnesota? And Diamondbacks.
16: Yes.
1: Diamondbacks are a pretty good team. They're still in the mix. Minnesota, not so much, right?
16: Here come the Twins. Will Warren on the mound tonight. The Mets have the Orioles coming in. Jonah Tong,
0: right.
16: Pete Alonso, and Francisco Lindor sitting on 299 career home runs.
1: So you got the Twins are 5.5 out of a wild card, so they're still in the mix.
16: Not really. There's too many other teams in the mix there.
1: Yeah, they'd have to jump like 7 teams.
16: Right. Yes.
0: Pete Alonso, 300th career home run as a member of the Orioles at Citi Field. Oh.
16: What did I tell you? Leads the American League in RBIs. Oh, apparently I have to go. Paul had some run-in with Joe on Saturday. Multiple people alerted me.
0: Oh, I got one of those, too.
16: I got to go check that out.
1: Yeah. Who had a run-in with him?
16: Paul and Yonkers.
1: Right? Oh, Paul and Yonkers.
0: Yeah. Paul and Yonkers and Joe Beningo. Oh, yeah. Man. That was a collision course.
16: What happened, but I got like 3 or 4 different tweets about it, so I got to go check that out.
0: All right, CeeLo, thank you. It is Boomer and Geo on the Fan and CBS Sports Network, coming to you live from the Bill Ford Tough Studio. 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
7: 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We're going to the Bronx, southbound Major Deegan Expressway. The left lane is moving now at exit 10 for West 230th Street. As an accident investigation wraps up, we are still packed from back at McLean Avenue in Yonkers. Continue to avoid the Deegan. Take the Bronx River Parkway or the Henry Hudson. And if you're in a truck, take the southbound New England Thruway to the Bruckner. We're also jammed on the eastbound BQE into the LIE at exit 35, where we've got an accident that closes the two right lanes. The eastbound delays almost touch Metropolitan Avenue right now. We're very busy on the Van Wyck going northbound into Atlantic Avenue and southbound into Atlantic Avenue. Bell Parkway looks like it might have an accident right before Rockaway Parkway. The delays in there stretch back almost to the old Mill Basin drawbridge, but not quite. Here's what we see on Long Island's Big Three, a westbound LIE issue. It is an accident in exit 37 for Willis Avenue. Traffic this time around is sponsored by the New York Presbyterian, with world-class doctors from Columbia and Weill Cornell Medicine and over 450 locations across New York City and Westchester. 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
1: The really two other amazing statistics from both the Jet and Giant game yesterday was time of possession for the offenses. So the Jets had the ball for almost 40 minutes in their game. I think the Giants were close to 37 minutes. And I also believe that maybe what I think Dallas had the ball twice in the second half. The Giants had the ball three times and had, I'm looking at it right now, 12 plays, 75 yards, turned into a touchdown. 13 plays, 65 yards, turned into a touchdown. And then, of course, as we were talking about, you want to talk about ending a game, the four-minute offense, taking the game and taking the ball and running it down in the throat of your opponent, 12 plays, 47 yards, and 521 in total time of possession for that last series.
0: Yeah, you're going to see that time of possession number pretty high when you get out to a lead and you can successfully run the football. And both teams did that. Both teams were able to do that. They got a lead, and they were successfully able to run the football and convert third downs throughout the game. Let's go to Eric in Poughkeepsie. What's going on, Eric? Good morning.
28: Good morning, Boomer and Gio. How we doing, fellas?
1: Good, Eric. What's happening, brother?
28: All right, so I'm fired up this morning for a couple of reasons. First, you guys were talking about Madison Beer and Justin Herbert, and there was a tweet that I saw on Twitter, and it was 1 9-year-old kid found out he was straight yesterday watching Madison Beer celebrate a touchdown.
0: Love it.
28: And that's the one we thought you were going to. But listen, a couple things I want to get straight here. So a good thing for the Giants. You guys were talking about converting third downs. The Giants, I saw a stat yesterday, had 0 3-and-outs throughout the game. So that really speaks to the time of possession. But a concern that I have as a Giants fan right now, if you're an opposing offense, why not just throw the ball down the field and draw a pass interference call? They had 67 yards, the Cowboys did, on that one drive in the first quarter where they scored a touchdown. And it seems blatantly obvious what you need to do, unless I'm overthinking it.
0: No, I mean, and that was a concern coming in. I think that it's an astute observation, and you're going to probably see Jordan Love and Matt LaFleur try to exploit that secondary as well. And I don't even really think it's like they're thinking, let's throw the ball down the field just to get the call.
1: Giants have the Rams next week.
0: Oh, yeah, yeah. That's right. I'm talking about the Jets had the Packers. Yeah, but right. I think so. Sean McVay and Davante Adams and Puka Nacua would be the same situation trying to get the ball down the field. So, yeah, I mean, it's like we're going to try to exploit the advantage that we have. And if we don't catch the football, there's a good chance that one of those guys is going to commit a penalty. I absolutely think that that is something to be concerned about. One of the few concerns over the positives that came out of last night.
1: This is a great Monday morning. I couldn't have gone any better for either team. And next week, they both play much better teams, teams that will most likely be playoff teams or were at least expected to be playoff teams before the season started. And the Rams, obviously, everybody's favorite to go back to the Super Bowl. And there's no way that Matthew Stafford is playing the way that he played in Australia. I don't care what anybody says. You know, that travel, that... And by the way, the Rams, as I told you, the Rams spent 2 years looking into this because the NFL went to Sean McVay and said, would you want to play in Australia? And if you want to play in Australia, who would you want to play? And he said, oh, I want to play the 49ers in Australia, and it could be our home game because 49er fans infect our stadium when we play at home.
0: Yep.
1: So he actually wanted this game to be played in Australia against the 49ers and did what he did in terms of travel and screwed the whole thing up.
0: Well, we see, this is where I disagree. I don't know if he screwed the whole thing up yet because I need to see what happens afterwards. Like if they sacrifice that game to stay fresh for the next few weeks and the 49ers are the ones that are jet lagged and screwing up and don't look the same afterwards, then we'll know. But for one game, it was the wrong decision. Yeah, for the rest of the season, I don't know yet.
1: But he wanted that game against that team, and he had his sports science gurus looking into this and how to get there and when to get there, and it totally turned flat on them.
0: All right, but we're in Geo on the Fan and CBS Sports Network. Quick break. 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The lesson? Data brokers aren't the only people selling your address anymore. 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
4: Big week one in the NFL for both New York teams. The Giants stunned the Cowboys on Sunday Night Football. The Jets beat the Titans. Less stunning than the Giants over the Cowboys, but a win is a win. It's the first time since 2009 that both New York City teams have started 1-0. And given the historical significance of this weekend to that city, I think it's really cool that both teams got the win. A dead day.
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27: 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And how about this, where you have a giveaway this hour? Tickets to the Roommates Podcast, which of course is Jalen Brunson and Josh Hart. They're putting on a block party at Randall's Island. So we're giving away tickets to that. It's got to be a hot ticket, I would imagine. The Knicks just won the championship.
1: Are these guys getting ready for the NBA basketball season? Are they just going to just keep enjoying themselves and partying all off season?
27: I think they'll be fine. They will be fine, and they should enjoy it because this is the time you have to enjoy it.
1: I understand that, and I know where you're coming from, but man, they got a lot of stuff going.
27: They do have a lot of stuff. It's Saturday Night Live, the U.S. Open.
1: Hey, live your life, man. And it's the trappings of winning in championships.
27: Yes. Especially in New York.
1: Especially after 53 years.
27: Yeah, that's right. Breaking that streak. So we were talking about Justin Herbert and how bad he looked. And everybody's saying, you know, the reason why he's terrible is because all he's doing is stupping Madison beer all day and night and not focusing on football.
1: I don't know if that's really the reason why.
27: I mean, that's the easy go-to joke of the day. Yeah. Yesterday and then this morning. And, you know, when you lose, it's always, someone's always going to find something wrong with you. And I'm just really happy that Joe Burrow and the Bengals won for Joe Burrow's sake because of how he showed up to the game yesterday in another one of these just bizarre outfits for a 20-something-year-old man.
1: Yeah, I saw that. I was wondering whether or not he was going to a WNBA game, because that's what it looked like. I mean, it really did. It looked like one of the WNBA players showing up to one of their games, and they go through all these different outfits.
27: Yeah.
1: It's crazy.
27: Yeah.
1: I mean, like, if he's happy and he's comfortable and that, fine, just win football games.
27: Yeah. Well, that's exactly right. I mean, it's one of those things where if they had lost to the Buccaneers yesterday, there would have been memes of him, you know, all over the place. There was a few.
1: I'm sure there are.
27: There was a few, but it would have been a hell of a lot more.
1: You don't think Steeler fans and Browns fans and Ravens fans?
27: Browns fans can't say anything.
1: I mean, yeah, I know they can't, but you know, this is their to get it off their chest, they can make fun of something else.
0: Yeah. But everybody would take them. I tell you, everybody would take
1: them. Yeah, they would. And by the way, their defense got 4 sacks and 4 fumbles from Baker Mayfield.
0: How about that?
1: Yeah.
0: Bengals defense. That if that unit shows up at all, then Joe Burrow stays healthy. It could be a force. I mean, that was what I was saying about the Cowboys, too. Like, if they had any defense, like, you know, maybe they'd be able to, you know, win that division this year. But they're just horrendous.
1: I mean, God. Jerry Recker was telling us how much improved this defense was going to be.
0: There's just stink.
1: Don't you remember how, like, you said, oh, their defense is good. Their defense is going to be great.
0: Yeah, well, he calls these games, and, like, he's all into the Cowboys and everything.
1: He's completely biased.
0: No, I just think that he likes to pump the Cowboys up a little bit. You know, he doesn't. He always picks them. You know, he picks them every week. He picked them this week. Obviously, that was a loss. He went 1-4, by the way.
1: Okay.
0: He went 1-4. You went 3-2. I went 4-1.
1: Nice.
0: I'm off to a good start here.
1: Okay.
0: But Jerry, I wish tomorrow, I'm sure he'll bitch about it. When he gets fired up over those picks, it's pretty funny. When he starts just slamming people and getting, well, I don't even know how I do this.
6: F you, yeah, pig.
0: Basically, yeah. Basically. So the worst loss, without a doubt, of the day was the L.A. Chargers. I'd say probably the second worst loss, the Green Bay Packers, because collapsing again in that way.
1: Backup quarterback.
0: Yeah, with a backup quarterback coming in and Carson Wentz. And then, so I think, you know, the Titans was, I understand, and I don't want to take any credit away from the Jets because they were great. But, I mean, they were miserable, the Tennessee Titans. Absolutely miserable.
1: If you follow or find or see any social media content from a Titans fan this morning or yesterday, it is not good. Because, you know, they look at the Jets like the Jets would look at the Titans.
0: Yeah.
1: All this, the Jets, they suck. They've been bad for like 20 years. I mean, this is exact that they thought that this was going to be the coming out party and it was going to be revenge for Rob Saleh and all the ex-Jet players that are on that roster there.
0: Yeah.
1: This goes to show you, man, you got to have that quarterback, man, you got to have that guy that everybody believes in. You know, and certainly Jackson Dart is getting that. He is really, really getting that. And he's got a good offensive coordinator. He's got a good system. He's got good players around him. I think that Geno Smith has it. You know, it's just that he's 35 years old. He's not 28 anymore.
0: Yeah, that's right. But he looked great. Offensive line was tremendous. He said after the game, he didn't feel like he got touched out there the entire game. That's going to be a huge thing for Geno Smith and the Jets, because we talk so much about Cade Klubnik being the backup, and if Geno's out there and he's got a clean pocket, not getting hit, making good decisions, then you're not going to get hurt, generally, from at least getting hit.
1: You know, it's a big stat I saw yesterday.
0: Oh, yeah.
1: Clean pocket stat.
0: Clean pockets.
1: I mean, that was in every game. Every game, you know, every quarterback was, you know, clean pocket versus a messy pocket, I guess, or a pocket that breaks down.
0: Yeah.
1: Well, I mean, what are you supposed to do when the pocket breaks down?
0: I think that they would say, you know, you scramble. Can you complete a pass? Like, what's the conversion rate on completions when the pocket breaks down, type of thing? You know what I mean?
1: Who's determining that?
0: I don't know. I got a lot of questions about who's making decisions. Just all over the place, you know?
1: Okay.
0: I just don't know who's responsible for things.
1: And you got to love what the decision that took place in the New Orleans-Detroit game.
0: Oh, yeah.
1: With the backward, non-backward pass.
0: Yeah, of course.
1: I kind of understand the letter of the law and the rule, and poor Mike Pereira has to come on TV and kind of explain it. And I respect him and like him.
0: Of course, I always have.
1: Yeah. But when he is explaining a rule like this,
0: and has to, like, defend the officials,
1: unfortunately for him,
0: it comes across,
1: he looks like a dope.
0: Yeah. Mm-hmm.
1: And it's not his fault.
0: Right.
1: He's just explaining what the rule book is, what it says, and how it's interpreted, just like Gene Steratore does for CBS.
0: Yeah. It's a dumb rule, but it's a rule.
1: Right. So then all of a sudden on social media, you start getting all these plays where quarterbacks have thrown backward passes that are ruled backward passes, but they're not being contacted by a defensive lineman when it's not even when their hand's going forward. The moment the hand comes up or the arm comes up.
0: The arm cocks.
1: They call it the arm cock?
0: Yeah, as soon as your arm cocks.
1: Well, it started to cock.
0: Right, as soon as you start to cock.
1: Hold on, let me see.
0: Yeah.
1: So
0: grabbing a football now in the studio.
1: Football here. I'll stand up.
0: Yeah.
1: So I'll be like, I'll be in the pocket.
0: Yeah, you're in the pocket.
1: All right. Soon as my right, because I'm left-handed.
0: That's
1: so
0: right.
1: I hold the ball with the left hand. So as soon as my right hand comes off the ball and it goes down.
0: Yeah. That's the start of your cock.
1: That's a cocking motion?
0: Yeah, that's a cocking motion. Hell
1: so
0: yeah.
1: So you're calling this a cocking motion?
0: Yeah, that's 100%. Yeah.
1: So then when I throw it back behind the line of scrimmage, you could see it as if I'm not getting hit.
0: Yeah.
1: That's considered a backward pass.
0: Right.
1: Hence a fumble.
0: Fumble, yeah.
1: Hence it's a free ball.
0: Right. But if
1: now,
0: you got.
1: If as soon as I go and I cock like this,
0: mm-hmm.
1: I mean, that's like an inch of a cock right there.
0: It is, but it's still a cock.
1: I mean, but it's ridiculous.
0: But it is. Right? I mean, I know it's a ridiculous rule, but now I'm playing the role of Mike Pereira.
1: All right, so now, as soon as I do this, and I am influenced by a defensive player, no matter how many inches I'm moving this ball,
0: mm-hmm.
1: and I get hit,

0: times they were grabbing the hands and wrists and jerseys. But, you know, you just wait, and it's like, oh, there's the flag. That sucks.
1: Yep, flags and injuries, things you're just waiting for in the NFL.
0: Right, and those are all the things that, you know, that I guess they're good for the league, and I guess they're good for the game. It opens up the game, but it also is frustrating, you know?
1: Indeed. Let's go to Tom and Clifton. What's going on, Tom?
2: Hey, I had a question for you guys. First off, the Giants played great last night, and they looked great. Dart was really comfortable in the pocket. Everything was positive on the Giants' end. Here's a negative for you. I don't know if it was, like, common. I got to the front gate at 3:20 in my car, and I get to the gate, and I try to buy a parking pass at the gate. They turned you down and turned you away and said, no, you can't buy a parking pass at the gate, which I thought was incredible. So on top of that, then you try to, like, get out of there because you can't get in, and there is zero service inside the parking lot. So you can't even go on, like, an app or anything to the parking pass because you can't even get one anywhere. Ticketmaster, Game Time app, etc. So I didn't know if this is, like, a common thing that the Giants do.
0: Yeah, well, I mean, if the Giants do it, then I would imagine the Jets do it, and I would imagine it's something that MetLife Stadium controls, I would think.
1: Yeah.
2: Well, the preseason game that I went to last week, I bought a $50 parking pass right at the gate. So isn't that something that they should have said to people who are buying tickets? Like, hey, we're not selling parking passes at the gate, so make sure you buy one.
1: Yeah, I mean, if that's the way that it went down, I mean, the Giants might have a different, or MetLife might have a different perspective on it. Like, oh, we did tell you, we've said this, it's been a policy for a long time. I don't know. Last two times I was there, I was fortunate enough to be on Sean Winter's bus or covering, you know, had a media parking pass. So I really have no idea how it goes.
0: I mean, where would you go to find? Would you go to the MetLife website? Would you go to the Giants website?
1: I don't know.
3: It says you have to go to Ticketmaster
0: to get a parking pass.
3: Yes.
0: Because they don't want the people there, what, accepting cash or credit cards?
1: Probably. Yeah, because that's a good way to, I mean, you make me a parking attendant taking cash. I'll be there for one day and see you later. Thanks. It was a great day on the job, you know? $50 to park.
0: So what website are you looking at?
3: I'm just on the AI overview.
0: AI overview, is that for both teams, both the Jets and the Giants?
3: I just said MetLife Stadium, yeah.
0: Oh, yeah, so, and that's for concerts and everything else?
4: I bought a parking pass at a concert there at the gate last week. Or not last week, but a couple weeks ago.
0: Oh, so for concerts, you can buy tickets at the gate?
3: Evidently.
0: Did you put that in your little AI overview?
3: Yeah, hang on.
1: You know what they're using over at MetLife Stadium now? VMix. That's what they're using.
0: Oh, God.
1: Inside joke. Rami, how did you pay for that? Just credit card? Did they?
4: Yeah, just tap to pay. Had my Apple Pay out.
1: All right.
3: Yeah, it says you can buy concert.
0: But you can't buy football ticket parking passes.
3: Correct.
4: But they were also pre-selling them online if you wanted to. If I wanted to buy it beforehand, I could have bought it on Ticketmaster, but it was the same price.
0: Yeah, but what this guy is saying that just called in, it was a total inconvenience for him because during the preseason, he was able to buy a ticket, but now during the regular season, he was unable to buy a ticket, according to that gentleman.
1: Yeah, and then he's trying to do it on his phone to get in, but anytime you're around a big crowd like that, your phone never works, so there's no service. So, yeah, that stinks. You probably have to go to American Dream or something or somewhere else to go park and take a shuttle. Maybe Reds.
0: Reds, go park at Reds.
1: Go park at Reds. That's what you should have been doing anyway.
0: Yeah.
1: Go to Reds, get some apps, a couple beers, take a shuttle over there.
4: Park at Sea Caucus, take that train.
1: Say hi to Doug over there.
0: When I went to that FIFA game between Norway and Brazil, that's what I did, parked right there at Reds.
1: Perfect.
0: Boom!
1: You know, hospitality through the wazoo over there, man.
0: Great place. Absolutely really, great place.
1: Really tremendous. All right, we'll take a break now. We'll get CeeLo back in here with another update. It is a Victory Football Monday on the Fan. Don't forget, coming up this hour as well, tickets to a roommate's live show, Block Party at Randall's Island, featuring Jalen Brunson and Josh Hart.
0: Block Party, baby.
1: Oh, hell yeah. 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
5: From the 1010 Winds Traffic Center, I'm Karen Stewart. 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Again, southbound Deegan at exit 10 for 230th Street, the scene of an accident investigation. We've got one lane moving in the area southbound, but it's doing nothing to alleviate the traffic, which is jammed all the way back up from Yonkers Avenue in Yonkers down to exit 10. Your alternates are the Bronx River Parkway or the Henry Hudson. Trucks you can take the southbound New England Thruway to the Bruckner. Queens, westbound Grand Central in front of LaGuardia. We have an accident there blocking part of the left lane. And the westbound belt at exit 6 for Cropsey Avenue has an accident blocking multiple lanes. Don't worry about the westbound belt. Worry about the eastbound belt. It's jammed from all the way back at the Verrazano Bridge. We have a 45-minute wait in the GW Bridge from 8095. 25 minutes from the Palisades Parkway approach. 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
9: We should do a block party.
8: Well, I mean, it's a little late in the season to do a block party.
9: We do a block party down here at Church and Canal, right on that corner there, where you can get whatever you want, whatever kind of bag you want. 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
8: That'd be great.
9: Hey,
8: grab yourself a fake Louis bag.
9: Yep.
8: Get yourself some hepatitis.
9: Fentanyl.
8: All right, we got to turn you back around here, man. I don't know what happened
9: break. I'm good, man. I'm great. I missed some football Monday. Both teams won, man. My boy Frank Reich called a great game. It was awesome.
8: He did. All right. You know,
9: and by the way, just to go back to that first preseason game that Gino did play.
8: Yes.
9: He played had that first series where he went down the field and everybody got involved. It's kind of the same thing. Like, everybody's getting involved, and I think he's going to run this offense similar to the offenses he had in Indianapolis with Jonathan Taylor, T.Y. Hilton, all those types of guys.
8: All right, Sheila, let's hear it all.
10: Just because you asked last hour, before we forget, it's the scuba dance. The
8: scuba dance.
10: Yeah, the Jackson Dart celebration.
8: Grab your nose slap around somebody.
10: It's a TikTok deal, I guess, is where it originally caught fire last year, October 2025. I did see some guys doing it last year.
8: Yeah.
10: It's a little bit of a TikTok. See, I'm surprised you're a TikTok guy. I thought you would have been on
8: that's
10: top
8: not
10: of that.
8: In my algorithm. Mm. I mean, if there's not a big boobed golfer doing it, or a UFO conspiracy theorist doing it.
10: Yes.
8: Or somebody telling you how to chip properly doing it, then I'm not going to see it.
10: Yes, rapper and content creator Deshaun Hawk Logan Russell, who I guess has a shorthand name, created the dance set to his original.

0: original track Scuba Juke, and then in parentheses, It Stank.
1: It Stank.
0: So there you go.
1: It Stank,
0: yes, man. NFL games, weddings, college graduations. It's a TikTok craze.
1: It Stank.
0: And they brought it to the field last night in East Rutherford. Right now, it's time for the Giants Electric Play of the Week, sponsored by Cooper Electric. Our knowledge is electric.
2: Mooney in motion to the right. Neighbors in the left slot. Dart back to throw. Protection holds. Fires to the end zone. Likely's there. Touchdown, Giants! That's why they brought Isaiah Likely here. A 15-yard touchdown catch, and the Giants turn the Prescott interception into a touchdown and have the lead.
0: Bob Papa.
3: I'll tell you one thing. I knew Isaiah Likely was good. But, man, he makes catches now.
0: Yes, he does. Hands catches away from the body, Boomer.
3: We are a long way from Evan Engram dropping balls.
0: Yes, we are. That one came with 20 seconds left in the first half, part of a huge Giants debut for Likely. 8 catches, 78 yards, and 2 scores. You heard Bob there reference the Prescott interception setting it up. Here's how that sounded on Compass Media Networks.
4: Third down and 5 from the 36. Prescott pressure, tries to avoid being chased by Thibodeau. He will throw it on the run, and it is
5: the catch.
4: Intercepted.
5: Yep.
4: Oh. Intercepted by the Giants. And that is Javon Holland. And the Cowboys turn it over.
0: Sliding grab by Holland there along the sideline, making a big play for the defense. That is, of course, Jerry Recco on the call for Compass Media Networks. No sacks for the defense last night, but they did stop the run well, which was a concern coming out of last year and the preseason. Giants in control throughout. They go on to win 28-20. Running game for Big Blue was certainly there. 37 carries, 165. They had over 36 minutes of possession and then ran out the clock on Dallas after the Cowboys had cut it to 8 with about 5.5 remaining. Cam Scataboo, 18 carries, 81 yards. He had the touchdown on the opening drive and hit the backflip after that score. Stuck the landing this time around after the Fanatics Fest mishap this summer. This one had the John Harbaugh.
3: Used his hand. He used his hand in this one.
0: Well, that helps, doesn't it? Yes, a little bit. Yeah. It did have the Harbaugh seal of approval, as Scataboo revealed after the game.
6: No, he doesn't care.
7: Like, yeah, we'll be a, do it in the game, just not.
6: He doesn't care. He does not care at all. He wants me to be who I am. He wants me to be confident, be me, and continue to be me, because when I'm me, I'm able to be like that on the field.
0: And that's the version that's needed for Scataboo and the team.
6: If they try to take me out of who I am, they know that you might not get the full me, and they allow me to be who I am, and that's why I love this team. That's why I love this coaching staff. They embrace me for who I am.
3: Al, you know, he sounds like you. Like, Odyssey lets you be you.
8: Yep, let me be me. If they don't let me be me, they don't get the whole me.
3: And we want the whole you.
1: Who doesn't want that? Yeah, so Scataboo also had issues getting into the stadium yesterday, apparently. It was actually after 5 o'clock by the time he got there, but I guess security was holding him up and he was screaming out of the window, "I'm the running back. I'm the running back." And he eventually got in. So there you go.
0: He finally got in. He was wearing Jackson Dart's high school jersey getting into the game.
1: I saw that.
3: Yeah, looked good, man. I love that.
0: As for Dart, quite the opener. 23 of 29 passing, 230 yards, 3 touchdowns, also 11 carries for 54 yards. So he was excellent. Also, I was impressed, and I know it's Sunday night, so maybe the mics there are on field a little bit more than you'd get in the Sunday afternoon game. He was barking out the cadence, man. A lot of hard counts. Even got a couple of his own guys to
3: Dude
0: jump a little
3: large
0: bit.
3: Large and in charge.
0: Yes, that's what you like to see.
3: And you could see it. You could see it a mile away.
0: As for John Harbaugh, digging the vibe in the Meadowlands last night and even in the lead-up to the game.
9: Unbelievable environment. This crowd, I'm telling you, man, the parking lot was off the chain driving in here. It was packed. I'm talking like 4.5 hours before the game. I get here early now, you know, and I'm thinking it's going to be easy to get in here, and it wasn't. And then the stadium was just absolutely electric from beginning to end.
0: That little thing you
3: it's
0: said
3: all
0: about
3: because of you and your
0: joking
3: quarterback.
0: Around about that?
1: No, I swear
0: to
1: God.
0: That was legit? He had to yell on the running back?
1: It's a whole,
0: I did not see that.
1: I think it's TMZ Sports, I saw it.
0: Interesting. And he's talking about the parking lot being crazy. He had a hard time getting in, and I did see that before neighbors warmed up and they made him act, there was some concern because he was late, I guess, getting to the field as well.
1: No, it's the first article on TMZ Sports this morning.
3: You know what? You could feel it building.
0: Yeah.
3: You could feel the building all off season. You heard expectations from everybody. Now, this is a great start. And, you know, going into this game, we were talking about how if I were a Giant fan, I would hate the Cowboys because they had dominated us over the last 10 years.
0: Mm-hmm.
3: And, you know, quite frankly, this was a game that was a measuring stick game for both John Harbaugh and for Jackson Dart, and they both passed with flying colors.
0: Yes, they did. Second half possessions. We talked about the time of possession. They go 12 plays, 74 yards for a touchdown, 13 plays, 60 yards for a touchdown, and then run out the clock on that final drive again after Dallas had got within eight. So very solid performance for the Giant offense in week one. Now they get ready for their Monday night week two game at the Rams, who, of course, are coming back from their Australia trip and getting their butts kicked by the 49ers. As for the Jets, they control their road opener down in Nashville pretty much from start to finish, and it was the offense getting into the end zone early on.
5: Geno Smith under center, two tight ends left, Kenyon Sadiq in motion. Brees Hall, the lone setback at the three-yard line. Jet sweep. Kenyon Sadiq runs left. Turns the corner. Inside the left pylon. That's a Jet touchdown. Kenyon Sadiq already making an impact. And the Jets open the season with a touchdown drive.
0: There you go. Bob Wischusen, Jets Radio, the rookie tight end who didn't do much of all of anything in the training camp in the preseason, coming back from... Was it a hernia or core muscle surgery?
3: Yeah, hernia, yeah.
0: But certainly looking the part in his debut.
3: 4.39, 40-yard dash, and they're going to use that speed. Just like Omar Cooper, you saw the speed from him yesterday. It's unfortunate he ends up with a high ankle sprain, and it's most likely going to be 4 to 6 weeks like A.J. Brown up in New England.
0: Yes, Breece Hall also over 100 yards rushing. He had a touchdown in this game as the Jets were up 17-3 in the third quarter. They finished off a 23-10 victory, so pretty good day overall. Geno Smith efficient, no sacks, no turnovers. Said he wasn't touched, but you go back to Hall post-game, and he felt that there was more meat on the bone for the offense.
10: Yeah, you know, I still feel like we left like about 17 points out there. But today was good, bro. Like, you know, we came out and won as expected, so it's not like a big shock to like anybody on the offense.
0: Good start.
3: I would say relieved, not satisfied, but just relieved. Like, you're a coach, you're like, okay, what is my team going to look like? Are these plays going to work? They certainly worked yesterday for the most part, and now you have tape to look at. Now you understand your players. You have real tape. Players have played four quarters, and Nichols, obviously, every team.
0: Sure.
3: But I think both the Jets and Giants coaching staffs, they have to be relieved by the way that their players played.
0: Jets defense held the Titans under 200 yards. They win comfortably. Had a lot of Jet fans in attendance in Nashville where the tickets were going for as low as $20 out of the gate in week one. Here was Geno postgame on CBS, back with the Jets and loving the start.
11: Man, I'm just excited. Look at him. I mean, we travel well. Jets fans, we came and took over the building today. That's what I'm talking about, man. We got to keep that going all year, and more wins to come.
3: What is going on? What is going on? Well, what world are we living in?
1: Apparently, it wasn't very difficult to get down there and get a ticket.
0: Good spot to visit, too.
3: Man, that's a great weekend trip.
0: Yeah.
3: Man. $25 game. You go to your Jets tailgate. You stay at the nice hotels. You go out to all the bars there on Broadway.
1: Hell, yeah. Get a Jet victory.
3: What a weekend.
1: Damn right.
0: That's the way to start it up.
3: It was 100 degrees, though.
0: Yeah, like 106 down on the field, the real field. It was steamy, that's for sure. And then a little cherry on top, they take it to Robert Saleh in his debut as Titans head coach, facing a fastball right out of the gate in his postgame press conference.
12: How do you explain being that lifeless and performing to that level after everything you talked about all preseason?
13: I don't know if lifeless is the word, Paul, but Paul. Expected a better performance for sure.
0: Yeah, they weren't very good.
3: I heard he hates his quarterback.
1: He doesn't like Cam Ward, I can tell you that. I can tell you that now. Oh, man.
0: Yeah. All right, first opening week with a victory for the two locals since 2009. I was saying that it was pre-Yankees World Series. Yeah. It was pre-us moving here. Pre-MetLife Stadium, man. It's been a lot of years of darkness. So nice to have these two
1: 17
0: teams off to a good start.
1: Years.
0: Unbelievable. Really is.
3: I got to say, though, watching MetLife Stadium from the sky cam or whatever they were shooting it from.
0: Yeah.
3: Yesterday, it was all blue. And
0: night game helps with the lights.
3: Man, that place looked amazing.
0: Yes.
3: It gets a lot of criticism, but it looked great on TV.
1: But it did. I mean, the place is horrendous. It's an embarrassment to the tri-state area.
3: I know, but it looked good last night.
0: From the sky, awesome. When they can flash all those lights and the big American flag out there.
3: Oh, it was great.
0: That looks
3: what
0: good.
3: What a great job by the Giants. What a great job by the Yankees on Friday night.
0: Yes.
1: You know, the landfill out there in Yaphank in Suffolk County from the air looks good, too. It kind of looks like a mountain. Looks like a snow-capped mountain.
3: Isn't that like Bald Mountain?
1: But it's Bald Hill. But it's a different place. Yeah, it's a landfill.
3: Is Bald Hill a landfill?
1: No, Bald Hill's not a landfill. I'm talking about the landfill. Bald Hill's a different place.
3: I know. I used to ski at Bald Hill.
1: That's unbelievable. All right. I mean, people who know that area realize why that's funny. Like, no one's skiing on Long Island ever. I don't know how that even happened. But yeah, anyway.
0: Let me get to the Subway Series here a little bit. At the stadium rubber game, Cam Schlittler didn't need much to pitch the Yanks past the Mets. Some early offense for him.
14: Here's pitch, a deep drive right field. It's got the sound. It doesn't have the carry. Yes, it does. Home run, Ben Rice, to get the Yankees going in the first inning. Home run number 38, RBI number 90. It's 1-0 Yankees.
0: There you go, Dave, with the stats here on The Fan. Austin Wells, a third inning solo homer off Christian Scott. That was it. 2-0 Yanks. My Ben Rice isn't going to hit 40. We're going to have to sweat this one out down the stretch.
3: Yeah, I told you he's going to hit more home runs close. Than Aaron Judge.
0: Oh, yeah, sure. Yeah, of course.
3: Here's the thing. I mean, so Schlittler has got to win the Cy Young. He didn't even have to pitch anymore.
0: Well, he's going to pitch more.
3: I know. So. He's got, like, two more games left, maybe?
0: Yeah, something like that. Probably. I haven't looked at the rotation breakdown. But
3: he's going to win the Cy Young.
0: Six innings of one-hit ball. The ERA 1.95 now for Schlittler.
1: Did you happen to see Aaron Judge answer the question about, you have it?
0: I have the quote. Let me pull that up. They asked him about Schlittler maybe getting some MVP consideration. I assume that's what you're referring to. Here's the Judge quote. They've got a Cy Young Award for a reason. Best pitcher in the game. He's got my vote definitely for the Cy Young. Meaning,
1: No, we're not going to start giving these pitchers MVPs. That's for me and guys
0: well,
1: like
0: not
1: me.
0: Not this year, but yeah.
3: He's had an unreal season, man.
0: Yes, he has.
3: He has been so good. Now, Mizorowski's also been good, but, you know, he's going to be the National League Cy Young Award.
0: Exactly. Yeah. Yes.
3: So. How about Chris Sale?
0: Yeah. It's a renaissance for him up there in age, and he's doing it for the Braves, absolutely. So Schlittler gets the win. The Yankees take the series 2 out of 3. Go ahead.
1: Peptides?
3: I don't know.
1: Is that a legal thing in Major League Baseball? Peptides? I don't know.
0: Aren't the peptides guys usually yoked, though? Chris Sale is like a string bean. Always has been.
1: Yeah. Good point.
0: He's had a lot of injuries in his career. I don't know how he's gotten past that, but when healthy, he is dominant. Law firm of Hedrick, Blackburn, and Bednar doing the rest in the bullpen. Save number 34 for Bednar as the Yankees now go to Minnesota. They got Will Warren on the mound tonight. It'll be a 7:40 first pitch here on The Fan. Mets go home to face the Orioles. So you got Pete Alonso coming in with his 299 career home runs. Francisco Lindor, 299 career home runs. Maybe they'll both get to 300 in this series. You've got 7:10 first pitch tonight. Jonah Tong will be on the mound for the Mets. Odyssey Mets Radio. Pete Alonso leading the American League. In RBIs,
1: rolling into City Field
0: for him
1: in September.
3: Oh, he'll get a huge standing ovation.
1: Oh, my goodness.
0: No doubt about it. I would say the whole three-game series,
3: he'll get it.
0: Yeah, the way this year's played out, I think the reception will be even better than it would have been had the Mets been in contention. I mean,
1: David Stearns might well just like go down to the Bahamas.
0: Good idea.
1: A couple days.
0: I go down and check out our minor league at Port St. Lucie. Yeah, see what's going on.
1: Check out our camp in the Dominican.
0: Yeah. Right. Yeah.
1: I don't want to be around for this. All right, CeeLo, good stuff. We'll see you next hour. It's Boomer and Geo coming to you live for the Built Forward Tough Studio. 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
18: 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So we're going to go next first over to the Bronx, where we have been rocked by the Deegan all morning long. Southbound Deegan at exit 10 to 238th Street, still with an accident investigation, but now the two left lanes are moving. It's doing nothing to alleviate the southbound Deegan traffic, which now is jam-packed all the way back to Cross County. Cross County is pretty miserable on the eastbound side, too, trying to get out into the Hutchinson Parkway. We are jammed on the Bronx River Parkway from Cross County down to the Deegan, down to Cross Bronx, excuse me. And we are also very heavy on the Henry Hudson Parkway coming down into Cross County and trying to get down into the Henry Hudson Bridge. It's a mess right now over at the river crossings. And also in the Bronx, just want to add this to the misery, right? Eastbound Cross Bronx at 2B for Webster Avenue. We got a fender bender, and that is in the right lane. 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
1: I think we got to talk about this. Did you watch the Texas Ohio State game?
0: Unbelievable.
1: Oh, man. I loved the game.
0: Shut it off and then went back when I saw what was going on. Yeah.
1: No, I watched the whole game, and you know, it's playing quarterbacks hard enough as it is when your last name is Manning and you are the chosen one because of your uncles and because of your grandfather and because of your own dad. First and foremost, let me tell you, Cooper Manning and his wife, I'm not sure what her name is, did a great job with this kid. Archie and Olivia have done an amazing job with their own sons, and it's now transferring down to their kids. So for me, I was thinking about just, you know, watch this is probably like the fifth game or sixth game I've watched of his. He's like a combination of his uncles and his grandfather. Huh. He's got the grandfather's athleticism, and he's got the smarts of his uncles, and you know, he throws a spiral like every fourth play.
0: Just like every other Manning.
1: Just
0: right?
1: Every other Manning, yes. But you know, when he is on, he is on. And you know, this took a lot. It's Ohio State, it's his second year at Texas, huge pressure situation, and he was great in the second half. And you know, that's the kind of thing that separates the men from the boys.
0: Yeah, I mean, and that's
1: he's
0: a game
1: be your first overall pick next year, guys, I'm telling you.
0: Well, I would assume, I mean, things would have to go horribly wrong, but, you know, this game is the biggest thing on his resume to date, and to be down like that to a team that is as good as Ohio State and to come back and just in shocking fashion, and that was nuts. What an environment down there.
1: Oh, yeah, it's just crazy. And by the way,
0: unbelievable scene.
1: The interception wasn't on him,
0: no.
1: And then he had another drop touchdown pass from Wingo. I mean, he threw some balls that were high, but you know, this is about as intense as it gets. And we're going to see these two teams again. I guarantee you, this is going to be your college football championship game. So, assuming that nobody gets hurt. By the way, Julian Sam played really good for Ohio State, too.
0: Absolutely. You see the Steve Sarkisian stuff as at halftime he was waiting and waiting and waiting. And

0: And they never ended up going down to the interview, and he had to walk away because he had to go coach his team, obviously, at halftime, and they were down at that point. And then at the end of the game, Holly Rowe is standing there, and then he just basically does a hook 'em and runs away from her. So, I mean, that stuff doesn't bother me all that much, especially when it was the broadcast fault initially, and having him wait there at halftime.
1: Especially at halftime when this team is down.
0: Yeah.
1: He's got to get in there, and he's got to calm his kids down. You know, things are not going well for them. I hate those coaches' interviews. They never say anything. There's, you know, I'd much rather have the sideline reporter do what most sideline reporters do. You know, I talked to this guy coming out of the locker room, and he said, hey, these are the couple things that we got to work on, and let them deliver it as opposed to stopping the coaches. I mean, it's easy to stop a coach when he's winning, but when they're losing, that's when it really gets difficult.
0: Yeah, I mean, imagine just sitting there, you know, waiting all that time, getting frustrated.
1: John Harbaugh last week in his press conference.
0: Yeah.
1: Reacting like in a negative tone. I'm not telling you whether or not this guy's playing. I'm not telling you whether that guy's playing. This is their life. This is their job. And their job is under a microscope. Look at Aaron Glenn, what he went through last year.
0: Well, he stepped in a lot of it himself, right?
1: I know that, but it's, you know, he learned. You know, he had to learn the hard way. And I just think that people tend to forget, just especially in college football, those guys can get fired after losing two games in a season.
0: Sure. Do you ever have to do on the NFL Today a commercial in the middle of a segment?
1: Yeah, they call those interstitials. Is that what they call them?
0: Interstitials? Do you think over the years that you'd had to like jam something like that in when it's in like a segment?
1: No, I remember doing like Pizza Hut stuff like Tom Brady did.
0: Yeah.
1: In the middle of the show, but never really live. And I remember Phil and I did something with the caveman.
0: Okay. Yeah, well that was all recorded though.
1: Those were all pre-recorded and then ran in the show. I know Phil and I would do FanDuel as well.
0: Did you happen to see what they did yesterday?
1: I did not. All I know is that we're on the road.
0: Yeah.
1: And I was just thinking to myself, thank God I don't have to do that.
0: So they were there in Minneapolis for Packers-Vikings, and the on-the-road segment was brought to you by Arby's. So they had an Arby's truck.
1: So they had to eat some Arby's.
0: I mean, it was rough. And they made Nate do it, you know, not JB. And Nate was just putting on all the schmaltz, you know. And it was for this thing called steak nuggets. And he's like, upgrade your nugget game with steak nuggets. And he's like, it's 100% beef. And I'm like, well, doesn't it have to be? Like, what else would be in it? Like,
1: and he's gone from steak nuggets to the Iranian war this morning. So think about
0: Putin
1: that.
0: Putin said.
1: At least we could sit here and just, you know, be ourselves. Right.
0: Even Zelensky has switched over to steak nuggets as opposed to chicken nuggets. But then he's like, you know, and it's just, and Cowher's just sitting there with the chin out, watching this whole thing go down. Like, what the hell am I doing here? What the hell is
1: Coach
0: this?
1: Coach loves it, man.
0: No, this is a bridge too far. Get all the way down here. We're doing a goddamn steak nugget commercial in the middle of the segment.
1: You got to blame Tony Toronto for that, man.
0: I love Tony Toronto.
1: Got to make those fourth quarter numbers look good. Hey, by the way, we did change out the Jet helmet. If you're watching on CBS Sports Network, it is a Jet whiteout against the Packers this week.
0: Yes, that's right. Hopefully everybody partakes. It's fun to see.
1: The white helmet is sweet.
0: It is. It's a good looking thing. By the way, Nate also was feeding the steak nuggets to the people that were watching the broadcast. It was just like the most awkward thing.
1: Well, he's the man of the people.
0: He's like, come on, have a steak nugget. Like you, these Midwestern women are like, oh yeah, let me grab one of these steak nuggets.
1: Oh god!
0: And then I was just thinking, like, that was under the desk probably for an hour and a half. It's like this cold steak nugget.
1: They wouldn't do that.
0: Yeah, but anyway,
1: I don't know what this whole thing is about traveling to these games now. Oh man, could you imagine
0: you having to do that?
1: Oh,
0: going to Minneapolis.
1: I mean, I love going to the AFC Championship game. I always come back sick.
0: Yeah, I was going to say.
1: It's great going to the Super Bowls. They were great.
0: Yeah.
1: But now they're going to regular season games.
0: Mm.
1: I guess they're trying to get that ESPN game day feel on Saturday, which I don't think anybody can recreate.
0: No. Well, absolutely not. Just a totally different vibe and atmosphere. Would you try a steak nugget? Would you give that a whirl?
1: I'd give it. You know, I like a good Arby's sandwich every now and again. I haven't had one in a while.
0: Yeah. Well, I'm always opting for some steak if I can. But
1: some steak.
2: Roast beef.
3: Upgrade your nugget game with Arby's steak nuggets.
1: Oh, poor Nate.
0: He was selling it so hard.
1: Well, that's what you're supposed to do.
0: Yeah, I know. He's trying.
1: I mean, there is a point where you look at each other and you go, "Are we really doing this?" Yes, we're doing it. Get your steak nuggets.
3: Elevate your nuggets to the next level.
0: The transition was like, you know, it was so awkward too, because like Russell Wilson was like, and that's why he's taking his game to the next level.
3: Speaking of that, upgrade your nuggets to the next level with steak nuggets.
0: Woo. Oh, all right.
1: Anyway. That's the sales team jamming something right down your throat.
0: Well, as
1: but you remember, pregame shows are there because
0: I understand
1: they're part of the NFL, and you got to sell that.
0: I understand.
1: Got to make some money.
0: But it was fun to watch. Okay.
1: It was fun to listen to.
0: Speaking of, speaking of commercials and making money, here's a sperm read for everybody. Get your sperm nuggets
1: at California Cryobank. Could you imagine if they had that on the NFL today?
0: Oh, yeah, that'd be cool. You're 18 to 34. You still got swimmers. 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
6: 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We didn't ask the question, what if the Cowboys are just as bad on defense? America's team lost 28-20 last night at the hands of the Giants in New York after Jackson Dart went 23 for 29, 230 yards and 3 touchdowns. I'm Drake Toll.
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0: Yeah. Speaking of jamming commercials into stuff, this guy did it pretty well. My girl is banging. 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
1: Yeah, I did get a text that somebody wants to take you to Arby's and get you some steak nuggets with extra cheese. Like a Whopper with cheese.
0: Yeah, I think I know who that man is.
1: Yes.
0: That's right.
1: Pays the bills, and he's right.
0: Yeah, of course. We do a lot of commercials here, too.
1: But we just supplemented it, the whole thing for him.
0: Oh, no, absolutely. No, I know. I mean, I figured.
1: You're welcome.
0: Yeah, that's right. But, I mean, it was funny.
1: I didn't even know that Arby's made steak nuggets.
0: Well, now you do.
1: Yeah.
0: That's the whole point.
1: Thanks for bringing it up.
0: Are you going to elevate your nugget game?
1: I may elevate my nugget game, yes.
0: All right. So how about teams that need to elevate their game? Brought to you by... No. One of the picks you made that you didn't get right, you had a winning week.
1: Yes.
0: Was Buffalo and Houston. You liked...
1: Close.
0: It was, but... The point that you made was that Josh Allen struggles with Houston's defense. Not this year, not this game.
1: Yeah.
0: And 36 points, and obviously one of the more thrilling games of the week. I thought that, you know, Buffalo's defense, not so great. But I thought that this was huge for that Buffalo offense to go in there on the road against that team and get 36 points. Very impressive.
1: I'm still not sold on their defense, though.
0: Yeah.
1: Their defense can be had. They're a little bit undersized, but they did come through big. Walker and Rousseau came through big on that last series. You know, I'm sitting there, and I was texting with Big Phil, you know.
0: Oh, of course.
1: Yeah, Phil's all over this. Yeah. And I was like, this is big for C.J. Stroud, because C.J. Stroud had a really good game. He played well, and, you know, he's in the midst of potentially a new contract. That I don't think they'll give it to him this year. They picked up his fifth-year option, so he has not gotten an extension yet. They want him to prove it to them that he deserves the $55 to $60 million that, you know, he would get if he could lead this team back to the playoffs or maybe even the Super Bowl. So he played great yesterday, and then all of a sudden he had a chance at the end. And, you know, it was, come on, just get him in the end zone. And he couldn't do it. He was under pressure, but you can't take sacks in that situation. And sometimes, like, I think he loses just, like, where he is in the game and what's going on and how many timeouts you have and what you can and what you can't do. And it was unfortunate for him, but that was a hell of a game. The Detroit-New Orleans game was a hell of a game. I still think New Orleans is going to be one of the better teams in the NFC. I'm telling you, they're a good team.
0: No, and Tyler Shuck, just like you said, would go in there, not be intimidated, and have a big game. He certainly did. I wasn't really a believer, but after what I saw yesterday in an opening game on the road like that, I was extremely impressed. So, that's a team.
1: And I love that they went for two.
0: Yeah, no, absolutely.
1: I have no issues with that.
0: Right. I always want to see that from a coach. So they go down in a tough one, 31-30.
1: And by the way, that's the reason why you defer in overtime, because mm-hmm. then you have the answers to the questions of what you need to get done in order to win the game.
0: Yeah. Absolutely.
1: You know what I'm saying? So you know that you have to go for it on fourth down if it's a 4th and 10, you know, because the game will be over if you don't make it. So that's why you defer. And then, you know, doing that and playing that way, and maybe New Orleans has found their quarterback of the future now.
0: Yeah, I mean, it feels that way. I mean, and it was one of those picks that felt like, all right, shot in the dark, see if you can squeeze something out of this. Maybe he turns into one of those surprise starters, and he certainly has, and with a offensive coordinator, head coach that he has in Kellen Moore, and to also be in a dome, you know, with weapons.
1: Well, and it's kind of like Jackson Dart. They found their quarterback too. They weren't sure totally, but, you know, they traded back up to go get him, which is good. And it's kind of like the Jets with Cade Klubnik. They're not sure yet. They may know internally what they think of him and whether or not he has a future here, but, you know, that's what you hope for. Guys like Tyler Shuck and Brock Purdy coming out of nowhere.
0: Who's the highest?
1: And Dak Prescott.
0: Highest scoring week one in the NFL since the merger. And part of that reason was Chicago almost put up 60 points as they go into Carolina and win 59-37.
1: That's one of the games I got wrong. I thought Carolina was going to be better. But, you know, Ben Johnson's been talking about that offense now for the Chicago Bears.
0: Oh, my God.
1: All offseason.
0: I mean, he just wants to be the greatest ever and everything else. And, hell, I mean, that was a statement, certainly a statement backing up all the words during the offseason. I mean, he is, I got respect for him, but, man, he is.
1: He's in your face.
0: When he talks like that and then backs it up, it is tough.
1: You're thinking off the top of your head.
0: Mm-hmm.
1: And you could have any coach in the NFL coaching your team. Who would you want that coach to be?
0: I would say Sean McVay.
1: I would say Kyle Shanahan.
0: Okay. I think both good choices.
1: And both young. I say young coaches or relatively young coaches who've been around. But, man, I'll tell you, Kyle Shanahan had that 49er team ready.
0: Yeah. Yep, indeed. Well, do you think Ben Johnson's one of the answers that people would give?
1: I think if they go as far as he hopes they go this year.
0: Yeah.
1: And their offense, like, Caleb Williams is going to break every quarterback record in the history of the Bears, because they don't really have a lot of records.
0: Yeah.
1: I mean, they have records, but they're not really great. He's going to break every single one of their records. He'll hone all the, all the career records as well. I like him a lot. I do. Actually, Frank told me when he got the job in Chicago that it was going to be great for Caleb Williams because he felt like when he was in Detroit with Jared Goff and Dan Campbell that his offense was as good as any offense in football, if not the best offense in football, structure-wise.
0: So I saw this clip from Carly Ursay Gordon.
1: She's screaming and yelling about something?
0: She wasn't, but I don't know if it was from...

0: I'm just a little confused. I did not see the Detroit-New Orleans game, and I suppose we will during the course of the week on the NFL Network. But just looking at the statistics, I'm not sure what this love affair for Tyler Shuck is. I mean, he did have two interceptions, three DTs, 410 yards, but his passing percentage was nothing great. So did you see something that the rest of us haven't seen yet?
1: Yeah, I have. I see a big, strong, tough guy that can overcome a failure in the middle of a game and come back and lead his team to a potential victory. And there's a lot to be said about that. You can look at all the stats you want, but when you watch a game, you know, you want to see kids being able to come back from, you know, making a mistake or having a bad play and that not letting them be affected by that as the game goes on. And you take a look at some of these throws that he threw yesterday. He was getting his ass kicked.
2: Yeah. I mean,
1: he was getting drilled, and he threw some beautiful passes yesterday. Second year quarterback. And, you know, I think he's going to make the leap, just like I think Jackson Dart's making a leap.
2: Yeah, I mean, Chris Olave, 182 yards receiving in this game. I mean, if Detroit's going to play defense like this, I mean, they're just going to have no shot against Chicago.
1: Well, the one thing about Detroit is that overall, coming into the season, I think they were the ones with the easiest strength of schedule, just like the New England Patriots last year.
2: Yeah.
1: But you never know because, you know, the Saints, obviously, everybody figured this was going to be a win. It took an overtime win, and it took the Saints a failed two-point conversion in order for Detroit to win. But, Tyler Shuck is a big, strong kid, and he made some unbelievable throws yesterday.
2: Yeah.
1: He threw some interceptions. Yeah.
2: Listen, he's out there slinging it, man.
1: I'll never forget. Well, you know, and we can ask Phil this on Wednesday, but, you know, Phil used to say that Parcells said to him, leading into games, like if you don't throw two interceptions today, you ain't trying.
2: Yeah,
1: I need you to be aggressive. I need you to throw the ball down the field. So yeah,
2: all right.
1: I'm sure that's exactly what's going on in New Orleans.
2: So Baltimore goes into Indianapolis, smacks them around 41-23. So the reason why this clip resurfaced is because of what was this screaming going on out there?
3: Yeah, I just heard that. CeeLo listens to audio so.
2: Oh, is that what that was?
1: Oh, that's, God. I thought that was Pete Hoffman getting ready to do another podcast.
2: So this clip resurfaced after they got beat badly. So this is right after Carly Ursay Gordon decided to retain Chris Ballard and Shane Steichen. So now think about what she says here in the context of getting your ass beat in your home stadium.
4: We have been very clear with Chris and Shane, that giving them another opportunity means that the sense of urgency for them to deliver and perform has never been higher. Chris and Shane are both capable of facing this challenge head on and finding a way to achieve the results that our fans deserve.
1: Good for her. I like it.
2: Putting your foot down. And then you get your ass kicked like that.
1: It's a long season, man.
2: Daniel Jones.
1: Coming off of an Achilles.
2: Yeah.
1: And by the way, you know, a lot of people do think that the Ravens are the real deal.
2: I mean, they're always in the mix,
1: especially,
2: man.
1: Especially the way that Derrick Henry and Lamar played yesterday. Lamar's playing for a contract extension, too,
2: by
1: the way.
2: I mean, I don't think anybody thought that the Ravens are going to completely fall off. You know, the way they looked at it was, you know, John Harbaugh is, you know, it became stale and it was just a kind of a mutual thing in the end. Like, we got to do something about this.
1: I kind of think that they needed somebody in Lamar's ear. Hmm. They needed a new voice. They needed a new coach. They needed somebody to sit down with him and say, look, you need to be the leader here. And you got to show it on the practice field, in the meeting rooms. If you want to get paid, you got to step up. So I think that's one of the reasons why that 18-year run that John had down there was, you know, came to an end.
2: Carlos is down in Florida. What's going on, Carlos? Carlos!
5: Hey, guys. What's going on, guys?
2: What's up, man?
5: I appreciate you taking my call.
2: Yes, sir.
5: Listen, I just wanted to say how exciting it was last night to watch a Giant game and, you know, just feel so happy and excited watching the Giants. You could just tell right from the get-go the energy was different. And I think it all boils down to coaching, man. Harbaugh, he just brought a different energy, a different feel that the Giants and the fans desperately needed. And it was just such a refreshing night to watch a game with my dad again and not be miserable.

0: Carlos, you're right.
1: On a winning Monday.
0: Yeah,
2: you're right.
0: Believe it.
2: Exactly. It's Winners Monday. That's what we are around here today.
0: Yeah.
2: And again, I go back to just bringing him here, setting the stage, creating a new way of doing things, a new way of practicing, going to West Virginia for 13 days, setting the tone there. Having a good draft and being lucky to have a quarterback sitting here waiting for him and a coaching staff that he put together that obviously has had a profound effect on Jackson Dart. I mean, that's the most important thing.
3: Yeah, I mean, I was thinking last night, it was just, I understand that it ended up being one of a good, like, Brian Daboll moment when he was yelling at Daniel Jones in his first game as Giants head coach, and then, you know, Daniel ended up playing better. But just the imagery of, like, Brian Daboll yelling at Daniel Jones as opposed to John Harbaugh with his NYPD hat standing next to Jackson Dart with this team playing the way it was, I was like, wow. I mean, it feels right for the first time in a long time. But, as we know, we can't overreact, right? Chris in Massapequa, what's going on, Chris?
4: Hey, guys, how you doing? First of all, Greg, is there any way, and Boomer, you're probably associated with this, any way I can get one of those sweatshirts that Greg is wearing?
2: What, the Team Boomer one?
4: Yes, the white one.
2: Yeah. Just go to asiason.org. They're on, I believe we have them on there. So
3: take a look.
2: I think so.
4: Okay.
3: There's one sitting back in the office, too, I think. I don't know what size you are there, Chris.
2: What size are you?
4: I'm a large.
3: I think it might be a large.
2: Might be a large.
3: Hey, go. Can you go check there, Al? Just see if it's a large back there.
4: And I got one more thing for you. But I really would appreciate that, because that would be so nice of me, because I really love that sweatshirt more than anything.
2: All right.
4: And Boomer.
2: Yeah.
4: This would go more towards you. How much of an impact do you think it makes that if you saw last night when the Giants won, how Jameis Winston was being so happy for Jackson Dart, and how much you think that impacts his way of playing, knowing that he's not worried about someone trying to take his job?
2: Yeah, well, I think that's one of the reasons why the Giants gave him a 2-year contract extension. They did talk about it last night on the game broadcast a little bit. But Jameis is, he's figured out who he is. He wants to be the backup. He wants to be here. He wants to support, you know, the starting quarterback, which I think is a really healthy relationship.
3: All right, so I'm going to make you, don't hang up on him yet, because okay. I want to have you make the decision.
2: All right.
3: So the one in the back is a launch.
2: Okay.
3: However, you do sell it on the site here, asiason.org.
2: Yeah, but if we have an extra one, we'll just send it to him.
3: All right, Rami, that's what you got to do now. This is the bitch work that we're going to hand to you. You're going to put you on.
2: Rami's got enough work that he's got to deal with.
3: I'm not mailing it, and I'm not giving that task to Al, because
4: guys,
3: he's been in a good mood
4: today.
3: I don't
4: want you to go out of your way or anything.
3: No,
4: we're gonna,
3: no, Rami will
4: like
3: do it. He's a new guy here. He'll happily do it.
2: Rami's the new guy. This is kind of like, you know.
3: Happily do it, Chris.
5: The good news is that'll fit in an envelope, because it's, you know, it's lightweight.
2: It's lightweight and everything.
5: You'll have to find the box, yeah.
3: All right, so hang on, Chris, all right? Rami's going to take your address.
4: Thank you so much.
3: And he's going to send you a launch.
2: All right, Chris, thank you. I mean, yes, we do have them for sale, but, you know, we had an extra one here, so we'll send it to him.
3: Yeah, look at that.
2: He asked for it, so that's it. And we're not giving anything else away.
3: And if you'd like this and you'd like it as much as Chris likes it, asiason.org, you go to Shop All Products, you scroll down, and there it is.
2: Yeah.
3: Beautiful. Lightweight hoodie. It's great. Threw it on today. Feel phenomenal.
2: I think that's in the package for the runners for our New York City Marathon this year.
3: Nice. All right, Boomer and Geo on the Fan and CBS Sports Network. Another CeeLo update on the way. 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Sunny today with a high of 75. It's 68 right now in the city.
2: All righty. Just because it's past Labor Day doesn't mean you have to start breaking out your winter gear just yet. 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
6: 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Guess what? The Deacon's open. It is southbound at exit 10 for 230th Street. Accident investigation finally wrapped up. Now, we're starting to break up a lot down by 230th Street with the delays there, so that's good. But we're still jammed behind it all the way up to Cross County in Westchester. So we've got those delays. The closer you get to 230th Street, the better things get. Take the Bronx River Parkway or the Henry Hudson, both of which have delays heading down to 95. On 95 eastbound at 2B and Webster Avenue, we got a collision block in the two rights. That's not helping the cause at the inbound George Washington Bridge, which is 60 for the upper, 40 for the lower, 45 from the 4 and 46 approaches, and 25 to 30 from the Palisades Parkway approach. 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
3: 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CeeLo is here today.
23: And CeeLo, I always feel like you miss out when we get stuff in here.
4: Sometimes.
23: And I know how you love.
4: Miss out on what you're chewing on?
23: Yeah, well, yeah, whatever. I know you love free stuff. So just offer
4: free
23: you
4: stuff.
23: One of these beautiful Freedom shirts.
4: Oh, I'd love a Freedom shirt.
23: Do you like it in blue?
4: Okay, we got options here.
23: Yep. We got it in, I think, navy blue.
4: A little navy
23: black.
4: Blue? That's definitely navy blue.
3: Yeah, I love the navy blue.
23: Navy blue.
4: That's sharp.
3: Navy
4: wow.
3: Blue is sweet.
23: Look at that.
4: Man, it's a tough call.
23: Right?
4: Both are gorgeous.
23: And then we have it in white.
4: Oh, my goodness.
23: Man. Now we have it in white, and I believe they're all your size.
4: Wow.
23: What do you think?
3: Oh, that is nice. Mm. Those are nice.
4: That's a tough call, man.
3: White
4: is sharp. I just worry about, you know, you got kids. They just happen to think they have a tendency
23: wearing
4: to
23: white today.
4: Stain things on. Like, they stain their own stuff. I'm also in danger of getting stained when I'm around them.
23: All right, here. You just take them out there and pick your choice.
4: All right. I'll think that over during the break. Thank you. That's very nice.
3: Big freedom guy. Sure,
4: I am a freedom guy.
23: He loves good freedom shirt.
4: Freedom.
3: Hell yeah.
23: I want freedom and liberty.
4: Yes. I got
3: wearing the Liberty shirts.
23: Huh? USA, I'm working on the Liberty shirts.
4: Liberty shirts. I got my USA Stars and Stripes little wristband on
3: here.
23: Nice. There you go. Love it. Patriot.
4: Yes, sir.
23: Here you go.
3: All right, CeeLo, good stuff. What do we have this hour?
4: All right, brought to you by Town Fair Tire. Nobody beats Town Fair Tire. Nobody. Some love for our guy Chris Collinsworth this hour as he was getting after the Cowboys defense during last night's NBC broadcast. This was after that first Isaiah Likely touchdown just before halftime. We heard the play-by-play call on the radio side of that last hour. Here was Collinsworth kind of taking it all in after Likely got into the end zone.
24: I thought I saw some bad defense out of the Cowboys last year. That sequence was as bad as it gets. They're going to leave this corner completely wide open against Isaiah Likely, who has been destroying them the entire half. I don't know who's blowing these coverages out here in the defensive left flat, but they had two guys chasing, the wide receiver that was 3 yards down the field and nobody on the corner route in behind.
0: All right, so he's all over that. And then even better on the Giants' final touchdown drive in the fourth quarter where Jackson Dart kept hitting Devin Singletary in the left flat on a swing route, a flat route, dump off, whatever you want to call it. And Collinsworth was ahead of that touchdown.
24: Once again, the Cowboys are rolling a corner over here to Malik Nabers. And it'd be one thing if they dropped the safety down, but they're not doing that either. So they've got two guys to that side. And this little soft swing pass is just wide open. They can't defend it the way they're playing it defensively.
1: Third and five. Here's Dart swinging it one more time.
0: So that's good got analysis a new, right there.
3: Great analysis. So they got a new defensive coordinator after what happened last year. Christian Parker, 34 years old,
0: yes.
3: Youngest defensive coordinator in Dallas Cowboys history. And his debut was a dud.
0: Yeah, they're going to need some time to figure it out. So Mike Tirico and Collinsworth on NBC. Giants end up winning 28-20 over the Cowboys. So they are above 500 now for the first time since the end of the 2022 regular season when they were 9-7-1. Jackson Dart, no preseason action, new offense, second year, first time as the week one starter, and he certainly looked the part. 23 of 29, 230 yards passing, 3 touchdowns, and then 11 carries for 54 yards on the ground. You could call it the John Harbaugh effect.
2: I just think that we have so much respect for Coach Harbs, and this team will do whatever he says because we have all the faith in him that he's going to put us in the best situation to win. So the identity of a team starts at the top, and it starts with how he's conducted himself, with how he's created a tough team.
5: You need your best players playing their best football, and last night Jackson Dart probably one of the best games he's ever played. When you think about the completion percentage, you think about the 7.1 yards per play that he had, including him running with the football.
0: Yep.
5: And just from watching him, the nose down spirals, the catches away from the body by the wide receivers, tight ends, and running backs, reading the defense, going from one side to the other, getting rid of the ball quickly. All of that was just almost absolutely perfect. That had to be one of the best, if not the best, football games he's ever played.
0: Buttoned up.
5: Given the significance of the game and, the fact that they hadn't beaten Dallas in a significant game in a long time, that was just a huge performance by him.
0: And the physical running we expected as well. Cam Scataboo, 18 carries, 81 yards, had the touchdown on the opening drive. Some big runs on the final drive as they ran out the clock across the final 5.5 minutes or so. Patrick Ricard was all over the place in his Giants debut, blocking his ass off. He's in motion. He's going left. He's going right. I mean, he's lining up on the line.
5: How about Harbaugh bringing both Isaiah Likely and Patrick Ricard and how influential they were in this game?
0: Looked pretty good out of the gate, and it adds up to a 1-0 start to the Harbaugh era with his parents in attendance last night. And then post-game, he presented his dad, Jack, and his mom, Jackie, with a game ball for the national title that Jack won in 2002, 1AA championship for Western Kentucky. Why he dusted that off last night, I'm not entirely sure, but they had a nice moment in the locker room, which was caught on camera and made its way to social media.
22: Oh, how nice is that?
25: Thank you.
22: Oh, my God.
25: Congratulations.
5: That's a suck-up spot.
25: Who's got it better than us?
0: No! It was like all quiet and the dad's kissing.
5: What he's doing
0: no,
5: there.
0: I know, but it was like,
5: I mean, like
0: when
5: I'm
0: he
5: the
0: hit
5: best
0: him.
5: Son. I'm the best
0: yes.
5: son. You know me. You love me more than you loved your other son.
3: Right. And by the way, your other son just stunk up the joint out there in LA.
0: The reaction time though from Jack when he hit it with the "Who's got it better than us?" and I know that comes
3: that's
0: from
3: thing,
0: him,
3: yeah.
0: But it was like instantaneous. There was by the way, he planted a nice big kiss on his wife there too. It was a nice scene there for the Harbaughs.
3: Good for them,
0: in the locker room. Yes. Yeah. Also, as we kind of give shout outs for the Giants, rookie right guard CeCe Mauinoa, 0 pressures on 36 pass blocks. It is, according to Next Gen Stats, the most blocks without allowing pressure by a rookie in week one since 2018. So he certainly looked the part as well. Malachi Fields, 2 catches, 25 yards, some nice yards after the catch on one of them. Dez Bryant was tweeting his ass off during this game from both sides, obviously the Cowboys' perspective. 9:30 hit us with a bruh. 88 for the Giants. Legit.
5: Yes, so he likes, 100%
0: he likes
5: legit.
0: What he saw from Malachi Fields.
5: Yep.
0: And Breece Hall, after the Jets got back to the New York area, Giants playing some methodical O right now. looking really good. NGL, not going to lie. So there you go. A little love from the team across town.
3: Look at this.
0: Speaking of Breece, he was over.
23: When Phil had a good game. if we had social media back then, Phil Simms stinks.
0: Breece for the Jets yesterday, over 100 yards on the ground and a touchdown as part of the Jets' 23-10 season opening road win over the Titans. Geno Smith, 19 of 24, 215 yards passing, no turnovers, no sacks. Spread the ball around. The 19 completions to 8 different receivers. Obviously, we know about Garrett Wilson, 6 catches, 79 yards. Breece is involved. Omar Cooper Jr. Has the high ankle sprain after a nice 30-yard catch and run in his debut. Here was Geno on all of his weapons and options, but maybe some of the names escaping him in the moment.
6: I mean, we've got guys. You know, we got other guys as well. Isaiah and, you know, a bunch of guys, you know, different tight ends and running backs, and all these guys can make plays for us.
0: I was like reaching for some other names, but they weren't quite there. Yeah, A.D. Mitchell had, I think, 3 catches in the game. And rookie Kenyon Sadiq, after missing most of camp in the preseason, had the end-around rushing score in his debut to get the Jets on the board early.
23: You'll see more of him now as the season goes on, believe me.
0: No doubt. First Jets player to score a touchdown in the first quarter of his NFL debut. First Jets first-round pick to score a touchdown in his NFL debut since Richard Todd in 1976. So some good stuff for the Jets yesterday. They ran it well 39 times for 152 yards, the 2 touchdowns. They had 38-plus minutes of possession. A quote from Breece on that run game dominance said this about the Titans, quote, "A little birdie told me they wrote some checks they couldn't cash today." Asked what that meant, he would only say, quote, "They know, they know." So maybe some former Jets that he was chatting with.
3: I would imagine, yeah.
0: You
23: know? Sure, good natured rib, you know, talking on the field.
0: No
3: good natured rib job.
23: Yeah.
0: A rib.
3: Yeah,
0: job.
3: Rib job. That's what I said. With good natured rib job. Good natured rib job.
0: Now, a reminder, I played this Robert Saleh Q&A from last hour because it leads to a part 2. So just to refresh your memory.
7: How do you explain being that lifeless and performing to that level after everything you talked about all preseason?
8: I don't know if lifeless is the word, Paul, but expected a better performance for sure.
0: All right. So
23: sounds like the last question he Paul. Got in London.
3: Yeah. True.
0: Yeah.
3: Lifeless. I loved after everything you said in the preseason.
0: Right. Yeah. And that's Paul Kuharsky, who's been veteran reporter forever, down there, right? So there's a little bit more of that exchange between the two.
7: Never mind lifelessness. Don't fast their violent teams find some play.
8: Yeah, no, we'll get there, bud. I get it. It wasn't good enough. But we got to find a way to get better, and we will.
0: With the bud.
3: We'll get there, bud.
0: Bud.
3: Oh,
0: and then one more. How about being booed in their home opener?
8: Yeah, no, I mean it comes with the territory, but when you lose, you're a loser.
0: Oh boy,
3: this is great. Oh, I love it. This is exactly the way I wanted it to go week one, and hopefully it continues to spiral right down the toilet.
0: Brian Daboll up there in the booth didn't go so well for his offense either.
23: But you can see the quarterback is just struggling.
0: Yeah, he is.
23: Well,
3: they ass.
23: It's a new offense again. It's a young kid. He did not have a great year last year. They were trying to say on the broadcast, later on in the season, he started playing well, you know, and he's got to learn all over again. But I mean, you could just see the inaccuracy. It's just it's brutal.
0: Not good. Give the Jet fan credit, present and accounted for and heard from yesterday and still flying high this morning. This audio courtesy of Jake Asman tweet as he was on a flight home from Nashville before 6 a.m. down there Central Time. You got a woman in full Jets gear going up and down the aisle to hype up the fans as they're headed back to the New York area.
9: Let's go!
0: Here it comes.
9: J-E-T-S, Jets!
0: Great for the Jet fan. If you're on the 5-whatever flight home from Nashville and you're not a Jet fan, it's not so pleasant.
3: That's what I was just thinking of. That's the early morning flight. It's the first one of the day. There's someone on that flight that is so annoyed that this is going on. But good for the Jets.
0: Indeed. Quickly, before I run out of time, Bills and Texans back and forth in Houston came down to the wire with the ball in Josh Allen's hands.
10: 3 receivers to the left, 1 to the right. Allen in the shotgun. Here's the snap. 4-man rush, back to pass. Fires, looking down on a post. Complete for the touchdown. Joshua Palmer
9: with a game-changing play.
0: That's Chris Brown, WGRF, in Buffalo, 36-31 with about a minute and a half to go. They got a sack fumble to end it as Buffalo escapes Houston with the victory. Allen would later tell Evan Washburn that they basically hadn't practiced that play that way at all. Basically just kind of drew it up in the sand, and it works pretty well for them. Then at the podium, playing in Houston, where the Buffalo had lost four in a row, here was Allen.
11: We do like Reliant Stadium.
9: Woo-hoo!
0: And there you go. Woo-hoo! They're off to a 1-0 start, coming back home to open up their new stadium Thursday night against the Lions, who you guys talked about escaped their game in overtime against the Saints at home. You got the Broncos and the Chiefs tonight. Yankees did beat the Mets 2-0. Cam Schlittler, six innings of one-hit shutout ball. Yankees Twins this evening with Will Warren on the mound. And Pete Alonso and the Orioles will visit the Mets tonight at Citi Field.
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15: 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The Hudson stink right now. The inbound GW Bridge upper level is 60 plus minutes. Plus what? I guess it depends on how you look at it. But I'm going to go for an hour 10 for the inbound George upper. Inbound George lower, an hour. From the Palisades, you can cut that delay in half with 30 minutes. The inbound Lincoln's 45, and the inbound Holland is 60. An hour from the Pulaski Skyway, 40 from the Newark Bay Extension, and over at the Queensbound RFK Triborough, which will slow down with police activity after the Manhattan Span. New Jersey, northbound Garden State Parkway at 145 for East Orange. We have a collision there in the right. Mass Transit looks terrific. 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
3: Brian Boomer and Geo on the Fan and CBS Sports Network. What do you know about Legionnaire's disease?
33: It's not good.
3: Yeah, I knew that much. I know it's not good.
33: And I know we've already had one outbreak of it, and I guess we're getting ready to have a second one, or in the middle of a second one.
3: Yeah, I think there's a cluster. There's a Legionnaires cluster.
33: So we had one in up in North Manhattan, and now we have one, I guess, in the Bronx.
3: South Bronx, yeah. So the Yankee Stadium cooling tower, I don't know where that is, but at Yankee Stadium, obviously, but test positive for bacteria. So Legionella bacteria found in cooling tower at Yankee Stadium. So you got to make sure you get that all that out of there. It's like a bad case of pneumonia, right? The Legionnaires?
33: Yeah, well, I think somebody's already died from
3: it.
33: So there's no joke, that's for sure.
3: No, absolutely not. But like, so how does, like, I don't know. You have any idea how this happens? Like this bacteria gets
33: Well, a lot of these buildings have these water towers on the top of them.
3: Yeah.
33: You know, obviously to bring water and to use it for air conditioning mainly.
3: Mm-hmm.
33: But, you know, so I'm assuming that maybe that That tower at Yankee Stadium is probably a part of the air conditioning system for maybe the offices and maybe some of the suites and things of that nature.
3: Yeah,
33: so I'm sure they're on it, you know, and plus the Yankees are away now for the next two series.
3: Yep.
33: So they will get it all cleaned up and they'll clean it out. I wouldn't be surprised if they're not doing that right now.
3: Yeah.
33: And as you can see in the picture there, you see that's one of the water towers that you see there.
3: That one got Legionnaires in it or no?
33: No.
3: Oh.
33: I don't know where that is.
3: I thought that's why they were showing it.
33: That looks like it's in Midtown.
3: Oh, okay. So there's no Legionnaires there right now. Not as we speak.
33: But it's a very, very serious situation because it comes through the air conditioning duct.
3: We don't need that, man.
33: Well, especially around here right now.
3: No.
33: There's a lot of things going on around here right now.
3: Yeah. Can we catch Legionnaires from the construction that's going on here? Is that a possibility?
33: I guess there's a possibility of just about anything under the current set of circumstances, but you know, you got
3: a point.
33: We're dealing with progress here.
3: Yeah. I understand it's progress. Yeah. I just wish I wasn't here to see every second of the progress.
33: It just affects a lot of things. Yeah.
3: I coughed up a piece of drywall over the weekend.
33: Okay.
3: Oh, my God. What is this? All right. Let's go to Conrad in Cherry Hill. He's fired up over his Giants. What's up, Conrad?
0: Let's go, baby. Beautiful morning. Last night, we kicked the Cowboys ass. Oh, this is a great day. I am so loving the way the Giants played last night. That defense, to me, is legit. They are playing to the ball, and I love the way the defensive coordinator called the game. Even though I didn't see a whole ton of flat-out blitzes, but the way he brought in the pressures in different ways, different parts of the field, was totally amazing.
33: They even had Arvell Reese on the end of the line a couple times last night, which was nice to see. So they feel like they have pass rushers.
3: Yeah.
33: You know, yes, the last thing they want to do is
0: they
33: do not want to put their secondary on an island. So let's not put those guys out there too many times one-on-one as we saw last night because it turns into pass interference penalties.
0: I do agree. Some of those balls were actually pass interference. The guys got to get their head turned around. Deontay Banks, I thought, played a great game yesterday. I was completely and there goes the Harbaugh effect in bringing real coaches around to coach these guys. And I guess this is the first time as a Giant fan, we've always talked about coaches, but this time you actually get to see it play out in front of you that real coaching matters, and it matters in a big time. Yesterday, the complete team was calm. You know, Jackson had complete command of the offense. I would love for Dart to be able to get the ball quick out of his hands. That's the one thing I saw yesterday that I was like, eh, some of the, you know, design screens or even some of those that were not, I would love to be for him to be able to see the running back, pop it out, and then let them go. Other than that,
3: I mean, well, you saw a bunch of that, though, Conrad, and thanks for the call and happy to hear that you're happy. I mean, you saw a bunch of that where they were exploiting the Cowboys' defense for allowing Devin Singletary to be out in the flat, wide open.
33: As Chris Collinsworth pointed out.
3: Yep.
33: So there were things that that defense was all screwed up. They made a million mistakes, and that's probably due in large part to the young defensive coordinator. You just never know what it's going to be like when you are calling the plays. And, you know, that was, I think, part of what the Jets had problems with last year on offense. They're not going to have that problem this year on offense.
3: No.
33: You know, they're going to be more buttoned up. They're going to be more, there's going to be more communication. There's going to be more understanding. There's going to be more teaching. And I think that's what we saw yesterday from the Jets. And look, you know, if you're going to go into a game and you're only going to punt once,
3: that's a good sign.
33: I mean, and you look
3: good
33: at
3: good indicator for a victory.
33: The efficiency in which they operated on offense. Both teams, by the way, but more, I think more the Giants than the Jets.
3: I mean, you really weren't frustrated during either one of those games at any point.
33: And like Conrad said, I love the way the Giants played. Now, he said especially defensively. I bet you if we talk to more Giant fans today,
3: offensively, yeah,
33: they're going to tell you, man, they love that they ran the football. And they were getting 4 or 5 yards a clip when they were running the football. And then when they did go back to pass, Jackson Dart was barely touched. You know, a couple times I think he had some heat on him. Couple times you ran with the ball. You saw a couple of different plays that were designed that you would have seen had you been watching the Chiefs over the last 10 years. You know, and Matt Nagy brought some of that offense here because he believes he has a quarterback that can do some of the things that Patrick Mahomes was able to do, meaning handling it on the field mentally.
3: All right, Boomer and Geo on the Fan and CBS Sports Network. We'll take a quick break. We got a Legionnaires call. We got a Jets call. And Al Dukes is going hammer time on a local athlete. 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
1: What a week it was in the NFC North. The Packers, leading the Vikings late, gave up 22 points in the fourth quarter to be down 39-22 themselves at the hands of Carson Wentz. That's right. The Vikings' backup quarterback led the way after Kyler Murray exited early and gave the Vikings their first win of the year. I'm Drake Toll.
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3: You know when Al is fired up about a topic when he has multiple X posts about it. And you know, sometimes we'll throw something out there. You maybe won't see him for 4 or 5 days after that, but not only did he post something last night about this particular player, but he's also responding to other NFL media types with his take on this. And I don't think you've seen this or you know what it's about. You also brought it up on the warm-up show. So this is something that has really fired him up in a big way. It almost reminds me a little bit of the Brock Purdy injury and quitting in the championship game and that take. It kind of reminds me of that.
33: You know, listen... I've been working with you guys for a long time. I've been working with him since I started here, so I know the NARP that he is, and yeah. I know the NARPian takes that he has.
3: Yeah.
33: And I believe in freedom of speech. I may not agree with it, I also agree with the freedom of stupidity.
3: Yeah, yeah.
33: So I'm not really sure what this is, but the way that you're setting it up, I think it's going to annoy me.
3: It may. You surprise me sometimes with opinions. So I, instead of putting words in Al's mouth, I'm going to let him explain his opinion on this particular topic.
6: So we saw a lot of stuff about Malik Nabers prior to this game. And all the stuff was, is he ready? John Harbaugh, I'm not going to tell you. Then it got to the point near the end of the week where Malik Nabers himself said that he was medically cleared to play. The coaches said he could play. Now it's up to him. And he's not sure what he's doing. And I can't believe there wasn't an outcry of, if the doctor says you're good to go, especially in the NFL where, oh, he bumped his head, he can't play this week. If you're medically cleared to go, get out there.
3: So
6: if he didn't play this week and the Giants lost, oh, he'd have been crushed this week on FAN.
33: Okay. And how many ACL and meniscus tears have you come back from, you jackass?
6: I've had zero, but I've never heard an NFL player get medically cleared to play and choose not to play.
33: There are a number of players that over the years don't trust the doctors and don't trust the trainers. And this goes back years and years and years. Now, it's gotten better, I will say that. And this is why the NFLPA has, you know, basically said in the CBA that every player is allowed to get a second opinion if they want, and they can be operated as long as that, you know, the team doesn't have a problem with the doctor who's doing the operation. And by the way, he went through two operations because he had to, you know, get some scar tissue removed.
6: Yeah, but aren't they so
33: careful?
6: There's
33: a mental component to coming back from an injury.
6: Right.
33: Don't you remember when you had your little bump on your shin?
6: Yes.
33: And it took you like 3 weeks because my shin hurts. I have a little bump on my shin. You remember that?
6: I do. But if he was mentally not prepared to get hit this week, why would he be mentally prepared Monday night against the Rams?
33: Yeah, well, an extra 10 days, who knows? I can't speak to his own personal journey with his injury and how his knee feels, but I can tell you, watching the highlights of him in practice, I felt like he was going to play because I could see him cutting and moving. The other thing, too, is the Giants could be playing games with the Cowboys. You know they had a 34-year-old defensive coordinator over there. The last thing they want him to know is whether or not the most important...
3: But they weren't, because you heard the story Jackson Dart told about how both Harbaugh and Dart were concerned about his mental preparedness to get hit. So that's what it was about.
33: Look, I love your takes. I love you. This is such a NARPian take. So I'll let it slide without me beginning mad at you.
6: I'm just saying, like, can you recall, because I can't, an NFL player, like a star player, like he is... that got medically cleared and he went, nah, not this week. Maybe next week.
33: You know, a lot of this sometimes depends on contract status. You also have to take that into account. This is a guy's livelihood, and he wants to play. He wants to be out there with his teammates. And I'm not saying that this would be the situation for Malik because he's not up for an extension just yet. But you got to make sure you are 100% because this is your livelihood. You blow that knee out and you came back early and you're not ready, or you drop the ball on a third down because you're protecting your knee, then you're hurting your team. You're not helping your team. But that wasn't the case for him last night, and thank God he was out there because he obviously made a difference, as Chris Collinsworth pointed out, like 10 different times.
6: Wuss. Like, you know, we keep hearing about Patrick Mahomes. Will he be ready? That guy, you can tell me the doctor says to Patrick Mahomes, you're good to go, and he's going to be like, we'll see. Game time. We'll figure it out.
33: No, he just signed a $550 million guaranteed contract, so I don't think there's any problem there. There's not going to be any like uncertainty or distrust. I can tell you that.
3: Well, but I don't think, why would the Giants, I can understand if it's like a guy in the last year of his contract, as you mentioned, where they're saying we're medically clearing him because we think that maybe 80% of him is better than 0% of him. And the player's like, I don't trust you guys. You're using me. And then you're going to drop me in the offseason. But however, with Malik Nabers and the Giants right now, I mean, the Giants, it would be a disaster if he went out again for this year. He's only the, you know, we're talking about what the third year of his tenure.
33: Yeah, yeah.
3: I mean, so he's not even up. He would be up for the fifth year option after, coming up.
33: Yeah, well, they'll have to pick up the fifth year option next year. But the point being, he can get an extension after this year, just like Garrett Wilson did.
3: Okay.
33: You know, after this year, he can. So he wants, look, there's so many factors that go into this. And believe you me, there have been players in all of the major sports that have said, I don't care what the doctor says, I'm not ready yet.
6: Cry me a river, puss boy.
33: So, yeah, I get the Narpian take on everything, and I can, at least I appreciate his honesty, but I don't agree with him in this case at all.
3: Yeah. That's the one thing, though, that I can't really answer, where medically cleared and then the player said I can't go. I'd like to see that.
33: He could be physically cleared, but he may not be mentally cleared.
3: Well, that the mental clearance was coming from him, the player himself, though. Like, you know what I mean?
6: And like, I also feel like we're overstating, like that the Cowboys would have a whole different game plan if Malik Nabers wasn't out there. No chance.
33: They would.
6: The guy
33: they
6: had
33: would.
6: Six catches.
33: Yeah, and you know how many other guys benefited from him being out on the field?
6: It just seems like they, like,
33: you know, that's why when you play against the Vikings, and there's a guy by the name of Justin Jefferson out there, and all of a sudden he's running down the field, and you see three guys running with him. What do you think the other guys underneath are doing? They're standing there wide open, but they're throwing the ball to him because they know he's going to go and get it. Teams defend other teams differently, especially if they have legitimate pass-catching weapons, kind of like both the Jets and the Giants have now. Isaiah Likely and Kenyon Sadiq should each have probably somewhere around 70 to 75 catches. I think Likely more likely to have that than Sadiq, just because he's a rookie and you're not really sure about the amount of plays he's going to play. But those guys will have such a profound effect on everybody else in the field.
6: I also thought we weren't allowed to play games now that everyone's betting on everything. Like, well, I'm going to bet the Giants. I need to know, as a bettor that is linked with the NFL that they're now teamed up with, I should have that clear information before I bet the games.
33: Yeah, well, you know, this doesn't happen a lot. It doesn't.
3: That's why you have to wait till the inactives come out to really put in a bet, unless you love a spread and you feel like it's going to come down. But yeah, you just got to wait for the inactives.
33: I know you sit behind your microphone and you got a nice cushy chair over there. You go home and you lay around with the dog and you come up with these things in your head.
6: Yes.
33: Which I think are funny and I think sometimes do spark a conversation. I appreciate that. But this is so Narpian of you. It's amazing.
3: You also unwittingly walked into another Al take, which is wide receivers don't matter in the NFL.
6: Oh, not as much as we act like they do. Quarterbacks matter, for sure.
33: Yeah, sure.
6: But Tom Brady,
33: offensive linemen matter.
6: Tom Brady threw touchdowns to 500 different wide receivers. You can't even give me the main guy, other than Gronk, who is tight end. A wide receiver?
33: Randy Moss?
6: Well, for like a year?
3: Edelman.
33: Edelman?
6: For like 10 years?
33: That's, I mean, he played with a lot of great guys. And no, and by the way, he made them better. That's what the quarterback's supposed to do.
6: Right. That's why we pay the quarterbacks big money. Then just throw the ball at anybody. Get the ball there.
33: Watch Justin Jefferson's game from yesterday and tell me that guy doesn't have an impact on a game. Watch Jamar Chase. You know, watch this kid, Malik Nabers, as he gets more and more confident in his leg.
3: 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I couldn't have messed that up any more than I did, I don't think.
33: Okay.
3: .org. Let's go to Mike, who's in Clark, New Jersey. What's going on, Mike?
7: Hey, guys. Good morning. How are you?
33: All right, Mike. What's happening?
7: All right. So I just want to shed some light on the Legionnaires cooling tower thing that's going on.
3: Yeah.
7: So the cooling tower is separate from the duct system that is ultimately going to go to the, you know, the Yankee Stadium's back offices and stuff like that. So the Legionnaires is kind of like, I guess, COVID. It's

0: into one of these towers. That's how this bacteria grows. And yes,
1: right. They get chemically treated. On a there's routine maintenance that has to be done.
0: It's kind of like a pool done, with a chlorine system, but it's not chlorine.
1: Correct. It's regular water that's treated with chemicals, and it's a whole mix of chemicals from chlorine and fluoride and all this other stuff.
0: Yeah, to kill all the bacteria and to make sure that when they are pumping the water into HVAC systems, that when it is coming out of the ductwork, it actually is clean. And that's why you always have to have, you know, even in your home, even though your home system doesn't work this way, you still also want to make sure that you're always taking out the filters in those things every 6 months.
2: Yeah. Now I understand why Susan said on the broadcast yesterday that Dave, you should check out that cooling tower after the game. I couldn't understand why.
0: She's trying to send him over there.
3: Huh? Susan, are you trying to get rid of me?
2: Wayne's in Setauket. What's going on, Wayne?
4: Yeah, I just want to say I totally agree with Al Dukes. I'm not even a Giant fan. I'm a Bills fan. But if he didn't come out and play, it would have been ridiculous. Could you imagine Josh Allen being cleared and not coming out to play? It would never happen in a million years, ever. It'd be ridiculous. And he should be torn apart if he didn't come out and play. And I think he knew he had to play, because if he didn't, he knew it would have been ripped apart by the fans.
2: Yeah, Wayne, one of Al's other takes is that Josh Allen is a wuss.
5: Puss boy.
2: for going into a game for one play and then going out. And there he is. He's hammering Ian Rappaport. There you go. Al Dukes. Yeah, I agree that it seems crazy for a star quarterback to be medically cleared and not play. I do agree with that part of it. But I also know how hard it is for athletes to trust their legs when they come back from these injuries, especially when they haven't been hit since.
0: How about when they are playing on a field that tends to lend itself to injury? Even CeeDee Lamb changed his shoes last night.
2: Yeah.
0: Now, I don't know if that was a fashion statement or he did it because of the turf. I'm not sure. But, you know, listen, you're talking about a guy's livelihood. And you're talking about a knee injury. And you're not just talking about an ACL. You're talking about a meniscus. You're talking about going back in and removing scar tissue. There's a mental aspect to all of this that people just take for granted.
2: Yeah. Well, I think the reason why it's taken for granted is this is a rare situation. We don't even think about it. We just figure these guys, the second that they're cleared to go, that they desperately want to go out there and play. But you hear other guys say it's about trusting it, but then they still play. This would have been one of the first times, I think, that someone wouldn't have played.
0: No. Put the jet helmet on now. Let's take a little hit. Let's take a little Oklahoma drill. Jackass. I mean.
2: Yeah. Yeah, we could do the Sean Morash thing again.
0: Yeah, you know, it's I understand from a fan's perspective, and especially a betting perspective, too. I understand that, but all I'm saying is that over the years, it's few and far between, but it does happen where the player just doesn't feel like he's ready yet.
6: Because as fans, we actually think that players are ready when they don't get medically cleared. Like, the doctors are so super cautious that if the doctor said, this guy's good to go, then he's really good to go.
0: Yeah, you know, you could tell in practice the way he was cutting and running that he was very close to going. And you would think that on a Sunday night game against the Cowboys at home on 9/11 weekend, the pressure for him to be there, I'm sure he felt that. I guarantee you he felt that.
2: Nick's at Astoria. What's up, Nick?
7: Hey, good morning, boys. How are we doing?
2: Good, Nick. What's up today?
7: Very good, very good. So, a couple of things. The Jets' special teams was huge. Even though there weren't that many punts, but Quantez Diggers was all over the place, which I believe is going to be a great, great, great, great thing for the Jets going on this year. But also, the Jets' defense was great yesterday. Their defensive line was pressuring the quarterback really, really well. I know it's the Tennessee Titans and Cam Ward, but if the Jets are going to have any chance of having a good season this year, that defensive line is going to have to attack quarterbacks, because their schedule this year is very, very hard. And I think that's going to be a huge, huge part of them having a good year this year.
0: Well, it's going to be we're going to find that out this week, because it's Jordan Love. Now, the interesting thing Well, Aaron Glenn

0: take a look at that Minnesota defense and how Brian Flores went after Jordan Love in Minnesota yesterday and blitzed the living crap out of him.
1: Well, you'd be an idiot not to, right?
0: I mean, these are things. This is why now you have legitimate tape on people. You know what's going on. You know exactly what kind of offenses and defenses teams are running and who's having trouble dealing with what. So if you're Aaron Glenn and you're calling the defense and you're looking at Minnesota and what they did in the second half, especially in the second half.
1: Yeah.
0: But let me just tell you something. This is a different quarterback now than Cam Ward this week. So that means there's pressure on your offense to try to recreate what they did again last week, and that is keep the ball away from the opposing team. You know, when you hold on to the ball for 40 minutes, you know who's happy about that? Your defense.
1: That's right.
0: Because they're playing half a game.
1: Let's go to Eli in Manalapan. What's going on, Eli?
2: Hi, how you doing, guys?
1: Good
2: Giants win, first off. I just wanted to talk about that Malik Nabers. There was a post this morning how his family didn't end up actually going to the game because he activated himself 2 hours prior, like you guys said earlier. I just don't understand, like, how 2 hours in advance you just decide that you're medically clear. And, like, you're obviously medically clear, but you're not mentally clear, like you guys were saying. I just feel like he should have absolutely had more, like, faith in himself if he was all right, you know?
0: Yeah, you know, I don't want to make this a negative thing. I mean, he had a great game yesterday. And he looked like the Malik Nabers that we had seen prior to the injury.
1: Yeah, I mean,
0: And he had a great game.
1: His process led him to making that decision right before the game, and he went out there and he was great. And once he took that first hit, it looked like there was relief.
0: You know, and this is where we get all the Al support calls, you know, because he's controlling the phones.
1: Well, I mean, like Wayne Insatalkit, it was great. He's like, can you imagine Josh Allen not coming out there?
3: Meanwhile, the guys that disagree with him, he's yelling at them.
0: Not true. Yes, it is. So true.
1: Frisco in Flemington. What's going on, Frisco?
4: Hey, boys. Great to be on at work. I'll be real quick. Just great Giant win. Love the whole thing. Just, hey, if you have Jackson Dart on or somebody tell him to talk to Scadaboo about, we know we can do the back handsprings and everything in the end zone. How about we cut that out so we don't lose him on something silly so we can keep this going? I know I might sound like an old curmudgeon, but it's just like, come on, let's not.
1: I don't think you're going to see it again.
0: You know what? I play with maniacs like him. You got to let them be themselves. And that's exactly what they were talking about last night. How John Harbaugh, you know, you could be yourself. Just give me all your effort on the practice field. Don't be late for meetings. If you have a treatment schedule, you better make sure you follow that treatment schedule. You could be yourself. But I need to see production, and I need respect for the entire team, which I'm sure Cam does give to the team.
1: Oh, 100%. I mean, I think he's all in all the time. I do think, though, he said after the game that he just like it was wanted to prove he could do it after not doing it the last time, and if he was going to score, he had it on his mind, but now it's time to do something new.
0: All right. Well,
1: that's what he said.
0: Well, there you go.
1: All right, CeeLo update, moment of the day, coming up in just a couple of minutes. It is Boomer and Geo on the Fan and CBS Sports Network, free Odyssey app, wherever you are. 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
4: 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The Hudson River crossings are not very accommodating right now. The inbound side of the George upper level 60 plus. For the lower level 60. From the Palisades, it's half that, 30. The inbound Lincoln is 45 minutes. And on 495 east before Pleasant Avenue and Weehawken, there's a collision. And it blocks the two middle lanes. We just can't win this morning at the Hudson's. The inbound Holland Tunnel is 50 from the Pulaski Skyway and 40 minutes from the Newark Bay Extension. And the Queensbound RFK still has police activity after the Manhattan span. We're doing well with mass transit. 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
6: I-L-L, a former Illini can make a splash in a different shade of orange and blue. Denver's Pat Bryant is set to pick up where he left off, averaging 36.4 yards per game over his last 10 in 2025. A contested catch machine, Bryant, 25-plus receiving yards at minus 102, is the play in KC. 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
1: And this show is flying by. This is what happens when you have a winning Monday.
0: I know. 9:30.
1: It's unbelievable. And, you know, one of the things that I forgot to say about last night's game was the fact that the Giants actually looked like the more physical, more determined, more competitive team than the Cowboys.
0: That's right. Especially when they're running the football. Offensive line, Ricard, Scataboo, bullies, like just like John Harbaugh won.
1: Mm-hmm.
0: Bully ball. So, yes, it's been a great morning. It's been a fun morning. It's the first time we're able to do this week one since 2009. Talk about Jet and Giant wins to kick off the season. It's absolutely amazing.
2: Crazy.
0: And it's flown by.
2: Disturbing is what that is.
0: Yeah, it's also
2: great
0: disturbing.
2: Now,
0: we're moving forward. You know, sometimes you got to go through the dark to really experience the light, you know?
2: Don't tell Al. We focus on all the negatives right out of the gate this morning.
1: Yeah, well, I was always in the dark.
0: I did hear that. You were actually getting a little annoyed there.
2: I was. Well, no, not playfully
1: did you
2: annoyed.
1: Almost walk out on him
2: no,
1: again?
2: No, it was playfully. I was like, come on, man. They both won. Let's channel some positivity here. And then he tried to spin it like, well, no, I'm calling Javonte Williams a loser. So it's negative for the Cowboys. But then he came in with his neighbor's take. And I was like, come on. Come on.
0: Come on now. All right, CeeLo, let's hear the update and moment of the day.
2: All right, let's start with this. Maybe this is an obvious one, not for me, because I didn't know about that, whatever, that dance, the snore, what did we say it was? The snorkel dance? The scuba dance, right, okay. So here's, I need your help to translate Scataboo on the field here after the win last night, 28-20 for the Giants over the Cowboys, as he's screaming and yelling with Jackson Dart in the immediate aftermath. This video posted to Giants social media. Some of it is obvious, but there's a part in the middle I wasn't really sure about.
3: Hey, what up, G-Mac? It's Loco and Six in a trap. Let's go, baby, big dog. Let's go, G-Man. Go, Big Blue, baby.
2: Okay. All right, so we got the stuff at the end. Let's go, Big Blue, G-Man, great. One more time, okay? The second part.
3: Hey, what up, G-Mac? It's Loco and Six in a trap. Let's go, baby, big dog. Let's go, G-Man. Go, Big Blue, baby.
0: Something sticks in the trap?
4: No, he said it's 4-4-6. Which is their numbers.
2: Yes. Now, I only know, believe it or not, and I don't know if he got help, Dan and Carteret quote tweeted this video with the, it's 4-4-6 in the trap. I don't know how he knew that.
0: Okay.
2: I had no idea until I saw his thing, or I never in a million years would have come up with that answer. I don't know what that means, but that's what they said.
0: Gen Z translator, yeah. Rami in the trap.
2: Oh, he's good. Are you Googling it right now?
4: I don't know. In the trap. I just assume it means like in the house. But
2: in the house, I guess.
0: In the house.
2: One more time.
3: Hey, what up, G-Mac? It's Loco and Six in a trap. Let's go, baby, big dog. Let's go, G-Man. Go.
2: So they're fired up. It's
1: come on, Rami. You
2: got to
1: be all over this.
0: Yeah.
1: Gio hired you because you were young.
0: Gio
1: and you're supposed
0: hired
1: to be.
0: You.
2: Come on. What are you talking about?
1: Supposed to be young.

0: and supposed to be hip and into all this stuff.
1: I don't talk like that necessarily.
2: Necessarily? In a sense. What are you, Joe Girardi over here? It's not what you want, in a sense.
3: Like in a trap house.
2: Yeah. So, yeah, all right. So they're there. They're on the field, on the grass.
1: I got the 4-4 and 6.
2: Yeah, you did get the 4-4 and the 6. Yeah.
0: What is the 4-4 and the 6?
2: That's their jersey numbers.
3: Oh.
1: He's wearing 44.
2: It's 4-4 and 6 in the trap. I mean, in the house. Yeah. That makes sense now. But I wouldn't have gotten that on my own. You know what I mean?
0: So this is what we got to do now every week. We're going to have to decipher all this.
2: Yeah. Well, when they're out there screaming on the field, because then later on in the locker room, you get a much calmer Scataboo. Still in full uniform, though, because he did the post-game Peacock show or whatever. So, whatever. Go ahead.
3: No, there's a few people in Suffolk County that know what I'm talking about. Cam Scataboo looks like he goes to William Floyd High School.
2: Boomer almost, for those of you on radio, almost spit out whatever's in his cup there. Coffee, I assume. He's still, it's close. There might be liquid coming out of his mouth or his nose in a second here. Yeah, he's struggling. Oh, yeah, it's coming out the nose.
3: He knows exactly what I'm talking about.
0: He's a meathead. It's just, man.
2: I mean, forget the Dart High School jersey, those jean shorts he had on.
3: Oh, no, he's
2: like way below the knees, like right out of the, the 90s.
0: Look, as long as they win, it's going to be great.
2: Yeah, of course.
0: If he gets hurt again or something happens where they start losing, it's going to get real tired.
2: And they go to Najee Harris, who was inactive last night. That's
0: all
2: like
0: right,
2: the Scataboo insurance.
0: Guys,
2: I think that's the Scataboo insurance.
3: If I walked into like a Mastic Shirley 7-Eleven and saw him getting a slushy, I would be like, there's no way this guy's on the Giants. He just lives down the block.
2: That's why I couldn't get into the stadium last night.
0: Getting a bacon, egg, and cheese.
1: Yeah, same thing.
2: That's why I thought you were joking earlier with that story about rolling down the window. I'm the running back.
3: No, it really
2: I'm
3: was.
2: I'm not some lunatic just wearing Darts High School jersey here. Let me into the goddamn parking lot.
1: No, it's true.
2: All right, anyway, so here he is, calmer, post-game, talking about their physical brand of football, the run game, and chewing the clock to end the game without giving the ball back to Dallas.
4: They were dirty runs, 3, 4 yards, 5 yards, but we got the job done. They worked their ass off all night, and when the game came down to it, what we started in the first drive ended in the second drive, in the last drive.
2: All right, so now I want you to picture that audio. He's still in uniform. He's all sweaty because it was hot and humid out there last night, and behind him in the distance, off to the side in the camera, is a fully showered and dressed Jameis Winston spraying cologne all over himself. I'm talking had to be 10 to 15 pumps.
0: The neckline, I will tell you this. You
2: the clothing. What? I mean, he was just looking like $1 million getting that cologne going.
0: I did an appearance with Jameis this past, I think it was in the fall.
2: Probably smells amazing, right?
0: He did.
2: Yeah, there you go.
0: He walked past like, man, that guy smells good.
3: Yeah. Got to find out what that is. Someone's got to ask him. Get Stapleton on that.
2: Yeah. Art Stapleton, get to the bottom of it. We played the Jackson Dart breaking down the Scataboo. Oh, you're picturing it. They got the mug. Yes. Not the mug. Oh, my God, the mug
0: I'll
2: shot.
0: Have the bacon, egg, shot. And cheese.
2: Yeah. All right, so we had Dart telling the story about Malik Nabers from walkthrough and the mental side and being not too sure about taking contact and how John Harbaugh ended up tackling him, quote-unquote, during the walkthrough. Here was Nabers very happily sharing that story as well in the post-game locker room.
5: And actually, Coach Harbaugh tackled me.
6: Coach tackled you?
5: He tackled me and walked, and he wanted to see if I could take a tackle. And, you know, it was good.
6: He tackled you himself?
5: Yeah, he tackled me.
7: When did he do that?
5: Walkthrough.
6: Did you go down?
5: Not even.
6: Okay.
2: So maybe just a little phantom wrap up there, but point being is they got him right mentally. It was still in doubt until he went out on the field and worked out pregame last night, but he did play. He was on the field a ton to the point where you didn't see a lot of Odell Beckham Jr. Catches, 69 yards.
0: You know, the thing about it is like the way he plants and cuts.
2: And he lost his balance a few times. He went down on some cuts.
0: But what I'm saying, this is how they hurt their knees without contact.
2: Yep.
0: You know, and he puts so much pressure on his legs.
2: Yes.
3: Adam's in Georgia. What's going on, Adam?
8: What's going on, boys? Good morning. Glad to see both teams won. I just wanted to call and offer an explanation real quick. In the trap is a rap term. They're referring to the trap house, as in a place where one hustles or makes their money, or, you know, that's what that is. It's a rap reference.
3: Okay. In the trap. Thank you, Adam.
2: Well done. We got to the bottom of it, I would say. Yeah.
3: Basically what we said.
1: That's the whitest that phrase has ever sounded.
2: From Adam and from Scataboo a little better. But
3: It's a rap reference in the trap where the drugs are sold.
7: Exactly. Where they make their money inside the trap house.
9: He goes, where they hustle.
7: where they hustle.
9: Where they hustle.
7: Where those

0: the young men hustle and make money.
1: Meanwhile,
0: with their bitches and hoes.
2: Is there sex in the trap house?
1: Oh, boy.
0: Oh, I'm sure there's plenty.
1: When there's Marash and Blue Chew involved, I'm sure there's sex in the trap house. All right, I don't want to skip over the victory for the Jets, so shout out to them. 23-10 down in Nashville over the Titans. But I do want to get to this before we run out of time, because I had mentioned it earlier this morning, and I only just remembered to circle back to it. So we thought the Jet fans were loud on the flight back from Nashville this morning. We played that last hour. Imagine flipping on the fan at 5:58 Saturday morning, and you get blasted with a Joe B versus Paul and Yonkers showdown. So Joe's whole open, I guess, was about Soto not hustling on the double play grounder that ended Friday night's game against the Yankees. Mm. And safe to say, Joe B not familiar with Paul's shtick about the Mets youngsters.
3: 20 of those all over. Well, hold on. We're the professional players.
4: Why, you telling me Ewing and Benji are no good? You telling me these kids don't have a good
3: future?
4: They're 20 with this team?
3: Years
4: so
3: old
4: what?
3: And last.
4: So what?
3: You're going to go forward with them?
4: Yes. Are you a Met fan?
3: Yes. Of course I am, Joe.
4: What do you want? You don't like Benj? You don't like him?
1: Well, we like Benj, right?
2: Boomer, I love Benj.
1: All right. So Paul doesn't, or at least he claims that he doesn't. And we know why here on this show.
3: They're minor leaguers, Joe.
4: Well, how is he a minor leaguer? The kid's having a solid year. He's got one of the best arms in the outfield. He threw a guy out at second base again last night.
1: All right. So obviously he's got Joe going here. He's beside himself.
4: What are you talking about? You don't think these guys got something? Oh, come on. Give me a break. Paul, I don't want to hear it. Paul, I don't want to hear it. You're telling me that Benj is a minor leaguer? Wait a minute, he's a minor leaguer? Is that what he is? Is that what you're saying?
3: Joe,
1: and you know Paul, he wasn't about to stand down.
3: It's never going to happen.
4: The kid's a rookie. He's a freaking rookie. You don't like this kid? Come on, Paul. Give me a break. I don't want to hear it, Paul.
1: All right, and then here's where things eventually came to a head.
4: Why don't you like him? What's not...
3: Fine. He's 20 years old.
4: Okay, he's playing good, and he's been good.
3: He's not supposed to play with Soto.
4: Why?
3: He doesn't belong on the field with him.
4: Why?
3: You don't bring a 750 million ball player and surround him with 20.
4: Come on, I want to be. Get rid of this guy. Get him out. Get him out. Get him out. Jack, get him out. Jack. Jack, get him out. Jack, out.
0: Wow.
4: Are you serious? And you're telling me you're a Met fan? You don't think we have something with Benj and Ewing? They're minor league players?
0: Got him.
4: Why, because they're kids?
0: You got him. Yep.
4: Give me a freaking break.
1: Oh, man.
0: That's Paul's big fish. He got him. Reeled him in with his minor leaguer take.
1: White whale, man.
0: Yeah.
2: But I will say two things about Juan Soto while we're here. One is I'm glad he came back from injuries, and I appreciate that he wanted to come back and play.
0: Yeah.
2: But two is, if you are hurt and you cannot run these hits out, I'm sorry, for $765 million, that is an embarrassment. So either tell the truth, like you can't run, but you can still hit and still be a part of the team. I think Met fans would buy into that.
5: Fun's over.
2: I think Ron Darling would buy into that.
0: Oh, man.
1: I mean, look, I don't know that he's hurt, but it's like he's had multiple calf injuries. Let's just try to, you know, get through the season
2: think if that's the case, then I'll buy it.
1: All right.
2: But if they're not going to say anything and he's going to do this, then he's going to get ripped.
1: Yeah, I gotcha. All right, Yankees take 2 out of 3. They got the Twins tonight, Mets and Orioles at Citi Field. Pete Alonso comes in sitting on 299 career home runs, as is Francisco Lindor. Quick, before I get to moment of the day, the Islanders just announced Bo Horvat as the 16th captain in the organization's 54-year history, so he will wear the C for the Islanders moving forward. Moment of the day, Gio breaking down the mid-segment Arby's commercial that broke out on the week one installment of the NFL Today. Nate Burleson was in full salesman mode for Arby's new steak nuggets, as recounted by Gio earlier, and stay for the Coach Cower sperm bank read impression as well.
5: Upgrade your nugget game with Arby's steak nuggets.
0: Oh, poor Nate.
5: he was selling it so hard.
2: Well, that's what you're supposed to do.
5: Yeah, I know. He's trying.
2: I mean, there is a point where you look at each other and you go, "Are we really doing this?" Yes, we're doing it. Get your steak nuggets.
5: Elevate your nuggets to the next level.
0: The transition was like, you know, it was so awkward too, because like Russell Wilson was like, and that's why he's taking his game to the next level.
5: Speaking of that, upgrade your nuggets to the next level with steak nuggets.
0: Woo. Oh, All right. But it was just, it was fun.

0: watch. Okay.
1: It was fun to listen to.
0: Speaking of, speaking of commercials and making money, here's a sperm read for everybody. Get your sperm nuggets.
1: And California Cryo Bank.
2: Could you imagine if they had that on the NFL today?
1: Oh, yeah, that'd be cool. You know, you're 18 to 34. You still got swimmers. Go down there. Whack off.
0: All right.
3: You want to talk about awkward transitions. There's one for you right there.
0: Very tremendous. Good, CeeLo. Thank you. We'll see you soon, maybe not.
3: Maybe sooner than later.
0: I don't know.
3: We'll see.
0: Do you have anything on the schedule coming up?
3: Not officially, but you never know.
0: Okay.
3: You know, anything can happen.
0: Anything can happen is right. I will see you soon. It is Boomer and Geo coming to you live for the Build Forward Tough Studio. 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
6: 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Oh boy, we got a new big problem here. It's on Staten Island, eastbound Staten Island Expressway at exit 14 for Highland Boulevard. There's a collision. It blocks multiple lanes. Only part of the right lane is moving right now. This is going to cause major delays. We will keep you updated on this. Then in the Bronx, the eastbound Cross Bronx, at Sheridan Boulevard at exit 4A, there's FDNY activity as they tend to a collapsed sewer grate in the left lane of all places. Over at the Hudson, 60-plus minutes for the inbound George Upper, an hour for the lower, 45 minutes from Route 4 and 46, 45 for the Lincoln, the inbound Hollins 50 from the Skyway, 40 from the Newark Bay Extension, and the Queensbound RFK Triborough Bridge has police activity after the Manhattan span. 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
0: All right, Boomer and Geo on the Fan and CBS Sports Network. Keep it locked all day long here at WFAN for this Victory Monday. Jets and Giants both win on week one for the first time since 2009. And hope is in the air this early September in the NFL. But just as John Facenda says all the time, the hope in the heat of September can wilt and die in the chill of November. So as we sit here now, let's hope that we've got that hope in November as well, for at least one of the teams.
1: Didn't he say something about the leaves changing?
0: Yeah, he does that too. Yeah. No, he keeps going. Yeah.

0: The autumn leaf, the autumn wind is. Yeah, but that's like it's a raider.
1: Oh, I see.
0: One of those things.
1: Okay.
0: Hopes that were high in the heat of September wilt and die in the chill of November.
1: Unless you're playing inside in a dome.
0: Oh, that too, yeah.
1: Yeah.
0: Mm-hmm.
1: Yeah. Which more and more teams are going to.
0: Yeah, I don't like it. I always wanted the Vikings to go back inside. You know, when they decided the new stadium and everything, I was like, man, put that back outside. Not that I would be there. It affected me at all.
1: Yeah, that stadium was beautiful.
0: I mean, but they built a great one.
1: Yes.
0: But I still, in the playoffs, they go on a road in a cold place and probably get their ass kicked. It's one of those things. But then again.
1: Well, that would only be Chicago, but they're going to be building a dome.
0: Well, I mean, it would be.
1: Green Bay.
0: Green Bay, yeah.
1: Yeah, they'll keep that the way it is.
0: Yeah. Well, I think anywhere outside on grass is basically not good. Let's go to John in Lindenhurst. What's going on, John?
2: Morning, Gio. How are you doing this morning? Great win for the Giants.
0: Yeah, John. What's up today?
2: It's a bittersweet, somber morning here on the island after the Giants win. My family is a diehard Giant fans. We've been for many years. In the last week or so, one of my brothers had passed away, and this is the first weekend of football without my brother. And it was a tough day yesterday. But in the last month or two, signs have been there. And this past weekend, even the biggest sign. Everyone joked in my family that about Odell making this team. And when he made the team, one of his favorite players was number 13, Odell Beckham. And when one of my younger brothers took his son for the second time to the game last night and to see Odell come out by himself was a sign. It was... We knew the Giants were going to win. It was such an amazing win. It harkened back to the 80s and early 90s. Big defense. Did they make mistakes? Yes. Every team does. But to see Scataboo, Tracy, Singletary run up the middle and run it down the Cowboys of all teams that have owned us for the last decade or so on a Sunday night, I should say, opening game. My family was starting to be able to smile last night into tonight because of those Giants.
0: Yeah, John, it's amazing what sports can do to you personally. And so sorry to hear about your brother, but this is sort of the stuff that we were experiencing when the Knicks won the championship. You know, people talking about all the people who had passed in their lives, not getting a chance to see it with them. Sometimes it's more than a ball going in an end zone or a ball going in a hoop. It affects your entire family. And Jerry were here today. He'd probably poo-poo everything that John said. It's too bad that we didn't have Jerry to come in and, argue.
1: It's probably better Jerry wasn't here today.
3: And you know who put the rainbow there? God.
0: I see
3: fraud! Fraud!
0: It's just not
1: all right.
0: It's just not nice, man. Yeah. But, yeah. Joe in Brooklyn. What's up, Joe?
4: Hey, how you doing? Long-time listener, first-time caller. Just wanted to say, first and foremost, the energy in MetLife last night was unlike something I've ever seen in the building. Been to season ticket holder, been to dozens and dozens of games, watched this one over TV, and can just say it was different. I do happen to think that this is all from John Harbaugh. He really brought the energy from that first Malik Nabers catch jumping on top of him. And I think it really started last week when they cut Darius Slayton. It's a pivotal moment for the team, for the franchise. They're turning the new leaf, like you said before. And I think it started with getting rid of this legacy-type player who was on the field for years, getting rid of him, moving forward, and now it's work hard and earn it. I'm curious to hear your thoughts on that. And just the overall excitement, and I think that's what it really was.
0: Yeah, Joe, I don't think that the cutting of Darius Slayton led to a great performance. Like it was some sort of message sending thing. I just think that roster is what it is, and he wasn't cutting it, and that was it. But
1: they kept OBJ. They saved money on the salary cap, and
0: yeah,
1: they figured that OBJ would do exactly what Slayton did, maybe a little bit more, maybe a little bit less. But as you saw, you know, it's going to be Isaiah Likely. It's going to be Malachi Fields. It's going to be Malik Nabers. And the backs out of the backfield are all going to get involved. So that's the way an offense works. It's supposed to be balanced. That's the way the Jet offense is going to be working under Frank. It's the same thing under Matt Nagy. And again, I still see, and Chris Collinsworth and Mike Tirico were talking about it last night. You could see, like, Greg Roman and Matt Nagy are in there, and they are combining these offenses that they have. And a couple times, they had a couple called runs for Jackson Dart. I love the touchdown pass to Isaiah Likely. It was a little boot where he looked like he was going to go out, and he went back underneath, and they just a little pop pass to him. You know, how many times did we see Travis Kelce and Patrick Mahomes do that?
0: Yep.
1: So that's what you're going to get from the Giants. And again, as one of my buddies was sending me last night, what I love about what I'm watching here is just how damn physical my team looks, especially on offense. Now, defense, they're fast, and they'll put pressure on the quarterbacks. There's no question about that. I worry about the secondary still, and Arvell Reese has got to get a little bit more comfortable in the middle, and he will as the season goes on. But the physicality that John Harbaugh has brought to this team on offense is obviously apparent.
0: All right. Sports Minute. Hand it over to Evan, Tiki, and Sean right after this.
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6: Absolute bedlam in Austin. Down 23-3 entering the fourth quarter, Arch Manning in number 4 Texas orchestrated one of the most miraculous, earth-shattering comebacks in college football history. Stunning number 1 Ohio State 24-23. The Longhorns erased a 20-point deficit with 21 unanswered in the final frame. What a win. I'm Drake Toll.
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1: Hey, man, have a great day here on WFAN. 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
1: Isn't it good to be alive on a Monday morning in New York City? A rare, happy football Monday. The New York Jets, I don't care if they played a peewee team. The New York Jets kicked ass, took names, the name being Robert Saleh, and they are 1-0. We will get to the Jets, we will get to the Subway Series, but it's funny in sports when something is built up for a very long time, whether it's the debut of Juan Soto or it's the debut of Aaron Rodgers, it always seems to not live up to the hype, like that first moment. Last night at MetLife Stadium, the hype of John Harbaugh and the new era of Giant football. And there was a lot of hype. I would certainly say as an IFO, I was one of them leading the hype.
11: It's one of those rare nights in which I don't think we hyped it up enough. Because true. Between the crowd and the performance and the result, an ass-whooping of the Dallas Cowboys on a Sunday night on national TV, Tiki Barber, it couldn't have gone any better than that.
12: No, it was outstanding. 83,286, I think, was the announce. Something like that. I may be off by a few hundred or so. It felt as packed as it actually was. And usually I don't see that at Giant Stadium, especially in a Cowboy game, because there's always Cowboy fans. They infiltrate. They overpay for other people's season tickets. And that wasn't the case last night. There were Cowboy fans there, but it was like 20%. It wasn't the normal like 40%, maybe even sometime the majority in some of these bad doldrum years for the New York Giants. But it started with the crowd base. It started with the tribute to 9/11 that we saw in pregame. And then once the game started, the Giants got the Cowboys in a 3-and-out. And it felt like, and I heard this described today this way, they had the game in the palm of their hand for the rest of the game.
11: Yeah.
12: They never gave back any of that momentum. They kept their foot on the gas and ultimately dominated despite it being only a one-score game. It's weird. Like, they only won by 8 points, and that's all because the Brandon Aubrey somehow missed an extra point, even though it was a 50-yard extra point. But they dominated. It felt dominant. And it wasn't because they were great on defense the whole time. They weren't explosive on offense, but it never felt like they didn't have control of that game. And that's a feeling that as a Giant fan, you haven't felt in a really long time.
11: Yeah, I think the other feeling you probably had in the back of your mind is even when they had the lead late, we're going to find a way to blow it, because that's been the track record of the Giants the last couple of years. But what you needed a reminder of,
12: coaching matters.
11: Coaching matters, and there's a new sheriff in town.
12: That's true.
11: And there's a new head coach. And while the Ravens may have had their collapses in the past, that ain't your problem, because they would win a hell of a lot more than they ever lost.
12: Mm-hmm.
11: And yeah, I think you walk away from last night and you felt it in the middle of last night, whether you were in the building or you're watching on TV, you walked away feeling you were the better team and you were the more physical team. And you were the team that exerted the most pain on your opponent.
12: Yeah.
11: And maybe that's the identity of what this Giant team is going to be. We heard so much about how physical the practices are going to be, mm-hmm. how tough the practices are going to be. And the New York Giants backed it all up. And I think that's the part of me that was surreal last night. Because when you talk about something for so long, and you're excited about something for so long, it's only natural in life that, it's not as good as I thought. Like, it's a little bit of a letdown. And there was none of that last night.
12: No, there wasn't at all. And we talked all offseason about how this team was reconstructed. And kudos to Joe Shane and Don Aponte. And obviously, John Harbaugh had a big say in this. But we talked about how they felt big, how they felt physical, especially with the offensive line and drafting Francis Maui Noah, and that they were going to run the football. Well, boy, did they ever run the football.
11: Yeah.
12: 37 totes, 167 carries. Before those two kneel downs, they averaged 5 yards a carry. Now, Dallas' defense sucks. I mean, they really suck. 9 new starters. They were so many busts in this game from the secondary standpoint, really second and third levels of their defense. They were really bad. But when you play bad teams, not dissimilar to the Jets, by the way, you're supposed to beat up on them. And that's what the Giants did offensively. And you give credit to building a team that's going to be physical. And even if you're not explosive, like so many teams in the NFL are, you don't need to, you know, throw for 500 yards in order to win some of these games. If you lay your will on somebody, eventually they start to quit. And we saw that with the Cowboys. Overshane, their linebacker, was supposed to be a stud on that defense. He laid down his sword, man. And when you can force a team to do that, It feels even better. Like, the win feels great, but it feels even better when you make the opponent say, we can't stop you.
11: No doubt. I also think it feels good when you can overcome mistakes. Some you self-inflicted, others were just questionable calls by mm-hmm. the officials. But the one moment in this game in which I felt things teetering was when Tyrone Tracy put the ball on the ground right after the two-minute warning at the end of the first half. Because remember, at this time, it's a 7-7 game, and the Giants are driving. I mean, they are at the Dallas, like, 25-yard line at this point. So it looks like, hey, worst-case scenario, we kick a field goal, we go into the break, up 10-7. And Tyrone Tracy, on a fumble forced by old friend Big Q, Quinnen Williams, put the ball on the ground. And that was, to me, almost this huge moment of what is that play going to turn into? First of all, it could leave Tyrone Tracy in the doghouse. More on that later. And second of all, what is the defense going to do? And Javon Holland had that interception on what I thought was a bad decision by Dak Prescott. But they turn it over, and then with 48 seconds to go and two timeouts, they went for the jugular.
12: Of course.
11: And so instead of it being conservatively 10-7 before the Tracy fumble, they fumble the ball, they force a turnover, and then Isaiah Likely ends up wide open in the end zone for a touchdown, and boom, it's 14-7 going into the half. And I thought that little three-minute sequence was a real defining moment of last night's game.
12: Yeah, I'll temper it simply because of how bad the Cowboys are. And again,
11: no tempering, Tiki.
12: You have to.
11: I ain't going to temper with the Jets in about 10 minutes.
12: Because you know what's going to happen? Teams are going to start taking away Isaiah Likely.
11: Sure.
12: So you're not going to get, let's put a linebacker on him. Okay, that's not going to work. Let's put a safety on him. Okay, that's not going to work. You're going to start getting brackets or cloud coverage on top of him all the time. And all of a sudden, now somebody else has to step up. Now, could it be Malik Nabers? Sure. Could it continue to be the running game? Sure. But they're not going to play anemic defenses like the Dallas Cowboys were every single week. They're going to get better and bigger challenges as the season goes on. And so when you talk about that last drive before halftime, the Cowboys played soft. And if you play soft, and you cannot, they got two pressures on 20, I think, pass rushes with four men. They got no pressure on Jackson Dart. So it's not like he had to scramble. He had two of his 25 passes. How many pass attempts did he have in this game? 29
11: passes in this game.
12: Two of his 29 passes, two of them were outside of the pocket. And one of them was
11: Can we give the Giants line a little bit of credit, or is it all crapping on the Cowboys?
12: No, they were bad.
11: We can't give CeCe Mallon over for an amazing debut.
12: They got no pressure.
11: I understand.
12: No pressure.
11: But isn't part of that the blocking of this offensive line?
12: Of course it is.
11: A little bit.
12: But and this is Vic Fangio. This is what he does. He tends to just want to have great upfront guys, and then those guys will get home, and I can do whatever I want behind you. But they didn't get home, and they couldn't do whatever they want behind it, and Jackson Dart took advantage of it. Again, I said this earlier. There were no big plays. Like, what was the biggest play was Isaiah Likely's 17-yard touchdown,
11: yes.
12: Right? Like, that was the biggest downfield throw that we saw. Again, that was a bust. Deron Bland playing man coverage when it's supposed to be in the back corner in cover four, and he's just wide open. But Jackson Dart took advantage of
11: it. He sure did.
12: Less than two and a half seconds to get rid of the ball in this game. When you look at the advanced stats, he was making quick, decisive decisions, including checking the ball down instead of scrambling with the football. Like, there was a difference. There was a little bit of an evolution, and you saw from last year Jackson Dart to this year's Jackson Dart, at least for this first game against this Cowboys defense.
13: It was a completely snake-like effort. They suffocated Dallas from the jump. They grabbed him and suffocated them. But above all of that else, Tiki, it just feels great to actually look at Dallas and go, I mean, but look, it's Dallas and their defense. For the fact that the Giants have even put themselves in a position with this head coach and with their style of play that you can minimize the Dallas Cowboys as an opponent and just say, we got bigger fish to fry. To me, that says it all on a Monday morning in this rivalry.
12: You're right about that.
11: I do not believe for us as of now, maybe there'll be a point where I will accept this. I will not accept minimizing who the Giants and Jets beat and the flaws of the opponent. You want to know why?
12: Mm-hmm.
11: Because for years,
12: they've
11: played flaws teams
12: and
11: they would lose anyway.
12: Yep.
11: That's the difference. And that's why.
12: But this is coaching, though.
11: Of course it is.
12: Just think about the decisions, like the decisions, and I'm talking obviously about John Harbaugh, but I'm actually more talking about Matt Nagy,
11: the staff he put together.
12: Right. Sure. The game plan was so impressive. They knew they could run the football. They did it at will. They knew that the Cowboys were going to play vanilla defenses because they have 9 new starters on defense, and Christian Parker is just wonder kid defensive coordinator, had no idea what to do in order to slow the Giants down. And Matt Nagy took advantage of it. And so I look at what the Giants put on the field, and I'm encouraged because it was coached well. And obviously, the execution matters, but it was coached really well. The touchdown, the second touchdown to Isaiah Likely, it was such a clever play. Like, it's like they're running a bubble screen to the wide receiver. He comes in on the DN and just kind of dekes him, and it just turns around. It's like, it's simple, easy things that confuses defenses, and the Giants took advantage of it.
11: Happy Giant fans, skeptical Giant fans. We'll hear from you next, 888-808-1019. And my fellow Jet fans, we do not need to apologize for beating a crappy team because we're always the crappy team. So isn't it nice to put the shoe on the other foot? We'll get to plenty of Jets, plenty of Giants, your calls, 888-808-1019, and what we thought of Jackson Dart's season debut in which, yes, he avoided the big blue tent. It's time for the Yankee Turning Point of the Game. First caller to correctly identify yesterday's Turning Point at 866-540-WFAN. You will receive a $100 Wendy's gift card. 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
3: I must admit, I am so confused this morning. I don't know what to do with myself. I am not used to being happy on a Monday morning. It is very, very strange. But we will get into the Jets in a few minutes as they wallop Robert Saleh and the Tennessee Titans. And, of course, your calls at 888-808-1019. Real quick, what did you think of Jackson Dart? Three touchdown passes. He throws for 230 yards, 23 for 29, ran the ball 11 times, didn't go in the blue tent.
4: Of course he didn't.
3: What did you think of Big
4: Jackson? There was only one play where it felt like he put himself in harm's way, and it was around the 50-yard line, and he dove forward head first. And trying to get 9 yards, you just settle for seven. You'll be fine with seven. You're converting whatever you want, so just don't put yourselves in. So that was the only time I even worried about it. But the reason I felt like Jackson Dart played so well is because he was making so many quick decisions. Every time that he, like, for instance, the last touchdown that they threw to Devin Singletary, Motor Singletary, they got Isaiah Likely coming in motion. Theo Johnson's already lined up to the left side of the offense. And both tight ends are kind of running these bend, like these arc routes, these bend in routes. And it rubs the linebacker who kind of gets lost in between those two tight ends. And Jackson Dart wants to throw it to either one of those tight ends. Is one of those guys coming open? He could sit there and wait and wait and wait, try to get it in the second or the third window, or scramble and make something spectacular try to happen with his legs. But instead, he looks at it for one, two, three, back. Those to the back, walk in touchdown. So those type of quick decisions put defenses in conflict. And when you do that and you get them guessing where he's going, good things happen. Last year, he would wait on those things. This year, he's found the value of the check down, right? Your outlet to make a bad play into an okay play, sometimes even a great play. And it's an evolution that all young quarterbacks have to make because they want to throw the ball downfield. Like, they want to be that hero. They want to be the guy who throws a touchdown pass. But sometimes just getting positive yardage is the best thing you can do because ultimately it turns into, as we saw in that last touchdown, a touchdown.
3: The only time I was scared about the health of Jackson Dart was something that had nothing to do with his fault, and that was when he ran out of bounds and Overshawn hit him late out of bounds, and there was a fracas, a little bit of a fracas.
4: But you know what he did?
3: He got right up.
4: He jumped right up.
3: He got right up and said, "You're going to hand me 15 yards after I ran for 22? Cool.
4: Thank you.
3: Thank you.
5: And his teammates defended him,
4: yes,
5: which is a nice positive turn.
3: Yes. I thought there was going to be a Pier 6 brawl at that point. But that showed you the aggressiveness of the Dallas Cowboys, but the stupid aggressiveness of the Dallas Cowboys, because it set the Giants up at the 22-yard line, and three plays later, boom, they're in the end zone, and it's 7-0 Giants. 888-808-1019. Let's lead it off with A.J. in Eastchester. What's up, A.J.?
6: What's up, boys? What a Sunday night. It was awesome. Oh, like you said, it's been a while since we felt like that. I think somebody said it's been like 10 years since we beat the Cowboys or something. I don't know. It's been a long time.
3: It's been a long time.
7: You beat them last year, but it almost doesn't count because it was the end of the season and it didn't matter. So I would say it's the first time you
6: feel the same.
7: Yeah, it's the first time you've beaten the Cowboys in a relevant way in a long time.
6: Yeah. So there were statements made last night, and one thing I've been saying for a while since last year is that they've been a coach away from being this good, and they've made such big changes, like bigger changes. And one of the statements that was made last night by coaching was the play calling is going to be more concise and there's going to be a better game plan. We're going to show you that we're bigger than you, we're stronger than you, and we have the perfect balance of smash mouth to splash play players on this team where it's going

0: that we're going to beat you up for as long as we can, and then we're going to pop you. We're going to take a, you know, Isaiah Likely is going to, and again, the defense of the Cowboys got exposed last night. The talking heads said, oh, they made this move, they made that move, they're going to, but they were last place last year. There's no way they could go from last to competitive. And the Giants, honestly, you know, I'm not taking anything away from the Cowboys. They probably are a little bit better, but the Giants showed that we're going to be competitive this year. And we're going to beat you up, and we're going to be bullies, and I love it. I love every second of it, boys.
1: Yeah,
0: really
1: no, it's hard not to be excited about this Giants team, because it just, I mean, the win is the win. Opening night, Sunday Night Football, primetime game, you go and you beat the rival Dallas Cowboys, and you're 1-0 to start the season. But the way you feel about it is what is the biggest difference.
2: Well, and also,
1: it's not like you know you're good. You're not great yet, but you know you're good. Whereas in previous years, it was like, oh, man, we got away with that win.
2: Right.
1: They got lucky to win that one. They controlled the entirety of the game despite it being a one-score game, which is impressive. Because most games in the NFL, despite some of the blowouts that we see, are won on the margins.
2: Yeah.
1: It's one or two plays. It's one or two circumstances that determine winning and losing. And the Giants, while it was a one-score game, it felt like they dominated it.
2: They dominated them. No doubt about it. They did. They kicked their ass. And there were a lot of noticeable differences about the newly coached adult New York Giants and the past Giants. But one thing about minimizing Dallas, it's not to disagree that the Cowboys don't have issues defensively, but 48 hours ago, there was more than one NFL expert picking the Cowboys to go to the Super Bowl. Our buddy Connor Hughes has them as a Super Bowl team.
1: Yeah.
2: I heard Craig say he thinks they're a Super Bowl team. So
1: Really? Whether
2: they're right or wrong, and obviously they will be wrong, let's not minimize what the Giants did to a team that a few people are looking at as a Super Bowl contender. They beat that ass.
1: Right. The pass success rate for the New York Giants, which is these advanced stats that we now get into for in football, it's stupid and doesn't mean anything, but this one makes a lot of sense. The highest pass success rate you can have is obviously
2: 100?
1: 100%.
2: Yeah.
1: The league average is about 56, 52. The Giants were 70% plus pass success rate last night. Now, like, I know that's partly because the Cowboys stink, but that's also just effectiveness in play calling.
2: It's very impressive.
1: And execution. It was unbelievably impressive.
2: It's an incredible stat. I do want to inform you that, unfortunately, it was the second best of teams that reside at MetLife Stadium
1: because
2: the Jets had a higher success rate.
1: Yep.
2: More on that in a few minutes. Let's go to James in Bergen County. What's up, James?
3: What's going on? Guys, thanks for taking the call. First time, long time.
1: Appreciate you, man.
3: Definitely very happy. Yeah. Thank you so much, guys. Very happy Giants fan this morning. Couple quick things I want to just say. Jackson Dart, his pre-snap diagnosis of the defense, I thought that was the most impressive thing about him yesterday. Patrick Ricard, the versatility of him. He was all over the place moving around. I love how they used him. And these New York football Giants, man, they bought into the Harbaugh culture, man. So thank you guys so much, and have
1: appreciate
3: a good day.
1: You, man. Go thanks
3: Big
1: for calling.
3: Blue.
1: Yeah, I think you're right about the culture side. You know, coaches set culture. You become kind of a mirror of your coach over time, and it's not been that long with John Harbaugh, but it feels like they've already bought in to what's happening. You know, I was listening, obviously, because I did the post game, the press conferences from John Harbaugh, but also Jackson Dart. And he got asked, I don't know who asked the question, Jackson Dart did, about, is this what your second year is going to look like? And it could have been easy. He was like, yeah, I'm going to be great. And, you know, he just said, look, I'm not worried about that. I'm worried about, learning what we can from this game and getting on to the next one. Right. It's just, there's a humility. And John Harbaugh talked about this after the game. There's humility with this team approaches itself. Now, there are characters still, obviously.
2: Sure.
1: Cam Scataboo, Jackson Dart will be that way in moments. But he feels tamer than he did a year ago. And that's part of becoming a leader. It's part of becoming the face of an organization. It's how you present yourself in everything you do. Not just what you do on a football field, but how you talk to the media, how you're portrayed in popular culture, what your social media looks like. Like, all that is all part of being a leader for this Giant team. And Jackson Dart seems like he's taking a step from where he was a year ago.
2: EJ on Long Island. Good morning, EJ.
4: Good morning, fellas. Great football weekend, actually. Great for New York sports football weekend. So many positives to go over. We won't have time to get to it. You guys will have time to get to it.
2: We'll try.
4: But one thing I did want to focus on, and this included Saturday's game. I don't know where the officiating is, but it is beyond my ability to comprehend. Arbitrary, capricious. I don't understand it.
2: There were a few last night that jump out at you. The Cam Scottaboo face mask is probably the reason I start with that over any non-PI call or PI calls.
1: Yeah.
2: Is that it's a real judgment call when it comes to was there enough contact, was there not. It is pretty cut and dry when your face mask is ripped at. And that was such a significant play because it would have been a first down. And it was with the Giants up 7-0 and driving, and then it turned into nothing and then a false start, and then the Giants are punting, and then the Cowboys are scoring a touchdown. So when you think about what that call led to, it was significant. And that's where I start with the questionable officiating, because the other stuff we can go back and forth on.
1: Right.
2: That one is cut and dry, and then Scottaboo's bleeding, and he admitted after the game, that's where it came from.
5: Yeah, that's unacceptable. And look, you're right. Some of that other stuff, you know, the Drew Phillips last one, whatever. But here's what I will say. So many times over the last few years, you feel like you walk away from Giant games going, well, this sucks. You had to play the officials and an opponent. You're not good enough to beat them. If you thought the officials sucked last night, the real positive sign is the Giants are now in position that they're good enough to both beat an opponent and the officials when it's not going their way.
1: Good point.
2: I completely agree, because I can't tell you how many times, whether it's a Giant game or a Jet game, where we talk about bad officiating, and then I lead to the statement, you know, you could have won anyway. You know, you could have overcome it. And I think last night the Giants were proof that you can.
5: Yep.
2: Because they did. And so us talking about the officiating will be discussed far less than if they lost. And all that turns out to be is a distraction from why you lost. But I want to remind you, Tiki Barber, and you, Sean Morash, because I can't tell from your eyes and I can't tell from looking at you or even talking to you, but the New York Giants weren't the only team that kicked ass yesterday.
1: Mm-hmm.
2: We talk some Jet football plus more of your Giant calls next.
5: I thought you were going Bears.
2: At 888-808-1019. 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
7: 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The New York football Giants were in the zone last night, beating the Dallas Cowboys in John Harbaugh's debut as head coach, what a performance by Jackson Dart and the offensive line. And you can feel it. The culture has changed. The energy has changed with Big Blue, and it should surprise no one if the Giants go on the road next Monday night at the Rams and win. I'm Nick Costos.
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2: Evan and Tiki here on The Fan on a very, very happy Monday. And I am still pinching myself because the New York Jets won a week one game. and they did it without the shadow of their quarterback going down with a torn Achilles. Because that was the last time they won a Week 1 game. And what they did on Sunday afternoon was so satisfying for a multitude of reasons. And I want to make this very, very clear before guys like Sean and others jump down my throat. I'm now not predicting the Jets to go to the Super Bowl or win 10 games or make the playoffs or we have a season where they're going to make the playoffs.
0: But you do have a season.
2: But we have a season.
0: That's what you determine.
2: That's it. You win a game to start there. We have a season, at least for now. But what I saw yesterday, two things really excited me. Number one, competence.
0: Mm-hmm.
2: This was a competent football team. It wasn't perfect. We'll get to the end of the first half and what the hell happened. But they were competent. Their offensive line was stellar. They ran the football down your throats. And dare I say this about Geno Smith, he didn't do much wrong in this game.
0: Mm-mm.
2: He played really, really well. And the defense stepped up because when Minka Fitzpatrick goes down early as one of the veteran leaders of this team, I have deep concerns. And the Jets stepped up defensively. They got a great pass rush. I thought David Bailey had a very impressive debut. Will McDonald was in the backfield constantly. They just looked like a functioning football team. And the second thing that I admit I take satisfaction out of is beating Robert Saleh. Mainly because I'm sick of other people getting revenge on us, whether it's Sam Darnold or Aaron Rodgers or whatever other example you want to come up with. It's nice that we got the last laugh. And the other crazy part that I still cannot comprehend is that in the second half of yesterday's game, I put my feet up when Breece Hall punched in the 4-yard touchdown run and there's a flag on the field in which I'm screaming, oh my God, there's a flag on the field. And later I find out, oh wait, it's 12 men on the field on Tennessee, penalty declined. I actually thought, holy crap, this is going to be a nice casual 3 o'clock window. There will be no witching hour. The Jets dominated. They kicked ass. And probably the number one thing of all the things we could talk about in this win is for a team to be good, for a team to be solid, they need an identity.
0: Mm-hmm.
2: And I think they've got one with this offensive line and this running game. Breece Hall was unlocked. He was used 22 carries. We made a big deal about it on Friday.
0: Because he doesn't get a ton of 20 carry games.
2: He never gets
0: what
2: it.
0: What did he have, six?
2: In his career.
0: Career, he had six.
2: And here's his first game under Frank Reich, and he had the ball 22 times. Braylon Allen got the ball 10 times and looked like a Ram truck. I at least see the map now to the identity of the 2026 New York Jets, and it's not one of those bad identities. So I'm sorry, Sean and Tiki. You could say whatever you want about Cam Ward sucking and Robert Saleh being clueless
0: Which
2: and the Titans
0: were.
2: Having less talent. I'm not disagreeing with any of that. You know what I'm saying to you? I don't care.
0: You pay a bad team, you beat them. You beat them up, and that's what the Jets did. And Geno Smith, you got to give him a – I was wrong about Geno Smith, at least regarding game one. I thought he would struggle. I thought only playing one preseason game, where he looked fantastic, by the way, and 7-for-7, touchdown to their tight end. What's his name?
1: Sadiq?
0: No. In the preseason.
2: Mason Taylor.
0: No, it was Jelani Woods.
2: Oh, Jelani Woods,
0: right.
2: Yes.
0: So he had that one drive in the preseason. It was like, man, Geno looks all right on this drive. But I didn't know how that would translate into the regular season. It translated.
2: No doubt.
0: Exactly the same thing we saw. A lot of the throws were right on target. He put balls in places where his receivers could catch them. They were able to make plays after the catch. Garrett Wilson had a day as well. It just felt like Geno as a leader was better than what we have seen in the last two seasons, both in Las Vegas with the Raiders and then obviously in Seattle the year before.
2: I also wasn't sure, based on Kenyon Sadiq missing as much of camp as he missed.
0: That surprised me.
2: And the talk around Omar Cooper, how active each guy would be. Let me start with Cooper real quick because I feel awful. He made one play in this game, and it was a significant play. It was the opening drive of this game. It was 3rd and 9, and the Jets did not do a great job on 3rd down.
0: Two of 12.
2: Right, and one of the twos was this play.
0: Yeah.
2: A 3rd down connection to Omar Cooper in which he showed his speed, he showed his burst, he showed his missed tackle ability, as I think he broke 2 tackles on that play, and went 30 yards. The problem was, at the end of the play, he suffered the high ankle sprain. And so he's probably going to miss a month, if not a little bit more. But for a brief second, we saw the glimpse of the potential of Omar Cooper. So at least I go away knowing we're not going to see him for a while, thinking, all right, I got something with him. The other thing you mentioned was Kenyon Sadiq. We saw him twice on the opening drive, including them running an end-around that turned into the touchdown run. I didn't know that Sadiq was going to be ready to be used in that way.
0: Yeah.
2: He was on the field for about 30 snaps, But you could tell Frank Reich, that's his favorite toy. Frank Reich looks at Kenyon Sadiq and said, that's my Hulk Hogan wrestling action figure. I'm going to use that a lot. And so it was very encouraging to see the rookies make an impact, specifically Sadiq.
0: Yeah, Sadiq I was worried about because when you don't practice, because he didn't play, obviously, in the preseason. He barely practiced in the preseason. You worry about soft tissue injuries. You just get overexcited. You get the juice riled up, and you start running faster than you have been in the last few weeks. And the first, next thing you know, you got a strain like Breece Hall in your groin in the first game, or you get a hamstring twinge or something like that. He looked fantastic. His success rate was 100%. Right? Three catches, one carry. He did everything you wanted him to do. It's why you brought in a guy like that, why you draft him in the first round, because he's an impact player. It's just now continuing and furthering that as with this offense. Because, look, this Jet offense has talent. We talked about it all offseason. Offensive line is good. Running back is, both of them are good. The wide receivers are good. The tight ends are good. And when you have a quarterback who plays at the level that Geno did in this first game, you're going to win. You're going to win more than you lose as long as you don't make mistakes.
2: And I was impressed by the defense. Granted, Cam Ward may turn out to be a bust and the Titans lack offense of identity, but this was a defense with a lot of new pieces. David Bailey was on the field for half the snaps, and I thought made a positive impact. And they had to deal with some key injuries. I mean, having Minka Fitzpatrick go down as quickly as he did, and at least Aaron Glenn made it seem in his postgame that he's not worried.
0: Right.
2: Now, hopefully that doesn't turn into a one-month or two-month injury. Hopefully Minka's back for Sunday against Green Bay. But that's significant. And guys stepped up. And defensively, they played a really good game.
1: Will McDonald was good yesterday, too.
2: He was. Will McDonald was good. It was all around just a feel-good day if you're a Jet fan, and we don't have a lot of those. Eric in Rivervale, New Jersey. How are we feeling, Eric?
3: Evan Teague, what's happening, boys?
0: All's well, man.
3: For the first time in a very, very long time to answer your question, Evan, I'm feeling pretty darn good this morning, and I think probably similar to you and many other Jets fans where, yeah, I mean, I'm not, you know, gonna say I expect a division win or the playoffs or the Super Bowl, but for the first time in a very long time, yeah, we had a feet up type of day. I mean, the Giants fans too. Congratulations, Tiki. I said that same to Sean. The Giants looked great. It was nice to see how alive MetLife was last night. I mean, even that dump looked pretty good last night. At least it was aerial side anyway.
0: Yeah.
3: But it looked good, and the stadium was on fire. It was alive. And I think for us as New York football fans, Giants or Jets, you got to feel really good this morning. And now, do I think we've got Super Bowl contenders? No. But what we do have is, I think, the biggest question for both fan bases, which is, do we have a season? And the answer is unequivocally yes. And that is amazing. I mean, to think that we haven't won both teams in 17 years. 2009 was the last time the Jets and the Giants started 1-0. That is insane. My son wasn't even born yet. That was a lifetime ago.
2: I know. I was playing that game last night because we had mentioned this on Friday. I'd asked the guys, hey, I got a trivia question for you. When was the last time both teams won on week one?
0: Mm.
2: And we revealed 2009. So if you listen to the show, you're aware of this stat.
0: Yep.
2: You start to think about all the things in the world that are different. And our good buddy Sean Morash did something very predictable yesterday. When I tweeted that, Mike Tirico mentioned it. He made the comment of, well, and you know what happened a few weeks later? The New York Yankees won the World Series in 2009. And he's right, but he left something out.
0: Okay.
2: He left out the part that the last time the Jets and Giants both won week one back in 2009, where'd the Jets go? The AFC freaking championship. So if we want to play this game of, well, you know, the last time that happened, the Yankees did this. Well, it's only fair game to say the last time that happened, the Jets are in the AFC championship game.
4: Same old Jets.
2: And I'm not saying that's going to happen, but if you want to mention the Yankees winning the World Series, let's be fair.
1: Then mention it.
2: I just did.
1: No, but you said I'm not going to say that's going to happen. At least I said it was going to happen.
2: Oh, did you?
1: Yes.
2: The Yankees are winning the World Series?
1: Well, yes.
2: All right. The Jets are not going to the AFC championship.
1: Why not?
2: Because,
0: by the way, the Jets were 4 of 12 on third down. So that I saw was wrong.
2: Oh, on their third down. And they also went for it twice on fourth down and were successful. Did a great job converting on fourth downs, which I liked. No, I don't have the balls yet to say the Jets are going to the AFC
1: title. Why not? It dominated yesterday.
2: Because as much of a fan as I am, I do like to try to keep it real.
0: Mm.
2: Right? I try. Now, I'll admit this. This is where you can certainly make fun of me. Did I fantasize about being at a parade with Geno Smith? Yes, I did. Of course. That's what you do as sports fans. You try to envision the impossible.
1: Geno's going with you to the Yankee parade?
0: That's great.
2: Colin is calling from Hawthorne, New Jersey. What's up, Colin?
0: Hey, Colin.
4: The Jets had a nice win, you know, like you said. But also, what I liked about yesterday as a Jets fan is in the second quarter, they had a 19-play drive, went 74 yards. They converted on 2 fourth downs, and they got some points out of it. A lot of times they do that, they don't get any points or a turnover. And now that the Green Bay Packers lost, as a Jets fan, I'm feeling kind of good about next week playing Green Bay. You know, dare I say we go 2-0.
2: Especially the way the Packers lost, which we'll get into a little bit later on. Yeah, I think when you look at a game, especially after it's over, because as it's happening, the emotions are wild. Like, I was pissed off with the way the first half ended. I was not happy with the clunkiness of the way the first half ended. But looking back at this game now, having the length of a drive that they had that took them from 1:50 left in the first quarter to basically 4.5 minutes left in the second quarter, I think sucked the soul out of the Tennessee Titans.
0: Yeah, and the humidity and the heat.
2: Yeah, that contributed. It's 90 degrees outside.
0: They were on the field for a long time. When you're putting up 8-play drives, then 19-play drives, it wears you out as a defense.
2: And what really killed him is after Jason Sanders kicks that field goal to put him up 10-3, the Jets special teams, which is the major strength of the team last year, forces a turnover. Yeah. Quantez Stiggers, who has been a menace
0: he's probably going to be special teams player of the week.
2: He deserves to be.
0: He absolutely does. He was everywhere.
2: He was everywhere, including forcing that fumble. Actually, he recovered the fumble. McCrary Ball is the one that forced it.
0: Yeah.
2: And then the Jets are back on the field, though they missed their opportunity to really step on Tennessee early. In fact, we'll get into the clunkiness on how that first half ended, plus the story behind Malik Nabers actually playing last night. We'll get to both, plus your calls at 888-808-1019.
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6: We'll get to the clunky conclusion of that first half that did make me a little nervous going into halftime of the Jet game. But on Friday, there was a lot of uncertainty on if Malik Nabers was going to play. Based on his comments, based on how he was cleared, he was good to go, but it was really up to him. And when we listened to what he had to say late last week, it sounded like somebody that was going back and forth on if they would play. So we went around the room on Friday kind of guessing, is Malik Nabers going to play? And you'll hear that Tiki Barber and myself both were very skeptical.
7: Tiki Barber, does Malik Nabers play on Sunday night?
8: I'm going to stick with what my initial thought was 2 months ago. I'm saying no.
7: No stat prediction for Tiki, and I'm going to agree with you.
6: Yeah, we didn't think he was going to play. But Sean Morash, to his credit, did think he was going to play and supplied a stat prediction on Malik Nabers' performance. Let's see how he did.
9: 5 catches, 56 yards, no touchdowns.
6: That's pretty impressive. He ended up going 669, no touchdowns.
9: I needed one more catch for 14 yards in there.
6: Not too bad. The other crazy part about Malik Nabers' return was the story that Jackson Dart told.
10: This was a great story.
6: And sometimes when you hear a story, you're skeptical. You're like, did that really happen? But both Malik Nabers and John Harbaugh have kind of confirmed that this occurred, that over the weekend, the jury was still out on if Malik was going to play. It was going to be Malik's decision. And so Jackson Dart and John Harbaugh had an idea.
7: I don't want to say he's going to miss the entire year, though. That is in the back.
6: Wrong one. Sorry about that. Here's the story about Jackson Dart and Malik Nabers and John Harbaugh.
11: Me and Coach Harb's kind of had some conversations. He's like, you know what? Like, I think that, you know, once he gets hit for the first time and realizes that, you know, he's okay, then he's going to feel confident. So I think in his mind that triggered, maybe I should tackle him right then and there. So we were all just standing there, and then all of a sudden Malik goes down on the ground. And our team's super protective of him, so we all turn to look, and it's Coach Harb's tackling Leak. And then he pops up, and he goes, see, you're all good.
6: So John Harbaugh tackled Malik Nabers to prove, see, you'll be okay.
10: But he had already committed the plan at that point. Like, he had already worked out. So it's like one of those things that Malik felt the energy, as we kind of surmised. And after the warm-up or the workout he did before the game, he felt good, and he went. No knee brace. He looked fine other than a little hamstring thing that he was kind of stretching out on the sideline.
6: Thank God that was his other leg, because if it was the same leg, yeah, we all would have been freaking out.
9: And good job by NBC telling us immediately it was the other leg.
10: Yeah,
9: so,
10: yeah. Right. But I saw that hamstring, and it made me come back to you really quick, Evan. I was like, dude, he's going to get a soft tissue injury. Because Evan said this on Friday, that, yeah, sometimes you worry when you don't have a ton of preseason and a ton of training camp, you get soft tissue injuries. And it's the first thing that popped in my head. I'm like, all right, he's down for the rest of the game. And then he trots back out there, and he's completely fine.
6: Can you tell us about the time that Tom Coughlin tackled you?
10: He never did.
6: Never did?
10: Never did.
6: Damn, I was expecting some wild story.
10: I was harder to tackle than Malik Nabers.
6: Though I have to admit, like, when I hear that story, which I believe, because sometimes you hear stories like this and you're very, very skeptical, just like I believe that Malik Nabers really was kind of going back and forth and if he should play or not. And he actually told a story after the game that his family didn't come to the game because he didn't want to disappoint them if he didn't play, which shows you that he was very much on the fence on playing or not. This was not some kind of elaborate game to keep the Dallas Cowboys guessing.

0: But if John Harbaugh tackles Malik Nabers and hurts him, wouldn't that be like the just
1: I'm sure, typical of New York football? I'm sure it was a benign tackle. It was one of those just playful. See, I got you. You're down on the ground now. You're good. I don't think it was a real tackle. He didn't lay into him. I mean, John Harbaugh's not a young man. Maybe that might hurt John Harbaugh.
0: Maybe it's my jet brain thinking that if Aaron Glenn was going to test Garrett Wilson and he tackled him, there'd be a chance Garrett Wilson would have a new injury and miss 7 weeks. But luckily, it had a happy ending. Malik Nabers played. He looked healthy. He made an impact. And the New York Giants are 1-0. Let's go to Frank in Syosset. What's up, Frank?
2: Good morning, guys. Never been this happy in a long time watching the Giants. The way they used Likely, we got a good tight end. And we were so worried about who we were going to throw to if Nabers didn't play. He went to so many different guys. But, TK, I wanted to ask you about a specific play. The play that Jackson Dart got blindsided. Was that a blown blockage coverage?
1: I think it was one of those. I don't think it was a blown blocking coverage. Sometimes you just give credit to the defense, and it was really the only hit. I'm trying to think if there was another hit that he really took. It was the only one that he took, and kind of as Evan and I were diagnosing, he got right up. Right, those are the things that you look for as he grows into a quarterback. Is you know, how do you respond to those hits? And that's how you keep yourself from being viewed as compromised. And so the fact that a couple of the hits, one out of bounds, you talked about the blindside, he got hit. He got up right up from those things. And that's what makes you feel encouraged that he's getting more used to the speed and the physicality of the NFL.
0: A very happy Football Monday here on WFAN, WFAN FM, WFAN FM HD1 New York, and Odyssey Sports Station. Alex in Southampton, New Jersey. What's up, Alex?
3: Uh-oh.
0: Hello, Alex!
1: Alex.
0: All right, we'll let Alex figure things out. We'll get back to him. Let's go to Dan in Saratoga. What's up, Dan?
4: Good morning, gentlemen. I was looking at some box scores yesterday.
0: Yes.
4: And Quinnen Williams and Sauce Gardner combined for a total of 2 tackles and 1 assist. And when you think about getting 3 number 1s, a number 2, and Adonai Mitchell being the throw-in, Muji is a combination of Jesse James and Albert Einstein.
0: Well, the best part, Dan, I have to admit this, and I shouldn't be sensitive to this because people have a right to have stupid opinions, just like I have a right to have a stupid opinion. But as the Jets were kicking ass yesterday, I started to ponder, Tiki, about the morons that will turn on a microphone or call up Sports Talk Radio or go on social media to talk about how it's bad that the Jets won because they need a top pick to draft a quarterback. I tried to check in on our buddy Tommy Lugauer. I listened to a lot of his show. It was all Giants. I never heard him talk about the Jets. So I don't know if he did this, but Tommy, I love you, is a deep candidate to be that jackass. But I can't say he did it because I never heard him say it. But my counter to anybody who suggests that Jets are better off losing would be Exhibit A. And Exhibit A is the Indianapolis Colts. Because the beauty of Sauce Gardner and the beauty of Darren Muji is that the Jets may have tank-proofed themselves. They may have put themselves in a spot where they can win as many games as our heart desires, and maybe the Indianapolis Colts are going to do our dirty work.
1: Right, they're just going to stink.
0: They're just going to stink.
5: Pumpkin test on Daniel Jones?
0: I was surprised Daniel Jones was playing. I was told he wasn't going to play.
6: Daniel Jones isn't playing football till November of next year.
0: Yeah. Sorry, I had to keep that receipt for a while. That was from when one of our callers copied one of our ideas, presented it to Craig and Big Mac, and did not give us credit. I forget who it was. And that's when Craig and Big Mac said he's not playing until November. Oh, he's playing. Mm-hmm. He just may suck.
1: Right.
0: But I believe, and I hope this continues because the Colts play the Chiefs next week, that the Indianapolis Colts can be our tank-proof hope that we can enjoy winning without people lecturing us that winning is bad.
5: Let me tell you something right now. If the Jets get a top 5 pick from the Indianapolis Colts for Sauce Gardner, it's going to go down on the pantheon of all-time trades in this town. All time.
0: Only if whatever they use pick on has to work.
5: I understand that.
1: But just the fact that you're going to be... the Jets could be middle of the pack if they win enough games. It'd be just because they're not horrible, and the Cowboys could stink because their defense is not good, and the Colts could stink because their defense also
0: is not
1: good.
0: And I want to keep this in mind, because you said Cowboys, and you're right, because remember, the Jets have the pick from Dallas. They may not get the pick from Dallas. They actually get, are you ready for this, Tiki?
1: Let's hear it.
0: I'm about to get very excited. They get the better of either the Dallas pick or the Green Bay pick.
1: Ooh, I don't think Green Bay is going to keep being that bad.
0: You're probably right. I don't think either team is going to be bad, in fairness.
1: Losing to Carson Wentz? That's rough.
0: And who do the Jets play on Sunday? It's what the I like Packers, to call, right? The double deucer.
1: Mm-hmm.
0: Double deuce. We win, that's great. And if we beat the Packers, great for us too.
1: Yeah. Right?
0: Because we may get their pick. Let's go to Alan in Danbury, Connecticut. What's up, Alan?
7: Hey, guys. How's it going? I am sky high about my Giants right now. As I was watching this game, three words kept popping up to me. The first one was momentum. There was too many times the Cowboys gave us momentum back, which led to the coaching that took advantage every single time, which leads to confidence.
0: Yep.
7: Now I'm just only highly confident about this team that they're not going to drop the ball in key situations and not let 20-point leads go away in the last fourth quarter, you know? And I'm just so happy right now, guys.
1: No, it's hard not to
7: be. I just had to rave about it.
1: Yeah, it's hard not to be excited about it. And just as a little thing. And John Schmelk and I talked about this on the post game. When you look at the receiving targets for the New York Giants, all those guys catch the ball with their hands and they secure it. There's no bobbling. There's no, am I catching this in my chest? Or am I catching this? Their hands are out. They snag the ball out of the air, and that gives Jackson Dart a ton of confidence and just throwing it to him. And so, you know, yesterday we were talking about how Geno had a good day. He completed almost 80% of his passes. Well, Jackson Dart was the same way. He didn't have as many explosive plays, or really any explosive plays other than the big touchdown to Isaiah Likely. But when you can throw the ball to guys and it can be a little bit off target and know they're still coming down with it, it makes it so much easier to fire it to those guys as opposed to worrying, is he going to convert this?
0: I think you also saw the potential, like Malachi Fields, much like Omar Cooper with the Jets, are an unknown until they do it on the field.
1: Yep.
0: You can see how Malachi Fields could be special in this league. Oh. And even Darnell Mooney, he only had two plays in this game, but they were both significant, especially the first one. So you walk away looking at this group saying, they got a chance to be a lot better than maybe they looked on paper.
5: Malachi Fields, first eye test in a regular season game, major Hakeem Nicks vibes. Major.
1: Yeah, right.
5: Between the 88 and the strong hands and the blocking around. And that catch that didn't count down the sideline.
0: Oh, yeah, that too.
5: He's going to have a couple of those that do count this year. Fields is a real player for the Giants.
0: I do want to get to what I mentioned earlier, which is the close of the first half of the Jet game, because I thought that was one of the big negatives. Remember, they kick a field goal to go up 10-3. Stiggers recovers a special teams turnover. And then the Jets have a three and out where Jason Sanders misses a field goal in the worst possible way.
1: It wasn't even close.
0: It was 54 yards, so I'm not killing him for missing the 54-yard, but to your point, it actually reminded me of what I like to call is the liquored up kicker kick, the Mike Vanderjack kick by Mike Vanderjack when he was a member of the Indianapolis Colts, when the kick went like sideways.
1: Yes.
0: Reminds me of that one.
1: Right, he came off his foot and was diving away from the goalpost immediately.
0: And remember, I'm not calling him a liquored up kicker. Peyton Manning was calling him a liquored up kicker. But the Jets force a three and out right after that. They get the ball back. They got a minute to go and two timeouts. So the clock really shouldn't be a factor when you look at the two timeouts that they have. And I thought they made a few mistakes. They used one of the timeouts, I think, a little bit too early, but fine. And then after A.D. Mitchell didn't get out of bounds, and it was ruled that he didn't get out of bounds, the Jets had the choice to take a 10-second runoff, which would have left them 18 seconds to go, ball at midfield in a timeout, or to call a timeout and keep that clock at about 30 seconds. That's where the mistake started from Aaron Glenn. He used his final timeout when he should have just taken the 10-second runoff.
1: And I'm trying to figure out what happened here. And I think ultimately it was a Geno Smith error because they used the timeout. Now, I'm okay with this because he throws a pass over the middle of the field. They're at about the 50-yard line, and now you have a decision. The problem is Garrett Wilson is all the way in the end zone. He's running a deep post.
0: Yeah, because he knew, there's no timeouts. I'm at the 50, I got to.
1: Geno probably should have thrown that post to Garrett Wilson, and if you miss it, you miss it.
0: Right.
1: It's an incomplete pass, clock stops. Instead, they're trying to hustle back and after he completes the ball over the middle of the field, and Garrett Wilson's not back yet. And Geno Smith looks right. I guess he's, maybe he doesn't see him, thinks he just ran off the field, and he gets up and clocks it. He had still 16 seconds on the clock. Like, there was time to wait for Garrett Wilson to get back, set for another second, and then have one more play. Now, they likely aren't scoring, you know what I mean? But at least they can just play it, have another two shots at it. But he gets that penalty, the false start penalty.
0: And that's it.
1: Garrett Wilson's not set, and then you get the runoff and the half ends.
0: Yeah.
1: So, to me, it was a Geno decision. But I also kind of feel like, did Geno not know that they didn't have a timeout?
0: I'm starting to think that, because the decision to throw it over the middle for 2 yards at midfield with, you know, 30 seconds to go and no timeouts does not make any sense.
1: No.
0: It does, because especially with Garrett darting down the field, you're not going to have time for him to get back. You're not going to have time for anything.
1: Yeah.
0: So you just got to throw that ball away or take a shot down the field with Garrett Wilson. But I disagreed from jump when Aaron Glenn used the timeout. I think you always have to try to have a timeout in your back pocket so you could throw the ball across the middle, get in the field goal range, and just call a timeout.
1: That's right.
0: You can't throw the ball off the middle with that little time left because you're not going to have enough time to clock it and set up a field goal. And the beauty is,
1: It didn't matter.
0: Right. It didn't matter. Like, I'm bringing it up now and we'll never bring it up again. It was just a small mistake at the end of the first half that in a 10-3 game felt like it could have been significant. Now, to the Jets' credit, they got off the field pretty quickly in the second half. Then they marched down the field and scored a touchdown at 17-3. Then they forced a 3-and-out and the game's over. Like, they put them away. But it was some of those little sloppy mistakes that I think we need to see them clean up if they're going to beat better teams like the Green Bay Packers on Sunday. Like Detroit and Chicago in the 2 weeks to follow. Like, you just can't make mistakes like that. So it was a great win, and I am thrilled, but let's clean some of that crap up. You know what I'm saying?
1: No, I agree with you. But it's game number one, new situation with the New York Jets, new players. Those situational moments are what you have to continue to harp on. And I think the best coaches, they rep those things. They practice those things. What's our two-minute drill look like? What's our end of half look like? And they kind of got caught out, and luckily it didn't hurt them because the Tennessee Titans just were feckless. They had no real, there was never really a threat for them offensively. They didn't score a touchdown until the end of the game in the fourth quarter. And so you give the Jets credit for winning, but against the better teams, those little things will make a difference.
0: More of your calls on the Jets and Giants as we bounce between the two undefeated New York football teams, 888-808-1019. Week one of the season has arrived. It's in full beauty. So let's take a look at the latest pro football injury report presented by the Fanatics Sportsbook. Well, first of all, with tonight, here's what we know. The two quarterbacks are both coming off of injuries, but they're good to go. The return of maybe the best quarterback of this generation, the great Patrick Mahomes, will be on display, and even Bo Nix on the other side. We all remember how it ended last year in the AFC Championship game, so both quarterbacks are good to go. The Chiefs are missing one of their key offensive linemen, so that's a big blow. Now, on the local side, the Giants came out of this thing pretty clean, like Malik Nabers played, which was the big question, and he's healthy. Unfortunately for the Jets, Omar Cooper's going to miss time. It's probably going to be a month. And that would have been fun, me and Sean going at it, Omar Cooper versus Malachi Fields. Unfortunately, we have to put that on hold for a while.
5: We'll do Shadeek and Likely now.
0: That's right.
5: Exactly.
0: And obviously, the Minka Fitzpatrick one is very much something to keep an eye on. 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
11: This is the WFAN Fan Focus Party like it's 2009. For the first time since I've ever worked in the radio business, the Giants and Jets both won on the same week one. Both in rather dominating fashion, as we've covered over the first hour plus on the show. Jets 23-10 over the Titans. Giants stunning the Cowboys 28-20 in the nightcap. And how about this? The Yankees also won the Subway Series. 2-0 win over the Mets. Another dominant Cam Schlittler start, though he did get hit with a bit of a line drive. Some minor concern there, but the Yankees kind of dominate little brother.

0: other and away we go.
1: Well, not as they didn't dominate the way you
2: were. Six hits in the game, dude. Luckily for the Yankees, two of them were home runs.
1: Yeah, Christian Scott was great. He made two mistakes. Uh-huh. And they didn't dominate the way Sean Morash predicted, because this is what Sean said on Friday.
3: Good news to you. We're coming in here on Sunday. I don't know, on Monday. Yankees one game back.
4: Mm. So you made, what's your official prediction? I'm confused. They're going to sweep the Mets?
3: Yankees are sweeping the Mets.
4: Say that again?
3: Yankees are sweeping the Mets.
4: I couldn't hear you.
3: Yankees are sweeping the Mets.
1: So a couple of things. They are not one game out of first place. They're actually four games out. Despite the Yankees winning a series, they lost a game in the standings because the Astros dropped to 500, and the Yankees did not sweep the Mets. They won two out of three. Now, in fairness,
3: they gentlemen swept them.
1: Not really. Yes. I was a gentlemanly. The Mets won the second game of the series by a million runs.
3: You take two out of three, it's a gentleman sweep.
1: No, it's not. It's only a gentleman sweep if you win the first two and then take your foot off the gas in game three. That's not what happened. But in fairness, my prediction was wrong, too.
4: I think the Mets are going to win the first two games, and then they'll lose Sunday afternoon. So the Mets will win the series. I think I said sweep the other day. I'm backing off on that.
1: So both me and Sean were wrong, but guess who was right? Here's Tiki Barber's Subway Series prediction.
3: They're going to rename Yankee Stadium.
4: Two or three. I'll say two or three.
3: Broom Street.
1: Two or three for who?
4: You can't just say two or three.
2: The Yankees.
1: The Yankees. So Tiki was right.
2: You're very welcome. Baseball savant over here.
1: The problem is, even though the Yankees won the series and the season series split ends 3-3, the truth be told, the Mets ended the Yankees' divisional hopes this weekend. Because by winning a game while the Rays swept the Astros...
2: They just don't lose, man. They're so frustrating, the Rays. Obviously, it's good for them, good for the Rays. They're likely to hang on and win this division. I'm not going to dun them yet, obviously, the Yankees, because they still have that four-game series against them. But the Rays, they don't lose.
1: They don't.
2: And they have to win games, they win games.
1: The Yankees have put themselves in a position, and I don't care what happens this week against Minnesota. The Rays are playing the A's and the Red Sox at home. Mm-hmm. The Yankees are going to Minnesota and Arizona. I really think, barring something crazy, like the Rays lose all of those games and the Yankees go on a winning streak, the Yankees have put themselves in a spot where they have to sweep the Tampa Bay Rays.
2: Yeah. Yep.
1: And that's asking a lot. It's a four-game series, which includes a doubleheader, but they are in a spot where, sure, it's right in front of them, go win your games, but I think they have to win all four. And that's asking way too much. Because where they stand right now at four games back, let's say they won three out of four, and they picked up two games in the standings, they'd be two out, but really three out because Tampa would have the tiebreaker.
3: Yeah, you got to sweep. I agree. We'll see what happens next week.
2: Because you can't bet on the Rays.
3: No, they don't lose.
2: Losing games to the A's. Maybe even not even the Red Sox.
1: Now, the Rays end the season in Philadelphia against the Phillies, where they may be battling for something. And the Yankees end the season at home against the Orioles. So that final three-game series, like, I would feel decent if I'm within a game owning the tiebreaker. So I need to make up a game on the Rays going into the final three. I'd feel pretty good. Yeah. If it's any more than that, I think you're asking too much.
3: Before we close the door on baseball, just quick temperature check. Nolan McLean versus Cam Schlittler. Thoughts?
1: That thing was closed months ago.
2: That was closed at the beginning of the season.
3: You left that part of your prediction out, how much you thought McLean was going to dominate
1: Friday. I don't think I ever said McLean was going to dominate.
3: Friday.
1: I said he better dominate, or else I'm going to hear crap like that from you.
3: I think we've further distanced the gap between the two.
1: Watch me get more childish. I'm going to get more childish. Who had better stats on Sunday, Garrett Wilson or Malik Nabers?
3: Wilson did. Yep.
1: Thank you. Let's go to, you know what? This guy's got to take his comeuppance. He is a Dallas Cowboy fan who calls the station frequently. Ozzie and Woodridge, how does the New York Giants' ass taste today?
5: I don't skip the podium a la Tommy Boy.
2: Are you wearing underwear today? Are you wearing underwear today, Ozzie?
5: No, I'll tell you why. You heard about the bet.
2: I did.
1: What was the bet, for those that are not aware?
2: I was listening to Tommy last night on my way home at 2 o'clock in the morning, and Tommy's bet with Ozzie was that whoever loses the game, meaning if the Giants win, then Ozzie loses, Cowboys win, then Tommy loses. Whoever loses has to go commando.
1: Yeah, but Tommy goes commando every day anyway. Doesn't make a difference.
5: He's got nothing to hold in down there anyway, so what's the difference anyway?
1: What's on your mind, Oz?
5: Let the record show, yeah. I came up with the bet. Uh-huh. And since I couldn't call last night because it was a school night and a work night, so if I'm calling at 2 a.m. and waking up the house, that would not have went over well. No. So because of that, I'm going to go commando the entire week, including right now.
1: Oh, nice.
5: How about that visual?
2: Good for you. Not a good one.
1: Very happy for you.
5: But full credit, 100% full credit to the New York Football Giants. They put on a clinic. They had their offense. I didn't know, Kiki, that they have pretty much a three-headed offensive coordinatorship going.
2: Yeah.
5: That was fantastic.
2: Yeah, and it was valuable. You saw it. You could feel it. Like the play calling from Nagy and the run game from Greg Roman is just so many different ways that they were able to move the ball. And they didn't have a lot of negative plays. That's probably, unfortunately, Ozzy, more of an indictment on the front four of the Cowboys. But Giants just kind of felt like they could do whatever they wanted in this game.
5: Yeah, misdirections, crosses, right. This, that, and the other thing. And they said there's also an influence, and egos are aside, with Callahan has an influence on the offense too.
2: Yep.
5: But the second that Dak Romo'd it up, and full credit to the Giants for taking advantage and allowing the interceptions, the Giants took it down the field and then doubled up, 14 points.
2: Yep, last touchdown of the first half.
5: We were chasing points in and out of the half the whole time.
2: 100%. So. You score the last touchdown of the first half and then the first touchdown of the second half as you get the kickoff. That was the difference. The Dak interception, and we were trying to figure this out, Schmelk and I, after the game. What was Dak trying to do? Because it felt like he was trying to throw the ball away.
4: That's what I initially thought.
2: But then I re-looked at it, and what's his name? Flannoy is right there. It's almost like Dak was trying to complete that ball, even though it was the most improbable throw that you could have imagined. And so Dak just made a dumb mistake. And I speculated about this, and it's probably the case. The Giants, even though they did not sack Dak Prescott, had a ton of pressure on him. And he was, I think he started to get frustrated.
3: And that was an Abdul Carter play.
2: No, that was Kayvon Thibodeau.
3: That was Kayvon, not Abdul?
2: Kayvon Thibodeau was the one chasing him to the sideline. And most importantly, he didn't allow him to turn the corner. So he took the right cutoff angle so that Dak had to throw the ball away. But Dak, I think he was frustrated. And when you get frustrated and you're a good quarterback, because he is a good quarterback, despite, not being excellent last night, you want to put it in your own hands. Like, you want to make the spectacular play that changes momentum. And that mistake was really it changed the game.
4: It changed everything because, and it's always an annoying cliche when coaches say we have to keep the ball out of blank's hands in football, because it's like, well, how are you going to do that?
2: Right.
4: When you score, you give the ball back to them. This was one of those examples where it worked out, because after that interception, and you take away the final drive of the half in which there was no time left, Dak Prescott and the Cowboys scored touchdowns on all their remaining possessions.
2: Yes. Unfortunately, they only had two.
4: Right. The problem was, it was two. It became a numbers game.
2: Yeah,
4: Giants got the football to start the second half and took the absolute air out of the ball with a seven-minute possession, score a touchdown to make it a two-possession game. Then the Cowboys answer with a touchdown, great, and then the Giants get it back, and they score a touchdown, holding the football for 5.5 minutes.
2: You're right.
4: So every time Dak and the Cowboy offense got the ball in their hands in the second half, they scored a touchdown. The problem was they got out-possessioned 3-2.
2: Right.
4: And it just wasn't enough.
2: Yeah, the fact that there were only five possessions in the second half it's like mind-boggling.
4: Well, it shows you that they could not stop the physicality of the New York Giants and them running the football, because they not only had long drives, they not only had successful drives, they had long drives.
2: Right. The Cowboys had seven possessions the entire game.
4: Mm.
2: You usually get 7.5. They had seven the entire game, and really one of those didn't matter because it was the end of the first half.
4: Yeah, think about that.
2: So they had six actual possessions in this game.
4: Crazy. Let's go to Rick in Queens. What's up, Rick?
0: My guys, how you doing?
2: All's well. What's up, dude?
0: This is a great day. First, I want to talk about the Jets, but I do want to give you two Giants points, and that is, one, I was really surprised the Giants didn't use Odell more going across the middle, because that whole, when they sent him that one play, I think the entire team ran with him going across. And number two, I was really, grateful that the Giants fans did not let Dallas Cowboys take over that arena. They really handled their business correct. Now, pertaining towards our stuff with the Jets, I told you guys at the beach that we were going to kick some butt and take some names. Sean, I told you. Ev, I told you exactly how we were going to handle our business. And I'm telling you, Coach Glenn's got this. it's the Jets fans are going to get up, and we're going to handle our business correctly.
1: Well, I hope you're right, and I'm ecstatic about what happened yesterday, but I do need to remind you we're a long ways away from the promised land.
6: Like, I just feel like, he's the guy that's going to lead us to the promised land.
1: Like, I'm thrilled about week one. We have a season, right? But you can't use the phrase, and I've tried to avoid this as well with the whole Ram thing from week one. We can't use the I told you so 1 week into an NFL season.
2: Yeah, especially against the Titans.
1: Right.
2: Like, the Titans and the Browns might be the two worst teams in football.
1: And not only that, like, I'll use the Cowboys as an example. So the Dallas Cowboys were picked by some to go to the Super Bowl. And I get it. After week one, it doesn't feel like they're a Super Bowl team, especially defensively. The New York Giants in 2007 could not stop a nosebleed in their first 2 weeks of the season.
2: Mm-hmm.
1: Where I think they gave up 90 points in the first 2 weeks against Dallas and Green Bay. And no one in their right mind could have imagined not only going to the Super Bowl, but having their pass rush be their defining quality. It is early in a football season. So while it is definitely okay to be excited, like I am, like Giant fans are, the phrase I told you so should be banned. Because, what did you tell us? It's 1 week.
6: A butthole.
1: You know what I mean?
3: Yeah. Patriots beat the Bengals in week one 2 years ago. There was another, there's these upsets every year, week one.
1: Yeah. Now, I hope that the Jets and Giants aren't a part of that story. I hope leads us to great years, like the first game Brian Daboll had led to a really good year.
3: Sometimes first game McAdoo had as well.
1: Absolutely. So sometimes it will lead to good things, but last year the Raiders beat the Patriots week one. The Raiders ended up with the number one overall pick. The Patriots ended up in the Super Bowl. So we have a long way to go before we play the I told you so game, but it was a great start for Aaron Glenn. And I'm thrilled for Aaron Glenn because I think most Jet fans... I think with certain coaches, like you always want your team to do well, but like with Adam Gase, yeah, you hoped he did well, but you had no affinity towards him. You didn't like the hire. You didn't like him. We all like Aaron Glenn. All of us. Yeah, you're not a Jet fan if you don't like Aaron Glenn.
2: You want him to be successful.
1: Of course.
2: Because he was a great player for the Jets. He feels like he's learning how to be a good head coach. And defensively, they were fantastic when they needed to be, especially on first down. Right, Trevondae Sweat was the push that he gets. He was so disruptive with what the Tennessee Titans were trying to do in their run game, and then you back that up. Aaron Glenn as the play caller, defensive play caller, is bringing zone dogs. He's bringing run blitzes. He did all these things right that frustrated the Tennessee Titans and constantly had Cam Ward not having any time to get rid of the ball. And so, yeah, they couldn't throw the ball. They obviously couldn't run the ball. And the Jets dominated them defensively.
1: Maybe Aaron Glenn was right.
6: Play call is my superpower, really.
1: I mean, for 1 week, it looked that way.
2: It really did.
1: It was incredible.
2: It did.
1: More of your calls next at 888-808-1019. 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
8: 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I think this is going to be the norm. 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I'm Nick Costos.
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0: Here it is. 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
4: When the Giants went up 7-0. As they march down the field, it's funny, I was thinking back to Friday, I said to you, boy, if I'm John Harbaugh or Aaron Glenn and I win the coin toss, I would choose, forget deferring, I would choose, give me the football.
2: Right, take it.
4: Let me get it, let me put my offense on display, and let me set the tone. Now, in the Jet game, it didn't matter because the Tennessee Titans won the coin toss and Robert Saleh deferred. So the Jets got the football first, and it worked out very well. In the Giants case, John Harbaugh said, no, not listening to you, NARP. I'm going to defer. And it turned out to work because the Giant defense got off the field immediately
2: right. With
4: a little bit of an assist from the replay assist.
2: Mm-hmm.
4: And so Giants get the football very quickly. They march down the field, and Cam Scadaboo is in the end zone to give the Giants a 7-0 lead. What was your reaction, Tiki, as you sat there at MetLife Stadium, place is crazy, and you saw Cam do a backflip?
2: I mean, you expected it. Obviously, he kind of is being encouraged not to do those type of things, but it's Cam Scadaboo. He's an emotional player, and fans love that kind of stuff. He's not going to probably do it as often as he did a year ago. Literally every time he made a play, big play, touchdown, he was doing backflips. I don't think he's going to do it as much this year, but it's kind of what I expected.
3: My reaction was, it wasn't until this moment that I forgot that we were angry at him about.
2: Yes.
3: Like, I'm just remembering, oh yeah, Fanatics, but at no point last night when he did the backflip did the thought even cross my mind that we didn't want him doing it.
4: And
3: I'm just giving you my honest opinion.
4: And I'm not playing gotcha with you. Just as a reminder, here's what Sean Morash said about Cam Scadaboo doing backflips a few months ago.
3: So look, I just hope this is a learning lesson. And part of the reason you bring a John Harbaugh here is to make sure kind of everything's in order and nothing nonsensical happens. So I'm going to hope that's the last time we see an absurd backflip from Cam Scadaboo.
4: Well, you hope so. You didn't get what you wanted.
3: No, I said absurd backflip. One on the field after a touchdown is not absurd. Yeah. One on a metal frame at a convention center is.
4: The only thing absurd about it, and I don't know if you noticed this, but this is what jumped out at me, is that he almost landed on the pylon.
2: Yeah, I know.
4: I mean, he could have gotten ugly.
2: Right, because he was in the corner of the end zone.
4: Yeah.
2: And he just kind of went into the round off. I was like, what are you doing?
4: Yeah.
3: I think I was just hugging everybody around me. I didn't even notice that he hit the pylon.
2: Yeah.
4: Here's what Cam Scadaboo said about the backflip and the future of the backflip.
5: I've been saying it for about a month now. I'm going to do a backflip when I score my first touchdown. And, you know, I might do it here and there throughout the year, but you won't see it every time. But, you know, I'm going to make up something else now and try to give the kids something else to do.
4: So what we learned is he's not going to do it all the time. But he's also thinking about what else he could do.
2: Right, but I'm telling you, Cam, kids aren't doing backflips when they score touchdowns.
4: Because they can't.
2: You know why? Because it's hard to do a backflip.
4: Yeah.
2: Most kids are not athletic enough, even if they're good athletes, to do a backflip.
4: A backflip is very, very difficult.
2: I was a great athlete as a kid. I could never figure out how to do a backflip.
4: Yeah.
2: I tried, and I just could never.
4: Meanwhile, your daughters can.
2: Of course.
4: They do a great job with it.
2: They tumble around like it's nothing.
4: I think that Cam Scadaboo needs to save it for the big, big moment.
2: Mm.
4: It's like one of those celebrations that you save. You don't do it all the time.
3: Like a Mike Breen bang.
4: Yeah, like a double bang, I'd even say.
2: Yeah, and that's the double bang.
4: We didn't realize until the playoffs when we started counting it that Mike Breen does not bang a lot. Like, we thought, oh, he must bang all the time whenever there's like a big shot.
3: Could get him some Blue Chew Gold.
4: And when we counted it during the postseason, like during the NBA Finals, and he only had like three bangs. It was crazy. So forget the double bang. You're right. The bang is rare. And I think you're right. I think Scadaboo needs to make it rare. But he did say something else that was interesting about this coaching staff and the way they handle the backflips. Here's what he had to say about John Harbaugh's opinion on all that.
5: He does not care at all. He wants me to be who I am. He wants me to be confident, be me, and continue to be me. Because when I'm me, I'm able to be like that on the field. And if they try to take me out of who I am, they know that you might not get the full me, and they allow me to be who I am, and that's why I love this team. That's why I love this coaching staff. They embrace me for who I am.
4: It's almost like a threat.
2: Yeah.
4: if you take that away from me, I'm just going to be some normal whatever.
2: Right. I'm going to be average.
4: There was one other thing I noticed about Cam Scadaboo, and I'm not sure if you noticed it because you were at the game. Sean, did you notice something Cam did very early in this game that may have to change the way we talk about him?
3: No.
4: I'm very respectful to people, and what they want to be called. If Tiki Barber said to me, look, I don't want to be called Tiki anymore. That's not my real name. Call me this. I would listen to him. Francisco Lindor at his opening press conference said, I'm not Frankie. Don't call me Frankie. My name is Francisco.
2: He wants to be Cameron?
4: I think so. Take a listen.
6: Cameron Scadaboo, Arizona State.
4: During the intros, he didn't say Cam. He said,
6: Cameron Scadaboo, Arizona State.
2: I feel like we had this conversation last year as well.
4: And what, we just ignored him?
2: No, I think we talked about

0: about it for a minute, and because it was something similar. Like, I think he actually may have been directly asked, do you want to be called Cam or Cameron? And he's like, my name is Cameron. And so I think we were like, yeah, we got to start calling him Cameron.
1: And we never did.
0: We never did. Well, we did it for like half a day.
1: I'm making you a declaration. Out of respect for him, out of respect for anyone who has a name that they want to be called a certain thing, I will now forever call him Cameron Scatabo.
0: Cameron is not, it's just not as cool.
2: It's just Scat. That's it.
1: Yeah. I think you can get, I think Scat is fine. I think you can't call him Cam. Like, Cam Schlittler is Cam Schlittler.
2: I just don't think we were calling him Cam anyway. I feel like I've been calling him Scat for months.
1: You've never called him Cam?
2: I'm sure you're going to pull some audio that goes, all right, Sean, you know, in July, you said Cam 14 times in July.
0: Yeah, what is this, Ferris Bueller's Day Off?
1: Did you notice what I noticed in the intro of him saying that, or did you not even notice it?
2: Evan, when that offense trotted on the field and they did their introductions, I basically had a full loaf in my pants. No, I didn't notice anything they said.
3: Cameron Scatabo.
0: What did they announce? How did they announce it?
1: Well, though, that's how he did it.
0: No, it was during
1: the regular NBC.
0: You're talking on TV.
1: Yeah.
0: Because I was on the field when they announced the team.
1: Oh, when they announced them on the field.
0: I don't remember what they said now.
2: I don't know.
0: Damn it, I should have paid attention. Yeah, well, I don't remember.
1: Now you will.
0: Yeah.
2: You were too busy with Kerry Collins and Jason Seahorn out there.
0: True. That's
1: yeah,
0: true.
1: Yeah, Tiki got to do something very cool and also very lame at the same time. The cool part is that you were first responders. Mm-hmm. You were honoring the heroes from that horrible day 25 years ago, and it was you, Kerry Collins, and Jason Seahorn on the field.
0: Yeah, none of us knew what we were doing. We were down there. They said, hey, get be down here. We're gonna do something. I get down there. I see Jason. I give him a hug. Kerry, who I haven't seen in a long time, gave him a big hug as well. Saw his family. And then we both looked at each other like, what are we doing?
1: And what did you end up doing?
0: We did the Go Big Blue.
1: You see, that was the lame part. Everything else was awesome. Obviously, with the first responders being on the field, it's great that that team and those guys were honored.
0: So it was lame for the first responders to chant it as well. Because they were also chanting.
1: The chant is lame. Like,
2: Tiki painting that back in the corner.
1: I'm not going to back off.
0: Why are you knocking first responders on the anniversary of 25th anniversary of 9/11?
2: I'm glad they enjoyed it. The chant is lame.
1: That's all we're saying.
2: It's not your fault, Tiki. You got it in your ass. By the way, they asked me to do it. I do it, but it's lame.
1: Would you do it?
2: I do anything. I go to the opening of an envelope, Evan. But no, it is a lame chant.
1: I think we just have to realize that certain things need to be natural. The J-E-T-S, Jets, Jets, Jets chant is a natural fan-driven chant.
0: Mm-hmm.
1: And it's fine. Even when you try to box it up and make it something different. Like, that is an organic chant. That Go Big Blue thing has been made up in a corporate lab. That's just the reality of
0: but
1: it.
0: But what else could it be?
1: Just don't do anything.
0: What else could you create?
1: Let's play football. I mean, what do you got to do something for?
2: The Giants are almost the origins of the defense chant. We don't need to add extra things in there. When the team's buzzing, we'll get the Let's Go Giants and the defense going. That's all we need as fans.
0: Yeah, I think it's more, I'd rather say Let's Go Giants.
2: Yeah, that's it. It flows.
0: But you can't do that as a chant.
2: But we don't need, I guess the point is, we don't need a skull chant for us.
0: No, you're right.
2: You just don't. It just doesn't work. And that's fine. You tried something, it doesn't work. Not you, but the Giants.
1: Ben is calling from Stamford, Connecticut. What's going on, Ben? Hello, Ben.
4: Hey, guys. How are you today?
0: We're doing well. What's up, dude?
1: Good.
4: I'm doing well, too. What a day for New York football. I have a couple of questions for Tiki, and the first is connected to Tyrone Tracy, who gave me that, oh, I forgot I'm a Giants fan. We're not allowed good things because I was feeling great. We were getting to the red zone, and then that happened. I love him, but what, two questions, really. What would you tell him? What can he do? And on a completely different question, do you think Tony Romo and Mark Sanchez were texting back and forth yesterday? Like, what did we do? Like, we just ruined the greatest things ever.
0: I mean, like, I doubt they were texting each other, but they might be thinking that thing a little bit. But for Tyrone,
1: just one thing.
0: Yeah.
1: What Tony Romo did is not even close to what Mark Sanchez did.
0: No, it's not even.
1: I just want to be fair. Tony Romo did something wrong. He had too much to drink, or there was a mix of drink and the things he was taking.
0: Well,
1: Mark Sanchez beat the crap out of somebody.
0: Right. And just the reason Tony Romo got in trouble was because he didn't want to wait. Like, he was flying on a private plane to get back home with his family, I guess. And he was at a golf event, and there was just a line of traffic. And so instead of waiting in the line of traffic, he went down the shoulder. And that's why he got pulled over.
1: Right.
0: He didn't get pulled over because he was swerving in the middle of the road and obviously looked inebriated. He gets pulled over because he's doing something stupid.
1: And Mark Sanchez physically assaulted an older gentleman.
0: Yeah, almost.
1: Just so we know. It's a little different.
0: Not even, and it was unprompted.
1: Right.
0: And so I think they were fighting over a parking space.
1: Something
0: ridiculous. And so Tony Romo's probably still has a career. I think Mark Sanchez is done.
1: I agree with you.
0: So we'll find out, obviously, as the season goes on, because they haven't officially replaced him as the lead analyst on CBS football. But however they phrase it. But it feels like Mark Sanchez is not going to get another shot.
1: And J.J. Watt was very good. Yeah, I enjoyed him.
2: And
1: he was fine.
2: CBS has now announced their week 2 and 3 announcing teams with Romo off the list at least through week 3.
0: Yeah.
1: Let's go to Richie in Queens. What's up, Richie?
0: Hey, Richie.
3: Hey, guys. I thought it was, obviously I'm excited. I was on with Moose and John on Saturday, Big Blue. I really felt positive they could win this game. But Tiki touched on it after. If you were to say that they wouldn't want it with their offense versus not getting any sacks, because I really felt that the pressure had to come from the defense and 2 or 3 sacks and really turn the game around.
1: Right.
3: The fact that they've completed these plays, their ball control was incredible. Nobody saw that coming. Nine out of ten. He had laser beams the way he was throwing it.
0: No,
3: he was
0: confident.
3: Like he's going to be a big outfit, you know, yeah. But it is an absolute great win. And you know what? I really appreciate it. And I like Tracy, too. I think he's a good kid. But when he fumbled, I texted my brother. I said, you're not going to see him the rest of the game. And he didn't.
0: No, you didn't.
3: But at the end, when he gave him a hug, and I'm sure you know better than any, you've had your fumbles in your career, and you turned out to be one of the best ever. I'm sure maybe Abbo said to him, you know what, kid? Hang in there. We're going to need you the rest of the year. I think everything that's happening right now is perfect for this team. And the reason, and just to end it, he's 12-6 in opening games. He prepares teams, even with the preseason not what it was.
0: Right.
3: But you could see the camaraderie. You could see and Nagy, just his offensive schemes when he had no backfield, nobody in the backfield. He had a spread offense. He hit all different guys. 8 receptions, 5 receptions, 4 receptions.
0: Right.
3: Scottable being a lead guy. I didn't think he's a lead guy to be your featured back, but. God, what a tremendous win. But again, I watched Carter Teak, and we've talked about it. At times, he looks like a strong safety. He looks like he's small, and I know he was.
0: I
3: saw him in the
0: number.
3: Picture.
0: I swear it's his number.
1: His makes
0: number,
1: him look smaller than he is.
0: Makes him look smaller. That's really what it is. But to the Tyrone Tracy thing, you're right. And we missed it, and Evan cut me off about what I would say to Tyrone Tracy.
1: Evan, cut you off?
0: I act because you wanted to talk about Tony Romo. But I
1: wanted to clarify
0: said this to Tyrone Tracy. I saw him on Thursday. We were at this opening NFL opening season event, and he was there on Thursday night. And what I said, because we were talking about how many running backs they have in that room, I was like, you got to go prove it, right? You're going to get your opportunities. They might be few, but you got to prove it, and that you can be trusted and you can be reliable. And I told him about the high and tight. And when you go into contact, you have to have your off ball hand on your wrist of the ball, carrying it high and tight. And he started that way, and then he took his hand off inexplicably. And obviously, when Quinnen Williams punched it out and led to the fumble, and we didn't see him again. But the reason that Tyrone Tracy is going to stay a part of this team and is going to be called upon at some point is two reasons. One, injuries happen all the time.
1: No doubt.
0: Especially to running backs in this league. I mean, there's very few Derrick Henrys who at 30, almost 33 years old, is the best running back in football still. First ballot Hall of Famer with not even thinking about it. But number two, Tyrone Tracy is your home run hitting running back. He's the guy that can hit his head on the goalpost, so to speak. Right? Take a run, cut it back, make a guy miss in the open field, and go 50 or 60 yards. Cam Scadab was not that type of player. Najee Harris is not that type of player. Devin Singletary is not that type of player. Tyrone Tracy is. He has this issue that he has to fix, and it's mechanical, it's physical. There's a physical way to do it and not fumble at all. He just got to get it back into his mind. Let's not forget, for me, it took me 6 years.
1: He's not getting 6 years.
0: Exactly.
1: He may not even get 6 weeks.
0: In today's game, you don't get the time, but it took me 6 years. To figure that out.
1: Yeah.
0: Now, I was more of a lead back before.
1: Well, that's the problem. This room is so deep.
0: Right.
1: Like, you're right, he's a home run hitter, but they have Cam Scadabu. They have Motor, Devin Singletary. They have Najee Harris, who was inactive yesterday.
0: Right.
1: Like, they have a lot of options where he may not get a lot of opportunities, but boy, when he gets them, he's got to take advantage of it, or he's going to get buried.
0: Right.
1: He got buried yesterday. They benched him. He did not play again after that fumble.
0: He did return, or was back for kickoff return.
1: Okay. But, so I guess it's not a full benching.
0: Right, but that was also because Tay Banks hurt his ankle. Remember, he limped off the field at one point.
2: They called
0: the game.
2: It cramps.
0: Cramps, whatever it was. Yeah. Cramps, whatever it was. And so They could have put Devin Singletary back. He's also a kick returner. Instead, they put Tyrone Tracy back there for an opportunity for another touch. So they still trust him to an extent, but I think his carry is going to be limited until he's needed again.
1: We'll hear from you throughout the day. The Jets and Giants both coming off victories, 888-808-1019, and two bizarre decisions made by coaches in the NFL over the weekend. We'll give you our thoughts. Evan and Tiki with Sean Morash.
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1: I would like to put into perspective how odd yesterday was. We all know the stat that we talked about on Friday that Mike Tirico mentioned at the end of the broadcast that yesterday was the first time since 2009 both the Jets and Giants opened up seasons with victories. Let's go deeper than that. Going back to 2017, where really the simultaneous Jet-Giants suck kind of really began, because the Giants had the randomly good year of 16, the Jets had the randomly good year of 15, and before that, both franchises were functioning organizations. So 2017, the last 10 years, has been the apex of ineptitude. There have been 95 Sundays since 2017 where both the Jets and the Giants have played. 95 Sundays. Yesterday was only the 10th time.
23: That's unbelievable.
1: In the 95 Sundays that they both won.
23: That's unbelievable.
1: You like that one?
23: Yeah. It's just a crazy stat to think about. But it makes sense because of when you look at their combined records.
1: Yeah.
23: There's a lot of four-win seasons, a lot of two-win, three-win, eight-win seasons. There's been a lot of seasons where both of these teams just have not gotten close to double-digit wins.
1: Crazy.
24: I believe first Sunday since 2001 as well that the Jets, Giants, and Yankees all won on the same day.
1: Oh, so the Yankees in there.
23: I mean, the Yankees are they always win.
1: That doesn't really feel that random.
24: Well, 2021, it's still 5 years ago.
1: Wait, so in 2009, the Yankees didn't win that day?
24: I said the first time since.
1: Oh, no, you said since you said 2001. Didn't you just say
24: 2021?
1: Oh, 2021.
24: It's been five years since all 3-1 of the same day.
1: That's not that impressive.
24: 5 years since all 3-1 of the same day is pretty impressive.
1: I think mine was more impressive.
23: What about the Giants, the Jets, the Yankees, and the Mets?
1: Unfortunately, that was mathematically impossible yesterday.
23: I know, but I'm just saying in general.
24: It's a great question.
1: Yeah. Go look that one up. There were two things in the NFL yesterday I'd like to bring up to you. And for those that didn't see these games, I will set this up as best I can so everyone can make their own decision at home, whether you're in the car, you're hanging out, listening to us, wherever you are. The New Orleans Saints score a touchdown in overtime with 1 minute and 34 seconds to go.
23: Mm-hmm.
1: And instead of kicking the extra point to keep the game going and hand the ball back to the Lions with a minute 30 to go, Kellen Moore decides, let's go for two in the win. They fail. They lose. Would you say you agreed with Kellen Moore's aggressive let's go for the win? Or would you would have said, hey, look, if we could tie the Lions, that's essentially a win. Let's kick the extra point, try to not allow them to score in a minute and a half, and get the hell out of here with a tie?
23: I think so. I think the Saints have a chance to be good. If they had, if it was the other way around, where they were just like desperate for a win, I would say do what you did. Like, you don't think that you can play with the better teams in football. Screw it. Let's just go for 2 points and try to win right now. But Tyler Shuck, who had a tough day, but then ultimately had a great day, is going to be a good quarterback in this league. I would have played for overtime and
1: or played for the tie. Because you got a minute and a half to go in overtime.
23: Play for the tie. Oh, this was overtime. I would have played for the tie. Because it's like you never know what can happen on that last drive. Now, at the end of the day, it's a tie sucks. But
1: I don't think in this case it would suck.
23: But it helps you when you have seven playoff teams.
1: Yes. And you're in a division where the amount of wins you need, or the fewer amount of losses you need, is probably lower than your run-of-the-mill playoff team.
0: I agree.
1: Now, Kellen Moore's reasoning had nothing to do with playing for a tie or going for the win. He didn't have confidence they could stop the Lions. Like, he basically looked at a minute and a half and said, great, we tie the game.
23: I mean, they did score 31 points.
1: Right, and all they need to go is half the field, maybe less than that, maybe 30 or 40 yards, and they could kick a field goal and win the game. So I lean towards going for it. Because of the minute and a half, like if there was no time left, I'd say, screw it, give me the tie. I would have played it that way because I do think the tie would have been more valuable to a team like New Orleans. But I think because you are factoring in the Detroit offense and there's a minute and a half to go, then I understand Kellen Moore saying, screw it, I don't want to give him the ball
23: back. It also says I don't have a lot of faith in my defense.
1: Yeah, oh, absolutely. I think that's exactly what it says.
23: Like, but when you look at it, it's not like Jared Goff went off.
24: The game was 7-0 at halftime.
23: I know. And Jared Goff had 200 yards passing in this game. Jahmyr Gibbs went buck wild with 156 yards, but in two touchdowns. But like, at that point, you gear up to stop the run, you stop what's been hurting you, and you trust your defense to keep Jared Goff stagnant.
1: The second big decision is mind-blowing, okay? Let me walk you through this. The Green Bay Packers lead the Minnesota Vikings 22-17. They're about to line up for a field goal to make it 25-17. And it's 4th and 5. And offsides is called on the successful field goal, and Matt LaFleur has a choice. Do I take the points because I just kicked a field goal and it's 25-17? Or do I take the points off the board and go for it on a 4th and 1 where I've got a chance to, you know, maybe score a touchdown?
23: This was an easy one.
1: Matt LaFleur decides to take the points off the board.
23: Especially because it gave you an 8-point lead. You keep the points. I mean, it was 8-point lead.
1: Yes!
23: You keep the points.
1: They were up 22-17. If the field goal made it 25-17.
23: Right.
1: He decides to go for it. They fail. And think about the way the game went after that for Green Bay's offense. A sack fumble, an interception, and game over, turnover on downs.
23: Yeah.
1: Meanwhile, the defense couldn't stop anything. This is one of the more egregious decisions I've seen in a while. Because I get the allure of going for it, but you just grabbed an 8-point lead.
23: Yeah, that was like a bad loss.
1: That was a horrific
23: loss. It's a really bad loss. Yes, it was on the road. It's a division rival, but it ended up being they got run away from.
1: Yes.
23: They had a chance to have an 8-point lead. They lose by 17.
1: Yes. And I think a lot of times in games, we look at one moment, and there's a lot of other things that contributed to it. They let Carson Wentz do whatever he wants, and obviously the offense got really, really stymied on their three final drives. Mm-hmm. But that decision is the absolute point of inflection in that game.
23: Yeah. They gave up 22 points in the fourth quarter.
1: Crazy.
23: that's insane.
1: That was a horrific call by Matt LaFleur.
23: Agreed.
1: But you know who made a great call? The greatest call of anybody this weekend? It was no head coach. It was Sean Morash.
24: Why don't you go and ask Sean Morash?
1: Because as we all sat here on Friday and we were all talking about, hey, what are people going to do with their knockout picks, their knockout pool, who are they going to pick? I said, how do you not take the Chargers? I mean, that seems so obvious against the Arizona Cardinals. And while I got knocked out of my knockout pool and half of America got knocked out of their knockout pool, remember what Sean Morash tried to warn all of us last week.
24: I have a cardinal rule. I don't care who the quarterback or coach is. You never take the Chargers.
1: But why?
24: They've
1: knocked me out like 7 times.
24: Somehow the Chargers are the team. I don't have an exact science of this, that lose the games they should never lose over the last 20 years every single time.
1: By the way, you sound very New York.
24: I was going to say, what was with that accent I was dishing out on Friday? But no, it is the truth. It is when Joe talks about the Jets and does the whole, you could change the quarterback, the uniforms, whatever. That really does apply to the Chargers. And somebody please out there do the math on this. In heavily favored games, the Chargers have to have the most outright losses of all time in NFL history.
23: Like, what was the line?
24: This one was 8, 8.5, yeah. Something like that. Either way, this
1: surprised
24: is like,
1: it wasn't higher.
24: The Chargers, and by the way, this happens to every time the Chargers win 10 games in a season. They are one of these teams that loses every year to a team that's picking top 3 in the draft. And you look back and you go, how did they lose that game? Every year this is the Chargers.
1: No, you're right. And I heard you when you said it. I listened to you. But then I said to myself, there's still the game on the board I got to take. There's still the, and a lot of it wasn't pro Los Angeles. It was anti-Arizona. And credit to Jacoby Brissett. He played a hell of a game. Now, I don't think this is going to translate into anything. I think the Arizona Cardinals are still likely a four-win team, mm-hmm. a team picking at the top of the draft. But to their credit, they got the job done. I'm going to look up that stat for you, though.
24: And you're out.
1: Yes, I'm out. Dude, I earned it. And who did you pick again?
24: The Jets. No, I got to be honest with you. I backed off the Jets with the Falcon.
23: You were going to pick the Jets, though.
24: The moment that Falcon quarterback situation happened, I flipped it around to the Steelers. And my other pick, I had two entries, Jaguars.
1: Oh, that one was easy for you.
24: Yeah, that one, I didn't understand why more people weren't focused on it. The Browns stink.
1: Yeah, I thought of Jacksonville as the other alternative, but I just had more faith that the Cleveland Browns could put together a performance than the Cardinals. I was dead wrong, and really? I wasn't the only one.
23: Did you not watch Deshaun Watson in the preseason?
1: I mean, did you think Arizona was going to be any good?
23: Yeah, because Jacoby Brissett's a good quarterback.
1: Is he?
23: He's not a great quarterback, but he is a good quarterback.
1: I mean, Deshaun Watson's had a much better career than Jacoby Brissett has had.
24: Cardinals have a better offense than the Browns' offense.
23: Yeah, but Deshaun Watson hasn't played in 2 years.
1: You know what I'm annoyed about?
23: He looked terrible in the preseason.
1: Here's what annoys me about both of you with this.
23: No, that's so sat here and listened to you and didn't warn you.
1: Why didn't you say something? You sat there and laughed and was like, hey, you know. Now on Monday, you talk about Monday morning quarterbacking. Mm. This is the definition of it.
23: You know why, Evan?
1: Why?
23: Because we don't care if you lose.
1: But it's not about me. It's about everybody listening.
23: That's
1: true. You know how many people in our audience picked the Chargers and got knocked out? A lot of people.
24: Well, I was the only one here at the station telling you, so they listened to the wrong show then, because our show told you don't pick them.
1: No, I'm giving you credit. I was just ripping Tiki right now. Let's go to Sean in Flushing. Hey, Sean.
0: Tiki, I always have your back. So
1: thank you, brother.
0: Last night was my fourth straight Giants home game against the Cowboys.
1: Nice.
0: And I'm going to tell you one thing. I go with two big-time Cowboy fans for the last 3 years, man. It's really hard to take, you know, and I mean that because of the amount of Cowboy fans that are in that stadium, that penetrate that stadium. So yesterday I wasn't sure. I'm like, you know, what do we expect with the crowd, you know, because of the Giants' expectations. And I'm going to tell you, I was so happy that it was a sea of blue everywhere.
23: Right.
0: And
23: Giant blue,
0: you guys
23: not Cowboy out, blue.
0: Not Cowboy blue, not that Stegazy blue, the real blue. So when you guys came out and did the Go Big Blue, I'm a Giants fan. I'm 52. I've been a Giants fan my whole life. I never heard that chant.
23: Yeah.
0: But
23: I didn't hear it until like 3 years ago. I have never heard it. I've heard people say, hey, T, good luck, man, Go Big Blue. But I never heard it as a chant.
0: I've heard Go Big Blue a million times, but I never heard it in the way you guys presented it yesterday. It was Go Big Blue, and that, I'll tell you, the blue lingered on the third one. The whole entire stadium was like, blue.
1: That's what I'm talking about.
0: I was like, I'm like, you know what? Maybe Tiki's on. Maybe Tiki and Collins are on.
1: That's how you got to do it.
23: Right? Wow,
1: Sean.
23: You got to elongate the blue.
1: Sean, we may have to take an L on this. Sean was in the building. The crowd was into it. Maybe there's something working here.
24: By the way, that's great if it's good for other people. I will not be doing it when I'm in the building. I'll stay quiet.
23: You know, I think it worked because it was a night game. There was a lot of fanfare and emotion.
1: A lot of liquor.
23: Tons of tailgating.
1: Yeah.
23: In fact, I was in a buddy of mine, Frank Ponte, and James Taylor got the suite. Actually, James Taylor got the suite, but Ponte was my neighbor. And so we were sitting there, and we're talking about how awesome the crowd is. So one of the boys pulls out a phone. He's like, dude, Cam Scataboo was probably late getting to the game today because he couldn't get through the traffic.
1: Mm.
23: They had a picture of him in his big pickup truck, black pickup truck. He's like hanging out the window. He's like, I'm Cam Scataboo. I got to get to the game.
1: Wow.
23: The traffic was insane getting there. And I was there 4 hours early.
1: John Harbaugh mentioned the same thing in his postgame, how it jumped out at him how difficult it was to get in. He thought it would be easy because he was getting to the game so early.
23: Right.
1: And it was.
23: It was not.
1: It was not.
23: I remember when I was playing, I used to get there ridiculously early just because I didn't want to even think about fighting traffic, and I didn't want to be disrupted trying to get to the game. But if you went 4 hours early, you were late.
1: Wow. That's incredible. More of your Giant calls and Jet calls coming up, 888-808-1019. Later on in the show, we'll get you set for Pete Alonso's big return, and how toxic has it already gotten in Nashville for Robert Saleh? 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
2: This is the WFAN Fan Focus. On top of all the games yesterday, the Rams, who played in Australia Friday morning, Thursday night, well, they got bad news. Prized offseason addition Myles Garrett, he'll have a cleanup knee surgery and be placed on IR, meaning he will officially miss next Monday night's game between the Giants and Rams as a result.
3: That's right.
4: Both the Jets and Giants at 1-0 are facing good teams that are 0-1. Like, similar teams in that the expectations are high, both teams should be fine, but they're both coming off of losses. The Los Angeles Rams out in Australia, and obviously the Green Bay Packers in that game against the Vikings we talked about briefly. Robert Saleh's time in Tennessee has already gotten off to a god-awful start, more than you realize. We'll get to that in a few minutes, but let's get back to some of your calls. 888-808-1019. Phil is in Allentown. Hey, Phil.
5: Hey, what's up, guys? Can you hear me okay?
6: Yep, what's up, dude?
4: Loud and clear.
5: All right. I remember, what was it? A couple weeks ago, I called in. You guys caught me, and I was like in the middle of being on a zero turn.
4: Yeah.
5: Do you remember that?
4: Yeah.
5: So I'm mulching today. Anyway, about the Chargers, I got a 10-game parlay going yesterday. The first seven hit, all 1 o'clock games hit. I got Philly left, the Chargers, and the Giants.
4: Oh, and I'm watching
5: this pick down, and I'm going like, you've got to be kidding me. Minus 590. And they're down 12 in the fourth quarter. So I ended up, I cashed out for $100. The payout was, it was $2,000.
4: Right.
5: So I still made, you know, a couple bucks. But
4: right.
5: Man, you want to talk about a killer going 9-10, having the Giants hit at home.
4: Wow.
5: Oh, that was brutal.
4: That is why.
6: That's terrible.
4: It's why parlays are so tough to win.
6: Especially 10 games.
4: Yes. Well,
6: I mean, that's bold doing 10 games.
4: What I would do if I ever did a parlay like that and I had such success early is I'd cash out if they ever offered me that chance.
6: Or hedge.
4: Or hedge, yes.
6: Hedging is the better way to go.
4: Oh, but no doubt. By that point.
6: The question is, though, which one of those games would you have hedged?
4: The one that screwed him, the Arizona game, because you have them as such a huge underdog.
6: Yeah.
4: They are the Cardinals are such
6: a
4: huge dog.
6: They were an underdog.
4: They were an underdog.
6: But not enormously.
4: Exactly. That's again why gambling is tricky.
6: Right.
4: Like, parlays sound wonderful. Oh, I can win so much and I was so close. There's a reason you don't win.
6: The Commanders were probably an underdog too, but probably not enormously either.
4: Not enormously. Yeah. Not like Arizona was
6: a massive underdog.
4: So we're gonna have lots of stories about how the Chargers have screwed people. So here's how bad things are for the Tennessee Titans. We all know the way they played and how bad they were. I noticed a few things from the crowd. First of all, tell me if you can hear this, because I heard it while watching the game.
6: Yeah, the boos.
4: A Fire Saleh chant.
7: A full-size, perfect replica of your homeland.
4: Not sure if you could hear that.
6: Oh, already?
4: Yeah.
6: I mean, I heard it when I was watching the game. The boos were loud.
4: They were.
6: And it was just because of the ineptitude of the offense, the threes and outs.
4: But a Fire Saleh chant one weekend?
6: Week one?
4: And how about this Fire Saleh chant, or at least guys screaming it?
8: Brees Hall's numbers now approaching 100 yards on the day. Boy, you give him this kind of offensive line, Brees Hall is going to be running for days.
6: What point in the game was that?
4: That was late third quarter, early fourth quarter.
6: Yeah, because that was Spiro, right?
4: Yes.
6: Spiro
4: was calling the game.
6: And Adam Archuleta. It was interesting listening to that because Spiro kept using the word come.
4: Excuse me?
6: He kept saying, they're coming hard. It came a lot. I should have pulled it off right. Because I swear it felt like every other sentence.
4: I didn't notice that.
6: Right?
4: Look at you.
6: The safety's coming downhill hard. Like, what is happening here?
4: Who knew that Tiki had that mind working?
6: I was channeling you, Adam.
4: Thank you. I don't know if it was the same guy, but this one cracked me up even more than Fire Robert Saleh. Listen to who this guy wants to come back.
9: 30 seconds from late.
4: He said, bring back Wizenhunt. Do you remember Ken Wizenhunt?
6: Yes.
4: I think they were like 1-15 when he was there. But here's the proof that Robert Saleh is screwed before it started. I want to take you back to his time with the New York Jets when he was asked about the booing. He was asked, hey, you know, Jet fans are booing a lot. What do you think of that?
10: Robert, we have a lot of work to do with this team right now. But still to hear boos in your first game on the sideline, that's got

0: Yeah, no, I mean, it comes with the territory, bud. When you lose, you're a loser.
1: So that's what he said yesterday. Comes with the territory. When you lose, you're a loser. Here's what he said when he was coaching the Jets.
2: When you lose, you're a loser. I suck. Joe D sucks. We all suck. So it goes with the territory.
1: He hasn't even changed his phrasing.
3: Wow.
1: He gave the same answer a few years ago while working with the Jets that he gave yesterday in his first game with the Tennessee Titans. He's got the crowd chanting Fire Sala. He's got some drunk guy asking for the return of Ken Whisenhunt. I feel bad because I don't dislike the person. Mm-hmm. I dislike the coach. I think there's a big difference between the two. Robert Saleh is not a bad guy. He was a bad coach. He probably shouldn't have gotten this job. So it's not a personal thing, but boy, oh boy, has it ever gotten this miserable this quick for somebody?
4: No, that is really quick. Game one, at home, they're not even, there's no grace period.
3: I mean, they look.
4: I think part of it, though, this is from the fans in the stadium. They think the Jets suck. That's why it feels like if they're losing this bad to the Jets,
1: I agree with that.
4: Then something's wrong. Not knowing, probably because they're not having the same conversations that we have, which were, if you look on paper, the Jets are actually better.
1: But you know what else I think is going on? We don't understand what's going on in Tennessee. I can understand in New York when the Jets hired Adam Gase how negative I was, Joe was, most Jet fans were. The national media has been nice to Robert Saleh. And I don't know why. Mm-hmm. Maybe again because he's a nice guy.
4: Well,
1: it's as simple as that.
4: He is a good guy.
1: Again, no one's suggesting he isn't.
4: Right.
1: But we all watched Robert Saleh coach here and we watched Brian Daboll coach here. Brian Daboll deserves a second chance before Robert Saleh ever did. Brian Daboll did more good with the New York Giants mm-hmm. than Robert Saleh did with the New York Jets. That's just my opinion. I would assume you guys agree with that.
4: Yeah. Yes.
1: So if I was a Titan fan and Saleh got this job so quickly removed from the Jet debacle, I would not have been inspired by that hire, much like I wasn't inspired by the Adam Gase hire. And I don't think we all realize that maybe the people in Nashville were not pumped up about Robert Saleh. And 1 week in against a Jet team where we don't know how good they'll be, if they'll be good at all, that was embarrassing.
3: Well, yeah. And if your sell on Robert Saleh, the head coach, was, remember, it's the Jets. Everything the Jets touch is garbage. And then on the first game, he faces the Jets, and they absolutely obliterate him. Then there's no falling back on how Saleh was the answer if you're a Titan.
1: No, I agree.
4: No, you're right about that. By the way, I have an answer on this giant Jet Yankees Mets question that we asked
1: before. The last time they all won on the same day?
4: So they won all on the same day back in 2009. I think, Sean, you were mentioning that. But it happened again in 2022. All four teams won. The Jets beat the Browns 31-30. The Giants beat the Carolina Panthers 56-yard field goal. They won at the end of the game, and then both the Mets and the Yankees won on that day.
1: How about that?
3: Wow!
4: So mid September 2022.
1: It's a rare occurrence, and we didn't get it yesterday because the Mets played the Yankees, but we came rather close to it. Let's go to John in Huntington Beach. Hey, John.
5: Hey, guys. Evan, I'm so happy for you. And I'm not happy for Craig because he's going to spend his time praising the Jets and then twisting himself in the pretzels complaining about the Giants.
1: But... Well, I'll give him a lot of A for creativity if he can find a way to rip the Giants. I mean, I'll give him a lot of credit for that.
4: They had too many penalties. They're going to lose games because they're penalties. They stink in the secondary. That's what he's going to say.
5: Yeah. So, Tiki, my question, given you're the analyst, is primarily for you. So, I'm super excited for Monday night because I will be taking my 9-year-old who sat through his first Giants game last night and was dancing in front of the TV.
4: That's great.
5: In the weather in victory formation. I'm taking him to the Rams game at SoFi next Monday.
4: Oh, that's amazing.
5: So, I'm really tempted to put my Evan hat on and be super optimistic. But I wanted to find out from you, how much should I temper my expectations given that the Giants are facing another high-powered offense?
4: Yeah.
5: Can they, with the Rams, do the same thing they did with Dallas, where they're dominating time of possession, keeping the high-powered offense off the field, but still, making points on the board? Especially with Garrett out of the game.
4: Yeah, well,
5: what's your
4: so Matt Stafford was just he wasn't good in week one. Now I don't expect that to continue. So am I optimistic that the Giants can play with the Rams? Absolutely, because they proved that they can. But defensively, some of the mistakes that they made in week one against the Cowboys, if they do that against the Los Angeles Rams, they're going to get beat. right? They're not going to get extra chances. They're not going to have Dak, a Dak Prescott interception. The way the Giants win this game is the exact same way they won against the Cowboys. They dominate time possession. You have to run the ball ridiculously effectively. And by the way, that's doable. Because
1: of course.
4: The Rams got run on to the tune of 174 yards by the San Francisco 49ers in Australia. And so just staying consistent. In fact, they're balanced. Last night, the Giants had a really good run-pass balance. I think it was 29 pass attempts to 34 carries or whatever. I mean, a couple of those don't matter because they were kneel downs.
1: Sure.
4: So it was like the balance was just about right. That's exactly what the 49ers did. They had 34 pass attempts and 30 rushes in the game against the Rams. And the thing that benefits you is Myles Garrett is not playing. We don't know what Aaron Donald's status is yet. He didn't play in week one. He's probably just trying to get himself in condition to play in week two. But even if he is, he hasn't played in 2 years.
1: Exactly.
4: And so you're not fearing the Rams defense. What you fear is the Giants making defensive mistakes themselves and giving the Rams a huge opportunities. Because they have a lot of talent still on that offense.
1: It is 1 week. And if there's anything we can preach for the Jets, Giants, and everybody else, is it's only 1 week. There's plenty of examples how things change on a dime. But I said this before the season. I will say it today, and I'll say it next Monday. The Los Angeles Rams are vastly overrated. Hmm. And so
4: they're definitely flawed.
1: Of course they are. Right. They were predicted to go have a perfect season, according to some experts. Hmm. They are not that good, and Monday night is a winnable football game. How do you think, because I looked at the spreads for Jets, Packers, and Giants, Rams before any game took place in week one, because they have these look-ahead lines. Both lines obviously changed, some of it based on results, injuries, and whatnot.
4: Yeah.
1: How do you think the Giant-Ram line changed and how the Jet-Packer line changed? And the hint I'll give you is they changed at the exact same amount.
4: 3 points.
1: Not quite.
3: Point and a half.
1: Yeah.
3: 8.5 to 7.
1: 8.5 to 7 in the Giant game, 5.5 to 4 in the Jet game. So it's moved a little bit towards both of our local teams who are underdogs, but both by exactly 1.5. Sean will give us his Cinco de Luncho list coming up in a few minutes, plus more of your calls at 888-808-1019. That is the toll-free number. A lot of excited Jet fans, a lot of excited Giant fans. And even though we haven't said the word Mets once today, they have a big night tonight, because guess who's coming home? The Pete Alonso return game. We'll get to that later on in the program. 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
7: The Green Bay Packers absolutely melted down in the fourth quarter of yesterday's loss at the Minnesota Vikings. Minnesota outscoring Green Bay 22-0 in the fourth quarter. And Packers fans very unhappy with head coach Matt LaFleur. 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I'm Nick Costos.
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0: I really got to Big Mac last week as he came into this studio during the last break just to remind me.
2: You know, you said the Mets were going to beat the Yankees. You're very confident. You're arrogant. How'd that work out for you?
0: Suck it! It didn't. I lost. The Mets lost 2 out of 3.

0: 3. Juan Soto in a big spot comes up small on Friday. I get it. I take my L. But at the end of the day, you're 4 games out of first place. Mm-hmm. The Mets did enough damage this weekend to possibly cost you the American League East.
1: Welcome to hell!
2: That's so, losing one game.
0: By losing one game!
3: Big Mac was so fired up in Yankees Mets, I had to just tell him what happened in the Giant Jet game. So
0: you're funny. Well, tell us all what happened with this very special first Football Monday edition of the year of the Cinco de Luncho.
4: Sean Moresh in the booth, somebody hide the castle.

0: It's Cinco de Roncho. Bam! Crunch! Let's go!
1: Let's go! Cinco de Roncho brought to you by Helix Wireless. Connecting everything, everywhere. Evan briefly did some of this, but I do think off of what was a very busy, high weekend for us with the Giants, the Jets, of course, the Subway Series, to simply give you, in my opinion, the five most interesting things around the NFL yesterday. Ooh. So here we go.
2: Here we go!
3: Number five.
4: Shuck's going to work out of the gun. Leans in. There's the snap. Shuck looks. Shuck pumps. Now he throws. End zone. And it is incomplete. Yes. Ball game over. Detroit Lions win.
1: Lions radio on the call. This game was just 7-0 at the half. The Saints had an opportunity to go for two in the win at the end of regulation. They chose not to play for overtime, then go for two in the win at the end. We discussed whether that was the right move or wrong move by Kellen Moore, but the Lions survived the Saints. Game number one.
5: I love you supplying audio. Look at you.
1: Why not, Ev? And away we go.
3: Number four.
6: Empty backfield. Lamar sidearm slings it. It's complete to Zay Flowers to the 35-30. Breaks back to the left. He's got a blocker in front. Dives for the end zone. Touchdown, Ravens. 54 yards for Zay Flowers, who weaved in and out of traffic to find Pater.
1: No Harbaugh, no problem in Jesse Minter's debut for the Ravens as they annihilated the Colts. And we talked last year about Daniel Jones' pre-injury. Well, that looked like a Daniel Jones game. We know 19 of 31 for 166 yards, the one touchdown, but also the one pick that was terrible. Blowout loss for the Colts.
7: Blowout loss and Lamar Jackson looked MVP-ish.
5: No doubt. But the biggest thing out of that has nothing to do with Lamar Jackson, how great he is, or the Ravens without John Harbaugh. It's about the Jets fans' ability to enjoy wins, but simultaneously watch the Colts with them possibly supplying a top pick. They play the Chiefs next week, the Texans after that, and then road games against the Commanders and the Steelers. They could be 0-5 going into a showdown with the Titans. And so the Indianapolis Colts give us Jet fans the hope of doing two things at once. Rooting for our team to win, which is like normal sports things, while also rooting against them, not because we have a vendetta against Daniel Jones the way Sean does, but because it's better for our franchise. What a win-win situation. I am glued to Colts games all year. Well, I can't wait till Sunday. Carrie Underwood's right. I've been waiting all day for Sunday night next week. Colts Chiefs. Yeah, let's go.
7: November, the Giants play the Colts as well.
5: I'll be a bigger Giant fan than Sean that day.
1: I love it. Sign me up. That's another win on the board.
7: Yeah.
3: Number three.
8: Bears have everybody stacked in tight. Snap take from center. Give to Manungai out. Blasting up the middle and away at the 50. Manungai at the 40. Manungai at the 30. Manungai at the 20. Manungai 10. Manungone. Touchdown. 61-yard scamper.
1: Bears radio on the call. You know, in the month of August, kind of overlooked was Ben Johnson saying he wants to set the points record this year with the Chicago Bears. Pretty good start. 59 points the Bears score in Carolina.
7: Don't forget, they also gave up 37 points. And midway through the third quarter, this game was 31-31.
1: And the
7: it became a blowout, but it was not a foregone conclusion until late in this game.
1: And if you were a gambling guy that bet the over in the game, you hit it halftime.
7: Yes.
5: I'm going to ask you this 3 weeks out. How many points did the Jets defense give up to the Chicago Bears when they play week four?
1: 38.
5: Okay.
7: 24.
5: Okay. Oh, Tiki. I want to kiss you.
1: Tiki's got the Ecto Cooler, the green juice going.
7: Carolina defense tackled unbelievably poorly.
1: That's right.
7: They turned down a lot.
5: Damn right.
1: Okay.
3: Number two.
9: Oh, they got Tate in a jump. Take free play. Free play.

0: Justin Jefferson.
1: Vikings radio. Carson Wentz unlocks Justin Jefferson in a stunning result yesterday. Stunning.
2: That was crazy.
3: Especially with Kyler going down, who's got a concussion. So there timetables on concussions, one of the most unpredictable things
2: it's
3: in sports.
2: It's almost impossible to play the next week.
3: I would think so.
2: How you have to clear.
3: Yep.
4: Number one.
5: And another receiver to the left. Shotgun snap. Looking that way. Back to throw Brissett. Throws to the front left corner of the end zone. Caught. Touchdown, Cardinals. It's Trey McBride with his eighth catch in the game. First touchdown of the season for the best tight end in the NFL. McBride extends the lead for the Cardinals. It's 22-14, 11:44 to play in the fourth.
1: The Chargers just could not come back in this game whatsoever. And honestly, the two biggest storylines, I think, of week one in the NFL both happened in the late window in that game. And it was the Chargers going to charge her and Madison Beer's breasts.
3: That definitely got a lot of attention.
1: And that's your single.
3: It was the highest scoring week one ever.
2: Yeah.
3: So the big question, and I know Mike Tomlin was asked this last night, and I love Tomlin. I think he's amazing on TV. And hopefully I'll enjoy him on TV for years to come, because that means Aaron Glenn is doing a great job coaching the Jets, and I won't be pining for Mike Tomlin. He gave his answer. What's your answer? Do you have a theory on why this week we saw the most points ever in a week one?
2: Yeah, because nobody plays in the preseason, and it basically is a preseason game. There's a lot of sloppiness in football in week one. We saw it in the early games, and we certainly saw it a lot on Sunday during the afternoon. It just teams aren't ready for the full real speed of what a regular season NFL season is going to entail. It's interesting you mentioned Madison Beer.
1: Mm-hmm.
2: And like the
1: is it interesting I mentioned?
2: Yeah, because all the like the videos that you're seeing and they show her on television at the Giants game yesterday. I can't tell you how many. They probably weren't influencers, but they felt like influencers. Because I'm walking through the suites. I do suite visits during the game, so I'm just saying hello to people. And I see these people dressed like they're going to the club.
3: Mm.
2: I'm like, this is a football game. Like, you guys are high heels, like low-cut dresses, all this. Like, where am I at right now? Influencers are taking over sporting events. You saw it at the U.S. Open.
1: Yep.
2: Of all the last 2 weeks. You're starting to see it. You saw it in training camp. Right, with the celebrity girlfriends of some of these quarterbacks,
3: the making out on the practice field.
2: Right. I saw it at the Giants game. I'm like, what is going on?
3: Yeah.
2: This is sports, man. Put on like sweats, jeans, and a t-shirt. What the heck is going on?
3: I think that's a new creative way to get attention.
2: You really mix
3: an incredibly popular sport, the king of all sports, the NFL, with attractive people, and you mix it together, and you get more views. I guess that's the theory. Was Jackson Dart's girlfriend visible?
2: Did not see her.
1: NBC really didn't panda much of that. It was really, I give them good credit on the broadcast.
2: Yeah.
1: Felt like football.
2: Yeah, it did. And it deserved it because it was a great game.
3: So do we get, not that she's an influencer, but are we back to getting Taylor Swift mentions tonight with the Kansas City Chiefs game?
2: I hope not.
3: They're married now.
2: Yeah. So,
3: it's less of a big deal.
2: She's just a wife now.
1: Yeah, she's married now. She probably goes to less games too. Right?
3: Maybe. Let's say good afternoon to Chris in Bayshore. Hey, Chris.
6: Yeah, hey guys, how are you? Listen, a couple of things, if you could. I think watching the Giant game, it's pretty clear it's a different team, and it's pretty exciting as a Giant fan to watch that and see how that unfolds. It makes you very optimistic. And the other thing is, I was wondering if you guys saw the trailer for that movie, Mr. Irrelevant, about John Tuggle.
3: Yes. Saw it like 12 times. I must have seen that trailer more than I saw football at times.
6: Yeah, I'm looking forward to that. I mean, I remember clearly around that time the Giants had, you know, three or four guys, Carl Nelson, Doug Coder, Tuggle, diagnosed, and everybody was pointing at the Meadowlands as a cause. But it's nice to see that he gets noticed and his life is going to be made into a movie. Parcells loved him. Instead, he changed his career as a coach.
3: Crazy.
2: Oh, interesting. Yeah,
3: yeah, I saw the trailer for that numerous times, and enough for me to say, okay, I'm in. I think I'm going to go see this movie. I've been big on going to see movies recently. I miss the experience of going out there, the big theater, the smell of the popcorn, and just enjoying it.
2: Mm.
3: And I think that's one I'd put on my list.
1: Look, Christmas night comes out Christmas.
3: Is that when it comes out?
1: Christmas,
3: that's the thing. As much as I saw the commercials, I can never pick up on when it was coming out.
2: Is that a good Christmas movie?
3: No.
2: Probably not. I don't think so either.
3: No.
2: I
3: thought it was coming out in 2 weeks.
2: I think depends on how you feel about football. So whatever market you're in, if your team sucks, you're just done with it. You're like, dude, get me to spring training. And a football movie comes out at Christmas, and you're like, I'm done with football. But if your team is good, you're like, oh, I love this, man.
3: Hold on.
2: Let's stick with football.
3: I've never heard you more wrong about something. I am a fan of a team that always, in theory, would make you hate football, right? Because they always suck. I am never tired of football. It's the one sport where they don't give you too much.
2: But
3: that even when your team sucks, I'm never tired
2: of
3: it.
2: So come Christmas, the Jets have won 3 games. They're completely out of it.
3: Yeah.
2: Aaron Glenn is fired. Are you going to go watch a football movie?
3: Yeah.
2: Why?
3: Because I'm still into it, even if my team sucks. It's the one sport where I think they're able to kind of overcome that. I think you're actually wrong about that. As much as I love you.
2: I watch too much football, so I don't want to watch a football movie.
3: Maybe that's it. Back to your calls in a minute. 888-808-1019. We'll get to some baseball later on. The return of Pete Alonso. And if Yankee fans should have some concerns about Gerrit Cole. And the status of Tyrone Tracy after last night. It's all coming up. It's Evan and Tiki with Sean Morash as we take you until the Carton Show at 2 o'clock.
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0: It is. 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
9: It is time for the Giants player to watch, brought to you by Edison's Heating and Cooling, New Jersey's heating experts. Moving forward, the guy to keep an eye on is Tyrone Tracy, because you mentioned it earlier in the show. He still has the most home run potential of any back in that room. He is still a guy who's had success the last couple of years when he's been on the field, but he had a rough preseason with a publicized missed block and a fumble. And then obviously in the opener last night at MetLife Stadium, he also had a significant fumble and did not see the field on offense again the rest of the game. So as we move forward a week from tonight in Los Angeles against the Rams, we got to keep an eye not just on Tyrone Tracy, but how often we actually see him on the field.
10: Yeah, I mean, look, they one of those guys is going to be inactive, meaning the four running backs between Motor Singletary, which is unlikely because he's such a reliable third down piece for them. He got four targets, four receptions, and a touchdown that we saw in against the Cowboys. Cam Scatabue is clearly the starting running back on this team, and he was effective with 81 yards last week, but it's going to be between Najee Harris and Tyrone Tracy. That you can't keep four running backs up for a game every single week.
9: And, so, like you said, the other two will be active.
10: And those two will be active. And so it's always going to be, is it Tyrone Tracy or is it Najee Harris? And so I think he probably is going to be inactive next week, but we'll see and determine how the week goes. Because I don't think Najee plays special teams. And Tyrone doesn't either, really, except for as a kick returner, and that's really a backup kick returner, so he could be expendable this week, but we'll find out. But really, the player for me to watch is going to be Tay Banks, because he's likely going to be on Puka Nacua.
9: Good luck with that.
10: And Puka is physical. Like he gets the tops of routes, and he pushes off on you. You got to stick tight to him, and you know Matt Stafford's going to target him a ton.
9: You were watching during one of the breaks. Tiki's already preparing for next Monday night, so he's watching Rams 49ers again. And on a similar note, I was watching Rams 49ers as well. It's actually a clip that has gone viral throughout Europe, Australia, and now the United States. And it was a mistake that was made on Australian TV because they really don't know football that well. And so I don't know if you guys have seen this, but I'll share it with you. A reporter was trying to reference the game between the Rams and the 49ers.
10: I saw this.
9: Except she didn't call them the 49ers.
11: We're watching some footy game in America, the Rams and the San Francisco 69ers play some rubbish game.
12: 49ers!
13: That sounds much more interesting.
12: Yes! A lot of people might pay to see them.
13: That's what we were doing.
12: The 49ers.
13: That's much harder to explain to your wife.
12: The 49ers did win.
11: Point was, you were watching football.
13: No, the point's been made.
10: I love how she called it footy.
9: Footy?
10: The footy.
9: Everything about that was funny. The accent, the word usage,
10: the retorts of the comebacks from the male co-host.
9: Yes. Well, that would be much more entertaining.
10: Yes, that'd be harder to explain to your wife.
9: Let's go to Tony in Deer Park. What's going on, Tony?
10: What's up, man?
14: What's up, fellas? First off, let me just say I called just now, and Morash answers the phone. He sneezed right in the phone, got all over the phone. Somebody spray Lysol on that phone quick. Anyway, back to the Giants. Listen, guys, over the offseason, there was a pickup that we got that wasn't so sexy on paper. But let me tell you, Patrick Ricard, that was some sexy ball playing last night. Because that guy.
9: Yeah.
10: I don't know what you're talking about,
14: did
10: Tony.
14: Did you see those blocks?
10: Tony, I don't know what you're talking about. When they signed him, I got a little hot and bothered.
9: Yeah, Tiki was already hot
10: and
9: bothered.
10: Dude, I love me some fullbacks. Yeah. I saw him on the field pregame because they were introducing the offense. That dude is wide as hell. He is massive. It's like a athletic small guard just running in front of you as a running back. I would have loved that.
9: I think as a former running back yourself, you had a great appreciation for it. I would say 95% of Giant fans did not jump for joy when they saw the signing. But it was kind of cool because fullback is almost a dead position at times in the NFL. And John Harbaugh knows him well from his time in Baltimore. And yes, he made a very positive impact right out the gate.
10: Yeah, no, I mean, the touchdown that Cam Scattaboo scored on the first drive, it was him. He attacks the edge rusher and then turns him. He pins him. Like he's coming across the formation, so he doesn't really have leverage to pin that defensive end, but he's still able with just power and physicality to hook the end. So there's nobody on the edge. And Isaiah Likely, who was technically the lead blocker for Cam Scattaboo, didn't have anybody to block.
9: See, that's what you should do, Sean. I know you're always on the lookout for a new Giant jersey, and you wore the Odell yesterday, and Odell got on the field. He just didn't have any targets, didn't really make a big impact. I was wrong.
10: 11 plays, I think he had.
9: Yeah, I think in that range.
15: And that crosser, when he took the defense away, set up one of the big Likely plays as
9: right.
15: well.
9: So he was still helpful, but just didn't do what I predicted, which is he'll get an anytime touchdown, I take my L. If you're going to get a new jersey from any of your newer rostered players, how about Patrick Ricard?
10: Patrick Ricard, that would look good on you, too.
15: It's a good one, but
10: it's a good number.
15: I've already settled. I ordered one last time.
10: What did you order?
9: Hold on, let me guess. Let me guess. He's already settled.
10: You got Jackson Dart, didn't you?
15: 1:26 a.m. the order was placed.
9: 1:26 a.m.
10: You got Likely?
15: Nope.
9: It's not Likely.
10: You got Uno?
15: Nope.
9: It's not Dart.
15: I got one that'll be good to be worn for the next 15 years.
9: You know Maui what? Noah? I know the answer.
10: Maui Noah?
9: I think it's Neighbors because of the whole fight he's having with you.
10: He said
9: you said no to Neighbors already?
10: No. I said
15: come
10: no
15: on,
10: to
15: guys.
10: Next 15. Zavada.
15: No. Malachi Fields.
9: Oh wow. Put one that game into his career?
15: Put that 88 on my back. Malachi Fields is a dog.
10: Mm-hmm.
9: Wow.
15: I'm in full bloom love.
9: Full bloom love?
15: Full bloom love.
9: I could understand it. Like, he definitely gave you the early. I'm jealous because Omar Cooper gave that to me on his one play that we saw.
10: Yeah.
9: And then, of course, he gets freaking hurt. Not his fault. And now he's out 6 to 8 weeks in all likelihood. So it sucks. Isaiah Likely is a good candidate, too.
15: Yeah. You know what else I didn't order? 3 Nets jerseys when I ordered that Fields jersey, though.
9: Yeah, you're still waiting on my decision?
15: Yeah, a lot of decisions. No, the Roberts family is taking forever.
9: It's not the Roberts family, it's the Nets. So Sean owes me Nets jerseys, and they still haven't fully announced their alternate jerseys.
15: Yeah, I think they're going to announce them by the third week of the season.
9: Maybe. It may take that long. I have no idea. Once they announce the jerseys, trust me, I'll let you know. Blake is in Frisco, Texas. Hey, Blake.
10: What up, Blake?
16: What's up, fellas? How you doing?
10: All's well, man.
9: Good.
16: Awesome. So, obviously, diehard Giant fan. Living out here in Dallas County. I got to say, man, it was a good win. I enjoyed the win. Real quick, though, I'm not pleased. I'm not content, right? Like, I'm pleased, but I'm not content. 4 fumbles. Luckily, we picked up 3 of them.
10: Yep.
16: I know Cam Scattable looked like he was dribbling the basketball.
10: yeah, he was lucky that came right to him. Yeah, I mean,
16: 10 penalties, Teak. You know, and Teak, I would love for you to, like, give me your insight. But, you know, 10 penalties over 100 yards, the fumbling. If we clean some of that up, man, as a fan, I just want us to try to make the playoffs, obviously compete. And I just think if we could clean those things up, I'll let you guys talk on
10: it. Yeah, no, I think it's a good takeaway. Look, the Giants, you feel good about the win. They beat the Dallas Cowboys at home on opening night, a game that they never win in historically, especially against the Cowboys, and they won the game. That's all that matters. But it was sloppy in some regards, especially defensively in the backfield, defensive backfield, with a lot of those pass interference calls. One of them was nonsensical on Drew Phillips in the end zone. He basically had his hand on him. He wasn't interfering with him, and the ball wasn't really catchable. But I was joking with John Schmelk after the game and post game. I was like, maybe they need to have these defensive backs practice with boxing gloves on so that they don't get used to being handsy. Because it's just natural when you're sitting at the top of a route, you're gonna come into contact with the wide receiver. But there's a way to do it where you can get away with it, right? You just let your body run into the defender because you have just as much right to that space as he does. And so instead of grabbing as much as they did and trailing behind, you got to be smarter with it because the Rams, especially this weekend, they have some big wide receivers.
9: I think that there's no doubt if you go through every team that won week one, there are going to be things that need to be cleaned up. We talked about that earlier with the Jets.
10: Yep.
9: But week one is also naturally not going to be perfect because of the lack of preseason that everybody has.
10: Right.
9: So what I argued with you last year about, I was still bitter about it, but now I've gotten over it, is after the Jets lost to the Steelers, you're like, oh, but you should be happy. Mm-hmm. And I'm like, no, a loss is a loss. And it's the opposite this year. As flawed as the Jets showed at times, and our last caller brought up with the Giants with the penalties and the turnovers, take your freaking win, run with it, and yeah, you got to be better moving forward. But take the win almost without complaint. Because, yes, as the season goes on and we've got 16 more of these for both of our teams, they're going to have to be better in a lot of areas. By the way, June 2nd, it was 3.5 months ago. It was right after the Brian Burns softball game. Malik Nabers didn't look great. What was he doing at the softball game, Sean, that concerned you? I forgot.
15: He just was like weirdly, awkwardly pivoting on the knee playing dodgeball, and then he really gingerly jogged to first base on like the hit he had.
10: Yeah, so it almost felt like he had a brace on his knee. And I don't know if he did, but it looked like he couldn't even bend it.
9: And it caused us the following day on Evan and Tiki to talk about Nabers and the way he looked and make a long-term prediction on when he would return for the start of the 2026 season. So let's see how we did. Let's start off with me.
17: I don't want to say he's going to miss the entire year, though that is in the back of my mind. Jeez. Like, it is a concern. He already needed a second procedure. He did not look good running. We cannot sit here and just assume, oh, he'll play. I'm not going to go that far, but I'm going to say December. I don't think we see him for the first 3 months of the season.
9: Wow. So I said December. What did Sean say?
17: Sean Morash, officially, when do you think Malik Nabers plays his first game for the Giants in 2026?
15: Week 5, October 11th, versus the Commanders.
9: Well, he's doing better than me. Mm-hmm. Let's see if he's closest to the pin.
17: What week is your official prediction on when Malik Nabers plays his first game?
10: I think he's pup, so week 7.
17: Week 7, October 25th, in Houston against the Texans.
9: Sean Morash wins, but we were all pretty negative.
10: Yeah.
9: And here he was, week 1.
10: Looking fine.
9: Looking fine.
15: You know, in hindsight, remember what a lot of people said around that charity softball game with Nabers? That it felt like a mental thing for him to go out there and
9: turned out to be true.
15: And you think about this coming down. I think a lot of this all along was about his own feelings mentally.
9: I think it became very clear with him being cleared and John Harbaugh saying it's his decision and Malik saying it's his decision. And luckily he broke through it because I think we would have had some very uncomfortable conversations on this radio station if he did not play yesterday.
10: Yeah.
9: Considering everything that went through it. But yes, it was clearly mental. And the good news is he broke through it because he played and he played well. Mike's in Tampa. Hey, Mike.
18: Hey, what's going on, fellas?
10: All's well.
9: What's up?
18: Just to touch on the jerseys before, I got one for the next 15 years. Tiki, they got the red alternate of yours.
9: Oh, nice.
18: That is a sweet jersey. I've been sporting that this season.
10: I love it. Stands out.
18: What's that?
10: I said it stands out. The red stands out.
18: Oh, it's great, man. They got to bring those back.
10: We never won in the cornerback. Keep going.
18: Yeah. I mean, great win. I was ecstatic, you know, but you got to think about the Rams next week at this point when, you know, Adebo had to come in and Colton Hood is a rookie, obviously. Mm-hmm. What are your guys' thoughts on trading for somebody like Joey Porter?
10: Well, Joey, he didn't play, did he?
9: I don't think they're going to trade him.
10: But I don't think he played
9: this standoff,
10: yeah.
9: But eventually, most of the time, not always, obviously we saw what happened with Dexter, But most of the times, these standoffs lead to a new contract being worked out.
10: That's what it feels like. It's coming down to is he wants a new contract, and ultimately he's likely to get it. But that's not going to happen. The Giants are going to stay pat with what they have right now. And look, the corners had not horrible days, but it was the pass interferences and the sometimes trailing positions that they were in against the two really good wide receivers that the Cowboys have. In fact, they got away with some stuff. Like George Pickens had a huge drop, which would have been a big play. The Cowboys didn't have a ton of big plays, but that would have been a big one. And you're not going to get away with that with Matt Stafford and Puka Nacua and Devontae Adams. Those guys are veterans, and Puka snatches the ball out of the air, and he's physical. So it's going to be a different proposition. You're not going to get what the Dallas Cowboys allowed you to get away with in week one.
9: But you know what they did against Dallas that has to make you feel moving forward? They stopped the run.
10: Yeah.
9: And we saw it right from jump on the very first play of the game. They ran with Javonte Williams. The Giants held him to like a one-yard gain, and it really was the tone set for the rest of the game. We know how much of an issue it was last year. They obviously trade Dexter Lawrence. There's a lot of new pieces. They did a really good job of not getting bludgeoned in the run game, which is something that hurt them a lot last year.
15: Amazing what two fast linebackers that don't miss tackles will do for you.
9: Makes a world of difference, doesn't
15: Huge.
9: It? Pete Alonso makes his return tonight. I'll let you know how I'm feeling as a Met fan going into it, plus more of your calls on the Jets and the Giants, and we'll pick tonight's Monday night game as well. 888-808-1019. 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
21: 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Chiefs and the Broncos finish off week one, and I think we're in store for a slow start to this one. Patrick Mahomes coming off the torn ACL, and he'll have an undrafted rookie in Khalil Benson playing left tackle. Meanwhile, for Denver, first real game for Davis Webb calling the plays for the offense, and the Broncos got off to a slow start in what felt like every game last year. 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I'm Pat Boyle. 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
5: 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And at 7:10 p.m., there won't be a dry eye in the house. Pete Alonso returns to Citi Field as the Orioles take on the Mets.
6: I'm fired up. I'll be in the building tonight for Pete's return, Mets Orioles. It's about the return of Pete Alonso. I think it's similar to the return of Daryl Strawberry. I can't say Tom Seaver. Tom Seaver's the franchise. It was before I was born. It was midseason. The emotions of the trade, the decision to move him. So I don't think it's on a Seaver level, but I think it is on a Daryl level. And it's also different than DeGrom last year because Jake was years removed from being a Met. This is a little bit more instant. And I said this last night on the Rico. I'll say it again today because I still feel this way. And I don't know if my view is going to change by the time I get to 7:10. I want Pete Alonso to hit a home run in his first at-bat.
7: Mm.
6: And that is never an opinion I have ever had in any game I've ever gone to where I've wanted an opponent to do anything positive.
7: Why? Why do you want him to hit a home run? So he can get it over with, he can cheer it, and then you'll be done?
6: I think there's a myriad of reasons on this, Teague. First of all, the Mets are out of it. So it's simpler than the Piazza return.
7: Yeah.
6: It's simpler than Met fans rooting for Mark McGwire in the home run chase. Like, they were in pennant races. The Mets are not in a pennant race. The season is effectively over. But I like Pete. I think we all do. I don't know if the 300 plays a lot to do with it. I think it's more just the Mets effed up. Mm. They screwed up. And not that David Stearns being embarrassed one more time is really going to change anything. But I don't know. I think it would just be special for Pete to come back. It's almost like he deserves it. Just come back, hit a home run. We'll all cheer you. And then I think after that, he's the enemy. Like, then it's, screw it, I want to win games. Like, I know the season doesn't matter and it's over, but then I think I go back to being like a regular Met fan. But I think in his first at-bat, I just want to see him hit one 450 feet.
5: Thank you. You reminded me. I just placed the bet as you were talking.
6: What's the bet?
5: Alonso to homer tonight.
6: Because I want it to happen?
5: Nah,
6: since when do things I want to happen?
7: So you're going to get rewarded for something that Evan wants.
5: 100%. Also, Evan wants in the first at-bat. I've backed myself. I could be any one of the four at-bats.
7: Yeah.
5: But Pete Alonso homering tonight at Citi Field feels like a bet.
6: Am I a bad fan for wanting that?
5: No. You're not, because you score every game and you go to a million games and you watch this hapless organization and sit there like an idiot going to September games. So you're not an idiot for wanting that. You are allowed, of all the Met fans, to want
6: so,
5: that.
6: But that answer makes it seem, Teague, like he frowns upon it.
7: Yeah.
6: But he's giving me, like, a special exception.
5: Because you've paid your penance enough with this team. I think others, you know, wanting that. I think, look, in the end, Pete Alonso's not here. He's not a Met. You can hate David Stearns all you want. He's the enemy tonight. And you could cheer him and thank him for the memories. But the moment he steps in the batter's box, it's back to rooting for him to have four strikeouts.
6: I think it's one at-bat for me, too. Like, I think if he strikes out in his first at-bat, I think by the time we get to the second at-bat, game on. Jonah Tong's on the mound.

0: one of the good young arms for the Mets. I hope he does well. So I think it's a one at-bat scenario for me. And I'll test myself, because when Mike Piazza returned and he hit two home runs and almost hit a third, I was disgusted by Met fans cheering the home run. I was good with cheering him when he came to the plate. Like, right. That's a completely different story. But once he does damage against your team, what are you doing?
1: Right. All bets are off.
0: Yeah.
1: I don't feel good for you anymore.
0: That's treason. Honestly. So I think it's only a one at bat room I'm giving Pete. But after that, yeah, I want him to make out. I want him to get out. But it's amazing how he comes into this game at 299 career home runs, and Francisco Lindor comes in with 299 career home runs. So both guys could hit their 300th home run, not only in the same game, but the same inning. That is on the table. Are you locked in tonight, Teak? Or is it, I don't care. There's no wrong answer.
1: Probably a little bit, I don't care.
0: Okay. Like, baseball's over to you in terms of the Mets, at least.
1: Yeah.
0: Game doesn't matter.
1: And I'm also fatigued.
0: Okay.
1: I mean, I didn't leave the stadium till 2.
0: Oh, you'll be asleep by 7:15.
1: And I was on a plane earlier that morning, yesterday morning. So, I think I'm just going to be tired.
0: I respect that.
1: I'll want to watch it. Same thing with Monday Night Football. AG will come home, we'll sit down, we'll have a beer, we'll turn on the TV, and I'll probably be asleep.
0: I think, though, Tiki is probably only going to be intrigued by the 4 plate appearances Pete takes. Yes, I don't think there's anything else in the game you care about.
1: Nothing. Why would I? There's nothing else to care
0: about. It's a last place American League East team against a last place National League East
1: team. Exactly. Why are we watching this?
2: Yeah, dude, listen. I have visions.
1: Is this a Netflix game?
2: Yeah. I have visions tonight of being locked in. I just bet on the homer, locked into the Yankees, locked into football. But like Tiki said.
1: You went to bed after me.
2: Dude, there's a chance I get home and I pull an Evan where I'm suddenly waking up at 2:30 in the morning going, what the hell happened with
1: tonight? Why am I on the couch?
2: So we will see. Card subject to change.
0: No, it's weird that if this game took place on any other day, I think there'd be more juice to it. First time
2: any
0: we're
2: night over the summer, we would die in for this game.
0: I know. I bring it up for the first time 3.5 hours into the show for 2 minutes because it got buried because of the football. And, it's a forgettable thing. But it is going to be emotional tonight at Citi Field. I'm very curious, not the reaction. He's clearly going to get a standing ovation by every Met fan in the building.
1: Yeah.
0: I'm more curious how many people are there. It's a Monday night. It's September. It's school. It's Mets Orioles. It's 2 last place teams in September. Like, this should be 15,000 people. But because it's Pete's return, are we juicing this thing to 30?
2: I think you get 30.
0: Or 40?
2: I think for Pete, you're getting 30. Now, maybe not the next 2 nights, but I think the first game back. Yeah, I think you'll get a good crowd at Citi Field tonight.
0: I'll make your prediction because I know Pete Alonso so well. He is going to begin tipping his hat before he gets in the batter's box and before the cheers are even at its max.
1: Mm.
0: Like, I think Pete is, like, aggressively going to tip his helmet when he gets to the plate tonight. But I look forward to the video that they will play and the reaction of Met fans as Pete Alonso makes his return. Now, one other prediction I do want to make, because I've gotten this request. We had it from a caller earlier, and a friend of mine texted me asking this question. It's a short-term prediction game, okay? Coming up, we continue all the football coverage right here on The Fan with the Carton Show, Craig Carton and Big Mac. The prediction game is, does Craig rip the Giants, or does he actually give them credit? And if he rips them, creatively, what's the rip job after they beat the Dallas Cowboys? Sean, I'll let you go first.
2: Okay, so I think it's a tough box he's put himself in because he praised the Cowboys while ripping the Giants going in. So it's tough to now say, well, this is the Cowboys' defense. I think this just becomes a shredding of the Cowboys for him. And I think ultimately when you see a real team, and he'll ignore the fact that he had the Cowboys basically in the Super Bowl.
1: You have to praise the Giants. You have to.
0: So you think he dies on the sword and just gives them credit?
1: You can't,
0: all good?
1: You can't come on the air and not praise the Giants for winning at home against in a game that they never win.
2: And he will take the angle. By the way, big bad pass rusher could get 1 sack last night.
1: Okay.
0: My prediction is he doesn't rip the Giants. He rips Giant fans for acting like they're going to the Super Bowl. So I think the attack is not on the Giants.
1: But hold on. Are Giant fans doing that?
0: No, it doesn't matter. That's just my prediction.
1: There is not a Giant fan that I saw last night or have talked to subsequently that is saying, we're winning 15 games.
0: I agree with you.
2: I think the feeling around Giant fans today is more relief.
1: Yes.
0: I think it's
1: right. This is fun to watch. It's fun to have a good team. A team that you got to, I can't even watch them. Am I even going to these games anymore? You're no longer saying that.
0: No, I agree with you. I think that's the reality of it. But my prediction, it's more like, I've listened to this station all day, and you would think the Giants won the Super Bowl. Anyhow, we'll check in and give you the results tomorrow on our short-term prediction. Let's get back to your phone calls. Let's go to Mark in New Jersey. What's up, Mark?
3: Hey, guys. We're talking about ordering jerseys earlier.
0: Yes.
3: I think I want to order a number 45 Giants jersey.
0: It's
3: just fun watching Ricard plowing through the line.
0: I have to think for a second. It was 45. That's right. It's Pat. We were talking about that earlier about Patrick Ricard being the jersey of choice.
3: Yeah.
0: He feels well.
3: I mean, 300 pound, you know, fullback plowing through the line with Scataboo behind him. I can't imagine a D-back looking at that coming at him.
0: I think what's cool about it is it's so old school. Like, the fullback is sort of a position that's died in the NFL. One thing about Giant fans.
1: There's a handful of teams that have fullback.
0: Not the way it used to be.
1: Yeah, true. The Jets have a fullback.
0: I know, but it's not the way it was 25 years ago. Like, everyone had a fullback, and their usage was much more prevalent than it is today. It's not that it's completely dead. It's that it's died off from 30 years ago. It's part of the evolution of football. And I think Giant fans in general tend to be an old school fan base. And so anything that reminds them of the past, like smash mouth, we're going to stick it down your throat football, like we saw at times last night, which involves a big, bulky fullback, I think excites the fan base. So it would definitely be a good choice. Tony in Delaware. Hey, Tony.
4: Hey, before my Giants point, I just want to run something by Tiki. So, Tiki, that hit on Kyler Murray, right, where he's on the ground.
1: Yeah, and then he
4: gets
1: hit.
4: And the D-back basically is on the ground. I mean, what's that all about? How is that not a major foul? I mean, we're trying to protect the quarterback, and this is what we get still in the NFL?
1: It felt a little accidental. I think that was the reason it didn't get more, I don't know, huff and puff about it. But Kyler Murray's in concussion protocol. He got hit, and then he lost his helmet and kind of got hit again. And, I mean, that's scary. When you're on a football field and your helmet's off and you're vulnerable, like, bad stuff can happen to you. Those things are – those helmets are not soft. And so you worry for Kyler Murray, but the reality is they played better without him. I mean, if his first play of the game, he threw an interception.
0: Yeah, but even though they did, you're right. Long term, I will take Kyler. I'll take my chances with Kyler than Carson Wentz.
1: Oh, I would agree, because you can't trust Carson Wentz.
0: Not at all.
1: Like, he could have a great game like he did yesterday against the Green Bay Packers, or he could have an implosion, right? Those three interceptions.
0: But it's a reminder of the value of the backup quarterback. It's one of the concerns I have about the Jets moving forward, that their backup is a completely untested rookie that's probably not ready. Your backup is a veteran who's done it before, and Jameis Winston. And say what you want about Carson Wentz, you're never going to have a superstar backup quarterback. That's not normal in 2026. So it's normally going to be someone who failed at one point as a starter. But in terms of backups, you could do a lot worse than Carson Wentz.
1: Right.
0: And he showed you the value of it yesterday with the way they came back and won. Ross in Levittown. Hey, Ross.
5: Hey, guys. Thanks for taking the call. A huge fan here. It's days like this where I hate that there's multiple teams in this city, but Evan, I'm happy for you. And I hear the Rico Brugna is a pretty good podcast.
0: Oh, thanks.
5: No, but in all seriousness, it's a huge win. You know, I'm so pumped up. It's always tough staying up late when you got kids to raise the next day and work to concentrate on. But with the non-calls, you know, the face mask to Scataboo, you know, the pass interference calls that they had that were kind of, you know, could have gone either way. Do you think they'll ever have where you can challenge non-calls? Because it's going to come down to, you know, I don't know, even in Super Bowls we see it, right, where there's calls that could be something. So I know it could muck up the game, but it could be something.
1: I doubt it, because the last thing they want is to start putting laundry on the field. They thought about that with the pass interference, as he was alluding to, but I can't ever see that happen.
0: Well, they tried the whole challenging pass interferences a couple of years ago, and it was a disaster. It just did not work.
1: It's easier said than done.
0: Yeah. I think at the end of the day, you want to get the calls right. And the question is, how do you get there? And in football, none of us complain. Football's the one sport where the games are 3 hours, at least 3 hours.
1: Yep.
0: We don't complain about how long it takes, mainly because there's only 17 of them. So we're already investing time into the game, and we're not going to bitch about, oh my God, this game's taking too long. With every other sport, there's conversations on length of game. So I don't have a problem taking more time to make sure you get it right, but you've got to do it in the best way possible. And we saw something early in this game that I thought was very interesting and common, something we've gotten used to, which was on the opening drive of the game, the third play of the game, Dak Prescott threw a slant to George Pickens that appeared to be a first down. And very quickly, they went to replay assist to show that he was short of the line to gain. And it was a, let's face it, game-changing turn.
1: It was.
0: Because then Dallas ran a Fugazi 4th-and-1, in which they tried to get the Giants offside, didn't work, took the delay of game, punt the ball away, boom, Giants score a touchdown. But I like that. because there was no challenge. There was no throwing of a. They just got it right. They just found a way in a quick amount of time to fix something that was a mistake. And if the NFL can do that with non-calls and calls, mm-hmm. I'll always be in favor of it because you want to get them right. You don't want to mess up calls and you don't have games change because of it. So I'll at least be in support of that. And by the way, that caller, you got some stones saying, I wish it was a one-team town on days like today. On days like today, this show has done, if I had to do the math, want to say it was 80% Giants? Is that a fair?
2: I actually think it was less.
0: What do you mean it was less?
2: I think we've done way more Jets than I expected.
0: Oh, kiss my ass over there.
1: Really?
0: It's been 90%
2: Giants. No, I've been marking. I would say probably 70-30.
0: Whatever. I disagree.
2: By the way, I think that's fair, though. The Jet fan deserves their day in the sun, too.
0: By the way, I get that. Let's say it is 70-30. I'll take your numbers. Mm-hmm. And this guy's complaining it's not enough. What about the Jet fan? We haven't won a week one game without our quarterback tearing his Achilles in a million years. Can we have some fun?
2: I agree with you. You got to the Jets by 10:40. We did it again at the top of the 11. We've been pumping in the Jets all day.
0: You really think it was 70-30?
2: But you're taking that as a shot. I'm taking that as a good thing.
0: I'm not taking that as a shot. I'm taking it as a, I don't think your evaluation is correct. That's
2: I do. I think we had way less Jet callers and Giant callers that helps the number, though.
0: Tiki, how would you say the breakdown of this show has been?
1: I thought it was a lot less Jets.
0: Thanks.
1: It just feels like it was about 10, maybe 15% Jets.
0: So basically what I said, Sean, of course, though, he's so anti-Jets.
2: That was me being pro-Jet, you moron!
0: Not really. You basically say, we've talked plenty of Jets.
2: I think we could even talk more Jets, but I think we did more than you think.
0: And I'm not saying we're wrong. Like, this is the difficulties, I think, and it's always been the difficulties of sports talk radio in a multi-team town.
1: Mm-hmm.
0: How do you balance it? You always want to be fair. But to hear a Giant fan say, boy, it's one of those days, I wish it was a one-team town. We've done like 80% Giants!
2: And the good news is, if you're a Jet fan that feels like we haven't done enough, guess what? No Giants next Sunday. Mm-hmm. So 10 a.m. is all yours.
0: We own the Monday.
2: Yep.
0: That's a great point. Monday is our day.
1: Till late in the show, and then we start previewing the Monday night game.
0: Right. You know what? I'm going to take the one Jet call on the board and ignore the seven other Giant calls for a second and say what's up to James B. in Georgia. What's up, James B.?
6: Hey, guys. Can you hear me?
0: Yeah,
1: we got you. What's up, dude?
0: Loud and clear.
6: Okay, thank you. Thank you so much for taking the call. First-time caller, long-time listener. Love you guys. I'm a Jets fan of a long time. Don't have many happy memories or exciting memories. Maybe obviously Mark Sanchez, that's about all I can think of. But I just wanted to get your reassurance that I'm allowed to feel good after this win, right? We got a win. Doesn't happen often. And my statement that I like to tell people who, you know, want to remind me where the Jets is, every NFL team is an NFL team. There's no game that is a cakewalk. So, I mean, to put up a performance like that against the Titans, I'm excited about it. And I hope it starts something, the ball can start rolling. And maybe we can get more wins than, you know, we have in previous years.
0: Absolutely. Amen. And because it works both ways. Like, if you play, and I look at last year as a great example of this, the Jets played well against a good team and a Hall of Fame quarterback and a Hall of Fame head coach, but they lost.
1: Yeah.
0: And so when Tiki said, you should be okay with this, I was like, no, we lost. I don't care how or who or where, they lost. And I think the opposite is the truth this year. Yes, the Titans are a flawed team. No question about it. They may end up picking number one again. We'll see. But you take the wins wherever you grab them. Because one week has nothing to do with the other. And if all of a sudden they put together a complete game and beat the Packers, and we're sitting here 2-0, you can only imagine the raw animalistic excitement you will hear from Jet fans. And speaking of Jet fans, the great Joe Benengo will join us on Mondays throughout the football season. This week it'll be on a Tuesday. He had some big golf thing he was doing today.
1: Of course.
0: So Joe will... Hey, you know what? There are very few days left before that weather turns, so I don't blame him. So the great Joe Benengo will join us tomorrow at 12 noon to get his take on everything that happened with the Jets over the weekend as they start the season off with a victory. We'll take more of your phone calls. We'll make a pick on tonight's game, the Monday night game, 888-808-1019. 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
8: 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The Giants dominated time of possession and outgained Dallas 394 to 244 yards behind a strong rushing attack. Dallas scored late, but a missed extra point sealed the Giants' victory. I'm Addie Bates.
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0: The New York Yankees can officially clinch a playoff spot tonight. It's not that complicated. If they beat the Minnesota Twins, who obviously are their children, they beat them most of the time, the New York Yankees will officially be a playoff team. Will the Yankees celebrate? Should the Yankees celebrate?
1: No. Mini bottles of champagne if you do.
0: Mini bottles of champagne?
1: Yes, that's what Sean's going to do.
2: Yeah,
1: mini bottle of champagne.
2: Baseball's still such a long journey. 162 games. I like the champagne.
0: I agree. I think you should celebrate. Here's the captain of the New York Yankees, Aaron Judge, answering the question before they get criticized. Can you guys celebrate just making the postseason?
28: If you don't get in, you can't win a World Series, right? So you got to celebrate that. And there's a lot of guys in this room, they're going to wear this pinstripe jersey one time and, you know, might not have an opportunity to ever make it to a postseason. So you got to celebrate that, because at the end of the day, you work your butt off in spring training, you know, all season long to get an opportunity to go out there and win a World Series. And, you know, clinching a playoff berth, you know, you're getting an opportunity to go win a World Series. And that's what we do here.
0: That means Aaron Judge is going to get crunked tonight if the Yankees win. That sounds like, dude, what kind of question is that? We're going to go nuts tonight in Minnesota. We're going to paint that city, whatever you paint the city when you're celebrating.
2: Champagne.
0: Yeah, we're going to paint it champagne. If the Yankees don't win tonight, they could also clinch a playoff spot by the Toronto Blue Jays losing their game to the Detroit Tigers.
2: See, they can't do that. You can't lose to the Twins and then pop champagne as you wait around the MLB TV app in the locker room.
0: I disagree with you. It's the same accomplishment.
2: It's a back in at that point.
0: It's not a back in.
2: It's a back in.
0: It's not. I hate the way people use that phrase. That's not a back in. That's just, we needed some other team to win for us to clinch. Anyhow, let's make our pick on tonight's Monday Night Football game. And I got to give Sean Morash credit. He not only, Tiki, had a 3-0 weekend picking the Giants and Jets and then the Chicago Bears, but he also went 2-0 on Wednesday and Thursday. So Sean Morash is 5-0 to start the season. Tiki Barber had a great weekend, too.
2: Let's go, Teak.
0: He picked the Jets, the Saints getting 7, and the Steelers laying 5.5, so he is 3-2 for the season. I had a 2-1 weekend. I won with the Steelers, won with the Giants, and lost with the Jets because ye of little faith. Mm. So I'm 3-2 as well. The game tonight is the Kansas City Chiefs laying 2 against the Denver Broncos. Let's let the leader in the clubhouse kick it off.
2: Fascinating game, and I don't think we have any idea what to expect from either of these quarterbacks coming off of their injuries, but nonetheless, I'm going to lean on the fact that this game's in Arrowhead. I'm going to lean on Andy Reid and Patrick Mahomes having such a sour taste in what happened last year. Rashee Rice and the addition of Kenneth Walker are still involved in this offense. I think you get a heavy dose of just trying to run versus this Denver defense and stay away from the pass rushing corners. I think you might even see some bully ball like we saw from the Giants. I will take the Chiefs to cover the 2 and win this game, even if it's by a field goal.
0: My gut would have been to take Kansas City. Like every morsel of my bones would say pick the Chiefs, but the spread is so confusing to me.
1: Yeah.
0: I learned the lesson once that when a spread doesn't make sense, don't be fooled by it. So I'm going to take the Broncos getting the 2 points in Kansas City just because... Like, in any other world, I think the Chiefs, Patrick Mahomes' return, the stadium being pumped up, I think the Broncos are going to crash down this year after great success last year. Every part of me would tell me, oh, the Chiefs by 10. But that number is so small, I'm confused by it. So I'm going to go against what my gut would tell me. Give me the Broncos getting the 2 tonight in Kansas City.
1: I'm also going to follow. I'm going to follow your lead, Evan, and go with the Broncos here. We forget that Vance Joseph is one of the best defensive coordinators in football. And yes, Pat Mahomes is back, so to speak. But he didn't play a lot in the preseason. Didn't play at all in the preseason, no. Even though he did start practicing in the offseason. So he's likely to be ready. And I know Kenneth Walker is a very good running back. But, you know, while Denver was great defensively overall, they were exceptional against the run. I'm going to take Denver defensively to hold up against whatever Kansas City is throwing out there offensively. And Bo Nix in another year under Sean Payton, just it's got to get you excited a little bit. So I'm going to go Denver as well, getting the 2 points.
0: There you go, Sean.
2: Music to my ears.
0: He has a chance to start 6-0 with us being 3-3. If you missed any of today's show, you can rewind it on the free Odyssey app. And as I mentioned, programming note, as the season goes on, the great Joe Beningo will join us Mondays at 12. He will join us tomorrow at 12 o'clock.
7: I like Joe Beningo.
0: Let's go to your calls, 888-808-1019. Doodles in Bergen County. What's up, Doodles?
8: How we doing, gentlemen? How about them New York football Giants, baby?
1: Oh, no doubt.
8: Oh, my God. I got to tell you, you can say anything you want to say about it, but that first third down in that building, I thought the whole place was going to collapse. Literally the loudest I've ever heard it.
0: Yeah, it was electric. And yeah. it was almost like the anticipation of John Harbaugh, the hope of John Harbaugh, facing a rival that you hate, combined with the fact that as a Giant fan, you've been in the wilderness for a million years.
1: Yes.
0: And I think that adds to the raw excitement that a fan base has. It's why the Knick fan was so brilliant in their travel. It's why the Jet fan traveled so well. I think the worse you are, the louder you end up getting.
1: It's almost like... It's making you have short-term amnesia. So you're forgetting all the pain from the previous seasons, but it's temporary. Come next week, or next Monday, I should say, when the Giants have to go out to Los Angeles and play the Rams, I think Giant fans are still going to feel nervous about what the performance is going to look
0: like. Yeah.
1: Now, you feel better about it than you have in previous years, but you're not forgetting everything that's happened, even though the team is different, it feels different, the coaching is different and significantly better, but it just feels like I think Giant fans are going to be angsty come next Monday night, and they're going to want to see a repeat of what they just saw, and they might not get it.
0: Like, they may not get it.
1: And they get beat by 20 points. What is the Giant fan thinking?
0: I think that this win buys John Harbaugh a few more weeks of honeymoon time.
7: John Harbaugh.
0: Because I think it's the Cowboys. It was convincing.
1: Right.
0: I think that there's enough now. Look, there was already a honeymoon going on, as we've acknowledged.
1: Right.
0: The honeymoon just got extended. Like, yeah, they could lose next week. Of course they can. We know how talented the Rams are on paper. They could lose again the week after that. But I think that the excitement and the hope around this head coach has probably been extended a couple of weeks. Mm-hmm. Chris in Secaucus. Hey, Chris.
9: Hey, guys. I appreciate y'all a bunch. Evan, been listening to you since I was a youngster with Joe. But here, I'm going to the game tonight, the Pete Alonso game. I'm sprinkling the 2% Mets chat that we'll have today on the show. Both Pete and Lindor 299 career home runs. I would love to see Pete crush number 300 right in David Stearns' face. The Mets got to put a graphic up on the board. I can't wait to see it. Just squeezing this one in at the end, guys. Appreciate y'all. And come on, get him, Peach. Prove Stearns he's wrong once again. He's going to keep doing it.
0: See, I'm not the only one.
10: Stearns is a moron.
0: There's a lot of Pete stick it to Stearns. But I'll give him one at bat. After that, I'm not doing it all night long.
1: Right.
0: It would be very cool if I could write a perfect script. Pete goes deep, first pitch, top of the first inning, 1-0 Orioles. Lindor responds, bottom of the first, hits his 300th home run. Mets go on and win 8-1. Because I also want to see Jonah Tung pitch well. Mm. And speaking of Jonah Tung, I'm going to surprise you. He's in the window seat, brought to you by Windorama. Save up to 40% on new windows and doors. And I'll tell you why.
1: Wow.
0: This poor guy, this poor kid, has made a handful of major league starts. One of them comes against Pete Alonso, where the building's going to be rooting against him. And you know what another start Jonah Tung made? The DeGrom start.
2: That's right.
0: He and gave up 6 runs in the first inning. So this poor kid has been put in some very difficult situations. Facing DeGrom and now facing Alonso, including facing Pete, when I think the majority of the ballpark is going to root against him. So, Jonah Tung, you're in the window seat. Vinny in Farmingdale. Hey, Vinny.
11: Hey, how you doing, guys? Best show on the fan by far.
0: Well, that's very nice.
11: I just have a quick question for Tiki.
1: What's up?
11: I'd like to know your comparison between Patrick Ricard and one of your old teammates, Jerickson, size and talent. And I'm going to hang up and listen.
1: Yeah, I mean, look, Finney was a nuance fullback, meaning he was big, but he wasn't. I mean, Pat Ricard is massive. He's almost 300 pounds.
0: Mm.
1: Jim Finn was 245 or something like that. So he was a good lead blocker because he could run like I run. You know what I mean? So he could always be on the same pace as I was on. And our offenses were very different than what they are now. But Pat Ricard is a road grinder. I said it earlier. He's like a guard playing fullback. And when he makes contact with you, you get swallowed up. Like you just disappear. Doesn't matter if you're a D-end or a linebacker. He swallows up the defenders that he gets in front of. And that makes it so much nicer and cleaner. I love Finney, but Pat Ricard, I would have rushed for 15,000 yards in my career running by a guy like that.
0: By the way, I do want to correct something I just said. I said, you know, you lose to the Rams, even you lose the week after that. The honeymoon for John Harbaugh has been extended based on what happened week one. Here's the reason I do have to take that back. After they play the Rams on Monday night, the Giants at home in back-to-back weeks play the Tennessee Titans and the Arizona Cardinals.
1: Yeah, that's a good point.
0: And I don't know if they can lose to Robert Saleh and Brian Daboll at home and have Giant fans say, the honeymoon's still going on. I think losing that game, and it's not about Daboll. It's not about, you can't let Brian Daboll come in here. Mm. I think we all saw, because every Giant fan watched the Jet game yesterday. Giants aren't on.
1: Yep.
0: It's the NFL back in New York. I think you were focused on it. And one of the biggest takeaways you probably had was, boy, the Titans suck.
1: Yep.
0: Boy, Brian Daboll made a really bad decision taking that job. It also means Tiki's prediction at the beginning of the year. Remember your January 2nd prediction? Brian Daboll is going to be on a coaching staff that wins the Super Bowl?
2: That one's dead.
1: That was before we knew he was on the Titans.
0: I understand. Still made it.
1: True.
0: It could have been brilliant if he ended up on, like, name the staff. Name the good team staff.
2: He could be right. I mean, wasn't Robert Saleh, after he got fired by the Jets, almost on a Super Bowl staff?
0: Oh, you think Daboll's going to get fired so quickly he's going to get
2: Cam
0: another
2: Ward's
0: job?
2: Terrible, and he goes and he's like an assistant offensive analyst somewhere?
0: He goes to work for Joe Brady?
2: Yeah, stuff like that.
0: There you go. It's a happy Monday in New York sports. The happiness will continue coming up next on The Carton Show. Giants win, Jets win. Everybody's in a good mood. 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

0: with Big Mac on a gorgeous Monday afternoon in New York City. Phone number to join, as always, 888-808-1019. What a great start, to the NFL season for both the Jetropolitans and the New York Giants. Mm-hmm. Not a negative spin on any of it.
1: No.
0: The Giants are 1-0. The Jets are 1-0. The Yankees are 1-0.
1: Yeah.
0: Everybody's getting the job done. And Pete Alonso's in town. Too bad that Aaron Judge hates Cam Schindler. We'll get to that later on as well. But what a great start to the NFL season. One more game to go tonight. Denver, of course, against Kansas City. And then we can worry about week two tomorrow. But, woo! Yes, sir! First time since 2009. Mm-hmm. Both the Jets and Giants get off to a 1-0 start. And, of course, that's the last time the Yankees won a World Series. So maybe, maybe the sports gods are looking down upon us. Good afternoon, Big Mac. How are you?
1: I am doing fantastic, Craig. I am doing...
0: As you should be.
1: I couldn't be doing better on this Monday morning. It was an incredible night last night. And yes, for both the Giants and Jets, really impressive performances. But last night at MetLife Stadium was one of those special evenings. One of those special evenings.
0: Sure.
1: When you've been talking about something for months, and someone else you've been talking it to has been countering it in your face over and over again. Why are you so excited about John Harbaugh? What could John Harbaugh possibly do? John Harbaugh didn't do enough in Baltimore. John Harbaugh didn't win with an MVP. John Harbaugh's blown games in Baltimore, countless games. Why do you think there's going to be such a difference? Oh, they didn't play enough in the preseason. And then they come out there, and from the jump, everything that we had hoped and expected and banked on, slap you in the face in the first drive as they're physical, they're tough, they run the ball down the throat of the Dallas Cowboys. The quarterback makes quick, smart decisions from the pocket. He's not out there scrambling
0: around. Did both.
1: From the pocket.
0: They ran a few naked bootlegs.
1: No, they did, and they ran them. Yeah. And they absolutely should have. But I'm sorry. I'm not going to make any, you know, grandiose claims about what this team will accomplish as far as wins or playoffs or
0: you shouldn't.
1: Super Bowl or anything. But we know. We know one game in, the New York Giants are back. This is a football team.
0: Back to
1: team.
0: What? Don't back seem to being crazy.
1: No, I'm not being crazy.
0: They won this one is, game. Enjoy
1: no,
0: the game.
1: I have enjoyed
0: They're
1: the game.
0: They're back to what?
1: They're back to being a competent football team that you can expect a good performance from week in and week out. And if you come to play the New York Giants,
0: but you
1: best bring your best game because that's what you're going to get. A physical nature.
0: See, now you're going to make me a bad guy.
1: I'm not going to make you be
0: you
1: a bad guy.
0: You don't know what they're going to be week to week. You know what they did one game.
1: I know what they're going to be week to week. I know what they're going to be season.
0: They're touchdown underdogs on Monday night.
1: Good luck, Rams.
0: Okay? Yeah, good luck, Rams is right. We'll get to that later on this week. Like, don't make me be negative when there's
1: not
0: nothing negative to be about.
1: The Dallas Cowboys
0: embarrassed themselves defensively last night.
1: They did not play well.
0: Like, four consecutive dump offs to Montgomery, to Singletary, excuse me.
1: No.
0: And it's like, does anybody calling the defense?
1: At the end of the first half, they chose to leave wide receivers uncovered.
0: Right.
1: Three consecutive plays.
0: Right.
1: No doubt, the Dallas Cowboys were awful.
0: They stunk.
1: They were terrible.
0: And
1: in that
0: I thought
1: game
0: they were going to win a Super Bowl this
1: but
0: year.
1: I know you.
0: They
1: did.
0: Were terrible.
1: The New York Giants, I'm just telling you, they have. This is now a football team led by John Harbaugh, and it was obvious, and it was palpable, and it's completely changed the New York Giants franchise. I'm sorry.
0: Well, look,
1: everything we expected, we saw, we got.
0: Well, yeah, other than OBJ, that's fair.
1: Yeah.
0: And to be fair, I've been telling you guys for months, I'm sure I'm not the only one, there's a lot of Johnny Come Latelys now getting on the Isaiah Likely bandwagon.
1: Mm-hmm.
0: He's going to be the security blanket.
1: No doubt.
0: A couple touchdowns last night was fantastic. And obviously having Malik Nabers out on that field changes the dynamic of that offense because not that everyone's going to be as dumb as the Dallas Cowboys where they double the Malik Nabers and leave the running back wide open out of the backfield on four consecutive plays. But that's what the Dallas Cowboys did.
1: Yeah.
0: But I think Dak Prescott is a top 10 quarterback. He got outplayed last night by Jackson Dart.
1: Yeah.
0: Because he misses wide open down the seam, CeeDee Lamb.
1: Mm-hmm.
0: Ball that almost got intercepted right about inside the 5-yard line.
1: Mm-hmm.
0: That should have been a touchdown. He's open. And obviously, Dak Prescott misses the throw there.
1: Mm-hmm.
0: Dak Prescott throwing the INT at the end of the first half, which gives the Giants the impetus to bust ass down the field and score. That's where the game ended.
1: That's the game-changing moment.
0: Right there.
1: That was it. That sequence right there. The Giants give the ball back with Tracy fumble. right? And then they Pickens drops a touchdown in his hands. And then the next pass is the interception. And the Giants go down the field, three consecutive plays. Now, yes, there was a nice throw to Neighbors, but Neighbors is wide open. The sideline. Yep. Then he hits the tight end, Likely, wide open on the sideline. Mooney, wide open on the sideline. Right. And then Likely in the end zone, three consecutive plays where the Giants were running free.
2: Unguarded.
1: Wide open.
2: Yep.
1: And then they come out and impose their will for a 10-minute drive. It ate up a little less than 10 minutes, but ate up the entire third quarter coming out. And they get back-to-back touchdowns without the Dallas Cowboys touching the ball. That was the game. That's where the game changed. There's no doubt about it. But ultimately, you look at all the things we were hoping for as Giant fans. Again, I'm not making this that they're going to go win the Super Bowl. I'm just saying you were looking for the immediate impact from the coach. Check. The idea that the quarterback could play the style of game he played from the pocket. Nothing too much down the field. They didn't go down the field big, but he was making quick decisions. He was getting the ball out.
2: He
1: was throwing with guys in his face. He was accurate. He had good touch. How many fingertips just missed Jackson Dart passes?
2: At least half a dozen.
1: He was putting the ball exactly where it needed to be. Big time plays. Third down conversions. I mean, they were
2: great.
1: They were incredible.
2: I think the first
1: thing
2: you said is more important. They exerted their will against the Dallas Cowboys.
1: Absolutely.
2: And the Cowboys, supposed to have a much better defense, only three starters back from last year, they abused them. Like, I was joking with guys out here in the newsroom, we have a Big Mac, where everyone's like, what's going to be the negative today, Carton?
1: Yeah.
2: Like, I'm not a negative guy. I'm Mr. Positive.
1: Uh-huh.
2: But until you show me you can do something, I'm not going to take your word for it that you can do it. So there is no negative.
1: There's no negative.
2: Well, there's just one.
1: No, there is. If you want to be fair, there are some, but let me hear yours.
2: I mean, the Dallas Cowboys scored touchdowns on 100% of their second half drives. They got the ball twice.
1: Mm-hmm.
2: This is a crazy stat. In the modern era of the NFL, there is no example, not one, in the history of football, modern era, meaning the merger and beyond, where a team only had two possessions in the entire second half. And that happened because the New York Giants did what they wanted to do when they wanted to do it on offense, running the football right down their throats. A little sloppy with penalties, clean
1: sloppy
2: that up, obviously.
1: Sloppy,
2: especially in the secondary. So that'll get cleaned up.
1: And they were able to overcome
2: it. But the Giants were great. Yeah. The Jets were just as dominant, by the way.
1: The Jets were just as dominant.
2: Yep, they Jets could have won by 40.
1: Yeah. No, when we talk about the turning point of the game, it was the opening kick going out of bounds.
2: Yes.
1: That was the turn from that moment
2: on. It's like, Salah's back!
1: That was it. The opening kick going out of bounds was where they, like, from that moment on, they're a better football team. We were talking about this. I said it all week long. I thought the wrong team was favored in the game. The Jets are clearly the more talented, better football team.
2: 100%.
1: And that was evident from the beginning of the game. And they didn't do anything grandiose either. They didn't have big plays. Like, there were some big plays. Unfortunately, a couple injuries. But they ran the ball. Breece Hall with over 20 touches.
2: Got to 100 yards at that last carry, right?
1: Gets the touchdown. Geno Smith, effective.
2: Smart.
1: Yep. Didn't make any bad decisions.
2: You know what? Because I'm going to go crazy either. The New York Jets played competent football.
1: Mm-hmm.
2: They were competent. Sanders on that first long field goal attempt, looked like I was kicking it, came back later with a couple of field goals of distance, so I'm not sure how safe his job is, but
1: I don't think it's safe at all.
2: Yeah, we got something we normally don't get. And I'm excited about both franchises, because the last decade has been very, very tough. Like, they put up a graphic on TV last night, which bothered me to my core. And there's a graphic about how bad the Giants have been over the last decade.
1: Mm-hmm.
2: And they were just pointing out the facts of their record. And they put on this little graphic last night, I'm sure you saw it, you know, second worst record in the NFL. In parentheses, they wrote Jets. Like,
1: no,
2: come on, man!
1: It's true.
2: We're taking strays last night. But you could talk about Jets and Giants, and we'll do it throughout the day today.
1: Mm-hmm.
2: Both games were, I thought, dominant performances. The result was never in doubt.
1: No.
2: The New York Jets never had that moment where, there's a bad turnover, a missed field goal, a bad punt, that kind of thing, and it's going to give the Titans life. They dominated from Jump Street. The New York Giants last night dominated the game from Jump Street. There was never a point, even when the Cowboys scored that touchdown and that idiot Javonte Williams decides to taunt the Giants secondary and gets the 15-yard penalty, which makes Arbor kick a 48-yard extra point. And he wasn't good last night even on the extra points. He was all over the place. And he misses it. Effectively, we just robbed your soul. Yeah. Game.

0: is over, we're not concerned about you getting the ball back. You know why? Because you didn't get the ball back.
1: Right.
0: The Giants controlled the game clock. And allow me to say this. I know a lot of you are trying to be like, what are you going to say that's negative? I'm an objective, honest guy. If I'm a Giant fan today, I'm exactly what you are.
1: Yeah.
0: I am pumped up. I got everything I expected. I got everything I was promised. I got everything I wanted. If I'm a Jet fan, they answered every single bell in week one. Now, it gets harder next week, obviously. Giants got to go out to L.A. Monday night against an 0-1 Rams team. You're a touchdown underdog. Jets getting no respect playing the Green Bay Packers here next week after the Packers debacle against the Minnesota Vikings. But as we take our first break of the day, football, for the moment, is back in New York City. 888-808-1019. I thought Gino was a little better than Jackson, but that's another story for another day. Not for today.
1: Come on.
0: Not for today.
1: No, just come on now. And listen, every box, the quarterback, even Nagy's offense.
0: Gotta take a break.
1: Gotta take a quick break. We'll come back and talk the same
0: all day.
1: What a great performance.
0: Great start to the football season. First time since 2009. We can enjoy this and both be happy. We'll get all your calls as well. Love to get your guttural take on what happened last night. If you want to take shots at me, feel free to do it. I'm here for it. I got game one completely wrong when it came to the New York Giants, and I will own that. Game two is going to be a different story. Your call's coming up right after this.
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10: Yeah, yeah, 218, Carton Show, Big Mac. New York Giants really abused the Dallas Cowboys last night. Cowboys got with an 8, but never got the ball back. That's called running attack, smart play calling, and good quarterback play. The New York Jets dominate from Jump Street as well, and both very impressive getting off the schneid and being 1-0 to start the season off. Pretty pumped up today. Today's a good day in New York City.
11: It's a great day.
10: Yeah, great day. I mean, great day. Plus, Pete Alonso's back today.
11: The last time we saw I can't even think of the last time we saw opening days like this.
10: 2009.
11: I don't even know if the wins were this good, though. At least this satisfying. Like, these are satisfying victories. It's the Jets haven't dominated a football game like that in a long time. And the New York Giants welcomed in a team that has owned them for a decade.
10: That's right.
11: Like, outside of the last game against the Cowboys last year, which didn't mean a damn thing, Dak Prescott has owned the New York Giants.
10: It's like 14-2 or something like that, right?
11: And it's the first two of his career, and then it was 14 in a row.
10: Yeah.
11: Like, has owned them since 2016.
10: He didn't play where he didn't look. The two touchdown drives in the second half. He played very well.
11: He played well.
10: They started figuring out the Giants' defense a little bit.
11: Yeah.
10: You know, with the passing attack. Their running game wasn't great. But not good enough.
11: No, not good enough.
10: Because the interception at the end of the first half is a killer.
11: Killer.
10: Because the Giants take advantage of it and score there before the end of the first half. Then, of course, they get the ball back to start the second half. But, look, you're going to win a lot of games when the opponent only gets 2 second-half possessions. And you're having 14-play, 8-minute drives. That's how you win football
11: games.
10: It was pretty fun to watch,
11: to
10: be honest.
11: That's how John Harbaugh-led teams win football games. That's right.
10: Yes.
11: I'm big on it.
10: Yeah, I know.
11: I am big on John Harbaugh changing this franchise
10: good,
11: right now.
10: Good.
11: And you have to be, because we literally got what we expected.
10: What you hoped for. What you hoped for.
11: Listen, I'll be honest. Somewhere deep in my mind.
10: You weren't sure.
11: I wasn't sure.
10: Right. And the Cowboys are supposed to be a good team.
11: I came here and I put up this real strong... You know,
10: facade.
11: Case, facade. Yeah. Somewhere
10: strong
11: around
10: there. Strongman facade.
11: I put on a facade for you, and I projected this confidence that deep down inside, maybe I wasn't so sure.
10: You couldn't have been sure.
11: Couldn't have been so sure of.
10: Yeah.
11: Who knows what was going to happen that night?
10: That's
11: they
10: right.
11: hardly played. Hardly

0: played in the preseason, and they came out last night, and it was both complex and nuanced, as well as just smash mouth football.
1: I don't know what was all that complex about. It was, the Dallas Cowboys couldn't stop a cold last night.
0: No, they were running a bunch of shifts. They were running. You could see, like, I know it's easy to say, oh my God, you can't stop the same play four times in a row. They did make it look kind of different at times.
1: Well, there was the one pitch out to the left.
0: Yeah.
1: The other ones were just like screen passes, but there was no screen.
0: I mean,
1: there's like me and grass.
0: The 300 pound fullback is practically on the field all
1: night.
0: He's
1: your MVP, by the way.
0: He was.
1: Yeah.
0: I mean, he's awesome. Just smashed them in the face. And Scataboo, I mean, just everything about that game. And then Jackson Dart from the pocket making throws, guys in his face.
1: He did a good job.
0: I mean, just.
1: And Likely's a game changer.
0: Yeah, Likely was incredible. Just everything about the game. Neighbors coming out, opening the drive. First pass play of the game. Roll out, Neighbors. Get him involved, get him in early. You saw Harbaugh immediately get into his face, trying to get him comfortable. Just. I mean, everything about that game was perfect. They completely
1: dominated.
0: Can we
1: agree that from this point forward, there's no reason for whatever network is doing the future Giant games to do an on-field interview with the OBJ before a game?
0: Yeah.
1: Are we done with that?
0: Yeah. I mean, listen, he was
1: on the field for what, 9, 10 snaps, whatever it was?
0: 11 snaps, no targets. He was not involved in the game plan.
1: Yeah. So we don't have to interview him anymore. We're good with that?
0: I think that's
1: it. Let's interview the guys that helped the Giants win.
0: He was the first guy out of the tunnel. Like, he was the opening.
1: Yeah.
0: Like, they opened with him and Dart, right? I think it was him and Dart and finished with Malik Neighbors and Carter. Like, I forget, but it was like they have some guy, and the you could feel it watching it on TV in that building from the jump.
1: Well, the first
0: there
1: time
0: there was a renewed like excitement about this.
1: You know, like, you know, you could feel it. Honestly, in my opinion, the first drive of the game for the Cowboys, they go three and out. They get like 2 yards on the drive.
0: Well, and you think they have a first down that's it's fourth and inches, and they don't decide to go for it.
1: On the third down play, Dak Prescott can't hear anything.
0: Yeah.
1: And I was like, I don't remember Giant or MetLife Stadium ever being that loud during a game. It was that loud, like when Aaron Rodgers ran the American flag out there on September 11th 2 years ago.
0: Yeah, it was.
1: Right? It was loud for that. But for a Giant crowd in the middle of a game to be so loud that the quarterback can't hear, I don't. Do you remember when that happened?
0: No. It's been a long time, man. Yeah. That's part of it. It's been a decade since there was this like renewed kind of enthusiasm for the team, and then for them to come out and match it and be even better than I thought they would be.
1: Yeah, they were great. They were terrific.
0: It was just a great game.
1: And so were the Jets. The Jets set the table for a terrific day yesterday. Mm-hmm. Unless you're a Met fan, of course. Here's Dave in Staten Island on the Fan. Dave, how you doing, buddy?
2: Hello?
1: Yes, hi.
0: Hello,
1: Dave.
0: Hey,
2: how are you guys?
1: Great.
2: I got a question. How come it's always... You know, granted, it's the first week of the season. Mm-hmm. We don't know who's going to be garbage and who's not. Every team,
1: not entirely.
2: You know,
1: sure.
2: You could go from first to last or last to first. So, you know, I understand, you know, overreaction first week. But how come it's always when the Jets win, it's always what the other team did wrong? And every other team in the league, it's, well, you know, they were a good game. They played a good game. But with the Jets, it's always what they did wrong.
0: I don't know if that's entirely true. I think on some level you have to admit, and Craig said it, and I think it's fair, and I didn't even push back on it. I don't think it's the story of the Giant game. I think the Giants are the story of the Giant game. I think the Jets are the story of the Jets
1: game.
0: Yes. But there's no doubt. I think the Jets stepped on a field yesterday to an inferior team.
1: 100%.
0: But they've done that before and lost.
1: Yes.
0: And last night... The Cowboys defensively were bad. They blown coverages all over the place. They couldn't stop the run. Like, that's fair to say. The Cowboys were bad in this game defensively. Couldn't get off the field in third down. Blown coverages led to touchdowns. Like, they were bad. But the Giants ran the ball down their throat, and to the same effect, the Jets were the better team by a mile. So I think, like, I don't think that, like, you go around the league, I think a lot of people, the story of that Buffalo game isn't necessarily Josh Allen and Buffalo. The story is, had the best defense in the NFL allow
1: give
0: all those up 40
1: points.
0: Points,
1: right.
0: Like, I think you talk about Green Bay, Minnesota. No one's going, wow, Carson Wentz is really better than we thought. We're all saying, how the hell does one player, Parsons not being there, allow the Green Bay Packers defense to become garbage in the fourth quarter?
1: Well, if you ask Green Bay Packer fans, it's the refs.
0: And the refs, yeah. No, but my point is, like, I don't think it's only the Jets. I think everybody talks. I think Jet fans only hear it because they're so beaten down over the last couple of years that you get a great win and anybody says anything about the Tennessee Titans and suddenly it's like, we're being disrespectful.
1: Let's be honest. For the Jets and the Giants for the last decade, if they won a game –

0: think it's rational to say, what did the other team do wrong?
1: Mm-hmm.
0: We've been bad football teams for a long time. Both of us. Like, in the last decade, the two worst records in football. Now, I also don't think the New York Jets are making the playoffs this year, winning a Super Bowl. But I always tell you guys, if you don't enjoy it in the moment, what's the point of being a fan? Like, I don't want to wait 2 months before I enjoy a win.
1: Right.
0: And then look back and go, man, I really should have enjoyed that week one win. I'm loving, as you are, yesterday's action. It was great.
1: No, but I think the one thing, and I kind of started the show with it, and I'll be honest with you, I'm not saying they're going to go to L.A. and beat the Rams.
0: Yeah, but can I just say real
1: but
0: quick?
1: But I think there is a difference between the Jets and Giants, if I'm going to be
0: fair. Yeah, you guys
1: fair.
0: Think you're winning a Super Bowl. The Jets fan are happy we won week one.
1: Mm-mm.
0: You guys, look, every one of you. You, Morash, Tiki, whoever else here likes the Giants.
1: Yeah.
0: It's so interesting to me. You guys are all walking around, and let's not lie about it, Big Mac, with your chest poked up.
1: Oh, it's poked out.
0: Your chests are poked out. I'm like, again, congratulations. Mm-hmm. Great win. Home win. We won on the road. You won at home. Home
1: against
0: win.
1: Against the team that people think are going to the Super Bowl.
0: Home
1: Who
0: win.
1: Thought that, by the way?
0: I thought the Cowboys might go to the Super Bowl this year.
1: Are but you guys off that after week one?
0: No. You guys are bowing out your chest like you're going to the playoffs.
1: Okay, again, can I make my point clear here? I am not saying they're going to the playoffs off of last night. I'm not saying they're going to the NFC Championship game. I'm not saying they're going to Los Angeles and winning in week two.
0: Because you're a touchdown underdog.
1: I don't care about that. Here's what I'm saying.
0: Say it.
1: And I do think it's different than the Giants and Jets because this is John Harbaugh coming over here. This is what I'm saying. Everybody who's going to play the New York Giants from this moment on is going to find a physical football team that is well-coached, prepared, will have a good, competent scheme to beat that team. And whether or not they execute it to the level or whether they get beat down the field, because we saw them getting beat down the field.
0: Yes.
1: Right? Penalties were the biggest plays, and you know, some of them were a little touch and go. I do think they committed penalties.
0: The last one in the end zone was a BS call.
1: I do think most of them were penalties, to be fair. But, like, my point being, I think John Harbaugh comes here and elevates this team to a football team that's a tough out.
0: Good.
1: I'm not sure the Jets are there yet. I think the Jets played a really good week one against a lousy opponent. I said they were going to win seven games. But I think what you saw from a Dallas Cowboy team that not just you, a lot of people were picking to be a force in the NFC and be a team that should be in the Super Bowl conversation, they came in and got their ass kicked.
0: Yes.
1: After a decade of coming in and kicking ass. 40-0 week one against Brian Daboll off a Giant playoff team. Giants went to the playoffs opening week the next week. 40-0 Dallas came in and kicked the crap out of the Giants. This has been a decade-long problem with this Cowboy team. And the Giants immediately showed with new leadership that this is different, that they're going to be a physical team. They're going to know how to prepare. They're going to come up with a game plan to beat you. And if they execute it, good luck. That's the first time in a long time. So I'm not saying they're going to win 10 games, 11 games. What I'm saying is if you want to come beat the Giants, you better bring your best game because if you don't, they will kick your ass.
0: Well, listen, the Giants should be 3-1 now based on the schedule. This is going to be a tough game Monday night. We'll get to it obviously later in the weekend on Monday. Today's about enjoying life. Today's about taking a moment to take a deep breath, look around you and say, you know what? I'm going to enjoy this to the full. So I'm not going to let anybody talk me off that wall.
1: Yeah.
0: I'm going to enjoy the fact that my Jets, for you, it's the Giants, that our team showed up when other teams were embarrassing themselves, like the Green Bay Packers in Minnesota against Carson Wentz after Kyler Murray gets knocked out. Right? Teams like that. That embarrass themselves, like
1: the
0: LA Chargers, with my guy Justin Herbert losing to a quarterback you can't name right now, unless you're an expert like I am or Big Mac is. Like, who's the starting quarterback for the Cardinals? Quick quiz.
1: I have no idea.
0: Quick quiz.
1: Who is it?
0: Quick quiz.
2: Pete. I don't know.
0: Quick quiz.
2: Know.
1: I can't even name his
0: Jacoby
1: name.
0: Jacoby Brissett is the starting quarterback.
1: Jacoby Brissett.
0: That's right. Okay. That's right. Embarrassed the LA Chargers, but thank God the LA Chargers. One up the Kansas City Chiefs, because Madison Beer's a whole lot sexier than Taylor Swift is. And you could put that gal on TV often as you want. I don't care if you bet on the Chargers or not. Every time they showed her in that little football jersey getup, I forgot the score of that game. 888-808-1019. More Giants, more Jets. We'll get to the Yankees and Mets later on today. But it's a football Monday and a positive one for everybody here on The Fan. All right, as summer winds down, I feel like I need some soup today. Oh, I already had some. My bad. I forgot.
1: You have soup every day.
0: I forgot I had soup every day.
1: Soup's on.
0: A new season of luxury is arriving at Mercedes-Benz of Edison. 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
3: 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The Giants took down the Cowboys last night 28-20, and the Jets went on the road to beat the Titans 23-10. In week two, the Giants are in Los Angeles to face the Rams, and the Jets host the Packers. I'm Chris Bleck.
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0: Big dub last night. Across the board, great play. Secondary, a little questionable, but it didn't matter. Dallas Cowboys had nothing to offer your running attack, and you went mano a mano and kicked their ass and took their souls. The New York Jets at 1 o'clock yesterday kind of did the same exact thing to the Titans, and I'm agree with you, Big Mac. That game was over on the opening kick.
1: That's it.
0: When the Titans kicked the ball right out of bounds, the Jets came down, scored, points on the board. Sadiq.
1: Yeah.
0: Cooper.
1: Yeah, you get the two big plays from the
0: guys
1: right
0: we haven't seen
1: it
0: since they've been drafted.
1: Yeah.
0: And obviously Breece Hall with the running attack. And Braylon Allen. Just good across the board. Again, if nothing else, we got competent football out of the Jets. We got competent football out of the Giants. Give Aaron Glenn his flowers for yesterday, plus Frank Reich. Give John Harbaugh, plus Matt Nagy, their flowers. All good right now. And because it's been so long since either one of us could really enjoy a football season, we have to milk this bad boy for all it's worth. We have to enjoy this for all it's worth because there's nothing guaranteed to us Sunday afternoon against the Packers or Monday night against the Rams. I'm going to enjoy this and party all week like it's 1999 again. That's what I'm going to do.
1: You should.
0: Yeah, because I don't get these moments that often.
1: No.
0: And neither do you in the last decade.
1: Absolutely not. We have not.
0: Yes, let's enjoy it. Let's all get along. Let's high-five each other in the hallways. Let's, like, hip bump as we're walking out of the bathroom. Let's enjoy ourselves. Yeah, I saw Sean Marash. Little hip bump. He wanted to do the other thing, which I'm not down with. The Mets outfield has that thing.
1: The hump
0: where
1: thing?
0: They, like, hump each other.
1: Yeah.
0: San Francisco Giants have it too. A couple teams do it.
1: Yeah, I think it was.
0: He tried to hump me today.
1: Alonzo did it.
0: Yeah, well, maybe the Baltimore Orioles do it also, but it was weird when Marash was coming at me.
1: He was looking to hump.
0: I know his mouth is always slightly agape.
1: Yeah.
0: So his tongue was coming out, and I was like, he's coming in for the kiss, I think. And I'm like, that's going to make him happy. Yeah. Like, you know, my cheek's right here,
1: looking
0: buddy.
1: For the kiss, got the hump.
0: Like, mob members kiss each other on the cheek all the time, but no tongue. There's a no tongue rule in the mafia. So I thought maybe Morris
1: is
0: coming
1: is that
0: in.
1: So?
0: Oh, it's a no tongue rule, yeah.
1: I didn't know that.
0: It's a cheek.
1: Just a little peck.
0: Yeah. On both cheeks. Boom, boom. On both. It's like a European thing, right?
1: Yeah.
0: In any event, Morris was coming in. I'm like, I guess I'm going to let him give me a kiss on the cheek because he's so happy about the Giants. And thank God he backed off. He just had like some leftover wings in his mouth. Yeah. But he's very happy.
1: I'm very happy.
0: Kiss
1: somebody.
0: Everybody's happy except for Pete. I don't know why you're not happy. Weird to me, actually.
2: I'm happy.
1: He's tired. He was up all night.
0: Who wasn't?
1: Like, sure. I was up late.
0: Dude, I was up till 1 o'clock in the morning. I got up at 4 this morning. You don't see me being tired in the doldrums. My team won a football game. I'm undefeated. You and me are both in the first place in our divisions. No one's going to talk me off that ledge today. No. I'm loving it.
1: And the Giants were the most impressive team in the division. Eagles just squeaked by a lousy Washington team.
0: Yes, they did, by the way.
1: Here's the other thing, too.
0: Go ahead.
1: That conversation you like to have so much.
0: What is that?
1: So much.
0: Go ahead.
1: About a certain quarterback being the worst in his division.
0: Yes.
1: That ain't going to last long. I'm telling you that right now.
0: Well, let's just get through game two.
1: That ain't going to last very long.
0: Let's get to game two before you anoint him, the second coming of Joe Theismann.
1: All right? You watched Jaden Daniels play?
0: Okay. I did watch Jaden Daniels play. He wasn't that bad. He wasn't. I watched the, by the way, quick thing on that. So I re-signed up, as you do every year on opening day of the NFL season.
1: Sure.
0: For the NFL, the Sunday ticket.
1: Sunday ticket.
0: Okay, it's like $80 a month. They had a little special going on. It's like $40 instead of the 80.
1: Yeah.
0: But you still got to sign up and pay for it, right?
1: Of course.
0: So I sign up, I pay for it. I'm all excited about it. I watch the Jet game. My wife and daughter are Eagles fans. I have no quarrel at all if they want to watch the Eagle Commander game at 4:25. I've watched my game, okay? Now, I'd rather go red zone at that spot or pick a game I have an interest in, but they're Eagles fans.
1: Sure.
0: So I got my W. I figure I'm going to be a good guy. I'm going to turn the television to the Eagle Commander game, which here in New York was the 4:25 game with Kevin Burkhardt and Tom Brady on Fox.
1: Mm-hmm.
0: Well, as you may have noticed, they didn't go to the Eagle game. They went to bonus coverage of the Lions-Saints game, which was a great game, by the way. Went into overtime. The Lions score a touchdown, kick the extra point.
1: Yeah.
0: The Saints come down, score a touchdown, and they go for two, which I loved. On the road going for two, they didn't get it. But that was a ballsy move, and I loved it. But the point of the story is I'm getting yelled at in my own home. I'm getting
1: Why
0: yelled at.
1: Why are you getting yelled at?
0: This is your setup. Fix the TV.
1: You're supposed to get the Eagles game.
0: And I go, sweetheart, I have it on Channel 5. They're showing bonus coverage. I can't make the Eagle game just pop up on the screen. Okay?
1: Mm-hmm.
0: So then I did a little digging. Okay? I did a little digging. I went to YouTube. Okay? I went to the Sunday Ticket, which I just bought. The Sunday Ticket is supposed to give you by contract every single game on Sunday from the first kick to the final whistle.
1: Mm-hmm.
0: That's the purpose of Sunday Ticket, correct?
1: Yes.
0: Not yesterday, it wasn't. You couldn't watch the Eagle Commander game on the Sunday Ticket either. So when you click on the button, you see the game, you click on it, it took you again to bonus coverage of the Saints-Lions game. The only way to watch that game here in New York was if you had an illegal box or an illegal stream. Hmm. And I don't play those games, as you know.
1: No.
0: No, that's not my style.
1: You're on the straight and narrow.
0: So you missed the first 5 minutes, and I'm saying to myself, am I going to get a rebate on that? They didn't deliver contractually what they promised, which was every game on Sunday from first kick to last whistle. I did not get that yesterday, nor did anybody else in the area.
1: Hmm.
0: How about that? Now, again, it doesn't matter. Giants played at nighttime.
1: I was focused on the end of the Lions-Saints game, so I didn't care to watch the beginning of the Eagles game.
0: Yes.
1: So I didn't even think
0: By the way, I'm with you.
1: Yeah.
0: But you don't live with my wife and daughter.
1: No, I don't.
0: You're not being yelled at. I told you this setup sucks. That kind of thing.
1: I mean, always being yelled at, but not about that, no. Being yelled at by the kids.
0: And my Silvox TV has not arrived just yet.
1: You didn't even watch it outside?
0: No, I didn't watch it outside.
1: Come on, man.
0: Yeah, I was going to have a second TV outside watching with Silvox.
1: Get your crap together.
0: Well, it's being delivered.
1: What's going on?
0: It's being
1: delivered already.
0: That's what I keep saying.
1: Craig Carton. They expect you to watch a football game indoors?
0: What are they thinking?
1: I mean, this is...
0: On one TV?
1: Obnoxious.
0: One TV?
1: Obnoxious.
0: So I think Silvox is coming this week.
1: Good.
0: So I'll be good to go for next weekend's games. But yeah, DirecTV screwed all of us. Like, look, I don't gamble or play fantasy. But if you had money on the Eagle game or playing fantasy, like you've got Jalen Hurts or something like that, you'd be livid.
1: Want to watch the game?
0: I paid $80 a month.
1: But that's...
0: And I can't see the damn game.
1: I mean, I think that would happen in any circumstance. So, like, anytime a team goes into...
0: Boy, he is down in the dumps. You are walking like someone like, you know, insulted your mother in front of your face.
1: He's just flat out exhausted.
0: He is dragging.
1: He is dragging it today.
0: At least

0: She came to work, unlike Jerry. Here's Kyle on the Fan, Carton Show with Big Mac. Kyle, how are you, buddy?
1: Craigie and C-Mac, what's up?
2: What's good?
1: I got to bring up the part of the game which the Giants, I knew we had a different team. It was actually the first drive on defense where the Cowboys are trying to draw them offsides, fourth and one. The last 15 years, we go offsides every single time. It is about time that we finally have an adult in the room and we have some discipline. I'll hang up and leave it to you guys.
2: So it's a funny way to make your point. I don't know how accurate it is that they always go offsides. But, and to be fair, like for the people who want to contradict what I'm saying about the change in the coach, there were a lot of penalties. And it wasn't just like the Giants tried to do the same thing and get the Eagle and get the Cowboys
0: offsides.
2: They
0: got them once.
2: No, but they went same thing. It was fourth and short. They line up. They're going to try and force the Cowboys to go offsides. And the Giants have a false start on a dummy call.
0: Right.
2: Collinsworth was killing him. He's like, they're not even running a play. How could you have a false start when you know as an offensive lineman, we're never snapping it? How could you go full? How could you jump on a false start? And there were plenty of penalties like that. The Giants did have too many penalties in this game. And the other negative thing, if we're going to be honest, I think there were two negative things. One, too many dumb penalties. And the other, the defense did enough to win this game, clearly. Most of it was because they were kept off the field because the offense had these long drives.
0: Right.
2: And there were some pressures, but this vaunted pass rush, again, did not get home.
0: Yeah, Dak pretty much had time to throw the ball.
2: He had time to throw.
0: Now, which is why they scored the two touchdowns in the second half.
2: The interception.
0: He had started to kind of pick your secondary apart.
2: Yep.
0: They just didn't have the ball.
2: The interception kind of was forced because of pressure, where he kind of throws it. I think he was trying to throw it away. I don't know. But leads to the Holland interception. But outside of that, I mean, you could put on the game tape, and Carter played well, and some guys played well, but they have got to get home. I'm not going to pat them on the back for getting pressure. They've got to get home. And Dak Prescott did not hit the ground once in this game.
0: Let's not forget that Brian Daboll won his first game as Giants head coach also.
2: Yeah.
0: That was against the Titans when he went for two with about a minute to go in a very close, low-scoring game, 21-20. That was the first time the Giants won an opening day since 2016 when Brian Daboll did it. And now, of course,
2: 22.
0: John Harbaugh, first time since 2022 that they had a victory in week one.
2: Right.
0: So the last time you saw was with this Brian Daboll. Remember how much you loved Brian Daboll after week one? Aggressive, go for two.
2: That team went to the playoffs.
0: Get the W, go to the playoffs, beat the Vikings. Woohoo, coach of the year.
2: All of them.
0: That's why you have to enjoy this in the moment.
2: Mm-hmm.
0: You have to let this one sink in.
2: Sorry.
0: And take it for all it's worth.
2: Nope, I don't care.
0: Because there's no guarantee that John Harbaugh doesn't become Brian Daboll.
2: No, there is.
0: That's what you said.
2: No, there is.
0: They have to
2: there is a guarantee. I'm sorry. I'm not going to let you get away with it. I'm just, maybe I'll put my neck out there. Maybe I'll be wrong. I'm not saying they're going to win Super Bowls because he didn't, right? He won one a long time ago.
0: Mm-hmm.
2: This will not be Brian Daboll. The Giants are going to
0: I'm not suggesting
2: with
0: it
2: him,
0: will be.
2: With him and Jackson Dart, the Giants are going to be a playoff, borderline playoff team every single year as long as the two of them are together.
0: I mean, one game.
2: Yep.
0: I love it. I love the overreaction.
2: Correct. I'm not saying Super Bowl. I'm saying competitive football
0: teams
2: that's
0: going
2: to be on the line to win 9-10 games every single year.
0: By the way, I hope you're right.
2: I am right.
0: But you're basing that on one game against a team that quit.
2: I'm basing it on a career of John Harbaugh. And because that's what happened in Baltimore.
0: Okay.
2: That's what he built and built Baltimore.
0: I like your positivity. I like your enthusiasm.
2: I'm not saying they're going to win a Super Bowl.
0: Yeah.
2: Not saying they're going to win the playoffs. I'm telling you that they have the coach, they have the quarterback, they have the structure to be a winning football team every single year.
0: 60 minutes of football, and now they're a guaranteed lock to win 9-10 games every single year for the next decade.
2: They're a lock to be a competitive football team that has a chance to win 9-10 football games every year.
0: There's nothing like overreaction Monday.
2: That's not overreaction.
0: They played one game.
2: Yes.
0: It'd be like me saying the Jets are back. That'd be a crazy thing to say.
2: Yeah, because
0: they played one game.
2: You have a second-year coach who was god-awful in his first year.
0: I'm playing the Packers. I thought that was a loss next week.
2: And you don't have
0: the Packers lost to Carson Wentz.
2: I get it.
0: Yeah.
2: You might be 2-0.
0: That's right.
2: The Jets might win 10, 11 games this year.
0: Talk about it, Billy.
2: But they have not built the structure the Giants have in place.
0: You can't say that.
2: I can.
0: And Reich's a damn good offensive coordinator.
2: He's okay.
0: Aaron Glenn's a damn good defensive coordinator.
2: Geno Smith is not the future quarterback of the New York Jets.
0: I would agree with that statement.
3: And I agree with that. It's a great week one, and I think maybe he will become a great coach. You don't know that. I know John Harbaugh is a great coach.
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3: It's not overreaction.
0: Loving it. Loving it. Can't get enough of it. Let's all do this throughout the next 4 hours. I'm so pumped about it.
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6: Yeah.
7: And he's like, yo, Wally, write this on a baseball for me. And then he does it on camera, and he sends it to you. Yeah, they sell it. Yeah.
6: No, I know. I've.
7: You know, he had Chuck Knoblauch on. He goes, Chuck Knoblauch will write anything. Yeah, like your sister's ass. Chuck Knoblauch.
6: Okay, by Chuck Knoblauch. During the pandemic, spent way too much money on Whatnot.
7: Is that right?
6: Yep.
7: You should check out my boy's account. It's Live and Inscribe.
6: And Inscribe.
7: I think he's
6: Whatnot.
7: Called the baseball doctor or doctor of balls or something.
6: The ball doctor.
7: The ball doctor?
6: Yeah.
7: Something like that. Something like that. I don't know what it is.
6: Thankfully, I've avoided the ball doctor.
7: Have you avoided the ball doctor?
6: Yeah, I think
7: you're young
6: so.
7: Enough?
6: My balls have been good.
7: Now I'm dying to find out what his actual thing is.
6: Yeah, no, Whatnot. And, I was buying brakes and cards and, like, it's fun.
7: Oh, you got into that whole collectible thing?
6: Like, you could just go, like, I'm telling you.
7: Real quick.
6: Okay.
7: It's called Just Balls, No Strikes.
6: Just Balls, No Strikes.
7: But my buddy Joe, who does it, I think is known as... Oh, so it's the Ball King.
6: The Ball King.
7: Yeah, that's a good nickname for you.
6: The Ball King?
7: What did they call you in prison? They called me the Ball. That's not a good prison nickname.
6: No.
7: I take that back.
6: Yeah.
7: Totally take that back.
6: The Ball King.
7: I apologize. That was rude.
6: Very popular.
7: Yeah. Nobody wants to be the Ball King in prison.
6: No.
7: No. Anyway, yeah.
6: But, yeah, no, you could just sit there. If you're a sports memorabilia or sports car
7: you
6: guy.
7: You get into a gambling,
6: like, you
7: right?
6: could just sit there. Yeah, could you just sit there? Like, they have the guys, like, you go to their page, and it's literally just, like, they have a million cards, and they just put it in front of the camera and auction it off. So, like, all right, here's a, Jackson Dart rookie card. And then, boom, you're trying to, within 15 seconds.
7: Really?
6: Oh, man, that one only went for $25. What a steal. Like, you sit there, like, trying to bid, win the
7: bid. That's cool. It's like home shopping.
6: Yeah,
7: but
6: it's like home shopping, but it's quick. And
7: fast.
6: You, like, that's the
7: that's
6: ones
7: cool.
6: I get addicted to. You end up watching. And they'll just put random cards in front of the camera, auction it off, and they'll be talking about whatever they want to talk about while they're doing it.
7: That's
6: and you're
7: cool.
6: trying to win these auctions, and before you know it,
7: You spent $100.
6: Just on a Friday night, a couple martinis, and I spent $400 or $500 buying cards.
7: Are you a net winner or a net loser investment-wise?
6: Oh, in the cards?
7: Yeah.
6: Net loser.
7: Probably by a lot or just a little bit?
6: Well, I told you what happened to me was I just started to dip my toes in the water, and I got a Bobby Witt Jr. auto.
7: Which was worth a couple $100 or something?
6: No, more than that.
7: Oh, is that right?
6: Yeah, I did well on it.
7: So that,
6: so like, then I did well on
7: it. It's like winning your first wager.
6: Well, yes,
7: got it.
6: Exactly, got it. Right. Got it. So I did well on it. Unfortunately, it was during COVID and trying to get the cards graded costs so much money.
7: Yeah.
6: So it cost me like
7: $400. That takes a long time.
6: It cost me like $400 to expedite it and get it back in a reasonable amount of time. So, I mean, I sold it for really good money. So I made more than 20x on my investment.
7: Great.
6: So like that was fine. It was
7: but
6: fun.
7: Then you had the bug.
6: But then I had the bug.
7: Gotcha. Speaking
6: and the
7: of
6: bug,
7: the bug,
6: bit hard.
7: Listen to this real quick. In 2024, Kalshi, I know you do commercial.
6: Kalshi.
7: You just did a commercial for them.
6: Yes, I'm
7: in a Kalshi 2024.
6: Guy.
7: Kalshi's total handle for the entire year, meaning how much money was wagered on Kalshi in the entirety of 2024.
6: On the year of 2024.
7: The answer is $1.9 billion was wagered on the Kalshi platform for the entire year 2024, okay?
6: Okay.
7: How much was wagered on the Kalshi platform yesterday alone?
6: All right, well, 2024 is more than a year ago.
7: Yep.
6: It's 2 years ago. It's blown up since then, so I'm going to assume significantly more than what the share of 1.9 would be for a football season.
7: So it did $2 billion in 2024 for the entire year.
6: Okay.
7: What did it do yesterday?
6: Maybe $700 million.
7: Which would be a lot.
6: That'd be a lot.
7: In comparison to doing $2 billion for an entire year.
6: A lot's happened since then.
7: Uh-huh.
6: So I'm going to say $700 to $800 million.
7: By the way, it's a smart guess.
6: Yeah.
7: Higher, Bob.
6: Wow. Did it do the same? Did it do a billion?
7: Higher, Bob.
6: Wow. In one day.
7: Just yesterday. Kalshi alone. So I'm not talking about the other predictive markets.
6: Yeah,
7: just Kalshi. Kalshi, by the way, is the leader in that space.
6: Yeah.
7: Like FanDuel's the leader in the regulated, legalized gambling.
6: Yeah.
7: Kalshi's the leader in the predictive markets. Again, in 2024, total for the year, calendar year, January 1 to December 31.
6: And this is all predictive markets.
7: They did $1.9 billion. Okay.
6: Okay.
7: That's on sports.
6: Right. So I guess now I'm just going to guess up and say they did $1.9 billion just on yesterday.
7: Yeah. Higher, Bob.
6: It outperformed the entire calendar year?
7: It outperformed the entire year just yesterday.
6: Wow.
7: $2.5 billion.
6: That's crazy.
7: Just yesterday. Now, that's nationwide.
6: Yeah.
7: That's not just in a specific market.
6: Wow.
7: And obviously, Kalshi, you can buy those contracts in Texas. You can't legally wager in Texas.
6: Right.
7: You can do it in California. You can't legally wager in California. They did $2.5 billion of action yesterday.
6: Wow.
7: More than they did $600 million. More than they did
6: all of 2024.
7: For all of 2024.
6: It's on the up.
7: It ain't going anywhere.
6: No.
7: Right?
6: No. Businesses that make that kind of money in one day don't go anywhere.
7: Other than the 2008 housing crash in Bear Stearns,
6: right.
7: You're exactly correct.
6: Right.
7: Too big to fail.
6: Too big to fail.
7: Yeah. They did $2.5 billion yesterday.
6: Wow.
7: Just in one day.
6: That's a good business.
7: So my plans for a no-action day is probably not going to happen.
6: No. You want to have a no-action day?
7: I'm trying to set up as a compulsive gambler.
6: Okay.
7: I'm trying to create an event, an annual event. I know it's pie in the sky.
6: Mm-hmm.
7: Never happened. But you know what they told Edison, the same thing.
6: Right.
7: Okay? I want to create a single day out of the year where nobody wagers. The sites don't take any wagers. You can't wager. One day out of the year, a no-action day. That's my new life's goal.
6: Okay.
7: To create awareness for responsible gaming. And also, instead of gambling, maybe you donate. So we can build places
6: would
7: to help
6: as,
7: compulsive gamblers.
6: Would you be
7: up.
6: As ballsy to do it on like a
7: no,
6: NFL?
7: Yeah, I would not.
6: It's got to be like a...
7: No. No, but I can tell you this. The Miami Dolphins signed in that they're in to do it if I can make it happen.
6: Okay.
7: Yes, which is pretty cool.
6: So they would?
7: They would say you cannot wager on any Dolphins action on this particular day.
6: Interesting.
7: They would agree to that. Not that they could control it, but they'd promote it.
6: Yeah.
7: Like, hey, if you don't bet on the Dolphins today,
6: do it on,
7: we'll give you 10% discount on tickets. Something like that.
6: Okay.
7: My idea was to do it the day after the Super Bowl.
6: Right, that makes sense.
7: Easy day.
6: Easy day.
7: There's college basketball and stuff. There's NBA.
6: No, I think after the Super Bowl is perfect.
7: Day after the Super Bowl.
6: That's certainly easy for the Dolphins to then.
7: Exactly. Right.
6: Do it.
7: Day after the Super Bowl.
6: Just don't do it during football season.
7: No action day. Everybody agrees not to bet the day after the Super Bowl. That's all.
6: I'm in.
7: Great. There you go. I got one.
6: You got one.
7: And that's how it starts, Big
6: Mac.
7: It starts with one.
6: That's it. Every journey begins with one step.
7: Exactly right. Here's Neil in Hell's Kitchen on the Fan. Neil, how are you? Hello, Neil.
6: Neil.
7: Say goodbye to Neil.
6: Bye, Neil.
7: We say hi to Luke in Simsbury, Connecticut. Luke, how are you? I'm not playing
6: these games. We got an issue with Luke?
7: Yeah. Luke, are you there, sir?
8: I am your father.
7: No, Luke.
9: Hey there, Craig. Got to tell you, big game from the Giants.
7: Very excited. Yeah, I agree, Luke. Yeah, very excited are you, huh? Mm-hmm. You got them winning the Super Bowl?
9: I do now after listening to Big Mac.
7: What was
9: Big Mac, I just say something? You are such a Yankee shill. It is unbelievable, Big Mac. I'm embarrassed for you.
7: Let me ask you this question.
9: And you are a big fella.
7: Of all the things that happen, you do the Giants, I'll do the Jets, okay? So you'll get to go first because we'll go backwards. Of every aspect of last night's game, whether it was Jackson Dart's play, whether it was the running attack, you know, the 14-play drives.
6: Okay.
7: What's the number one thing that you want to hang your hat on that you saw last night that you feel like we may not be able to do these other four or five things week after week, but you feel comfortable? Again, I'm not going to hold you to it. It's one game.
6: Yep.
7: And it's a game against a team that I thought just gave up in the second half, embarrassingly so. That being said, of all the things, all the positive aspects of last night's game, what's the one that you want to hang your hat on that you feel comfortable? I can rely on that week after week.
6: Ricard blocking for Scataboo.
7: It's a great answer.
6: And being able to run the football.
7: That dude's a monster.
6: The two of them being able to get me 4 yards when I need it. I feel like that's the thing I'm going to count on the most. The Giants are going to come up, line up, and try and run the ball down your throat. And with those two guys, they're going to be able to do it.
7: 300-pound fullback.
6: That's the identity of this team so far. Now, Jackson Dart played great, made big throws. He threw three touchdown passes.
7: He threw 80%, completed 80% of his passes yesterday.
6: And I thought he was great. But the identity of this football team is ground and pound with Ricard and Scataboo.
7: Yeah, and you're right. If you go back and watch the game, there were three or four passes where, no exaggeration, it's an inch away from being batted down. And while I know if you want it to be negative, you could say, oh, they got lucky. No. That ain't luck. That's a quarterback that was feeling it yesterday.
6: Feeling it.
7: And that's exactly what he did. His passes had good touch. Now, again, as you said, he didn't throw the ball 50 yards down the field.
6: No.
7: He also didn't have to. They manhandled the Dallas Cowboys. This Dallas Cowboy defense is supposed to be a lot better. And because Quinnen Williams is there, sucking up the middle, they're also supposed to be better against the run this year. The Giants had their way with them.
6: Absolutely.
7: And that was awesome.
6: And back to the point about Jackson Dart, and I don't want to use the word disappointed because I'll come off sounding like an idiot if I say disappointed, but I was, and I want to win the game, obviously, but I was excited for that 40 seconds left in the end of the first half, and I wanted to see Jackson Dart execute
7: A two-minute drill
6: with 40 seconds and go down the field and hopefully at least, the very least, set them up for a field goal, but maybe put it in. And the only, and again, disappointed is the dumbest thing ever. But in some ways, I still want to see that now because the Dallas Cowboys made it easy. They had two blown coverages. Like, he didn't have to work at it. He didn't have to make the great play. Now, I'm not trying to take away from Jackson Dart, but I'm just saying, Likely is running free in the end zone.
7: Wide open.
6: Like, he's wide open. Mooney on the sideline.
7: If anything, he made him stretch up and make a hard catch.
6: Yeah, right. And Mooney, the same thing on the side. Yeah. He almost threw the ball so perfect as if they were covered. They were wide open.
7: And Mooney held on to that ball one-handed. Yeah. I thought that was OBJ for a second.
6: No, that's the one thing I'll say. Like, the Cowboys on, we just heard it in the highlight. That final touchdown to Singletary, it was like three or four of the exact same plays to beat them. And then in that 40 seconds at the end of the first half, when I was really looking to see if the Giants could execute in those moments, they did. But the Cowboys made it so freaking easy for them that it's hard to feel like overly good about it. But outside of that, that's why I say the ground and pound.
7: And by the way,
6: because they did it against a defense, like you said, that was supposed to be better, and they absolutely dominated the line of scrimmage. And Maui Noah, the
7: kid
6: top
7: from Miami,
6: 10 pick, bro.
7: He was great.
6: I mean,
7: he didn't let a single pressure.
6: He didn't allow a single pressure, and he was moving people. Like, the offensive line looked freaking
7: crazy. I'll tell you this. You know, Singletary's not wide open if Malik Nabers is not on the field.
6: True.
7: And I thought Collinsworth did a good job of illustrating that, that they were so concerned about being beaten deep over the top because of Malik Nabers' speed, at least from last year, I assume he still has it. We have not, we haven't had to see it just yet.
6: Yeah, he didn't really go down the field all that
7: That
6: much.
7: Nobody decided to cover Singletary out of the backfield because they were so worried about Nabers.
6: Mm-hmm.
7: And by the way, it was like, I don't know who else said this, so this was not my initial thought. So whoever said this first, you know, more power to you. It was like when you play Madden. And I've got that one play that, you know, you can't stop.
6: Right.
7: So I just keep running it.
6: Yeah.
7: Because you can't stop it. That's what it was like last night.
6: And kudos to the Giants for continuing to do so.
7: Yep.
6: Like, and I thought Matt Nagy's, I thought the game plan was excellent. It was executed perfectly. But, like, every box I wanted checked, outside of the pass rush being a dominant force, every other box was checked in that game last night.
7: A lot of Giant talk. We're going to get the Jets, too. Don't think this is just a Giants town. It's not. The New York Jets started the day off, showing everybody else this is what you do when you're a competent football team going against an incompetent opponent. The New York Jets, we'll get them on the clock here too, in addition to your Giants conversation, coming to you live from the Town Fair Tire Studios, powered by Town Fair Tire. Nobody beats Town Fair Tire, nobody. You might hear my voice is a little scratchy today, because I was actually, for the first time in a long time, in a positive sense, yelling at the Jets in a good way. You go get him, doctor! That kind of stuff. Oh, Geno
6: doctor?
7: Smith! Yeah, I
6: are
7: say
6: you a doctor
7: things.
6: Person? Like,
7: I say a lot
6: you
7: of
6: say, like, you know.
7: Yeah, yeah, yeah.
6: Like,
7: you go get him, doctor!
6: Doctor?
7: Yeah, I said doctor.
6: Like, what are you, like, from the 1950s?
7: Well, I was drinking Dr. Pepper shots, too.
6: Oh, okay.
7: Which is grain alcohol and amaretto. Might explain, you know.
6: It could.
7: Yeah, and then all of a sudden, oh, what's this, a vape? Oh, I'm your best friend.
6: Someone's introduced a vape to the party.
7: Why do we call it a pen? It doesn't look like a pen. I had a good time yesterday.
6: I can tell.
7: All by myself.
6: I can tell. All by yourself.
7: Yeah, all by myself.
6: Yeah.
7: With fall around the corner, now's the time to make your move to a Mercedes-Benz and drive home a 2026 model before they're gone. 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
13: It's just hard to picture it that way. That's all. I don't get, you keep saying I'm wrong, but you can't. Oh, sorry, we're back in the air. My bad. I was just having an argument with Big Mac during the break. It's hard to imagine Henry Winkler as the Fonz. It's hard. Like, my brain doesn't compute with my brain.
14: Yeah, and my point was, you know, we have years of evidence.
13: No, I know he is the Fonz. Yeah. Like, you only saw the Fonz on TV Land. I saw it after school every day.
14: Right.
13: Happy days.
14: So you're saying
13: like,
14: that
13: Henry Winkler's like a nice old man.
14: He is.
13: In every other role he plays. But in Happy Days, he was the coolest dude.
14: He was the epitome of cool.
13: Yeah, it's hard to buy it, to be honest.
14: Things change.
13: It's like he was miscast.
14: Somebody else would have been a better Fonz.
13: These are the things we talk about during the break. Yeah. Sorry, I'm so sorry.
14: Miscast the Fonz. I mean, he created.
13: When you look at Henry Winkler now, it's like, that guy was Fonzie?
14: It speaks to his acting prowess.
13: I guess it does, doesn't it?
14: Yeah, he was able to convince you. He was the coolest SOB walking the planet.
13: I suppose you're right, because he did. I bought into it.
14: Hell yeah. that brown leather jacket.
13: It's in the Smithsonian.
14: I'm sure it is.
13: That jacket is, by the way. Yeah, true story. So while the New York Giants take care of business, the New York Jets started the day off by taking care of business. I know it's happening now. Giant fans are all pumped up. The game was last night, and Jet fans had the entire day to enjoy it. But when you consider some of the other results yesterday, and by that, I mean teams that were expected to just run roughshod over the opponent that didn't. You can't take these wins for granted. You're right. The Jets and Giants both beat teams that they were clearly better than. Now, we may not have known that on paper going into the game. Oh. I certainly thought the Dallas Cowboys.

0: Cowboys were better than the Giants on paper.
1: Yeah.
0: You could have made an argument that the Jets were about the same as the Titans, I suppose, going into the game.
1: I know you're trying to make a point, and I hate to interrupt you.
0: Go ahead.
1: But I don't think it's the same. I'm sorry. I don't like.
0: They're both underdog by a point or two.
1: Yeah, I know, but. Like, all right, so you're ready to, you had them in the Super Bowl.
0: Are you ready
1: to say the Giants are a better football team than the Dallas Cowboys?
0: I'm not, but right. They were last night.
1: I know, but
0: in every facet of the game, they were, but I'm saying, I'm
1: ready to declare right now, the Jets are a better football team that will have a better season than the Tennessee
0: Titans. Yeah, I am too, by the way.
1: Yeah.
0: Because the Titans don't have an offense or a quarterback right now.
1: Right.
0: Cam Moore is such a disappointment.
1: Yeah, but my only point is like, The Giants beat a team that a lot of people think are going to the Super Bowl. The Giants beat a team that had expectations to have be a real force inside this division and the
0: NFC. After revamping their entire defense.
1: The Tennessee Titans, and again, I'm not trying to knock the Jets. I picked the Jets to win 7 games. I like the Jets. Geno Smith, the fourth throw for 4,000 yards. But, like, the wins aren't equal necessarily.
0: Yes, they are. 100%.
1: They're not equal.
0: Because you only get one. You get 1 point out of it. You get one
1: they're
0: win.
1: Not equal.
0: Well, the Jets won on the road. The Giants won at home. Right?
1: Yeah.
0: Okay? We didn't know how bad the Titans were going to be.
1: Yes, we did.
0: We didn't know how bad the Cowboys' defense was going to be.
1: That's fair.
0: They embarrassed themselves.
1: That's fair. Maybe.
0: And this is a defense last year where they was ranked 30th in the league. They replaced 8 starters for this year's team.
1: You told
0: eight
1: me
0: of
1: they
0: them.
1: Were going to be a top 10 defense.
0: Yeah, I still think they are, but not after last night.
1: That's what I'm saying. The Giants changed the narrative of the Dallas Cowboys.
0: Yes, they
1: did. The Jets beat a lousy football team and played well doing so.
0: I didn't know how lousy the Titans were going to be.
1: Okay.
0: Now, part of that might be my friendship with Robert Saleh.
1: Maybe.
0: I don't know. Part of that might be the fact that I gave the University of Miami a decent amount of dough for my kids to go to school.
1: Mm-hmm.
0: So I have a vested interest in Cam Ward being a good quarterback.
1: Okay.
0: But, man, we ran roughshod over them bitches.
1: Absolutely did. Absolutely
0: By the way, the state of Texas took it on the chin, too.
1: Mm-hmm.
0: How did the Texans give up 40 points to the Buffalo Bills?
1: Yeah.
0: If the Texans have the best defense in football, the Bills are going to have the greatest offense in the history of the sport.
1: Right behind the Chicago Bears, obviously.
0: Yes, the Bears scored. By the way, Ben Johnson went into that game.
1: Yeah.
0: I'm not sure if you saw the interview.
1: Uh-huh.
0: Ben Johnson, the head coach of the Bears, says, my goal this year, in addition to winning a Super Bowl, I want to score more points than any team has ever scored in the history of football. He's off to a pretty good start.
1: Yeah.
0: 60 points they scored.
1: Unbelievable.
0: Right?
1: Like their offense.
0: And by the way, the Panthers' offense was pretty good, too.
1: No, up and down for a while.
0: Damn near scored 30.
1: I think it's the highest scoring first half in like 50 years.
0: Well, it was this. It was the highest scoring week one.
1: Yeah.
0: In the modern era of the NFL.
1: Since the merger.
0: Because typically defenses are ahead of offenses.
1: Right.
0: But not yesterday.
1: No.
0: Not yesterday at all.
1: I thought they made a good point in the broadcast last night. Mike Tomlin, who I think has done a good job. Going to TV after being a coach so many years. I'm interested in what he has to say. And he was talking about, and I think we all understand it, the lack of physical practicing in the preseason is starting to turn. Because I'm with you. Usually the defense is more prepared than the offense.
0: Right.
1: I think we're starting to see the other way where teams just, you know, and he mentioned the idea of staying away from the quarterback. The entire preseason, you don't touch the quarterback. You don't touch the quarterback.
0: If he even plays,
1: you don't touch the quarterback. And now you get out there, and any kind of mobile quarterback. I mean, we saw Caleb Williams run. We saw Allen run. Like, we've seen, like, we saw what Lamar Jackson did against the Colts.
0: That's pretty awesome.
1: Like, I mean, these offenses, because these defenses don't tackle, don't hit the quarterback, aren't prepared for these running quarterbacks.
0: It's almost like playing flag football, thinking that translates to tackle football.
1: And flag football translates better offensively. The 7-on-7 drills, you go out there and you're playing football.
0: Right.
1: But defense has been really impacted, and man, yesterday, the craziness of some of the games and the turnovers impacted so many games. The Bengals-Buccaneers game, that was just, like, he fumbled 3 times in that game.
0: By the way, how many times did the Giants fumble last night? 4?
1: 4.
0: They lost 1.
1: The Tracy one.
0: Right, because Scatamoo fumbled, bounced right back to him.
1: Yep.
0: What was the other fumble? Why am I blocking on the other two?
1: Likely fumbled and recovered it.
0: Yes, that's right. And that's then, right.
1: Right.
0: Was nobody else really got a chance for that one.
1: No.
0: And you got lucky on the Scatterboo fumble. It literally bounced right back to him.
1: Yep.
0: Because that was an interesting part of the game there.
1: Did someone else put it on the ground? Was it four?
0: I was just reading that they fumbled four times. Yeah, so I can't remember the other one. You remember the fourth
1: Dart,
0: one?
1: And yeah, Dart and Runyon picked it up. Was that a fumble or an interception? I mean, he caught the ball, the offensive lineman.
0: It counts as a fumble, I think.
1: All right, that was a fumble, right.
0: That's where it went right to Runyon, right, he ran. Yeah.
1: And that was really
0: the only play. That could have gone the other way, too.
1: And can I say something else about the Jackson Dart performance? Because halfway through the game, I saw a bunch of people again. Oh, he can't play this way. Jackson Dart takes so many hits. Nonsense. Like, I thought Jackson Dart
0: He
1: took the one bad
0: hit on the safety blitz that he never saw coming from the right side.
1: He's got to be better.
0: I think it was Caleb Downs got him, right?
1: Yeah, Caleb Downs got him. It's the play we're talking about. The ball goes up in the air, and Runyon makes the catch. Outside of that, he got the penalty on the first drive of the game. He was clearly out of bounds when he got hit.
0: Yep, I thought
1: he ducked out of bounds. I thought he had the one play where he dove ahead. Outside of that, he slid.
0: He didn't get hit, though, which was good.
1: He didn't get hit.
0: Did you think?
1: No blue tent for Jackson Dart yesterday, which is an important part of his game.
0: That was a clean game for him.
1: Clean game for Jackson.
0: He took some big hits, and I'll give him credit. That kid's a tough kid. He stayed in the pocket and took a couple hits on some of those passes. Yeah. The one pass to Likely on the left side, he got, walloped on.
1: Yeah, and made accurate throws.
0: And I think he got hit on the second pass to Mooney as well. Did you think, by the way, before Scatterboo came back out for the last drive to seal the game with that last run, did you think he got hit in the head a couple drives before that? Where he didn't go in for an entire drive after that?
1: No.
0: I thought there was a chance he might have hit his head on the ground.
1: Maybe. The only thing with Scatterboo, and he admits he does this, and I'm surprised he's not going to be in the blue tent more often, he shakes his head all the time.
0: Yes, he does.
1: Like, he's constantly doing this, and you're like...
0: Like he's trying to clear cobwebs.
1: Like you're trying to clear the cobwebs.
0: Yeah.
1: So that makes me nervous, just because he might get into the blue tent, and you go into the blue tent, they might find something.
0: Right.
1: Like, so and that's the other thing too. Like, I remember watching a documentary on Jim Brown, and he talked about how he got up slow on every play.
0: Yeah.
1: Because.
0: Bull crap thing, but yeah.
1: Okay.
0: Yeah, that's what the people say about him all the time. When you say Jim Brown, just say wife beater after his name. Don't talk about football. What are we doing?
1: Well, we're talking about football here.
0: I'm sorry. People forget that he beat every woman he was ever with.
1: I don't think anyone necessarily forgets.
0: Oh, the great Jim Brown. Yeah, it was a spousal abuser. Yeah. He was a great running back, but an awful human being. And the way people kiss his ass later in his life was really fascinating to watch. Like, people just forget that he put his hands on multiple women multiple times. But you were saying about Jim Brown.
1: Thank you.
0: Jim Brown got up slowly so the refs wouldn't know, or the opponent wouldn't know if he was tired or not.
1: My point.
0: You got a pain in the ass that makes him?
1: Well, my point
0: is... How about you pop up? Get ready for second down, Jimmy. Sorry.
1: No, it's okay.
0: I just don't understand why we idolize a guy that beats women.
1: I'm not idolizing him.
0: But most people do. Great Jim Brown.
1: He was a great football player.
0: Yeah.
1: He was.
0: He treated his wives like Leon Spinks.
1: I understand. I'm not saying he's a great person. I'm saying he was a great football player. And we can have that discussion if you'd like.
0: Which one? About being a great football player?
1: No, the one about him being a bad person.
0: By the way, Jim Brown wouldn't run for 2,000 yards today. Half because he's dead. But the other half because,
1: make the point?
0: Yeah, go ahead.
1: I feel like you can't do that in today's game anymore.
0: Beat women? No, you can. You never could. I maybe in the 20s they looked the other way, but you shouldn't have.
1: No, you shouldn't be able to get away with that. I agree.
0: Yeah. Times were different in the 60s. No, they weren't.
1: Anyone who says that is ridiculous.
0: Yes, exactly
1: there
0: right.
1: There was never a good time to be physical with your wife or partner or any woman.
0: Correct.
1: Totally.
0: Oh, the great Jim Brown.
1: Totally.
0: He used to pretend he was sleeping. Yeah, is that right?
1: Again, I'm just saying in today's blue tent world,
0: He treated his wife like a speed bag. What are you talking about? Sorry, but you were saying about Jim Brown, the football player. Go ahead. Sorry about that.
1: You're not being nice right now.
0: I'm not being nice. No. I didn't beat my wife.
1: No, you're not being nice. Yeah. It's not that you're not being nice to him.
0: Oh.
1: You're not being nice to me.
0: I apologize. Finish your thought, please.
1: Thank you.
0: Go ahead.
1: And you're purposely, you got a smile. It's not a funny matter. You're trying to make me laugh at it.
0: Who's laughing?
1: And you're making me a bad guy.
0: Yeah,
1: I'm not trying to be a bad guy. I'm just referencing the idea
0: that
1: Jim Brown got up slow because he never wanted the opponent to know whether he was hurt or not.
0: Right.
1: Whether you want to accept that or not, or you think it's smart or not, whatever. My point is
0: being... those wives' tales they told about Jim Brown... I'm sorry, go ahead. Look how slow Jim Brown gets up. Well, maybe he's lazy. I don't know. Go ahead. Sorry.
1: Point being, it was
2: Why are you laughing about Jim Brown?
1: Such a bad guy. Point being, it was referenced several times last night by Chris Collinsworth, how quick Jackson Dart popped up after getting
0: hit. Isn't that interesting, considering somebody on the radio said to Jackson Dart in August, have you considered popping right up after you get hit?
1: Yeah.
0: No credit at all. Nothing from you.
1: No, didn't you reference to
0: told them that Wes Welker and Julian Edelman,
1: they would hold their ankles so that nobody questioned their heads.
0: And on the podcast, they said they'd do one of two things.
1: Yeah.
0: If they took a hit that was, oh my God, blue tent worthy, they would either pop right up so that nobody thought they had a head injury,
1: right,
0: or they'd grab their ankle or their knee
1: or something. Yeah.
0: So it looked like they got hit somewhere else.
1: Right.
0: Jackson Dart, for the first time in his career, popped back up.
1: He was popping up.
0: So for all you Giant fans that think I hate the Giants, where do you think he got that idea from?
1: Think it was you?
0: Me.
1: Mm-hmm.
0: So you're welcome. I helped the kid avoid the blue tent. No thank yous are necessary. Just remember when you're saying bad things about me that your young quarterback took a page from my book and took my advice. Pop up.
1: Okay.
0: Pop up.
1: If you say so.
0: Pop up.
1: He did pop up.
0: I can play it back for you.
1: I remember the question. I remember the question. I do.
0: I asked.
1: I remember the question.
0: Pop up.
1: Pop up. Or fake an injury.
0: Because remember what he said to us? He laughed and he goes, well, I'm certainly not going to tell you if I'm going to do that.
1: I think this was probably something he's thought of and coaches have told him.
0: He called up coach and said, Coach Carden just said that the Patriots used to pop right up. You okay with it? Tell Carden. Good idea.
1: Good idea.
0: So you're welcome, Giant fans. I'm partially responsible for the win.
1: Thank you, Craig.
0: You're welcome.
1: Thank you for that.
0: You're very welcome.
1: Thank you.
0: But a lot of calls coming in.
1: My point was you pop up.
0: Pop up.
1: And so you can't do what Jim Brown did.
0: I thought Scottaboo had his bell rung myself, but I did not think Jackson Dart did at any point.
1: No, I don't think he did.
0: Yeah.
1: I thought he played smart football in every aspect of the game. Quick mental decisions, get out of bounds, slide, the whole bit.
0: All right.
1: Yeah.
0: Let's take a quick break.
1: Let's do that.
0: Pop up.
1: Pop up.
0: Pop up. But you're taking Jim Brown, though. We'll talk off the air about that.
1: My take on Jim Brown.
0: Yeah. With fall around the corner.
1: I feel like, Norm MacDonald, and he used to do it, right? Note to self. Note to self.
0: Note to self.
1: Do not mention Jim Brown again.
0: There you go. With fall around the corner, now's the time to make your move to a Mercedes-Benz and drive home a 2026 model before they're gone. You say gone or gone? I'll go with gone today.
1: I think most people say gone.
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4: 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Allen threw for 20-29 for 334 yards, two touchdowns, and two rushing touchdowns on the day. The Bills host the Lions on Thursday Night Football in Week 2. 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I'm Chris Fleck.
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1: All right, there you go. Jalen Brunson's at the U.S. Open this weekend as well. Mm-hmm. And by the way, memo to the USTA. If you want people to watch the men's final, don't put it at 2 o'clock on the first football Sunday of the year. You're a bunch of morons. Put it Labor Day, Sunday, or Monday. Call it a day. Do not put it up against NFL football. It's just stupid.
0: I feel like we're bashing tennis.
1: Because we're not bashing tennis
0: at
1: all.
0: We're killing them for playing it.
1: Well, stupid.
0: No, that's what I'm saying. I agree with
1: 11 you. 11 o'clock at night for the quarterfinals.
0: How could you put one of the biggest matches of your sport up against the NFL season week one? In the middle of the afternoon.
1: 2 o'clock that match started.
0: The dumbest thing
1: I agree.
0: I've ever seen.
1: Yeah, just make it a Labor Day event.
0: And we forget that they do it every, like, it's every just happens all the time.
1: But you could own Labor Day. You could own it. Right? Not that I'd watch it.
0: No.
1: But I can guarantee you that if I'm watching the Jet game at 1 o'clock, let's say I was a big tennis fan. I'm not.
0: Yeah.
1: But let's say I was. Let's say I had an interest in the outcome of it, or it was like an All-American final or something.
0: Yeah.
1: I'm watching football at 1 o'clock. You expected people an hour into the start of the NFL season to switch off the TV and go watch tennis?
0: It makes no sense.
1: Like, someone at the top is brain dead. I'm sorry about that.
0: Yeah.
1: I don't know who it is.
0: I mean, I agree.
1: But it's somebody.
0: It needs to change. It's just like...
1: And then Blake Shelton loses. That's the American kid.
0: Yeah.
1: And the European guy that beat him in four sets starts hitting on his girlfriend. Trinity Rodman, Dennis Rodman's daughter,
0: yeah,
1: who's the best USA female soccer player, I'm told. She's pretty hot. Not as hot as Madison Beer, though, who's five times better than Taylor Swift.
0: Well,
1: that's a win for the Chargers all day, by the way. Not to knock Taylor Swift, I'm a fan.
0: What I'm saying. I mean, you know,
1: with them breasticles out like that,
0: from the seat of your couch, superficially, yes, I think she's more attractive.
1: I want her to read Dickens to me.
0: No.
1: No, exactly right.
0: I mean, I would think
1: she's eye candy.
0: There's a chance
1: I don't care if she's smart or not.
0: Why not?
1: Because she looks good.
0: But she's.
1: I'm never going to meet her. I'm happily married.
0: No, but I'm saying. But I'm just saying. You're saying that he's better off than Kelce.
1: Yes, 100%.
0: Why?
1: Who'd you rather wake up next to? From a look standpoint. And Taylor's
0: Bingo.
1: Not ugly.
0: Well, they just, from a look standpoint.
1: Well, Madison Beer's probably also only, pretty well to do
0: I
1: for herself.
0: I don't want to sit here and be some sort of, like, you know,
1: what?
0: Bastion of you know, more
1: beauty's in the eye of the beholder. I get
0: no,
1: all
0: but
1: that.
0: Like, it's not just beauty. She's one of the, like, you could argue she's one of the great songwriters of the last 40 years.
1: You wouldn't even be an argument.
0: All right, so don't you think that's an interesting person to live with and talk to and have conversations with and build a life with?
1: In comparison,
0: as opposed to someone who's just pretty? Okay.
1: I'm not looking to build a life with
0: either one
1: of them.
0: I'm going to come off obnoxious in this conversation, or you are.
1: I'm looking to ogle. Yeah. I'm an ogler.
0: Yeah, but not if you just so.
1: I'm not looking to marry either. I'm not looking to have kids and settle down with a white picket fence.
0: That's what he's looking for, possibly.
1: Who?
0: Justin Herbert.
1: Justin Herbert's banging a hot broad from L.A. That's what he's doing.
0: Okay.
1: And if he falls in love, it's because of the JJ. Yes, that's what she brings to the table.
0: You're right.
1: And she decided to flaunt it.
0: I'm being naive.
1: But so, even though the Chargers are 0-1 and embarrass themselves against the Cardinals, the Chargers are number one in my book. Now, Jackson Dart's pretty close.
0: I'm just saying.
1: Marissa Ayers ain't bad.
0: Taylor Swift is attractive enough where the idea that she's a billionaire, extremely
1: makes her more attractive.
0: And,
1: maybe.
0: You know.
1: You might be right.
0: I mean,
1: I guess for some people, the money makes her more attractive.
0: Well, not just the money of who she is.
1: Yeah, but you're happily married as am I.
0: Of course I am.
1: Could you wake up to a woman you were not attracted to just because she had some dough in her bank account?
0: No, but you're talking about levels of attractive. Like, it's not only, I don't just, like, if I were to
1: I'm
0: try,
1: not talking about levels, I'm talking about one's more attractive than the other.
0: If I were to pick a partner for the rest of my life, I would, and you gave me
1: that.
0: Just two people.
1: Hold on a second.
0: And you said, well, okay, but I find her more pretty than that one, that...
1: Yeah, hold on.
0: Everything else is null and void.
1: But why are you adding the little caveat of... I'm trying to find a partner for the rest of my life.
0: Because maybe that's what he's doing. Isn't that what we're doing?
1: He's the starting quarterback of
0: a
1: football team.
0: That's what Kelce was doing.
1: Kelce's at the end of his career.
0: I understand.
1: Barely hanging on to relevancy. Mm-hmm. So he married up. Justin Herbert's 26.
0: But you're just making it sound like, you know, oh, one's prettier than the other. Therefore,
1: well, one is prettier than the other.
0: I don't disagree. Yeah. But that's
1: or it. Sexier, I
0: nothing,
1: suppose.
0: Well, whatever. Nothing else matters.
1: Because Taylor Swift's not an ugly woman
0: nothing
1: by any
0: nothing else
1: shot.
0: Matters. She's the prettier one. He wins.
1: Well, also, who's easier? That's the other thing that comes into mind, too. I would say Madison, probably.
0: I don't know.
1: But I don't know.
0: Her dating, she might just be looking for bad relationships and...
1: Oh, she been some bad
0: just
1: ones?
0: Just to write some songs.
1: By the way... Also true.
0: You know?
1: Has Taylor Swift had a hit since she fell in love? I don't think so.
0: Well, yeah, the album came out. I'm sure it was a massive success. I didn't listen to it, but, you know.
1: Oh, she did have the album.
0: She just had
1: that's
0: the album.
1: That's a good point.
0: They released
1: I'm
0: it
1: sure
0: on
1: they're great.
0: They released all the song tracks.

0: Jackson went over the whole thing on his podcast.
1: Oh, which is the only reason people watch that podcast. Yeah, sorry.
0: If you say so, I have no idea.
1: Anyway, we also got you your Ralph's Italian Ice.
0: Yes, finally.
1: So you are now straight with the crew. Is that right?
0: Yes, I am. I'm good now.
1: Good. What flavor did you get? Cheesesteak? Cheesecake? No. Pumpkin?
0: I got talked into rainbow cookie. I mean, listen, you don't have to twist my arm that
1: Yeah, hard. I did overly suggest it.
0: Right. Yes, you overly suggested it because...
1: Was it vanilla base, though?
0: I was going to...
1: Vanilla base?
0: With no, it's kind of like the amaretto base. You know, like the
1: Can
0: the
1: I try some of that
0: flavor?
1: One?
0: Of course you can.
1: I
0: got it for you.
1: Yeah, but that's yours. I don't mess with your flavor without permission. I'm not one of those guys. I have my flavor, you have your flavor.
0: But that was the point. We were going to get my favorite flavor.
1: Yeah.
0: My favorite flavor is traditionally Spumoni. It's my go-to. But you were like, that's Spumoni.
1: Yeah, because Spumoni is the favorite flavor of a nine-year-old. Not of an adult male.
0: Spumoni is the favorite flavor of a nine-year-old.
1: Yeah, because it's like all three different
0: rainbow
1: cool colors.
0: Rainbow cookie is more sophisticated than Spumoni.
1: That's right.
0: Everybody knows that. What do you have, a child's palate? Spumoni.
2: A child of the 1950s.
1: That's right. Oh, look. Three different colors.
0: You know, be an adult and have the rainbow cookie ice.
1: By the way, I also
2: you did back down pretty quickly from your flavor.
1: By the way, because we like all the flavors.
2: Except for mint chocolate chip.
1: By the way, also, I want to thank Fox Sports for sending me over some Fox Sports-themed Oreo cookies.
0: Mm-hmm.
1: And I happen to get one of my dear friend, Fat Face himself, Mark Schlereth.
0: I thought you were talking about me.
1: No. You're my other friend.
0: With a fat face. We have something for fat face people?
1: I like fat face people. Anyhow, I've got the Fat Face Mark Schlereth Oreo cookie.
0: Mm-hmm.
1: Yeah, I called him on it. I'm waiting for him to call me back. Embarrassing. That's what his career's come down to. His fat face on a Oreo cookie.
0: It's also tough to have your own cookie when your nickname is Stink.
1: Yeah, well, that's all right. I'm going to eat it with my Italian ice. Here's a Jimmy and Isobar, the fan. Jimmy, how are you today, buddy?
3: Hey, guys. What's going on?
0: What's up?
1: We're just reveling in the glow of a Jet win and a Giant win. That's what we're doing.
0: Eating our ice.
3: That's it. That's the vibe today. But no, so I talked to you guys last week about Slayton a little bit, but I had a couple points. So I turned 29 today, and I was thinking about all the – I appreciate you guys. Yeah, so I was thinking about, you know, Giants' first game is always right around my birthday. It's always, you know, and I've just been miserable on every birthday for the last how many years because they've just been miserable. So this was – I was thinking back, you know, my first season where I really, really, like, watched every single game was – the season with the Miracle at the Meadowlands, Deshaun Jackson, Matt Dodge, you know, not being able to punt the ball at them. So it's just been started with misery. And even when they won the Super Bowl, I mean, that was a wild card team. Last night, I have never seen or felt, it was really the feeling of a Giants team where I felt like they controlled that game. Not dominated, because there was mistakes and there's a lot of fumbles that went our way that could have gone the other way.
0: I think control is probably a little bit better than dominated, but I think you could dip your toes in the dominated water.
1: The year after they won the second Super Bowl, they were the best team in the NFC.
0: No, the first Super Bowl.
1: Excuse me, the first Super Bowl.
0: 2008.
1: Yeah.
3: You're right.
1: When the Plaxico, the whole thing.
0: That was a dominant football team, much more than what we saw last night.
1: Yeah, you felt good that year.
0: Oh.
1: Yeah,
0: they were the best team.
3: Who knows what would have happened if Plaxico doesn't go? You know, what happened with him? But regardless of that, watching Harbaugh and Matt Nagy scheme people open. I mean, I feel like I haven't seen this in a long time. And I'll tell you, one of the things I thought a lot of things last night. I said a lot of things in front of my TV last night, and one of the things I did not say was, man, I wish I had Darius Slayton on this team.
1: See, it's funny you say that because I think they missed Darius Slayton last night because they didn't have anybody going deep. Not that they couldn't have, and obviously it was not in the game plan.
0: Yeah, they didn't miss him at all.
1: But Darius Slayton, for all the things you guys don't like about him, he was a deep threat.
0: I'm not trying to be a bad guy. They didn't miss him at all.
1: He was a deep threat.
0: They didn't miss him at all.
1: Now, maybe they didn't want to send Malik Nabers deep in game one, and I get that.
0: Mm-hmm.
1: You know, he was obviously in his head about coming back and playing and all that.
0: Listen, we'll see. If the next team they play, let's see how the Rams play it. But, like, the Cowboys played it so they didn't get beat deep. That's how they played
1: it.
0: So they weren't attacked deep because the Giants were
1: given
0: underneath throws, and so they took them.
1: We'll
0: see. Then if the next one stacks the box and plays more man and plays up on the ball and they have opportunities to go deep, we'll see if they miss Slayton. I don't think they missed them in this
1: game. It was also weird that the Cowboys didn't blitz more because when they did blitz, to their credit, they did get to Jackson. Now, he did a great job standing in the pocket and taking hits and delivering the ball on time.
0: Yeah.
1: Pretty much every time except for the little out pattern where he underthrew Malik Nabers in the second half.
0: And then came outside right back of that next throw.
1: Yeah, outside of that, you know, he did a great job, but yeah. I would have thought that Dallas would have been more aggressive, especially once they went down the two scores.
0: Yeah.
1: And they never did.
0: No.
1: That was a weirdly coached game by the Cowboys, and a definitely. Very good job. Give the Giants their due.
0: Yeah, and speaking to his point about the dominance and since 2008, like, this is where I'm at, right? And I know you're going to call it a dramatic overreach or whatever.
1: Quickly, go ahead.
0: This is where I'm at. The coach and the quarterback right now have a chance to be more consistently like the 2008 Giants than Eli Manning and Tom Coughlin.
1: Oh, my Lord.
0: I honestly
1: believe that. You have to stop.
0: I honestly believe that.
1: You're crazy.
0: Now, again, that came with two Super Bowls. I'm not saying they're going to win two Super Bowls.
1: You played one game.
0: I'm not saying they're going to win two Super Bowls. This is what I'm... It's a perfect way to make my point. I'm not saying they're going to win two Super Bowls. I don't know if they'll win two Super Bowls. That's pipe dream talk. What I'm saying is, and this is why we question whether or not Eli's a Hall of Famer, because the consistent winning
1: he was a 500 10, regular season
0: 11,
1: quarterback.
0: 12 game seasons
1: yeah.
0: didn't exist.
1: Well,
0: even off of one game
1: you have one.
0: With this coach and the way Jackson Dart can play, I can envision a world where the Giants have the coach and quarterback in place
1: yeah.
0: where they are the type of team that, like the Baltimore Ravens have been under John Harbaugh, where you are talking about a 10-win team year in and year out. That's what I'm already envisioning.
1: 60 yes. minutes of football. The yes. Dallas Cowboys had two total drives in the second half, an NFL record. Two total drives, and you've got them a perennial 10-win team.
0: Yes.
1: Fascinating. 888-808. 1019.
0: I do, damn it.
1: The Card Show with Big Mac. SNY joins us in a few. Go ahead, Big Mac.
0: Oh, do I have things to say? I've got so many things to say. Winter is coming. Everyone knows that. 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

0: Monday, mid-September. The Jets are 1-0. The Giants are 1-0. And Pete Alonso makes his triumphant return to Citi Field tonight as the leader in the American League in RBIs. Couldn't have seen that coming.
1: He's got a hundo. 35 and a hundo. That's, you could write that down.
0: That's for Pete Alonso.
1: Every single year.
0: That's right.
1: And instead,
0: so tonight's going to be an interesting night for Met fans because he's getting a standing ovation, obviously. He's getting a tribute video, obviously.
1: Obviously.
0: My gut is that Steve Cohen probably greets him on the field as well.
1: Like pregame,
0: which, yeah. Yeah, which kind of also rubs Stearns' nose in a little bit.
1: I mean, we'll see. I'll tell you this. I think it's going to be one of the more just
0: crazy
1: reunions we've ever seen. Because I don't think it's limited to the first at bat.
0: I think it's every at-bat. I agree 100%.
1: And I think every at-bat might be long enough where he has to step out and tip the cap.
0: Which is also...
1: Like, it's not going to be just like a nice applause. It's going to be a rousing ovation over and over and over again.
0: It's also, I think it's twofold also. I think 80% of it is just the adoration people have for Pete Alonso, Met fans.
1: Yep.
0: He was a great Met, right? Leave that alone, okay? 20%, if not more... is going to be, we're going to rub Stearns' face in it.
1: 100%.
0: And that's why I'm with you. Every Pete Alonso at bat, everybody up.
1: Yep.
0: And I tell you something else, and this might be the first time this has ever happened. Met fans want him to hit a home run.
1: I 100% agree with you.
0: Yep.
1: There is no doubt. Now,
0: you want Pete Alonso to hit a bomb.
1: Eighth inning. Ninth inning, up a run or two, maybe not. Like, if it cost you the game.
0: Outcome's irrelevant.
1: Yeah, I don't think they'd want to lose the game on it. But first at bat, bang! He's on, you know, he's up and there's nobody on base. I guarantee, yes, Met fans would love to see the home run. And it would be applauded as if a Met hit the home run.
0: Yes.
1: I agree.
0: Yeah, I mean, he'll get a curtain call.
1: He might.
0: He hits a home run, he's getting a curtain call.
1: I think they are that displeased with, he is the first base and him not being there and Polanco being signed is the face of the failure of this season and what drives Met fans absolutely bonkers about the decisions made this year. Pete Alonso is the face of not only the franchise leader in home runs, he is the face of the debacle that was the 2026
0: yeah.
1: Mets, and they want David Stearns.
0: So here's the question. Look,
1: yes.
0: I know you watch everything. You put them all on DVR.
1: I watch them all.
0: You got Broncos, Chiefs tonight, final game of week one.
1: Yep.
0: Chiefs are actually small favorites. I think 2.5 is the number tonight.
1: Mm-hmm.
0: Denver Broncos, of course, coming off the AFC Championship game last year. And Bo Nix and the injury and all that stuff.
1: Mm-hmm.
0: Obviously, Mahomes off of his injury. But you know, this might be the last crack at the Andy Reid Chiefs people have. You've obviously got the New York Mets tonight. What are you watching?
1: And I got the New York Yankees.
0: Out of squad, it goes without saying.
1: Right, yeah, which they might be rained out.
0: Supposedly, they're expecting a rainout tonight.
1: They're expecting a rainout
0: tonight.
1: Yes. The Yankees have been told they're
0: which means doubleheader tomorrow, I assume, right?
1: I would think. They have to get it in. They don't have another mutual off day the rest of the year, I don't believe. So they would have to get it in. And I don't know if they would just put a night game on top of Wednesday because they're playing a day game Wednesday. But the whole reason they're playing a day game is to get away.
0: To get away.
1: I would imagine they're going to probably play a doubleheader tomorrow. If the weather allows.
0: Okay.
1: But, I'll be honest with you. Football on the big TV, Mets on the
0: 100%,
1: secondary TV.
0: 100%.
1: It has to be.
0: 100%.
1: It has to be.
0: This is a big game tonight.
1: It's a big game. It'll be a fun game.
0: And I'll tell you something else. I like it. I give the NFL credit for this. You know, a couple of years ago, the NFL decided we want to make week 17 and 18 important.
1: Mm-hmm.
0: We don't want, you know, everyone to just, you know, sit all their stars and this and that. And as you noticed, they started putting divisional matchups in the last 2 weeks of the season so that the games meant something, right?
1: Mm-hmm.
0: I happen to really enjoy the fact that we opened up with divisional matchups also.
1: Love it.
0: Not every one, obviously, but enough.
1: No.
0: I thought it was great. Like, Eagles-Washington, Giants-Cowboys,
1: mm-hmm.
0: like Broncos-Chiefs.
1: Yeah, I think...
0: I thought it's great.
1: Yeah, I think...
0: Rams-Niners.
1: Yeah, I'm kind of with you. I think there is an argument to be made that you're not really the football team you're going to be come, you know, week one, and you'd rather play divisional games when both teams have an idea of who they are. But I be ready to start the year. And I love it, certainly at the end of the year. I love the idea of divisional games at the end. So if you want to play them at the beginning of the end and find out what kind of teams you are, I think, and it makes exciting for the beginning of the season.
0: I have to raise my hand and take ownership of something that I was completely unaware of. Okay. And I don't know why I was unaware of it.
1: You don't have to raise your hand.
0: No, my hand's up.
1: I know, but...
0: You lead from the front, Big Mac.
1: When you have
0: to admit something...
1: I just...
0: You lead from the front.
1: What'd you
0: my hand's
1: your finger?
0: Up. Oh, I don't want to get into that. well, I can tell you I got in a fight because it's kind of like the fight, but I didn't. I cut myself with a knife making brisket. I made brisket the other day.
1: How'd the Rosh Hashanah dinner go?
0: And then I chopped up the brisket yesterday, the leftover brisket.
1: Okay.
0: And I mixed it together with egg noodles and butter.
1: Oh, show your face. Egg noodles so and butter.
0: I cut my finger
1: on
0: that.
1: You do have a child's palate.
0: I do. Mm-hmm. In any event.
1: Yes.
0: Don't lie to me. Just to embarrass me.
1: I would never lie.
0: I'm going to admit that I didn't know something.
1: Okay.
0: Because when you said... that you had an inside source, it doesn't matter who it was, mm-hmm. that said, good chance the Yankees get rained out tonight.
1: Yeah.
0: Okay, I checked the weather forecast. Rain in Minnesota.
1: I was told the Yankees were told that, yes.
0: Okay, well and good.
1: Yeah.
0: Be honest with me. Did you know that the Twins didn't play indoors?
1: Come on. Yeah, I was aware that Target Field does not
0: There's
1: have
0: no
1: a roof.
0: Roof on that?
1: Yes.
0: Pete, were you aware of that?
2: Yes, I was, actually.
0: I'd like to say I was, but I thought they played in the Dome.
1: You thought they still played at the Metrodome?
0: Is that where they play?
2: No.
1: Not for the last, I don't know, it's got to be 7-8 years at least.
0: They never play indoors? They don't have like a retractable thing on that there,
2: not
0: on
2: anymore.
0: That stadium?
1: Nope, Target Field has
0: I could have
1: no
0: sworn
1: roof.
0: The Twins played indoors.
1: No, they do not.
0: Just to show you my humbleness.
1: Mm-hmm.
0: I didn't have to offer that.
1: You didn't.
0: I could have faked the funk on that. I could have lied about it.
1: Has it been that long? 15, it opened in 2010, geez.
0: I could have lied about it.
1: Mm-hmm.
0: I thought, I'm like, why would they get rained out? Don't they play in a dome?
1: They do not.
0: Didn't Kirby Puckett play in a dome?
1: Kirby Puckett did.
0: Yeah.
1: Kirby Puckett certainly did.
2: And they had the glass,
1: Jack
2: like...
1: Morris pitched in
0: Jack
1: a dome.
0: Jack Morris, yeah.
1: Pitched in a dome.
0: Pitched in a dome.
1: Pitched in a dome.
0: Huh. Yeah.
1: Paul
0: not
1: Molitor.
0: Anymore, though, huh?
1: No.
0: Robin Yount?
1: Did he play for the Twins?
0: Just going to the old school baseball.
1: I thought he was a career brewer.
0: You said Molitor. I said Yount.
1: Yeah. Well, but at the end of his career, Molitor played for the Twins.
0: Yeah, there you go. In any event,
1: at least
0: for those of you like me, I had no idea. The Twins now play outside.
1: Yeah, rain is possible for it to impact the Twins game. Yes,
0: they might get rained out tonight.
1: They're not in Tampa. They're not in Houston.
0: You knew that.
1: Stop.
0: Come on.
1: I'm a baseball nut. They play there every year.
0: But you think the average person knew that?
1: I watched someone eat Kim Jones's pork chop.
0: Oh, be careful there. Now be careful there, my girl Kim Jones.
1: Yeah, someone just...
0: Kim Jones is my girl.
1: Someone took a bite of her pork chop while she was doing a report.
0: Someone took a bite of her pork chop?
1: Yes.
0: A random person?
1: Just some random dude.
0: Like, she's like, and now, thank you, Michael. I want to tell you about the food they offer here at the Twin Lakes.
1: Yeah.
0: That's so awesome.
1: I think so, yeah. I think that now, see, when you second-guess me, I begin... This is one of my biggest flaws that I'm really working on. I say something... You question it, and I immediately go, maybe I'm wrong. But I feel like that was the thing. She was like holding this thing up, talking about
0: and
1: a guy just came walking by and took a bite of the pork chop.
0: Gallo, don't lie to me. No shtick, no bit. Just, I want the honest truth from you. All right? Did you know today that the Minnesota Twins play outdoors?
3: Yes.
0: You're lying. Tell on face. Yeah, liar face.
3: I have...
0: Yeah,
3: I have friends
4: who like the Twins.
3: Yeah. I'm a baseball fanatic.
0: Okay.
1: All right,
0: so you know.
1: Fans.
0: So I'm the one guy.
1: You're the one guy.
0: Ask Emmanuel Barberino if he knew.
3: He definitely
0: knew. He probably knew,
3: he's
0: right?
3: Been there. He's
0: probably he's been there.
1: Ask him if anyone's eaten his pork chop.
0: Yeah, by the way, I told Emmanuel off air a few minutes ago. He's out there, yeah.
1: Oh, okay.
0: I thought he was brilliant filling in for Susan. I thought he did a great job, and those are not easy shoes to fill.
1: No.
0: All right, Susan was off for Rosh Hashanah. Happy New Year to her and to the rest of our Jewish listeners. I thought Emmanuel did a great job, not a good job, filling in. I think he found his niche, because he's not very good at the other stuff. I think
1: as long as he doesn't have to talk the whole game, he was good.
0: I thought he was great.
1: Yeah,
0: he did a really good job with Dave Sims. I wanted more Emmanuel, to be honest. Anyhow, that's my little thing.
1: No, Emmanuel does a great job.
0: Yeah. Here's Mikey V in Westchester on the fan. Mikey, what's up?
5: C-Mac, you should be shamed and whatever.
1: Okay.
5: Robin Yount, Minnesota Twin.
0: I know. What are you thinking,
5: Milwaukee Brewer.
0: By the way, how about you learn a little baseball history, Big Mac? For a guy that claims he knows baseball, you put a lifelong Brewer on the Twins. It's crazy.
5: Literally, he never left the team.
4: That's what I said.
0: He was a lifetime Brewer.
4: I didn't know me and Craig sounded alike.
0: It's crazy to me.
5: And Craig, to your point, and actually, I am rooting for Pete Alonso to go yard on us.
4: Even if it's to take the lead in the ninth inning.
0: Yep.
5: I don't care because our season's done anyway. Well, our season's done.
4: But still, you want to lose
5: the
4: game?
5: Not have
3: some pride.
5: Yeah, pride. What pride is left?
0: There's no pride
5: everything.
0: Left.
5: Yeah.
0: You've embarrassed yourselves all year.
5: Exactly.
0: I agree 100%.
5: There's no pride left.
0: I agree.
5: There's no pride left.
0: Meanwhile, the Yankees set a record for most consecutive years, over 3 million fans at the ballpark. And they still don't bring a couple $1 billion in this year for some reason in private equity.
4: Yeah.
0: By the way, I also got a note. You know, on September 22nd, they have a doubleheader against the Rays.
4: Mm-hmm.
0: You and I are going to the 1 o'clock game. These guys can't go.
4: I know.
0: Yeah. Sorry, Gallo. Sorry, Petey. You guys have to stay here to work. And I respect that. It's your jobs. I try to get a pass for one of you. But I was told by management, love the offer. But you both have to be here to do your respective jobs. So neither one of you can come with us to the ballpark on September 22nd. You're also a Met fan. So what are you upset?
2: I feel like there's been like mountains moved in the past for other shows to go to events.
0: No, I'm going and he's going.
3: Wow.
4: I know.
3: Yeah.
4: Let me tell you something.
3: I think
4: right
3: it's
4: here.
3: A size thing.
0: And by the way, I'm the one that got the tickets, not the radio station.
4: Yeah.
0: I got the tickets.
4: Not only that, let me just counteract that mountains moved. I worked in that chair for damn near a decade, and I had Velcro attached to my ass. Like, I didn't go anywhere. There were Super Bowl trips. There were, you know, Mohegan Sun trips. I never went anywhere. I was there pushing buttons, pissed off like you'll be on that September 22nd.
2: Oh, so you're taking it on me?
4: No, I'm just saying, don't say mountains moved, because nobody moved the mountain for me.
0: And as Gallo said in my ear, let's give some credit to that industrial strength Velcro you were sitting on. That sticky stuff worked.
4: It did.
0: But you're right. That's the job.
4: That's the job.
0: I tried. That's the job.
4: That's the job.
0: So you guys will be here. Me, Big Mac, and a person of my choosing will join us on the 22nd.
3: Also, to be fair, I don't think it was a moving mountains thing. I think it was, you know, there's not enough space for someone Pete's size.
4: You think that's what it was?
0: I don't know why you're taking shots at Pete. Yeah, that was uncalled for. It was uncalled for.
2: Because I had a cookie?
0: You go back to your little island over there and then, edit clips.
3: It's the biggest guy at the station.
0: No. It was uncalled for.
3: That's not a fat joke.
0: It was out of order, actually. Of course it's a fat joke.
3: He's like 6'7".
0: It was uncalled for. A shot at Pete. Pete's unhealthy. You don't have to take a shot at him. He'll probably die before he gets to another Yankee game. But you don't have to say that to him. You should probably apologize. He's very sensitive.
3: I'm sorry, Pete.
2: It hurts my soul.
0: Here's Josh in Smithtown. I know I got to take a break with you right after Josh. As the Giants are 1-0, dominating the New York, the Dallas Cowboys. The Jets, by the way, where are all my Jet fans?
4: Mm-hmm.
0: It's all Giants today. Jet fans, we're 1-0
4: too. It's a Giant kind of day.
0: What do you got, Josh? Go ahead, buddy.
6: No, so just the Harbaugh and Dart are, elevators. And to C-Mac's point before about the potential for them to be consistently winning double-digit games, a lot has been made about the weak wide receiver room for the Giants, especially by you, Carton.
0: Yes. Yeah.
6: You couldn't help yourself. You had to say, they missed Darius Slayton yesterday. Meanwhile, Malachi Fields is running all up and down the field. And
4: you ain't kidding.
0: Is that right?
4: You
0: how many catches
4: kidding.
0: Did he have? Mr.
4: You see him come across the middle and then turn it up.
0: How many catches did he have?
4: Look at the speed Malachi Fields had.
0: Yeah, they didn't complete that pass.
4: Yeah, they did.
0: No, the one you're talking about, they didn't. How many catches did Malachi Fields have last night?
6: I think he had two.
0: Woohoo!
4: Mm-hmm.
0: World beater!
6: The point being that if you look at the years that Harbaugh was winning with the Ravens, even though they didn't win the Super Bowl, they never had strong receiver rooms. And the point was that he and Lamar Jackson, the quarterback, would elevate the players around them. They would have a strong defense and a strong running game, and they would ride that to the success in the regular season. And I'm stoked for that to be the case. I don't need 50-yard bombs to win. I just want to win.
0: So just out of curiosity, because I like to try to be factually correct on this show. We don't always achieve that goal.
4: Not always.
0: And I appreciate, I really do, Giant fans should be walking on water today. what a great night last night was. Not a single negative aspect of last night's game. I feel the same way, by the way, about the Jets at 1 o'clock. But you can't sit here and tell me that John Harbaugh never had good receivers in Baltimore. It's just not accurate.
6: The receiving rooms were... What was the strongest receiving room that he had there? Oh. Who was it? Zay Flowers is coming on the past 2 years, but who was their receivers?
0: I don't know. How about Anquan Boldin, Steve Smith, Torrey Smith, Marquise Hollywood Brown, and Zay Flowers? Are they any good?
6: You just named a lot of really average receivers and a couple guys who were there
0: Anquan
6: at the end of their careers.
0: Boldin was average?
6: At the end of his career when he was in a Raven, yes. Below average, probably.
0: They won the Super Bowl because of him.
1: And he played very, very well.
0: What are you talking about?
1: Those names aren't top of the league.
0: He was also
1: names.
0: Maybe the best third down receiver in the sport when he was a Raven.
1: He had a great run.
0: And listen,
1: him and Joe Flacco
0: I'll
1: had
0: say
1: a
0: this
1: great
0: to you,
1: run
0: though,
1: to win a championship.
0: I think you'll appreciate this. Malachi Fields looks every bit the part of a guy that's going to be a damn good wide receiver.
1: Yeah.
0: See, I'll give you that.
1: That's one game, though. But, I won't get too excited about.
0: Two catches last night for 25 yards.
1: Yeah, but he looked good.
0: He looked good.
1: He looked good.
0: Listen, Malik Nabers is stud.
1: Mm-hmm.
0: Absolute stud. Isaiah Likely, who we've been on since Jump Street, an absolute stud.
1: Stud.
0: And then there is a big drop-off from those two guys.
1: There's no doubt. But to the
0: Let's
1: point
0: be fair
1: of,
0: about it.
1: But to the point, to his point, you were talking about, and I don't want to say just you, but there was a conversation at a

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4: 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In the Bronx, eastbound Bruckner after Sheridan Boulevard, broken down MTA bus leaves only one lane completely getting through. Eastbound Cross Bronx isn't great, but it's better. West Side Best Divot out of Manhattan. Lincoln's a half hour in, 30 out from 11th, better from 9th. Half hour home at the Holland on the Jersey side. 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

0: It is a beautiful day. Jets started it off yesterday at 1 o'clock with a beatdown. Never competitive, never close were the Tennessee Titans. 1-0 to the Jets. And I don't know if you got to see the locker room speech after the game. Did you catch that video?
1: I saw a little bit of it. I saw the one moment that, you know, I'm assuming you're going to talk about with the Jets. Did you see the Aaron Glenn?
0: Yeah, that's what I'm talking about.
1: Yeah.
0: When he starts off with a little song and then giving out the game balls.
1: I thought that was great.
0: I really did. I thought that was great. I also thought...
1: You saw the fly with the Jets, though?
0: What do you mean the fly with the Jets? That's how we started it.
1: Yeah, right. That's how we started it.
0: Nobody wants to fly with the Jets. Yeah.
1: That was cool.
0: There was a moment in the game on the sideline that I was very concerned about for the New York Jets, though.
1: Okay.
0: And all this talk is about the Giants and about this. It's great. Congratulations.
1: Mm-hmm. Thank you.
0: If I may speak.
1: If you must.
0: There was a moment that had the Jets not done the obvious, and that's dominate the lesser opponent in those losers in Tennessee, the Tennessee Titans. And how about Brian Daboll at the end of the game, like head in his arms, like, this is reminiscent of my Giants tenure.
1: Did not go well for him.
0: Dump offs, nonsensical offense, right? Did you happen to see, because I'm not sure what you were watching with all your TVs and whatnot.
1: I was actually watching the Division I Warwick Wildcats take on the Marlboro.
0: How'd we do?
1: New York.
0: Lost?
1: 28-0, and it wasn't even that close.
0: You lost?
1: No.
0: Won. Nice. Congratulations. I was watching football.
1: It was a domination.
0: If I may. There was a point where Aaron Glenn had a loogie stuck to his microphone. And he noticed it was on the microphone right in front of his face. And he tried to get it with his towel. Unsuccessful. Did you guys notice that? The phlegm coming off the microphone?
1: Someone told me about it.
0: God.
1: I didn't see it.
0: It was terrible. It was like, can you get the camera off him, please? It was bad. Like a whole, like just a globber of goober coming off the microphone in front of his mouth.
1: He had the towel around his neck pretty much the whole game.
0: Because it was 90% humidity out there.
1: I know.
0: And they said like the field was like 110 or something like that. So that's what he did. But he had this terrible goober.
1: Ugh.
0: Just like hanging down, like phlegmy, hanging down from the microphone in front of his face.
2: Yeah, it was right after like Minka Fitzpatrick got hurt. So they go to like a bad negative play.
0: Yeah.
2: And they go look at Glenn.
0: And he just and got phlegm hanging down. Like, come on, man. Get off. Get like that his fault. Get them off the camera.
2: It was a nice long string, too.
0: Yeah, it was like a 9-incher.

0: Yeah. It's like phlegm hacking off a microphone. It was like one of those things
1: like your big brother did to you, where it was like the spit all the way down to your face, and then he would suck it back up.
0: I vomit if you mention that. Yeah. Yeah. No, please don't do that. I'm begging you.
1: Yeah.
0: There's not a lot of things that make me vomit. That's one of them.
1: The spit, like in movies where the big brother would do it to...
0: No, I heard you. Yeah. I heard you.
1: Hockaloogie, and it would drop, and you'd be like... And then he would suck it up right before it hit you in the face.
0: I don't ask for much. There's one thing in life that gets me. That
1: really?
0: Yeah.
1: Right, the loogie that you suck back into your mouth.
0: It's like
1: that's the one thing.
0: It's like weird science. Yeah, I'm begging you not to. Are you done?
1: Yeah.
0: It's like a long line
1: with then the big driplet that's like at the bottom of it.
2: On the bottom.
1: That almost falls. And just as you think it's beyond bringing it back, sucks it right back up. Right back into his mouth. The dangling
0: spit. I don't ask for much out of you three. I don't. And I don't think I'm even hard on you guys. I bust balls, sure. Why not? I'm telling you, I've got a problem with this. I'm politely asking you to stop.
1: Have a problem with that.
0: I do.
1: Okay, all right.
0: I do. That.
1: Come on, I won't say it again. Don't vomit.
0: That.
1: I won't say it again.
0: And.
1: Mm-hmm. The dentist.
0: No.
1: I'm not saying anything.
0: Even now, it's like it's in my head now. Now I got that.
2: That like big cream cheese.
0: And then the thing.
1: Stop talking about
0: that
1: it.
0: That thing when adults suck the snot out of their kids' noses.
1: Oh, You want to hear something honest?
0: No.
1: No. It's
0: I don't.
1: You want to hear something honest to God funny?
0: I need a break.
1: Well, we had one of those things where you would suck the snot out of the nose.
0: Yeah.
1: I'm not kidding. We had, in a side room, we had a couch. That was like in the side room. It's kind of like our office, kind of. It's the room next to our bedroom.
0: Yeah.
1: And we decided to take the couch and put it in my son's bedroom. When we moved the couch, underneath the couch, there it was. The tube, the whole thing.
0: You had lost it?
1: Yeah. I don't know what happened to it, but that was like, she's like, what's that? I'm like, that's the thing we shoved up his nose and sucked all the boogies out of.
3: What is going on in the McMonagall?
0: No, it's that's like a thing. It's like a new wave parenting.
1: When the babies are like congested.
3: But you lost it?
1: Didn't know what happened to it.
0: Yeah.
1: It must have been like,
0: I've got up his nose. We can't find it.
1: It was cleaned.
0: Yeah.
1: It was like we went to put it away. It was in a Ziploc bag.
2: Yeah, Tommy went and threw it away.
1: But somehow it must have like been in the room. It got on the floor, kicked under the couch, and forgotten about it.
0: I'm better now. Please don't ever do that again.
1: No. But especially, and when they're really congested, it's yellow. It's like really yellow and you suck it through.
0: Here's Gibby in Long Island. Save me, Gibby. What's up?
4: What's up, C-Mac, Carton? What's happening? Up? Good afternoon on this beautiful Monday.
0: Yeah.
4: Mm-hmm. It's always very pleasant when New York actually finally has a couple of winners. So I'm going to try and just make this quick, Craig. There's a thing called tape, okay? So when they review the tape, okay, Dart will see that he missed Malachi Fields a couple of times. He missed some guys open down the field. However, what was the play design? Okay, we don't know whether or not they were very happy just kind of going underneath a little bit until they had to. And he executed spectacular. I listened to a guy like Chris Collinsworth, right? I think he's a Hall of Famer, one of the great receivers, you know, over time back in his day. And he had nothing but exemplary things to say about Dart, the giant game plan, the way they controlled the trenches against what is, by many people's thoughts, a potential Super Bowl team. So, you know, you with the wide receiver room is so terrible. It's not so terrible when you got neighbors. It's not so terrible when you got Darnell Mooney. Odell Beckham Jr. is 33. Take a look up on your Google or whatever and see how many starting linebackers, safeties, and cornerbacks in the NFL are at least that age, and then tell me that he's too old to still perform. He may not be Odell Beckham Jr. of 23,
0: he's not gonna be Odell but he's Beckham still pretty good. But Odell Beckham he was on the field for 11 snaps and didn't throw him the ball once.
1: Yeah.
0: Now, that might not be his fault.
1: No, and it might not be a trend that continues forever, but he's not...
0: He's 0 for 11 so far.
1: He is not prevalent in the Giant game plan. And I doubt
0: no,
1: he will
0: be barely
1: the Rams.
0: Made the squad, I guess.
1: Like, yeah, he's there. He's a last resort option at the wide receiver position.
0: But to be fair, I think you should all enjoy the win like I'm enjoying the Jet win without being crazy.
1: Again, it's not crazy.
0: There's a good chance you lose to the Rams.
1: Of course.
0: They're a good team.
1: I acknowledge that. I acknowledge there's a chance they lose to go across the country and play the Super Bowl favorite. Yeah, there's a chance they lose that
0: Who
1: game even without
0: one.
1: Miles Garrett. Yeah,
0: right.
1: I get it.
0: Let's just keep it real little bit. And by the way, maybe they go to LA and they win the game.
1: Then, no, look.
0: That'd be awesome.
1: And I still, if they go out and win or they go out and lose, I don't think I would change how I feel about the team. Here's the point.
0: What if they lose 30-0?
1: If they lose 30-0, they lose 30-0.
0: That's not going to change anything about how you feel?
1: No.
0: Off of last night's impressive win? It has to.
1: I mean, not really.
0: Because all your positive feelings, rightfully so, are off of last night. Because they manhandled the Cowboys.
1: What did I say the second John Harbaugh got hired? I was talking about this the second he got hired. No, it's not. Clearly, it's not.
0: It's one game.
1: It's not. The idea that he is going to change how this football team operates was prevalent. And whenever you have, like, I'm sorry, it doesn't happen that often. When you have expectations and you have thoughts on how it could change, and then you watch it as soon as you get it, like, the first time we get a chance to see, it's exactly what you hoped it would be. Like, this is what he does. Listen to Mike Tomlin talk about him, and that they had that, you know, interview together. Then he talked about it afterwards. Watch what he did. Watch what he did in Baltimore. Watch what he's going to do here. It was already obvious 1 week in. I have full expectations that they're not going to go out to L.A. and get beat 30-0. Like, I have full expectations that they
0: won't. Well, listen, you control the clock and you can run the football. Like, it's hard to blow a team like that out. I agree.
1: I'm just
0: that's fair.
1: When you expect him to do something and then he does it, it's no longer just pie in the sky craziness. This is what the Giants are going to be. They're going to be a tough football team.
0: Have you changed your opinion at all based on, since we're overreacting a bit to yesterday, that's fair. Are you going to overreact to the fact that, I don't know, Arizona beat the Chargers and they're not a guaranteed W right now? Are you going to overreact to the fact that the Saints gave the Lions all they wanted and then some?
1: I don't think they're. I don't think because
0: I think we had those pegged in as wins.
1: Yeah, I know, but the Lions were in. Lions finished in last place last year.
0: Yeah, but come on, Lions are a good football team.
1: They finished in last place last year
0: in a good division. They're a good football team.
1: I get it. They finished in last place last year. So the idea idea that they won a close one isn't all that shocking. Yeah, I'll give you. There were some interesting results. I grant you that. But like, no, if there were
0: trends, Tyler Scruff.
1: If there were trends, like, let me ask you a question.
0: Go ahead.
1: Perfect example tonight.
0: Mm-hmm. Mm-hmm.
1: If the Kansas City Chiefs come out and wax the Denver Broncos, and Patrick Mahomes looks like Patrick Mahomes, aren't you going to feel differently about the Kansas City Chiefs than you feel today? Like, when narratives that have been set in place show themselves immediately, that's different than a surprise win from LaFleur and the Arizona Cardinals that nobody saw coming. This is John Harbaugh doing what he's always
0: done. You didn't
1: done.
0: Think last night was a surprise? The manner in which the Giants won?
1: It was a surprise a little bit, but it's not a surprise how the team played.
0: No, yeah, it was. You didn't see them in the preseason. You had no idea.
1: I knew they were going to be a physical football team that was competitive.
0: You had hoped. You didn't know that.
1: No, I knew they were.
0: You didn't see them. Like, I think last night was a surprise.
1: That's the whole point.
0: You don't think it was a surprise at all?
1: John Harbaugh's the head coach.
0: Yeah.
1: I see everything.
0: Nah.
1: I didn't need to see it in preseason.
0: Okay.
1: John Harbaugh's the head coach.
0: Well, I hope that
1: that's how
0: next
1: we know.
0: Week, because you're gonna be miserable on Tuesday.
1: And then when you see it, all it does is confirm it. Just like I haven't seen Patrick Mahomes play since the knee injury.
0: Yeah.
1: If he goes out there and absolutely puts up 40 points against the Broncos, guess what? Patrick Mahomes is back.
0: Yeah, but Patrick Mahomes has a track record
1: or
0: something.
1: So does John Harbaugh.
0: He's not a player.
1: But he's a coach who's
0: Jackson Dart has no track record here. He doesn't.
1: He has a track
0: record. He was great last night. The players here don't have a track record. Their track record's losing.
1: Mm-hmm.
0: John Harbaugh's a coach. He don't get to play. That's
1: it. He's got a track record of building organizations.
0: All I'm saying is remember this next Tuesday. Because if they lose, they're expected to lose. They're a touchdown underdog
1: to the Rams. They were expected to lose last night.
0: That was a 1.5, 2-point spread.
1: Two and a half point spread.
0: They were going to lose. That's fair. Fair enough.
1: Yeah.
0: If they get waxed.
1: And that number is going to come down from 7, by the
0: way. Well, it started at 8.5, so it's come down a little bit.
1: It's going to be 5.5.
0: It'll never get to 5.5. You have no shot on God's green earth of that going to 5.5.
1: Maybe
0: as dumb as you people, meaning Giant fans, might be, that is not going to 5.5.
1: Okay.
0: That being said, if it does, it does.
1: No, you're
0: but
1: right.
0: There's
1: no
0: chance of hell it does.
1: It won't go to 5.5.
0: I just want you to remember today's show, because you're going to be in your feelings next Tuesday.
1: Mm-hmm.
0: Right?
1: Oh, I'm going to be in my feelings.
0: You're going to be in your feelings. And I want you to remember today's show, because I'm going to be the shoulder for you to cry on.
1: I'm not going
0: to
1: cry.
0: I'm going to be the guy for you. I'm going to say, right here, big fella.
1: I'm going to tell you that,
0: right here, big fella.
1: They're 1-1, and they beat the division opponent.
0: And then you have the Titans after that. That's a W. I'll give you that right now today.
1: And they're going to play Arizona. They're going to beat Arizona.
0: That's not a lock anymore.
1: Yeah, it is.
0: I thought it was, too.
1: They're going to be
0: not anymore.
1: 3-1 with a chance to be 4-0. I told you they win in 7 games. They're going to win 7 games before the bye.
0: See, this is the crazy part of you. You're being crazy now.
1: No, that I'm being. I'm

0: having some fun. This is the team. John Harbaugh has now built up the Giants already. We knew he came here because of the roster. We knew he became here because of the quarterback. This, I understand that.
1: One game.
0: I get it.
1: You've played one game.
0: They could easily lose to the Rams.
1: Yes.
0: Easily.
1: Let me just say
0: they
1: this.
0: Could easily miss the playoffs this year. I'm not saying they're a playoff team necessarily.
1: Are you sure?
0: I'm not saying that yet.
1: Oh, I thought you had them as the number one seed.
0: What I'm saying is that... That win's not a flash in
1: the pan. You know what's interesting about you today?
0: That win's not the flash in the pan that beating the Eagles was by 17 points last year. That was a flash in the pan. This is not.
1: Here's what's interesting.
0: Mm-hmm.
1: And I think you're a representative of the fan base, so I give you credit for that.
0: Yeah.
1: The Giant fan base is acting like the way I thought the Jet fan base would act.
0: Mm-hmm.
1: But the Jet fan base is very measured after a week one win.
0: Mm-hmm.
1: The Giant fan base... are booking flights to L.A. for February.
0: I'm not.
1: It's crazy town.
0: I'm
1: and
0: not.
1: I love it. 888-808-1019. Carton Show with Big Mac. Much more coming up, including the return of Pete Alonso. I got a few things here for
0: That's
1: you.
0: That's what I thought.
1: Are you sick and tired of high electricity rates only seem to go up and up and up year after year? How would you... like to reduce your electricity rate by nearly 65%. Slomans is offering 10 cents per kilowatt hour for life. I don't know what that means, but it sounds terrific.
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4: 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Chicago also gave up 37 points to Bryce Young and the Panthers. The Bears became the first team to score 50 points and give up 30 points in a season opener in NFL history. I'm Adam Abdallah.
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15: 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Right off of the outbound upper level onto 8095 Express, there's a crash. So out of town at the George outbound lower level to the 8095 local lanes. West Side Highway, northbound Deegan, best rides there. Inbound George, no more than 15. Lincoln 20 in, 30 to 40 out from 11th Avenue. Holland is a half hour home on the Jersey side. 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

0: 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Is there any aspect of either game we have not gotten to yet you think that's pressing or that we should make sure we do a few minutes on?
1: We didn't talk about the one other thing that John Harbaugh did.
2: My goodness.
1: I know, I don't shut up about him, don't I?
0: I mean, it's like the Yankees all over again with you. What? John Harbaugh tackled Malik Nabers pregame. That's going to live in that Giants lore forever.
1: Yep.
0: It's going to be like a stupid movie one day.
1: He wasn't sure if he was going to play.
0: I'm sure he really tackled him, too.
1: To the point where he told his family not to come because he wasn't sure if he was going to get out there on the field.
0: I mean, let's play.
1: And then John Harbaugh took matters into his own hands and went out there, and he tackled.
0: Yeah. He tackled him to the ground. His shoulder and tackled
1: him. Put him right through the dirt.
0: Yeah.
1: And said, see, you're fine.
0: Yeah. The fact that you guys have bought into that story like it's the gospel now is just, I mean, I get it. You've been desperate for a long time. I get it. I've been too. Did you hear that Aaron Glenn blocked a field goal kick pregame?
1: Did he?
0: No.
1: Stupid.
0: The fact that you guys are running with that story is so silly to me.
1: Oh, come on. We're having some fun.
0: Oh, yeah. We tackled Malik Nabers pregame.
1: The quarterback said so.
0: By the way, I heard every show here talk about that today. Like, oh, my God, one of the greatest things I've ever heard. He tackled Malik Nabers. Stop it, morons.
1: You don't think he tackled him?
0: Do you think he tackled him? Or do you think he playfully wrestled with him a little bit? See, you'll be fine, kid.
1: I think it was more than just playful.
0: And by the way, Malik Nabers was awesome last night.
1: He was good.
0: Outside of going deep, he was great.
1: No, he was good.
0: Yeah.
1: Looked healthy, fought through tackles, was willing to, you know, be held up and still fight for more yardage, knowing he could get hit hard. Like, I thought he played very well.
0: He's a football player.
1: Yeah.
0: Like, football, you get hit.
1: I understand that.
0: Yeah. Oh, thank God John Harbaugh hit him.
1: Here's the difference. A little fun. You know it's not a serious story.
0: Your coach is tackling his players.
1: Yeah.
0: My coach is gobs of spit hanging down from his microphone on the sideline and lets it stay there because he's so focused on the game. Or he was getting ready to take a nap. One or the other, I'm not quite sure. But it turned out to work for the New York Jets.
1: Yeah.
0: It seems like Giant fans are crazier than Jet fans today, though. Don't you get that sense a little bit?
1: Yes.
0: Probably because the opponent, to be fair.
1: I think more, yes. The opponent, again, I think it was an all-time stat. 0-8 against the Cowboys in primetime. 0-8.
0: All right.
1: It's just that they don't beat this team in that scenario.
0: Well, now they do.
1: Now they do.
0: Because of John Harbaugh.
1: 0-8 since whenever. That can't be an all-time stat. 0-8 with Daniel Jones, maybe.
0: I don't know.
1: But whatever the case may be, because Eli had to have beaten them in primetime. Had to have.
0: Right. Maybe he didn't.
1: He had to open up a season somewhere and beat the Cowboys.
0: Maybe not in prime time.
1: Open up Jerry's World and Eli? Was that not prime time?
0: Didn't he autographed the wall or something?
1: So I think he
0: was that a prime time game though? It might have been.
1: To be the first game ever in that building, Giants Cowboys. It had to be prime time.
0: Here's Leon in New Harper, New York, on the fan. Leon, good afternoon. How are you?
3: Hey, Craigie. Hey, C-Mac. How you doing?
1: What's up?
3: Just a quick comment. You know, I was watching that CBS game, the late game with Nance, you know, and, you know, because so Watts are taking the place of Romo. And I'm thinking to myself, does anybody remember when Al Michaels got a DWI?
0: Yeah, back in 2013, yeah.
3: Yeah, I mean, so what's the difference between Romo and Al Michaels?
0: Well, there's a few things that are different.
1: The network still wanted to employ Al Michaels.
0: Right. Al Michaels wasn't making $18 million a year.
1: Right.
0: Who had his skills start diminishing on air, where the network was like, I can't believe we're committed to this guy for another 5 years and $90 million. If only we had an out where we didn't have to pay him that kind of money.
3: Right.
0: Woohoo!
1: I mean, that's the difference.
0: Yeah. The other difference.
3: I mean, I get it.
0: Well, the other difference is that Al Michaels. And I'm not making one
1: and
0: better than the other.
1: I don't remember the circumstances of his arrest, to be totally honest with you.
0: He blew just over a .08. So he was legally impaired.
1: Yes.
0: Pled no contest to it, which is like an admission of guilt without saying I'm guilty.
1: Mm-hmm.
0: He didn't deny it. And he added reduced to a charge of reckless driving. I'm not sure if that's exactly the same as Tony's or not.
1: Yeah.
0: Obviously also different jurisdiction, different state and all. Al Michaels was legally intoxicated, so I do not want to diminish that because that's a serious thing.
1: Yeah.
0: Tony Romo was 3 times the legal limit.
1: Yes.
0: Those are different. Now, Tony Romo did something very, very smart a week or two ago. He pulled what I like to refer to as the Andy Pettit excuse. Hey, Andy, why were you doing steroids with Roger Clemens?
1: Mm-hmm.
0: Oh, well, I just wanted to help my team and get back as fast as possible. And I'd never done it before, and I did it for the fans. You know, the fan, we're trying to win a World Series, and I was willing to do, as stupid as it was, I was just thinking about the fans, and I wanted to come back as quickly as possible for the fans, and I just want to help my teammates. And you suckers bought that. Slurped it up. Tony Romo did that 2 weeks ago. Genius. Over the course of my playing career,
1: yes,
0: I became addicted to pain medicine and booze to hide the pain I suffer with every single day, mm-hmm. just trying to get out of bed and walk.
1: Oh, yeah.
0: Who can't be sensitive to that? The man gave his body up on a football field, and like many before him, you know, got addicted to pain meds mm-hmm. because the pain is constant.
1: Mm-hmm.
0: And, you know, obviously I regret my decision and my actions. I know I need to pay a price for them. But it all comes from the fact that I'm in constant pain. I'm trying to mask the pain. I'm not trying to get high and joyride. I can barely sit behind the wheel because my back is so effed up from playing football. Well, who doesn't feel sorry for a guy like that?
1: Yeah.
0: He's also trying to get that money from CBS. Sure. Now, there's a morals clause in that contract, so they probably have an out. Or there'll be a buyout of some kind. Mm-hmm. As to not embarrass each other publicly. But I watched the game. Jim Nantz is at the end of his career, too.
1: Yeah.
0: You know.
1: I mean, he's getting up there in age.
0: Yeah, and he's been the face and voice of CBS Sports for four decades.
1: Yeah.
0: He's had the greatest run a broadcaster could have. And J.J. Watt did a fine job yesterday. But Ian Eagle's the future of CBS Sports. He's the face of CBS coming up.
1: Mm-hmm.
0: Right, and rightfully
1: so. Yeah, I mean, I think he's going to be the number one guy. Like, I don't know how many more years Nantz. I still think
0: Nantz
1: is good.
0: Well, didn't Nantz sign a contract that lets him do 50 Masters? Or is that part of the deal?
1: I think the plan is for him to do the Masters until...
0: Exclusively.
1: Yeah.
0: And only the Masters.
1: Yeah.
0: But I think it's in his contract.
1: He's giving up the college basketball, obviously.
0: Yes.
1: He's giving up the tournament. Eventually, he'll give up the NFL. But I think the Masters is something he'll do forever.
0: It's in his contract that he stays at CBS until he broadcasts, if he's able to.
1: Mm-hmm.
0: 50 Masters.
1: No, really?
0: Which is, I guess, pretty cool. Yeah. I mean, it was Pat Summerall for all those years before him. Pat Summerall also used to do the U.S. Open when CBS had the U.S. Open.
1: Really?
0: Yes, he did. You probably don't remember that, do you?
1: No memory of
0: it. Yeah.
1: I don't remember Pat doing the Masters.
0: Really?
1: Yeah.
0: Wow. I guess, yeah, it's been 30 years Pat Summerall did a Masters.
1: I wasn't watching the Masters at 10 years old.
0: No?
1: Mm-mm. Hmm.
0: You watch them now or no?
1: Yeah.
0: Ugh.
1: A little bit.
0: I can't stand watching golf on TV.
1: I'm watching the Masters is nice.
0: I watch the Masters a little bit.
1: It's become kind of a Father's Day
0: or
1: tradition.
0: If Tiger Woods...
1: That's US Open. I apologize.
0: Yeah.
1: That's in April. Yeah.
0: It goes tournament, Masters, right. Baseball.
1: I watch the Masters.
0: It's, I kind of watch the Masters, to be honest.
1: Yeah,
0: it's the only tournament I watch.
1: There's no event, Masters, Open, whatever, where I turn it on and that's what I'm doing that day. Like,
0: right.
1: That never happens.
0: So it's like background noise.
1: Yeah. Like, I'll check in
0: on
1: it.
0: Or if there's a guy you're interested in, or if you wagered
1: on
0: it or something.
1: You know, I'll tune in at like 5 o'clock or whatever just to get the final. But, like, there's never been a day where a Saturday or a Sunday where I'm just like, ooh.
0: Can't leave the house.
1: I guess maybe when
0: Tiger on a Sunday?
1: Very rarely if I just said, ooh, this is what I'm doing. Like, get ready. We're making this. I have beer loaded and locked. Let's go. We're watching golf today. I don't think I've ever done that.
0: I'm with you on that.
1: Yeah, I don't think
0: I've ever done that. I'll watch Tiger.
1: Mm-hmm.
0: Probably even more now, just to see if he drives his golf cart into a tree or something. You know, mm-hmm. Certainly. Did you see the judge had to decide if he was allowed to ride a golf cart on courses?
1: I did.
0: You know, non-tournaments.
1: Mm-hmm.
0: Or if he goes out and plays with, you know, his son, and they decide, hey, we're going to take golf carts today. Is he allowed to drive a golf cart? It's a great question. I would say no.
1: Yeah.
0: Right? Like, would you want to be on a golf course near him driving?
1: No.
0: I wouldn't. Guy's liable to hit you. Plus, I've had 5 or 6 transfusions. I might not get out of the way so fast. I'm not as nimble when I'm drinking.
1: No.
0: Isn't it funny how there's so certain drinks
1: golf,
0: you have?
1: I think, yeah.
0: Yeah, I'd probably be ahead of him anyway.
1: Yeah, right, exactly.
0: Yeah. That's
1: he wouldn't be able to, you know.
0: No, obviously, I couldn't be Tiger. Like, I wouldn't embarrass myself, but no. I couldn't.
1: I mean, give you a solid month of working at it.
0: No,
1: sure.
0: No. Even though I'm a 4 handicap, like, yeah. Tiger would beat me by 10, 15, 20 strokes if he wanted to.
1: Okay.
0: Like, I don't make any... Like, I could beat the average guy who goes out 3 days a week to his little country club and thinks he's the cat's meow.
1: Yeah. But I thought you
0: take money from that guy all day, every day.
1: Okay. The last time you told me, you shot like a 71 somewhere.
0: 72. At Bayonne.
1: That's not 20 strokes. He ain't shooting a 50.
0: No, but if I was playing against him, I'd probably shoot an 87.
1: Oh, I got you.
0: Yeah.
1: Intimidation.
0: 100%. Sure. It's Tiger Woods.
1: Sure.
0: No,
1: I got you.
0: Plus, I don't drive the ball 300 yards anymore.
1: No, not anymore.
0: No.
1: No.
0: I'm like an old man golfing.
1: Mm-hmm.
0: I'm 240 dead straight. That's about, by the way.
1: That's good.
0: I bet you if I tagged one, it'd maybe go 260. I'm 240 dead center. 5-iron, dead center green, mm-hmm. 2-putt, take my 4 and go home. That's how I golf, like an old lady.
1: Sure.
0: I've no distance at all anymore. Mm-mm. I don't. I admit that. Like, it's a pain in the ass to play with me because I'm just straight. I could use 3-club and beat most golfers in New Jersey and New York right now. Driver, 5-iron, putter.
1: That's it. That's all I need.
2: Even with all those kettlebells, you can't go further?
0: Nah. I've lost something. I don't know, the follow-through, I guess. Mm. I'm 260 max with a driver. Max. Even if you give me one of those special balls, I'm 260 max. I'm like a 235, 245
1: sure.
0: driver right all day.
1: Middle.
0: But right down the middle.
1: Yeah.
0: You know, because I ain't trying to kill it like when I was 25. You know, you think you're a tough guy. Oh, I got muscles. Trying to kill the ball. I play like an 80-year-old woman now, which is the best way to learn how to play golf, by the way. Watch women play. Because there's nothing like crazy whip about it. It's easy.
1: It's very straightforward.
0: It's measured.
1: Yeah.
0: Straight. What can I tell you? I did shoot a 77 on Saturday, though.
1: I thought you played Saturday?
0: I played Saturday morning.
1: Where'd you play?
0: 6 a.m. What happened?
1: Where'd you play?
0: Baltusrol.
1: You play there a lot?
0: No. Once a year.
1: Once a year.
0: It was my once for the year. 77.
1: Who'd you play with?
0: Well, that's not really. They wouldn't want me to say that.
1: No?
0: No. But I'll tell you this about Baltusrol.
1: Yeah.
0: Site of the U.S. Open. Still have the best beef jerky of any golf course I've ever been to.
1: Famous for its jerky.
0: At the turn, they've got like you wash your balls, that kind of thing. They've got a jerky hut.
1: A jerky hut.
0: Yes, a jerky hut. Yeah. Why do you think I'm making it up?
1: It makes sense.
0: Yeah.
1: Jerk, wash your balls.
0: So one guy's over here, I'm jerking. He's washing his balls. It's golf on a Saturday morning. I hated it, though. Ugh. It's so boring. And if you get the wrong guy.
1: The ball washer?
0: I was playing with this one guy I didn't know in the group, mm-hmm. and I'm a guest. And there's a guy, and he's like, so what do you think about the Giants this year?
1: Yeah, I know.
0: Oh, come on, man.
1: I know.
0: I go, what do you do for a living? And he was a heart surgeon.
1: Oh.
0: And I go, walk me through the 4 ventricles of the heart. He's like, well, I don't really want to do that. I go, exactly.
1: Exactly right.
0: They're telling me we got to take a quick break. We got all your calls. We got Pete Alonso coming back in the final hour. We got the great win by the Giants. We got the great win by the Jets. Everybody right now is in a great mood. If you're on your way right now to Citi Field for the return of Pete Alonso, we'll get those calls as well. 888-808-1019. If you had to guess right now, what are the spreads of the Jets-Green Bay game and the Giant Ram game? We'll give you the answer to that question coming up right after this. 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
17: From the 1010 Winds Traffic Center, I'm Greg Rice with the InjuryLawyer.com Fan Highway Patrol, presented by the Rothenberg Law Firm. New trouble in Queens, eastbound Grand Central, east of Kew Gardens. Right lane out with a two-car crash. Bad ride all the way back towards Citi Field. Mets are back home tonight. U.S. Open is over, but the Mets are home, so expect bigger crowds heading towards Citi Field on the RFK and Whitestone. Clearview, Throgs Neck, best of it across the Upper East River. Citybound George, 45 on the upper, 30 on the lower west side. Not great, but best of it out. Lincoln, 30 in. 30 to 40 minutes home from 11th Avenue, better from 9th. 40 minutes at the outbound Holland on the Jersey side, Newark Bay, better idea either way. 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

0: Because I'm going to buy a one of those Elon Musk Tesla cyber taxis and just make passive income while I sleep. Think about doing that once they get approved for New York City. Yeah.
1: So you're going to buy
0: $30,000.
1: $30,000 for a Tesla that drives itself.
0: It's a fully autonomous vehicle that's going to be like Uber and Lyft on the streets, but no people driving it. There's not even a steering wheel.
1: Right.
0: Yeah, it's electric, obviously.
1: Boogie, woogie, woogie.
0: Yeah, and that's it. So he's encouraging people like to, you know, let's all pitch together, start a company. And he's like, if you have 30 of them on the streets of New York City, you make $1 million in year one.
1: That's an interesting idea. Literally just having a car driving around, dropping off, picking up people.
0: Yeah.
1: And making
0: fully autonomous
1: money
0: Uber.
1: While you're doing whatever you're doing.
0: Yeah.
1: You could be doing it right now. They could be, while you're hosting
0: exactly
1: the show,
0: right.
1: Your car is dropping off
0: fully
1: people.
0: Automated on the app.
1: That's awesome.
0: So people go to the app to book a ride like you're doing Uber or
1: that's
0: Lyft.
1: That's a crazy idea.
0: Yeah. And like you charge it once every 12 hours.
1: Right.
0: Does it by itself. That's it.
1: That's amazing.
0: Great. Yeah. You want in on that or no?
1: I'd consider it.
0: It's $30,000 per car.
1: Mm-hmm.
0: Figure between all of us, we could probably get two or three cars. That way you have a car on the road 24/7.
1: Host here at the station?
0: No, like me, you, Pete, and Anthony.
1: Yeah.
0: That's $60,000 total between the four of us.
1: Mm-hmm.
0: And we'll finance it. So just a monthly payment.
1: Right, right.
0: Couple $1,000 a month, whatever it is, or less than that probably, right?
1: Yeah.
0: There you go.
1: Theoretically, we're making money while we're doing it, so.
0: Not theoretically. We're making money 24/7, nonstop.
1: Well, you'd have to get
0: one of our cars is on the road going. So you buy like four of them.
1: Yeah, but how popular?
0: Two on, two off.
1: How much money are you making at, I guess, 3 o'clock in the morning? There's still people looking
0: probably
1: for
0: probably make like $50,000 in year one.
1: Mm-hmm.
0: That's 12.5 each.
1: Yeah.
0: Extra money, now you can go on another Disney cruise.
2: How much for insurance, though, on that these things? You don't. It doesn't have a driver.
0: It's always that one guy.
3: I just was curious.
0: It's always one guy.
1: It's not a bad question.
0: I don't know. It's car insurance, whatever it is.
2: Mm-hmm. But there's no driver.
0: Yeah, we still need insurance on the car. Yeah,
2: no,
0: yeah.
2: I know that.
0: Couple $100, nothing. Easy peasy.
1: Why do you think it takes more in car insurance with no driver?
2: There's no driver.
0: Correct.
2: It's a driverless car.
1: Yes.
2: I would think that maybe there's a possibility for more accidents because there's no one behind
0: the
2: wheel.
0: Well, you sued Tesla.
1: Yeah.
0: I didn't cause the accident. He did.
2: Okay, I'm in.
1: And you understand when you're getting in a driverless car.
0: I'm just saying, like, if the four of us said we'd each go in for a couple $100 a month.
1: I'm in.
0: Right? And we buy four of them. What's the downside? Worst case, we each go home with an autonomous car.
1: Mm-hmm.
0: Great. Honey, guess what I bought?
1: Yeah.
0: I keep telling you not to buy stupid stuff.
1: That's an idea, man.
0: Yeah.
1: Just having an Uber driving around for you while you're doing everything else.
0: No driver, no union, and I love unions.
1: Yeah.
0: No insurance on the driver, no vacations, no I'm sick, no I don't know, none of it. Fully autonomous.
1: Just constantly driving around.
0: You in on that, Ant?
4: I'm in. Can I borrow it sometimes or I don't have a car?
0: Of course. Yeah, we'll put it to our deal between us.
4: Whatever. Discounted price.
1: You pay for the ride, yeah.
0: Bingo. You pay for the ride.
4: But like if it's like a $50 ride, like $25.
1: $47.
4: No.
0: Bang.
1: $25.
2: Done.
4: I'm definitely in. Let's do it.
0: We'll work it out. Like everyone, we'll give each one of us like one free ride a day.
1: Yeah. And then we can like, you know, it'd be great. You paint the car, the Go Get 'Em.
0: The Go Get 'Em podcast
1: and
0: car.
1: And then it's like,
0: wrap
1: oh.
0: It.
1: now we're like, you know, doing our own.
0: Yes. Now, Go Get 'Em would have to pay us a fee for that to market the show.
1: No, why?
0: But yeah, we could talk about it.
1: No,
0: 100%.
1: Free advertising for me.
0: So we each get to wrap our own. Yeah. We get four of them.
1: Yeah.
0: So it's $120,000 total. But we're going to finance them. So let's just say it's $1,000 a month. I'm making up numbers, right?
1: Right.
0: $1,500 a month to pay the finance fee. But we each have our own, like, baby.
1: Mm-hmm.
0: So you can wrap one to promote the Go Get 'Em podcast. I can wrap one to promote whatever it is I'm doing. You can
1: whatever
0: promote the Bronia.
1: The car.
0: You can
1: show.
0: Promote whatever, right? Mm-hmm. I'm okay with that. Yeah.
1: Great idea.
0: Now we've got a little business amongst
1: now
0: the four of us.
1: We got a little business going.
0: We got four cars on the road. Two are on the road 24/7, minimum.
1: Yeah.
0: And we just get a check every day. Bang. Bang,
1: straight
0: bang,
1: to the account.
0: Bang.
2: Okay, I'm in.
0: And then as soon as we pay off the four, we buy four more.
1: Yeah,
4: I'm in.
1: Of course.
0: Now we've got a fleet.
1: No, you got to reinvest.
0: Yeah.

0: But when it's all said and done, we have 100 of them. And we're sitting back kicking up. How are you, Mortimer?
1: Yeah.
0: Feeling good, Billy Ray?
2: Indubitably.
0: Yeah. Anyway, real quick, a quick That's Yankee a great point. Because I have to say, I was very disappointed in the Yankee captain over the weekend. Even though I agree with him in principle, I was still disappointed with what Aaron Judge said. Aaron Judge was asked by a reporter after yesterday's game, which Cam Schuller, again, was money good, till he took that rocket off his leg.
1: Mm-hmm.
0: He said his hammy's a little sore, but obviously he'll be fine.
1: Yeah, that's the hope.
0: So the question to Aaron Judge was, would you vote for Cam Schuller to be MVP this year?
1: Yeah.
0: And his response was interesting. Rather than just be a great teammate and the leader of the Yankees and give the stock answer, which is 100% yes, if I had a vote, I'd vote for him for MVP. The kid's had one of the great years any pitcher's ever had. Without him, we may not be a playoff team, whatever the rationale is, right?
1: Yep.
0: But instead he said, no, I wouldn't. Pitchers have their own award. It's called the Cy Young. And 100% I support him for the Cy Young, but I would not give him the MVP award.
1: Mm-hmm.
0: Now, in principle, I happen to agree with that sentiment. I don't think pitchers should be eligible for the MVP award. They have their version of that in the Cy Young.
1: Yeah.
0: And I've always felt that way.
1: Mm-hmm.
0: And there have only been a handful of cases historically where a pitcher actually was so good, how could he not be the MVP? Mm-hmm. 11 times in the history of baseball.
1: Since they had both awards, yeah.
0: Okay. When did they split it so there was a Cy Young in each league? 30 years ago, something like that?
1: No, I think it's more than that.
0: Is it more?
1: I think the Cy Young was introduced almost 70 years ago.
0: For each league?
1: I think so.
0: Okay. So I want to be clear with this for Aaron Judge. I agree with Aaron Judge's take that a pitcher should not be eligible to win the MVP. But, man, he's your teammate. And when somebody asks you a question, would you support or vote for your teammate, who's clearly going to be the Cy Young Award winner this year.
1: I would think
0: in the American League. So, his odds on favorite for all the obvious reasons.
1: Yep.
0: Guy only gives up one run, period, stop, in 20 starts.
1: 21 starts.
0: Which is just stupid if you think about it.
1: Yankee record.
0: Has anyone ever done that?
1: I don't know.
0: Forget about just the Yankees.
1: Yeah, no, I mean,
0: that's got to be an MLB record, modern era.
1: I got to look into it. I know Ron Guidry had the Yankee record. He's
0: And that's what, 77?
1: Yeah.
0: Right?
1: 1978.
0: So my point is, though, don't you think that fails the smell test in the locker room? When the other guys hear Aaron Judge, who, by the way, was brutal yesterday, over 3 strikeouts,
1: mm-hmm.
0: and has not yet started to hit the ball
1: no.
0: since he returned, unfortunately. We all believe he will at some point get his timing down.
1: Mm-hmm.
0: But why not just come out and say, man, if I had a vote, I'd vote for him. Hell yes. I don't think that plays well in the locker room. You're going to poo-poo me on that.
1: You got this all wrong. I'm not going to poo-poo you. I'm going to tell you you're flat out wrong. He's the captain.
0: Which is why he should support his teammate for MVP, even though he's not going to win MVP.
1: Supporting is part of being a captain, absolutely. Motivating is also part of being a captain.
0: I didn't motivate Schuller at all. This is the guy. Him off, if anything.
1: And he lives on that. Have you been paying attention to how Cam Schuller operates?
0: Yes, I have.
1: He goes back at everyone.
0: Yes.
1: Everything is a slight. What'd he say about the performance against the Mets? I didn't like the other night all the Met chanting from the fans. I wanted to go out there and shut that up.
0: I love that.
1: Love it.
0: Yeah.
1: He, a no-name podcaster in Boston, calls him a six, and he battles back, sending tweets. He looks for things to motivate him. So what does the captain do? Knowing that Gerrit Cole's not pitching well right now,
0: mm-hmm.
1: knowing that Max Fried is kind of finding his legs after coming back from the injury, knowing how important Cam Schuller is, what does he say?
0: Yeah.
1: I mean, the Cy Young, yeah. MVP? I don't think he's there yet.
0: If only I thought he'd get it for that reason.
1: He is motivating.
0: There's no chance he did it.
1: He's giving another chip on the shoulder.
0: You know full well that's not why
1: Schuller.
0: He did it.
1: He is motivated. He knows that these perceived slights
0: right?
1: get the best out of Cam.
0: I wish
1: and
0: that were true.
1: That's exactly what's going on.
0: Okay.
1: He's getting the best out of Cam.
0: How about he gets the best out of himself?
1: Well, that's
0: and starts hitting the baseball again.
1: Ask the question.
0: Yeah. I wish that were true.
1: That's exactly what's
0: going on. I don't
1: give
0: him that much credit, and I'll tell you why.
1: That's what's going on.
0: Aaron Judge is your prototypical, mm-hmm. I lead by how I play. I'm not a great, verbal guy.
1: Mm-hmm.
0: I'm not demonstrative like a lot of people like or have been.
1: Yep.
0: He gave the worst pregame speech in the history of the World Baseball Classic. We all watched it. So he

0: on the mound like a jerk off, waiting for the clock to turn to 118.
1: Oh, come on.
0: And you refuse to throw the first pitch despite the fact I don't give a rat's ass. That was one of the most self-indulgent, embarrassing things a New York athlete has ever done.
1: Well,
0: and then to give up the leadoff home run after sitting there like a jerk off. And wait, I refuse to throw a pitch until the clock hits 118 because that's when you told me the game starts at. Is so self-indulgent, it's embarrassing.
1: Come on, Craig, stop it. He does that every start. They just chose to highlight it and put it on the television the other day. He does that all the time. That's his thing. That's why they showed it. That's how they knew. They didn't just happen to catch him staring at the clock. They knew this is what he does. I don't know if anybody's reported this or talked about it. So we'll show it on air about how he's a weirdo with the clock.
0: Yeah, it's
1: what he is.
0: Ridiculous.
1: Oh, come on.
0: And pitchers then to give up the leadoff home run. I'm like, oh, I'm so glad you waited a minute, you dumbass.
1: No. Listen,
0: bombs away to right field.
1: He's been giving up home runs.
0: Yeah.
1: That's more the concern than the clock. He does that when he has great starts.
0: It's ridiculous, though.
1: Oh, come on.
0: It really is ridiculous.
1: That's when the game starts.
0: I refuse to throw the pitch until the clock in the stadium turns to 118.
1: He waits until the start.
0: That's refusal. Everybody was ready to go.
1: You don't know that. You don't know that. Did you see the rest of it? Was that what they doing?
0: Yeah.
1: Was Lindor in the batter's box waiting?
0: Ready to go.
1: No, come on.
0: Ready to go.
1: TV made a thing of it, and you're buying
0: I'm glad
1: hook,
0: they
1: line,
0: did,
1: and sinker.
0: Because it was obnoxious. Garrett Cole.
1: The home runs were obnoxious.
0: And by the way, Garrett Cole, stop giving up home runs.
1: That'd be
0: Forget about the clock. All right? Win a World Series, which you haven't done yet as a Yankee.
1: Mm-hmm.
0: Win a big game on the road. How about that?
1: Yeah.
0: How about that? And you're a great pitcher and a Cy Young Award winner, and we can't win without you. I'm good with all that stuff. But that was the most self-indulgent, egotistical bunch of bullcrap I've seen this entire year in a baseball
1: egotistical.
0: Field.
1: Egotistical?
0: Standing there waiting for the clock to turn 118. Everybody's ready, Ace. Well, I can't pitch until 118 because that's the time you told me the game starts. Who are you?
1: The starting pitcher.
0: Yeah.
1: Who was told when the game starts.
0: Yeah.
1: It's his thing.
0: It's
1: a creature of habit. Wade Boggs ate chicken. He waits for the clock.
0: Ridiculous.
1: Oh,
0: and you know it's ridiculous.
1: It's not ridiculous.
0: Your shilliness has gone too far for me today.
1: My shilliness is
0: Yes, it is. The Giants can do no wrong.
1: That's not true.
0: They're going to win 10 games because Harbaugh's a genius.
1: Didn't even say that.
0: You pretty much said
1: I
0: that.
1: I picked them to go 9-8. I'm still on that 9-8.
0: Oh, I forget.
1: The Giants
0: are going to win 9 or 10 games every year for the next decade off of last night's win.
1: Now you've got
0: there
1: it.
0: There you go.
1: They're going to be a stable winning team. They have the coach and the quarterback. The Giants are back. The Giants are going to be a perennial playoff contender year in and year out. The days of the seasons being over in October are over, Craig.
0: I hope so.
1: The days of being done by Thanksgiving are over.
0: Yeah, tough schedule coming up.
1: I don't care who it is, how tough it is. First place schedule, last place schedule, play the NFC West, play the AFC East. I don't give a damn. The New York Giants are a competitive playoff contending team year in and year out.
0: I will buy into that if they're competitive next week against the Rams. If they get blown out against the Rams, we go right back to the drawing board.
1: They're not going
0: to
1: get blown out against the Rams.
0: By the way, I don't think they will either. But if they do,
1: if they did,
0: we're back to the drawing board.
1: We're not back to the
0: drawing
1: board.
0: Let's be honest about that.
1: No, we're not. The drawing board's already painted. They've painted it. They've sealed it. It's hanging up in a museum somewhere. It's over.
0: Have they polyurethaned it?
1: Possibly.
0: Have they neem oiled it so you can eat off of it?
1: Neem oiled?
0: Yeah. It's a special oil you put on wood so you can eat off of it.
1: You can't eat off of non-emoiled wood?
0: Nah.
1: Sure you can.
0: Well, I mean, you
1: I've
0: can.
1: Seen more,
0: sick,
1: in the last 2 years, I've seen more people eat off wooden carving boards than
0: anything
1: I've ever
0: seen. It's got a special oil in it.
1: Carving boards?
0: Yeah.
1: Do
0: they've
1: really?
0: Got oil in it. I think it's called neem oil.
1: Neem
0: but it's
1: oil?
0: A special oil that way it's safe to eat off of it.
1: Okay.
0: It absorbs into the wood. Yeah. Just trust me on that.
1: If you say so.
0: You may know Yankee baseball. I know wood.
1: What about wood spoons? They have neem oil?
0: Yes.
1: Okay.
0: All of them do.
1: Huh?
0: Yeah.
1: I doubt that very much.
0: It's not safe to eat off of without the stuff on top of it.
1: You mix in the sauce. You taste it off the sauce.
0: Yeah. Those wooden spoons that your grandmother used that you're referring to?
1: Yeah.
0: They're treated.
1: Okay.
0: Yeah.
1: All right.
0: 100%.
1: Mm-hmm.
0: Here's a quick break. We'll get some Jet calls up in here. Plus, as you're on your way to Citi Field, the excitement about the return of the prodigal son, Pete Alonso, makes his Citi Field return tonight, right after this.
1: And we're coming to you live from the Town Fair Tire Studios, powered by Town Fair Tire. No,

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22: 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Staten Island bound Gothels, a broken down truck in the right lane, a mess back to Jersey. The outer bridge crossing heading for Staten Island, better idea in Nassau County. On the westbound Northern State Parkway at routes 106 and 107, a truck sneaked on. It's stuck under the overpass. 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

0: Bathroom moments?
1: You have those a lot.
0: I just live in life, my friend.
1: I gotcha.
0: Because most people are just unwilling to talk about it.
1: It's a fair point.
0: I went to the urinal, took care of my business, all good, right?
1: Was the water cold?
0: The water's always cold when I go. It just, I think it's that right urinal. I'll check the left one tomorrow, let you know if the water's cold in there as well. But I had the one little post-return drop, and it shows through your pants.
1: Yeah.
0: You know what I'm saying?
1: Yes.
0: So are you the type of guy that would try to, like, dry it off with, like, a paper towel or something?
1: Mm-hmm.
0: Or, like, put your junk under the heating thing?
1: Yeah.
0: Which we don't have here. We just have the paper towel.
1: Mm-hmm.
0: Or do you just, like, pull your shirt down to try to cover it? Or keep your hands in front of your package?
1: Right.
0: Because we've all done it.
1: Yeah.
0: You all that. I think, you shake it off. You're like, all right, I'm drip-free now.
1: No.
0: And then when you put the junk back in its cage.
1: Yeah.
0: You're like, son of a gun, this one drip came through the pants.
1: Yeah. You know what I do?
0: No, I don't.
1: I splash water on it and make it seem like I had
0: bigger accident. Okay, Billy Madison, sure.
1: That's true.
0: Yeah.
1: I had a bigger accident while washing
0: my
1: hands.
0: That's what all the cool kids do.
2: You in your pants at school. Yeah. I'm Miles Davis.
1: Consider me Miles Davis.
0: Look at me.
1: I wash my hands. I make it seem like, I was washing my hands.
0: For one drop? I got one drop.
1: Yeah. Depends. Huh.
3: No, I'm a pull the shirt down type of guy. Try to hide it as best as possible.
0: Yeah, I tried to rub it out with the paper towel, but then it looks like I'm, what is that guy doing in the bathroom?
1: Mm-hmm.
0: So I stopped doing that. There was a guy in there. He offered to help, and that was even weirder. So now I'm just kind of pulling the shirt down, hoping that it's still,
1: well, now everyone knows, though.
2: You just let it rock. It's going to dry by the time you leave anyway.
0: Yeah, but it's a weird thing. Like, you're going to look at it. You're going to stare at it.
2: But we're all men here.
0: We've all done it, but when I see someone else with the drip, I'm like, pants.
2: It's also something they don't warn you when you get older, It starts happening.
0: That's what I'm afraid of. That maybe it's because I turned 39 last week. Thank you for the wishes. That all of a sudden I'm one of those. I'm a dripper now.
1: You're a dribbler?
0: I don't want to be.

0: A dripper.
1: Yeah. Mm-hmm.
0: Are you a dripper?
2: I'm not a dripper.
0: That's the thing. I've never dripped before. Now I'm a dripper. Never,
2: you just said it happens
0: well,
2: from
0: now,
2: time
0: well,
2: to
0: Well, like, now I'm it afraid it's going to be in every time I go to the bathroom.
2: Yeah, you got
0: to
2: be more careful.
0: I don't want to drip. Mm-hmm. You know, I got a lot of jobs. I don't, if, what if I go to Fox, Fox will think he's a dripper.
2: Yeah.
0: You know, Sean Hannity's like, the guy can't drip.
2: Especially all the TV shows you're going on now.
0: I've been a lot of TV shows
2: man,
0: lately.
2: Oh, man.
0: It's on Fox Business this morning. Are,
1: you know, that's, that,
2: you're also doing, you're doing promos like you're guest hosting Saturday Night Live. Like, you're all lined up. It's like, just want to say it's going to be a great show. We got Craig Carton here.
0: Oh, Jimmy like, Fallon's show. Yeah, yeah.
2: I'm like, wow, Saturday night. You, like, hosting SNL.
0: Well, that awesome. Was Saturday night. We taped it on Friday.
2: Okay.
0: But it aired Saturday night at 10 o'clock. I have to say, I killed it.
2: very happy.
1: That's what my dad said.
0: I really killed it on Saturday night. I did.
2: That's what my dad, my grandpa, my Uncle Ted.
1: My dad never listens to this show, but loves John Matchett.
0: You saw me on Fox News. They asked me to come back October 9th. I'm like, I'll let you know. Got to play hard to get a little bit. Mm-hmm. Can't say yes to everything. I went on Fox Business this morning. I swear to you, hand to God, I thought I did a really good appearance this morning at like 6:45 on Fox Business. I get I come out. I'm prepping the podcast and Outkick, etc.
2: Yeah.
0: One of the top guys at Fox comes to me. He's a fan. He's a nice guy. And he goes, look, I just want to talk to you about today's appearance. It went great. Everyone's thrilled. So happy you did it today. They did have a question for you. I go, what's the question? Well, there are two guys and a gal that are on the set. Taylor Riggs, I think, was the host. And I forget the other two gentlemen's names.
2: Okay.
0: They're like, you know, Taylor's got like a professional outfit on. The two guys have jacket and ties on. Mm-hmm. I'm dressed like this.
2: Right.
0: They're like, can we interest you in a wardrobe?
2: And I said, interest you in a wardrobe?
0: And I said, no. Mm-hmm. Thank you. Like, I'm going on for 5 minutes without putting on a jacket and tie to do that.
2: Yeah.
0: I'm happy to have the conversation with you. Like, if you want to provide me clothes that you want me to wear on your network, I'm going to be respectful of that. But I said, just so you guys all know, you're a week away from hoodies.
2: Yeah. It's almost hoodie season.
0: It's almost hoodie season. Yeah. Yeah, so I've got a big call Friday morning with the head of Fox Business about my attire. I thought it looked very presentable, to be honest.
1: Don't back down.
2: No.
0: Trust me. When I was at FS1, it was in my contract that they couldn't make me wear a jacket and tie. And to their credit, they put a clause in. I'll show it to you one day.
2: No hoodies.
0: I also had to agree not to wear a hoodie. Fair trade-off.
2: Yeah,
0: I was okay with it.
2: Yeah.
1: When I was younger, I remember this. You did one of those like NFL countdown shows.
0: Yeah.
1: And what I loved most was everyone's in like a shirt and tie, and you were in a hoodie.
0: Yeah.
1: Like in a very nicely lit room. And you were just in a
0: because
1: hoodie.
0: I've always had this philosophy, and I swear it's not like a shtick or anything.
2: Mm-hmm.
0: Why do I need to put on a jacket and tie to talk about a football game? It never made sense to me, and I don't know why they do it to this day. It's really like CBS, not to pick on CBS. They embarrass themselves in the pregame show on Sunday with the Arby's sponsorship. Like I love Arby's. I got nothing against Arby's.
2: Mm-hmm.
0: They took the last 5 minutes of the pregame show to basically gobble down a bunch of Arby's steak bites and give them out to the audience like no one had ever seen steak before. It was embarrassing. But they're doing it in jackets and ties.
2: Mm-hmm.
0: Garbage.
2: So it's not so much that you don't want to wear jackets and ties.
0: Yes.
2: It's that you don't think they belong.
0: Well, number one, I'll never wear a jacket and tie again other than my daughter's wedding.
2: Okay.
0: Or, and period, stop. I will never wear a jacket and tie other than that.
2: Mm-hmm.
0: Right? That's number one. Number two, you don't need to wear a jacket and tie to talk to men about football games.
2: No, I get you. I do agree with
0: makes
2: that.
0: Makes no
2: on
0: sense
2: some level.
0: To me.
2: Yeah.
0: None whatsoever. Like, I'm not saying dress like a slob. I'm not saying go up there in a wife beater, you know, and a trucker's hat and drink a 40 ounce.
2: Sure.
0: But I don't need to put a tie on to talk about why the Giants kicked the Cowboys' asses or why the Jets dominated the Titans.
2: No.
0: Stupid. So, that'll be an interesting conversation on Friday.
2: What do you think is going to come of it?
0: They're going to offer me. I'm going to be very respectful.
2: Uh-huh.
0: And I'm going to say I'm not wearing a jacket and tie on TV. And if that means you don't want to book me anymore, okay. It's fine. I don't get paid to do it.
2: Right.
0: I do it because I'm a teammate. I'm a good teammate.
2: You're a team player.
0: Yeah. I'm a teammate. Yeah. That's why I do it.
2: What did you talk about on Fox Business?
0: What did we talk about? Football, U.S. Open, made fun of people. I don't know. Yeah.
2: Sounds about right. Stages.
0: Yeah. Maybe express my desires to see Trinity Rodman naked. I don't know.
2: See who naked?
0: Trinity Rodman.
2: Oh, right.
0: Yeah. Ben Shelton's girlfriend, Dennis's daughter.
1: American soccer legend.
0: Hot. Yeah. She's the best women soccer player in the country right now.
1: She's better at her sport than he is at his.
0: Stop it. He's a whole
2: thing.
1: Wow. Ben Shelton?
0: Oh, Ben Shelton.
2: Oh, yeah.
0: I thought you meant her pops.
1: No.
0: Yeah.
1: Not a great relationship between those two.
0: No, they do not speak to each other at all.
2: They don't speak.
0: And nor should she. He was a lousy father.
1: Yeah.
0: He disowned
1: her. I thought you were about Ben Shelton. I was like, I don't know. Is he
0: Ben
1: good?
0: Shelton's a probably, he's here and gone. He'll never hear from again. Yeah, but that'll never happen again.
1: Nobody watched.
0: No one. 2 o'clock on a Sunday. Supposed to know Ben Shelton is embarrassing. Danny's in Centerport.
2: I know he's trading at 14%.
0: There you go. Danny, what's going on today, Cookie?
3: Craigie, your Jet fan is here, Craigie. What's up with this, man? We're just going crazy here with the Giants. We got no Jets, man.
0: I know.
3: Listen, two quick things before I get to that. One, I got to stick up for Hoff last week. I know it's a little silly, but you guys made fun of him on calling Fennel Finocchio. Okay, Finocchio.
0: You're breaking up right at the good point. Damn it.
2: We were talking about fennel.
0: Fennel?
2: Yes. You know what fennel is?
0: Of course I know fennel.
2: Yeah, right? It's like that.
0: It's like licorice.
2: That vegetable that tastes like licorice. Black licorice, right.
0: It's in sausage. It's like fennel seeds.
2: The fennel seeds are in sausage.
0: Yes.
2: That's the exact conversation we had. I forget how it was brought up.
4: He was.
2: I think I was talking about nuts, actually. And I was talking about how, like, my family, fennel can
0: Pignoli
2: be part.
0: Pignoli nuts?
2: It can, no, the fennel can be part of, like, the nut portion of the dinner, which comes after dinner, but, like, before dessert.
0: Okay.
2: You get, like, nuts, and sometimes it's, like, dates.
0: Yeah.
2: And fennel and things like that. Along
0: I never had
2: with,
0: fennel like that, but yeah, I got you.
2: Sometimes raw fennel is, like, part of it sometimes with my family.
0: Okay.
2: So we were talking about that or whatever, and he called it something I had never heard it called before. I've gotten a couple of tweets saying that he was actually correct.
4: Oh, really?
2: Yeah, I didn't
4: tell
2: you.
4: Why didn't you tell me that?
2: But he said it in a way that sounded like something else to me.
0: Oh.
2: But
4: it's
0: like the Italian term for
4: yes,
0: not but, being straight.
2: Mhm.
0: Got it. Got it. Okay.
4: We
0: got to be careful.
2: What do you call it?
0: Well, hold on. If that's the word you're saying,
4: no, it's not the word I'm saying.
0: I'm going to make an executive decision.
1: He didn't say it. No,
4: I didn't say it.
0: You not say that word.
4: No, I didn't say that word.
0: Because it's offensive.
4: But I, no. but I,
0: I got to dump that. That's exactly what the word is.
4: No.
0: Yes. That is the word,
4: no.
0: You dumbass. There's no mistaking. That's the word. Jesus. You let that go?
1: No, there was. He didn't say that the last time. He said a liquor.
0: Again, I don't know what liquor he said, but the word he just said, which I dumped, is the bad word for being gay. Yes.
4: No.
0: Yes.
4: I thought there was a harsher.
0: No, I'm not saying the word. No. Yes.
2: The gentleman caller just backed him up, I believe, and I
1: F-A-N-O-O-K is the vegetable known as fennel.
2: Yeah.
0: Okay, we're not saying it, because on the street, that word means one thing and one thing only.
1: And
0: okay?
1: In my family, we call it fennel.
0: Yeah, we call it fennel like everybody else does. Because when you say the other thing, you're talking about somebody in the neighborhood. That's all.
2: That's what I thought.
0: You're right.
2: So we moved on from it.
0: Oh, I'm so glad you moved on from it. There's some other vegetables that have names you're not going to say in the show either.
4: Tomatoes.
0: By the way. Yeah. Yeah. Gal, you know exactly what I'm talking about. Yeah. Thank you. This light bulb just went off his head. What? You know too?
2: I don't know.
0: Oh, I know bad too. With names, I forgot.
4: Can I say
2: there's
4: it?
2: Names,
0: no.
2: There's names.
0: None of you
2: of vegetables.
0: Can say it.
1: Yeah, but he'll give us I Married an Axe Murderer's final scene.
0: I was listening to you on Saturday.
2: No, you weren't.
0: Yes, I was.
2: Why?
0: And we need to get you to a doctor, but not just any doctor. The finest doctor money can buy.
2: Well, names?
0: You are so bad with names.
2: I know.
0: You were talking to the guy that gives you the gambling information.
2: I couldn't think of Michael Parsons.
0: Michael Carver?
2: Yeah, Mike Carver.
0: You're like, you know, the really good defensive player on the Packers.
2: I said their best defensive player. He was with the Cowboys for years. Couldn't remember Michael Parsons.
0: Couldn't remember Michael Parsons' name.
2: Could not remember it. Nope.
0: I thought that was funny.
2: It happens.
0: Yeah,
2: I don't know
0: listening.
2: What it is. I don't know what it is.
0: I go, Mike, I can't remember Michael Parsons.
2: He's add him to the list of guys, yeah, for whatever reason, Mitchell Robinson. These are names I've had to study and remember and say it over and over again.
0: Because you know they are, obviously.
2: Of course I know who he is.
0: But you can't come up with a name in the moment.
2: In the moment,
0: like that.
2: I sometimes can't come up with a name. That
0: here's Robbie.
2: I'm worried about it.
0: Robbie and Huntington on the fan.
2: I should go see a doctor.
0: Robbie, what's up, kiddo?
5: You guys are too funny, man. Listen, I'm a longtime Jets fan. I'm going to be 66 in a couple of weeks. And before, you were saying, yeah, Giants won last night. Yee-hoo-hoo! Jets won last night. Yee-hoo-hoo! But everybody, take a back seat. Because it's the Jets. And we all know what happens to the Jets.
0: By the way, the Giants have been just as bad for the last 10 years. So why don't we say that about the Giants?
5: I am saying that. The Giants, yee-hoo, who cares? Right? We're talking about the Jets, right? The Jets haven't seen a Super Bowl since 69. When did the Giants see a Super Bowl? Good for them, right? It's the Jets' turn. The problem is the Jets are like the fog by Stephen King. It comes slowly rolling in, and it takes them over.
0: Well, I think it's going to be a little different this year. Not that the Jets are going to the playoffs or winning a Super Bowl. I'm not going to be crazy. But let's be fair. While rightfully so, and it's also low-hanging fruit, the Giants played last night. We've enjoyed the Jet win since about 4 o'clock or so yesterday. Mm-hmm. So maybe because we had 12 hours to enjoy it, 18 hours to enjoy it, and the Giants were so impressive last night against a team that, myself included, thinks is a lock to go to the playoffs. It was, quote-unquote, more impressive, albeit at home where the Jets weren't on the road.
2: It was a better win.
0: There's no such thing as a better win in week one.
2: It was a better win.
0: No. I can tell you that the Jets winning on the road is a better win than you winning at home. It's harder to win on the road than at home. And what happened the last 18 years doesn't matter.
2: And this, I'm not trying. I have been pro-Jets.
0: Why does it have to be one versus the other?
2: Both had great wins.
0: Stop it there. Full stop.
2: Full stop.
0: The Giants had a great win last night. Stop. Mm-hmm. The New York Jets had a great win yesterday. Stop.
2: 100%.
0: That's it. Like, we don't have to rank wins yet.
2: You're right.
0: We'll get to that.
2: You're right.
0: Right around Thanksgiving. We'll do a Thanksgiving special. We'll rank
2: the better wins?
0: Yeah.
2: All right, well, it's 1-0 Giants.
0: Yeah.
2: We'll worry
0: about it. No. Mm-hmm. It's tied right now.
2: No.
0: Both wins are great wins. They're both 1-0. The Jets won on the road. The Giants won at home. Okay, divisional opponent. Mm-hmm. I give you that. But why are we diminishing or minimizing? The Jet win.
2: I'm not diminishing or minimizing.
0: When you said the Giants win's better, you're minimizing it.
2: No, I'm not. I'm elevating the Giant win. I'm not minimizing the Jet win.
0: In elevation, you're minimizing.
2: That's not true. Why is that? No.
0: Because you think your win's up here, my win's down here.
2: No. This hand never goes down.
0: But that win's better on that side.
2: Correct.
0: There's nothing. Why was it better?
2: It was better.
0: No, you disagree. The Jets dominated the Titans.
2: They did.
0: The Jets called off the dogs in the fourth quarter.
2: Suck.
0: Yes, they do.
2: It's obvious they are a god-awful team. And while the Cowboys did not play well, that has been a thorn in the Giants' side for a decade.
0: So I tell you what, let's do this.
2: I'm sorry.
0: Let's
2: the way they performed. And again, I've been pro-Jet. This has been you trash the Giants, and I say nice things about the Jets. It's not been back and forth.
0: I've not trashed the Giants.
2: Not today, but, you've been
0: I've
2: off
0: asked
2: on the
0: questions.
2: Giants. You have been less impressed and less interested in the idea the Giants could be a good football team, right? You push back on it. I've been all about the Jets having a good offense and winning 7-8 games. I've been all about it.
0: Yeah.
2: So I'm trying to be fair. If, to me, last night's victory was both more impressive and more important than the Jets win.
0: It was not more important, not more impressive.
2: Maybe important.
0: But I'll tell you what.
2: Impressive.
0: Apples to apples, kid.
2: Okay.
0: You get to play the same Titan team in week three.
2: Yep.
0: And you get them at home.
2: And if they lose, I'll tell you, it's double the embarrassment than if the Jets lose to the Packers.
0: Well, be consistent about that.
2: I will.
0: Well, you got to wait till week three, though. You play the Titans
2: in
0: week
2: three.
0: Well,
2: whoever the Jets lose to next.
0: We haven't lost yet. Right now.
2: I didn't mean it that way.
0: We're undefeated, buddy.
2: You are undefeated.
0: And I'm going to enjoy that all week long.
2: As you should.
0: I am.
2: But if we're talking about who's better, Giant Wim's better.
0: Nice job on that, Pete. That's a smart way to do it.
2: Yeah, it's just taking it out of your hands. Yeah.
0: Look, when I'm watching a game, I want a beer I actually enjoy drinking. And I don't like a lot of them. But the one I love is Brooklyn Lager from Brooklyn Brewery. Matter of fact, the guy we're in studio right now, I'm about to crack open. It's a dry-hopped amber lager with a great crisp pace that's satisfying without being too heavy. And come on, guys, it's Brooklyne. The brewery's been doing this since 1987. 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Serious New York history. Brooklyne Brewery. They know what they're doing when it comes to making great beer. So when you're watching your team, Brooklyne Lager is a great choice. Brooklyne Brewery, always, always in the making. 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
7: Week one in the NFL ends tonight with two QBs returning from injury. The Broncos and Bo Nix, who broke his ankle during a divisional round win against the Bills last season, head to Kansas City to face the Chiefs. Chiefs quarterback Patrick Mahomes last saw action in December before tearing his ACL and LCL in his left knee. The Chiefs have added Super Bowl MVP running back Kenneth Walker, and the Broncos added wide receiver Jaylen Waddle. The Chiefs are 2.5-point favorites tonight in Kansas City. I'm Adam Abdallah.
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15: 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Staten Island bound Gothels, a broken down truck in the right lane, a mess back to Jersey. The outer bridge crossing heading for Staten Island, better idea. Nassau County on the westbound Northern State Parkway at routes 106 and 107. A truck sneaked on. It's stuck under the overpass. 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

0: Pete Alonso is at Citi Field right now.
1: Yes,
0: pre-game stuff. I think you saw Alex Cohen out there on the field. Before I get to that and take some calls on him, it's time for the Silvox Game of the Week, brought to you by Silvox Outdoor TVs, where big moments are better outside. So obviously today's Monday,
1: and
0: it's a new week. So we'll do this again later in the week. But for today, the obvious game of the week happens to be the Denver Broncos and the Kansas City Chiefs. Chiefs favored by 2.5 at home. The return of Patrick Mahomes. The return of Bo Nix for the Denver Broncos. That is your Monday night game of the week, which brings me to our pick segment. You guys made your picks on Friday.
1: We did.
0: Three picks against the spread.
1: Mm-hmm.
0: And you were 1-1 going into those picks.
1: Correct.
0: What was your record on Sunday?
1: I was 3-0.
0: My man, Pots and
1: Pants. That is right.
0: So Giants, you're 4-1 now.
1: 4-1. Giants, Jets, and I picked the Vikings. Got lucky.
0: Wow.
1: There.
0: Yeah.
1: Got lucky there.
0: Got lucky. Kyler Murray knocked out of the game early.
1: Yep.
0: Throws a pick on his first pass.
1: Mm-hmm.
0: Has a bad concussion. He was in the fencing position, which is really bad.
1: Scary.
0: And then Carson Wentz comes in. Old man Wentz. Takes
1: and
0: care
1: just,
0: of business.
1: Yeah.
0: Now, the referees did play a role in that game.
1: I mean, they had so many defensive penalties.
0: There were
1: penalties.
0: Three consecutive penalties, which would have gotten the Packers off the field with the lead still. And they led to the touchdown scoring drive that gave the Vikings their first lead late in the fourth quarter.
1: Mm-hmm.
0: Then they just blew them out.
1: Blew them out.
0: Scored 39 total points. But from
1: an
0: official discrepancy, the Green Bay Packers were called for 12 penalties and 98 yards. The Minnesota Vikings were called for 3 penalties and 15.
1: Yeah.
0: I'd be pissed off, too.
1: I'd be really pissed off.
0: Okay, so you're 4-1, Gallo.
1: 4-1.
0: You were 1-1 coming into Sunday as well. How'd you do?
2: I am 3-2 now. I had the Jets, I had the Bengals, and I picked the Cowboys.
0: So you won with the Bengals.
1: One with the Jets. Lost
0: so you were 2-1. All right. Petey, you were 0-2 going into Sunday. How'd you do on Friday with your picks?
3: I finished 2-3 this weekend. 2-1, I mean, this weekend. 2-3, whatever that means.
1: Man, sometimes you just wish he could speak.
0: Or never.
1: He went 2-1 for the three
0: games. So you're 2-3 overall.
3: That's what I meant.
0: So after 1 week of play, Big Mac's in the lead at 4-1.
1: Yep.
0: Gal's in second place at 3-2. And Pete's in the rear at 2-3. All right? Good. No picks for tonight, I assume?
1: Yeah.
0: You guys are making picks tonight?
1: We're doing tonight.
0: That's coming up just after 6 o'clock?
1: That was the deal. We're doing every Monday, we're doing every Thursday, and then we're doing three on Sunday.
0: All right, Friday. So guys have picks against the spread coming up just after 6 o'clock here on The Fan, yes?
3: Can
0: yes.
3: I just say one thing?
0: Yeah,
3: I have to interrupt because it's very important.
0: Go.
3: My wife never tells me I'm right, and she told me that I was right about the whole Italian word thing.
0: Okay. Off the air, I'm not saying that that word doesn't have a second meaning. But the colloquial meaning of that word is an offensive term. So while it might mean fennel, if you're in a grocery store where they only speak Italian, and you're looking for fennel, but on American streets, if you say that word, you're going to get punched right in the mouth, and you should.
2: Yeah.
0: Okay? I'm going to leave it at that.
2: Yeah. It's like, call a Lucy here. We're not in England.
0: Thank you.
2: You know. I'm on right here.
0: We're thank you.
2: Just two guys talking slang.
0: Just two guys hanging out. Okay. You're with me on this, correct?
1: I'm with you.
0: Yeah. So tell your wife.
3: You guys are clearly not Italian.
0: Okay. Okay.
1: Says Pete Hoffman.
0: You're right.
2: Well,
0: yeah.
2: Let's not play the last name game here.
1: That's a good point. McMonagle isn't exactly.
0: But you are Italian.
1: I am very Italian, yes.
0: Yeah. Like your mom or your dad was Italian. Not both, right?
1: No. Well.
0: Okay.
1: Yeah, both.
0: Convoluted answer.
1: It is kind of convoluted.
0: Yeah, we came in off the boat, and they didn't know what his name was, so they gave the name McMonagle.
2: They called me Leotard now.
0: I don't know what to say.
1: There's a chance if we were, maybe my last name shouldn't be McMonagle.
0: Ancestry.com?
1: Yeah. There's a chance my last name shouldn't be McMonagle.
0: Fair enough.
1: That's all right.
0: It's a long story for the
1: long
0: book.
1: Story. Dates back generations. But, my father's mother was 100% Italian, and my mother's father was 100% Italian, and then there's mixed in there.
0: So if they open the books, you're not good.
1: All the holidays.
0: You're not good if the books get open. You're not good.
1: No.
0: I
1: couldn't be a made guy.
0: Yeah. No. Before we skedaddle for the day, you got the last stop of the car and show coming up in a second, but let's just do this so we have it on record, because we'll go back and listen to it again tomorrow. Pete Alonso, 4 at-bats.
1: Mm-hmm.
0: All four at-bats, standing ovation, yes or no?
1: I say yes. I think all four get an ovation, yes.
3: Yeah, okay. I'm going to agree with that.
2: I mean, unfortunately, I think that's what's going to happen.
0: Pete Alonso down by one man on first, ninth inning, game-winning home run, standing ovation?
3: Yes.
1: I can't think they would go that far.
3: Oh, I can.
2: For the sake of me thinking Met fans might have some pride left in them, like myself, no.
1: They can't give an ovation to a home run that beats them.
3: Our pride is that
0: obviously they're at home, so it'd be a bottom of an inning.
1: I get you.
0: But gives them the lead in the ninth.
1: You can't do that.
3: The pride is that we're smarter than the president of baseball.
2: But still, you're rooting against your team.
3: I'm not rooting against.
1: You can't be at Citi Field and cheer the opponent taking a one-run lead.
3: There's
1: in the
3: nothing
1: ninth.
3: To root for. This game means absolutely nothing.
1: There are very few rules to fandom. One of them is you can't celebrate losing. Like, that's just, it's that.
0: I agree.
1: That's that. There are very few rules. I don't care. Like, the other at bat's fine. You could.
0: Top of the ninth, down a run.
1: You can't stand there and applaud someone hitting a home run to beat you. I'm sorry.
3: Well, I actually was hoped that I'd be right next to David Stearns.
1: Would you do it?
3: As he hit the home run.
1: If you're at the game tonight, Pete Alonso hits a three-run home run to take a two-run lead in the ninth inning.
3: Whatever.
1: You're applauding.
3: Yes. Yes.
2: This is the most disappointing thing I've ever heard.
3: Yes.
1: That's a tough one. I get trying to show David
3: when
1: Stearns
3: you had
1: a message
3: this
1: earlier
3: type
1: in the game.
3: C-Mac, you've never had this type of season. You've had won 34 seasons in a row.
1: I'm with you.
3: That's why Brian Cashman, you could shill for him all day. I wish I could shill for David Stearns. I can't.
1: I have no idea what it's like to be in your shoes. That is 100% true. But I do know what it's like to be a fan, and I've been a fan of many teams that have been losing. I can't. You can't cheer the idea that you're going to lose the game. That's too far for me. It's a bridge too far.
2: I'd go as far as after the introductions, you boo him every time he gets up to the plate.
0: To be fair, though, Pete, not to pick on you, would you like it better if Joshua Bias hit the game-winning home run? Would that make you happier?
3: No.
0: I hate David Stearns, but you also got mad at him for trading a guy he didn't trade.
3: Jesus Bias, that's what I meant.
0: So if I'm Stearns, I look at you and I go, aren't you the guy that accused me of trading Joshua Bias?
1: Yeah.
3: And I would have said, same difference.
0: Same difference.
1: I'll give you another one.
0: I think he gets a standing ovation every at-bat.
1: I think he gets a standing ovation every at-bat.
0: Yes.
1: I don't think he gets a standing ovation unless he hits like a home run earlier in the game. I'll give you more than just the at-bat. If he makes a diving play at first base or a great scoop, there will be an applause for him. If he does something at first base, there will be a standing ovation.
3: What if he makes an error?
0: The only positive thing the Mets have going for them this year, especially in comparison to the New York Yankees and the fact the Yankees are obviously locked in to another postseason berth, is the fact that, to my knowledge, you can't get Legionnaires' disease at Citi Field. That's the only positive the Mets have over the Yankees this year. You can go to Citi Field and not have a disease that'll kill you.
1: Well,
0: you go to Yankee Stadium, you might get Legionnaires' disease.
1: Yeah, there's something going on there with the water, right?
2: Take that.
0: Yeah, so you got us on that one.
1: You got me on that one.
0: Who's that guy in SNY sitting second?
2: Will Salmon.
1: That's Salmon.
0: I swear to you.
1: Will Salmon.
0: I thought SNY had Mamdani on to talk Mets today.
2: Big Mets fan.
1: A little bit. I guess I could see that.
0: I was like, they got the mayor same to talk about Pete Alonso?
1: Same hair and facial hair, yeah.
0: Did he play?
1: No, he's a beat reporter.
0: Okay.
1: He does a good job. He breaks stories. He's had a couple stories this year.
0: No, I'm sure he's good at what he does. I was like, I had to do like a...
1: Can I ask another question?
2: Yes, bring this up. I know what you're going
1: to
2: ask.
1: I have to do it now.
0: Okay.
1: Because you talked about suits and everything, right?
0: Yes.
1: And you don't have to wear suits to be on TV.
0: No, it's stupid.
1: Have you ever seen every... And I don't want to knock them because they all do a great job.
0: Go ahead.
1: I love all of them.
0: Yeah.
1: But there's no way that if you were somewhere and four men were sitting down talking sports or just hanging out, that three out of the four would have their legs in that position where the ankle is on the knee.
0: Yeah.
1: Nobody sits like that.
0: No. Well,
1: we never sit like that.
0: Some people say that's the fennel position.
1: Ha ha ha.
0: Full circle.
2: We're about to lose Pete right now.
0: Call back.
1: I'm with you on that. Seinfeld over here.
0: Who, yeah, why did
1: they say? They all sit like that. Nobody sits like that.
0: Yeah. Well, it's better than this, though, right?
2: Yeah, 100%.
0: The knee over the knee.
1: Yes.
0: And the two hands on top of the top knee.
1: But we just sit normal.
0: We sit like, with like our legs spread. Like, chill.
1: Every once in a while, if you're just sitting for long periods just to break it up, maybe.
0: Just like if your foot falls
1: But
0: asleep,
1: like they sit the whole segment, the whole crew sits like that the entire half hour show.
2: And it's anyone on that show, because Emmanuel does it too.
1: I got to ask Emmanuel. In fact, bring him in here.
0: Go get him. It's fine. I got to
1: go
0: find
1: out how many people sit like that. Now, Emmanuel happens to have long legs. And maybe
0: he's tall.
1: And maybe they're also like holding papers or like something to like.
0: There's
1: they
0: like a little desk in front of them, I think, isn't it?
1: Why? Look, I think it's they're using.
3: No, there's no desk.
0: They're using it as like a place to put their papers.
1: They put their papers on. Yeah. They want to show off their socks.
0: Stupid. I called CeeLo a couple months ago and I said, dude, you got to get rid of the tie.
1: Mm-hmm.
0: Like, what are you doing?
1: Mm-hmm.
0: He's like, you don't think it looks good? No, I think you look fantastic.
1: Right.
0: But it doesn't fit. Like the set, and nobody else is rocking a tie. Take off the tie, dude.
1: Yeah.
0: Like you're 20. What are you wearing a tie for 20. To talk about the Mets?
1: Yeah.
0: Here's Emmanuel Barbarino, who's one of my favorite guys.
4: Thank you.
0: A great job filling in for Susan. I told you that offline.
4: I appreciate that.
0: And I'll say it on the radio, too. I thought that was your sweet spot.
4: Oh, I appreciate
0: not
4: saying
0: that. Not
4: that
0: you're not good at other things, but I thought you excelled at that.
4: Oh, thanks so much.
0: I thought you were great at it. Yeah, like, that should be your future.
4: Oh, I really appreciate you saying that. Wow.
0: Bottom of my heart, you should be.
1: That's great.
0: I know you do play-by-play very well also. I know you have aspirations to do play-by-play, so you should keep those dreams alive. But at some point, whenever Susan does decide to retire, I would put you with Ricky and Dave retires. I don't take anyone's job here.
1: Mm-hmm.
0: If and when they retire, I think a booth of you and Ricky would be dynamite. I would say if I had to say it, and I don't, although I did get Dave Sims hired, that Ricky Ricardo is the main play-by-play guy.
4: Right.
0: You as the, if he needs, he doesn't, but if you need like, you do the middle innings.
4: Yeah, like innings, three innings off.
0: Well, that's typically
1: how the,
0: but I think you guys would be a great booth. I do.
4: That's very nice of you to say. Yeah, I appreciate that.
0: I mean it.
1: I appreciate it. Yeah, no, it's nice. As long as you don't have to hear you the whole broadcast.
0: Yeah, yeah.
1: You do a great job.
4: Right. You hear me pregame, postgame.
1: I mean, we don't need everything from you, but just like.
4: Yeah, layout for Ricky. Yeah. And
0: he had stats and facts. And I listen to
1: him. Oh, no, he does a great job. I'm messing around.
0: I even
1: around,
0: heard it on Sirius a little bit when I was in a bad cell area.
1: Oh.
0: I was like, let me see it on Sirius because we're on Sirius now.
1: Yes,
0: I was like, yeah.
1: Channel 94.
0: I turn it right off when we're on because I want to get ratings, obviously.
4: Right.
0: You know, that negative impact does. But I thought it was great.
4: Thank you so much.
0: So the big fella wants to know.
1: Yes, can I ask a question?
0: Go ahead.
1: Because I've seen you on these sets.
4: Right.
1: You do a great job here as well as
4: Thank
1: part
4: you.
1: Of a panel on SMY. But why does everybody sit in the uncomfortable position of the leg on the ankle on the knee, which, again, I'll mix in if I'm sitting for long periods of time just to break the monotony.
0: You might have thicker inner thighs, though, too.
1: Yeah, I know.
0: Might have been comfortable for you.
1: It might be more comfortable for others than me.
0: You might have, like, stubby little legs that are not comfortable sitting like a man.
1: But I've never been anywhere, walked into a room, talked to anybody, and seen, like, a group of guys where several of them are sitting there like that. And yet I turn on SMY.
0: Do you do the ankle cross? Like legs out, fully extended.
1: Yeah, sometimes.
0: Cross the ankles.
1: Yeah,
0: that's a good look.
1: Yeah, that's
0: good look.
1: It's just, is it functionality? Why is it so common? Because I remember one, it was all four of you, and it was almost like you had the two guys on the right going in, and you guys going in. It was almost like it was like a pattern or something.
4: Someone tweeted me once, "Why are four men sitting there with their legs crossed in the same exact manner?"
1: Yes.
4: I thought they were hitting on a decent point.
1: Yes.
4: So good observation by you.
1: Yeah.
4: I don't know when it began. I don't want to take credit, but when I started doing some panels, I always sat that way.
1: Okay.
0: Are and you now it because seems- you see the other guys doing it? So it's like they're doing it. So subconsciously, like, for example, if you walked into this room and Big Mac and I were staring at something on the ceiling,
1: yes,
0: you would look.
4: Right.
0: That's what people do.
4: Yeah.
0: Right? Do you think you crossed your legs because the other three guys had their legs crossed maybe?
4: I think Sal did. So mm-hmm. I walked in there and two of the other guys were sitting completely normal with their feet down.
1: Mm-hmm.
4: And I'm like, I have two options here.
1: Yeah.
4: Which feels more comfortable? I'm not used to doing TV at that point, so I think I saw Sal. I'm like, let me try that. It felt comfortable.
0: Right. Comfort's what it's all about.
1: I also think it's a way to show off socks, which if you have nice enough socks.
4: Ricky pointed out, my socks are very visible when I do that.
1: Yes.
0: Well, yeah, he's right. Ricky's right.
4: And he enjoyed that.
0: Lean on Ricky for advice.
1: Mm-hmm.
4: I love leaning on Ricky
0: Especially in Miami.
4: Yeah.
0: Yeah.
4: He told me some stories
0: about
4: that.
0: He'll get you into trouble, but he'll get you out of trouble, too. That's Emmanuel. So, it rain out tonight or no?
4: I'm not sure. It doesn't look good.
0: Yeah, we were told from an inside source with the Yankees, well, Big Mac was, that they've been told, you're getting rained out tonight. Go drink.
4: Okay.
0: So, not, you know, before the game, but, like, start drinking early.
4: Okay.
0: Well, so, just so you know.
4: Good to know. Some drinking could be in the
1: forecast.
4: There's
1: some booze somewhere in this building.
0: I got plenty. Under my desk.
4: On your desk?
0: Brooklyn Lagers want.
1: That's right.
0: Yes.
4: Okay, rain out tonight.
0: If it rains out tonight, I got a case of Brooklyn Lager for you.
4: Thank you.
1: I was told that the Yankees were told a rain out is possible. That's what I was told.
0: Did you know they play outside of Minnesota?
4: I did.
0: Damn it.
4: Target Field since 2010.
0: Mm-hmm. I'm the only guy here that thought they played inside still.
4: Yeah.
1: Did you ever have a pork chop there or have anybody eat your pork chop?
4: In Minnesota?
1: Mm-hmm.
0: Well,
1: no.
0: There's a reference to that. But he's not
1: Kim Jones. Remember Kim Jones? She had the pork chop and she was holding it on the broadcast.
4: Yeah.
1: And someone came by and just took a bite out of it while she was holding it.
0: But like a random guy. Yeah, not like a guy she knew.
4: Yeah. Random person.
0: A random guy was like, thought was funny. Pork chop?
1: Yeah. Thought it was
4: I went there a couple years ago for a series. I didn't eat anything of substance.
1: Did you get the crickets in Seattle?
4: I did.
1: See?
4: I did. And I was very spooked out by that. I'm like, I'm eating a cricket? It's very good.
1: Were they good?
0: Were they chocolate covered or something?
4: No,
1: cricket tacos.
4: Very salted.
0: They're just fried and salted?
4: Very salted. And salt kind of makes anything better.
1: Sure.
0: Agreed on that.
4: So I enjoyed it.
0: So you chose not to eat in Minnesota, but you had crickets in Seattle.
4: Exactly. Kind of strange choices on the road.
0: Mm-hmm. Yeah.
4: Crickets in Seattle, but Minnesota's a good food city.
0: Do we cover porn in hotels as on part of the per diem or no? Like if you rented like Debbie Does Dallas and it's like $29.95, can you expense that when you do your end of month like travel expenses?
4: I suppose you could try to sneak it in.
0: Yeah, because back in the day, Infinity, which was the precursor to CBS, to Odyssey, and Entercom, when I used to cover the Philadelphia Eagles, I was told, you know, they cover your meals, but you have to expense it. Or if you have to, like, you take a taxi from the hotel to the stadium.
1: But the one thing
0: they would not expense was, you could get a movie in the hotel, but if it was a porno, they would not pay for that.
4: That was the line?
0: Yes.
4: You couldn't cross that line?
1: Who had the problem that they realized this is we should draw the line in the sand? Who expensed all of it? And then the company was like, okay, this, but no further. From now on, no porno.
0: Can't answer that question without incriminating somebody. That's why it's called the Fifth Amendment, Big Mac.
1: All right. You're not under oath here.
0: No, but the legendary Buffalo Sabres play-by-play broadcaster since passed away, named Rick Jenneret. I don't know if you heard of Rick.
1: Mm-hmm.
0: He was one of the great radio hockey play-by-play guys in the history of the medium. So when I got to Buffalo, I'm a WGR making $12,000 a year, and I'm going to Sabres games because it's social, good things. And Rick was like, you want to listen to him do games, and if you could be in the booth with him, it was awesome. Like, he was one of those guys, like a Mount Rushmore radio play-by-play guy for hockey.
1: Mm-hmm.
0: So he goes, kid, I'm going to take you under my wing. I'm going to teach you how to get free porno in hotels across America. Because back then they had like the boxes on top of the TV.
1: Right.
0: And you could hack the box. So he taught me how to hack the box in hotel rooms to get free porn.
4: Wow.
1: Nice.
4: That's a great mentor right there.
1: That's it.
0: Rick Jenneret, may you rest in peace. That was the greatest thing. Like, dude, I was 21 years old.
1: Yeah.
0: Free porn in hotels?
4: He taught you how to hack the box.
0: Yes.
4: Wow.
1: Hack the box.
0: Yes. Yeah. Him, I think the analyst there was a guy named Danny Gare. You'd have to look that up. I'm sure it was Legendary Sabre. But yeah, Rick Jenneret told me how to get free porn in hotels.
4: Wow.
0: Yeah.
1: Classic.
0: So that was before digital. That's how old that was.
1: Nah, those were the days.
0: That was 1991.
1: Those were the days.
0: Yeah, my first job was August 24th, 1991. That's when it all started. You got Emmanuel coming up, I don't know what time. Sometime soon for Yankee pregame.
1: Well, Yankee pregame is at 7 o'clock. Emmanuel will be part of that.
0: Last stop of the Carton Show from now until then. You got Big Mac for the ride home. Thank you for listening. Let's all agree to this. The Jet win was awesome. We should celebrate it. The Giant win was awesome. We should celebrate it. Whatever happens tonight, we should celebrate it. And let's all unite as an undefeated NFL town. The Jets are 1-0. The Giants are 1-0, and we've not experienced that for 17 years. So God bless the NFL. Big Mac is next.
1: 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Nobody beats Town Fair Tire. 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

And we are getting better here on the last stop of the Carton Show, taking you all the way till 7. Yankee baseball should come your way. We'll let you know if we hear anything on the weather front out in Minnesota, because, yes, they do play outdoors. And, yes, it looks like rain all night. And to be totally honest with you, it doesn't look like much better the rest of the week or the rest of the 2 days. But we're getting better. The Giants are getting better. The Jets are getting better. And, yeah, I know I'm having a little fun with Craig about which win was better. But and maybe I'm taking it too far. It's not that I'm – and I want to be clear on the Giant point. Again, I would not be surprised if they go out and get beat soundly. Again, I don't know if they'll get their ass kicked, but I would be surprised with that, and that would disappoint me. But I wouldn't be surprised if they go out to L.A. and get beat soundly, where they really weren't in the game and the Rams had control of it for most of it, if not all of it. Like, that's part of it. I'm not declaring them a Super Bowl champion. I'm not saying they're going to the NFC Championship game. I'm not saying they're going to the playoffs. All I'm doing is reaffirming what we all thought was going to happen when John Harbaugh took the job. When John Harbaugh took the job, we said to ourselves as Giant fans,

The losing is over. The being a joke is over. The New York Giants will be a football team now. They brought in a real leader. They brought in someone who's going to uplift the franchise because that's what he's done his entire career. That's what he did in Baltimore. And we will have sustained winning at some level, not Super Bowl level, not championship game level, every single year. But the days of being done in October, the days of being done in November are over. This will be a competitive football team where if you don't, when you show up to play the Giants, if you don't play your best football, you could get your ass kicked, and I don't care who you are. That's New York Giants football, and that's what we all expected from John Harbaugh. That's what we all figured. That's what we all hoped for. That's what we all thought was the promise of hiring John Harbaugh. And then things happened. Things over the offseason. You have different things, right? You have a wide receiver group that you're not sure if Malik Nabers is going to play, and they're working out all these older wide receivers like Odell Beckham Jr. and Berrios and even, you know, Smith-Schuster. And you're like, man, they signed all of them. Like, that's a problem. Then you have ownership getting involved, or, you know, emails are released of the relationship between ownership and Epstein. And then you have the Jackson Dart introducing the president and Abdul Carter having issue with it. And there was just a lot in the offseason. Then they hardly play in preseason. And like I said to Craig and admitted, as much as I might have projected confidence in John Harbaugh being the guy and in the fact that the Giants were going to be this team and the Giants were going to end their days of being a laughingstock and a joke, somewhere deep I was concerned. Somewhere deep I was worried. Somewhere I felt, you know what, man, we really didn't see Jackson Dart all camp. We heard a lot of things about Jackson Dart struggling at the beginning of camp and struggling with this Matt Nagy offense. And, you know, is Abdul Carter going to make that jump to be the player we hoped? Is Arvell Reese, because we heard the same thing about Carter in camp last year, how great he was, and it was going to be a smashing success, and it wasn't. Is Arvell Reese really this impact player we're hearing about in camp? Is this offense going to be ready? Is Nagy the right guy offensively? Is Newsom and Banks going to be a real problem as your starting cornerbacks? And maybe they still will be. But there were moments where over the course of the offseason and into camp that maybe we wavered as Giant fans on whether or not this is going to look the way we hoped it would look. And then from the opening possession, it looked exactly how we hoped it would look. It was exactly the physical brand of football we were promised and expected under John Harbaugh. It was the same competency. It was the same best conditioned team because they worked so hard in camp and they practiced so much compared to previous iterations of the Giants head coaching and different camps. And everything that was our hope for what this team could be, which is not a world beater and not a Super Bowl champion, but a competent team that was going to come out and punch you in the mouth and be a different brand of football than what we have seen over the last handful of years, came to fruition from the opening drive. And I'm sorry. Considering it's the Cowboys, considering it's Sunday Night Football, considering it's Dak Prescott, who owns the New York Giants for a decade, considering the quarterback who everyone was concerned about and can't handle the pocket and can't live inside the pocket, lived inside the pocket all night long and made quick, decisive plays and got the ball to open receivers and made throws on third down, converting third down rate at like an 80% clip, doing everything the right way and playing the game that we expected a John Harbaugh team to play, that you come out and show that immediately? Yeah. That stamps our belief on what this team is going to be, which is a competitive football team week in and week out. And if Jackson Dart is the 3-touchdown performer who is able to run both design plays and plays when they break down, live inside the pocket, make strong throws, make accurate throws, make throws with guys in his face, find the open receiver.

0: You ever understand the offense, make checks at the line of scrimmage, set the team up in a position to be successful, while the 300-pound fullback is absolutely obliterating people and the run game is uber successful? If those things happen, then this Giant team is going to be a team that competes for a playoff spot bare minimum every single year. And considering what it's been like for the last decade, that's an enormous leap. And yes, after one game, as crazy as it may sound, and as much as I might have to go over the top with it just so Craig will understand it, doesn't change that what we saw is what we expected and hoped for. And when you get that, when it lives up to your dreams about it, when reality meets the fantasy, it becomes exactly what you wanted it to be. And so, yeah, after one game, I am convinced that all of our hopes and dreams for what a John Harbaugh-led team would be are now reality, and you can expect a damn good football team that will compete year in and year out. Now, will they win Super Bowls? I have no idea. No coach has ever won a Super Bowl in one franchise and come on to win another at a different place. So I'm not guaranteeing anything, but I can guarantee you seasons done by October and seasons done by Thanksgiving are over. 888-808-1019. We'll take your calls as we take you for another half hour to 7 o'clock. We'll also give our picks out. That's right. I was 3-0, 4-1 so far on the young season. In week one, I'm going to take that as a major win, 4-1 for week one. I'm usually terrible in week one. And we'll give you tonight's picks as, along with the Mets and Pete Alonso, and along with the Yankees and Minnesota Twins, as the Yankees try and still chase a division that eludes them by four games. We do have Monday Night Football, Chiefs, Broncos. We'll give you our picks coming up next. McMonagle here with you on the last stop of the Carton Show. Be right back.
1: What's up, everybody? Nick Costos here helping you beat books with Westwood One Sports. Coming up tonight, Monday Night Football. 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I'm going to back Kansas City to win this game here on the money line, about minus 130. 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

0: McMonagle here with you. Last stop of the Carton Show. It's 8 until 7 o'clock. And Yankee baseball. 888-808-1019. Obviously a lot on the Giants and Jets. Jets as well. I mean, just a dominant win. And it's a little bit different for me than the Giant win. Take that what you will. And make of that what you will. To me, I went into the game. And maybe this is me giving too much credit to the Jets. And maybe this is why I put a different feel on it. And maybe this is coming from a non-Jet fan, so I'm not tied to the emotional baggage of same old Jets and longest playoff drought in professional sports and all that. I went into that game, and I said it when we did the picks, it was my favorite game of the week. My favorite game of the week, as far as a gambling standpoint, was the New York Jets. I thought the wrong team was favored. I thought the Jets are clearly the better football team and had no business losing the game. Now, have they lost games they had no business losing? Of course, as had the Giants. So I'm not trying to say, hey, this is what you should have done. No, it was a great win. They dominated the football game in every way. They did, again, much like the Giants, they did a lot of things you want to see. Geno was efficient. Geno was protected. Geno made good plays. Geno was smart. The young, you know, big time plays from the young kids early on. Innovative play calling. I thought the end around for the first touchdown was a very good play call. And they dominated the football game. And not to say not that you expected it, but they're the better team. And they performed as such. And that's a damn good feeling in and on itself. You went in as the team that was supposed to win the game, and you dominated. And I know they were underdogs to me, and maybe that's why I think of it differently. They're clearly better. They clearly have more weapons offensively. They're clearly better up front. I think the Tennessee Titans are a lousy football team and will be a lousy football team this year. But you were looking for some stamping of your own. Stamp this head coach as a legitimate coach in the NFL after a lousy year one. And at the very least, he had his team prepared for the start of the year, and they went in and beat a team they should have beat. And both fan bases should be thrilled today. 888-808-1019. Let's go to David in Brooklyn. What's up, David?
1: Hey, how you doing, C-Mac?
0: Good. How are you, buddy?
1: Good. I think the biggest thing of the Giants, that they're not the same old Giants, is the third down conversion rate.
0: Mm-hmm.
1: I mean, it seems like every other year when it gets a third down, it's just, you know, they always can't convert. And here they went, 7-for-8 or something? They were very good throughout the game.
0: Yeah, no, they were 9 of 11 on third down attempts, which is an 81% clip. I mean, that is, and you're right. They overcame penalties to do it. They overcame a bad throw to do it. They consistently made the play they needed to make on third down. There's no doubt that's the game. The biggest, if you told me, why did the Giants win the football game in its most simplistic, in as few words as possible, explain to me why the Giants won the football game. And the easiest, most simplistic way to say it is Cowboys couldn't get off the field. That's it. The reason the Giants won the football game, you can get into why, we can get into who played well, we can get into, you know, every other aspect of why this was the case. But bottom line, the reason the Giants won the football game is because Dallas couldn't get off the field. The Dallas defense could not get them off the field. And these long, methodic drives that took up 8-9 minutes and ate up the entire third quarter. They had two possessions in the second half. The Cowboys had two possessions, scored twice. And quite honestly, and again, this is part of the reason why I'm saying I'm not predicting them to win the Super Bowl or go crazy, because I honestly believe if they got a third possession, they would have scored a third touchdown. I believe that. I'm still disappointed that the pass rush did not get home. If the Cowboys would have got a third possession, they would have scored a third touchdown. But they didn't, because the offense was completely dominating the football game, and the Cowboys had no way of stopping him. Whether it was the run, whether it was the pass, whether it was Jackson Dart making play with his legs, with his arms, whether it was Scataboo and Ricard just pounding it up the middle, whatever the case may be, they were finding ways to win at the line of scrimmage. And they got a great performance from their offensive line. Like, just they won the line of scrimmage battle. And they were able to milk the clock and have these long, methodic drives that ate up the game. And because they had the ball in the third quarter to start the second half, they scored going in because of the interception, and they scored coming out, and that's the difference. The difference in the game is they had two consecutive offensive drives. I know there was a brief 20-second at the end of the first half where the Cowboys had it, but theoretically, in reality, the Giants had back-to-back possessions where they scored touchdowns, and that's why they won by one, because they were able to have those back-to-back possessions. They got the stop on the first drive of the game where the Cowboys and Pickens was ruled just short of the line to gain. They decided to play games and punt and, you know, take the penalty, try to get the Giants offsides, didn't, and punted. And then the Giants turned the ball over. Cowboys turned it right back over. Giants had possession at the end of the first half and at the beginning of the second half, and that's why they won the game. Because those possessions took all of the time off the clock. And in a game where both teams were scoring on any time they touched the football for the most part, the Giants held them to only two possessions in the second half. And this Odyssey Sports Minute is brought to you by Dr. Jay Schott, Samwell Institute for Pain Management. 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We will come back with picks for tonight's game right here. Last stop of the Carton Show. McMonagle here with you.
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3: 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Hard to say who had a worse Sunday. Justin Herbert and the Chargers looking completely anemic versus the Cardinals, or Matt LaFleur and the Packers giving up 29 unanswered to Carson Wentz and the Vikings. Two teams who had high expectations going into the season, both completely fell flat on their face in week one. I'm Pat Boyle.
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28: 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Southbound FDR at East 71st Street, a breakdown blocks, two left lanes, loads you up from the RFK. Jersey, a collision on Route 3 westbound after Route 21. And you've got a crash in Queens on the eastbound belt right before the Cross Island Southern State split, making a mess from Kennedy Airport. Injured in an accident? 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
29: All right. Here we go. We got to be quick. Only a few minutes before Yankee baseball. It's time to Carton Show music's a little loud. Last time of the Carton Show football picks. Again, I am in the lead after almost finishing week one. We still have one more game here, obviously. I am 4-1. Hoff pulling up the rear is 2-3, and Gallo 3-2, right in the middle. So I will go first tonight. Big game in the AFC, and the AFC West, obviously, in particular. And the Chiefs are at home, -2.5. Now, the Broncos have been the sexier team. The Broncos defense, the Chiefs have not been what they've been traditionally over the last couple of years. Mahomes coming back earlier than many people thought in the injury. It's still Patrick Mahomes at home, and he's less than a 3-point favorite. That has been an automatic pound the Chiefs for his entire career. Patrick Mahomes at home, less than a 3-point favorite, is a lock 'em up guaranteed pick. You put your money on the Chiefs. And if that goes the different way today, then maybe I'll change my thought, but I'm not there yet. I still believe Patrick Mahomes can be the guy. Give me the Chiefs -2.5 at home.
0: I'm taking the Broncos +2.5. No, the starting left tackle's out for the Chiefs, by the way. They're starting undrafted left tackle. Also, I love, as a side bet, R.J. Harvey over 38.5 combined yards.
29: No one cares about your side bets. Hoff.
1: I'm taking the Chiefs.
29: Oh, man. Take the Broncos.
0: Come back.
29: You've been

0: You've been a bad luck.
1: I want to win, baby.
0: All right. Hoff and I both have the Chiefs tonight. I got Gallo wearing a Broncos uniform. Is pulling up for the Broncos. Thank you guys for listening. Thank you for calling. We'll catch you tomorrow at 2 o'clock on the Carton Show. Yankee baseball coming up next. Pre-game. And apparently, I don't know if there's rain or not. No rain. We're going to be playing baseball. That's what the glue says. We'll see. We'll catch you tomorrow, 2 o'clock, Carton Show. Be there. Enjoy the football. Enjoy the baseball. Let's go, Yankees. Pete Alonso in the building.
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7: Live from Target Field in downtown Minneapolis, Minnesota, it is New York Yankees baseball. And tonight, the Yankees start the first of three with the Minnesota Twins. And really, to put it all in perspective, if the Yankees just win tonight, they will clinch a playoff spot, and then you go from here. Also, if the Yankees lose, but Toronto loses, but we don't want to think about that. Better to go in on a win to get to clinch something. And so if they win tonight, they will be in the playoffs. And or a Toronto loss, as I said. It is cold. It is damp. I think we're going to have a few hundred of our closest friends here with that. This is Viking weather, except they play in a dome. Everybody is in parkas and rain gear. It has been raining very hard. It's kind of stopped now. I think we're going to be okay. They will play through a light rain if it starts to come up, because I don't think anybody wants a day-night doubleheader tomorrow. But we are going to play, and it'll be Will Warren against Dean Kramer. And yes, the same Dean Kramer who was with the Baltimore Orioles for all these years. We welcome you to our booth here in chilly Minneapolis. Our producer engineer is Matt Shortis. My partner is Dave Sims, and I am Susan Waldman. What's on the menu is delivered to you by Key Food and their family of supermarkets. We've got the leadoff spot where I will talk to two-time World Series champion, longtime broadcaster, and he's going to be elected to the Minnesota Hall of Fame in the fall. That's our friend Dan Gladden. And I will tell you who's hot and who's not, what's happened in the state and Yankees history, and much more. But first, it is the Manager Show with Aaron Boone, and that's brought to you by RWJ Barnabas Health, official radio partner of the New York Yankees. Visit RWJBH.org. It's the last regular season road trip of the year. Can you believe that this is where we are already?
8: Yeah, I mean, it's a long grind of a season, but it does go fast in a lot of ways, too. So, you know, obviously still playing for a lot, which you want to be doing, obviously, at this time of the year, and hopefully we're in the midst of beginning to play our best baseball.
7: And when you look at it, I know Clark's

0: that was on the plane yesterday. Is he activated today? When do you think you're going to do that?
1: No, probably this series, but I would think looking more like Wednesday, probably.
0: Is that because he had pitched and you want to see how he recovers to go on Wednesday?
1: Yeah, and he hasn't gone on anything shorter than 3 days rest, so like, yeah, it'll be potentially Tuesday, but probably Wednesday.
0: Okay, any more updates on anybody else that we're looking for injury-wise?
1: Weathers is here with us. He's scheduled to get off the mound tomorrow to start his mound progression. So, and then, you know, other guys are back at home.
0: Okay, when you look at lineup today, I see you've got Caballero at second base. Besides Anthony Volpe playing all the time, you do want to keep Caballero in the mix and what he has done so that he is fresh for this run here.
1: Yeah, no question. He's been a big part of this and will continue to be. And so I was able to get him a shortstop start yesterday, obviously, and then fought back-to-back today, giving Anthony one down. So, yeah, trying to keep those guys all fresh and playing at their best.
0: When you look at Minnesota and what they're trying to do, they're still sort of in it, at least mathematically, and they do play hard. What kind of team has this become now with the kinds of trades that they have made?
1: Yeah, they upgraded their bullpen with some moves, you know, have fortified the starting rotation with some moves. They got a pretty good offense. Obviously, Buxton being out's a big thing for them, as good as he is. But they got a lot of, you know, switch hitters, left-right guys, you know, that can do some damage against you. So, you know, and they kind of beat us up in a series at home. In the Bronx, whatever, month or two ago. So hopefully we can, you know, return that here in Minnesota.
0: And, of course, Dean Kramer, whom you've seen with the Orioles, is now with them and pitching tonight. Any difference? I know people like to get tweaked when they move over. Any difference you've seen in him?
1: Not really. You know, he's going to elevate his four-seam fastball, try and pitch up with that. He's going to mix in that split, go with a little cutter. So he's got ways to beat you. We faced him a ton. He's had some success against us. We've had some guys that have done some damage against him, too. So certainly a familiar opponent.
0: Okay, with Will Warren here, how, you know, except for that first inning a couple of times ago, Will Warren's been actually pretty good and always doesn't ever miss a start, seems to go all the time. What do you expect from him, and what are you looking for him tonight?
1: Yeah, I do feel like he's been in a better place his last four or five times out. Just feel like he's a little stronger. The stuff is ticked back up again after being a little bit down. So for him, it's attacking the strike zone. You know, it's you know, obviously you can't just fire stuff down the middle all the time, but, you know, you got to be in the zone and you know, dictating counts and getting ahead in the count consistently. And if he does that, you know, as we see, he's always capable of going out there and shutting down teams.
0: A little different kind of thing. Carlos Rodon has been named the Yankees representative for the Roberto Clemente Award, which is, to me, that's a big deal because he was a big deal. What are your feelings when you think about what he and Ashley have done in his foundation and what that has meant to so many families?
1: It's been awesome, and I know how much they pour into it, you know, whether it's their own resources, whether it's time, you know, obviously doing an event where they get great support from the players in this room, but, you know, they've turned, you know, some of their personal stories into helping others, you know, that sometimes don't have the means to whether it's starting a family or whatever it may be, they've created a lot of good by using their platform in a positive way. And, you know, you get a lot of blessings in this game. You're able to, you know, make a lot of money, have a career, take care of your family. And, you know, when you're able to, you know, enter the philanthropic realms and help others, I know it's very rewarding for them, and we're very proud of them.
0: Well, Karen, thank you.
1: You bet.
0: 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We'll have more of the Nissan Yankees pregame show after this on WFAN Yankees Radio.
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15: 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The Braves designated left-hander Bailey Falter for assignment. They were called Owen Murphy from AAA. Atlanta traded for Falter right at the deadline. He pitched in just two games with the Braves. The Diamondbacks claimed outfielder Jesus Sanchez off waivers from the Blue Jays. Arizona had an open 40-man roster spot after designating Lourdes Gurriel Jr. yesterday. 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Who's Hot? Tampa's Victor Mesa Jr. was named AL Player of the Week. He's hit 10 for 18. That's .556 with three homers in six games last week. Who's not? The White Sox are just 3-7 over the last 10 games. They open up a three-game, very important series in Cleveland tonight. 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Here are the leaders in walks. In the American League, it's Houston's Yordan Alvarez with 101. And in the National League, it's Philly's Bryce Harper with 102. Now it's time to go inside the lines. Here is Emmanuel Barbari.
16: 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Yankees opened up a three-game set in Minnesota. The magic number is 1 to clinch a playoff spot in the run line on tonight's game. Yankees minus 1.5. The total runs for the game over under 8. In another marquee matchup, Pete Alonso is back in New York. It's the Mets and the Orioles. Mets are favored tonight at minus 140 on the money line. Well, more on the Nissan Yankees pregame show after this on WFAN Yankees Radio.
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15: 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Ben Rice went 1-for-2 with a homer yesterday. He's batting .368 with 3 homers over his last 10 games. And now it's time for the leadoff spot with Minnesota broadcaster, 2-time World Series champion, outfielder Dan Gladden, brought to you by Laborers Local 731 Field. The power.
28: You know, I was just thinking about this. How long have you been doing this? Is this longer than you were a player?
29: Yes, I've been doing this 28 years, and I got 11 years in the big leagues. But and it was kind of a nice segue. I did get to get on the field, coach with the Giants, Colorado Rockies, advanced scout, and then eventually just kind of got hired to fill in as an analyst with Herb Carneal and John Gordon.
28: And that was great times, and of course you got those World Series rings, and
29: absolutely.
28: So you become part of this city. Is that what's really important here? Because you are known here, you're part of the fabric of the Minnesota Twins.
29: You know what it is, and I've studied and learned about broadcasters and who your fan base are, and mine are the elderly in nursing homes, all the farmers, and the people like to sit on the porch, people like to work in their garages. So that's kind of my fan base, because that's who I kind of gravitate to in my personal life away from the field.
28: By the way, that is baseball's demographic right there you just described.
29: It? Yes, it is. Yes, it is.
28: Okay, let's get to these Twins. I had thought at the beginning of the season, watch this team. This might be kind of interesting. You had Derek Shelton came here, and he's back. He'd been here before. How disappointing has this season been for you guys?
29: You know, it's been disappointing lately because, you know, a month and a half ago, we started to tail off a little bit. We swept the Atlantic.

0: compare it to used cars. We didn't buy a new car. We ended up getting...
1: There weren't a lot of new cars available.
0: Well, no, but you got to pull the trigger somehow. But it's like when I was a kid, I wouldn't buy new tires. I'd buy retreads, and they would hopefully hold up. But, we're doing okay right now. Derek has been the perfect manager for this club here. If you see our lineup here tonight, a lot of young players making their debuts. I think we have 12 players that made their Major League Baseball debut this year. You're going to see some of them in the lineup tonight.
1: One of the things that I got to ask you before we get to some of those young kids, I was kidding with when you were in New York with Cody Clemens, who I've known since he was born. I used to call, and now I'm calling him Babe Ruth, because we never knew this was going to. He's found a home here, and it's kind of interesting that when somebody believes in you, all of a sudden, sometimes you can just take off.
0: It's the atmosphere that he walked into in this clubhouse. It was very a lot of young players. He was like the elder statesman. Once we traded our 11 veterans last year and we gutted our team, he became kind of the leader of this club. And most importantly, he's getting an opportunity to play every day, and he plays in the middle of the lineup. He's got good people around him. He's our best first baseman. He's our best second baseman, and he's our best corner outfielder. And on top of that, he bats third in our lineup, and he drives in. Then he's got the home runs and driving in all the runs.
1: It's amazing when somebody gives you a chance, what can happen. All right, tonight, Dean Kramer, whom we saw many times in Baltimore. How's he been since he's been here?
0: He's been good. He's kind of a five-inning guy. He'll have that one inning where he might have some trouble, have to come get him. But other than that, he competes a little bit. He's not one of those power arms. He's more of a pitcher. He's going to be tested here tonight, I think, for sure. But he's been able to stabilize one of the spots in our rotation.
1: Dan Gladden, Minnesota Twins broadcast Hall of Famer to be. Thank you very much. Great to see you, my friend.
0: Always a pleasure, Susan.
1: The leadoff spot was also brought to you by Orland & Cohen Orthopedic Group. Ranked number one in New York by Castle Connolly, we've got specialists for that. We'll be back with more on the Nissan Yankees pregame show on WFAN Yankees Radio.
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1: And now it's time for Today in Yankees History, brought to you by Montefiore Einstein, the official hospital of the New York Yankees. On this day in 1953, the Yankees beat Cleveland 8-5. Yogi Berra hit a two-run homer in the seventh to break a 5-5 tie. With the win, they clinched the pennant for the fifth straight year. In 1999, the Yankees came from behind for a 10-6 win over the Blue Jays. Yanks hit two grand slams, including one from Bernie Williams, to tie the game in the eighth inning.
2: Bases loaded, two out, the 1-0. Swung on and hit in the air to deep right. It is high, it is far, it is gone. Bernie goes boom. Outside of the playoffs, he's never hit a bigger home run. Burn, baby, burn. A grand slam with two outs in the eighth of Bernie Williams. And the Yankees, about to lose another, have come all the way back to tie the game at six.
1: And in 2021, 5 years ago today, the Yankees won 7-2 in Baltimore. Gerrit Cole picked up his 15th win of the season. Aaron Judge, Giancarlo Stanton, Luke Voit, Joey Gallo, and DJ LeMahieu all hit home runs. 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
9: Swung on and sent to deep. Giving chase Trout. Look it up. Goodbye. Two-run homer. Spencer Jones. Swung on, bouncing ball right side. Through. Goes into right field. Here comes Rosario. Here comes Cabby. Throws to the plate. Not in time. Austin Wells rings the bell. A two-run single here in the top of the 10th.
1: The smile on Austin Wells' face.
9: Fly ball hit to right field. Right to Jones. Makes the catch. Victory for the New York Yankees.
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1: 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It is cold, it is rainy, it is kind of stopped now, and we are going to play. If it doesn't get any worse than this, they'll absolutely be fine. It's been raining since about 10 o'clock this morning, and it seems to have stopped now, or at least it's just a little bit of drizzle, and it is cold, it's nasty. You're not going to have a lot of people here today, but the Yankees are here, and they are trying to clinch a playoff spot tonight. All they have to do is win one, win tonight, and they're in. Starting lineups brought to you by James Hardy. Hardy Siding is America's number one brand of siding. For the New York Yankees, 86-63, Ben Rice leads off, and he is the DH. Cody Bellinger is in left field, batting second. Aaron Judge is back and right. He is in the number three hole. The cleanup hitter is the first baseman, Luis Garcia Jr. Spencer Jones is in center field, batting fifth. George Lombard Jr. at short, batting sixth. Batting seventh and playing third base is Ryan McMahon. Austin Wells behind the plate, batting eighth, and Jose Caballero is your second baseman tonight, and he is batting ninth. For Derek Shelton's Minnesota Twins, they are 70-79. Luke Keyshaw is the right fielder, and he leads off. Brooks Lee is the third baseman. He sometimes plays shortstop. We've seen that most of the year. He is batting second. The number three hitter is the second baseman, Cody Clemens. Ryan Jeffers behind the plate, batting cleanup. Josh Bell is the DH, batting fifth, batting sixth, and playing left field, Emmanuel Rodriguez, big-time prospect. He's gotten injured his whole career, but he's finally up, and he is playing left field tonight. Victor Caratini is playing first. He is a catcher. He is playing first base today, batting second, seventh. Ryan Kreidler is the shortstop, batting eighth, and Walter Jenkins, another youngster, is the center fielder, and he is batting ninth. We'll be back with the defensive alignment and more after this. 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
1: 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Will Warren, this is 28th start of the year. If he can do what he did last time, you know, one inning and six innings, gave up that homer to Connor Norby, but he's been terrific. 10-6, he's already won 10 games. Just do what you were doing. Dean Kramer usually goes around five or six innings, no more, and then you can get into that bullpen, which has been pretty disappointing for this year for Derek Shelton and his Twins. 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Brendan Miller is the first base umpire. Edwin Jimenez is at second, and Chris Conroy is the crew chief tonight, and he is at third base. 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